0: about Jahannam. Then at that time must tell that I won't go into Jahannam, I'll stay outside here. He says, even that is not possible. He says, if nothing is possible, then why commit sins? Why don't you make Toba from sins? And then he advised him, and that person became a waliullah after that. So in this story, there is a great lesson for us. There is a great lesson for us that whenever we are tempted to commit these sins, then we must ask ourselves the same questions. We must address ourselves in the same manner and then see what reply we get. So these are things that make Allah Ta'ala angry. Sins make Allah Tabaraka wa Ta'ala angry. There is no escape from that. It is the tolerance of Allah Ta'ala, because He is Haleem, He is Kareem. It is His tolerance that He does not punish immediately. He gives a long rope, He gives time, He gives an opportunity. He informs us through the, or He's informed us through Rasulullah Sallallahu Alaihi Wasallam that these are big nights, these are big days. These are occasions when du'as are accepted. These are occasions when tawbah is accepted. These are occasions when your repentance is accepted. So make the best use of these opportunities. وَنَبِّعْ عِبَادِي أَنِّي أَنَا الْغَفُورُ الرَّحِيمُ Inform my servants, inform my slaves that I am Ghafoorul Rahim. Now that is like Allah Ta'ala telling us that, look, I am Ghafoorul Rahim, so therefore repent, turn around. Come back to me, leave your evil ways, then I will become pleased with you. Even if I became angry with you, I will forgive you. And when I will forgive you, then you will get my rahmat, you will get my mercy. And when you will get my rahmat and my mercy and my forgiveness, then your dua, Allahumma inni a'udhu bika min zawali ni'matik wa tahawuli afiyatik wa fujaati niqmatik wa jami'i sakhatik will be accepted. Because now I'm not angry with you, I'm not displeased with you. Time flies very fast. So we make dua that Allah Tabaraka wa Ta'ala give us the tawfiq. May Allah Ta'ala give us that himmat and that courage. That is the purpose of these majlises. To build within ourselves that himmat, that courage. To restrain ourselves from those things that make Allah Tabaraka wa Ta'ala annoyed, displeased and angry, and which then causes Him to unleash His anger and His wrath, and then that is which causes our lives to become miserable, unhappy, narrow, tightened. And when Allah Tabaraka wa Ta'ala is happy, then even if that person's outward condition is of poverty, he's got patches on his clothes, he doesn't even have transport, he's living in a shack, he may be in a remote village, but inside his heart, Allah Tabaraka wa Ta'ala gives him peace and happiness. It's like that beautiful flower which is blooming in the midst of thorns. May Allah Tabaraka wa Ta'ala forgive the entire ummah of Rasulullah Sallallahu Alaihi Wasallam. May Allah Ta'ala forgive us. May Allah Ta'ala bless us with the best of dunya and the best of akhirah. And that is the best of du'as. Rabbana atina fi dunya hasana wa fi al-akhirati hasana wa qina azab an-nar. Make du'a also Haji Abdul Razzaq Saleh Ji, pioneer of this area. And this, he passed away, what a Mubarak day. And also Suleiman Lokat's father on this Mubarak day. May Allah Tabaraka wa Ta'ala bless them with the highest stages in Jannatul Firdaus. And may Allah Ta'ala make our life, our death also easy when it comes. Assalamu alaikum wa rahmatullahi wa barakatuh. 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
1: 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Those who were in the Taraweeh in this masjid last night would have heard the ayat number 25 of Surah Ali Imran, in which Allah Tabaraka wa Ta'ala teaches us a dua and at the same time gives us the usools and the principles or an understanding of the rise and fall of nations. That we are human beings and we see very little with our eyes. Allah Tabaraka wa Ta'ala has blessed us with sight, but our sight is very limited. We cannot see in all directions with our eyes, with our physical eyes. We cannot even see what's happening behind us. So where can we see what is going to happen in future? And what is the cause and what is the principle and what is the reason for the rise and fall of nations and all other matters? So there are different riwayat, but we are not going into tafsir. In 15 minutes you can't do tafsir of even one ayat or one word. Also, if you have to go in depth in explanation of the word itself, Quran Sharif is a mu'jiza. So there are different reports, but two of them I will mention. One is that this was at the time when Nabi alayhi salatu wasalam and his companions were digging the trench. And Nabi alayhi salatu wasalam had predicted that Allah tabaraka wa ta'ala will give them conquest. Allah ta'ala will give them conquest over the Persian and the Roman Empire. Nabi alayhi salatu wasalam spoke about the palaces and the forts, whether it was of Persia, Syria, whether it was Yemen. Now, all the details I'm not going into, but the prediction was there that all these countries will come under your rule. So at that time, the kuffar or the Yahud and the munafiqeen, they start making a mockery. That here these people, they can't even protect themselves, they are digging a trench because they are a confederation of forces. There is a coalition of forces that are coming to attack them. And they cannot protect themselves, so they are so weak, they are digging a trench. And at the same time, Nabi alayhi salatu wasalam and the companions, due to hunger, poverty, we know what the condition was. Nabi alayhi salatu wasalam himself had tied stones on his bellies, on his belly. Now that all is history, we can't go into detail, but that was one occasion. And the other one was at the time of Fatah Makkah, and that is reported by Hazrat Ibn Abbas radiyallahu ta'ala, that at the time of Fatah Makkah, Nabi alayhi salatu wasalam predicted and foretold that the Persian Empire, Roman Empire, will also come under your subjugation. I'm just giving you an explanation. So at that time they made this type of statements that these Muslims, look at their condition, and now they're talking about Persian Empire, Roman Empire. So Allah Tabaraka wa Ta'ala taught a dua, and at the same time, as I said, that there's a philosophy of the rise and fall of nations. Allah Ta'ala says, say, Allahumma Malik al-Mulk, O the owner of kingdom, تُؤْتِي الْمُلْكَ مَنْ تَشَاءُ وَتَنْزِعُ الْمُلْكَ مِمَّنْ تَشَاءُ. In other words, Allah Tabaraka wa Ta'ala, He is the giver of kingdom. Not kingdom, kingdoms also. Who is the giver? It is Allah Ta'ala. Who is the one that gives sovereignty? It is Allah Ta'ala. Who is the one that gives rule over a land? It is Allah Ta'ala. There is again a different issue, that why does He give rule and kingdom to some people And why does he snatch it away from some people? It does not mean it's only on their piety and taqwa. Sometimes we find that there is a kingdom, there is a country, which is being ruled by those who are kuffar, mushrikeen, yahud, naswara. And then the people who take over again, kuffar, mushrikeen, yahud, naswara. So we have to understand everything properly. Allah tabaraka wa ta'ala is very just, very fair. In reality, all these kingdoms were for those who were believers. Allah tabaraka wa ta'ala had laid out a system, a rule of law. Allah tabaraka wa ta'ala showed it also in the life of Rasulullah sallallahu alayhi wa sallam and his companions. That when they had, when the companions had that iman and taqwa in them, how Allah tabaraka wa ta'ala gave them those countries. All those predictions that Nabi alayhi sallallahu alayhi wa sallam made, Allah tabaraka wa ta'ala gave it to the sahaba ikram. Although at one time they were extremely weak, but after that they ruled over all these lands that Nabi alayhi salatu wasalam had predicted, and much more than that, they extended their rule over. So that was for the Muslims, it was for the believers. But if the believers are not doing their job, if the believers are themselves not happy with practicing upon Islam, they themselves have become satisfied with the Western way of life, as long as they have their TVs, their movies, their entertainment, their fun, their pleasure, then they are unconcerned about what is happening around them. There is no desire in the heart to go and pass on the deen of Islam, or to make some khidmat of the deen of Islam, or to bring people into the deen of Islam. So when the Muslims will become like that, so then there will always be this up and down, that kingdoms will be given and kingdoms will be snatched away. But it's not necessary that it will be given to the believers. It can be given to again some people who are worse enemies than even those who are at present, as a punishment. So Allah tabaraka wa ta'ala is saying that let's make this dua, Allahumma malik al-mulk, the owner of kingdom, O Allah. You give kingdom to whom you please and you snatch away from whom you please. You give respect and honor and dignity to whom you please, and you take and you give disgrace, embarrassment, shame to whom you please. بِيَدِكَ الْخَيْرِ إِنَّكَ عَلَىٰ كُلِّ شَيْءٍ قَدِيرٍ. All betterment and goodness is in your hands. You are all powerful. You have power over everything. Now if we have to look at recent history also, how many places changes came. And if we go a little back, Allah tabaraka wa ta'ala gave so many countries to the British government, so many countries to the French. The colonialists came, the French came, all these people came. America also, how many places they could. Everything started going one by one, one by one. The British, they used to say that the sun of the British government doesn't set. But when India went, after that we know its history, that one by one all their little colonies all went. So Allah tabaraka wa ta'ala gives and Allah tabaraka wa ta'ala takes. That is again a different chapter altogether, that why Allah ta'ala gave to certain people and why he took away. Again, as far as respect is concerned, as far as honor is concerned, dignity is concerned, there again Allah tabaraka wa ta'ala, he gives respect to whom he pleases and he snatches it away. Allah tabaraka wa ta'ala gives disgrace, humiliation to whom he pleases. Now it's not a question of Allah tabaraka wa ta'ala just blindly doing na'uzu billah, these type of things. That just he just decides suddenly give this person respect, so he gives him respect. And then suddenly that Allah blindly decides that give this person disrespect, so he gives him disrespect. Then what kind of an Allah ta'ala will that be? What kind of, even if a human being does a thing like that, willy-nilly just anything comes into his mind, then he does it. One minute he just hires a person and next minute he fires the person. One minute he praises the person and next minute he disgraces the person without any reason. Then we will not accept that from an ordinary human being. How can Allah tabaraka wa ta'ala be doing such kind of thing? Allah ta'ala has laid down the laws, he's got principles. That if you do certain things, if you are going to adopt taqwa, and this is the month of Ramadan, and that is what we are listening all the time, that if you are going to have taqwa, if you are going to have piety, if you are going to have your connection with Allah Ta'ala and His Rasul Sallallahu Alaihi Wasallam, if you are going to make amal on the teachings of the Quran and the Sunnah of Nabi Alayhi Salatu Wasallam, then Allah Tabaraka Wa Ta'ala will give respect. It's not that Allah Ta'ala will still give you disrespect and Allah Ta'ala will snatch away everything and Allah Ta'ala will take away the kingdoms and destroy you for no reason. And but if we are not going to obey Allah Ta'ala, if we are going to disobey Allah and His Rasul Sallallahu Alaihi Wasallam, then those kingdoms will go too, and then that respect and honor and everything will go. How many people were on the thrones at one time and next thing they were executed? But once again we have to understand, we have to keep explaining these things, because recently we're getting so much of letters and so much of questions from our young boys and girls at universities, and even those who are not at universities but they're around the world with some qualifications and degrees. Doubts on everything about Islam, about Sharia, about Allah Ta'ala Himself, whether He's existing or not, and all these things that are happening. So therefore we have to understand very clearly that this is the principle that Allah Ta'ala gives. So it's not necessary that if a person has been executed, if a person has been put into prison, if a person has been boycotted, if a person has been ostracized, if a person has been humiliated by the kuffar, mushrikeen, yahud, nasara, or even the Muslims who are weak in their iman and Islam, then that does not mean that Allah Ta'ala brought about disgrace on that person. It's not necessary. All the time it does not mean that. Nabi alayhi salatu wasalam, no one was greater than him. He was the closest to Allah Ta'ala, the greatest after Allah Ta'ala. Now will we say that Allah Ta'ala brought, what a disgrace, na'uzubillah, on Nabi alayhi salatu wasalam, that 3 solid years he was ostracized and boycotted. His du'as, na'uzubillah, we are not being accepted. Can we say that? That Nabi of Allah Ta'ala, where his dua is not being accepted, but 3 solid years he is boycotted and ostracized. Nabi alayhi salatu wasalam is stoned in Taif, he is stoned in Uhud. Nabi alayhi salatu wasalam, dirt and filth, his intestines of animals put on his back when he is going into sajda in the Haram Sharif. Beaten up in the Haram Sharif, he falls down unconscious. Now will we say all that was disgrace? Na'uzubillah. That is not disgrace. For the sake of the deen of Allah Tabaraka wa Ta'ala, if a person has to suffer humiliation, it is respect in the eye of Allah Tabaraka wa Ta'ala. That humiliation which is outwardly humiliation is not humiliation. That is respect. Allah Tabaraka wa Ta'ala is showing how important and how great his deen is. But the respect is coming in this manner because those very people who are at present torturing, the people who are persecuting, those people who are stoning, when Allah Tabaraka wa Ta'ala will open their eyes, when they will get hidayat, then they are the ones who will fall at the feet and say, please make me maaf, I'm sorry, I did not understand. My eyes were shut from reality and from haqiqat. And then the respect that Allah Tabaraka wa Ta'ala will give will be unreal. So the real dignity and respect is in the eye of Allah Tabaraka wa Ta'ala. So if a person is on haq and he is being humiliated, disgraced, punished, persecuted, tortured, imprisoned, then that is not real disgrace. Embarrassment, shame, disgrace is when the person is caught in sinful things. When the person, because of his sins, or the country, Muslim country, because of the disobedience to Allah Ta'ala and His Rasul Sallallahu Alaihi Wasallam, Allah Ta'ala snatches away everything. Oh, Allah Tabaraka wa Ta'ala sends down His azab in different forms. It's 15 minutes up. 2 minutes more. So when Allah Ta'ala sends His, you must tell me when it's 15 minutes. So Allah Tabaraka wa Ta'ala, He gives respect and He disgraces. He gives kingdoms, He snatches away kingdoms. Then what is mentioned after that is بِيَدِكَ الْخَيْرِ. In your hand, O Allah, is good, is betterment. So what about the shar? What about all the evil? So whatever is happening in the world, we may see many things as being evil. when Allah Ta'ala snatches away kingdom, and He gives disgrace and humiliation. But if we have to look at Allah Ta'ala and His Qudrat and His power and His knowledge and His wisdom and His might, then there is no such thing as Allah Tabaraka wa Ta'ala's decision being an evil decision. Na'uzu billah. There is no evil decision that Allah Ta'ala makes. For that person who is suffering embarrassment, disgrace, then it could be evil for him in his sight. But in the whole system of Allah Tabaraka wa Ta'ala, there is reward and punishment that takes place. So whatever decision Allah Ta'ala makes is the best of all decisions. If we have to understand this philosophy, we always talk about philosophy, then our life will become very, very pleasant and very easy and very comfortable. The person will accept the decisions of Allah Tabaraka wa Ta'ala as being the best of all decisions. He will consider everything khair for him. If it is Allah Ta'ala's will and decision that this person must remain poor, then the person must still make effort. He must go to the bazaar marketplaces. He must try and earn. He must work hard. Nobody stops him. But whatever he gets at the end of the day, he must consider that that was the best decision of Allah Tabaraka wa Ta'ala, that he must get so much. The person who tried everything, he jogs, he skips, he runs, he exercises, he does everything, but he still falls sick and he's in the hospital bed. So he takes medication, he undergoes operation, but he believes that this is the decision of my Allah, so it is the best of all decisions. In any condition, now this person, he will have sukoon in his heart. May Allah Tabaraka wa Ta'ala give us an understanding. Inshallah, we'll continue with this ayat tomorrow. It just came into my mind that last night when this was ayat was recited, there's so much in it. By any case, the time is very limited, but if this much also we understand, then it is great understanding that the best of all decision is Allah Ta'ala's decision. He is the most, He is all powerful, almighty, all hearing, all knowing. Allah Ta'ala is the one who gives kingdoms, He snatches away kingdoms, He is the one who gives respect and honor, and He is the one who snatches away. But there are usools and principles. If we follow that, then Allah Ta'ala will give honor, respect, and if we don't follow those usools and principles, then Allah Ta'ala will snatch away that honor and that kingdom and everything else. May Allah Ta'ala bless us all and the whole ummah with long life, good health, prosperity, happiness. And Allah Ta'ala must not snatch away His ni'mats after having given it. It is a very difficult thing for a person who has got plenty of ni'mats and bounties when it is snatched away. وآخر دعوانا الحمد لله رب العالمين.

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and every one of us my beloved Allah Forgive each and every one of us. Forgive the ummah of Rasulullah sallallahu alayhi wa sallam. Open the doors of maghfirat for the ummah of Rasulullah sallallahu alayhi wa sallam. Open the doors of mercy for the ummah of Rasulullah sallallahu alayhi wa sallam. Overlook the shortcomings, the weaknesses, the faults and of the ummah of Rasulullah sallallahu alayhi wa sallam. My beloved Allah, in this Mubarak month of Ramadan, this part of the morning we have extended our begging bowls before you. Don't seize us on account of our sins, our disobedience. Don't snatch away your bounties and your ni'mats on account of our sins and disobedience. My beloved Allah, throughout history we have seen how you have snatched away the ni'mats and the bounties and kingdoms because of disobedience. We are engaging and indulging in those very sins, my beloved Allah, in which the nations of the past indulged and they were destroyed. My beloved Allah, don't let our sins be the cause of our destruction. Forgive each and every one of us. We are ashamed of the sins that we have committed in our lives. We are not bragging about any of our sins or justifying any of our sins. Ay mere Allah, ay mere Rabbe Kareem, hamare haal par raham farma. 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We acknowledge indeed we are the most sinful ones on the surface of this earth. Where do we go, my Allah, if you have to turn away your glance of mercy and forgiveness? Where do we go? Don't allow any kind of disgrace, humiliation, embarrassment to come upon us. Ya Allah, every action and every deed of ours is such that it can bring embarrassment, shame and disgrace.
My beloved Allah, overlook our sins, our shortcomings, our faults. Make us yours and become ours. Our lives are in your control. Our sight, our hearing, our speech in your control. The ground on which we walk is in your control. You give kingdom to whom you please. You snatch away kingdoms from whom you please. You give respect and honor to whom you please, our shortcomings, our faults. Make us yours and become ours. Our lives are in your control. Our sight, our hearing, our speech in your control. The ground on which we walk is in your control. You give kingdom to whom you please. You snatch away kingdoms from whom you please. You give respect and honor to whom you please. You give disgrace and embarrassment and humiliation to whom you please. My beloved Allah, we are therefore turning towards you. Bless us all with respect, a life of respect and honor. My beloved Allah, keep us under the shade of your rahmat and mercy. Bless us all with good health, spiritual health and physical health. Bless us with the best of dunya, the best of akhirat. Bless us with barakat in our sustenance, barakat in our businesses, in our homes, in our life, in our time. My beloved Allah, give us the tawfiq to spend this month of Ramadan in the manner that is pleasing to you. Those who are weak, give them strength. Those who are in poverty, give them halal wealth.

Bless us with all the goodness that Nabi alayhi salatu wasalam asked for us. Bless the ummah with that goodness. And from all the mischief, corruption and fitnas that he asked for protection, protect us and the ummah of Rasulullah sallallahu alayhi wasallam. 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

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many sahabas, in which Rasulullah sallallahu alayhi wasalam, being rahmatul lil alameen, gave a prescription for weak ummatis like us also. There are many hadiths in which great virtues have been mentioned of certain actions and deeds. However, it is not possible for everybody to attain those virtues because of some weakness or the other. But Islam, Shariat and Deen, being for everyone, for all times, people until the day of Qiyamah, so prescriptions have been given for the weak, for the strong, for everyone. So this hadith that we were discussing, it has been mentioned that, or the gist of it is, the first four part of it we have already covered, but I will just go through it again, that Rasulullah Pak Sallallahu Alaihi Wasallam is reported to have said that if you cannot attain eight things, you do not have the capacity, there is a weakness, there is a shortcoming, or for whatever reason, you cannot attain eight virtues, then at least do the following things and you will get that same reward of those people who have been able to attain those eight virtues. The first thing that was mentioned is that the person who cannot get up for tahajjud salat, he is a deep sleeper, or due to laziness or whatever reason he cannot get up for tahajjud salat, then at least do not commit any sins during the day and night. Then you will get that same reward of those people that are making tahajjud salat. Of course, it does not mean that you should not make tahajjud salat. What it means is that even the weak ones are not deprived, because they will be making so much of mujahida, the 24 hours of the day, there's so much of mujahida to make to restrain oneself from sins. So this person will get much, much more, in fact, than even that person who is making tahajjud salat but not restraining himself from haram. That person who is making tahajjud salat very regularly, but after that, during the day, he is indulging in sins. So this person who is abstaining, who is refraining, who is restraining himself, is making mujahida and restraining himself from sins, he will get, in fact, much more sawab than even those people that are making tahajjud. So Nabi alayhi salatu wasalam says that if you cannot get up for tahajjud, for due to some weakness or laziness, that I am just giving an explanation, then do not be disappointed. Do not think that you are deprived altogether. Do not think that you will not be able to get Jannat and the pleasure of Allah tabaraka wa ta'ala, because tahajjud is an optional ibadat. It's an optional prayer. It is not farz, it is not wajib. But it is farz to stay away from haram. So this person, he is fulfilling such an important duty, and that is that he is staying away from haram and he is with taqwa all the time. So this person who is in taqwa all the time, I remember my Shaykh Hazrat Maulana Hakim Muhammad Akhtar Sahib Damat Barakatuh.

0: One alim said that I try my best to stay with wuzu all the time. So he said, wuzu ke saath rehne ki kya fazilat hai? What are the virtues of staying with wuzu, in wuzu all the time? So he said, wuzu ke saath raho ya na raho, wuzu, ba wuzu hamesha raho ya na raho, lekin aankhon ko hamesha ba wuzu rakho.
1: Subhanallah.
0: He says, at least keep your eyes clear from impurities. Whether you remain with wuzu all the time or not, it's not farz wajib. Namaz time you need wuzu, recitation of the Quran Sharif. When you are holding the Quran Sharif, you need wuzu. But it's not farz and wajib to remain in wuzu all the time. Although there are so much of virtues of remaining in wuzu. As the Shaykh Zakariya Sahab Rahmatullah Ali, he says that aksar jin aur jadu ka asar un logo par padta hai, ke jo apni taharat ka khayal nahi karte. Those who are not particular about their taharat, like they are just staying without ghusl for a long, long time. For hours and hours without ghusl. It is permissible. If the ghusl became farz or wajib at night, it is permissible that before fajr you take the ghusl. But unnecessarily to stay without ghusl for a long, long time, he says, uske baad shaitani asrat takes over. So most of those, we are talking about the believers, as far as the disbelievers are concerned, they can stay in janabat all the time. No shaitan and jinn affects them because they are already 100% shaitan. So the person who is already 100% shaitan, what shaitan is going to affect them? People always tell us that why is it doesn't affect those people? Doesn't affect them because there's nothing there that the shaitan will get out from there. Shaitan always tries to break in where there is some gold, silver, and that is the gold and silver of iman. So Hazrat Shaykh Zakariya Sahab Rahmatullah Alayh put great emphasis on this point, that as far as possible, take ghusl quickly if there is a need to take ghusl, and stay in wuzu as much as possible. Inshallah, these effects will not come anywhere near you. So this person, he is staying away from sins, so he will get those rewards that those people who make tahajjud, they are getting. Or in fact, even much more if those people are not abstaining from sins. Then the second thing that we discussed, that if a person is unable to keep nafil rozas and fast, nafil roza and fast the person is unable to keep, because there are so many nafil rozas that people try to keep, the 13th, 14th and 15th of the month. What's the number? Just give the number. 293229 and 9432. So if the person cannot keep nafil roza, then at least keep the roza of the tongue. That means the person should abstain from speaking anything that is haram, anything that is evil. Keep fast of the tongue. If he cannot keep nafil fast, Allah will not question him on the day of Qiyamah that why you didn't keep the Ashura fast, why you didn't keep the Muharram fast or Shawwal fast or any other Nafil fast. Why didn't you keep the Zilhijjah fast? That he will not be questioned. But if he did not keep the fast of the tongue, then he will be questioned. Because this tongue, it creates great amount of problems, and also it can gain a person great amount of virtues. It is the few words of the tongue that a person becomes a believer. 90 years he was making Ram Ram, but now just once he said Allah Allah wa la ilaha illallah Muhammadur Rasulullah, and he becomes deserving of Jannat. So it is the same tongue. With a few words the person became a mu'min, and with a few words the person became a kafir or a disbeliever. It is the same tongue that he says nakahtuha wa qabiltuha, I accept so and so in my marriage as my wife. So that woman who was totally haram, that woman who was a total stranger to him, that woman from whom this person had, that she was a ghair mahram, there was supposed to be parda between them, but now just with those two words, she has become his wife and she has become halal. So haram became halal with a few words. And now this wife has become halal, again it's just a few words that I divorce you, I divorce you, I divorce you, and that's the end of the marriage altogether. So it's the same tongue which builds up friendship and which creates enmity. A few good words cheerfully spoken, the person becomes a friend. And a few words of swearing, and that same person becomes an enemy. This tongue, you can make zikr, you can make tilawat, and you can get plenty of sawab and reward in the book of deeds. And with the same tongue, you make some ghibat, you gossip about people, or you speak lies, or you take a false oath and qasam, and the same thing loads up our book with evil deeds. So this tongue, keep the roza of that if you cannot keep nafil fast. Nafil fast, we will not be questioned, but keep the fast of this tongue. Restrain this tongue. Then the person will get those same rewards that all those people are getting who are keeping plenty of nafil rozas. Keeping plenty of nafil roza and then passing time in haram is not going to gain the person anything. Instead of that, restrain the tongue. Then the third thing we said, that if a person cannot get those stages of the great scholars of Islam, the ulama-i haq, the mufassireen, the muhaddiseen, I'm giving you an explanation of the hadith, the person cannot get those stages because he did not have the time to go and study the tafsir and the fiqh and the hadith, or that person for some other reason does not have the capacity to become an alim, a mufti. So what should such a person do? So such a person should ponder, he should reflect over Allah tabaraka wa ta'ala's creation. That means every now and again he is reflecting, he is pondering, he is looking at the skies, he is looking at the waters of the ocean, he is looking at the trees of the jungle and the forests, he is looking at the fish in the aquarium with the beautiful colors, he is looking at the birds which are flying, he is looking at the creatures, the insects, the reptiles, the fibians, the amphibians, everything he is looking at. And he is saying, oh Allah, this is your qudrat. So this person, if he is making his namaz, he is keeping his fast, he is giving his zakat, he is going for hajj, he is staying away from other haram, but he does this type of tafakkur, he ponders, he reflects, Allah Ta'ala will raise him on the day of qiyamah with those ulama, with those mufassireen, with those muhaddiseen. What an easy way Nabi alayhi salatu wasalam is showing us, for weak ones like us, to reach Allah tabaraka wa ta'ala. So that nobody on the day of qiyamah can say that I did not have the capacity, or I was weak, I could not do this. Now what is difficult in this? Is it difficult that a person gets up, for example, late part of the night, he got up. Now at that time, you say, what must he do? What can he reflect over? He can reflect over that same sleep of his. That, oh Allah, a little while ago I was in deep sleep. It was as if death had overtaken me. And now again you brought me back to life. This is the way how you will get us up again on the day of Qiyamah. Just as how you put us off to sleep and then you return the soul to our bodies, in the same way, when we are going to go into the graves, we will turn to dust, but on the day of judgment again we will arise. So now this person is making tafakkur, is concentrating, is reflecting, is pondering. So this person will get those same rewards. Or if he cannot go very far, then just pick up his thumb and just look at it and say, oh Allah, look at your qudrat, that billions and billions and billions of people have come into this world, and no mother goes to inform the other mother that please don't bring a child into this world with a certain thumb impression and thumbprint, because I've already got one in this world. Nobody goes. And yet, no two persons' thumbprints are the same. Now, this is what we mean by the person is now getting closer to Allah tabaraka wa ta'ala by looking at everything. He's taking ibrat from all those things that are around. From the darkness he can take ibrat at night. During the day from the sun he can take ibrat. So this, in this way he will get those same rewards that those people who are mufassireen, muhaddiseen, etc. Then we said that the person who does not go for jihad, or he does not have the strength now for jihad, or the person is gone old, or he does not have the expertise, or he did not do physical exercise, or he did not do the training, and there is jihad that is taking place. So what should this person do? So this person, if he cannot go for jihad, like we at present, there is no jihad that is taking place here. So for such people, how will they get the rewards that the shuhada are getting? Allah tabaraka wa ta'ala has promised such a great deal for those who are shaheeds, for those who become martyred in his path. So now for such people, it is said that you make jihad against your nafs. Make jihad against your nafs, Allah tabaraka wa ta'ala will raise you with those mujahideen. Because this person has to make jihad 24 hours of the day. There's so much of jihad he has to make. He has to make jihad in the marketplace, he has to make jihad in the shop, he has to make jihad in the school, in the college. He has to make jihad on the streets. He has to make jihad at the airports. He has to make jihad at the bus stops. He has to make jihad everywhere, because everywhere there is an invitation towards evil. And this person is taking that sword of La Ilaha and he is knocking it, and he is bringing into his heart the Noor of Illallah. So this sword he is striking at the throat and at the neck of all those evil desires all the time. So this person is a great mujahid. Therefore Nabi alayhi salatu wasalam said that we have returned from small jihad to big jihad. Rajana min jihad al-asghar ila jihad al-akbar. He called the jihad against the nafs jihad al-akbar, because that is where we all fail. So this person, he cannot say that I could not gain those great stages of the shuhada, because he had the opportunity of making jihad against his nafs all the time. There was so much of scope for him to make jihad all the time. Now we go on, we proceed, we had covered in a little detail the four aspects, now we go one step further, and that person who is unable to give plenty of charities. Lots of people say that we do not have the money. At present they say business is bad and we cannot give charities. Or even if the person is not running a business and he is just working and he is earning a limited amount of salary and he is just making ends meet, so now the person says that how can I get the rewards of those people who are giving thousands of rands or hundreds of thousands of rands, those people who are giving, how can I get those rewards? So you can see Nabi alayhi salatu wasalam being rahmatul lil alameen, Allah Ta'ala did not even deprive the poor of getting those rewards of those people who are making tremendous amount of sacrifice in the way of charities. They are told that whatever deeni talk that you listen to, any hadith that you listen to, any Quranic verse that you hear, any incident in the life of the Sahaba Kiram that you listen to, anything that is of deen, any masla of deen that you have learnt, then convey it to somebody else. Look at that. What an easy way. What a beautiful way. For example, now in this majlis, you have learnt a few things. This same hadith now. Now you go and convey it to somebody. On the day of Qiyamah, Allah Tabaraka wa Ta'ala will raise these people with those people who are making, giving plenty of charities. Provided, of course, the namaz, roza, zakat and the fara'is are in the person's life, he's staying away from haram. And now he is conveying this message of deen to others. Whatever little he is learning, he goes and tells it to his wife, he goes and tells it to his brother, he somehow conveys it to his friend. So this person will get the reward of those people who are giving plenty of charities. What a beautiful way, easy and simple. Of course, that does not mean that we should not give charities. Those whom Allah Ta'ala has blessed with wealth, so many ayats of the Quran Sharif are encouraging. وَأَنْفِقُوا مِمَّا رَزَقْنَاكُمْ. Allah Ta'ala is the one who gave that risk, now spend out of that in his cause. So for all the good causes that rich person spends, or the person who has got wealth spends, but now that poor person who was feeling disappointed that he cannot gain those rewards, and on the day of Qiyamah he will not be able to stand together with them, now Al-Nabi alayhi salatu wasalam is showing the person a simple way out, that you, it is not something that you have to spend from your pocket. If you have learned a masla of deen, if you have heard a hadith of Rasul-e-Pak sallallahu alayhi wa sallam, and you have recorded it properly in your brains and in your memory, then all that is required is to use the tongue, and the same tongue will now get you great rewards. That the person just speaks a little, he uses this tongue, he conveys that hadith to somebody, that Quranic verse to somebody, that masla to somebody, as long as it is conveyed authentically. We must listen carefully. We mustn't be like that person who was sitting, and when he was listening to one talk. After that talk, when he went outside, then he went to the bar and he started drinking. So somebody asked him and said that, why are you drinking? He said, because the Quran Sharif said, the person did not make namaz, he was not making any namaz. So he said, the Quran Sharif said, I heard one talk of one Maulana, that in the Quran Sharif, Allah Tabaraka wa Ta'ala says, وَلَا تَقْرَبُ الصَّلَاةِ, that don't go close to salat. So he says, I heard that. When Maulana said it, it's a Quranic verse. وَلَا تَقْرَبُ الصَّلَاةِ, don't go close to salat. So therefore, I'm not making any salat. So he said, but what about after that, what the Maulana asked? Didn't he discuss the ayat after that, or didn't he complete that ayat? وَأَنْتُمْ sukara, that when you are drunk, this was the early stage before the ayats of prohibition had been revealed, of liquor. So he said, when you are drunk, at that time, don't make namaz. So he said, well, that part I didn't hear. I heard the first half and I walked out. My stomach was aching a little and I had to run to the toilet, so therefore I didn't listen to the other part. So we must not be like those people. We must listen to the complete ayat, listen to the complete hadith, and convey it correctly and authentically. As somebody said, Tawbah hum jab karenge sharab o kabab se, Tawbah hum jab karenge sharab o kabab se, jab ke Quran mein kulu wa shrabu na ho. Now the Quran Sharif says, kulu wa shrabu, eat and drink. So he says, the Quran says must eat and drink. So if I am going to drink wine, I'm going to drink alcohol, I eat anything that's haram, halal, because the Quran Sharif says, kulu wa shrabu. So immediately the alim responded, he said, baat hum tumhari jab karenge taslim, jab uske aage wala tusrifu na ho. That we will only listen to you and believe you, when after that is wala tusrifu, and in that all the haram things are forbidden. So in any case, this is the thing that the person he has heard some hadith, he had heard some Quranic verse, some masla, then convey it, inshallah he will be raised on the day of Qiyamah with those people who have been giving plenty of charities. Then Nabi alayhi salatu wasalam, according to this riwayat by many sahabas, he says that the person who cannot undertake hajj, he cannot go for pilgrimage. Lots of people say that when people are going for hajj, at that time our heart is in Makkah Sharif, but we don't have the money. If only we had the money, we too should have gone for hajj. We too should have seen the Kaabatullah. We too should have been in Mina, Muzdalifah, Arafat. So indeed the person's desire is there. Now what must this person do because he doesn't have the money? So look at Rahmatul Lil Alameen, Nabiya Paak Sallallahu Alaihi Wasallam. He says that such people must make sure that they present themselves for the Jummah Salat properly. That means they must not only present themselves at the Jummah Salat in the last minutes of the Jummah and then slapdash namaz and then walk out. They must make ihtimam of the Jummah and go for the Jummah Salat. Inshallah, they will get the same reward as those people who are going for Hajj. So then our ladies will say that the men folk are going for Jummah. Now in this hadith, it shows that the ladies will not be able to get this fazilat. So again, Rahmatul Lil Alameen sallallahu alayhi wasallam, it comes to mind that Hazrat Asma bint Yazid radiyallahu ta'ala anha, she came to Rasul Paak sallallahu alayhi wasallam and she said, Ya Rasulullah sallallahu alayhi wasallam, you are more dear to me than even my parents. Every sahabi loved Rasul Paak sallallahu alayhi wasallam more than his own parents, his own children, his own wealth, his own property and everything else. So he said, you are more dear to me than my own parents. But Ya Rasul Paak sallallahu alayhi wasallam, you are a Nabi for both the men and the women. The women have deputed me. They have made me their representative. I'm giving you the gist, it's a lengthy hadith. They have made me their representative. They have said that I must come and ask you a question. Now look at the ladies also in those days. What kind of question they are asking Nabi alayhi salatu wasalam. Said, the ladies have sent me and they said, I must ask you a question. That you are a Nabi for both men and women. Now, when the men folk, then she says after that, she says that we are most of the times confined to the four walls of our home. Most of the time we are in our homes, in our houses. We fulfill the carnal desires of our husbands. We prepare their food. We rear their children. And we do this and we do that. And she mentioned whatever the women do at home. And the men folk, they excel. They go for Jummah Salat. They go for Janaza Salat. They go for Jihad. And again when they go for Jihad, then we are caring for the children. And we are weaving the cloth. And we are doing this and we are doing that. So Ya Rasulullah Sallallahu Alaihi Wasallam, will we also share in those rewards which they are getting by going for Jummah Salat, by going for Janaza Salat, by going for the five Salat, by going for Jihad? Now will we get a share in that because we are in the homes? So Nabi alayhi salatu wasalam, he was Rahmatul Lil Alameen. And he did not want to put the women under that kind of pressure. Imagine a woman has got five children. Now if we say they must go to the masjid and make namaz, if it was wajib for them, what great difficulty they would have been in. Those three, four children at home, now they must go for Jamaat Salat in the masjid. So Shariat is something that gives everybody their rights and there's great wisdom in whatever Shariat makes farz and wajib and on whomever it makes farz and wajib. So Nabi alayhi salatu wasalam told the Sahabas that, did you ever hear a woman ask a better question than this woman? That she wants to know if they will get a share in the rewards without going for jihad, without going for Jummah, without going for jihad. So Nabi alayhi salatu wasalam and the Sahaba said that, no, we haven't heard anything like that. Then Rasulullah Pak sallallahu alayhi wa sallam said that, go and tell the women that if they please their husbands, if they seek the pleasure of their husbands, and they carry out their domestic duties to his satisfaction, then Allah tabaraka wa ta'ala will give them the same rewards that they get in going for Jummah, in going for jihad, in going for this, in going for that. So that same Hajj sawab they are going to get too. They will get the Jummah Salat sawab. Even though they don't come, but they will get that sawab. But of course, it is a two-way traffic. It's not a one-way traffic. Husbands listen to this, and they tell the wives, you see, you must please the husbands at all cost. Or they will only read one hadith to those wives. That Nabi alayhi salatu wasalam said, that if I had ordered anybody to make sajda, then I would have ordered the women to make sajda to their husbands. So that's all. Only two hadiths the husbands have learnt. Whereas, it's a two-way traffic. There must be give and take. There must be accommodation of both sides. Both sides must love each other, must care for each other, must understand each other, must tolerate each other, must overlook the shortcomings and faults of each other. There must be no question of just going by the book of rights, as I always say. We must go by the book of ihsan, go by the book of khidmat, go by the book of service, go by the book of charity and generosity and kindness, and then see how you succeed. And then after that, if the wife is still disobedient, Allah tabaraka wa ta'ala will reward that person tremendously. Or if the woman has tried her level best, but the husband is a tyrant, he is a sheep or a lamb in the masjid, but he is a lion at home, and is roaring all the time, then Allah tabaraka wa ta'ala will reward this woman for her patience and for her sabr. But Nabi alayhi salatu wasalam says, otherwise they will get a share. They must not think that we are at home, we are doing these things all the time, and we are not getting those rewards that those men are getting. So therefore, let us also get out of the house, and we must also go for Jummah Salat, we must also go for Jihad, we must also do everything that the men folk are doing, because it's the times of equality of sexes. Nabi alayhi salatu wasalam, Shariat and Deen, my dear sisters at the madrasa, gave the woman folk a little duty. But when they said that, no, we want equality, here she had to care just for one husband and her 2-3 children. But they felt that that was limiting their rights, or it was trampling upon their liberty, and there was no equality. So what happened is that they went out. Now when they went out, that same woman who was finding it humiliating to serve one husband, now 400 passengers on an airway flight, she is serving them. And somebody is cursing her, somebody is swearing her, somebody is teasing her, somebody is casting lustful glances at her, and somebody is requesting over and over, bring me this, bring me that. Now she is serving 400 husbands there. But she does not find that humiliating and disgraceful. And to add to that, some of our Muslim girls have even gone one step further. They think that that is something great, it's a prestige and it's an honor to be a hostess. And what they are doing? Serving liquor there. And they know the names of every kind of brandy and wine on the list. I personally saw one Muslim girl, because she made salam to me, a hostess, and then she started serving liquor and wine and brandy or whatever the other passengers were requesting. So this is what you get when you trample upon Sharia, or when you consider Sharia as being unfair, unjust. Then you have to serve much, much more people. That is only we're talking about the aeroplane. But look at our businesses. She was not prepared to listen to one husband. Now she has to listen to the manager, she has to listen to the directors, she has to listen to the everybody that's there above her in the businesses. If she becomes a school teacher, she must listen to the inspectors, she must listen to the directors, she must listen to everybody. She just has to listen to everybody, because she was not prepared to serve one husband, or she was not prepared to remain in the house and do any domestic duty. If we just have to ponder over this, there's great wisdom in whatever Sharia does. Yes, there are emergencies. There are certain situations which are beyond a person's control, or they are such women who are widows and there is nobody to support them and maintain them. There's nobody to help them to pay the rent, light and water. Now such women, if they go in decent, modest garb and they go and work to the extent that is necessary, then it is an exception to the rule. We must not make it like a general rule. At present it is not for necessities. At present most of them are not going because it is necessary. Many, many fathers are multi-rich and they can not only support those 4, 5, 6 daughters, but they can support many, many more daughters, and they can support many sisters too, and they can support many mothers too. But still, why are they going there? What is the need? Yes, do something from home, or if it's a father's business, then sit in some office right at the back there and do some invoicing, some marking, some packaging. There are so many things a person can do. We are not saying that must stifle them, but what we are saying is that don't expose them to every Tom, Dick and Harry to enjoy casting his glances and to rape the woman in his heart. How many of our Muslim sisters are visually raped all the time when they are dressed in modern garb, in nuded, even semi-naked dresses, and when they are applying perfume and walking down in the streets? How many, many strangers must be raping them visually? Where is our sharam? Where is our haya? Where is our modesty gone? So this is what I am saying, that here Nabi alayhi salatu wasalam, he is giving us this beautiful hadith, so that we do not say that Islam is difficult, the deen is difficult. Deen is easy, it is practical, and it is for everybody. 40 minute ho gayi. Maulana says 5 minutes left, so in the 5 minutes we will. So the person who cannot, what we are talking about, the person who cannot go for Hajj, then he must go for Jummah namaz, but make ihtimam of Jummah. It is only for the Imam. Rasul Pak used to come last minute to the masjid because his house was right next to the masjid. The Sahaba Kiram, they used to come away early. Nabi alayhi salatu wasalam, in his room he used to engage in tilawat, in zikr, in ibadat, and then he used to just come in time. But the rest of the people, for them it is that make ihtimam, try and come as early as possible, and inshallah we'll get those same rewards. And then finally, the eighth thing, the eighth virtue, that the person who wants us to reach the stage of Abdal, the highest stage of the Walis, Abdal, Allah. But he cannot reach that stage because you need a lot of ibadat, a lot of taqwa, great amount of virtues to reach the stage of the Abdal. One person wrote to Maulana Ashraf Ali Sahib Thanvi Rahmatullah Alayh, he said, "Main Abdal mein se ab ho gaya." He said, "Now I became of the Abdal." He said, "Haan, sahi kehte ho, sahi kehte ho, is the truth. Pehle gosht the, Abdal ho gaya." He said, "Sahi kehte ho, pehle gosht the, Abdal ho gaya." When I was in Nizamuddin, we used to go quite a bit in the Jamaat from the Madrasa those days, from Darul Uloom. So, at the Markaz, one great alim, he used to give always the talk after Maghrib Salat. So one day he says, "Hamare Jamaat ke bahut se saathi, ek chilla lagane ke baad, ye samajhte hai ke Abdal ban gaye." So many of our Jamaat brothers, after spending 40 days or 4 months, they think they have become Abdal. He said, "Are mere bhai," and he used to speak just like that. He said, "Are mere bhai, agar dal bhi ban jaye to ghanimat hai. Ek chille ke baad to dal bhi ban jaye to ghanimat hai." So where can we reach the stages of Abdal? Wow. It takes, that means humility is required. The higher the person goes, the more humble he must become. He must not think anything of himself. With his ibadat, what is our ibadat? Is it really worthy of presentation before Allah tabaraka wa ta'ala? So he said, that person who cannot gain that stage of the Abdal, because we are weak, we cannot make that much ibadat, that much zikr, tilawat. So then what must this person do? He said that this person must keep his hand on his chest. Before doing anything, he must keep his hand on his chest. And then he must desire and like for his Muslim brothers and sisters that which he desires and likes for himself. If you have to just make tashri and commentary of this last part, we can speak for hours. That this person who wants to become an and wants to get the stages of the Abdal, then he must desire for his Muslim brothers and sisters those same things which he desires for himself. I'm just giving you the meaning of that hadith. That this person now, in everything, it is not an easy thing. It is very easy to say, but it cuts at the root of jealousy. It cuts at the root of envy. It cuts at the root of malice. It cuts at the root of pride. It cuts at the root of so many things. Because now this person has to desire the same things which he desires for himself. Wow. Now which person in his true senses, unless of course he is a candidate for one of the asylums, but if he is in his true senses, then which person will ever desire any harm coming upon himself? If Allah Ta'ala gives life and an opportunity to continue, then inshallah next Sunday we will continue. Thursday inshallah will be the zikr program. وآخر دعوانا الحمد لله رب العالمين اللهم صل على سيدنا محمد وعلى آل سيدنا محمد مبارك وسلم اللهم ربنا تقبل منا إنك أنت السميع العليم وتب علينا إنك أنت التواب 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

this incident, then you will come to realize why I recited this verse. Whilst in Madina Sharif, we were having our programs, and one of the days I related this incident which I am about to relate to you now. And it is an incident that touches the heart. The days of Hajj are coming and people are proceeding towards Makkah Mukarrama and Madina Tayyiba. So we are talking about the days of great barakat and great rahmat, the days when people used to make Hajj under very, very difficult and trying conditions. They did not have the facilities that we have now, that you board the plane and within a few hours' time you are in Jeddah, and then the person proceeds, puts up in a nice air-conditioned hotel. You have all the food and drink and everything provided. Then we have transport from Mina, Arafat and Muzdalifah. Now that was not the state at that time. They did not have water on tap. They did not have this type of facility. They had to go to the well, draw the water, boil the water. So much of tests and trials they underwent before reaching Makkah Mukarramah, Madina Tayyiba. And at that time there was also what we term as slavery that was prevalent. Now Islam did not introduce slavery. We misunderstand that. Islam didn't come and say that we must make people slaves. Slavery was in vogue at that time. Every country of the world, people bought and sold slaves. Human beings who were supposed to be free were made into slaves. One is employment of servants. That is a totally different thing. Servants, they have some kind of conditions of employment, some kind of salary that is fixed, some kind of facilities that will be given to them, some kind of privileges. Then they ask for leave pay and they ask for so many other things. Now that is the employment of a servant, of a laborer, of a manager, of somebody else. But when it came to slavery, then the slaves had absolutely no rights. There was no question of rights. Those countries of the world that talk so much about human rights, look at their record when it came to slavery. Those slaves were beaten, they were whipped, they were tortured, they were chained, they were starved. Now when Islam came, then Islam gave a solution to the problem. There could have been two solutions. One was that they all must be freed immediately. Now if the hundreds of thousands of slaves around the world, because when the Muslims went out, they went to Spain, they went to Persia, they went to Rome, they went to all these places, they came to Africa. Now if they said all the slaves must be freed, finished, what would have happened? Where they would have got their food from, their clothing from, their shelter from? They would have been in a more difficult situation. So Islam came and said that no, you can keep the slaves, but certain conditions, and gave them all the privileges, the rights. They should be given the food that you eat, given the clothes to wear, that you wear, given shelter. They must not be beaten up. When a person has to give kafara at times, or some kind of compensation at times, in different situations, then it was the freedom of slaves that free the slaves. And Nabi alayhi salatu wasalam, on how many occasions he encouraged the sahaba ikram radiallahu anhum ajma'in to free the slaves. So whilst they were slaves, now they were given rights. They were treated in a humane manner. There was no question of treating them like animals, whipping them, chaining them, starving them. So Islam brought about a solution to the problems. They were treated better than how we treat our servants today. Now all this background I gave to you to bring you to this incident that I wish to discuss. That there was a great sheikh of the time, a great scholar of the time, a great Sufi of the time, great alim of the time, Hazrat Muhammad bin Hussein of Baghdad. At present, Baghdad is featuring so much in the newspapers and in the news.
because of the tyranny and oppression of the American government. All the bombarding that they have done, and they have made those people virtual slaves. But in any case, it is featuring a lot. And they are unconcerned about anything else. They are only concerned about the oil wells that are there. But we know that they have failed miserably, and Allah Tabaraka wa Ta'ala brought such kind of disgrace and humiliation upon them that I don't think they ever suffered such kind of humiliation. That up till now they can't seem to solve the problem. Neither can they leave and neither can they stay. So Osama bin Laden, they were going to smoke him out within a few hours, and up till now they have smoked so much of cigarettes, but they haven't been able to smoke him out. Billions of cigarettes have already been smoked since that time, but they haven't been able to smoke him out. So Hazrat Muhammad bin Hussein Baghdadi relates that whilst he was on Hajj once, he was on Hajj, going for Hajj, he was walking through one of the marketplaces of Makkah Mukarrama. In Hajj, he was walking through one of the marketplaces in Makkah Mukarrama. Now those marketplaces were again not like the markets that are there today. They didn't have the kind of shopping malls that we have now. The atmosphere was not like that of the Western countries in those shopping malls. Those marketplaces were very, very simple marketplaces. So there he saw an old man, and he was holding the hand of a very young girl, 10, 12-year-old girl. This old man was holding her hand. And the girl was very thin, but spiritually great amount of light shone on her face. This little girl of 9, 10 years of age, but there was great shine on her face. Because what happened is that when the mothers came as slaves, their daughters also came with them. Their sons came with them. So this little girl must have come with her mother, and now she was in the possession of this old man as a slave girl. So there was a great shine on her face, indicating that she was a young girl, but even at that tender age she was in ibadat, in zikr, tilawat, because the noor of that shines on the face. And that noor can be seen by people of heart. A person can be dark in complexion, pitch black, but the noor of iman, the noor of yaqeen, the noor of the kalima, it has got a certain shine and brightness that can be seen on the faces of even those people who may have a dark skin. Nissan NH2211, please remove your car. So this old man was shouting that, is there anyone that will buy this slave girl? Is there anyone that will buy her? But at the same time he said that, I am not responsible for her faults and for her weaknesses and for her shortcomings. How we sell cars as is. They have all the faults. But we say we are selling it as is. You take it, have it checked up, but I'm not responsible. So that is how they sold slaves also in those days. Some were sold as is. There was no question of return. That is how they were treated. So he said, is there anybody that is prepared to buy this girl, but on condition that I'm not going to be responsible for her faults? And he wanted 20 sovereign, 20 gold coins. Now who is going to purchase a girl with so much of weaknesses and for 20 sovereigns? So Hazrat Muhammad bin Hussein Baghdadi Rahmatullah Alayhi, he says, I went close and I said, all right, tell me, what are the weaknesses? What is the problem that you are having with this young girl? A young girl of tender age like that, what can be so much of a problem with her? That you are saying you are prepared to sell, but you want to sell, but you are not taking on the responsibility. So that old man said, well, she is mad. He said, she is mad. Now we must think of our times. What was her madness? Say, she remains in sorrow and grief
She fasts during the day, and at night she performs salah, and she engages herself in supplication. That is her madness. Her madness was that she fasts, she performs salah, she makes dua to Allah Ta'ala, she makes zikrullah, she makes tilawat, whatever it is she is doing. Now that is what he terms as madness. He says that's her madness. That is why I want to sell her. In our times also that is the same story. That when a young person starts making namaz, zikr, tilawat, ibadat, he says he's gone mad. He's gone mad. So many parents say that. And so many friends say that. That he was with us in the discos and rave clubs and cinemas and theatres, but recently it seems like he's gone mad now. And what's his madness? That we find him going to the masjid now. He goes to the mosque, masjid. And he does not take any more the cocaine and the mandrakes and all the other tablets. And he has given up his illicit love relationships. So therefore, it's quite obvious that this person has gone mad. Now that is our conclusion also in these days. Nevertheless, so he said that is a madness. So Hazrat Muhammad bin Hussein Baghdadi Rahmatullah Ali, he understood immediately that this is not madness. This girl has got great amount of piety and taqwa in her. She may be of that young age, but it seems as if she has been nurtured by a mother who was a very, very pious woman. Otherwise, how else would this girl have this kind of qualities in her? So he said, I am prepared to purchase her. He took her and went home. Immediately the girl asks him, says, oh my small master, where, may Allah bless you, where are you from? Now instead of saying big master, she's saying my small master. That means she did not recognize him as Allah. He may be a master in this world, but he is not Allah. In the eye of Allah tabaraka wa ta'ala, he is not very great unless he's got taqwa. Now she did not know who he is, so she said, my small master, where are you from? While she was taking her along, going to Iraq. So he said, I am from Iraq. Great, great awliya, great, great people lie buried in Iraq. But we're not going in that direction, otherwise I can give you a whole list just now and discuss their lives. So she asked, where in Iraq? Basra or Kufa? Which place in Iraq? Now these are the names that are featuring all the time. He said, neither of the two. Now, nor am I from Basra, neither from Basra nor from Kufa. He said, then where are you from? He said, I am from Baghdad. Now you can recall that incident of the Sheikh Abdul Qadir Jilani Rahmatullah Alayh going to Baghdad to seek knowledge and his mother tying those gold coins and say, the only thing you mustn't do is don't speak lies. Now again those stories come to mind. So he said, I am from Baghdad. She said, how fortunate you are. That is the town of the great saints. Now that little girl is saying, you are a very fortunate person because that is the town of the great saints. They all live there. So Hazrat Muhammad bin Hussein Rahmatullah Alayhi says, this surprised me that how does this little girl know that that is the place where great saints live. He asked her that, how do you know this? She said, who does not know that great saints live there? So he asked her that, which of the saints do you know? So this little girl said, Malik bin Dinar Rahmatullah Alayh, Bishar Hafi Rahmatullah Alayh, Saleh Mari Rahmatullah Alayh, Abu Hatim Sajastani Rahmatullah Alayh, Maruf Karkhi Rahmatullah Alayh, Muhammad bin Hussein Baghdadi. One of the names she mentioned was Muhammad bin Hussein Baghdadi. Rabia Adawiya, as we know her as Rabia Basriya, and Maymuna Rahmatullah Alayha. He asked her, how do you know all of them? He said, oh young person, why should I not know them?
by Allah, these are the doctors of hearts. They are the ones that lead the lover to the beloved. The ma'rifat that this girl already had at that young age. She says, you are talking about these people, how do I know them? They are the doctors of the heart. Little children also in our time, in our homes, they hear, they listen from us when we talk about the doctors, about the cardiologists, about the eye specialists, about the dentists, about the engineers, about the plumber, the butcher, the baker. When we talk, so and so, he is in this field, so and so is in that field. Where are you going? I'm going to the hospital. Who is going to be treating you? Or I'm going to the surgery. Who is treating you? We mention the names of the doctors. Now those children may be 5, 6, 8, but they know already the names of doctors, teachers, lawyers. Don't they know it, you know? So like that, this girl, her mother must have been talking to her about these great saints. So it's what we talk to the children is what goes into their heads. Our children know the names of the film actors and actresses. Football, cricket, rugby, all these games. Look at the recent World Cup. Go and ask those little children, they'll rattle off the name of the whole team. So whatever we are going to teach to them, that is what they are going to learn. Now these little children whose parents were very pious and righteous and learned, so this is the knowledge that they were giving to these children. And as a result, it was in their heads, in their minds. So when they were asked that, who are your heroes, these are the names that they rattled off. The names of the Sahaba-e-Kiram radiallahu ta'ala anhum ajma'een. And now here this person just mentioned one word, and that is Iraq. That I'm from Iraq. And from Iraq, then he says, I'm from Baghdad. And when he says Baghdad, this little girl rattles off all those names. Ah, what wonderful time those were. Those children must have been a real coolness of the eyes of the parents. Unlike what we read of today and what we hear of. That it makes our hearts upside down. Kaisa ye inqilab hai, dekh ke dil kabab hai. 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The hearts of the righteous ones, the pious ones, not like our hearts. Our hearts are already pitch black, nothing really has any effect on it. But ask those who are righteous, those who are pious, those who are Allah walas, those who have got the noor of Iman and Yaqeen, and the ma'rifat of Allah tabaraka wa ta'ala in their hearts, that when they listen to what is happening in the homes of the Muslims, and what the youth are engaging in, and what the little children are doing in their lives, and what is happening to the namaz, roza, zakat and hajj of the believers, then it is as if their hearts are being bright on fire. How we put kebabs for brine. Dekh ke dil kebab hai. Duniya gale kahar hai, deen nazar mein khar hai. Deen has become like a thorn in the person's life. Duniya is like the necklace around the neck. So she gave off all these names, and one of the names that she mentioned was Muhammad bin Hussein Baghdadi. Now we will say Rahmatullah Ali. At that time he was right in front of her. So he asked her, how do you know about them? He said, these are the doctors of the heart. They are the ones who lead the lover to the beloved. The beloved is Allah tabaraka wa ta'ala. And these doctors of the heart, of the spiritual heart, what they do is they bring about a transformation. They bring about an inqilab in their hearts.
that love which was for material things, and that love which was for perishable beauties, and that love which was for faces, and that love which was for gold coins and for oil wells and for the material things of the world, these doctors of the heart, they change the direction of that love. They don't say you mustn't love, but what they do is they change the direction of that love. They channel it in another direction. They say make use of these ni'mats that Allah Ta'ala has given, eat good food.

They don't make us tariq of dunya. They make us matruk. The person lives in this world, but he does not give his heart. He gives his heart to Allah tabaraka wa ta'ala. So she said that these are the doctors of the heart, that they are the ones who take the lover and make him meet the beloved, the true beloved, the real beloved. And there can be nobody more beloved than Allah tabaraka wa ta'ala. In this world, every person, at the end of the day, there is some kind of maqsad and matlab. Generally, a person in his friendship also is nothing but matlab and maqsad. In the person's behavior, we will sense that this person is matlabi. It's a matlabi dunya. Everyone is out to catch somebody or the other. And in the process, they're not going to even leave their own fathers, brothers, grandfathers, anyone that they can hoodwink or cheat or deceive or get something from them. One is out of muhabbat, it is a different thing. Children have muhabbat for the parents, and the parents like when the children show that muhabbat. Parents have muhabbat for the children, children have muhabbat for the parents. Muhabbat of the teachers for the students, students for the teachers, shaykh for the murids, murids for the shaykh. Now all these type of muhabbat is permissible and it is desirable. But here what we are talking about is that the person, he pretends to be nothing but a friend, but in the meantime the friendship is nothing but hypocrisy, diplomacy as they call it. So she says that these people are the doctors of the heart. They get you connected with Allah tabaraka wa ta'ala. That is why I know them. Clearly indicating that at that young age she is already connected with Allah ta'ala. What nisbat she must have had, only Allah ta'ala knows. People who are in the 60s and 70s and 80s don't have that nisbat that sometimes little children are blessed with, depending on what kind of tarbiyah has been given to them. So many little children were recognized by the awliya-i-kiram. They were brought to them, they just had one glance and said, Inshallah, ye jo hai, apne zamane ka kutub banega, apne zamane ka bada shaykh waqt banega, ye apne zamane ka bada muhaddis banega. This child will grow up, inshallah, to be a great muhaddis, a great alim, a shaykh of the time, kutub of the time, abdal of the time. Now, where did they see that? And in reality, that is what happened. As they grew up, afterwards people saw. And they even mentioned that so and so, when this child was only 1 year of age, then this Allah looked into his eye and said that this is what this child will grow up to be. Now, that is not ilm-e ghaib. We must not mistaken that. That is not ilm-e ghaib. Only Allah Ta'ala has that knowledge, what that child will be 10 years later, 20 years later, 100 years later. That only Allah Ta'ala has. But here they say, Inshallah, we see the effects, we see the asar, we see the signs in this child. That if it grows up, then Inshallah it will grow up to be a waliya kamil, provided of course the parents give that proper upbringing and tarbiyah. Now that is just like looking at the clouds and saying it's going to rain. Now the person looking at the clouds and says that it's going to rain, he's not talking about ilm-e ghaib now. Does it need ilm-e ghaib? Now you looked at the clouds, every day the newspapers tell us, or the news, the weather forecast they give. Now all that is speculation, but the thing is that they look at all these things, the wind conditions and the clouds and everything else, and they say it's going to rain. So now we don't say that that's ilm-e ghaib if it does rain. A woman who is pregnant, somebody looks at her and says she'll give birth soon. Now there's ilm-e ghaib then. So we must not misunderstand this, that there are certain asar, certain signs. They look at and they say that this child will grow up to be so and so. And it's not necessary that it always does happen also. Kashf is not necessary that it does happen. So we must not confuse it with ilm-e ghaib. Nevertheless, we get back to the story that we are discussing of Hazrat Muhammad bin Hussein Baghdadi and that slave girl

said that these people are the doctors of the heart. They connect the lover to the beloved. Then she recited some poetry, the meaning of which was that they are the one whose thoughts are locked with Allah Tabaraka wa Ta'ala. All these names that she mentioned, she said their thoughts are locked with Allah Tabaraka wa Ta'ala. And no thoughts remain to attach to anyone else. They don't have any thoughts after that for anyone else. Again, we must not misunderstand. It doesn't mean that they don't love their children, they don't love their wives, they don't do business, they don't do anything else. What it means is that first and foremost is Allah. That is Allah Ta'ala pleased with this action of mine or not? And that is what nisbat ma'allah is. People think this nisbat that we talk about is something very dramatic. And they say we are not yet connected. So I don't know what they expect, that they will take off from the ground and then the whole country will watch them flying high in the air. And they will say, now we don't need any more aeroplanes because we have got people that fly. So that is not what is going to happen. The moment the person reaches that stage that he questions himself, whatever am I doing, what I am doing, is Allah pleased with it or not? Is it according to the Sharia, Quran and Sunnah or not? And if he is conscious of that, if there is anything that is un-Islamic, Khilaf-e-Sharia, then he restrains himself, then it means he's connected with Allah, tabaraka wa ta'ala. He's got nisbat ma'allah. He makes the shariat his tabiyat. He makes the shariat his tabiyat. That means whatever the shariat says is acceptable to me, finish. Whatever my tabiyat says is afterwards. If my tabiyat desires something, my nature, myself desires something, then it must conform with the Sharia. Shariat, whatever it says, that becomes his tabiyat. He cannot do anything against the Sharia. Allah wala's, they reach that stage where against the Sharia they can't move. No matter how much pressure is put upon them, that move in this direction, that direction, go here, go there, eat this, drink that. Taqazas will come in their hearts. But if it is against the Sharia, they won't take one step in that direction. It becomes the tabiyat, naturally it becomes. You don't need any great motivation for them to get up for Fajr Salat. They don't need great amount of motivation. That every day must tell them, please get up for Fajr, please get up for Fajr, nothing like that. They look forward to the Fajr Salat. They even look forward to the Tahajjud Salat. They look forward to the five times Salat. They engage themselves in zikr, tilawat, dua, ibadat, as if they are hungry for it. They are thirsty for it. That becomes their mizaj, it becomes their tabiyat. Haram, they distance themselves completely. There's no question of haram in their lives. Accidental sin sometimes, and they make plenty of tawbah and istighfar. So he said, they are the ones whose thoughts are locked with Allah Ta'ala, and no thoughts remain to attach to anyone else. Their aim is but to please their master, and that is Allah. That's their aim, nothing else. How great an aim to communicate with him, neither worldly goods can shake them, nor pleasure derived from food, neither lustful ecstasy, nor the love of offspring dear. Neither wealth nor riches, none can drive them away from his love. Nothing. You can try everything, but you cannot buy off an Allah wala. Bribes don't work with Allah walas. Walis of Allah tabaraka wa ta'ala, they have the gaze on Allah tabaraka wa ta'ala's treasures. And they try to connect people with the treasures of Allah tabaraka wa ta'ala, then where are they going to cast their gaze on that little bit that the person has got in his pocket? So they cannot be bought off. Bribes don't work with them, which unfortunately works so much in today's world. Learned people have been bought off. We have heard with our own ears, people of great learning, when they say that, if I have to say this, I will lose my job. If I have to do this, then I will lose my job.
in that congregation, if there are people who are takers of interest and givers of interest, or those who are engaging in all kinds of haram activities, so they will be told, you must not speak about all these things, because if you speak about these things, then you are liable to lose your job. Or the person is promised that if you are going to toe the line with us, then we've got nice house for you and good car for you and big salary for you and everything else. So scholars, those who call themselves scholars, they've done research, they've done great amount of Islamic research, great knowledge, but they too get bought off. So when it comes to these lovers of Allah tabaraka wa ta'ala, she says that no riches, no love for anything in this world can divert them from the remembrance of Allah tabaraka wa ta'ala. As Allah ta'ala himself mentioned in the Quran Sharif, and this is actually the same thing that she is saying, رِجَالٌ لَا تُلْهِيهِمْ تِجَارَةٌ وَلَا بَيْعٌ عَنْ ذِكْرِ اللَّهِ وَإِقَامِ الصَّلَاةِ وَإِقَامِ الصَّلَاةِ وَإِيتَاءِ الزَّكَاةِ يَخَافُونَ يَوْمًا تَتَقَلَّبُ فِيهِ الْقُلُوبُ وَالْأَبْصَارُ. He said, dear girl, I am Muhammad bin Hussein. You are talking about Muhammad bin Hussein. I am Muhammad bin Hussein. She replied, praise be to Allah Ta'ala. I had prayed to Allah Ta'ala that He must cause me to meet Muhammad bin Hussein. Now look at that small girl made dua. She goes into slavery. She is purchased. All these things happen with Allah Tabaraka wa Ta'ala's will. Look at the outside conditions. That she came into slavery. Now compare it with that incident of Yusuf alayhi salatu wasalam, taken away from his parents, put into the well, sold as a slave, comes into the palace, from there goes into prison, and after that he is made the ruler of Egypt. So Allah tabaraka wa ta'ala's system is very, very strange. Now here this little girl says, when she heard these big, big names of the big, big righteous and pious people, she had made dua, Ya Allah, in my lifetime must make me meet this Muhammad bin Hussein, whoever he is. Because she had read or she had heard from her mother, father about his qualities, his attributes, his greatness, his piety, his taqwa. So he said, I am that person. She said, I had prayed to Allah tabaraka wa ta'ala that He caused me to meet you. Then she asked him, where is that beautiful voice that I heard of? That you recite the Quran Sharif in a very beautiful voice. So do you still have that very beautiful voice I had heard of? Now this little girl had heard, like our little children, we say that they heard of Sheikh Sudais and Sheikh Shuraim and Qari Basit. Now all these people, little children will tell you, we heard of them. So it's nothing to doubt when she says that she heard of it. She says, is that voice, that beautiful voice I heard you read the Quran Sharif in, do you still have that? That voice with which you used to revive the hearts of the followers and the sound which filled the ears of the heart. He replied, it is still with me. She said, by Allah, recite to me from the Holy Quran. As he recited Bismillahir Rahmanir Rahim, this little girl, she gave a loud scream and she fell down unconscious. Just the start, Bismillahir Rahmanir Rahim, and this little girl, we are in our 60s and 50s and 80s and 30s and all ages, and not one day did one ayat of the Quran Sharif cause us to fall down unconscious. Whole Quran Sharif we recite, did anybody fall down unconscious? And it's not necessary to fall down unconscious, don't misunderstand me. But I'm talking about how this young girl of 10 years of age or so is touched by just the recitation of the Bismillah. Why? Because of her iman, her yaqeen, her connection with Allah Ta'ala, her nisbat ma'allah.
I splashed water over her and she was revived. What he did was he splashed water over her face, and when she was revived, she said, if on hearing his name this happens to me, how will it be when I shall recognize and see him on the day of Qiyamah? She says, why did she fall unconscious? What made her go into that state? She says, when I listened to his name, Bismillah, I just hear the name Allah, and if this is what is happening to me here in this world, then what will happen to me on the day of Qiyamah when I'm going to actually see him with my own eyes? There's a little girl who is teaching us a lesson that she is desirous and she is waiting for that day when she can see Allah tabaraka wa ta'ala. How many times did that desire come into our lives? The desire came to become rich. Desire came that we must also have cars like other people's cars. We must have a good home like other rich people's good homes. That we must also be able to travel the world and go and look at all the tourist attractions. The desire came for all those things, and it is not haram. It was not haram if the person, the desire came, but not jealousy. Just the desire, I wish I also had a good car. That's not haram. Jealousy is haram, where the person desires the destruction. But with all those desires, how many times did that desire come that I wish, how I long for that day when I can see with my own eyes my beloved Allah, for whom I have been making my salat and fasting in Ramadan and giving zakat and fulfilling the rights of people and restraining myself from the haram. How many times did that desire come? Nevertheless, she said, please continue with your recitation and we will stop here tonight. He recited the ayat of the Quran Sharif. أَمْ حَسِبَ الَّذِينَ اجْتَرَحُوا السَّيِّئَاتِ أَنْ نَجْعَلَهُمْ كَالَّذِينَ آمَنُوا وَعَمِلُوا الصَّالِحَاتِ كَالَّذِينَ آمَنُوا وَعَمِلُوا الصَّالِحَاتِ سَوَاءً مَحْيَاهُمْ وَمَمَاتُهُمْ سَوَاءً مَحْيَاهُمْ وَمَمَاتُهُمْ سَاءَ مَا يَحْكُمُونَ. This is the ayat of the Quran Sharif that he recited. Now, the ayat of the Quran Sharif also which he chose said, do those who seek after evil ways, Allah tabaraka wa ta'ala says, those people who seek after evil ways, I mean they do evil, they think that we shall hold them equal with those who believe and do righteous deeds. Can that be correct, that the person who is doing righteous deeds, can he well be held equal with those who are doing evil deeds? And that equal will be their life and their death. Ill is the judgment that they make. May Allah tabaraka wa ta'ala give us also some nisbat with him. And may we be given the tawfiq to take lessons from these little children, young boys and young girls of that time, who were given the proper upbringing, proper education, proper environment. And look at the kind of nisbat that they had with Allah tabaraka wa ta'ala, and how they enjoyed that nisbat. Nothing in the world diverted their attention. They make use of the things of this world, but their hearts are not attached with it. To talk and to speak is easy. We all can say all what I am saying now. Our hearts are not attached. We are just making use of it. But when the test comes, then we fail. Clearly indicates that our hearts are attached. We'll fight to the last for the sake of worldly wealth. May Allah tabaraka wa ta'ala give us the hearts of the awliya-i siddiqeen. Lots of things we can now see on the computer screen and on the x-rays and everywhere else.
Allah Tabaraka wa Ta'ala has not given man that intelligence up till now that he can show on the screen the heart of the person, spiritual condition. The Western world or the Eastern world or our scientists, they don't have that. It is only to the Allah Walas Allah Ta'ala has given them that basirat. Just as we have 2 ears outside and we have a tongue and we have 2 eyes, like that the heart also has a tongue, it has eyes, it has ears. Now who can explain all these things?

0: اللهم صل على سيدنا محمد وعلى آل سيدنا محمد وبارك وسلم يا رحيم يا كريم يا مولا. My beloved Allah, my Rahim Allah, Kareem Allah, forgiving Allah, most compassionate Allah, most merciful forgiving Allah, change the condition of our hearts. Fill our hearts with your muhabbat and your love. Fill our hearts with the love of Rasulullah sallallahu alaihi wasallam. Give us such love of yours. Give us such a bond with you that nafs and shaitan cannot distance us from you. Put the hatred of sins into our hearts. Bless us with a nisbat, my beloved Allah, that is qawi. My beloved Allah, forgive our major sins, minor sins, sins that we committed knowingly, unknowingly. In the light of day, darkness of nights. Bless us with the best of dunya, the best of akhirat. Those who are sick and ailing, give them shifa. Clean and purify our hearts of malice, of greed, of pride and arrogance. Give us a taste of the sweetness of iman. My beloved Allah, make us yours and become ours. Bless us with ittiba of Rasulullah sallallahu alayhi wa sallam. Remove the difficulties, the hardship, the pain and the suffering of the ummat of Rasulullah sallallahu alayhi wa sallam. Ya Allah, bless the entire mankind with hidayat. Use us, my beloved Allah. Use us for the sake of the khidmat of deen. Bless us with the tawfiq to do khidmat of deen with ikhlas. Bless us with hearts that you bless the awliya-i siddiqeen with. 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Bless the ummah with that goodness. 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Protect us and the ummah of Rasulullah sallallahu alayhi wa sallam. 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
1: And also our local brothers. And therefore the taqaza came that we should have some majlis. There has been request also for the recitation of the Naat Sharif, Nabi Akram, from one of our Hafiz brothers from the Transvaal. Inshallah, if Allah Ta'ala wills, we will have that too. But first listen to Hazrat Shah Wasiullah Rahmatullah Ali's beautiful advice. ظاہر ہے کہ قوم من حیث الاسلام یا من حیث القوم مردہ ہو چکی ہے. فرادہ فرادہ لوگ موجود ہیں جو عقل قلیل ہیں, ان میں حیات ہے 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have to look at the ummat at large then it is dead، the ummat at large، now we're not talking about، he says فرادہ فرادہ لوگ موجود ہے، that here and there you will find somebody that is has got life، has got spirituality، has got deen، has got this fahm and understanding of deen and the practice upon the deen، you will find some here some there، but aqall qaleel، he said they are very small in number، it's a small minority، but if you take the majority، he says min haythul islam wa min haythul qaum murda ho chuki، it is dead۔ If a person is fast asleep and you give the person one shot, then he'll get up. Therefore, one Camry ND 181 520, please remove your car. Hazrat Hasan Basri Rahmatullah Alayhi, I think it was that he was told, he said that all the nasihat that are made, but we are fast asleep. He says, if you're fast asleep, at least you would have got up. If somebody shakes a person who's fast asleep, he gets up. He says, say we are dead. One of them says that. He says, say we are dead. Because if we are fast asleep, then at least all these nasihats, waaz, should get the person up. But if the person is dead, then how are you going to get him up? So he says, the whole qawm, it seems, has become like that now. Look at present, and because of this fitna time that we are going through, therefore I'm just bringing this to your attention, that look at the majority, don't look at one small minority. Even that small minority, it is sometimes because of the environment or because of the shame that they would experience if they have to follow the herd, if they have to follow the flock, they will experience some shame, that people will say, you also there. If one of us has to be there, with Bafana jackets in the stadium, then we know that will be something that will be very shameful. People will straight away say, "Acha, Maulana Sahab also here." What if the Maulana Sahab wore, as was requested by one Muslim leader, that the Jummah khutbah must be delivered in support of the South African team, wearing the Bafana jacket? Now imagine on a Friday if the Imam Sahab wears that and comes on the minbar. So some of us are saved because we feel ashamed that if I'm going to go there, they know me as a person that is connected with masjid, madrasa, khanqah, or connected with tabligh and dawat, or connected with Quran and tilawat, or imamat, or khitabat. Now these are the things that restrain us. Otherwise, inside the taqazas are the same. That if these restrictions were not there, then we also would have been party. We also would have been supporters of the same fitnas. Sometimes if the thought just crosses the mind or passes the mind, that is not objectionable. That shaitan will bring very, very evil and bad thoughts into the minds of even pious people. Here I am talking about the mizaj becomes that, the mizaj, the nature, the temperament, that we also want to be part of that. Whatever they are doing, whatever the non-Muslims are doing, whatever the disbelievers are doing, whatever the fussaq and the fujjar are doing, the transgressors are doing, then we also want to be party. We also want to enjoy the same sins. So therefore he says that looking at the ummah at large, it seems as if the ummah is dead. It doesn't even have ihsas left. We say sometimes that the nerves are dead, finish. Dead nerves, so now you don't feel the pain, nothing. Or the person is dead, finish, doesn't, you can't get him up. So much of waaz, so much of nasiha, so much of Quran, so much of sunnah, so much of publications and so much of radio station blasting all the time programs, but still at the end of the day the pull is towards the same evils. And those who are shameless, then of course they will even say things which will be against Sharia, against Quran, against Sunnah. They'll make a mockery of deen, they'll make a mockery of those people who are trying to restrain others from that which is haram and forbidden. So that is the sign that ihsas is also gone, that realization is also gone, that we are engaging in some kind of sin. The person is committing the worst of sin but is considering that sin as a sin, then at least there is hope that this person will make some tawbah and come out of that sin, or he will regret, he will be ashamed. At least his iman is intact, although sometimes by a thin thread. But the fact is that at least he's considering the sin as a sin. But when the sin is going to be considered something of virtue, that we are doing it for this reason and that reason, engaging in sin and giving reasons. Person organizes a program of music and dance, and says that my niyat is excellent, I want to use that money for building masjid, madrasas, for the orphans, for the needy and for the poor, then can that niyat be valid? Therefore he says, قَوْم مِنْ حَيْثُ الْإِسْلَامِ مُرْدَى وَچُكِي هَي. Furada, here and there you may find somebody, but the majority, that ihsas also has become dead. You can't even speak in certain homes, certain families. They will give you all their dalail and proofs and give you, so to say, virtues of sins. 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at the youth of the time of Nabi alayhi salatu wasalam, look at the adults, look at the children, look at the women, look at the parents, what kind they were. And even after that, dekh ke dil kabab hai, kabab over the fire. He said that is how the hearts have become, the hearts are getting bright. What a kind of revolution this is. Nobody listens to anyone. There is no appreciation of the nasihats of Allah, of Rasul-e-Pak sallallahu alayhi wa sallam. Deen is made a plaything. Dunya gale ka haar hai. The necklace is dunya. The necklace around our necks is dunya. Deen nazar mein khar hai, and as far as deen is concerned, it's like thorns. We find ourselves extremely uncomfortable, very painful. Person who's walking on thorns. So like that, it seems that practicing on deen is like walking on thorns. Dunya gale ka haar hai, deen nazar mein khar hai. Deen is like a thorn in our gaze. So if this is the spring of our life, then aag lage bahar mein. If our enjoyment, our pleasure is in sins, then it's a rather fire catch on to such kind of life. Deen nazar mein khar hai. So the environment must not change us, we must change the environment. How many times you must have heard now? Mahol par padho la haul. On the environment, environment, environment, put, read la haul. Now this very moment in different places, there are huge screens and the vuvuzelas are blowing. But if you don't want to be party, you don't want to be part of it, then who stops you? Did anybody force you to sit here? Did anybody chain you and bring you here? It's in our control. We can create an environment. If the environment within the home is bad and the children cannot seem to practice, then find good friends, spend time with them until they are over with their haram. But it was the duty of the parents to create that environment within the home. Wherever the Muslim is, he creates an environment. And when will that environment be created? When you have sincerity in the heart and dedication, and the person is prepared to accept all kinds of criticism, objection and rejection. Mentally he prepares himself beforehand. After that, if it doesn't happen, and he must keep asking Allah tabaraka wa ta'ala for protection. So if it doesn't happen, then alhamdulillah, he'll be happy. But if from the start, the person has already made up his mind that the day I will start giving some nasihat and I will start advising, then the people must respect me because I'm talking Quran and Sunnah. So everybody must respect me. There will be no criticism. So then that person will be disappointed. Because the early days will be days of criticism. A lot of effort has to be made before it takes off the ground. That has been the tarteeb of all the Anbiya alayhi salatu wasalam. Look at Nabi alayhi salatu wasalam. Look at all the other Anbiya alayhi salatu wasalam. Look at all the pious and righteous elders of ours. When they began and started with some dini activity and work, in the early stages it was not acceptance, immediate acceptance and welcome and garlands around the neck and put the person on the minbar and make him president and chairman. First the person has to go through some kinds of difficulty. There has to be a qurbani. In the 1960s, the Jamiatul Ulama Hind, All India Jamiatul Ulama. At that time it was just one Jamiat and it was a massive, massive organization. Over 100,000 people used to attend their annual program for certain jalsas. So in Meerut, there was one jalsa. Now there were two candidates. One was Sheikh Al-Hadith of Darul Uloom, Sheikh Fakhruddin Rahmatullah Alayhi. His whole life was full of service to the community. When he was fit, young, and he was healthy, then at that time, all the effort that he put into for the deen of Allah tabaraka wa ta'ala and for the community and the service that he rendered with Hazrat Maulana Madani Rahmatullah Alayhi and others. Now that was all recorded, it was before everyone. Then a relatively new person was standing in opposition and as president. So Hazrat, because of his sincerity, he was not interested. He said, appoint him. But the people said, no, we are not going to allow you to leave this position. In any case, there was some kind of bayan that were given by different people in support of Hazrat Shah Fakhruddin Rahmatullah Ali's presidency and the activities of the Jamiat in those days in India. There was a person by the name of Anwar Sabri, Allama Anwar Sabri, they used to call him. Anwar Sabri, a very great poet of India. He was a unique poet. That if a person delivers a bayan of 3 hours, 4 hours, and those bayans were not only 1 hour and 2 hours. You have heard Hazrat Maulana Ataullah Shah Bukhari Rahmatullah Alayhi's bayan starts from Isha time, finishes Fajr Azan time, and nobody gets up. So bayans were 3 hours, 4 hours, 2 hours. And the main speaker, or the guest speaker as we say, if the program commences after Isha, then the guest speaker will only come on 1 o'clock in the morning. All the others will have before him, Qiraat, Naat Sharif, Bayans, and then he'll come at half past 12 or 1 o'clock. So Anwar Sabri, after that bayan of 2 hours, 3 hours, he gets up and he gives you the gist of the whole bayan in poetry. He composes it within that period of time. The gist of that whole bayan he'll give you. Any case, that's a whole history now, but he got up. And in that lengthy poetry of his, which he had composed after the bayan of one of those great alims, he said, Jamhoor ke khidmat gaaron ko ye raaze haqeeqat samjha do. 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That why are the people flocking and going running behind Shaykh?
0: Just tell them, and all those people who are claiming we want to be of service to humanity and to the creation of Allah Ta'ala, then show them this raaz, this secret. Parwano ke jalne se pehle khud shama ko jalna padta hai. That before you expect the moths to come and burn themselves over that flame has to burn itself. If the flame doesn't burn, if there is no flame there, if you don't light the candle and there is no flame there, if that wick of that lamp is not burning, because it burns itself. So until it doesn't burn itself, you won't find moths coming and burning themselves over there. If you want all these parwanas to come, if you want the people to come, then first the person has to make some khidmat. He has to prove himself. He cannot just demand respect. He must command it. Parwano ke jalne se pehle khud shama ko jalna padta hai. Now a person who hasn't made any khidmat and service and suddenly stands up and says, vote for me. He says, if a person becomes an obstacle, he becomes a block, big boulder in the path, jo sange gira ban jata hai, tanzeem-e chaman ki raahon mein, you want to put up a nice garden, but one big boulder is now becoming an obstacle in the path, apna ho koi ya begana, thokar se kuchalna padta hai. That means if the person does not toe the line with the teachings of the Quran and the Sunnah and Deen, that's what it means, and the person is becoming an obstacle, then you have to move him away, whether the person is of your own family or anybody else. We cannot be giving the person support. That person has to be pushed aside. And we must carry on in the path of truth and righteousness and suluk. Then only the person makes progress. But the moment he becomes weak, listening to criticism, then can he do anything constructive? But of course, there must be a planning, there must be tanzeem. In every other society and organization that is of some worth, there is tanzeem. That is what causes the progress of the society. But when it comes to our deen, then that time there is no tanzeem. Everything just, we take it for granted. So then how do we expect progress? Therefore he says there are people that are in the ummat, but furada. Here and there you will find somebody. But if you say the whole ummat at large, then it seems that you can go on and on and on saying what you wish to say. But if it is dead, you can't get it up. So he says the whole ummat at present is going through sakht ibtila. Har qisam ka ibtila hai. For the Muslims, there is a test, a very, very severe test, sakht qisam ka. And the greatest test is that of iman. The greatest test in these times is that of iman. He is talking about 50 years ago, I'm talking. The greatest test is that of iman. After 50 years, what amount of changes came over after about 70 years? The greatest test is that of iman. Unconcerned what we say about deen, sharia, Quran and sunnah. Make a mockery of the people of deen or deen itself. And both are the same. If a person makes a mockery of those who are pious and righteous and following the Quran and Sunnah, and their mockery is not of the individual, but it is because of those good deeds and actions that that person is making amal on, then that is a mockery of deen. For what else is he criticizing? For what else is he mocking? Is that Allah wala steal his money? Or that Allah wala made him work for him and didn't pay his wages? Is it that? Or that Allah wala abused him or did injustice to him? Nothing of that sort. But there are certain practices of those who are Allah wala's. We're not talking about great mashayikh, we're talking about ordinary Muslims like us. Amongst the ordinary Muslims also, there are so many of them who are practicing upon deen,
1: or they are saying that which is haq and truth, or at least they are talking Quran and Sunnah. Now if criticism and mockery is made of them, we are not talking about those who are on batil or those who are unjust or those who are making false accusations and lies. We are talking about those people who are doing the right thing. And they are presenting also deen in the correct manner. And they themselves are making amal on it. Their actions are according to their preaching also. Now if somebody dislikes them or criticizes them or mocks them or ridicules them, then who is he ridiculing? He's not ridiculing that body of his. He's not making a mockery of the body of the person. He's criticizing the deen on which this person is practicing. So that is what we mean, ibtila of deen. That there's a great test. And the greatest test is this of deen. That when our nafs becomes our ilah, أَفَرَأَيْتَ مَنِ اتَّخَذَ إِلَاهَهُ هَوَاهُ. Did you see the person who has made his passions, his evil passions and desires, he has made it into his God. Now we say that passions, how can he make God? That means, does he take that passion now and make it into an idol and make it God? What it means that this person follows those desires of his as he would worship his Allah or his God or his Allah. How he says, Amanna wa saddaqna before Allah tabaraka wa ta'ala's hukam, a pious person, like that this person, he makes Amanna wa saddaqna on the whisperings of shaitan or the misleading and misguidance of shaitan, that I am at your command, I am at your call, beck and call, order me whatever and take me in whichever direction you wish, I will follow. Nafs and shaitan, drag them down, sometimes cinema, theatre, gambling den, sometime in drugs, sometime in dancing, sometime clubhouses, sometime here, sometime there, every way drags the person. أَفَرَعَيْتَ مَنِ اتَّخَذَ إِلَاهَهُ هَوَاهُ. So therefore he says that either the ihsas has now gone, that means we don't even realize, we are no more even conscious of the fact that what we are doing is wrong. That ihsas is gone. A person suffers from sugar, diabetes, or certain other sicknesses, and the doctor checks. He brings their own small hammer, and he knocks the toe sometimes, sometimes the heel, sometimes beneath the leg, beneath the feet, he knocks. And what he's checking for is that if you're feeling the knock of that small little hammer, is it giving some sensation? Then if it is not giving any sensation, no pain, no nothing, you don't even realize it that the person knocked, even if you brought on big hammer and knocked, nothing would have happened. Then he says, well, now it's in danger. It's in danger. This leg now is reaching danger levels. The time could come when it has to be amputated. Allah Ta'ala protect us. But that is still physical. If somebody's leg was amputated and was cut off, that's physical. Sometimes Allah Ta'ala raises the stages of those people. But by way of example and analogy, that there when you say they're checking, what they're checking, that ihsas, that is there any hiss, is there any movement, is there any realization, that's what they're checking. And when there's no ihsas, then they say now there's no hiss there, there's no movement, there's nothing, no feeling, so they say now it's danger. So like that, the ummah at large, this is now what is the condition, that hiss is gone, that ihsas is gone, that we are Muslims, that we are believers. Where are we? What are we doing? Is this appropriate? The things that we got in our homes, is it the right thing to have in our homes? The type of movies and films and everything that the Muslim watches in his homes, is the ihsas there anymore? That our children, what are they watching? And how they will grow up after watching all these things. And then when they become rebellious, then we run for taweezes. Then we say, somebody has done jadu. The jadu is of the TV and those movies. That is the jadu. It has affected the brains. The person's whole ideology has changed. His manners have changed. His akhlaq has changed. His character has changed. Their ihsas of deen is gone. That whole research that was done on that backtracking of the music, concrete evidence that after listening to certain music, then the person now becomes like that. Kill your mother, shoot your father, rape this woman, do that, do that. That's the kind of messages, background messages. And the TVs and movies have gone even more. They deaden the iman cells. The iman cells are made dead. So he said, this is the problem with the ummah at large. I give you an explanation. That har qisam ka ibtila hai, aur sabse bada ibtila iman ka hai. So very few people, he says, are realizing that there is a kind of a problem that we are experiencing. The problem that we are experiencing, very few people are really realizing. And those people who are realizing or have realized that there is a serious problem, that there is a great ibtila and azmaish and test of the iman, then he said, it becomes your duty now then to inform others, to save others. If a person is in namaz and he's standing and making namaz, and suddenly whilst in namaz, as most of us do, we raise the gaze up and check what's the time on the clock. Imam Sahib seems to be reading very long ruku today. So if the person raised his gaze a little bit and he happened to see that there's a blind person that's heading straight for one ditch, or he's going to hit one boulder, or he's going to get knocked down. So namaz is farz, and it is an ibadat, which is in which the person comes closest to Allah Ta'ala in his sajda. But still it is now the hukam that break this namaz and won't save that person from falling in the ditch, that blind person. To save the life of that person, the person who is physically walking, the person is walking towards the ditch and is going to fall, this great ibadat of namaz, we are told now break that namaz and go and save him. Allah Tabaraka wa Ta'ala gave that much haq and right and appreciates that so much that this person must go and save that person from falling in the ditch. Now the question is, if that person fell in the ditch, what will happen? At the most his life will go and he'll become shaheed. And after becoming shaheed, he'll get jannat. But even then Allah Ta'ala said, no, save that person. So if the saving of the life of a person, whether he's a Muslim or a non-Muslim, even that doesn't matter. There's so much of reward and so much of emphasis that even the namaz must be, the person must break and go and save him. Then those people who are saving those blind ones like us from falling into the ditch, spiritually blind, those who are spiritually blind like us, and we are heading headlong, we're going for the ditch and for the pit of what? Of fire. There that person may just fall into the hole that was dug there, and here this person is heading straight for Jahannam because of his rejection of iman and rejection of Quran and Sunnah and mockery of deen, is heading there. So then how much reward there must be for saving such kind of people? How much of reward? If only we know what kind of reward Allah Tabaraka wa Ta'ala gives. So now we will say no, so we must have an organization. So now straight away we will think of an organization. That yes, it's very true what Mawlana said, so therefore we must have an organization.

We can tell our friends, we can slowly, slowly work amongst the society. And then if there is the opportunity to work within an organization, alhamdulillah. But until there's no organization, so we're not going to do it. So that ihsas, now what must I do? There's a flood of things coming in. Allah tabaraka wa ta'ala, give me ihsas and give you also. And use us for the service of his deen. And give us that realization that if we are not going to do it, then Allah tabaraka wa ta'ala has got many ways of making us do it. In different countries, different kinds of shake-ups came which made the people then come on to deen and fill up the masajid and become obedient to Allah ta'ala and his Rasul sallallahu alayhi wa sallam. Now we don't want to wait for that. Our brother requested that I read Nabi Akram. It's almost 8 o'clock now. So I won't give any explanation tonight because this you have heard many, many times. You almost know it by heart and some part of the explanation also that I always give. Inshallah, tomorrow night again, if we have a program and if this comes back to mind, then we'll pick it up from there. نبی اکرم شفیع اعظم دکھے دلوں کا پیام لے لو نبی اکرم شفیع

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So, therefore, it is only right and correct that first we should mention the author, and thereafter, we can put our name as dua. 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

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Bless us with your qurb, with your marifat, with yaqeen in you. Forgive our major sins, minor sins, sins that we committed knowingly, unknowingly, in the light of day or darkness of nights. Sins of our eyes, of our ears, our tongues, our hands and feet, our heart and mind. We are going through very, very testing and trying times, my Allah. Fitnas from all sides are lashing at us like storms. Where do we go, my beloved Allah? Which are the doors there that we can tap for protection besides your door? Protect us, my beloved Allah, our parents, our wives and children, brothers and sisters, Ummat of Nabi sallallahu alayhi wa sallam. Don't let even the hasrat come into our hearts, my beloved Allah. Of not being a party to whatever is happening in these times of fitna. Rabbi Kareem, give us enjoyment, give us happiness and satisfaction and the tawfiq to make abundant shukr of yours that you saved us from those fitnas. Save us at all times from those fitnas, my beloved Allah. Give us sukune dil, give us, my beloved Allah, the sweetness of iman in our hearts. Give us such enjoyment in your ibadat, zikr, tilawat, obedience to you and your Nabi sallallahu alayhi wa sallam. That my beloved Allah, we don't go towards any kind of haram. Put so much of your muhabbat and love of Nabi alayhi salatu wa sallam in our hearts, that nafs and shaitan cannot distance us from you. Ay Rabbi Kareem, humare hal par raham farma. Bless us all with good health. Those that are sick and ailing, give them shifa. Whether they're in hospitals, clinics, in the homes, amongst us, whosoever is sick and ailing, give them shifa. Give us shifa from all spiritual sicknesses also. Ek din marna hai, akhir maut hai. My beloved Allah, bless us with barakat in our businesses, in our home, in our life, in our time. Make our children the coolness of our eyes. Make them sadqah jariya for us. Protect them from all the fitnas, my Allah. When the time of our death comes, take us to Madinah Tawayyiba. Bless us with shahadat in Madinah Tawayyiba, with burial in Baqi. If it is not muqaddar day, wherever it may be, let it be in a state that you are pleased with us. Bless us with all the goodness that Nabi alayhi salatu wasalam asked for us. Bless the ummat with that goodness. From all the mischief, corruption and fitnas that he asked for protection, protect us, our wives, our children, our parents, our family members, the ummat of Nabi sallallahu alayhi wa sallam. Bless all mankind with hidayat, my Allah. Those who have gone astray, my beloved Allah, bring them back onto sirat-i-mustaqim. The ghair Muslim, bless them with iman, my beloved Allah. Give them hidayat. ربنا تقبل منا انك انت السميع العليم وتب علينا انك انت التواب الرحيم اے رب کریم you are well aware of the good wishes the good desires the aspirations the tamanna that is in the hearts of each and every individual who has raised his or her hand before you this part of the night fulfill their good wishes desires and tamanna
And you are well aware of the difficulties, the hardship, the pain, the suffering of each and every individual. With your fazal, with your kindness, with your asan, remove the pain, suffering and difficulties.

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listening over receivers and those listening over Radio Islam, those who were in the Taraweeh in this masjid last night would have heard the ayat number 25 of Surah Ali Imran, in which Allah Tabaraka wa Ta'ala teaches us a dua and at the same time gives us the usools and the principles for an understanding of the rise and fall of nations. That we are human beings and we see very little with our eyes. Allah Tabaraka wa Ta'ala has blessed us with sight, but our sight is very limited. We cannot see in all directions with our eyes, with our physical eyes. We cannot even see what's happening behind us. So where can we see what is going to happen in future? And what is the cause and what is the principle and what is the reason for the rise and fall of nations and all other matters? So there are different riwayat, but we are not going into tafsir. In 15 minutes you can't do tafsir of even one ayat or one word. Also, if you have to go in depth in explanation of the word itself, Quran Sharif is a mu'jiza. So there are different reports, but two of them I will mention. One is that this was at the time when Nabi alayhi salatu wasalam and his companions were digging the trench. And Nabi alayhi salatu wasalam had predicted that Allah tabaraka wa ta'ala will give them conquest. Allah ta'ala will give them conquest over the Persian and the Roman Empire. Nabi alayhi salatu wasalam spoke about the palaces and the forts, whether it was of Persia, Syria, whether it was Yemen. Now, all the details I'm not going into, but the prediction was there that all these countries will come under your rule. So at that time, the kuffar or the Yahud and the munafiqeen, they start making a mockery. That here these people, they can't even protect themselves. They are digging a trench because they're a confederation of forces. There's a coalition of forces that are coming to attack them. And they cannot protect themselves, so they are so weak. They are digging a trench. And at the same time, Nabi alayhi salatu wasalam and the companions, due to hunger, poverty, we know what the condition was. Nabi alayhi salatu wasalam himself had tied stones on his belly. Now that all is history, we can't go into detail, but that was one occasion. And the other one was at the time of Fatah Makkah, and that is reported by Hazrat Ibn Abbas radiallahu ta'ala, that at the time of Fatah Makkah, Nabi alayhi salatu wasalam predicted and foretold that the Persian Empire, Roman Empire, will also come under your subjugation. I'm just giving you an explanation. So at that time they made this type of statements that these Muslims, look at their condition, and now they're talking about Persian Empire, Roman Empire. So Allah Tabaraka wa Ta'ala taught a dua, and at the same time, as I said, that there's a philosophy of the rise and fall of nations. Allah Ta'ala says, say, Allahumma Malik al-Mulk.
O the owner of kingdom, تُؤْتِي الْمُلْكَ مَنْ تَشَاءُ وَتَنْزِعُ الْمُلْكَ مِمَّنْ تَشَاءُ. In other words, Allah Tabaraka wa Ta'ala, He is the giver of kingdom. Not kingdom, kingdoms also. Who is the giver? It is Allah Ta'ala. Who is the one that gives sovereignty? It is Allah Ta'ala. Who is the one that gives rule over a land? It is Allah Ta'ala. There is again a different issue that why does He give rule and kingdom to some people and why does He snatch it away from some people? It does not mean it's only on their piety and taqwa. Sometimes we find that there is a kingdom, there is a country which is being ruled by those who are kuffar, mushrikeen, yahud, naswara. And then the people who take over again kuffar, mushrikeen, yahud, naswara. So we have to understand everything properly. Allah tabaraka wa ta'ala is very just, very fair. In reality, all these kingdoms were for those who were believers. Allah tabaraka wa ta'ala had laid out a system, a rule of law. Allah tabaraka wa ta'ala showed it also in the life of Rasulullah sallallahu alayhi wa sallam and his companions, that when they had, when the companions had that iman and taqwa in them, how Allah tabaraka wa ta'ala gave them those countries. All those predictions that Nabi alayhi sallallahu alayhi wa sallam made, Allah tabaraka wa ta'ala gave it to the Sahaba-i kiram. Although at one time they were extremely weak, but after that they ruled over all these lands that Nabi alayhi sallallahu alayhi wa sallam had predicted, and much more than that, they extended their rule over. So that was for the Muslims, it was for the believers. But if the believers are not doing their job, if the believers are themselves not happy with practicing upon Islam, they themselves have become satisfied with the Western way of life, as long as they have their TVs, their movies, their entertainment, their fun, their pleasure, then they are unconcerned about what is happening around them. There is no desire in the heart to go and pass on the deen of Islam or to make some khidmat of the deen of Islam or to bring people into the deen of Islam. So when the Muslims will become like that, so then there will always be this up and down, that kingdoms will be given and kingdoms will be snatched away. But it's not necessary that it will be given to the believers. It can be given to again some people who are worse enemies than even those who are at present as a punishment. So Allah tabaraka wa ta'ala is saying, they must make this dua, Allahumma malik al-mulk, the owner of kingdom, O Allah. You give kingdom to whom you please and you snatch away from whom you please. You give respect and honor and dignity to whom you please. And you take and you give disgrace, embarrassment, shame to whom you please. بِيَدِكَ الْخَيْرِ إِنَّكَ عَلَىٰ كُلِّ شَيْءٍ قَدِيرٍ. All betterment and goodness is in your hands. You are all powerful. You have power over everything. Now if we have to look at recent history also, how many places changes came. And if we go a little back, Allah tabaraka wa ta'ala gave so many countries to the British government, so many countries to the French. The colonialists came, the French came, all these people came. America also, how many places they were put. Everything started going one by one, one by one. The British, they used to say that the sun of the British government doesn't set. But when India went, after that, we know its history, that one by one, all their little colonies all went. So Allah tabaraka wa ta'ala gives and Allah tabaraka wa ta'ala takes. That is again a different chapter altogether, that why Allah ta'ala gave to certain people and why He took away. Again, as far as respect is concerned, as far as honor is concerned, dignity is concerned, there again Allah tabaraka wa ta'ala, He gives respect to whom He pleases and He snatches it away. Allah tabaraka wa ta'ala gives disgrace, humiliation to whom He pleases. Now it's not a question of Allah tabaraka wa ta'ala just blindly doing na'uzu billah, these type of things. That just He just decides suddenly give this person respect, so He gives him respect. And then suddenly that Allah blindly decides that give this person disrespect, so He gives him disrespect. Then what kind of an Allah ta'ala will that be? What kind of, even if a human being does a thing like that, willy-nilly just anything comes into his mind,
then he does it. 1 minute he just hires a person, and next minute he fires the person. 1 minute he praises the person, and next minute he disgraces the person without any reason. Then we will not accept that from an ordinary human being. How can Allah Tabaraka wa Ta'ala be doing such kind of thing? Allah Ta'ala has laid down the laws, He's got principles. That if you do certain things, if you are going to adopt taqwa, and this is the month of Ramadan, and that is what we are listening all the time, that if you are going to have taqwa, if you are going to have piety, if you are going to have your connection with Allah Ta'ala and His Rasul Sallallahu Alaihi Wasallam, if you are going to make amal on the teachings of the Quran and the Sunnah of Nabi Alayhi Salatu Wasallam, then Allah Tabaraka wa Ta'ala will give respect. It's not that Allah Ta'ala will still give you disrespect and Allah Ta'ala will snatch away everything and Allah Ta'ala will take away the kingdoms and destroy you for no reason. But if we are not going to obey Allah Ta'ala, if we are going to disobey Allah and His Rasul Sallallahu Alaihi Wasallam, then those kingdoms will go too, and then that respect and honor and everything will go. How many people were on the thrones at one time and next thing they were executed? But once again, we have to understand, we have to keep explaining these things, because recently we're getting so much of letters and so much of questions from our young boys and girls at universities, and even those who are not at universities but they're around the world with some qualifications and degrees. Doubts on everything about Islam, about Sharia, about Allah Ta'ala Himself, whether He's existing or not, and all these things that are happening. So therefore we have to understand very clearly that this is the principle that Allah Ta'ala gives. So it's not necessary that if a person has been executed, if a person has been put into prison, if a person has been boycotted, if a person has been ostracized, if a person has been humiliated by the kuffar, mushrikeen, yahud, nasara, or even the Muslims who are weak in their iman and Islam, then that does not mean that Allah Ta'ala brought about disgrace on that person. It's not necessary. All the time it does not mean that. Nabi alayhi salatu wasalam, no one was greater than him. He was the closest to Allah Ta'ala, the greatest after Allah Ta'ala. Now will we say that Allah Ta'ala brought what a disgrace, na'uzu billah, on Nabi alayhi salatu wasalam, that 3 solid years he was ostracized and boycotted. His du'as, na'uzu billah, were not being accepted. Can we say that? That Nabi of Allah Ta'ala, where his du'a is not being accepted. But 3 solid years he's boycotted and ostracized. Nabi alayhi salatu wasalam is stoned in Taif. He's stoned in Uhud. Nabi alayhi salatu wasalam, dirt and filth, his intestines of animals put on his back when he's going into sajda in the Haram Sharif. Beaten up in the Haram Sharif, he falls down unconscious. Now will we say all that was disgrace? Na'uzu billah. That is not disgrace for the sake of the deen of Allah Tabaraka wa Ta'ala. If a person has to suffer humiliation, it is respect in the eye of Allah Tabaraka wa Ta'ala. That humiliation which is outwardly humiliation is not humiliation. That is respect. Allah Tabaraka wa Ta'ala is showing how important and how great his deen is. But the respect is coming in this manner because those very people who are at present torturing, the people who are persecuting, those people who are stoning, when Allah Tabaraka wa Ta'ala will open their eyes, when they will get hidayat, then they are the ones who will fall at the feet and say, please make me maaf, I'm sorry, I did not understand. My eyes were shut from reality and from haqiqat. And then the respect that Allah Tabaraka wa Ta'ala will give will be unreal. So the real dignity and respect is in the eye of Allah Tabaraka wa Ta'ala. So if a person is on haq and he is being humiliated, disgraced, punished, persecuted, tortured, imprisoned, then that is not real disgrace. Embarrassment, shame, disgrace is when the person is caught in sinful things. When the person, because of his sins, or the country, because Muslim country, because of the disobedience to Allah Ta'ala and His Rasul Sallallahu Alaihi Wasallam, Allah Ta'ala snatches away everything. Oh, Allah Tabaraka wa Ta'ala sends down His azab in different forms. It's 15 minutes up. 2 minutes more. So when Allah Ta'ala sends His, must tell me when it's 15 minutes.
So Allah Tabaraka wa Ta'ala, He gives respect and He disgraces. He gives kingdoms, He snatches away kingdoms. Then what is mentioned after that is biyadikal khair. In your hand, O Allah, is good, is betterment. So what about the shar? What about all the evil? So whatever is happening in the world, we may see many things as being evil. When Allah Ta'ala snatches away kingdom, when He gives disgrace and humiliation. But if we have to look at Allah Ta'ala and His Qudrat and His power and His knowledge and His wisdom and His might, then there is no such thing as Allah Tabaraka wa Ta'ala's decision being an evil decision. Na'uzubillah. There is no evil decision that Allah Ta'ala makes. For that person who is suffering embarrassment, disgrace, then it could be evil for him in his sight. But in the whole system of Allah Tabaraka wa Ta'ala, there is reward and punishment that takes place. So whatever decision Allah Ta'ala makes is the best of all decisions. Now if we have to understand this philosophy, we always talk about philosophy, then our life will become very, very pleasant and very easy and very comfortable. The person will accept the decisions of Allah Tabaraka wa Ta'ala as being the best of all decisions. He will consider everything khair for him. If it is Allah Ta'ala's will and decision that this person must remain poor, then the person must still make effort. He must go to the bazaar marketplaces. He must try and earn. He must work hard. Nobody stops him. But whatever he gets at the end of the day, he must consider that that was the best decision of Allah Tabaraka wa Ta'ala, that he must get so much. The person who tried everything, he jogs, he skips, he runs, he exercises, he does everything, but he still falls sick and he's in the hospital bed. So he takes medication, he undergoes operation, but he believes that this is the decision of my Allah, so it is the best of all decisions. In any condition, now this person, he will have sukoon in his heart. May Allah Tabaraka wa Ta'ala give us an understanding. Inshallah, we'll continue with this ayat tomorrow. It just came into my mind that last night when this ayat was recited, there's so much in it. By any case, the time is very limited, but if this much also we understand, then it is great understanding that the best of all decision is Allah Ta'ala's decision. He is the most, He is all powerful, almighty, all hearing, all knowing. Allah Ta'ala is the one who gives kingdoms, He snatches away kingdoms, He is the one who gives respect and honor, and He is the one who snatches away. But there are usools and principles. If we follow that, then Allah Ta'ala will give honor, respect, and if we don't follow those usools and principles, then Allah Ta'ala will snatch away that honor and that kingdom and everything else. May Allah Ta'ala bless us all and the whole ummah with long life, good health, prosperity, happiness. And Allah Ta'ala must not snatch away His ni'mat after having given it. It is a very difficult thing for a person who has got plenty of ni'mat and bounties when it is snatched away. Wa akhir da'wana alhamdulillahi rabbil alamin.

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and every one of us my beloved Allah Forgive each and every one of us. Forgive the ummah of Rasulullah sallallahu alayhi wa sallam. Open the doors of maghfirat for the ummah of Rasulullah sallallahu alayhi wa sallam. Open the doors of mercy for the ummah of Rasulullah sallallahu alayhi wa sallam. Overlook the shortcomings, the weaknesses, the faults and of the ummah of Rasulullah sallallahu alayhi wa sallam. My beloved Allah, in this Mubarak month of Ramadan, this part of the morning we have extended our begging bowls before you. Don't seize us on account of our sins, our disobedience. Don't snatch away your bounties and your ni'mats on account of our sins and disobedience. My beloved Allah, throughout history we have seen how you have snatched away the ni'mats and the bounties and kingdoms because of disobedience. We are engaging and indulging in those very sins, my beloved Allah, in which the nations of the past indulged and they were destroyed. My beloved Allah, don't let our sins be the cause of our destruction. Forgive each and every one of us. We are ashamed of the sins that we have committed in our lives. We are not bragging about any of our sins or justifying any of our sins. Ay mere Allah, ay mere Rabbe Kareem, hamare haal par raham farma. Hum gunegar hai, siyakar hai, patkar hai, مجرم اور خطاکار ہے سب کچھ ہے بندے مگر تیرے ہم گندے ہیں میرے اللہ ہم گندے ہیں بندے مگر تیرے We are your slaves, we are your servants We are your bandas, my beloved Allah Where do we go? We acknowledge indeed we are the most sinful ones on the surface of this earth. Where do we go, my Allah, if you have to turn away your glance of mercy and forgiveness? Where do we go? Don't allow any kind of disgrace, humiliation, embarrassment to come upon us. Ya Allah, every action and every deed of ours is such that it can bring embarrassment, shame and disgrace.
My beloved Allah, overlook our sins, our shortcomings, our faults. Make us yours and become ours. Our lives are in your control. Our sight, our hearing, our speech in your control. The ground on which we walk is in your control. You give kingdom to whom you please. You snatch away kingdoms from whom you please. You give respect and honor to whom you please. You give disgrace and embarrassment and humiliation to whom you please. My beloved Allah, we are therefore turning towards you. Bless us all with respect, a life of respect and honor. My beloved Allah, keep us under the shade of your rahmat and mercy. Bless us all with good health, spiritual health and physical health. Bless us with the best of dunya, the best of akhirat. Bless us with barakat in our sustenance, barakat in our businesses, in our homes, in our life, in our time. My beloved Allah, give us the tawfiq to spend this month of Ramadan in the manner that is pleasing to you. Those who are weak, give them strength. Those who are in poverty, give them halal wealth. Bless us with all the goodness that Nabi alayhi salatu wasalam asked for us. Bless the ummah with that goodness. And from all the mischief, corruption and fitnas that he asked for protection, protect us and the ummah of Rasulullah sallallahu alayhi wa sallam. ربنا تقبل منا إنك أنت السميع العليم وتب علينا إنك أنت التواب الرحيم وصلى الله تعالى على خير خلقه سيدنا ونبينا وشفيعنا ومولانا محمد وآله وأصحابه أجمعين برحمتك يا أرحم الراحمين.

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it is. The idol is not only the idol of stone. Different people have different kinds of idols. There are some people who are so engrossed and so obsessed with the accumulation of their worldly wealth that they have absolutely no time to even use that wealth. They don't even know what is happening at home. They don't know what's happening in the hospitals. They don't know who is getting married or who died or who is born. Nothing. They're not even worried about the beautiful faces. They don't have time to even go and see those faces. Their only idol is that wealth. So whether it is wealth or whether it is beautiful faces or whether it is gold or silver or anything, but the person who is going to give his heart to these things that are going to perish, either he is going to leave them or they are going to leave him. So then he is going to get great amount of pain and suffering and problem. This person's heart will be in a restless state, because he was so attached to all these things, so he will not be able to depart and leave them. And even in this world, they will bring nothing but restlessness in his heart. So once again, understand very clearly that it is not the earning of wealth. It is not the usage of the ni'mats of Allah Ta'ala. It is not the living in a good home or wearing good clothes or driving a good car. We are not discussing that. What we are saying is that if the person makes this his idol, that's his idol, he worships it day and night. Does not mean he makes sajda to it, but it is the be-all and the end-all of his life. So then, kul fateh do jahan mili. And what is the opposite of that? What is the antidote to that? What is the cure for that? The cure for that and the antidote for that is zikre khuda. The person who is getting obsessed with his wealth, obsessed with beautiful faces, obsessed with things that are not permissible in Islam and Sharia, Quran and Sunnah, so then zikre khuda. The increase of zikre khuda will make these things vanish from the heart. It will make the love of it vanish. Zikr-e-Khuda does not only mean namaz, roza, zakat, or does not only mean subhanallah, alhamdulillah. As you have been explained many times, it is remembrance that my Allah Ta'ala is watching. 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That is true zikrullah. So when the person is going to have that, then all the harm of the wealth and other things, whatever fitnas there are in that, it's not going to affect the person. Because the person has got remembrance of Allah Ta'ala, so now he's going to acquire the wealth in a halal way, in ways that are permissible, pleasing to Allah Ta'ala and his Rasul Sallallahu Alaihi Wasallam. He will use it in the manner that is pleasing to Allah and his Nabi Alayhi Sallallahu Alaihi Wasallam. He's not going to go to the casinos, discos, cinemas, theatres, rave clubs. He's not going to purchase videos and movies with that wealth of given by Allah Ta'ala. He's not going to squander it in lavish decoration of wedding halls
He's not going to squander it in any kind of haram. Because he's got zikr-e-khuda now. That noor of zikr-e-khuda. So zikr-e-khuda ke noor se farhat-e do jahan mili. And when he's going to do that, Allah Ta'ala will give him happiness of both worlds. Happiness in this world, happiness in the qabar, happiness in the akhirah. And that is what we are in search of. There is nobody in this world who is in search of sadness, grief, sorrow, pain. There is nobody really in search of that. And if a person is searching for sorrow, for grief, for pain, so then there's something mentally wrong with that person. Something seriously wrong. There are many people who are slashing their hands and doing this and doing that and all kinds of things. But then there's something seriously wrong with them. They are not normal people, they are abnormal people. They consider Allah Wallahs as being abnormal. That what kind of young people are these? They don't want to participate in all those dances and music and sing-song and haram places. They don't want to go. They are depriving themselves. They are staying away from enjoyment, from fun, from pleasure, from entertainment. So they are abnormal people. They consider those young people who are in the colleges, universities, in bazaars, marketplaces, lower their gazes and do not stay and ogle, and those who do not cast evil glances, then they consider them as abnormal people, something seriously wrong with them. Whereas they are the ones who are normal. But there's so much of abnormality in this world that

Say that on one occasion this Majnu, he was going to meet his Layla. So the camel on which he was riding, before he took off on that camel, a day before that or two, 3 days before that, that camel had given birth to a baby camel. So now when he's riding, every time that camel is looking back. The moment he stops somewhere, the camel races backwards again, where the baby is, baby camel is. Now he must go right back again, how many meters or how many miles he's gone back, and mount on it again, and then come again. Then again he has to stop somewhere for, as soon as he gets off, the camel takes a roundabout turn and goes back. And while he's riding also, the camel is all the time looking back. So then he tells the camel, he says, that your beloved is at the back there, and my beloved is in front. So it doesn't look like I will ever reach there. So he jumped from the camel and he broke his back. That's an example, but the thing is, he teaches us a lesson. That for the camel, its beloved was that baby camel it had given birth to. And his beloved was Layla in front. Now he wants to go this way, the camel wants to go that way. So how will he ever reach his beloved? So we want to go this way to Allah subhanahu wa ta'ala, connect ourselves with Allah and His Nabi alayhi salatu wasalam. And the beloved of the nafs is at the back. The beloved of the nafs is that same rave clubs, discos, prostitute quarters, the music, the TV, the porn sites and all that which we want to leave behind and go and meet our beloved Allah. But every time we stop for a little while, again it goes back that way. When we make zikrullah, when we make some namaz, we make some tilawat of the Quran Sharif, we sit in sohbat of the saliheen, again it starts moving a little bit forward. And as soon as we stop a little bit, finished, it goes back again. So how are we going to ever reach there? So lazzate zikre, zikre khuda ke noor se farhate do jahan mili. It is only in the zikr of Allah tabaraka wa ta'ala that the person will find farhate do jahan. Happiness of both worlds, not only this world, even in the akhirah. And we believe that happiness of this world means lot of wealth, lot of gold, silver, big houses, big cars. That's not happiness. If that was happiness, all the people who've got plenty of that should have been very, very happy. But it is common knowledge. Everybody knows that these film actors and actresses who've got millions, are they happy in the true sense of the word? How many of them are happy? A person just has to spend a few days in their sohbat, in their company. Just tell them that I want to see what your lifestyle is like in privacy and how happy you are with all the millions that you have got through all these films, and then see how much of happiness they got. If they had happiness, why must they take so much of drugs? Why must they commit suicide? Why must they end up in court all the time? Why must they be so much of fights and quarrels? So zikre khuda ke noor se farhate do jahan mili. In the noor of zikrullah, the person will get farhate do jahan. Allah Ta'ala himself says in the Quran Sharif, ala bi zikrillahi tatma'innul qulub. Only in the remembrance of Allah Ta'ala will the hearts find satisfaction. So it's a beautiful way, it's a very, very simple, practical deen that Allah Ta'ala has given to us, in which there is nothing but happiness in the heart, sukoon in the heart. Our restlessness comes because of what is happening in the environment, which we also become part of. May Allah Tabaraka wa Ta'ala give me, give you, and the Ummah the tawfiq of amal. اللهم صل على سيدنا محمد وعلى آل سيدنا محمد وبارك وسلم يا رحيم يا كريم يا مولانا

Ya Allah, bless us with the best of dunya, the best of akhirat. Bless us with all the goodness that Nabi alayhi salatu wasalam asked for us. Bless the ummah with that goodness and protect us and the ummah from all the fitnas, mischief and corruption that Nabi alayhi salatu wasalam asked for protection. 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Somebody says describing words a fragrance and the person hasn't had a chance to inhale that fragrance. Can you understand it? Sweetness of sugar is something that has to be tasted. Like that, the muhabbat of Allah Ta'ala and the fragrance of that muhabbat is an experience. Jalaluddin Rumi Rahmatullah Alayhi, how beautifully he has said, Ya Allah, when the fragrance of your muhabbat comes, then the vocabulary of the world fails to give a description to that fragrance. There's no vocab for it. So what kind of fragrance he must be getting? What kind of enjoyment he must be getting? What kind of sukoon he must have been getting? So why take steps backwards? If Allah Ta'ala is giving somebody some progress and he is getting somewhere, so it is foolish to destroy that. Person has already climbed 50 stairs, so now to go down again and start from the first rung of the ladder, it's foolishness. Where the person is now, continue the progress from there. Then slowly, slowly he will reach. The person who has passed the Keru already and now is on the garden route, almost there, the garden route to go to Cape Town. But just before entering that stretch which is called the garden route, the person takes a roundabout turn and goes back again to the Keru, desert land. Dry land, shrubs and nothing else. So we'll say he's foolish. The garden route was almost there. Now there was a need to continue on that route, he would have reached Cape Town. Why go backwards? What will he get? So many of us, that is our condition, that we take a few steps forward, we climb a few rungs of the ladder, we travel a little distance, and then again that same, the beloved is at the back. So we take a roundabout turn and go again. And then we start again from square one. And like that speck of dust or that leaf of a tree, a dry leaf, when the wind blows it picks up a little bit, and when the wind stops it drops on the ground. Then again the breeze blows it picks up a little bit. Haven't we seen leaves on the being blown by the wind? What happens? As the wind blows it picks up from the ground. Then as the breeze stops, it goes back on the ground. Then again the breeze blows, it picks up from the ground. And it carries on like that, up and down, doesn't go anywhere. So like that, when the breeze of Hidayat blows, when some majlis takes place, some waaz, some nasihat, some Quran Sharif tilawat, some dini talks, some jamaat activity, some khanqa activity, something, then we pick up a little bit like that. And then finish. As soon as we go outside, it drops it. So then will we get anywhere? And then if we complain, don't seem to be getting any kefir, don't seem to be getting anywhere in my life. But still don't even make nashukri of that, that at least Allah Ta'ala's fazal that the person did take off a little bit. So make shukr over that. Make tawbah istighfar and continue with the journey again. It's only Allah Ta'ala who is so Rahim, so Kareem,
that the person who makes sincere tawbah and istighfar, he raises him also to the same status of a muttaqi. Who else will do that? He even makes the angels forget what sin this person committed. It is wiped out totally. No record of it is left. No evidence is left. So we are coming close to the last 10 nights. We are not far away. So we are almost there. On the garden route borders. Have a few days left. So let us not go right back, because then it will be difficult to take off. Our journey will be delayed, or we won't reach the destination.

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receivers. It is Allah Tabaraka wa Ta'ala's fazal and ihsan that on a Saturday night He gave us the tawfiq to gather to speak about the Quran, the Sunnah of Nabi alayhi salatu wa salam, the life of Rasulullah sallallahu alayhi wa sallam, or the life of a Muslim, whatever Allah Tabaraka wa Ta'ala will put into my mind. But on a Saturday night, it is the most difficult thing to get together for a dini program. So it is the fazal of Allah Ta'ala. There is no greatness of ours in it. We had announced that inshallah we will commence at 7:30. So first I will commence with a Naat Sharif. As you can gauge from my voice that I have a sore throat, so don't worry about the voice. Don't worry about sweetness of the voice in the recitation or the rendering of this Naat Sharif. Listen to the words and listen to the and try to understand the meaning, because that is the important thing. All our wahwa today is on the beautiful rendering, beautiful voice, but in reality, what is the Naat Sharif for? The Naat Sharif is to increase the love of Rasulullah sallallahu alaihi wasallam in our hearts. And when we have an increased love of Rasulullah sallallahu alaihi wasallam, then we will make ittiba. We will obey Nabi alayhi salatu wasallam. Because there is no other way of pleasing Rasulullah sallallahu alaihi wasallam except by obedience. Nowhere in the world have we heard that a person, if he sings the praises of someone and then disobeys him, he will please him. Has anyone heard of a lover singing the praises of the beloved, but after that doing everything against the desire of the beloved? Will that ever please the beloved? So that was the purpose of Naat Sharif. The Sahaba Ikram radiallahu anhu ajma'in, they recited Naat Sharif. Tabi'in, Tabi'in, Awliya'i Siddiqeen. So it is to light up the fire of love of Rasulullah sallallahu alayhi wa sallam in our hearts. When we read Hamd of Bari Ta'ala, then to light up the love of Allah tabaraka wa ta'ala into our hearts. So many, many hujjaj have returned and some are still returning. And it is the heartfelt desire of everyone that returns from there to go back to Madina Sharif. That is a sign of the maqbooliyat. That is a sign that it has been accepted. If the person's heart does not desire to go back, then it shows that it is not accepted. Sometimes a person has some kind of difficulty, sometimes has some type of problem that is while he is there. But he has to be very, very careful. To resolve a problem is something else. We don't say that the haji must make sabr over everything and don't try and resolve any problem.
But in no way must he kind of express a desire not to return because of the little difficulty that he may have experienced. So the sign of maqbooliyat is that the person wants to go back. Therefore I have decided to read Rang Laayengi Kab Meri Aahe. Rang Laayengi Kab Meri Aahe, Phir Madine Ki Janib Ko Jaye. Rang Laayengi Kab Meri Aahe, Phir Madine Ki Janib Ko Jaye. Jab Nazar Aaye Wo Sabz Gumbad, Kehke Salle Ala Jhoom Jaye. Jab Nazar Aaye Wo Sabz Gumbad, Kehke Salle Ala Jhoom Jaye.

those who have been there and have returned, and for those who haven't been there but want to go there. They say, "Oh Allah, when will these tears of mine, when will these pleadings of mine, begging of mine, bear fruit that I proceed once again in the direction of Madina Sharif?" The person who hasn't gone there also, what else can he do? Make an effort, make a lot of dua, cry before Allah tabaraka wa ta'ala, and then he makes the way. It is in his hands. It's not on the person's wealth or position that he is able to reach Madina Sharif. Allah tabaraka wa ta'ala looks at the heart of the person, the desire of the person, the pleading and begging of the person, the tears of the person, and then he makes the arrangement. Jab nazar aaye wo sabz gumbad kehke salli ala jhoom jaye. When the green dome is seen from a distance, says, "I increase my recitation of durood and salam, salat and salam upon Rasul Pak sallallahu alayhi wa sallam." I go into an ecstasy, a hal, a kafiyat. Where am I? Rasulullah sallallahu alayhi wa sallam was rahmatul lil alameen. And due to the sadqa of whom today we are Muslims, Allah tabaraka wa ta'ala has given the opportunity to be right there. And now we are seeing the green dome from a distance. So the person will go into an ecstasy. Start reading Durood Sharif in abundance. His joy will know no limits. The tears will be tears of love and muhabbat. Jab nazar

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recites salat and salam, Allah Ta'ala has got angels that roam about the earth. They convey that salat and salam to Nabi علیہ الصلوۃ والسلام. But when the person is present at the Roza Mubarak, then he says, I personally listen to you. In this age of technology, it is not difficult to understand these things. One chip of the computer, millions of calls it can record at the very same moment. Allah Tabaraka wa Ta'ala has given man science to make it easy for him to understand these ahadith of Nabi alayhi salatu wasalam. Through science it has become easy to understand Miraj. It has become easy to understand so many other things which at one time people found very objectionable. So, جب حضوری کا عالم عطا ہو، ان کو افسانہ غم سنایا۔ اب نہ جانا ہو گھر ہم کو واپس، چپکے چپکے یہ مانگے دعائیں۔ اب نہ جانا ہو گھر ہم کو واپس، چپکے چپکے یہ مانگے دعائیں۔ Then we say, oh Allah, don't return us to our homes. Let us pass away in Madina Sharif and get our burial in Madina Sharif. So that becomes our heart's desire. So chupke chupke ye mange duae. We don't have to make loud announcements there. In the heart the person is saying, Ya Allah, you have brought me to Madina Sharif. It was my heart's desire to come to Madina Sharif. Now don't return me to my home. But when can a person say that? He can say it when he has got true ishq of Rasulullah sallallahu alayhi wa sallam. I have mentioned one incident which I cannot forget, and I will go on mentioning because the audience is different. There are many people listening over the radio station. That one year we were in Madina Sharif and there were some friends. One of those friends, or one of those persons who was an acquaintance, but he used to always say, Maulana, you make in your dua, Allah Ta'ala must give me death in Madina Tayyiba. So you must always make dua for me too. And I really desire to die and pass away in Madina Sharif. So he happened to be there too. So I asked him, I said, look, how fortunate we are. Allah Tabaraka wa Ta'ala brought us to Madina Sharif. So now I will make dua that Ya Allah, give us death here and burial in Baqi. You make Ameen. He said, Maulana, not this year, next year inshallah, or some other time when we come. This year I just got a little bit of work to complete, but inshallah some other time, but please, please not this year. Now what kind of ishq is that? If the person had true ishq, he'll say, what? The work will carry on. So ab na jana ho gar humko wapas, chupke chupke ye mange duae. تیرے در پر میرا سر ہو یا رب، جان اس طرح تجھ پر

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The person was vague at the multazam, and every haji does that, that they vague at the multazam. We ask for different things. A person can ask. There's nothing wrong. If a person wants barakat in his rizq and sustenance, he wants Allah Ta'ala to bless his wife with a child, the person wants, is in search of a good marriage partner, so he's begging there the multazam, Ya Allah, give me a good marriage partner, or give me a good business, or anything. Anything that is permissible, it is permissible to beg there the multazam. Nobody says that we must not ask, because there is no separation in this world. This is only the beauty of the deen of Islam, that there is no separation. There is no such thing as this is dunya and that is deen. Anything of dunya, as long as it is in accordance with the Quran and Sunnah, in accordance with Allah Tabaraka wa Ta'ala's teachings and Nabi alayhi salatu wasalam's teachings, if we act according to that, then it becomes a deen. That is only Islam, nothing else. That you are eating, drinking, marrying, running of the business, and everything becomes deen. So the person can beg of everything at the multazam, but what should he be really asking there? He said, Mujhe ko apna bana lo karam se. Oh Allah, make me yours. For if Allah Ta'ala is in our favor, if Allah Ta'ala is our friend, if Allah Tabaraka wa Ta'ala is our companion, if Allah Tabaraka wa Ta'ala is in our life, if Allah Ta'ala is happy with us, so then everything will work in our favor. Then even if that person does not have any money in his pocket, or is wearing torn and tattered clothes, or is living in a shack or a hut, but if Allah Ta'ala is his, then Allah Ta'ala will give him sukoon in his heart, peace of mind, happiness, in whatever condition he will be. But if Allah Ta'ala is not ours, then we'll have royal palaces, and oil wells, and bungalows, and mansions, and in that Allah Tabaraka wa Ta'ala will make our life restless, uneasy, full of anxieties and worries. 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

0: 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And as Muslims, ya Allah, we want a life where we go around the world. Wherever we go, we try to light up your love in the hearts of the people. We invite the people towards your deen. We invite the people towards the muhabbat and love of Rasulullah sallallahu alayhi wa sallam. Ita'at of Rasulullah sallallahu alayhi wa sallam. Obedience of Nabi alayhi sallallahu alayhi wa sallam. Who else is going to demonstrate what Islam is? Islam is in the books, there's no doubt. But what a sad day that we have to tell a person who is interested in Islam that read certain books, you will find Islam in there. There's no doubt that we have to read those books for extensive knowledge of Islam. But Islam should have been in every person's life, whether we deal with a non-Muslim or a Muslim, our neighbors, our family members, our customers, clients, every person that we come into contact with, our laborers, our staff, our bosses, wherever we may be, with whomsoever we come into contact, the person must see Islam in our lives. That was what the companions of Nabi alayhi salatu wasalam had, that a person saw Islam in their dealings, saw Islam in their way of life. So this is what we say, that ya Allah, give us the tawfiq to do that.
1: Lazzatain qurb pa kar teri hum, lazzatain do jahan bhul jaye. Lazzatain qurb pa kar teri hum, lazzatain do jahan bhul jaye. When we get the enjoyment of your qurb, your muhabbat, your closeness, then we forget the enjoyment of the world. What more enjoyment can a person get? Again, that does not mean that this person is going to divorce his wife and his children and everything else and go away into the jungles or on the mountain tops. He will lead a very balanced life. He will be a perfect human being when he's going to get that love of Allah tabaraka wa ta'ala. May Allah tabaraka wa ta'ala give us love for Allah. Is and of Rasulullah sallallahu alaihi wasallam, so that it becomes easy for us to make amal. Now that we have discussed love of Allah tabaraka wa ta'ala, I was making dua, ya Allah, put some topic in my mind which will be beneficial for me and for the listeners, and it will be appropriate for the occasion too. So we're just discussing this, and Allah tabaraka wa ta'ala, his fazal, his ihsan, that's something that I discussed once or twice some years ago, and then it was printed also as Ashiq-e-Sadiq. So there in that bayan I mentioned an incident in the life of Hazrat Junaid Baghdadi Rahmatullah Ali. Hazrat Junaid Baghdadi Rahmatullah Ali, who does not know of his wilayat, of his piety, of his taqwa, and of his saintly position, who does not know? Hazrat Junaid Baghdadi Rahmatullah Ali, in that particular incident, it is mentioned in many books that he was in the plains of Arafat, because it is linked again to Arafat, to Hajj, Mina. So he was in the plains of Arafat and he was surrounded by many of his friends who were also Awliya-e-Siddiqeen. Because when a person goes for Hajj, I always say, he looks for those people who are inclined towards that same things that he is inclined. Whatever his interests are, then he looks for people who are also interested in the same thing. If a person is a politician, then he is looking for some politicians there. He wants to see where can I build up contact, with which government can I build up some contact. So the person who is a politician is looking for a politician. The person who is a ruler of a country is looking for rulers there. The person who is in business, then is looking for business contacts there. The person who is an alim is looking for some other ulama. So different kinds of professions people are in, and generally they want to find some people in that kind of profession or in that also interested in the same kind of things. So those who are the Sufiya-e-Kiram, the Awliya-e-Kiram, so they also look for those people who have got that kind of nisbat and taalluq with Allah Ta'ala and His Rasul Sallallahu Alaihi Wasallam. So he was sitting there and he was the youngest in that group in which they were great, great Awliya, great Walis of Allah Ta'ala, great friends of Allah Ta'ala. So what else are they going to discuss? The politician is going to discuss politics, the economist is going to discuss economy, the business people they are going to discuss business. So these people are going to discuss the muhabbat of Allah Ta'ala. In the plains of Arafat, now if a person is sitting there and is discussing all other things, then we will say that this person does not know for what purpose he has come to the plains of Arafat. That he can discuss at home afterwards, he can discuss on his journey, he can discuss in his business, he can discuss anywhere else. But here in Arafat, now he must talk about the muhabbat of Allah and His Rasul Sallallahu Alaihi Wasallam. So they were discussing that, and that who is the real wali of Allah Ta'ala. Each and every one of us can claim to be great friends and walis of Allah Ta'ala. We all can brag about our piety, about our taqwa, that I am a wali of Allah, I got great piety and great taqwa. But in reality, who is a wali of Allah Ta'ala? So different people were giving different opinions and views based on the Quran and Sunnah. That is important, that it has to be based on the Quran and Sunnah. So they asked Hazrat Junaid Baghdadi Rahmatullah Alayhi, who was the youngest amongst them, that he must also give some input, as we say. He must say something now, who is a great friend and wali of Allah Ta'ala, who is a lover of Allah Ta'ala. Different people gave different views. So very reluctantly, because he was young, but they asked him to say something now, so he said, with great respect. But how beautifully he put it. He said, the wali of Allah tabaraka wa ta'ala, the first sifat that should be in him, the first quality, the first trait, the first characteristic, is that the person must annihilate himself. That is the first sifat that he must have. Otherwise he cannot be a wali of Allah ta'ala. Which means that the person must not consider himself to be superior. He must have humility, he must have tawazu in him. In every wali of Allah tabaraka wa ta'ala, there must be the sifat of tawazu. And he mentions that as the first point. Annihilation of oneself. And with these egos of ours, which is causing so much of corruption in the world, every person wants to be on top. Every person wants to be superior. Every person wants to be the boss. Everyone wants to be the commander in chief. Everyone wants to be the holder of the leading position. So there's nothing wrong if the person aspires for a high position. Again, we must understand Islam properly. There's nothing wrong with that. If the person is making progress in his business, there's nothing wrong. If the person is making progress in any other field, as long as it is within the parameters of Sharia, there's nothing wrong. And I always say that if we look at the hadith of Nabi alayhi salatu wasalam, then he says on the day of Qiyamah, under his throne, under the throne of Allah tabaraka wa ta'ala, in the shade of that throne, the categories of people that will be given shelter, one of the categories that is mentioned is Sultan, who is Adil, a just ruler. Now he is a ruler, but he is just, he is very, very fair. The person has got iman, he's got taqwa in his life, he's got justice, there is no corruption in his life, he is not abusing the property that is entrusted to him. So he is a ruler, but he's a very just ruler. He's got iman and yaqeen in him, he's got zuhad and shukr and qanaat in him. So now this person, although he is a ruler, but he will be given shelter under the throne. So what does that mean? That even if a person is a great administrator, there's nothing wrong, but the condition is that the person has to be just and has to be fair. That means there must be complete Islam in him. All the teachings must be in him. Then he will get it. So that is not the issue. Here the issue is that the person gets a little bit of knowledge, or he gets a little bit of wealth, or he gets a little bit of qualification, some degrees, a few distinctions. then the person is proud and arrogant, and the person looks down upon the others and considers himself or herself superior. So he says the wali of Allah tabaraka wa ta'ala, whether male or whether it's a waliya, a female, because Allah ta'ala hasn't kept any kind of discrimination there. The woman can also reach heights. Look at Hazrat Rabia Basriya, look at the wives of the of Rasul Paak sallallahu alayhi wa sallam, the wives of his companion and so many others. So even the women folk, there is no question of any limit that they can reach. The condition is obedience to Allah Ta'ala and His Rasul sallallahu alayhi wa sallam. That's all. Simple. So he said the first thing is that the person must annihilate himself. We can consider ourselves as having a little bit more knowledge than somebody else. The child in grade 1, now we cannot expect the matriculant to think that I've got lesser knowledge than that child who is in grade 1. How can you ever expect that? Or the person who has qualified as a doctor. Now you tell him, no, you must think of yourself as having less knowledge than the child who is in grade 5. So that can't be possible. But we must not think of ourselves as afzal, better than. That only Allah Ta'ala knows who is better than. Because sometimes the child who is in grade 5 and grade 6, or that little child, in the eye of Allah Tabaraka wa Ta'ala, we do not know what is the esteem. There could be a person that is doing the first year in a Darul Uloom, and there could be a student that is doing the last year. But the last year student is still watching all his Bollywood, Hollywood movies, he's still indulging and engaging in many kinds of haram activities. He has, whether he's a hafiz of the Quran Sharif. There was a big jalsa also where he was kept, and there were thousands of people, and there was entertainment and feeding and feasting, and great amount of praises were showered on him. But then that hafiz is in the rave club, whereas it should have been called the grave club. The rave club should have been called the grave club. That's what it does. So now what would we say? Will we say that that hafiz is held in great esteem by Allah tabaraka wa ta'ala because he's a hafiz of the Quran Sharif? So we can say that the person has got more knowledge, but whether he is held in esteem, Allah tabaraka wa ta'ala mentioned in the Quran Sharif, Inna akramakum indallahi atqakum. Only that person who has got taqwa, piety, Allah tabaraka wa ta'ala in his sight, they are held in esteem. The person who has got great taqwa, then he is held in esteem in the sight of Allah Ta'ala. So whether the person is white or black, whether he is rich or poor, whether he is from South Africa, America, China or Asia or Africa or any part of the world, but if the person has got taqwa, Allah Tabaraka wa Ta'ala's sight, he has got esteem. So he says the first sifat is this, that the person must annihilate himself. And if every person learns tawazu, humility, there will be no fights. Fights occur because the person is selfish, he's got ego, he's got pride. We can discuss this subject at length, but just hadith of Nabi alayhi salatu wasalam, man tawada'a lillah rafa'ahu Allah. If we really want elevation of our status and respect and dignity and honor, so then we have to make tawazu, humility. Allah tabaraka wa ta'ala, that is what he loves, humility. Then the next point that he mentioned, he says that the person is wali of Allah tabaraka wa ta'ala who is engaged in the remembrance of Allah tabaraka wa ta'ala at all times, fulfilling the requirements of that zikr. Now again, a very important point. If remaining engaged in the zikr of Allah Ta'ala at all times meant that the person must have a tasbih in his hand, he must sit in the masjid, 24 hours he must be there, and he must just read Subhanallah, Alhamdulillah, then he'll become a wali of Allah Ta'ala. Then we know that that is not Islam. That is not Sharia, that is not Quran, that is not Sunnah. So then what does it mean? Fulfilling the requirements of the zikrullah. It really means that the person must fulfill the hukam of Allah tabaraka wa ta'ala. Whatever is focused on him at that moment in time, the fulfillment of that is true zikrullah. When it is time for namaz, then the making of namaz is zikrullah. When it is time for fasting in Ramadan, then fasting is zikrullah. When it is time to go for hajj, then hajj is zikrullah. When it is time to give zakat, then to give the zakat will be zikrullah. That is the true remembrance of Allah Ta'ala. When it is a time to bring medication for the mother, for the father who are old, who are sick, then that will be zikrullah. When it is a time to take the wife to the hospital or the child to the hospital or to provide for them groceries, food, clothing, shelter, whatever is the hukam of Allah Ta'ala, then at that time for that person to go out in the marketplace and earn will become zikrullah. He's sitting now in one masjid, is not going to help. The person must go out in search of risk and sustenance which Allah Ta'ala has placed in different places and bring and provide, and Allah Ta'ala will become more pleased with that, because if he's now going to just sit in the masjid, or he's going to say, I'm occupied in dini activities, therefore I cannot go and earn livelihood, I cannot go and seek, then we will say Allah Ta'ala is not going to be pleased with you. Whatever is the hukam of Allah Ta'ala, and when it is the time to go and make or give invitation towards the deen of Allah Ta'ala, to call people towards Islam, to call people towards Sharia, to call people Sharia, to call people towards Quran and Sunnah, then that will be zikrullah. And it will be time to make zikr, subhanallah, alhamdulillah, that will be zikrullah. So whatever is the hukam of Allah Ta'ala, that will be zikrullah. Otherwise, if a person is sitting and is making a lot of zikr, but when he comes home, then the people in his house, they say, he has come, watch out now, he has come. In other words, a lion has now come, or a cheetah has come, or a wolf has come. Now they will be roaring, and they will be barking, and they will be screaming and shouting. Then there is that zikrullah. What kind of zikrullah is that? That the person is now becoming an animal inside the house. Now to walk into that house with a cheerful face, with a smile on his face, make assalamu alaikum wa rahmatullah, how are you all? Do you all need anything? To talk to them, to talk to the children, to talk to the wife, to talk to the family in an appropriate manner, then that will be zikrullah. So zikrullah has got a very wide interpretation. Now we have just taken this read tasbih, and many, many khanqahs and other places, that is all now. Just make tasbih all the time. So that tasbih, for what purpose was that tasbih? The first tasbih was to make the person start loving Allah Ta'ala so that he can fulfill Allah Ta'ala's ahkam. So that is what Junaid Baghdadi Rahmatullah Alayhi says, that should be the second sifat in a person who he wants to be a wali of Allah Ta'ala, that he must fulfill the requirements of that zikrullah. And that is fulfilling the rights of people, the rights of the neighbors, the rights of the parents, the rights of the children. The person must not become abusive. The person must not suppress the rights of one whilst fulfilling the rights of another. If a person has got a mother and he's got his wife, then both have got rights. He must not say that, no, I have to worry about whatever my mother says, irrespective of whether what she is saying is right or wrong, just or unjust. And at the same time, he must not say that I only have to worry about my wife, whatever she says, whether whatever she is saying is just or unjust. There must be a balance. The person will have to learn about what the rights of people are. And the fulfillment of that is then zikrullah. Then he says that zikrullah that the person makes, it intoxicates the person like a cup of wine when a person drinks, how it intoxicates. So if you really want to see a person who is a true wali of Allah Ta'ala, then you will find that they enjoy the zikrullah that they make. Besides, as I explained what zikrullah is, then the tasbihat that the person reads, Allah Allah that he makes, then there is an enjoyment that the person gets. It is as if the person has got a waves flowing in his heart of the muhabbat of Allah and his Rasul sallallahu alayhi wa sallam. Gunahgari mein kab tak umr kaatun, badal de mera rasta, dil badal de. Suno mein naam tera dhadkanon mein, suno mein naam tera dhadkanon mein, maza aa jaye maula, dil badal de. That means in the beating of my heart also when I say Allah, it is like an enjoyment that the kings of the world don't know. Maza ajaye. Even the saliva of many people used to turn sweet when they should take the name of Allah tabaraka wa ta'ala. There's just such sweetness in the taking of His name. Take all the deities of the world, of all the different faiths and religions. In nobody's name will you get the ah of the servant that is taking the name. Whether it's Christianity, Hinduism, Judaism, take all the different faiths and religions and take the names of their gods. And take the name of Allah. Allah, if you pull it, two-thirds of the Allah is Ah. That means Allah tabaraka wa ta'ala is so close to that servant who is taking that name. That he says that when does a person make Ah? When he is in pain, when he is suffering, when he's got some kind of longing, then at that time he makes Ah. Allah tabaraka wa ta'ala kept the ah of His servant in His name Allah. That wherever you are, whether it is night or day, there is no such thing as you won't get a connection with Me. Those who are selling cards, then they say we ran out of time. Those who have time on the cell phones, then they say ran out of time. The card expired, or there was no connection, or there was no signal. There was no this, no that. Allah tabaraka wa ta'ala, whichever part of the day or night, the person says Allah, and Allah tabaraka wa ta'ala is prepared to listen to him. And prepared to come to his assistance and help. Sometimes Allah tabaraka wa ta'ala delays that assistance. That does not mean that he dislikes that person. Sometimes we bring a toy for a little child. We hold it in our hand. When the child comes for the toy, we pick it up like this. Then again the child cries, we bring it down. Then again we pick it up. Do we hate that child? We love that crying of the child. Allah tabaraka wa ta'ala loves those tears of those people who are crying before Him and asking Allah tabaraka wa ta'ala for dunya and akhirah. Allah. So He says that that person who is a wali of Allah tabaraka wa ta'ala, then he gets an intoxication in the taking of the name of Allah tabaraka wa ta'ala, like a person gets intoxicated when he's taking a cup of wine. There is no need for a Muslim to go towards wine and towards drugs to go on to a high. Allah tabaraka wa ta'ala has given his name. Take his name and see what kind of high that the person goes. And it is not going to be a high that is going to cause any kind of damage to his life or to his property or to anything else. I always say to those who are on drugs, that what are you doing? When a person is taking drug, in the first place he is spending his wealth to buy ill health. He is spending his wealth to buy ill health. If a person goes to a supermarket or any health shop and he says that, I have come here, I want to purchase something that will damage my health. Do you have something? We know of people going for things that will give health, and it's a multi-billion industry. But if any person goes to any supermarket and says, you stock so many things, why don't you give me something that can damage my health? I don't mind paying any price for it. Then that person will say, we have an asylum very nearby, and I think you should proceed there immediately. In the time of Liaquat Ali Khan in Pakistan, so they built a new asylum. So the Governor General also went in to go and see the new asylum. So when they went inside there, three mad people were sitting there. And when they saw him coming in, so they said, Ek aur aa gaya. One more came in, telling the Governor General. So he said, Aap, tum jante nahi, main Pakistan ka Governor General hoon. And it's a true story. They said, don't you know that I'm the Governor General of Pakistan? He says, yes, very true. Because when we were outside, we used to also say the same thing, that we are Governor Generals of Pakistan. That's why they put us inside here. So you said the same thing, that's why they put you inside here. So if a person goes and asks for something that is going to damage his health, then say he must go to the asylum. So the first thing he is doing is paying money to buy ill health. Secondly, people go to the courts of law and they want to claim for defamation of character. And now what is the drug addict doing? When people are going to call him a drug addict, when he gets really hooked on it and is going to destroy his life, his respect is going to go down the drain. So then can he ask for defamation of character? He himself is asking for it. Then his parents, his wife, his children, his mother, his father, nobody trusts him. In a business house also they won't trust him. If the person wants to get married also, they will say that this person is a drug addict, don't give your daughter to him. I give a whole bayan on it, it's printed. If you want free book, then Kicking the Habit, get it from the masjid library there. I am discussing something else. So the person who, Junaid Baghdadi Rahmatullah Alayhi, says that when he makes the zikrullah, then he goes on a high.

hai. Like here, if you go to the ocean, to the seaside, you find the waves going on and on and on. In the heart of the Ahlullah, of the Walis of Allah Tabaraka wa Ta'ala, the waves of Allah Tabaraka wa Ta'ala's muhabbat, and the waves of Rasulullah Sallallahu Alaihi Wasallam, muhabbat go on flowing. Then as Junayd Baghdadi Rahmatullah, each of these items if we discuss, we can go the whole night. Then he says that this another sifat, another quality that has to be present in this wali of Allah Tabaraka wa Ta'ala is that he sees Allah Tabaraka wa Ta'ala with the eyes of his heart, which have been burnt in the fire of Allah Tabaraka wa Ta'ala's khawf. The heart has got eyes just as we've got out external eyes. Now we won't understand this. We will say, how can the person have eyes in his heart? But read the stories of Nabi alayhi salatu wasalam, of his sahaba-i kiram, of the awliya-i siddiqeen, of the khulafa-i rashideen, how many things they saw with the eyes of their heart. But when will we get the eyes of the heart? When we have bribed it in the fire of Allah tabaraka wa ta'ala's khawf. Now we will say that no, khawf and fear, how must we have fear of Allah tabaraka wa ta'ala? One side we are talking about muhabbat and now we are talking about fear. Both things go together. Al-imanu bayna al-khawf wa al-raja. On the one side there must be fear, one side there must be hope. We must do everything that Allah and His Nabi alayhi salatu wasalam have ordered and then have high hope for acceptance. But at the same time have great fear of rejection. There must be a balance because we don't have that degree of sincerity. And that is what we find in the books. Look at how much Nabi alayhi salatu wasalam cried in his duas. Look at how much the sahaba ikram cried. Look at Hazrat Usman radiallahu ta'ala, when he just looks at a grave, he used to tear so much that his beard used to get wet. Now which sin they were committing? Hazrat Usman radiallahu ta'ala was committing any sin? These were people who were promised Jannah. Hazrat Abu Bakr Siddiq radiallahu anhu, Hazrat Umar radiallahu anhu, Hazrat Ali radiallahu ta'ala, Hazrat Usman radiallahu anhu, and so many others. But yet they are tearing, they are afraid.

So aspire for the highest position, no problem. Reach the highest goal. Make use of the means that Allah Ta'ala has created. When there is a problem in the political field, in the economic field, anywhere, means that Allah Ta'ala has created, make use of it. Allah Ta'ala has created the universe for us, for who else has He created it? And if it had not been for Allah Tabaraka wa Ta'ala's desire to send Nabi alayhi salatu wasalam into this world, He would not have created anything. Na masjid ke unche minare, na qibla, na kaaba, na makkah, madina. Na masjid ke unche minare, na qibla, na kaaba, na makkah, madina. Gar Muhammad na hote, to kuch bhi na hota. Sallallahu alayhi wa sallam. So make use of the means. Allah tabaraka wa ta'ala has created the means. Make use of it. But don't trust in those means. And don't forget the creator of those means. That is the most important thing, that we have forgotten the creator. If we do anything, we want to do it whatever suits us, whatever makes us happy. And whatever we consider as success is success. Whereas we must look at this in the light of the Quran and hadith of Nabi alayhi salatu wasalam. If they declare it as successful, then it is successful. Otherwise, even if we gather 10 million people and we have a pop concert, and then we say in the name of Islam, we are now going to do some propagation work. So we say very successful. So that will not be considered as success. You rather have few people but who are doing it according to the Quran and Sunnah. So as Junaid Baghdadi Rahmatullah says, that that person, he sees Allah Tabaraka wa Ta'ala with that heart, with the eyes of the heart which has been bright, which has been burnt in the love of Allah Tabaraka wa Ta'ala, in the fear of Allah Tabaraka wa Ta'ala. And we know when we put our meat on the fire for brine, the fragrant aroma goes far and wide. People breathe in and they say somebody is having a braai next door. That is why I say that if you are having a braai and you have got poor neighbors, then either send a little to them or do it inside the house. But don't be insensitive that the people's neighbors, they haven't had anything to eat and we are not concerned, and we have a jolly braai in our yard and they are inhaling the fragrance and they're making hi, hi, we don't even have a morsel of food. So at such a time, either send a little to the immediate neighbors or do it inside the house. So the Junaid Baghdadi Rahmatullah Alayhi says that that is another sifat that must be present in the body. Then he says the person, when he speaks, it is as if Allah Tabaraka wa Ta'ala speaks through his mouth. Junaid Baghdadi Rahmatullah Alayhi says that is another sifat of the body. That when he speaks, it is as if, it doesn't mean he becomes Allah Ta'ala. Otherwise we will say there are so many million Allahs then. It is as if, in other words, when he speaks, then he only speaks that which is pleasing to Allah Ta'ala. Allah Ta'ala will make him speak only that. I mentioned in one of my bayans that we must be so careful about our speech. It is causing so much of corruption and so much of fitnas. Husbands and wives are fighting, brothers and sisters are fighting, parents and children are fighting, neighbors are fighting, everybody seems to be fighting. And at the bottom of it, you will find that mostly it is the tongue that is involved. Therefore, I say that the tongue is a weapon of mass destruction. America didn't find any kind of weapon of mass destruction and they destroyed Iraq. But all of us have got a weapon of mass destruction, and that is the tongue. But it can also be a weapon of good construction. It can do both things. Either it can destroy or it can build up good relationship, harmony, peace. Weapon of mass destruction, I gave the example that when the commander of chief says fire, now what did he say? Fire, just one word. But what happens after that? Bomb, they just use one word, bomb. But it's a weapon of mass destruction. Nevertheless, so as the Junaid Baghdadi Rahmatullah Alayhi says, that this person then speaks. Therefore the awliya-i kiram, when they speak, then this speech is not like our speech. Our speech is empty words. Most of the time it has absolutely no impact on anybody's heart. We talk, talk and talk. But when the walis and the friends of Allah Tabaraka wa Ta'ala talk, then because they talk from a heart that has been bright in the muhabbat of Allah and His Nabi alayhi salatu wasalam, so their words come out in a capsule of noor,

And that is that capsule that goes through the ears and settles in another heart and makes the other person also think and desirous of changing his life. So he says that is another sifat, another trait that should be present. We want to have a little bit of zikr now. But there are a few other things that he had mentioned. Inshallah, if Allah tabaraka wa ta'ala gives life, health and another opportunity, and then we will discuss it. But it is relevant to our times. All of us, we have to try to become the friends of Allah. Because we can try everything else as a solution to the problem of the ummah. It is not going to work if Allah ta'ala is not pleased with us. It's not a secret. Our life belongs to Allah ta'ala. The ground on which we walk belongs to Allah ta'ala. The heavens and the earth belong to Allah ta'ala. If Allah tabaraka wa ta'ala decides to send the snow down, the aeroplanes cannot take off. Can be the superpower of the world. Allah ta'ala can cripple that superpower with just snow, with just rain, with just fog, with just a shake up of the earth. So if we are going to please Allah tabaraka wa ta'ala, then even if we take a little bit of the means that we have, but Allah tabaraka wa ta'ala will then give us success and victory. Look at the battle of Badr, 313, and on the other side 1000 fully armed. Battle of Uhud, Muslims victorious. Battle of Trench, Muslims victorious. Battle of Hunain, Muslims victorious. Sulh Hudaybiyah, although they signed a treaty which outwardly appeared to be one-sided, completely one-sided, but Nabi alayhi salatu wasalam signed it. Allah ta'ala revealed the ayat of the Quran Sharif, Inna fatahna raka fatham mubina. So even victory there, Fateh Makkah victory there. So what was it? It was the help of Allah tabaraka wa ta'ala. Who can deny that? Were the Muslims always in the majority? But they had the character of Nabi alayhi salatu wasalam. They had the akhlaq of Nabi alayhi salatu wasalam in their lives. The generosity, the kindness, the forgiveness, the charity, the politeness, the sympathy, the love, the compassion, the mercy. All those things which Nabi alayhi salatu wasalam had taught the Sahaba-i-Kiram, they had those sifats in them. Therefore, wherever they went with those sifats, people accepted Islam looking at them, trading with them, dealing with them. And those who said, no, we will never accept, will come into opposition and we are not going to allow you to practice your Islam. Then Allah tabaraka wa ta'ala brought them into confrontation and Allah ta'ala gave victory to the ummah. That is the way it works. Otherwise we will go on talking till doomsday and nothing will change. How many people marched when the Iraq war was about to take place, when they were searching for weapons of mass destruction? Millions marched around the world. Millions. Muslims, non-Muslims, in America, in Europe, everywhere, you know better than I do. How many people went there as human shields? Everything happened. How much of protest and how much of everything we did? Did it help? So I'm not saying that we must not make use of those means. We have to make use of those means. But we will have to get 100% of the Muslim Ummah onto Salah. Because we don't want Salah to feature anywhere in our lives. We will go on with our programs till midnight and past midnight. And many, many a person who is making a lot of input and giving a solution to the problems of the ummah, go and look for them in the masjid fajr time. Or ask them to take qasam and tell you how many namazes they made for the day. I'm talking about the majority. I'm not talking about the exceptions or the minority. And it does not mean that only salat is sufficient again. Don't misunderstand me. Only salat is not sufficient. Only zakat is not sufficient. But at the same time, there will be no success without salat and without zakat and without fasting. There will be rejection by Allah tabaraka wa ta'ala. Shaitan was rejected. فَخْرُجْ فَإِنَّكَ رَجِيمٌ وَإِنَّ عَلَيْكَ اللَّعْنَةَ إِلَىٰ يَوْمِ الدِّينِ. But the ayat of the Quran Sharif, whatever Allah ta'ala has mentioned there, that get out. When he refused to make one sajda towards Adam alayhi salatu wasalam. Get out. Anger of Allah tabaraka wa ta'ala. Lanat of Allah till yawmuddin upon you. Curse until qiyamah. Now one sajda he refused and is getting cursed till qiyamah. And five times a day we are told, hayya alal falah, come towards success, come towards success. We say, ya Allah, we listen to the muazzin, but success,
we don't think it is there. Look at our Fajr Salat, most of the masajid. We don't say that we must judge. We are not judges. A person can be committing a lot of sins, and when he is making tawbah, we don't know. We must not be judges. But at the same time, we have to treat a person in this world on his outward condition. How else are we going to know that the person is a true Muslim? We will have to look at the outward condition. If a person wears a cross round his neck and he says, I am a Muslim, will we accept it? Now why are you looking at the cross and saying, no, you doesn't show that you are a Muslim? It's just an outward condition. If the person says that I am going to a church or a temple, but I am a Muslim, then why do we have objection? So in the same way, there is nothing wrong. The people of different faith, they will practice according to their faith. But when we say that we are Muslims, then we must have the qualities of a Muslim in our life. Humility, piety. We must be kind, we must be generous, we must be forgiving, we must be loving. We must have ibadat in our life. Our dealings must be right. We must abstain from those things which Sharia has asked us to abstain from. Then we will say the person is a good Muslim. The person has to be kind, whether the neighbor is a Muslim or a non-Muslim. He has to be honest and truthful, whether the person he's dealing with is a Muslim or a non-Muslim. The non-Muslims have also got so much of rights. May Allah tabaraka wa ta'ala give us the tawfiq to understand and make amal. Because far too long now we are talking, it is time for action. May Allah Ta'ala give me and the Ummah the tawfiq to make amal. Wa akhir da'wana and alhamdulillahi rabbil alameen. Allah Allah kaisa pyara naam hai, aashiqon ka meena aur jaam hai. Allah Allah kaisa pyara naam hai.

0: 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Ya Allah, you are all seeing, all hearing, all knowing. This very moment you are seeing us. Ya Allah, you are listening to us. Ya Allah, you have the treasures unlimited with you. Ya Allah, you can fulfill all our needs, our desires, our wishes. Ya Allah, we are extending our begging bowls before you. You dearly love those who beg of you. Those who you do not beg of you, you do not like them. Ya Allah, if we have to beg of human beings, they become angry. But if we don't beg of you, you become angry. Therefore, we have extended our begging bowls once again before you. Ya Allah, our life in your control, our health in your control, our sight, our hearing, our speech in your control. The ground on which we walk is in your control. The buildings in which we live is in your control. The heavens and the earth in your control. My beloved Allah, your treasures are unlimited. We are seeking from your unlimited treasures, my beloved Allah. Forgive each and every one of us. You dearly love forgiveness of the sins of the sinners when they turn towards you with repentance. Ya Allah, you are not justifying our sins. We are Muslims. How can we be justifying our sins? We are not bragging about our sins, my Allah. Because we are Muslims, we cannot be bragging about sins. We are not advertising our sins. My beloved Allah, we are ashamed of our sins. You are well aware of everything that we have done. From the time we became of age up till now, you have seen everything that we have done. You have heard everything that we have spoken. No action and no deed of ours was hidden from your sight. It is just your kindness, your tolerance and your forgiveness that you did not seize us there and then. You could have destroyed us there and then. You could have ordered the earth to open up and swallow each and every one of us. But Ya Allah, you don't like punishment. You dearly love forgiveness. Ya Allah, therefore we are seeking forgiveness. Forgive our major sins and our minor sins. Sins that we committed knowingly or unknowingly. In the light of day or darkness of night. There was no question of darkness for you, my beloved Allah. Ya Allah, you blessed us with sight. You blessed billions of people with sight. Ya Allah, their mothers did not give them their sight. Oh, my beloved Allah, you blessed with sight. How can you be then blind to our actions? Even if there is a tiny little black ant that is crawling on a pitch black rock, in the darkest of all nights, you are aware of the movement of that ant. How can you not be aware of our movements, my beloved Allah? We are only fooling ourselves if we think that nobody is watching us. Ya Allah, we are turning towards you with repentance. We are ashamed of the sins that we have been committing all our lives. You dearly love forgiveness of sins, therefore forgive us. Forgive our parents, our wives and children, our brothers and sisters, our family members. Forgive the ummah of Rasulullah sallallahu alayhi wa sallam. Ya Allah, bless the entire mankind with hidayat and guidance. Ya Allah, the entire mankind, bless them with hidayat and guidance. Oh my beloved Allah, we are standing at the door of Islam. We are not allowing people to come into Islam because of our actions, because of our dealings, because of our relationships. Oh my beloved Allah, bless us with the tawfiq of practicing upon Islam. Oh my beloved Allah, change the condition of our lives. Change the condition of our hearts. Our interest in life has changed. Oh my beloved Allah, we have begun to enjoy the race clubs, the discos, the cinemas, the theaters, the gambling dens. We have begun to enjoy adultery, fornication. We have begun to enjoy all kinds of sins and vices. Oh my beloved Allah, the pious and righteous servants of yours, they used to do everything right and then they used to cry and shed tears before you that we haven't been able to do justice to our actions and deeds. And Ya Allah, we do everything wrong and we brag about our sins and we smile and we consider it to be nothing. Ya Allah, change the direction of our lives. Hawa mein hirs wala dil badal de. 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Ya Allah, change our hearts. You have given men the science of transplant of hearts. Ya Allah, we need a transplant of a spiritually sound heart. Ya Allah, it is not difficult for you. It is not difficult for you, my beloved Allah. Change the direction of our lives. Fill our hearts with your love and the love of Rasulullah sallallahu alayhi wa sallam. Bless us with the tawfiq of itaat of Rasulullah sallallahu alayhi wa sallam. Your obedience and obedience of Rasulullah sallallahu alayhi wa sallam. Oh my beloved Allah, remove from our hearts malice, greed, pride, arrogance. We have filled our hearts with envy and jealousy. Ya Allah, we have filled our hearts with evil passions and desires. Remove all these evils which have embedded themselves in our hearts. As a result, we are not seeing anything of the spiritual world. Ya Allah, we have become blind to spiritual realities. Allah, change the direction of our lives. Bless us with such a bond with you and your beloved Rasul sallallahu alayhi wa sallam, that nafs and shaitan cannot distance us from you. Nafs or shaitan, dono ne milkar hai kiya hai mujhko tabah. Nafs or shaitan, dono ne milkar hai kiya hai mujhko tabah. Ey mere maula, meri madad kar, chahata hoon main teri pana, chahata hoon main teri pana. Nafs and shaitan have ganged up against us, my beloved Allah. They want to bring nothing but destruction in our lives. Ya Allah, they want to take us down the gutters of shame and disgrace and humiliation. Ya Allah, temptations lead people into trouble and then make them cry. Ya Allah, nafs and shaitan enjoy when we cry. But Ya Allah, you want to give us a life of peace, of happiness, of contentment, of satisfaction. You want to give us a life of enjoyment in this world and in the power and in the akhirat. Ya Allah, change the direction of our lives. Ya Allah, bless us with such a bond with you. The nafs and shaitan cannot distance us from you. Oh my beloved Allah, those who are sick and ailing, give them shifa. There are so many who are in hospitals that are undergoing operations. There are so many who met up with accidents who are in hospitals. Ya Allah, there are so many people who are suffering from different kinds of sicknesses and diseases. They are in the homes, in the hospitals or clinics. Ya Allah, whosoever is sick and ailing, whether they are amongst us or anywhere else in the world, bless them with complete shifa from all ailments, sicknesses and diseases. Ya Allah, those who are weak, give them strength. Oh my beloved Allah, fill our hearts with the noor of tilawat, with the noor of zikr, with the noor of ibadat, with the noor of service to mankind, my beloved Allah. Ya Allah, take from us the service of your deen with ikhlas. Oh my beloved Allah, accept us for the service of your deen with ikhlas. Ya Allah, those who are on journeys, make them reach the destination safely. Those who have made hajj and come, Ya Allah, bless them with maqbool and mabroor hajj. Ya Allah, let them be role models for us. Ya Allah, bless them with the hidayat of making awal on the Quran and Sunnah and practicing upon the deen of Nabi alayhi salatu wa salam and abstaining from everything from which they made tawbah in Mina, Arafat and Muzdalifah. Oh my beloved Allah, fill our hearts with the love of Rasulullah sallallahu alayhi wa sallam. We have to die one day. We like it or not, we have to leave this world. We will leave behind our mansions and our bungalows and our cars and our bank balances. We will leave behind everything of this world and leave empty-handed. Ya Allah, when the time of our death comes, don't let the angel of death visit us in a disco or cinema or theater, or prostitute quarters, or popping drugs in our mouth, or engaging in adultery or fornication or any kind of sin. The angel of death is not going to announce his coming, my Allah. Don't let him find us glued to some filthy television program or porn site on the internet or filthy magazine in our hands. So many people are dying in places where your wrath and anger descends. Ya Allah, when the time of our departure comes, take us to Madina Tayyiba. At the Rawza Mubarak of Rasulullah sallallahu alayhi wa sallam. With as-salatu wa salamu alayka ya Rasulullah. As-salatu wa salamu alayka ya Habiballah. As-salatu wa salamu alayka ya khayra khalqillah. Oh Allah, let our soul depart. Oh, let our soul depart. Bless us with burial in Baqi, so that when the winds of rahmat blow, we too may be forgiven. But if it is not destined, there wherever it may be, let it be in a state that you are pleased with us. Oh my beloved Allah, bless us with the akhlaq of Rasulullah sallallahu alayhi wa sallam. Make us fulfill the rights of our parents, our children, our brothers and sisters, our family members, our clients and customers, our elders and our youngsters. Ya Allah, give us the grace to fulfill the rights of all our neighbors, the rights of Muslims, the rights of non-Muslims. Ya Allah, don't let us be the cause of injury and pain and suffering to anyone without justification. Ya Allah, protect our Iman, protect our Islam. Ya Allah, protect our Masajid, protect the Haramain Sharifain, protect Masjid al-Aqsa, my beloved Allah. Ya Allah, protect all the Masajid of the world, the Madaris of the world, the institutions of Deen. Ya Allah, assist and help the Mujahideen of Islam. Ya Allah, the enemies have got bad and evil intentions with regard to Muslim lands. Ya Allah, assist and help the Mujahideen of Islam. Oh my beloved Allah, ha, mere Allah, sare alam ke andar aaj ummat pareshan hal hai. That ummat for whom my Nabi alayhi salatu wa salam suffered so much, he was told in Taif, his shoes Mubarak were filled with his Mubarak blood. He was told in all, he fell down unconscious. Ya Allah, he stands all night in prayer, his feet swell. 3 solid years boycotted and ostracized in Shaab ibn Abi Talib. Time comes when they have few leaves of trees for survival. Ya Allah, when he is informed of the condition of the Ummah, how much of pain and suffering it must be causing to him. Ya Allah, but we are the major cause of the Nabi alayhi salatu wasalam suffering today. But Ya Allah, remove the difficulties, the hardships and the problems of the Ummah. Ya Allah, Mujahideen Islam ki madad farma. Assist them and help them in Iraq, in Afghanistan, in Kashmir, in Chechnya, in Bosnia, in Palestine, in Sudan, in Somalia, in every part of the world, my beloved Allah. Ya Allah, bless us with the tawfiq of propagating Islam, showing to the world the beautiful teachings of Islam. Ya Allah, unite the hearts of parents and children, husbands and wives, brothers and sisters and ummat of Nabi alayhi salatu wasalam. There's nothing but quarrels, arguments, disputes and friction in the ummat, my Allah. Ya Allah, ummat e muslima par raham farma. Ya Allah, remove the conditions of drought wherever they may be in the world, the conditions of famine, the conditions of poverty. Ya Allah, the conditions of AIDS and all other kinds of suffering of mankind. Ya Allah, bless the entire mankind with hidayat. Oh my beloved Allah, make us all yours and become ours. 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Every way he prayed for us, especially in حجت الوداع, how much he begged for us. یا اللہ, bless us with all the goodness that he asked for us. Bless us with the best of dunya and the best of akhirat. Don't deprive us of the goodness of this world and the goodness of akhirat. Ya Allah, protect us from the azab of qabr, from the azab of akhirat. Cause us to cross pull sirat like lightning and enter into Jannat without any reckoning in the company of my beloved Rasul sallallahu alayhi wa sallam. Ya Allah, Nabi alayhi salatu wasalam, how much he begged for us. Bless us, our wives, our children and the ummat with that goodness. And from all the mischief, corruption, fitnas, especially that of the Dajjal, that he asked for protection, protect us and the ummat of Rasulullah sallallahu alayhi wa sallam. 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Oh Allah, you are well aware of the good wishes, the good desires, the aspirations that are in the hearts of each and every individual who has raised his or her hand before you this part of the night. Ya Allah, on a Saturday night they are listening to words of the Quran and the Sunnah and the Awliya-i-Kiram. Ya Allah, fulfill their good wishes, good desires, good aspirations. And you are well aware of the suffering, the hardship, the pain, the problem that each and every individual who has raised his or her hand before you this part of the night is suffering. Ya Allah, remove the pain, the suffering, the sicknesses, the diseases and the problems. Those who are in financial difficulties, bless them with plentiful of halal risk and remove the difficulties. Ya Allah, those who are weak, give them strength. Those who have children, but the children have gone on to drinks and drugs and vices and evils, bring them back onto Sirat-i-Mustaqim. 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
1: 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Last night in the Taraweeh in this masjid, of the many, many verses that were recited of the Quran Sharif, this is a verse which you have heard, and it is a verse which you have been listening to many, many times in the Salat of Isha or some other Salat recited by many Imams. The message also that is in this verse is not a new one. It is the same message which the Anbiya alayhimus salatu wasalam have been giving right from day one. The gist of which is this, that in this verse Allah tabaraka wa ta'ala says, O ye believers, don't let your children, لَا تُلْهِكُمْ أَمْوَالُكُمْ, don't let your wealth and your children divert you from the remembrance of Allah Ta'ala. Turn you away from the remembrance of Allah Ta'ala. Turn you away from zikrullah. And if anyone does that, that means his children and his wealth, they turn him away from the remembrance of Allah Ta'ala, turn him away from the zikr of Allah Ta'ala, then they are doomed. They are of the losers. They are in khasara. So Allah tabaraka wa ta'ala, by zikr here means the whole of deen. Last night I mentioned in the late night majlis that zikr does not mean merely reading tasbihat. Unfortunately, these days everybody wants some kind of tasbih to read to solve all problems. We just want some kind of wazifa to solve all our problems. Indeed, wazifas have got great effect. But wazifa is like a bullet. The bullet has to be in a gun. And then the trigger has to be pulled. Then that bullet will kill the lion. But if somebody has to hold that bullet in his, between his two fingers and go to Kruger National Park and then say, I've got a bullet in my hand, which lion dares to attack me? Then inshallah he will become the breakfast for one of those lions, or lunch or supper. So the bullet has to be in that gun, and then the trigger is pulled, it will have effect. In the same way, du'as and wazifas have got great effect, great effect. Just one wazifa, one dua, great effect. But then, again it is a package. That there has to be salat, there has to be zakat, there has to be fasting, there has to be hajj, there has to be fulfillment of the rights of people, there has to be honesty, there has to be truthfulness in the dealing, the earning must be halal. All those things go together, then it has an effect. So zikrullah doesn't mean just reading tasbih, and just some wazifa is not going to solve problems. Zikrullah means that whatever hukam of Allah Ta'ala, as I explained last night, that whatever hukam of Allah Ta'ala is directed at a person at a certain time, then he must fulfill that order of Allah. That is zikrullah. Just reading tasbih the whole day is tasbih. But in reality, zikrullah is this, that the person is conscious. For everything he looks above, that what is my Allah Ta'ala's order. One little child was brought once to one Allah Wala, my Shaykh and Murshid. So that child was given a toffee, little child. So that child turned its face away and did not accept that toffee. Then the father said, take it. So when the father said, take it, the child took the toffee. So Hazrat said, look, this child, what a lesson it has taught us. That I was a stranger to the child and I gave the child a toffee. So the child refused to accept it and first looked at the father. When the father said, take it, then the child took it. So in the same way, we must look always at our Rabbah. The child looked at its Abba, we must look at our Rabbah. That look above, what does my Allah say? Can I accept this or I cannot accept this? Is it permissible for me or not permissible for me? Is it pleasing to him or displeasing to him? If it is his hukam that I must accept it, then I will accept it. If not, then no matter in what kind of packaging the toffee is, we are not going to accept it. I always say that we get different kinds of packagings. The toffees are in different kinds of packagings. Very, very attractive packagings on the streets, at the airports, at the stations, in supermarkets, at the malls. Different kinds of toffees on the streets we find. So no matter how pretty those faces, but if Allah Ta'ala says that this woman is haram for you to look at, then we are not going to look at that. This kind of earning is haram for you, then we are not going to go for that earning. This kind of drugs are haram for you, then we are not going to go for that drugs. This is permissible for you, then we will go for that. In other words, we look above. What does my Allah say? So Allah Tabaraka wa Ta'ala says that don't let your wealth and your children cause you to divert, make you forget or turn you away from the remembrance of Allah Ta'ala. That means whatever hukam of Allah Ta'ala is directed at you at a certain time, your wealth and your children, which are the major causes of diversion, they must not become a means of diversion. At that time you must fulfill that hukam of Allah Ta'ala. So there will be different orders directed at a person at different times. Like now, for a few minutes ago, the order of Fajr Salat was directed at us. So now at that time, if a person keeps on reading tasbih and the sun rises and he says, but I was engaged in tasbih, I was making zikrullah, we'll say that was not zikrullah, because the hukam of Allah at this part of the morning was that you should make your Fajr Salat. If a person's mother is very sick and ill, now at that time he says, and the mother says, please go and get me some medication. Or the wife is very sick and ill, and the wife says, get me some medication. Now this person says, no, I'm going to read my tasbih first. I'm going to read my wazifa first. My sheikh has given me 100,000 time to read this wazifa. So I will only finish after a few hours. So that will not be zikrullah even if he reads 1,000,000 times. The zikrullah at that time is leave everything now and go and bring that medication for your wife and children. When the person has to go and earn livelihood to maintain the wife and children, to give them halal risk. Now at that time he says, no, why should I go to the bazaar and work? I will sit in the house and I will only read tasbih. Or I will sit in the masjid all the time. So if he hasn't made arrangement for the food, for the clothing, for the shelter of the wife and children, and he's sitting in the masjid all the time, then that will not be zikrullah. So different hukam and ahkam of Allah Ta'ala are directed at a person at different times. And the fulfillment of all those orders is zikrullah. So generally the wives, the wealth and the children, so if he hasn't made arrangement for the food, for the

clothing, for the shelter of the wife and children, and he's sitting in the masjid all the time, then that will not be zikrullah. So different hukam and ahkam of Allah Ta'ala are directed at a person at different times, and the fulfillment of all those orders is zikrullah. So generally the wives, the wealth and the children, the person in trying to increase his wealth, because greed has engulfed our hearts. So in trying to increase that wealth or to fulfill the desire of the children, the wives, the families, or his own whims and fancies, the person is diverted from the remembrance of Allah Ta'ala. He will go to the banks and borrow on interest. He will take loans on interest. For what? Not that he was drowning, not that he was up to the throat and there was nobody to give him any kind of help or assistance. Not for that. The person will have plentiful of assets. He will have plentiful of timeshares, and he will have luxury boats, and he will have a few cars, everything, fancy items, luxuries, but still he will go and borrow on interest. Why? Just for the pleasure of the nafs, just to satisfy the desires of the children and of the family. So now that is what is diverting him from the remembrance of Allah Tabaraka wa Ta'ala. If the person was up to the throat, nobody to give him any kind of help and assistance, and he was going to be completely closed down, then at that time we will say that there is a majburi, there is a genuine need. So consider that interest taking or taking that loan on interest still as haram, but make plenty of istighfar, tawbah, and pay it back quickly. We will say that is an exception. But we are talking about those who there is no need to take. So this is something that Allah Tabaraka wa Ta'ala specifically mentions, that your children and the wealth, says don't let that cause diversion. Person in earning that so-called halal livelihood, because the person will say, I'm going to earn halal livelihood. Indeed, that earning might be halal, but then again when namaz time will come, so he's negligent. It diverted him from the remembrance of Allah Ta'ala. Shaitan will whisper into his heart that if this part of the time you have to go for salat, you will lose out on big customers. Big customers. And that example I've given many times. Many times I have given, but whenever it comes into my head, I believe it is for somebody or the other. And it has just come again. And that is the example of two people. You give them in a prime site, prime location. Give them business. Two people of equal intelligence, equal understanding, give them equal amount of goods, wealth, staff, and everything. And both on opposite sides of a very, very busy street. And after 1 month, go and ask both of them that what were their takings. It will never be the same. Sometimes there can be a difference of even 50% to 60%. And yet both people had same type of goods, same prices, same intelligence, same expertise, same everything. Why is it that the one person gets more and the other person gets less? Allah Ta'ala is the one who is sending the risk. He is sending the sustenance. So why make our life miserable? Work 7 days a week from 6 to 6 or 7 to 7. Make our lives miserable and make the lives of those who work for us also miserable. They have no time for janazas. They have no time for nikahs or walimas or taking care of the needs of the family, or for the going and seeing somebody that is sick in hospital, nothing. 7 days a week. And what they are earning for also they don't know. Because they themselves don't have the time to spend that wealth. So greed is a thing like that. So Allah Ta'ala says, don't let this divert you from His remembrance. And then after that, the rest of the surah, Allah Tabaraka wa Ta'ala says, and spend of that which Allah Ta'ala has given to you before death comes to any one of you. And when death will come, then at that time the person will say, oh Allah, why did you not give me respite? The person now after death will say, oh Allah, why did you not give me respite for a little while? If you had done that, then I would have become

of those who give in charities. And I would have given plentiful in charities. And I would have become of the righteous ones. But it's too late. The person is already gone now. Time is up. Allah Ta'ala says, once the time, the destined time comes, then there is no respite business. There is no extension of this visa of life. Zindagi ka ajeeb hai visa. Kab bulale khuda nahi malo. Zindagi ka ajeeb hai visa. Kab bulale khuda nahi maloom. Aur isme tawsi bhi hai ghair mumkin. Aur miyad iski nahi maloom. How many times you've heard that this visa of life is a very strange kind of visa. When Allah Tabaraka wa Ta'ala calls the person, he doesn't know. Extension to this visa is impossible. You cannot bribe the angel of death. You cannot bribe the angel of death. Give me a little bit of extension. And the best part of it is that the duration of this visa is not known. If we had known the duration of the visa, then at least we could have made some preparation. That 5 days before that, 10 days before that, 1 month before that, I will make Toba, or even 1 hour before that, because I know when I'm going to depart. But nobody knows that. So even that is not known. Therefore, those people who say that we want to change, but not now. So if it's not now, then we ask a simple question. If the change is not now, then when? After death or before death? So the person will say, no, definitely before death. So if it's before death, then when is death going to come, do you know? So if you don't know, then the time to change is now. Yes, it can take a bit of time, but you make your intention that I want to change now. All these bad habits and evils that have crept into my life, I want to give it up now, today, right this very moment. Not that I will think over it when I'm going to give it up. Because the longer we are going to delay the giving up, of course, in the first place, the person doesn't know when death can come. It can come any time. But even if it is delayed, the death is a little far away, then what's going to happen is that the evil habits will take root. They will go deeper and deeper into the person's heart. Then it will become even more difficult to give it up. It will become even more difficult to give it up. And I conclude on that example again, which is a beautiful example, even though you may have heard it. But it's a beautiful example that the person planted a thorn tree on the pavement where people were walking. So it was causing injury to the people that were walking on the pavement. So people kept telling him, take this tree out. Take this plant out. He said, tomorrow. So take it out. He said, tomorrow. Tomorrow, tomorrow. The tree grew big, caused more injury, more pain to people. So they reported to the municipality, Itegwini municipality. They reported to them. So he was now told that he must remove it. So he went to remove it. When he went to remove it, he saw that this tree has gone so big, the roots have gone deep into the ground, and he himself has gone old and weak and feeble. Now he's trying to pull, he can't pull. It's an example to show that when the person does not uproot those sins immediately, whilst they are still young, if he does not uproot them, he says, let me take one more drug, one more day, one more day. Commit adultery one more time, then I'll give it up. Fornication one more time, then I'll give it up. Casino one more time, then I'll give it up. So that one more time, what's going to happen is that the roots of those sins are going to go deep into the heart. And in the meantime, his life is catching up. He's getting older and older. Now those habits have grown very, very strong. And he himself has gone weak. Now he's trying to uproot it. He can't. It takes a longer time. Now he needs a real bulldozer. So let us make sincere tawbah from our sins. The time that is going very, very fast. Every one of us, each and every one of us, we are saying, how fast the days have gone. We just blink our eye and the day is gone. So fast it's going. We are still saying the last 10 days and 10 nights of Ramadan are going to come, and the 23rd night is over.
The flights are taking off one by one. The flights are going, the last 10 night flights. First one gone, 21st, 22nd, 23rd, three flights are gone already. Just now we'll miss all the flights. When must we make preparation? We are told there are only 10 flights for Hajj. Only 10 flights. So when do we start making preparation? When the flight is taking off or before that? We must get our passport, our visas, our currency and everything and make our preparations before the flights take off. So we were given 20 days to make that preparation, to catch these flights of the 21st night, 23rd night, 25th night or any of the last 10 nights. But we were negligent. We didn't even make applications still. We didn't even prepare with, we didn't even get our passport. We didn't get our currency. We didn't get nothing. And the time arrived for the flight to take off. But still Allah Ta'ala's ihsan, He said, all right, if you missed the first flight, then quickly make an application, get on to the next one. But now we say tomorrow. I'll make the preparation tomorrow. Now that tomorrow will come, that flight will take off too. Like that the 29th night will come away and the flights are all gone. Then we will say, hi, I wish I had done something in Ramadan. May Allah tabaraka wa ta'ala give you and the entire ummah the tawfiq of making amal. 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Many of you remained awake the whole night, so we will have a short zikr and dua, and then you can rest or make individual ibadat. Read one tasbih of La ilaha illallah, it is sufficient for today.

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Oh my beloved Allah, this great amount of deficiency in all of ibadat. It is not worthy of presentation before you. But oh Allah, how can we ever make it worthy of presentation before you? Ya Allah, accept it according to your shan of Rahimi and Kareem. اے اللہ ہم گندے ہم نالائق ہم سیاکار ہم مجرم ہم خطاکار بندے مگر تیرے ہیں میرے مولا بندے ہم تیرے ہیں یا اللہ وی آر یور سروینٹس وی آر یور 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treasures. Ya Allah, we are seeking from you forgiveness for all the sins that we have committed. We know, O my beloved Allah, because we have been informed by Rasulullah sallallahu alayhi wa sallam, that something that is beloved to you is the forgiveness of the sins of the sinners when they turn towards you. Ya Allah, we are turning towards you. Mere Allah, we are making sincere tawbah from all the sins that we have committed. We don't want to return to those sins anymore. Give us himmat and courage, my Allah. Give us himmat and courage. Ya Allah, give us the strength to throw out of our lives every kind of evil that has crept into our lives. Give us the tawfiq to throw out of our homes all the evil that has entered our homes. Oh, my beloved Allah, make us all pious and righteous. Fill our hearts with the noor of taqwa. Bless us with a life of piety. Bless us with a life of zuhud and qanaat. Ya Allah, bless us with a life of purity. Ya Allah, make us all honest, truthful, sincere. Oh my beloved Allah, oh my Rahim Allah, forgive each and every one of us. Forgive our parents, our wives and children, our brothers and sisters, our family members, and the entire ummat of Rasulullah sallallahu alayhi wa sallam. Ey mere Allah, hum se razi ho ja. Become happy and pleased with us. Oh my Allah, become happy and pleased with us. Ya Allah, we know we are doing everything that is to displease you. But oh my Allah, give us the tawfiq of sincere tawbah and become pleased with us. If you become pleased with us, then we will enjoy gardens in our hearts. Oh my beloved Allah, then there will be peace in our homes, in our society. If you are pleased with us, then there will be happiness and joy. Oh my beloved Allah, then there will be unity. Oh my Allah, unite the hearts of parents and children. Unite the hearts of husbands and wives. Unite the hearts of brothers and sisters. Unite the hearts of the ummah of Rasulullah sallallahu alayhi wa sallam. Oh my beloved Allah, oh my Rahim Allah, oh my Kareem Allah, those who are sick and ailing, give them cure. Whether they are amongst us or in hospitals or clinics, give them complete shifa from all illnesses, sicknesses and diseases. Ya Allah, we are spiritually sick and we are physically ill. Cure us of all our ailments and diseases. Those who are in financial difficulties, give them plentiful of halal rizq and remove their financial difficulties. Those who are weak, give them strength. Those who are poverty-stricken, give them wealth. Ya Allah, bless us with prosperity. Bless us with happiness. Bless us with contentment. Bless us with peace and security. Oh Allah, bless us with your ma'rifat. Bless us with your yaqeen. Bless us with tawakkul in you. Bless us with such a bond with you, oh my Allah.
such a bond with you and your beloved Rasul sallallahu alaihi wasallam that every moment of our life we enjoy the sweetness of that bond. May Allah give us such a bond with you that nafs and shaitan cannot distance us from you. Ya Allah, make us the fish that swims deep down in the ocean of ma'rifat. Ya Allah, bless us with the best of dunya and the best of akhirat. Remove the difficulties, hardships, problems of individuals and the entire ummah of Rasulullah sallallahu alayhi wa sallam. Throughout the globe, O my Allah, wherever the ummah is suffering, remove the difficulties, hardships, problems. O my beloved Allah, when the time of our death comes, bless us with death in Madina Tayyibah. Bless us with burial in Jannatul Baqi. Don't let the angel of death find us in any kind of haram action. Ya Allah, we don't know when death will come, where it will come. O Allah, don't let the angel of death visit us in a disco or cinema or theater or gambling den or any kind of haram establishment or action. Ya Allah, Rasul-e-Pak sallallahu alayhi wa sallam, all his life he made du'as for us. He cried and he cried and he cried for us. How much of his blood was shed for us. Ya Allah, all the du'as that he made, all the goodness that he asked for us, bless us with that goodness. And the entire ummah of Rasulullah sallallahu alayhi wa sallam with that goodness. And from all the mischief, corruption and fitnas that he asked for protection, protect us and the entire ummah of Rasulullah sallallahu alayhi wa sallam. رَبَّنَا تَقَبَّلْ مِنَّا إِنَّكَ أَنْتَ 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

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But what is required is commitment. The person must be obedient to Allah Ta'ala and his Rasul sallallahu alayhi wa sallam. We must remove from our lives those sins which are obstructing Allah Tabaraka wa Ta'ala's rahmat and mercy coming down upon us. Because if we ourselves are the cause of the obstruction, so then we do not blame Allah Tabaraka wa Ta'ala's mercy. But Allah Ta'ala being very, very merciful, He gives us the opportunities to make tawbah and remove those obstacles. The month of Ramadan, that is what we do. And throughout the year, Allah Tabaraka wa Ta'ala has kept the doors of tawbah open for us. So last night in this masjid, we heard the recitation of Surah Yasin. Now so many times I have discussed or whenever we come across the recitation of Surah Yasin, whichever year, then we discuss these issues. And it seems to be linked and connected with whatever we have been discussing over the past few days because it is also one of the means of getting a person's problems resolved. It is a means of getting Allah Tabaraka wa Ta'ala's Nusrat, His help. If you look at the virtues of Surah Yasin, then there are so many. But what I believe is the greatest virtue is this that Rasulullah sallallahu alayhi wa sallam is reported to have said that it is my heart's desire, my heartfelt desire The Surah Yasin should be in the heart of every believer. Now what can be more virtuous than that? That it is a desire of our beloved Rasul sallallahu alayhi wasallam, for whom we all have love and for whom we proclaim our love. We say we got ishq of Nabi alayhi salatu wasalam. So an ashiq and a lover, he is always desirous of fulfilling the desire of the beloved. Otherwise, he's not an ashiq. If he's an ashiq is sadiq, so then he will always be desirous of fulfilling the desire of the beloved. So if Nabi alayhi salatu wasalam is beloved to us, then we should make an effort to memorize and by heart Surah Yasin. Then we will get all the virtues. We must not only do for the sake of dunya. Our problems of this world, the Holy Quran Sharif wasn't revealed just so that it may be recited for somebody who has got stomach ache, headache, or the person has got marital problems, or the person has got financial problems, or the person has got some other difficulties of this world. So now we say recite Surah Yasin, recite the Quran Sharif. The Quran Sharif was revealed so that we may understand and we make amal on it. It was not only for ta'weez and for recitation and blowing. It is beneficial, there's no doubt. Nobody can deny the benefit of it. One philosopher went to visit one sick person. And at that time, on the bedside of the sick person was also one Allah Wala. So that Allah Wala was reading the Quran Sharif and blowing and making dua. So this philosopher, he said that what benefit can words have? Quran Sharif is just words. This person is sick. So sick person needs medication. And you are here only talking about reading and blowing. So there again we have to understand that it doesn't mean that we must only read and blow and don't take medication. Lots of people, they avoided medication altogether. Yet medication is a means also. So we must do both. Dua aur dawa mein asar hai zarur. Marizo ki shifa lekin daste khuda mein hai. There is effect in dua and there is effect in dua.
But the cure for the sickness is in the hands of Allah Tabaraka wa Ta'ala. So now he was reading and blowing. So this philosopher said that what benefit can this have? It's just words. So this Allah Wala started calling him, you stupid, you donkey, you monkey, whatever he could say. You fool, you idiot. Whatever words he could use, he used. So this philosopher now became very, very arrogant, very blown up. His ego became inflated and his anger knew no limit. And it was as if he was going to punch this Allah Wala. So the Allah Wala responded. He said, this is not my habit to use these kind of words. But you said that words have no effect. You said words have no effect. So what did I do? I called you idiot, stupid, foolish, monkey, donkey. So why are you so angry now? They're just words. And if I had called you, what an intelligent person, what a great philosopher you are, and all big, big titles if I gave to you, then just now your ego would have been inflated. So if the words of man can have that kind of effect, cannot the words of Allah Ta'ala have effect? Words of man, ordinary human beings have different effects, hot and cold effects. So cannot Allah Ta'ala's kalam have effect? So the Yasin Sharif, Nabi alayhi salatu wasalam says, it is my desire, his desire, he is expressing his desire. So if we are ashiqs of Nabi alayhi salatu wasalam, then we should make Yasin Sharif preserved in our hearts, make our children learn, make our families learn it. But it was not only for recitation over the dying and the dead. One of the other benefits of Yasin Sharif is if it is recited over a person that is about to die, then Allah Ta'ala makes his sakrat easy. Or a person who is dead and you read, Allah Ta'ala makes his maghfirat. Nabi alayhi salatu wasalam said Surah Yasin, that everything has a heart. And the heart of the Qur'an Sharif is Yasin Sharif. Yasin is the heart of the Qur'an Sharif. Therefore, if I recall, I mentioned this in this masjid or wherever it may be, that some person had a dream. And this dream was that Surah Yasin Sharif is on the beachfront, on the sea sand. Listen carefully. The person just wrote for an interpretation. Surah Yasin Sharif is there on the beach sand. And there are lots of Muslims there. And there's a lot of nudity around too. There's lots of other women and others that are there. And everything is happening. But these Muslims and many are dressed in Islamic garb. Many are dressed in Islamic garb. And just as others are running, so this person sees in the dream that people are running, they jump on the Yasin Sharif and then they go across. They jump on the Yasin Sharif and they go across. Now does that require interpretation? Allah Ta'ala made the waters of the ocean for the plying of the ships and the boats and for swimming and for enjoying the beautiful Qudrat of Allah Ta'ala and the flowing waves. But it's not intended to go there in our garb and then go and watch all the nudity there. It is not intended to go and sit right in the midst of all that is happening there, whether it is volleyball or other kinds of games that are being played there, in which women are dressed in the same naked state or men are dressed and the women are watching. It's the same thing. So where is our iman, where is our haya, where is our shame, where is our modesty? A person wants to go to some quiet area or go early part of the morning, go at different time, or stay away from that area where all these type of things are happening. But I said, this is what it is, that we are jumping, the people are jumping on Surah Yasin Sharif. It means the heart of the Quran Sharif we are crushing. Because the Quran Sharif, it is his heart, it's the heart. And everything depends on the heart. And this Surah Yasin Sharif deals and discusses with life after death, Akhirah, day of judgment, khawf of Allah Tabaraka wa Ta'ala, and so many other issues. Therefore, Yasin Sharif is in reality for the living, not for the dead. We say Yasin Sharif for the dead. Read Yasin Sharif for those who have passed away. Indeed, it is a benefit. You read, you will get sawab. But was Yasin Sharif revealed so that we just read for the dead?
The Yasin Sharif was intended to revive dead hearts. Our dead hearts must be revived with Yasin Sharif. Listen to the message of Yasin Sharif. What is the meaning of Yasin Sharif? And now we have translations of the Quran Sharif, commentaries of the Quran Sharif in English. So nobody can have an excuse also that we do not have access. But read and see what it is saying. The address is to the living and it is to bring life into dead hearts. The benefits are many. There are many, many benefits of different things. There are great benefits of fasting with regards to physical health also. If a person is keeping fast, provided of course he doesn't overload his belly at the time of iftar or sehri. So there are lots of benefits, physical benefits. So now will anybody say that because there are lots of physical benefits, so Allah Ta'ala made fasting compulsory so that you may stay in good health? Or in salat, the person is standing, is going to ruku, is going to sajda, and some people have written lengthy articles on every action of salat, that how it strengthens this muscle and that muscle and the muscles of the stomach and everything else. So there is like one person, he was having gas problem. So somebody, after he accepted Islam, then they said, this is how you must make namaz. This is how you must make namaz. So when he went into ruku, his stomach was pressed and his gas was released. So he told that person, Islam is a beautiful deen. I didn't know there was so much of benefit in namaz. For the release of gas from the stomach, you go into ruku or sajda and everything is out. Now is that the benefit of salat? So benefits are different. But the purpose and maqsad is different. The Quran Sharif wasn't revealed just that we read for the dead. If only we understand what is in Yasin Sharif. In any case, today we'll just discuss one or two virtues. So Nabi alayhi salatu wasalam said, Man qara'a Yasin fi sadrin nahar, qudiyat hawa'ijuhu, aw kama qala alayhi salatu wasalam. The meaning of which is this, that if a person recites Surah Yasin Sharif in the morning, then his needs will be fulfilled. Again, we are discussing the same thing, means. That just as we make use of the means, material things we make use of, or we say contacts, we have to contact. We have to contact the contacts for our problems. In the same way we talk about so many other things as means. If a person wants to fly, he will go by aeroplane. The person can go to other places by car, or he will make use of some other transport. When he's hungry, he's going to eat. When he's thirsty, he's going to drink. Now all these are means. In the same way for other problems also, there are different kinds of means. But as I mentioned last night also and repeatedly mentioning, that when we adopt the means, then it does not mean that we must forget the creator of the means or trust in those means. So just as we make use of other means, in the same way the recitation of Yasin Sharif, Nabi alayhi salatu wasalam is saying that the person who recites it in the morning, then Allah tabaraka wa ta'ala is the one who is going to fulfill his needs. His needs, whatever they are, Allah ta'ala fulfills. Again, it means that Allah ta'ala will create the means for the fulfillment of those needs of his. Who else is going to create those means? So Surah Yasin Sharif is the qalb and the heart of the Quran Sharif. Physically, if a person's heart is damaged, then he's extremely weak. Physical damage, the person becomes extremely weak. The other parts of his body are also affected. The person cannot do any kind of strenuous work or exercise because the person's physical heart is weak. But physical heart, at the most, if it stops beating, then the person will go to the qabristan. That is all. But when the spiritual heart is diseased, then this person is a problem not only for himself, but is a problem for the society, for the family, for his friends, for everybody is a problem. He's a big headache wherever he goes, because his spiritual heart is diseased. In that heart now there's malice, there's greed, there's pride, there's arrogance, there's cheat and deceit and everything else in that heart. So now this person will become a big headache for everyone. Now he's got anger unlimited. His fuse blows very, very quickly and easily.
So if a person is traveling with him also, he must be on guard, he must be cautious, he must be very careful, be very careful, this person's fuse blows very quickly. And he could become very, very temperamental and very violent. So people also are scared. And this person, whether he is in Mina or Arafat or Muzdalifah, wherever he may be, you will hear nothing but problems in the company of such a person whose heart is diseased, spiritually diseased. In his business, the clients will complain. If he is trading, this problem. There won't be honesty, there won't be truthfulness in his deals. So many other things will happen. So therefore, Surah Yasin is the heart of the Quran Sharif. So if we read Surah Yasin Sharif and we make amal on the message that is in Surah Yasin Sharif, and one of the messages there is about Akhirat, Day of Judgment, which inshallah we'll discuss tomorrow because we don't have the time in the mornings. But if we have to read that message, those ayat, those verses, and implement that in our lives, then our spiritual heart will become strong. It will become very, very strong. Then this person, his life on this earth, he will be a great help and a source of great assistance and consolation and comfort to those people with whom he is going to come into contact with, whether it is his wife, whether it is children. They will not become the victims of his abuse, because this person has now got Yasin Sharif in his life. Therefore, I am saying that we sometimes just go by the virtues that are mentioned in the Kitab, and then we believe that this is the purpose for which these ayat and this Quran Sharif was revealed. Whereas it is one of the benefits, it is one of the virtues. So Nabi alayhi salatu wasalam is reported to have said that the person who is going to read Surah Yasin Sharif solely for the pleasure of Allah tabaraka wa ta'ala and for the akhirat, Allah tabaraka wa ta'ala will make his maghfirat. He said, therefore, read it over your dead. So we have been listening to reading over the dead. In fact, one day one person phoned and he says that, Maulana, I've got so and so who is a very elderly family member of mine, and we're reading Yasin and Yasin and Yasin, but he's still not going. Honestly, I'm telling you, in the masjid, as if to say it is some kind of a euthanasia, that they read Yasin Sharif and send them Qabristan. May Allah tabaraka wa ta'ala give us the tawfiq of understanding. So for the fulfillment of one's needs, everybody's got problems, just as we do other things as an adoption by way of means. Read Surah Yasin Sharif in the morning, make Fajr namaz on time, read Surah Yasin Sharif, make dua, and then go to the marketplace and go wherever you have to go and listen to the number of incidents in the life of so many people. There are so many recorded incidents, authentic, reliable experiences of so many people. We ourselves have had so much of experience that some difficulty and the person reads Surah Yasin Sharif, and with the wasila and the barakat of that, he asks Allah tabaraka wa ta'ala, with the barakat of his kalam, because it's a kalam of Allah ta'ala, and it's the heart of the Quran Sharif. And recitation of one Surah Yasin Sharif brings the person the reward equivalent to that of recitation 10 times. It is mentioned that Allah tabaraka wa ta'ala himself recited Surah Yasin Sharif and Surah Taha 1,000 years before the creation of the heavens and the earth. And when the angels heard that, they say, how fortunate will be that ummah, how blessed will be that ummah upon whom this Quran Sharif will be revealed. And how fortunate will be those tongues which will recite the Quran Sharif. And how fortunate will be those hearts which will memorize the Quran Sharif. So therefore, it has got great virtues, great benefits, its experiences of many. But again, I repeat, that not just Yasin Sharif and nothing else. One Mudruk showed one wazifa, whereas in these days we don't tell them read 40 times Yasin Sharif and 100 times Yasin Sharif. Read thrice, read once, read twice, make dua, but put our other things right. So he told him, must read 40 times. After some time he was met. He says, what happened? He said, nothing happened. He said, I read 40 times but nothing happened. He said, what time did you read it and when did you read it and how did you read it?
So he says, I read Yasin, Yasin, Yasin, Yasin 40 times, nothing. He said, 40 times he read Yasin, Yasin, Yasin. So we have to understand the Quran Sharif was revealed for our hidayat, for our guidance. We read Quran Sharif, we must understand the Quran Sharif and make amal on the Quran Sharif. Together with all our namaz, raza, zakat, hajj and other things, then read Yasin Sharif in the morning and see if it doesn't benefit. May Allah tabaraka wa ta'ala give us iman and yaqeen, solid and strong in him and on Rasul Paak sallallahu alaihi wasallam's teachings. 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

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If Allah tabaraka wa ta'ala is not pleased with a person, then He will not give him the opportunity to take his name again. It is the kindness of Allah tabaraka wa ta'ala that no matter what we may be, but with the barakat of the sincerity of some people that may be in the majlis of zikr, even our weak zikrullah seems to get accepted, and Allah ta'ala gives us the tawfiq to make zikr again. That example that has been given is a very beautiful example. That there was a very poor person living in a village. Very poor person living in some village, very far, far away from Baghdad. In those days, travel was not easy. And this person heard that there is drought in Baghdad. And the king there, probably he too is suffering without water. So the gift that he will most appreciate would be water. So he filled up some water in some container and he traveled over a very long distance. Now in the heat of the sun, the long distance, that water stagnant in that little container. So there was nothing but stench in it. But in any case, he carried that water and he came all the way to Baghdad. And he informed the gatekeeper that he has brought a gift for the king, because there's drought, so he has brought a gift from a very distant place. So the king also, appreciating this person's muhabbat and love, that he has come from such a distant place, so he said, let him in. It's an example, but he says, let him in. Now when he comes in, he says that, having heard that there was drought in this land, so in your love and in your muhabbat, from a distant place I traveled, and I brought this great gift for you, so that at least you can have some water and survive. So the king said, first of all, take him to the bathroom, let him have a good shower, give him a nice set of clothes. Now when he saw the water in the shower, that itself made him realize that there's something wrong here. But in any case, after that he was given a good set of clothes. And then he said that, take this pot, and not in front of him, without him seeing it, take this and pour it somewhere in the garden. And after that, take another bigger pot and fill it up with gold coins and give it to him. And then on his return, take him past the Euphrates and show him the huge river that is running by, to see how much of water we have here. But don't say anything. So this person was given royal treatment, and then he was sent back. Now when he saw the river flowing and there's so much of water there, then he realized that, what did I take and present to the king? But look at the lesson from this example. This is exactly the condition of the ibadat that we present to Allah Ta'ala. It is exactly the condition of our zikrullah.
It is exactly the condition of our tilawat of the Quran Sharif. It is exactly the condition of our ibadat, that we are presenting this to Allah Tabaraka wa Ta'ala. Allah Ta'ala is not even in need of these type of ibadat and zikr and tilawat in which there is no sincerity or there is no fulfillment of the rights of that ibadat. Allah Ta'ala is not in need of it. And it doesn't elevate his position in any way if the entire mankind starts making zikrullah. But Allah Tabaraka wa Ta'ala says, never mind, my servant, he sent something. So Allah Tabaraka wa Ta'ala accepts it in accordance with his shan. And then he rewards the person plentiful and abundantly in accordance with his status. It was not worthy of acceptance, it was worthy of being rejected and thrown back at the person's face. But our Allah is Rahim, he is Kareem. He said, never mind, you made that zikrullah in a congregation amongst whom may have been some sincere people. And with the barakat of their zikrullah, I have accepted yours too. Therefore, I'm giving you the tawfiq to carry on again, taking my Mubarak name. How loving Allah Ta'ala is. Otherwise, where our tongues are pure enough to take the name of Allah Tabaraka wa Ta'ala, if Allah Ta'ala had to put a price on the taking of his name, none of us would have been able to pay that price. Look at Allah Ta'ala's ihsan. Without wuzu, you can take his name. Without ghusl also, the person can say, Allah, Allah. What a loving Allah he is. What a beautiful Allah he is. What a merciful Allah he is. What a generous and kind Allah he is. What a forgiving Allah he is. So therefore it is the tawfiq of Allah Tabaraka wa Ta'ala that we have gathered to take his Mubarak name, to recite salat and salam upon Rasulullah sallallahu alayhi wa sallam, who was sent as rahmatul lil alameen. So the flavor, the fragrance of majlis of zikr is always different, as I've explained many times. It's not a majlis of waaz and nasihat and long bayans. So we will have one Naat Sharif, which I have recited in some other majlis too, of Saqib.

वहाँ के गुलशनों में कोई अपना भी चमन होता।

It is my heartfelt desire that my place of residence should now have been Madina Sharif. And whose heartfelt desire is not to be a resident of Madina Sharif? Any Muslim, any person with the least bit of Iman also, it should be his heart's desire to be in Madina Sharif. So he said, Tamanna hai ke gulzare Madina watan hota. The beautiful gardens of Madina Sharif, the beautiful chamans of Madina Sharif, that should have been my place of residence, my place of stay, my place of permanent iqamat. Wahan ke gulshano mein koi apna bhi chaman hota. And in those gardens of Madina Sharif, there should have been a small little garden of mine also. Wahan ke gulshano mein koi apna bhi chaman hota. How fortunate are those people who within seconds can be at the Roza Mubarak. Within seconds they can be there. Within a few minutes they can be there. Every namaz they can be there. Every Jummah they can be there. Eid al-Fitr and Eid al-Adha they can be there. Any part of the day or night that the heart desires to stand in front of the Roza Mubarak of Rasulullah sallallahu alayhi wasallam and read As-Salatu was-Salamu alayka ya Rasulullah. 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Oh, the one who is going to intercede on behalf of the sinners, any part of the day or night, they can be there. How fortunate those souls are. How lucky they are. We must not look at what sins they indulge in. We don't know which moment Allah tabaraka wa ta'ala can forgive them. They have all the opportunities there of seeking forgiveness from Allah tabaraka wa ta'ala. So I wish that is what this is. Tamanna hai ke gulzare Madina ab watan hota, wahan ke gulshanon mein koi apna bhi chaman hota.

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that the remaining part of my life should have been spent in Madina Sharif. My days and nights should have been in Madina Sharif. The last breath of my life should be in Madina Sharif. Wahi jeeta, wahi marta. To live there and to die there. Wahi goro kafan hota. My ghusl and kafan and burial should have been in Madina Sharif. This is the desire of my heart. May Allah tabaraka wa ta'ala bless us all with this. Basar ab zindagi apne diyar-e-quds mein hoti.

Allah Tabaraka wa Ta'ala's system is very, very unique and very strange. No one knows where he is going to die and when he is going to die. People who least expected that they are going to die there in Medina Sharif, somehow Allah Tabaraka wa Ta'ala conveyed them to Medina Sharif. Last year also, one sister of ours, elderly sister, from here she arrived, fell sick on the plane, was taken by ambulance to Medina Sharif, reached the hospital, passed away, was buried in Medina Sharif. This year also, arrived at Medina Sharif, 1 or 2 days she spent there, another sister of ours, and passed away and is buried in Medina Sharif. But the best and the mouth that was qabil rashk, which means that we become desirous, I wish I was in place of this person, was a person who had come from some Arab land, Allah Ta'ala knows where. In his ihram, he comes and he makes the tawaf of the Kaaba Sharif, performs the salat of Asr, and then on his way to the Safa Marwa to make sa'i, collapses and is gone. What a Mubarak Mukt. In the state of ihram, having performed salat, made tawaf, going for sa'i. And it's obvious that when a person is walking into the Haram Sharif, he is being educated that the first sight on the Kaaba Sharif, the du'as are most accepted. And then whilst he was making tawaf, how much of du'as? At Multazam, we don't know whether he had the opportunity, but he must have made du'as. And everything was indicating purification, and after that the person passes away. What a Mubarak Maut. So we must not look at our conditions. We must make the right effort. We must seek from Allah Tabaraka wa Ta'ala after making effort. It's not that we just have a tamanna and we go in a different direction and say, but our tamanna is Medina Sharif. For the fulfillment of that tamanna, we have to also go in that direction. Then, in spite of our weaknesses, shortcomings, we desire from Allah Tabaraka wa Ta'ala. So even if we are not blessed with that, but inshallah we will get the rewards. Basar ab zindagi apni diyare quds mein hoti, wahi jeeta wahi marta wahi goro kafan hota, wahi jeeta wahi marta wahi goro kafan hota. 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

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So many awliya-e-kiram from different parts of the world, their tamanna was to be there. So they said, if we had wings, Ya Allah, we too should have flown and reached the Rauza of Nabi alayhi salatu wasalam to present our salat and salam. As Hazrat Sayyidah Madrifai Ramatullah alayhi said, fi halatil bu'di ruhi kuntu ursilwa. When I was far away, Ya Rasulullah sallallahu alayhi wasallam, I used to send my soul to come and make salam to you. And now I am here in body, in person. Extend your Mubarak hand so that I may shake your Mubarak hands. That time there was no gate around there, nothing. People could go right up to the Rauza Mubarak. 90,000 people are witnesses to the fact that Nabi alayhi sallallahu alayhi wasallam, Mubarak hand emerged. He kissed the Mubarak hand. So many fell down unconscious. So he said, if I had wings, I would have done this. And truly, when I look at those birds making tawaf of the Kaaba Sharif, I have mentioned this before too, but I can't help repeat every time that we watch those birds. I say to those birds, oh, you birds of the haram, how fortunate you are.

then in the land of Makkatul Mukarrama, somewhere you pass away. No hisab kitab, no accountability, nothing. How I wish I were you, oh beautiful little birds. So he says, Wahimat, if I had wings, then I would have flown over to Medina Sharif. And how I wish that my nest was in one of those gardens of Medina Sharif. I wish I was that bird that could fly at any time in the direction of Medina Sharif. And how I wish that my nest was one of the gardens, was in one of the gardens of Medina Sharif. Zahe qismat ke apna aashiyan bhi unka chaman hota.

Then I could have made my namazes in the masjid of Nabi alayhi salatu wasalam. I could have put my head, my forehead in sajda in that masjid where the sawab is multiplied by 50,000 times. Then I could have been in the garden of Jannat, Riyazul Jannah, where all around me people are reciting the Quran Sharif in such sweet, melodious, humming sounds. Ya Allah, if I had wings, I would have been there. Tamanna hai ke gulzare Madina ab watan hota. 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

If only I could reach the Rosa Mubarak of Nabi alayhi salatu wasalam, I would have poured out my heart there. I would have sacrificed everything that I have. As so many people at the grave of Nabi alayhi salatu wasalam said, Ya Rasulullah sallallahu alayhi wasalam, everything that I have, my parents and everything may be sacrificed at this Mubarak place. Because if Nabi alayhi salatu wasalam had not come to the world, if Nabi alayhi salatu wasalam had not endured all those difficulties and hardships and problems and tests and trials, and if his companions had not gone through all that, we would not have been taking the name of Allah tabaraka wa ta'ala in this part of the world today. One person yesterday came, asked him, where you come from? Where do you stay? He said, Newlands. In Johannesburg, Newlands. So I said, yes, the Sahaba Ikram radiallahu ta'ala anhum ajmaeen. Nabi alayhi salatu wasalam conveyed to them the message. Then he asked them, Allah hal ballaqtu, have I conveyed it? When they acknowledged that it was conveyed, then he said, فَلْيُبَلِّغُ الشَّاهِدُ الْغَائِبُ مِنْكُمْ

0: 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Those who are present now they must carry it, they must go and convey it to those whom the message hasn't reached. So then the Sahabas from there went to new lands. Then they went to new lands. In different parts of the world you find the graves of the Sahaba Ikram. So he says, that is what I would do. Sabhi kuch hai magar jab wo nahi kuch bhi nahi haasil. 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Jahan wo hai wahi ay kaash mein jalwa fagan hota. If we have everything in this world, but if we don't have the love of Allah and His Rasul sallallahu alaihi wasallam, then we have got nothing. It is all temporary. After some time it will all vanish, it will all disappear, it will all expire. There is an expiry date on all these things. It is only the love of Allah tabaraka wa ta'ala and Nabi alayhi salatu wasalam which will help us throughout, in this world too, in the qabr too, in the akhirat too, until it take us to Jannah.
1: Khuda shahid hai ke hum sare jahan par hukmara hote. Rasool Pak ki sunnat agar apna chalan hota.
0: Allah Ta'ala is witness that we would have been ruling over the world if only we had practiced upon the teachings of Rasool Pak sallallahu alayhi wa sallam. But because we have distanced ourselves from the ahkam of Nabi alayhi salatu wasalam, because we have distanced ourselves from the Quran and from the Sunnah and from the Shariat and from Deen, in our personal lives, in our families, in our society, in our homes, in our bazaars, in our marketplaces, our universities, colleges, institutions of learning, where can we really say that now there is some sign of the teachings of Rasul-e-Pak sallallahu alaihi wasallam being practiced? We take one or two things which suit our tastes and we practice upon them. And then we consider ourselves to be very pious, very righteous, muttaqi of the highest caliber, because we are making some salat, giving some zakat, fasting. But look at the rest of our lives, where is that teaching of Nabi alayhi salatu wasalam? May Allah tabaraka wa ta'ala give us the tawfiq of amal. And in conclusion he says, yehi arzu, yehi hai arzu saqib, yehi apni tamanna hai, yehi

0: 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So this is the only tamanna, this is the only arzu and the only desire that is left, that my body should also become a patch of the earth of Baqi, the qabristan of Madina Sharif. The body must turn to dust there and become part of that earth and part of that ground upon which Allah tabaraka wa ta'ala's millions and billions of rahmat descend 24 hours of the day. We have been told that a Muslim's qabr is a garden from the gardens of paradise or a pit fire from the pit fires of hell. So if an ordinary Muslim's qabr can be that, those who are pious and righteous, it can be a garden from the gardens of paradise, then what about Baqiya Gharqad? What about the Qabristan of Madina Sharif? What kind of gardens Hazrat Usman radiallahu ta'ala anhu must be in there? What kind of gardens Nabi alayhi salatu wasalam's daughters Hazrat Ruqayya and others, Hazrat Fatima and others must be enjoying there? And all the Sahaba Ikiram, Nabi alayhi salatu wasalam, uncle and so many others. Each one, what a kind of a garden. And the thousands of awliya who passed away there and are buried there. So that is the desire, that my body be also a patch of that earth and that crown. May Allah Ta'ala give us all an intense love of Allah and His Rasul Sallallahu Alaihi Wasallam.
1: Allah Allah kaisa pyara naam hai, aashiqo ka meena aur jaam hai. 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

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Oh my beloved Allah, oh my Rahim Allah, my Kareem Allah, most forgiving Allah, most generous Allah, most merciful Allah, most beneficent Allah, most tolerant Allah, most kind Allah, oh my most beautiful Allah. We are extending our begging bowls before you, my beloved Allah. Ya Allah, the more we beg of you, the more pleased and happy you become. If we don't beg of you become unhappy and displeased. Oh my beloved Allah, we acknowledge every sin of ours that we have committed from the time we became of age up till now. There is nothing that was hidden from your sight. Ya Allah, you could have destroyed us there and then. But how tolerant you are. Ya Allah, how loving you are, how caring you are. In spite of all our sins, you gave us so much to eat and to drink and to wear and to travel about. Ya Allah, you blessed us with so much of your bounties and your ni'mats. Day and night you shower your ni'mats upon us. In spite of all our disobedience, you still blessed us with sight and with hearing and with speech, with our heart, liver and lungs all functioning, with our hands and feet. Oh my beloved Allah, with our heart and with our minds. How loving you are. How beautiful you are. How generous and kind you are. Ya Allah, you dearly love forgiveness of the sins of the sinners when they turn towards you with repentance. Ya Allah, that is exactly what we are doing. We have extended our begging bowls before you. Ya Allah, you are the only one who is well aware of even the thoughts which are crossing our minds at this moment. Ya Allah, you are seeing us, you are listening to us. Ya Allah, you dearly love forgiveness of the sins of the sinners who turn towards you. Ya Allah, forgive each and every sin of ours. Forgive each and every sin of ours. Sins that we committed knowingly or unknowingly, in the light of day or darkness of nights. Sins that we committed, oh my beloved Allah, major or minor. Whatever sins we committed, forgive them with your fazl, with your ihsan, with your kindness. Ya Allah, forgive the sins of our eyes, of our ears, our tongues, our hands and feet, our heart and mind. Forgive us, our parents, our wives and children, our brothers and sisters, our family members. Forgive the ummah of Rasulullah sallallahu alaihi wasallam. Ya Allah, bless the entire mankind with hidayat. Ya Allah, the Jannat, there is no shortage of space in Jannat. Ya Allah, bless the entire mankind with hidayat. Oh my beloved Allah, let the winds of hidayat blow throughout the continents. Use us, my beloved Allah, for spreading the winds of hidayat. Oh my beloved Allah, we are extremely weak servants of yours. Hum gunegar hai, hum siyakar hai, hum badkar hai. 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Hamare dil gande ho chuke hai. Ya Allah, lekin hum tere bande hai. Tujhe chhod ke hum gande jaye kaha. Ya Allah, whatever we may be, we are your slaves, we are your servants. Ya Allah, our lives in your control, our sight, our hearing, our speech, the ground on which we walk, the heavens and the earth, everything in your control. Ya Allah, whatever we may be, but we are your slaves. Where do we go, my Allah? If you have to turn away your glance of forgiveness and mercy because of our sins, which other door is there that we can tap? Which other home is there in which we can beg? Ya Allah, if a dog is chased from one butcher, it can go to another. If a beggar is chased from one home, he can go to another. But if you have to turn away your glance of forgiveness and mercy, then, my beloved Allah, you tell us, where do we go? Tere siwa hamara koi sahara nahi. Tere siwa koi hamara nahi. Ey mere Allah, there is no support for us besides your support.
There is no one for us besides you, my beloved Allah. Our lives are in your control. The hearts of the people are in your control. Ya Allah, we are seeking from your unlimited treasures of forgiveness to forgive us. Ya Allah, bless us with the best of dunya and the best of akhirat. Bless us with the best of dunya and the best of akhirat. Don't deprive us of the goodness of this world and the goodness of akhirat. Oh my beloved Allah, don't test us and try us in this world, in the qabr, in the akhirat. We are extremely weak servants of yours. Ey Allah, hum kaise apna hisab denge? Ya Allah, hum mujrim hai. Hum aitiraf qusoor karte hai. 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Ya Allah, we are presenting before you all our weaknesses, shortcomings and sins. Ya Allah, out of your ihsan and kindness, Ya Allah, press the delete button over our sins. Ya Allah, you have given man the intelligence. Ya Allah, he has made the computer chip. It records billions of pieces of information. Ya Allah, one press of the delete button and everything is wiped out. Ya Allah, if you can give man that kind of technology, Ya Allah, press the delete button of our sins. Ya Allah, make the angels also forget whatever sins we have committed. Ya Allah, if it is the rights of people, give us the tawfiq to fulfill those rights, to pay back to whomsoever, whatever is due. And to seek forgiveness from those that we have caused hurt and injury and pain and problem. Ya Allah, forgive each and every one of us. Ey Allah, hum zaif hai, hum kamzor hai, hum natawa hai, hum mareez hai. Ya Allah, we are sick, we are spiritually sick and we are physically ill. Ya Allah, cure and shifa is in your hands. There is effect in dua and there is effect in dawa and medication. But cure lies in your hands. Ya Allah, dua aur dawa mein athar hai zarur. Marizon ki shifa lekin daste khuda mein hai. Ya Allah, bless us all with complete shifa from all ailments, sicknesses and diseases. Whosoever is in hospitals, clinics, homes or amongst us that is sick, Ya Allah, bless everyone with shifa. Ya Allah, bless us with spiritual shifa also. Our hearts have become diseased with malice, with greed, with pride, with arrogance, with envy, with jealousy. Oh my Allah, with evil passions and desires. In our namazes, evil passions and desires. In our tilawat, evil passions and desires. Making tawaf of the Baytullah Sharif, evil passions and desires. Standing at the Rosa Mubarak, Ya Allah, we are being bombarded by nafs and shaitan and evil passions and desires. Oh my beloved Allah, what have we made of our hearts? Ya Allah, we have made garbage bags of our hearts. Ya Allah, but who is there to change the condition of our hearts? Ya Allah, the Sahaba-i-Kiram, they came from the backgrounds of kufr, of shirk, of nifaq. Somewhere from the Yahud, somewhere from the Nasara, somewhere from the Munafiqeen. But when they accepted Islam upon the hands of my beloved Rasul sallallahu alayhi wa sallam, what a stage you elevated them to, my Allah. What a dramatic change in their lives that you yourself give assurance, radiyallahu anhum wa radu an. Ya Allah, you pleased with them when they pleased with you. That Umar radiallahu ta'ala who sets out with a sword to assassinate Rasulullah sallallahu alayhi wa sallam. Ya Allah, you give him hidayat. Then he becomes Khalifa of the Muslimin. And Ya Allah, he sleeps at the Rosa Mubarak of Nabi alayhi salatu wa salam next to Sayyidina Abu Bakr. Oh my beloved Allah, we are seeking from you. Press the delete button of our sins. Hum sabko paak kar de, saaf kar de. Purify each and every one of us. Give us the himmat and courage of lions against our nafs. Give us the himmat to throw out of our lives and our homes everything that has brought such kind of destruction to our morals. Ya Allah, give us the himmat. And O Allah, you have given us the himmat, give us the tawfiq to use that himmat. Ey mere Allah, hamare haal par raham farma. Hawa o hirs wala dil badal de. 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How long my Allah?
Are we going to remain in drugs and in drinks? How long are we going to remain in adultery and in fornication? How long are we going to take wine and alcohol? How long the casinos and the discos and the rave clubs and the filth on the television screens and the Hollywood and the Bollywood films? Oh my beloved Allah, give us the realization that suddenly the angel of death is going to squeeze out the soul from our bodies. We don't know where he is going to meet us. Ya Allah, don't let the angel of death find us in any kind of haram action. What an embarrassment and shame and disgrace, my beloved Allah. Ya Allah, don't let the angel of death visit us in a disco or cinema or popping drugs in our mouths or any kind of haram. When the time of our departure comes from this world, oh my beloved Allah, take us to Madina Tayyiba. Wahi jeeta, wahi marta, wahi goro kafan hota. Wahi jeeta, wahi marta, wahi goro kafan hota. Ya Allah, make us a patch of the graveyard of Madina Sharif. Ya Allah, the Rosa Mubarak of Rasulullah sallallahu alayhi wa sallam with as salatu was salamu alayka ya Rasulullah. As salatu was salamu alayka ya Habib Allah. As salatu was salamu alayka ya khayra khalqillah. Let our souls depart. Oh my beloved Allah, if it is not destined there wherever it may be, let it be the best day of our lives. Ya Allah, it is going to be the day of wisal and meeting you. Ya Allah, let it be in a state that you are pleased with us. Let it be in a state that you are pleased with us. Let it be in a state that you are pleased with us. Bless us with barakat in our homes, barakat in our lives, barakat in our time, barakat in our wealth. Ya Allah, protect our iman, protect our Islam, protect our wives, our children, our brothers and sisters, family members, and ummat of Rasulullah sallallahu alayhi wa sallam. Change the conditions of adversity to that of prosperity and happiness. Ya Allah, change the conditions of crime to the conditions of security. Ya Allah, change the conditions of weakness to the condition of strength. Oh my beloved Allah, we are extending our begging bowls before you and begging of you, my beloved Allah. We are not presenting before you our amal and we are not presenting before you our ibadat. Ya Allah, we are presenting before you our mountains of sins. But you give men the technology of dynamite sticks and they blow up huge mountains, my beloved Allah, in seconds. Oh, my beloved Allah, blow away our mountains of sins. Even if our sins are more than the waves of the ocean, if they are more than the grains of sand on earth, if they are more than the raindrops that fall from the skies, Ya Allah, if it is more than the creation, then too, my Allah, just one drop from your ocean of forgiveness is sufficient to wash away our sins. My beloved Allah, my Rahim Allah, my Kareem Allah, all the works of deen that are taking place, accept them. تبلیغ و دعوت کی محنت قبول فرما اجتماعات گشت تعلیم کو قبول فرما ان کی محنتوں کو قبول فرما یا 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Ya Allah, there's nothing but quarrels, arguments, disputes, friction, disunity. Ya Allah, we have torn the ummah to shreds and pieces. The enemies only came afterwards to devour whatever was left over. Ya Allah, humare hal par raham farma. Ya Allah, Muslims at the throats of Muslims. My beloved Allah, unite the communities, unite the different parties, unite the ummah of Nabi alayhi salatu wasalam around the globe. Ya Allah, unke haal par raham farma. Protect the haramain sharifain, protect masjid al-aqsa, protect all our masajid. Ya Allah, protect all dini institutions. Ya Allah, assist and help the mujahideen of Islam. Oh my beloved Allah, let the winds of hidayat blow throughout the continents. Those who have made up their minds, they will never accept Islam and will continue with tyranny and persecution and oppression and suppression. Ya Allah, then unleash your azab upon them. Unleash your azab upon them. Make their lives miserable as they made the life of the innocent Muslims miserable. Ya Allah,
Shake them like you shook the Aad and the Samud. Ya Allah, cause the planes to crash, the ships to sink, create division amongst the ranks. Oh my beloved Allah, Rasul Pak sallallahu alayhi wa sallam, all his life he made duas for us. How much of difficulties, hardships and troubles he went through. But he kept on praying for the Ummat. Even his last moments on this earth, Ya Allah, his concern was Ummat. Ya Allah, when he is informed that Ummat for whom you cried so much, that Ummat for whom so much of your blood was shed, the Ummat in discos, rave clubs, cinemas, adultery, fornication, fraud, and all other kinds of haram. Even in Madina Sharif and Makkah Sharif, so much of fitnas. Ya Allah, how much of pain and injury we are causing. To Rahmatul Lil Alameen. Rahmatul Lil Alameen. Ya Allah, bless us with all the goodness that He asked for us. Bless the Ummat with that goodness. And from all the mischief, corruption and fitnas that He asked for protection, protect us and the Ummat of Rasulullah sallallahu alayhi wa sallam. Ya Allah, remove the conditions of AIDS and drought and famine and other disasters around the globe. رَبَّنَا تَقَبَّلْ مِنَّا إِنَّكَ أَنْتَ السَّمِيعُ الْعَلِيمُ وَتُبْ عَلَيْنَا إِنَّكَ أَنْتَ 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

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related to Hajj and an incident or an episode that was related to the Kaabatullah Sharif or the Haram Sharif. But tonight we have had the Khatam of the Quran Sharif, so therefore a few things with regards to the Quran Sharif. Whatever we discuss, the whole purpose of these discussions is the development of taqwa in our hearts. Whether we discuss salat, we discuss zakat, we discuss hajj, whether we discuss buying and selling, whether we discuss relationship with family members, with friends, with neighbors, relationship between husband and wife, whether we discuss the world at large, whatever we discuss, at the end of the day, the sole objective should be the development of taqwa in the hearts of the believers. Because if you look at the Quran Sharif, if we have to just give the gist or just say that in one word we wish to know what is the purpose of the revelation of the Quran Sharif, then it is taqwa. And then again, if you expand on that word taqwa, it will bring in everything. It will encompass everything. Because that is Islam. It doesn't just discuss namaz, roza, zakat, hajj. It discusses everything. Therefore, Allah tabaraka wa ta'ala says this, that the Quran Sharif, there's no doubt. If anybody has got a doubt, that is his weakness. There are lots of people who got doubts in the Quran Sharif. They don't believe in the Quran Sharif. So that doubt is in their heads. But if a person has to look at the Quran Sharif with an open mind, unbiased, unprejudiced, then he will have to come to the conclusion that this can be the word of Allah and Allah alone. No human being could have written the Quran Sharif. The challenge that the Quran Sharif gave in the time of Nabi alayhi salatu wasalam himself, when there were such orators and such powerful speakers and statesmen and such learned people with regards to Arabic and the terminology and all the discussion that centers around Arabic and the poetry that they recited, but yet they failed to bring one verse to compare with the verse of the Quran Sharif. And they could have taken up that challenge. We will say in our times we don't have that kind of Arabic, but they were there right in the time of Nabi alayhi salatu wasalam. Therefore, all the mu'jizats and all the miracles of the prophets of Allah tabaraka wa ta'ala were according to those times, the requirement of that time. In the time of Nabi alayhi salatu wasalam, it was oratory, poetry, Nabi alayhi salatu wasalam's mu'jiza also, besides all the other miracles. There were lots of other miracles, but I think I discussed in some other majlis of the khatam of the Quran Sharif, that all the other miracles, when the Nabi of Allah ta'ala left this world, the miracle went with him. Hazrat Musa alayhi salam, Hazrat Sulaiman alayhi salatu wasalam's ring is no more here in this world, with which he controlled the jinnat and the human beings and the creatures and insects, and he had command over all the creation of Allah tabaraka wa ta'ala, or he could understand the
the language of the creatures also. Now that ring, even if somebody has to find it, just for argument's sake, then too he cannot wear the ring and start showing those miracles of Sulaiman alayhi salatu wasalam. The staff and the stick of Hazrat Musa alayhi salatu wasalam, which turned into a huge serpent, Allah Ta'ala gave him as a miracle, as a mu'jiza, because Fir'aun refused to believe in him. So that was the miracle, that was the mu'jiza. Now when Hazrat Musa alayhi salatu wasalam went, then that miracle went with him. It is no more in this world. And if somebody has to find a stick like that, he's not going to be able to perform those miracles. If he places his stick on the ground, will it turn to a huge serpent? So Allah tabaraka wa ta'ala gave those mu'jizats and miracles to those Nabis. And when they left this world, it went with them. Now Nabi alayhi salatu wasalam himself, there were many, many mu'jizats, many, many. Over 10,000 have been mentioned. Nabi alayhi salatu wasalam's mu'jizats were so many. If a person has to just discuss those miracles, everyone knows about the splitting of the moon, everyone knows of the water gushing from the fingers of Nabi alayhi salatu wasalam. We all know Nabi alayhi salatu wasalam's different mu'jizats. Hazrat Abu Huraira radiallahu ta'ala anhu, he says that on one occasion he brought some khajur, some dates to Rasulullah sallallahu alayhi wasalam. He was very hungry, then he found, got some dates, he brought to Nabi alayhi salatu wasalam. Nabi alayhi salatu wasalam read, blew on those dates, and then Hazrat Abu Huraira tied it around his waist in like a leather bag, and it remained tied there all his life. He used to only remove it if he has to go for ghusl, bath or something like that, to toilet, but otherwise after he comes out, he ties it up again. And Nabi alayhi salatu wasalam had blown on those dates, so Hazrat Abu Huraira radiallahu ta'ala anhu says that he kept on putting his hand inside that bag, he takes out the dates, he eats himself, he gives to people to eat, and throughout the life of Rasulullah sallallahu alayhi wa sallam, those dates never finished. Then came the time of Hazrat Abu Bakr radiallahu ta'ala anhu, and those dates still Hazrat Abu Huraira used to eat. If anybody came to visit him, he takes out from inside and gives to them. If there is a dastarkhan laid, Hazrat Abu Huraira radiallahu ta'ala anhu puts his hand inside there and keeps on putting dates on the dastarkhan, and it never finished in the time of Hazrat Abu Bakr radiallahu. Then came the time of Hazrat Umar radiallahu ta'ala anhu. Now Hazrat Abu Bakr radiallahu ta'ala anhu, it's almost 2.5 years of his rule. Then Hazrat Umar radiallahu ta'ala anhu, 10 years of his rule. Still those dates never finished. Then came the time of Hazrat Usman radiallahu ta'ala anhu, and then we know all the problems that arose, and Hazrat Usman radiallahu ta'ala anhu was made shaheed, and those fitnas at that time, that bag got lost. Now Hazrat Abu Huraira radiallahu ta'ala anhu used to say that you are crying over one thing only, and that is the shahadat of Hazrat Usman radiallahu ta'ala anhu, and I am crying over two things, the shahadat of Hazrat Usman radiallahu ta'ala anhu and this bag of dates on which Nabi alayhi salatu wasalam had blown, in which there was so much of barakat. Now nobody can deny that, because it was with him throughout the life of Nabi alayhi salatu wasalam, since the time that he had blown on those dates, throughout the life of Hazrat Abu Bakr and Hazrat Umar radiallahu ta'ala. So nobody can say it's an exaggeration. But that was a miracle, that was a mu'jiza of Nabi alayhi salatu wasalam. It did not happen to all the dates of everyone else that he had blown on. Here and there Allah ta'ala showed the mu'jiza and the greatness of Nabi alayhi salatu wasalam. So all those mu'jizats in its place, but the greatest of all mu'jiza is the Qur'an Sharif. That is the greatest of all mu'jiza and miracles. And it will remain till the day of Qiyamah. There have been different reports in the books of Hadith Sharif, in the books of history, about people learning the Qur'an Sharif. Some learnt it in 6 months, some in 1 year, some in three months. There have been reports of people learning it in 3 days and even less. And with regards to the recitation of the Qur'an Sharif, Hazrat Usman Ghani radiallahu ta'ala in two rakats of the witr namaz, in one rakat of the witr namaz, he recites the entire Qur'an Sharif. In one rakat of the witr namaz. Hazrat Abdullah bin Zubair radiallahu ta'ala, he was standing by the Kaaba Sharif, he made Allahu Akbar after Isha there. And in two rakats he recited the entire Qur'an Sharif.
So many people recited the whole Quran Sharif during the day and some during the night. And in the month of Ramadan, 61 Quran Sharif khatam of Hazrat Imam Abu Hanifa rahmatullah alayhi is well known. Hazrat Sheikh Zakariya sahab rahmatullah alayhi was in our time. And we know one Quran Sharif khatam during the day, one at night. Now which other book is recited so much? And then throughout the world, look at the number of people reading the Quran Sharif who don't even know one word of the Arabic language. I always say that those who claim that there is no benefit in reading the Quran Sharif if you don't understand, then which old woman or which of our sisters and brothers who don't understand the Arabic language would have recited the Quran Sharif in the month of Ramadan? So we don't say that it was revealed only for recitation. This I have repeatedly said, that we must not misunderstand. It was not revealed just for recitation. You will get definitely plenty of sawab on its recitation. Just Alhamdu, the person says, and he gets 50 blessings. So blessings or sawab is the currency of the hereafter. Something that we consider to be very insignificant, it is a currency of the hereafter. Say if they did not have all these exchange bureaus like some time back, they did not have it. You had to get the currency of that country, somehow you had to struggle and get that currency. If you were going for Hajj, then you had to barter, exchange, do something and get the currency of Makkah, Madinah, Sharif, then you will be able to buy. So in those days, if a person had some billion or million or plentiful of riyals, and everybody tells him that what's you keeping so much of riyals, is a waste of good time, it's not helping you in South Africa, it's not going to help you, these riyals. There was no exchange bureaus or anything that you change the money. So that person would have said, indeed, it's not going to help here. But soon we are both going for Hajj, and then you see what happens on the other side there. So like that, the person will say all this sawab, sawab, sawab that you talk about in recitation of the Quran Sharif, sawab, in giving charity, sawab, in reciting Surah Fatiha, sawab, and in being good and kind to people, sawab, in caring for the widows and the destitute and the orphans and the needy and all those who are in need, it is sawab. Now we keep talking about sawab, sawab. So people find it as if it is insignificant. What is this sawab, sawab all the time? But this is not the market for that. The market is somewhere else. In the hereafter when we will go, then we will realize what that sawab, what value it had. And in fact, for the believer, even in this world, because when the person is going to have enough good deeds to his credit, Allah subhanahu wa ta'ala will deal with him accordingly. So he will enjoy sukoon in his life. He will have peace. He will have tranquility. Allah subhanahu wa ta'ala will be happy and pleased. So he'll make his life also a pleasant one. So even in this world it helps. But the real market for that is in the hereafter. Say in Delhi at one time, there was one young person. So somebody told him that you must go to a certain poet and he will teach you poetry. And there is great value for that poetry in the court of the king. So he went, he learned the poetry. Now his mother used to say, what are you wasting your time learning poetry? You're rather going to do some work, going to do some buying, selling, going to earn some livelihood. So this young person used to say that, no, I've learnt one and I've composed one. According to my ustad, it's worth so many thousand rupees. Then he says, now I learnt another one, it's worth so many thousand rupees. Now every time he talks about thousands of rupees. So his mother said, all right, go to the marketplace and go and buy some vegetable and come with this poetry that you got. Now when he went there, so he went for the vegetable or he went for the sabzi. So he said, for how much? He said, for so many rupees. So I said, right, bring the rupees. He said, there's this poetry, it's worth so many thousand rupees. So I need some change also, in fact, from this poetry. So you think that person was going to supply him vegetable for that poetry? So he chased him away from there. So the mother said, you see, I told you that this is of no value. So he went back to his ustad of poetry. He said that you went to the wrong market. Come, I take you now. There is a mushaira that is taking place where different poets are going to recite whatever they have composed.
So when he took him there and when he recited, then he got the real honor and he was paid great amount of money for his excellent recitation and rendering of that poetry. So that was the market. Now whether this was an example, but the thing is that the lesson that we learn is that the market was a different place. Now we want to look in this world, now where is all that sawab, what do we get here? But the market is somewhere else, the currency of the hereafter. So therefore this Quran recitation and the khatam of the Quran Sharif, the great rewards on it. And without fail, I think if you pick up all the tapes of Quran Sharif khatam, jalsas, wherever I have spoken, those two hadiths you will find there, inshallah. One is in which Rasulullah Pak sallallahu alayhi wa sallam says, Man qara al-Quran fastazharahu فَأَحَلَّ حَلَالَهُ وَحَرَّمَ حَرَامَهُ أَدْخَلَهُ اللَّهُ الْجَنَّةِ إِلَىٰ آخِرِ الْحَدِيثِ. That the person who recites the Qur'an Sharif, and then he by hearts and memorizes the Qur'an Sharif, but then Allah Tabaraka wa Ta'ala's beloved Nabi Sallallahu Alaihi Wasallam says, فَأَحَلَّ حَلَالَهُ وَحَرَّمَ حَرَامَهُ. He considers the halal as halal and the haram as haram. A half of the Qur'an Sharif

the orphans, the widows, or taking in inheritance that which is not due is haram. Who doesn't know that? Every person knows to swear, to take false oath and qasam is all haram. But do we stay away from it? So is that considering haram as haram? The person who says that I consider that fire burns. Now what does that mean? If he considers that fire burns, then it means that he is not going to put his hand on the fire. But if he keeps on shouting at the top of his voice that I consider fire burns, but he goes and puts his hand purposely on the hot plate or on the burning flame, will we say he considered fire to be something that burns? We will say that he had some kind of knowledge, that's all. So, janna aur hai, manna aur hai. One is to know and one is to make amal. So the Hafiz of the Quran Sharif, Nabi alayhi salatu wasalam, says that he considers the halal as halal, haram as haram. Then adkhalahu Allahul Jannah, Allah Ta'ala will enter him into Jannat. And Allah Ta'ala will accept his intercession on behalf of 10 family members who were also going to go in that direction into the fire of Jahannam. They were going to go into the fire of Jahannam, his intercession will be accepted. As we say that he will be given 10 passports for those people and one for himself. So this Quran Sharif has got great rewards, great virtues, but the essential condition is amal. The other Hadith Sharif is Man qara al Quran wa amila bima fi ulbisa walidahu tajan yawm al qiyamah. The person who will read the Quran Sharif and then he will make amal on it. Again, amal. Without amal is nothing. Amal se banti hai zindagi, ye jannat bhi, jahannam bhi, ye khaki apni fitrat mein na noori hai, na nari hai. 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Oh Allah, make us again aamil Qur'an. That means practicing on the Qur'an Sharif. Phir naye sire se musalma ko musalma kar de. Wo payambar jise sartaj rusul kehte hain, uski ummat ko zara tabe Quran kar de. That Nabi of yours, Rasulullah sallallahu alaihi wasallam, who is sartaj rusul, the ummat of that Rasul sallallahu alaihi wasallam, oh Allah, make them tabe Quran, the followers of the Quran Sharif. Because Nabi alayhi salatu wasalam has said, Inna lillahi ta'ala, Inna Allah ta'ala yarfa'u bihazal kitabi aqwaman wa yadaw bihi akharin. Allah ta'ala raises a nation on account of their practice upon this Quran Sharif. That's what it means. If the ummat of Nabi alayhi salatu wasalam wants some status, some position, some honor, some dignity in this world, then they have to be tabi'a Quran. As Hazrat Shah Muhammad Ahmad Sahib Rahmatullah Alayhi, he said that if we are going to make amal on the Quran Sharif, so then we will enjoy the ni'mats of both the worlds. Then we will enjoy both. And he says, Main kehta nahi, Quran kehta hai musalmano. Main kehta nahi, Quran kehta hai musalmano. Tum hi ho waris jannat ke, tum hi waris uqba ke. Quran Sharif says that you are the inheritors of this earth and you are the inheritors of the hereafter. The Quran Sharif does not say that you must just sit in the masjid and read tasbih the whole day. The Quran Sharif does not say that you must only make salat the whole day. It doesn't say that you must only make tilawat of the Quran Sharif. The Quran Sharif gives us guidance of how to eat, how to drink, how to run our businesses. Of course, the detailed aspects you will find in the Hadith Sharif and then in the fiqh and jurisprudence. But the guidelines are given in the Quran Sharif, what is halal and what is haram. The Quran Sharif is not a book of science, it's not a book of history. Allah Ta'ala discusses the history of the people of the past. But his discussion of the history of the people of the past is so that we take lessons that when they were obeying Allah and his Rasul Sallallahu Alaihi Wasallam, look at how Allah Tabaraka wa Ta'ala gave them dignity, Allah Ta'ala gave them honor, Allah Ta'ala gave them status and position. And Allah Ta'ala gave them kingdoms. But when they started disobeying Allah Tabaraka wa Ta'ala, rejecting the Anbiya alayhimus salatu wasalam, troubling the prophets of Allah Tabaraka wa Ta'ala, then how Allah Ta'ala caused their destruction, sometime through guilt.

force winds and sometimes through flood waters and sometimes through other means. So that is the lesson that Allah Ta'ala wishes to give. That is why the history is discussed. In the same way, many things are discussed about the heavens and the earth. Many things are discussed about the skies and about the waters of the ocean and about the forests and about the creatures and about the fish in the sea. And so many things are discussed. But it is not a book of history or biology or geography. It is so that we look at the qudrat of Allah Tabaraka wa Ta'ala. So Allah Ta'ala created this world for us. We must not think it was only created for the disbelievers. We misunderstand when we say that dunya is jannat for the disbelievers. Then we believe that dunya, we must have nothing to do with it. So people say, dunya ko maro lat. They say, if eating and drinking was dunya, and if you have to kick it because you say dunya, then that person won't even have the strength to kick anymore. So it is not dunya. Gold, silver and all things are not dunya. Dunya is when it diverts you from the remembrance of Allah Ta'ala. So the Muslim can be the best scientist, he can be the best engineer, the best doctor, the best philosopher and the best everything. The only condition is that he must be a Muslim. That when he looks at all these phenomena, when he looks at the creation of Allah Tabaraka wa Ta'ala, azmat of Allah Ta'ala comes into his heart. So this Quran Sharif is that miracle, which is a living one till the day of Qiyamah. Nabi alayhi salatu wasalam, look at his love for the Quran Sharif. It was revealed upon him, but yet he tells Hazrat Abdullah ibn Masud radiallahu ta'ala, read the Quran Sharif. I wish to listen to you. So Abdullah ibn Masud radiallahu ta'ala says, Ya Rasulullah sallam, revealed upon you and you want me to read. He said, yes, I want you to read. Hazrat Abdullah ibn Masud radiallahu ta'ala sits and begins the recitation of the Quran Sharif. Nabi alayhi salatu wasalam's eyes tear. Hazrat Umar radiallahu ta'ala was going round. At night he used to go round checking. He wasn't like our rulers. He used to see who is in pain, who is in suffering, who is in difficulty. So he heard the tilawat of the Quran Sharif. Somebody was reading the Quran Sharif, Tahajjud time. Hazrat Umar radiallahu ta'ala stood for a little while there and listened to the Quran Sharif. When he heard the Quran Sharif, Hazrat Umar radiallahu ta'ala, when the ayat was recited, Ma lahu min da'fi. يوم تمور السماء مورا وتسير الجبال سيرا فويل يومئذ للمكذبين إن عذاب ربك لواقع ما له من دافع. The عذاب of Allah Ta'ala is certain. Nobody can ward it off. It is going to take place upon those who are disbelievers or those who are sinful ones. So he got so sick that he went back home. And for many days, people used to come visit him, and they did not know why he was so sick. It was the impact of that ayat upon the hearts. This ayat, they had impact upon the hearts. Aksam bin Sayfi, listening to Inna Allah ya'muru bil adli wal ihsan wa ita'i dhil qurba wa yanha anil fahsha'i wal munkari wal baghi. Listening to that ayat, he accepts Islam, his whole tribe accepts Islam. Azmat of the Quran Sharif must come into the heart, and especially of the hafiz of the Quran. Allah Tabaraka wa Ta'ala, of the many, many millions of hearts, He chose the heart of the hafiz of the Quran Sharif. He said, Inna nazzalna zikra, inna nahnu nazzalna zikra, wa inna lahu la hafizun. So now Allah Ta'ala could have got the angels to memorize the Quran Sharif, but Allah Ta'ala chose the hearts of His awliya to memorize the Quran Sharif. But then in that heart, when there is the Quran Sharif, I always say that the person must think that he's got the weightiest thing in the world. Everybody really, the saliva begins to flow from their mouths when they hear of the diamond, the huge diamonds that have been discovered and the value of those diamonds. But what is the value of those diamonds when the person has got the Quran Sharif in his heart? Any person who's got the Quran Sharif in his heart, if he considers anybody else has got something more, then he has insulted the Quran Sharif.
Allah Tabaraka wa Ta'ala says that, "O my servant, when somebody writes a letter to you, if your friend from a distant land somewhere writes a letter to you, and you are on the road walking, I'm giving you the gist of it, then what would you do? You'll move one side, you'll sit down and you'll read the letter properly, every word you want to understand. Say, do you consider me inferior to even your friend? Then my Quran Sharif which is sent to you, or my Kalam, you've got no concern." So the Quran Sharif, the azmat of it has to come into our hearts. The Hafiz must think that something very weighty is in my heart. It's just that Allah Tabaraka wa Ta'ala's fazl and ihsan that I do not drop flat on the ground when the ayat of the Quran Sharif come into my heart. Nabi alayhi salatu wasalam, when the wahi used to come down, even if it was the most, if it was the coldest day, then too used to perspire profusely the weight of the Quran Sharif. Nabi alayhi salatu wasalam, he was sitting on a camel, the camel used to sit down. If he had his head on the lap of somebody, the person would think his bones will crack. That was the kind of weight. We say the Quran Sharif, why is it that nothing seems to happen to our hearts? Why we don't find that weight? It is Allah Ta'ala's fazl and ihsan. When the tajalli came upon the tur, upon the mountain on which Hazrat Musa alayhi salatu wasalam was, the mountain shattered to smithereens. But just a little bit of tajalli. And the Quran Sharif with all its tajalli in the heart, why does it not shatter like that? If that had to happen, then there would have been no hafiz left in the world. Would any hafiz have been left after that? So just as we have buildings, and then they say if there's lightning, then we have lightning conductors. They take away that lightning effect. So like that, Allah Ta'ala has made the heart of the huffaz like that lightning conductor. The tajalli comes, but it absorbs it. Otherwise, every hafiz should have been blown up the moment it becomes a hafiz. The day we say khatam of the Quran Sharif would have been hitting the ceiling. Then what would have happened? So Allah Ta'ala gave like a conductor that it absorbs it. The Quran Sharif is absorbed into the heart. But it is weighty, it has got great weight. So the person must think like he's carrying billions in a bag. If a person has got even a bag of a couple hundred thousand, a few thousand also, then nowadays they'll put it into a soap box, or they'll put it into biscuit boxes, or they'll put it into some Milo tin, or they'll put it into some kind of bin bag and wrap it up, that nobody must make out that inside here there's some money. Then they go to the bank. But if any very intelligent person has to carry it in an open bag and take it to the bank, because he is very intelligent, he's got a lot of aqal, so neither will he be left and nor will the bag be left. So every person takes care of it because he considers it to be weighty and wealthy and great wealth. So the Quran Sharif also, the hafiz of the Quran Sharif and rave club, hafiz of the Quran Sharif disco, hafiz of the Quran Sharif adultery, hafiz of the Quran Sharif drugs, these two things don't go together. They just don't go together because one is light and the other is darkness. And light and darkness cannot both survive in the same place. They cannot exist together, coexist. Either it will be light or it will be darkness. So it is a great ni'mat of Allah Tabaraka wa Ta'ala. The parents will be given crown of noor on the day of Qiyamah. Ulvisa walidahu tajan yawm al-qiyamah. And so many other virtues which you have been listening to many times. Now all those virtues are there and they are haqiqat. It's not just a promise that is vague. Allah Ta'ala is definitely going to give to the hafiz and his parents. But only one condition, that amal. If the hafiz is going to make amal, then his parents are going to enjoy also. So now those parents who want to get those crowns and they want to get all those bounties that have been promised, what is their duty? Their duty is then they must make the home environment conducive for that hafiz to practice upon Islam. Now we are getting just endless complaints. If the hafiz wants to go straight, then the parents are putting pressure. That doesn't mean if you became hafiz now you can't watch this on the television. Doesn't mean you must become a Sufi sahab now and you must give up all these things. Because the parents are finding themselves uncomfortable now because they are watching all the haram on the TV. And they were watching even whilst the son was becoming a hafiz of the Quran Sharif. So now they cannot give it up.
But at the same time, they wish to be proud that my son has become a Hafiz. So both things won't go together. The parents will now have to create that environment in the home. And they must make sure that that son of theirs after that only goes to those places where it is permissible to visit. In fact, the son himself or the daughter herself, they themselves must distance themselves from everything that is haram. فَأَحَلَّ حَلَالَهُ وَحَرَّمَ حَرَامًا. If they don't do that, then there will be nothing but darkness. They will be questioned even more on the day of Qiyamah. That of the millions of people I chose you to by heart and memorize my Quran Sharif, which was no ordinary thing, achievement. It is impossible, if a person says that I by heart, it is impossible. A person cannot by heart and memorize the Quran Sharif. It is Allah Tabaraka wa Ta'ala's gift. If he snatches it away from the memory, nobody can return it. How many people, they were good huffaz of the Quran Sharif, but because of the negligence, they lost it completely. So therefore it is a great opportunity, it is a great ni'mat of Allah Ta'ala, it's a selection of Allah Ta'ala. In the hafiz of the Quran Sharif, there's no question of election, it is a selection. There's no election business, that we will elect so and so to become hafiz of the Quran Sharif. Selection of Allah Tabaraka wa Ta'ala, He has chosen. But then the greater the amanat, the more the responsibility. The more valuable the amanat, the more the responsibility. If somebody gives 10 rand and says, look after this 10 rand, I'm just going somewhere and I'll come back. The person will take the 10 rand, put it in his top pocket, back pocket somewhere, but he's not going to give it so much of attention. But if somebody says that I'm going overseas and coming back, I've got some gold, some silver, and I've got this diamond ring, and I've got so much of cash, and I'm leaving it with you. So then that person is going to be worried. He will look for the safest place in the home. And he will not be comfortable until that person returns and to return it to him. Why? Because the value of that is such. So like that, the Quran Sharif has got such value that nothing can compare with it. So therefore the person has to be more on guard, more cautious. So the huffaz of the Quran Sharif, Allah Tabaraka wa Ta'ala has chosen their hearts for this great amanat. May Allah Tabaraka wa Ta'ala bless each and every hafiz of the Quran Sharif with the tawfiq of amal on the Quran Sharif, of understanding the Quran Sharif, practicing upon the Quran Sharif. The completion that took place tonight also, Allah Tabaraka wa Ta'ala accept the hafiz Zakariya, Allah Ta'ala accept his parents, Allah Ta'ala accept his ustad and the institution we completed, and everyone who assisted in any way in the completion, they all are party. They all get a share. May Allah Tabaraka wa Ta'ala give all huffaz of the Quran Sharif, the azmat of the Quran Sharif, the greatness of the Quran Sharif in their hearts. I will conclude on one incident. There was one person who was working in the government in those days, in the British government time. And he was a murid of Hazrat Shah Fazlur Rahman Ganj Muradabadi Rahmatullah Alayh. He was from a place called Unnao. So on some government business, he went to one small little village and there he saw some people that were standing around a janaza. So he said, what happened here is one person passed away and they're just waiting for somebody to perform the janaza salat. So the janaza salat was performed by him, then they lowered the person into the grave and he returned. But just as he moved from there, after a little while again, he realized that some document from his pocket had fallen there. So he went back there. And he moved the sand, straight away there was a fragrance from that sand. And as he dug further to find his documents, he said like a whole garden of flowers there, flowers over his grave. Flowers of Jannat, fragrance of Jannat. And I mentioned this many times. If we don't believe it, go to Pakistan, go to Lahore and you'll meet those people who were in the janaza of Hazrat Maulana Ahmad Ali Lahori Rahmatullah Ali. The people are still alive because this didn't happen 100 years ago. So after they buried him, the fragrant smell that came out of the grave, one Maulana, one Alim told me, he says that I also took some sand from that grave because people started snatching the sand and running. He said, I also took some sand and wrapped it in my handkerchief and went home. Then I realized that I'm an Alim, how can I do a thing like that, take sand from the grave and go away? So he says, I went and put the sand back onto the grave. But up till now, he says, I don't know how many washings my handkerchief has underwent, but still there's that fragrant smell in my handkerchief.
So here also he says, after they buried him, then this is what he saw when he went to retrieve his document. So now he started inquiring. He went to find out who was the person buried and his family. So they said he wasn't a learned person. He was not very learned, or he was not a hafiz of the Quran Sharif or some great Qari Sahib. He was an ordinary, simple village person. He did not even understand Arabic. He did not even learn to read the Quran Sharif. But he had so much of love for the Quran Sharif that every day he'll pick it up and he'll pass his finger from one end to the other. Mere Rab ne sach kaha, mere Rab ne sach kaha. My Lord said the truth, my Lord said the truth, my Lord said the truth. That's all he used to do, nothing else. So the Shah Fazlur Rahman Sahib Rahmatullah Alayhi said that is the reason why he got this. That azmat of the Quran Sharif, that bichara couldn't read, there was nobody to teach him how to read, but still he used to open the Quran Sharif. Hazrat Ikrama used to take the Quran Sharif and say, Haza kalamu rabbi, haza kalamu rabbi, and fall down unconscious. It's a kalam of my Allah. 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the hoors will come, the hoors of Jannat. So that I will tell those hoors that be, he says be, O hoor of Jannat, if you want to listen to my recitation of the Quran Sharif, then you sit with me. And if you don't want to listen to my recitation of the Quran Sharif, then you are free. I make you azad, go anywhere in Jannat. But if you want to listen to my Quran Sharif, then you sit with me. Now that he's going to Jannat also, he's going to go there, he says he's not worried about the hoors of Jannat and the gardens of Jannat and the rivers of Jannat. He wants Quran Sharif in the Jannat. He must be allowed to read. That is the love that they had. And where have we got the Quran Sharif? On the shelf. It will come out in the month of Ramadan. And when there's Qaul o Qasam, then we will take out the Quran Sharif. Jab Qaul o Qasam lene ke liye takrar ki naubat aati hai تب میری ضرورت پڑتی ہے ہاتھوں پہ اٹھایا جاتا ہوں ہے مجھ سے عقیدت کے دعوے قانون پہ راضی غیروں کے ہے مجھ سے عقیدت کے دعوے قانون پہ راضی غیروں کے 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With the barakat of the completion of the Quran Sharif, forgive each and every one of us. Forgive us, our parents, our wives and children, our brothers and sisters, our family members in the ummah of Rasulullah sallallahu alayhi wa sallam. My beloved Allah, we have shown no appreciation for this great ni'mat of the Quran Sharif. Ya Allah, it was on account of the amal and practice of, upon the teachings of the Quran Sharif that you gave ummah of Nabi alayhi salatu wasalam great ascendancy. You gave them respect, you gave them dignity, you gave them honor, you gave them kingdoms. Ya Allah, we have given up our amal on the teachings of the Quran Sharif.
we don't even make an effort to understand the Quran Sharif. Ya Allah, therefore we are suffering humiliation, disgrace. Throughout the world there is no dignity. My beloved Allah, but we are ashamed of the sins that we have committed in our lives. Ya Allah, we regret. We are turning towards you, my beloved Allah. We are not justifying any of our sins. Hum gunegar hai, hum siyakar hai, hum badkar hai, mujrim aur khatakar hai. 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Where do we go, my Allah? There is no one for us besides you. Tere siwa hamara koi sahara nahi. Tere siwa koi hamara nahi. My beloved Allah, with the barakat of the Quran Sharif, remove the suffering, the difficulty, the hardship, the pain and the problem of the ummah of Rasulullah sallallahu alaihi wasallam. Ya Allah, cause the noor of the Quran Sharif to enter the hearts of mankind around the globe. Ya Allah, remove the difficulties and the problems of mankind around the globe. Bless each and every one with hidayat and guidance. Make everyone worthy of entry into Jannah. My beloved Allah, we are extremely weak servants of yours. Don't test us in this world, in the qabr, in the akhirah. Ya Allah, cause the noor of the Quran Sharif to enter our hearts. Give us the tawfiq to recite the Quran Sharif in abundance, to make amal upon the Quran Sharif, to propagate the message of the Quran Sharif. My beloved Allah, forgive our major sins and minor sins, sins that we committed knowingly or unknowingly, in the light of day or darkness of nights. Forgive the sins of our eyes, of our ears, of our tongues, our hands and feet, our heart and mind. My beloved Allah, don't seize us because of the sins that we indulge in. My beloved Allah, bless us with the best of dunya, the best of akhirat. Bless us all with good health, spiritual and physical. We are extremely weak, my beloved Allah. We are spiritually sick, we are physically ill. Clean and purify our hearts of malice, of greed, of pride, of arrogance, of envy, jealousy. My beloved Allah, clean our hearts of evil passions and desires. Put the love of the Quran Sharif into our hearts. Put the love of Rasulullah sallallahu alaihi wasallam in our hearts. Take us on the road that leads to you, that leads to Rasulullah sallallahu alaihi wasallam, that leads to Jannat. Distance us from nafs and shaitan. Nafs o shaitan, dono ne milkar hai kiya hai mujhko tabah. 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Put the love of good deeds into our hearts. Unite the hearts of parents and children, husbands and wives, brothers and sisters, family members, ummah of Rasulullah sallallahu alaihi wasallam. Ya Allah, remove the conditions of AIDS and famine, drought, floods and all other kinds of disasters that have struck the world. ہوا وہ ہرس والا دل بدل دے میرا غفلت میں ڈوبا دل بدل دے بدل دے دل کی 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Protect us from all the fitnas which are lashing. Ya Allah, which way do we turn? Fitnas from our right, fitnas from our left, from in front of us and behind us, pouring from the satellites above us.
fitnas in our schools, fitnas in our colleges, fitnas in our bazaars and marketplaces, fitnas in our Darul Ulooms, fitnas in Makkah Sharif and Madina Sharif. My beloved Allah, who is there to protect us besides you? Nabi alayhi salatu wasalam, when he is informed that ummat for whom you suffered so much, the ummat for whom so much of your blood was shed, the ummat for whom so much of your tears were shed, the ummat for whom you were stoned, the ummat for whom you stood whole night in prayers, even in Makkah Sharif and Madina Sharif, they are engaging in so much of haram, watching so much of filth on the television screens in their hotel rooms, cell phones containing all kinds of musical tones being played right near your Rosa Mubarak and in the Kaabatullah Sharif. Ya Allah, when he is informed that that ummat for whom you cried so much, they are in discos, cinemas, theatres, rave clubs, casinos, adultery, fornication, how much of pain and injury we are causing to Rasulullah sallallahu alaihi wasallam. Ya Allah, jo zindagi guzar gayi wo to guzar gayi, whatever life remains, keep us steadfast on sirat-e-mustaqim. Ya Allah, those who are weak, give them strength. Those who are going for Hajj, make their Hajj easy and maqbool. Ya Allah, those who are sick, give them shifa. Those who are in financial difficulties, bless them with halal risk and remove their problems. Those who have passed away, bless them with Jannatul Firdaus. And when the time of our departure comes, take us to Madina Tayyiba. Take us to Madina Tayyiba. 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Ya Allah, bless us with all the goodness that you asked for us. Bless our wives, our children and the ummah with that goodness. And from all the mischief, corruption, fitnas that he asked for protection, especially that of Dajjal. Protect us and the ummah of Rasulullah sallallahu alayhi wa sallam. 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Keep it محفوظ and protected in your heart till your dying day and make you absorb from your reach. Ya Sayyid al-Shuhada. 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
1: 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You brought us with your fazal. This Mubarak. We are standing in the plains of Uhud, my beloved Allah. سيدنا حمزة رضي الله تعالى سيد عبد الله بن جعفر رضي الله مصعب بن عمير رضي الله Oh my beloved Allah 70 sahabas They gave their life and wrote the history of Islam with their blood Ya Allah they showed their loyalty to Rasul-e-Pak sallallahu alayhi wa sallam with their shahadat Uncle of Nabi alayhi salatu wasalam. When Nabi alayhi salatu wasalam saw his condition, he too could not hold back his tears. Nose cut, ears cut, heart and liver removed. By Allah, Musab ibn Ubay radiallahu ta'ala, the one who lived such a life. Immaculately dressed young person before Islam. The sacrifices that he made. And when the kafan is being given to him, when they cover the head, the leg gets open. When they cover the feet, the head gets open. His head is covered and leaves are put on his feet. That is the outward condition. But in your sight, my beloved Allah, What status and position they enjoy. By Allah, fill the graves with even more noor. Raise their stages even higher than what they are at present. Jannatul Firdaus mein unko isse bhi uche uche muqamat ata farma. Ya Allah, inki qabron mein jo noor hai, uski barkat se hamare dilon ko bhi bharpoor kar de. ہمارے دلوں کو بھی اے اللہ نور سے بھرپور کر دے ہمیں سبق لینے کی توفیق عطا فرما احد کے شہیدوں کے خون وفا سے سبق لے کے پابند دستور ہوں اے بلبل اللہ اس زمین کے اوپر میرے پیارے نبی صلی اللہ علیہ وسلم کا خون بہا Salatu Wasalam was stoned in this land. He fell down unconscious by the mountains. Ya Allah, he was pulled up the mountain. The pins of the helmet had pierced his jaws. His teeth were shattered. How the angels must have witnessed that scene of the most beloved after you, of your most beloved and the greatest after you. Hamare deen ke khatir kaisi kaisi qurbaniya sahaba ikram ne di. My beloved Allah, aaj hum usi zameen ke upar khade hain. Rahmat ki barish hoti hai. Ya Allah, cause us to be drenched in the rains of rahmat. Fill our hearts with the sukoon that we that is in this Mubarak place. Ya Allah, hame bar bar yahan par aane ki taufeeq de. Ohad wo pahad hai ke Nabi Alaihi Salat wa Salam declared Jabalun yuhibbuna wa nuhibbuhu. 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Nabi alayhi salatu wa salam said, he loves us and we love this mountain. Hey, mere Allah, hamare dilo mein bhi iski mohabbat dal de. Ya Allah, they gave their lives. Their blood was sacrificed. We do not even have the himmat to give up sins of our lives. ہم کتنے نالائق ہیں, کمینے ہیں, کمزور ہیں. The life that is gone is gone. The life that remains, my beloved Allah, make us yours and become ours. Give us istiqamat on deen. تیرے احکام کے اوپر چلنے کی توفیق دے. Fill our hearts with your love and the love of Nabi alayhi salatu wasalam. Those who are weak and give them strength. Those who are sick and ailing, give them shifa. جس کی جو بھی مشکلات پریشانیاں ہیں اس کو دور فرما. امت مسلمہ کے حال پر رحم فرما, رحم رحم فرما. مغفرت کے دروازے کھول دے, امت کو ایک بنا دے اور نیک بنا دے. یا اللہ, نبی علیہ الصلوۃ والسلام, how much of sacrifice. 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We have shown no appreciation for these sacrifices. Ya Allah, ummat ki pareshaniya, gham, takleef ko dur kar de. 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Ya Allah, hame apna bana de, hamara ban ja. Bless us with all the goodness that Nabi alayhi salatu wasalam begged for us. Bless the ummat with that goodness. From all the mischief, corruption, he asked for protection. Protect us and the ummat of Nabi alayhi salatu wasalam. 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

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This is something that you have heard many times. But this was just the first part of this beautiful waaz, I will say, or nasihat, or bayan. Because this poetry is not just some Laila Majnu stories. It is for ibrat, it is for taking lesson, it is for islah. So just as you have bayan, this is also a waaz, but in poetry. Ye mana maasiyat mein mujrimana thodi lazzat hai مگر اس پالنے والے سے یہ کیسی بغاوت ہے. مانا معصیت میں مجرمانہ تھوڑی لذت ہے مگر اس پالنے والے سے یہ کیسی بغاوت ہے. There is a little bit of enjoyment in sins, but it is stolen enjoyment. It is rebellion against Allah تبارک و تعالی. He who is our Rabb, He who is our sustainer, He who is our cherisher and nourisher, then we are rebelling against that Allah Ta'ala when we are engaging in sins. Us palne wale se ye kaisi baghawat hai. Anybody who is sustaining, then he does not like rebellion against him. That is human nature. The person who is taking care of someone, he is a guardian of someone, he is a benefactor of someone, he is giving him food, clothing, he is giving him shelter, he is giving him all his requirements, because that person is unable to provide for himself, he is handicapped or he's got some other kind of problems. So now this person who is the benefactor will not like rebellion, that person turns out to be his enemy, that person commits treason. Even the governments of the world don't tolerate treason. So Allah Tabaraka wa Ta'ala, who is our benefactor, who is our sustainer, who is our nourisher, who is our provider, then He also does not tolerate rebellion against Him. Allah Tabaraka wa Ta'ala, in this world, in spite of all our sins, but still He gives us to eat, to drink, to wear, to travel around, gives us shelter, gives us so much of ni'mats and bounties. There is no one more tolerant than Allah Tabaraka wa Ta'ala. There is no one who is more tolerant than Allah Tabaraka wa Ta'ala. But then there comes a time when, after having given a person enough opportunities to repent, to turn towards Him, to return to Him, but if the person does not make use of all those opportunities and continues in his bad and evil actions and deeds, then Allah Tabaraka wa Ta'ala also has the power to seize. So he says, مانا معصیت میں مجرمانہ تھوڑی لذت ہے مگر اس پالنے والے سے یہ کیسی بغاوت ہے. 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But Allah Ta'ala, His mercy knows no bounds and limits, so therefore He is tolerant.
But when Allah Tabaraka wa Ta'ala knows that this person is not going to change his way, he's going to continue and he's not making sincere tawbah. So then, zara si der ki lazzat, hamesha ki phir nadamat hai. Zara si der ki lazzat, hamesha ki nadamat hai. Then Allah Ta'ala ceases. Something happens after that, where this person then regrets all his life, that why was I in that place, the wrong place, at the wrong time? Why did not I distance myself from that haram? Why did I not give up that haram, which has now become the means of my disgrace and embarrassment and shame? Zara si der ki lazzat hamesha ki nadamat hai, janaza abru ka dafn karna ye kaisi himaqat hai. That respect, that dignity, that honor which Allah Ta'ala had given, now to bury the janaza of that respect, says, what kind of stupidity is that? That the person didn't even think that I've got a mashallah beard, I'm wearing kurta, pajama, and I've got topi and pagdi, amama, and I've got tasbih in my hand, and I've been up and down for umrahs and hajj, and I'm a hafiz of the Quran Sharif, I'm an alim of deen, I'm a mufti, I'm a qari, I'm a haji sahib, I'm a khanqa sahib, I'm a tablighi sahib. I forgot all those things when nafs became ghalib. So that is the burial of the janaza, of one's abru, one's respect. Whenever shaitan tempts, then that's the time. Put all these things in front of shaitan. That will you come to help me at that time? Ask shaitan, will you come to help me? So shaitan is going to disappear at that time and say that I only pointed in that direction, but I didn't force him to do anything. In fact, shaitan will distance himself, says, I never did anything. One buzrug met shaitan, in human form shaitan was, and the buzrug recognized him. So he said, why do you trouble the people so much? Why do you make them commit so much of sins? Why do you create so much of fitnas and fasad in the world? So shaitan responded, he says, I don't do anything. Where do I make people fight and create fitnas and take them to the discos and cinemas and theatres? He says, I don't make anybody do anything. He says, you are the one who creates all the mischief and you're denying it. He said, all right, come with me, I'll show you what I do. So he took him to one mitai shop. Now there they had fresh jalebi made, fresh jalebi, with the sweet juice of the jalebi. Shaitan put his finger there, came outside, and on the window pane, he rubbed his finger. But he was in human form at that time. So when he rubbed his finger on that window pane, the flies that were outside came onto the window pane. So there was a lizard that was on top there. The lizard came down for those flies. When the lizard came for the fly, a cat jumped for the lizard. When the cat went for the lizard, then the dogs that were around went for the cat. In that they buzzed the window pane. As the window pane got buzzed and broken, so the owner from inside, now he started swearing the owner of the dog. The owner of the dog says, it wasn't my fault that cat came there, what must my dog do? Now the owner and the dog and the master of the dog, they start having a fight. In that anger, one person pulled out a gun and shot one of them. Then the police came and this person was arrested and the families were involved. Now shaitan says, you blame me all the time. See what I did? Nothing. What did I do? Did I make all these people fight? I just took a little bit of sweet jalebi juice from there and put it there. That's all. So that's what shaitan does. He just gives a little bit of jalebi juice and then makes everybody start fighting. And those quarrels then lead to murders and killings and
divorces and what happens after that? And shaitan moves away. What did I do? Nothing. So like that, shaitan is going to point in the direction of sins. That's all. He's just going to point in that direction. But he doesn't have the power to hold a person by the neck and go and make him commit that sin. Shaitan, Allah Ta'ala, hasn't given him that kind of power that he holds a person by his neck and puts him into the rave club or disco or cinema or adultery, fornication. Allah Ta'ala has given every human being a willpower. He must use that willpower. If Allah Ta'ala had given shaitan that kind of power that he can just drag a person to sin, and hadn't given man, and if he hadn't given man willpower that he can decide between good and bad, ayat of the Quran Sharif, alhamaha fujuraha wa taqwaha. So how clear it is, two roads Allah Ta'ala has shown us. The nafs knows which road is good and which road is bad, which will take to Jannah, which will take to Jahannam, which will lead to piety and taqwa, and which will lead to shaitaniyat and nafs. So now this person must make the choice, an independent choice. He's been given the power to choose. If he does not have the power to choose, then he's a madman. The person who does not have the power to choose, then either he is a madman, or a gun has been put at his head to do that which he is forced to do, or the person is handicapped in some way. So then those people are all excused. So much so that even if the person is told to utter a kalima of kufr with a gun at his head, then he can say that, he can utter that kalima of kufr, as long as it's not in his heart. A form of that ayat is that the person must have karahat in his heart. Now he's forced by circumstances because that enemy has put a gun to his head. So the azimat will be that the person still says la ilaha illallah and then leaves this world as a shaheed. But he's given the concession that if he utters the kalima of kufr, it's permissible. So if that much concession Allah Ta'ala has given, so we can understand from there that this person who is engaging in haram, it is not that shaitan takes him by force and puts him there. Shaitan will whisper, do this, do that, do that. But then now he has to use that willpower that Allah Ta'ala has given to him and stay away from that place of haram. ये माना मासूयत में मुजरिमाना थोड़ी लज्जत है मगर उस

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That is what haq is, Allah ta'ala. That you seem to be very, very strong and powerful. He is addressing us. That when we are engaging in sins, he says it is as if we have got a lot of power, a lot of strength, a lot of courage. We are very courageous people, very bold and courageous. We can challenge Allah tabaraka wa ta'ala's might. Na'uzu billah. So then why don't we go and challenge the lions? We cannot even challenge those ferocious dogs that are tied in some people's houses. The moment we see the face of that bulldog, we run 1 mile away. And especially those dogs which are known to tear up the people that cross their boundaries. So we cannot even challenge them. So many burglars we can't challenge. So many thieves we can't challenge. Hijackers we can't challenge. So many strong and powerful people we can't challenge. And here we got the courage and himmat to go and challenge Allah tabaraka wa ta'ala. Kaisi jasarat hai? What kind of courage is this? خدا سے تیری بے خوفی بھی ظالم کیا قیامت ہے. It seems like you got no خوف of Allah تبارک و تعالی. We got خوف of the policeman, we got خوف of our parents, our children, our sheikh, our neighbors, our families, everybody else we seem to fear, that they must not come to know. For the one who, in whose hands our lives lie, and he who can pull the carpet from beneath our feet, and he who can seize and punish whenever he wills, and nobody can stop him, nobody can challenge him, nobody can question him. So we got no khawf about that Allah Ta'ala. So many people, I don't fear. They don't fear anything. They say they don't even fear Allah Ta'ala. So Allah Ta'ala also is so haleem and so tolerant that he gives a long rope, let this person come back. 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To give one's life to those who are going to die. Here it is referring to the illicit love relationships that the people have. They say, I will give my life for her. This is to give your life for one that is going to die, perish, turn to dust. Ye marna marne walo par ye kaisi himaqat hai? What kind of stupidity and foolishness is this? At the end of the day, the person will have to answer for all his wrongdoings, and that beloved is not going to be of any help to this person anyway. Each one will burn due to his own sins. So if you want to give your heart, give it to Allah Ta'ala. Give it to the Anbiya alayhimus salatu wassalam. Give it to the Tabi'in, Sahaba-i-Kiram, radiyallahu anhum ajma'in. Give it to the Tabi'in, Tabi'in.

0: to the awliya-i kiram, give it to the mashayikh-i haqq, those who are on haqq. Giving them our heart is like giving our heart to Allah Ta'ala, because they connect us with Allah Tabaraka wa Ta'ala. But to give heart to those people that are going to perish and be of no help and assistance in any way, and they will become the means of our destruction and punishment and azab, then what kind of stupidity and himaqat is this? So that person is actually stupid and foolish. Marna marne walo par. Day and night the person's heart is in pain and in suffering. He's obsessed. They say he can't seem to take his mind off. I can't seem to forget. So then why give heart to such kind of faces which will be of no assistance and help? Give the heart to Allah Tabaraka wa Ta'ala. اور ان کی زندگی دونوں جہاں میں کیسی غارت ہے. Both worlds, their lives are also full of restlessness. They're going to face nothing but destruction. قیامت day, they will not be able to face Rasulullah صلی اللہ علیہ وسلم or the ummatis that will be watching everything that's happening. How are they going to stand before Allah تبارک و تعالی and answer for the doings and actions? So their life, they have ruined this valuable commodity of life. It is ruined, no benefit from it. In this world also, nothing but restlessness, and in the akhirat also, nothing but restlessness. Ye marna marne walo par khuli kaisi himaqat hai. اور ان کی زندگی دونوں جہاں میں کیسی غارت ہے. یہ معنی معصیت میں مجرمانہ تھوڑی لذت ہے, مگر اس پالنے والے سے یہ کیسی بغاوت ہے. فنا ہوتا ہے جب جغرافیہ اس حسن فانی کا, فنا ہوتا ہے جب جغرافیہ اس حسن فانی کا, پتہ چلتا ہے تب یہ عشق فانی کیسی لعنت ہے. پتہ چلتا ہے تب یہ عشق فانی کیسی لعنت ہے. The person will only recognize what a curse this illicit relationship was. When the geographia will change, when the geography of the person's face will change, when old age will come, when the person's back will bend, when the hair will turn white, when that woman will look like a scarecrow, then that time the person will realize that what a curse this relationship was. And not only the relationship of between human beings, even if the person has given his heart to gold, to silver, and to merchandise, and to properties, and to land, and to rubies and diamonds and pearls, then too he will realize, or she will realize, at the time of death, when the angels will be before the person's eyes, and they will be just waiting, or the angel of death will be waiting to extract that soul according to the hukam of Allah Ta'ala. If he has been instructed to extract the soul at so many hours, so many minutes and so many seconds of that day, so therefore the person is breathing also fast, the last few breaths are fast, completing the lifespan. So at that time, tell this person, now there's all your rubies and diamonds and gold and silver, and look at this beautiful home and beautiful cars, and what about all the investments around the world? What will that person say? I wish I had done some good deeds. There's nothing wrong with that wealth. There was nothing wrong with those investments. There was nothing wrong with saving something for the children or for use in times of need. There was nothing wrong. But if the person, the only thing that he did was nothing but investments in this world and did no real good deeds, and that wealth took the person to the casinos and to the nightclubs and to all the Hollywood, Bollywood shows, then that person will say, hi, I wish. So that I wish is not going to help anymore. That wish at that time is not going to help. It's too late. Now the person must just look around and think, I don't know who is going to take all these things and who is going to use it. Sometimes that very child who was an enemy of the parents, or that family member who was a distant person, never ever bothered to even make one phone call or find out how you are feeling. Even when the person was on the throes of death, at that time also that family member was not interested one bit whether the person is going to live or die. But after the person is gone, then he's making inquiries, is my name in the will there? Am I entitled to some kind of share in the inheritance? That person was very closely related to me, so there should be a share for me there. Now suddenly all the people start inquiring about, is that person's estate? The person's estate. No matter how much you state that you don't have any share, but that person makes inquiries about the estate. He wants to know his fate. Whether he's going to get into the gate or out of the gate. Or whether he's early or late for his share. So the people will start inquiring about that. So fana hota hai jab geographia is husne fani ka, pata chalta hai tab ye ishq fani kaisi lanat hai. What kind of curse is this ishq fani? Sensual pleasures and ishq which is perishable, which is going to separate the two persons. Good deeds and good actions will unite. Good deeds and good action will unite. It will go with that person in the grave. And this will separate. A person loved his mother, loved his father, loved his children, loved his wife, and even loved his business because that business was the means of his halal income. Or loved his profession because he was getting his halal income through that profession. Or he loved that income that was through those investments because it gave him peace of mind and he was able to make ibadat. Then all that is not dunya that will come with that person. And that will not be ishq-e-fani.
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0: 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If you want to save yourself from the azab of Jahannam, then make sadiq tawbah. Sachi tawbah. Sincere tawbah. Zamanat maghfirat ki dosto ashke nadamat hai. The guarantee for maghfirat, if you want, then it is ashke nadamat. The tears that are shed of shame and remorse and regret. Ashke nadamat. That is the guarantee for maghfirat. Allah Ta'ala is very loving, very caring, very compassionate and merciful. Forget the past. Don't keep on singing about the past. As far as the past is concerned, make sincere tawbah from the sins of the past. But don't keep playing those reels repeatedly of the sins that the person had engaged in or indulged in, then don't keep on playing those reels in the mind. Don't take enjoyment from that which is over now. Sincere Toba demands that the person does not purposely entertain himself with those thoughts. If the thoughts come, ignore them. Don't entertain them. It's not some kind of delicious food that you're putting on the dastarkhan.
1: Azabe nar se bachna hai to kar tawbe sadiq. 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Jahan Allah wale hain barasti wahan pe rahmat hai. This Toba also will become very quickly accepted in the sohbat of the Allah Walas. When we are going to befriend the Allah Walas, the person upon whom the tajalli of Allah Ta'ala, or in on his heart, Allah Ta'ala's tajalli is being cast because of that person's piety, that person's taqwa, that person's shukr, that person's zuhd, that person's qanaat, that person's nisbat ma'allah, that person's ishq of Rasulullah sallallahu alayhi wa sallam. Now that person has got so much of things in him which invite the rains of rahmat of Allah tabaraka wa ta'ala to pour over him, or the winds of rahmat to blow around him. Now when we are going to make tawbah in the company of such kind of people, then those winds of rahmat will blow over us too. And that Tawbah will get very quickly accepted of ours also. That same example, that if this fan, if I have to say switch on this fan above my head now, in this masjid now, if I say switch that fan above my head, and then I say the breeze of that fan must only get my head and nobody around me, is that possible? Can anybody prevent that happening? From the top, when the fan is going to turn and the breeze is going to blow, so then it's going to affect everybody that's around here. So like that, when there is an Allah wala somewhere, and when the breeze of rahmat is blowing around him because of his du'as, and because of his tahajjud, and because of his ta'alluq with Allah Ta'ala and Rasulullah sallallahu alayhi wa sallam, and because of his muhabbat and khawf of Allah Ta'ala, so then those who are going to be around, sinful ones like us, then when we are going to raise our hands and make dua, then that wind of rahmat will engulf us also. That is what it means, ye tawbah jald maqbool hai ahle dil ki sohbat mein. Jahan Allah wale hain barasti wahan pe rahmat hai. So many places are protected from the azab of Allah tabaraka wa ta'ala because of some Allah wala being present there in that locality. But if that Allah wala also shows no concern for the people of that locality about their iman and yaqeen and deen and Quran and sunnah, then when the azab comes, it will take everybody. So a person cannot become an Allah wala until he has that concern and that fikr in his heart, that in which way can others be also saved from calamities in this world and the akhirah. Then within his capacity and within his capability, he will do whatever he can to bring people onto the right track through different methods. But wherever they stay, Allah tabaraka wa ta'ala's rahmat blows there. Winds of rahmat. Maghfirat is. Tawbah is accepted. It is mentioned by Mullah Ali Qari rahmatullah alayhi that when some Allah wala has to pass through a locality and he does not have the time to
0: stay there for vaaz, for bayan, or whatever it may be, because of time constraint, but he just passes through. Then to those people of that locality, they are not deprived of the rahmat of Allah Ta'ala. Just his passing through. So what if he is there amongst them? But the problem is that we are not like them. We are not like them. We are sinful ones. And we must consider ourselves as such. We must not make bold claims that because we make 5 times namaz, make a little bit of zikr and tilawat, so each and every one of us are great Allah walas now. We must consider ourselves as the most sinful one on the surface of the earth, and that will not bring about any disgrace upon us if we think of ourselves like that. And it will not also take away the courage and the strength to do anything good. It will encourage us. The person will not lose hope. He will not despair of the mercy of Allah Ta'ala. There is no question of despairing of the mercy of Allah Ta'ala if the person is considering himself to be the most sinful one. That's the time he will think of Allah Tabaraka wa Ta'ala as the one most forgiving. So he will consider himself to be the lowest and Allah Tabaraka wa Ta'ala to be the highest. Himself to be the lowest because of his weakness, because of his sins, because of his neglect and his heedlessness and his sins. And he will think of Allah Ta'ala as the highest because of Allah Ta'ala's maghfirat, Allah Ta'ala's rahmat, Allah Ta'ala's forgiveness. So now he will say, "Oh Allah, I am extremely weak and helpless in front of you. And your khazana and your treasures of forgiveness and your rains of mercy have got no bound and no limit. So therefore, my beloved Allah, I am presenting my mountains of sins before you. And I'm asking you to blow away these mountains, just like how a small piece of dynamite stick blows away huge mountains. So with your shan of being Rahim and Kareem, and being Ghafurur Rahim, so Ya Allah, blow away these mountains of sins of mine." And that is when Allah Tabaraka wa Ta'ala opens the doors of His mercy. Whoever is going to make sincere tawbah.
1: Yamana ma'asiyat mein mujrimana thodi lazzat hai, magar us palne wale se ye kaisi baghawat hai. ذرا سی دیر کی لذت ہمیشہ کی ندامت ہے, جنازہ آبرو کا دفن کرنا یہ کیسی حماقت ہے. وہ تقوی جلد پاتا ہے اختر ان کی صحبت سے, وہ تقوی جلد پا جاتا ہے اختر ان کی صحبت سے. گناہوں کی پرانی گرچہ اس کی سخت عادت ہے, گناہوں کی پرانی گرچہ اس کی سخت عادت ہے.
0: 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If he sincerely stays in the company of the ahle taqwa, then he will get taqwa. Condition is sincerity. Condition is that the person's sinuses must be unclogged. The person must have aqidat, muhabbat, azmat, and then must make ita'at also. With aqidat and azmat and muhabbat, the condition is ita'at. Person can have a lot of love for some Allah wala, but it's not necessary the person is making ita'at also. Obedience to whatever he's saying. And if he is an Allah wala, he's not going to guide anybody to haram places or haram actions. Or he's not going to be doing anything motivated for the sake of his own nafs. He will be doing everything solely for the pleasure of Allah Ta'ala. So whatever he will feel is most beneficial for that person, he is going to say. Sometimes it will be bitter pill, and sometimes it will be sweet-coated pill. Sometimes it will be congratulations and making the person feel elevated and happy. And sometimes it will be reprimanding and pointing the faults and weaknesses and making the person start making tawbah. Now all that is left to that Shaykh Kamil. He knows which route to take the murid through. But on our side, our duty will be to submit with aqidat, muhabbat, azmat. There must be also ita'at. If there is no ita'at, then a person can stay 50 years and 100 and plenty years, nothing will happen. At the most, he'll get some sawab. So we have to keep checking how much our taqwa levels have increased, and that is the gauge to know whether this sohbat of ours is beneficial or not. Look at 5 years ago, look at 10 years ago, look at a few years ago, and check. If there is an improvement, the person realizes and recognizes that 5 years ago I was terrible, terrible. I used to be in the disco, cinema, rave clubs and adultery, fornication, music, and now I have given up all those sins because of the sohbat, because of the nasihats. So then what have I not as yet given up? So then make a list of those things which I have not given up as yet, and then carry on working on that. So slowly, slowly, just as the person gave up the other weaknesses, from 100 it came down to 80, and then 70, and then 60, and then 30, gave up. 70% he gave up, so he's left now with 30% of sins. So now what are those 30%? So make an effort in that direction, make an improvement in that direction. Don't sit with those sins. Because even if there's one thorn left in a person's feet, is going to make him jump. The person can't say that there were 100 thorns, so I removed 99. But that one thorn, Maulana, I'm addicted. This thorn I'm dearly in love with. That's why I leave it in my feet. Will it give him happiness? While he's eating also, you'll find him rubbing his soul on the ground. It'll make him restless, it'll keep him restless. So keep on treating the wounds, but don't be happy with it. Remove all the thorns. So if 70% is gone, then it's a good sign that the person made such improvement, looking back 10 years, 5 years, 2 years ago, and he says, from where I came and where I am now. So if you came up till here, so now take the remaining steps now. Why stay there? You are coming closer to the juicy grape, then why waste your life now on that green leaf? You climbed a long way and now came just there a few centimeters away from the juicy grape. So now you say, no, this just leaf is very tasty and delicious. Let me remain here now all my life. So go for the juicy grape. It's just a few meters away or a few centimeters away. Allah knows how far it is. But when we will taste the juicy grape, then we are not going to go backwards after that. All that backwards and forwards keeps happening until we don't go for the juicy grape. Until we don't reach that juicy grape, until then we are going to keep wasting our time on those leaves, which we think is the juicy grape. Those sins in which we were indulging. But those are just green leaves to us. But just a little taste of the juicy grape is required, and the person will never go backwards after that. This the person is going up and then again says, well, I don't know whether I left behind that juicy grape halfway down the road. So he turns back and then comes up again and then goes back, and he'll never find the juicy grape all his life. But if he just makes that little extra effort, and for the weakness and shortcomings, keep making a lot of istighfar and tawbah, then Allah Tabaraka wa Ta'ala will definitely give that juicy grape. What does it benefit Allah Ta'ala in holding back that juicy grape from us? And when we will get the taste and enjoyment of the juicy grape, then only we will realize how beautiful life is. That way we wasted our time in that adultery and fornication and drugs and drink and wine and women and music and all the haram. What did we get at the end of all that? Nothing but restlessness. So wo taqwa jald pa jata hai akhtar unki sohbat se, gunaho ki purani garche uski sakht aadat hai. Even if he had been addicted to sins, and really addicted, drugs, drink, wine, women, everything, but if he stays in the sohbat of the Ahlullah, if he stays in the company of the pious and righteous with ikhlas, then he will get the tawfiq of making tawbah also very quickly. And then inshallah this person, Allah Ta'ala will take him out of those sins too, and give him the taste of that juicy grape which he has set out in search of. Allahumma salli ala Sayyidina Muhammad wa ala ali Sayyidina Muhammad wa barik wa sallim. 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We are extremely sinful servants of yours, Ya Allah. 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Sins of our eyes, of our ears, of our tongues, of our hands and feet, of our heart and mind. My beloved Allah, nafs and shaitan has overpowered us. We set out in search of the juicy grape, but before we can reach it, Ya Allah, we return to our sins. We are seeking from you, my beloved Allah. Distance us from nafs and shaitan. Give us an enjoyment in your ibadat, in zikr, in tilawat. Give us a taste of your qurb, of your marifat, of yaqeen in you, of tawakkul in you. Ya Allah, bless us, my beloved Allah, with the sweetness of Iman in our hearts. Forgive us, our parents, our wives and children, brothers and sisters, family members and ummah of Rasulullah sallallahu alayhi wa sallam. Oh, my beloved Allah, we are living in times of great fitnas, great fitnas. Protect us from the mischief of the mischief makers, from the hasad of the hasidin, from the fitnas of the fitteen, from the fasad of the mufsidin. Ya Allah, make us yours and become ours. Protect us, my beloved Allah, from the attacks of nafs and shaitan. Become ours and make us yours. 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Protect them also, my beloved Allah, from all the mischief and corruption and fitnas that are around. Ya Allah, give us all happiness and joy and satisfaction. Bless us with prosperity. Those who are weak, give them strength. Those who are sick and ailing, give them shifa. Those who have no children, bless them with pious children. Those who are in financial difficulties, bless them with plentiful of halal risk and remove their difficulties. My beloved Allah, those who are in depression, give them joy and happiness. We are suffering from physical ailments and spiritual ailments. Bless us with shifa from all ailments, sicknesses and diseases. Ek din marna hai, aakhir maut hai. So many have lost their parents, family members. So many in the ummat of Nabi alayhi salatu wasalam have passed away. Ya Allah, forgive each and every one of those who have left this world. Bless them with Jannatul Firdaus. Fill the graves with noor. Ya Allah, unki qabron ko jannat ke baaghon mein se ek baagh bana de. Make it a garden from the gardens of paradise. Open the windows of Jannat. Let the fragrant breeze blow into their graves. Ya Allah, bless them with complete maghfirat. And when the time of our departure comes, my beloved Allah, don't let the angel of death visit us in a disco, cinema, theater, adultery, fornication, or watching some haram. When the time of our mouth comes, take us to Madina Tayyiba. Hey, mere Allah, kaash Madina ab mera watan hota. Hey, mere Rabbe Kareem, oh my beloved Allah, kaash Madina ab mera watan hota. Wahi jeeta, wahi marta, wahi goro kafan hota.

0: May Allah, if it is not destined there, wherever it may be, let it be in a state that you are pleased with us. Ya Allah, protect us from the difficulties of Sakrat. Protect us from the azab of Qabr. Protect us from the azab of Hashr. On the day of Qiyamah, without any reckoning, enters into Jannat in the company of Rasulullah sallallahu alaihi wasallam. Rasulullah sallallahu alaihi wasallam's ummah is pareshan throughout the world. Remove their difficulties, their hardship, their suffering, their pain, their problem. Ya Allah, bless us with the best of dunya, the best of akhirat. You are well aware of the good wishes, the desires, the aspirations that are in the hearts of each and every one who has raised his or her hand before you this part of the night. Ya Allah, fulfill their good wishes, good desires and aspirations. And you are well aware of the difficulties, the hardship, the suffering, the pain and problem of each and every individual. Ya Allah, with your fazl and with your kindness, remove the suffering and pain and problem. Rasulullah sallallahu alayhi wa sallam, all his life he made du'as for us. Bless us with all the goodness that he asked for us. Bless the ummah with that goodness. And from all the mischief, corruption and fitnas that he asked for protection, protect us. And the ummah of Rasulullah sallallahu alayhi wa sallam. ربنا تقبل منا إنك أنت السميع العليم وتب علينا إنك أنت التواب الرحيم. میرا ہر خطا پہ رونا یہی ہے میری تلافی. میرا ہر خطا پہ رونا یہی ہے میری تلافی. تیری رحمتوں کا صدقہ میرا جرم عفو کرنا. وصلى الله تعالى على خير خلقه سيدنا ونبينا مولانا محمد وآله وصحبه اجمعين برحمتك يا ارحم الراحمين.
1: 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10 days. Allah tabaraka wa ta'ala has taken a qasam with regards to these 10 nights of Zilhijjah in the Qur'an Sharif. There is no time to go into tafsir of these ayat, otherwise there is so much that Allah tabaraka wa ta'ala has mentioned in these ayat which I have just recited, in these verses which I just recited. But I am not going into the tafsir of those verses. But this much we have to understand, that if Allah tabaraka wa ta'ala takes a qasam, then it shows the importance of these 10 nights of Zilhijjah. So the 10 days, the 10 nights of Zilhijjah, the first 10, they are very mubarak, they are very blessed, and there's so much that has been written and so much that has been said already about these 10 days and 10 nights. So if Allah tabaraka wa ta'ala out of His mercy, kindness, gives us life in these 10 days and nights, then what should we be really doing? That is the question. Nabi alayhi salatu wasalam, it is reported in Tirmizi Sharif that Nabi alayhi salatu wasalam said that these 10 days, the fast that a person keeps during these 10 days, each fast, the sawab and the reward of that is equivalent to that of 1 year's fasting. And the person who fasts on the 9th of Zilhijjah, then it will compensate for his sins that he committed for the past year and the minor sins that he would commit the following year. Meaning that Allah Ta'ala will protect him in the following year, inshallah. Now this does not mean that all the major sins are all washed away and the person now has got the green light to start committing sins again. I've explained this many times. What this means is that the minor sins which we commit so much, day and night, 24 hours we are indulging in minor sins. Even those who are pious, righteous, there are so many minor sins they indulge in. So Allah Tabaraka wa Ta'ala will make this a compensation. It is only for those who are in Hajj. Because of the movement that is required at the time of Hajj, the person has to move from Mina to Arafah, then Arafah to Muzdalifah, and Muzdalifah to Mina again, and Qurbani, and so many things have to be done. So the person is in need of good health. Now if he is going to fast, and if it's a long day, and the person begins to feel weak, then it is going to affect his Hajj. So it is stated that it is makruh for those people who are in Hajj to fast on the 9th of Zilhijjah. But those who are in their own towns, own localities and own places, if they are fit and healthy and there's nothing restraining them, then why should they forego such rewards, such great reward that Allah Tabaraka wa Ta'ala is giving. So Qurbani will take place inshallah on the 10th of Zilhijjah and after that another 2 days. And also with regards to the Qurbani, Nabi alayhi salatu wasalam is reported to have said that there is no amal, there is no action that is more beloved to Allah tabaraka wa ta'ala on the day of Qurbani than the shedding of the blood of those animals, sacrifice of an animal. As Shaykh Abdul Qadir Jilani rahmatullah alayhi has mentioned one riwayat that where if a person has to donate 1,000 dirhams, if he has to donate 1,000 dirhams, it is better than that he sacrifices an animal of 10 dirhams. Now it doesn't mean that the person must buy one animal which is lean and weak and almost expiring. The expiry date is already on that animal. And the person looks for the cheapest one just to get over this institution of Qurbani. Qurbani, Nabi alayhi salatu wasalam said that before the blood of that sacrificed animal even reaches the ground, Allah tabaraka wa ta'ala forgives that person. And it will be a means of transport on the day of Qiyamah over Pul Sirat. So therefore he said that you must willingly do Qurbani. There must be a happiness, there must be joy, there must be an excitement. Because in reality the person was supposed to sacrifice his own son. And if he didn't have a son, he must take his own life. But Allah ta'ala has made haram the taking of life. Suicide is haram. The taking of the life of some child is haram. That was only in the case of Hazrat Ibrahim alayhi salatu wasalam that it was a severe test for him. But Hazrat Ibrahim alayhi salatu wasalam did not put a sheep on the ground. What he did was he really put his son on the ground. Allah Ta'ala replaced with a sheep. So that was the true sacrifice. So this Qurbani also has to be done with a very willing heart. But as I mentioned last year, the days go so fast, it seems that it was only the other day, that there are so many people who have been making Qurbani of very beautiful animals. Very beautiful animals. They buy the best in the country, but they haven't paid for the past couple years up till now that Qurbani money. Those farmers are searching for them too. And some farmers must have passed away too, waiting for their money to arrive. Probably on the day of Qiyamah now they will get it. So that is not Qurbani. If Qurbani is wajib, choose the best animal which a person can afford. It must not have all the defects or any of those defects that are mentioned in the kitabs. And thereafter sacrifice it willingly, but make sure that that animal is paid for. Some of us have got the habit of purchasing nice big animals But after that we want to invite the whole town to see how beautiful an animal we have purchased. And what is the purpose behind that? Nothing but show. That see what a big animal I purchased. So we have to keep checking our intention, because Allah tabaraka wa ta'ala say, لَنْ يَنَالُ اللَّهَ لُهُومُهَا وَلَا دِمَاؤُهَا وَلَاكِنْ يَنَالُهُ التَّقْوَى مِنْكُمْ لَنْ يَنَالُ اللَّهَ لُهُومُهَا. Neither does the flesh reach Allah tabaraka wa ta'ala, nor does the blood of that animal reach Allah ta'ala. It is the taqwa. Allah ta'ala wants to see with what sincerity, with what piety, with what righteousness you have sacrificed that animal. There must be ikhlas. Allah ta'ala wants to see taqwa. And taqwa is restraining ourselves from everything that Allah ta'ala has prohibited. Nabi alayhi salatu wasalam has prohibited. In the month of Ramadan we listen to so much about taqwa. So it's not only for the month of Ramadan. This taqwa is for everything. That taqwa has to be in hajj. That taqwa has to be in zakat. That taqwa has to be in salat. That taqwa has to be in qurbani. That taqwa has to be in every action and deed of ours. Hazrat Abu Lays Samarkandi rahmatullah alayh, he said that when the person appreciates and values, or he does not appreciate and does not value these 10 days of Zilhijjah, which Nabi alayhi salatu wasalam gave so much virtues of, he said that the ibadat in the nights of Zilhijjah, these 10 nights, the ibadat is equivalent to that of standing in Laylatul Qadr. Now imagine Laylatul Qadr, what great rewards. And Allah Ta'ala is giving that if a person has to make ibadat in these 10 nights. Why? Because the more the negligence, the more the ghaflat, the more the indifference towards some ibadat, the more the rewards and the more the sawab. Because after listening to it, how many of us will really get the tawfiq of making ibadat? So Allah Ta'ala is prepared to give so much. It shows how much Allah Ta'ala loves His creation. He does not want to punish. He's creating all these opportunities to seek forgiveness and to get Jannat from Him. So Hazrat Abu Lay says that the person who neglects, the person who shows indifference, the person who does not appreciate these ten days and nights, then what he is, and he is indulging in sins, so then the sins that he is indulging in will bring about so many different effects. First of all, it will bring about the displeasure of Allah tabaraka wa ta'ala. Because the 10 nights he is committing sins now, so it will bring about 10 effects. So first thing is that he is bringing about the displeasure of Allah ta'ala. Now you have been listening to this displeasure of Allah ta'ala and pleasure of Allah tabaraka wa ta'ala from time immemorial. And we take this to be granted. Then what if Allah ta'ala becomes pleased, then what? And if he becomes displeased, then what? Na'uzu billahi min zalik. That's the atheist way of thinking. We truly believe that if Allah Ta'ala is pleased with us, then He will make things work in our favor. Allah Ta'ala will create the conditions of peace, of prosperity, of happiness, of contentment, of satisfaction. Allah Ta'ala's beloved Nabi alayhi salatu wasalam says that then Allah Tabaraka wa Ta'ala will cause the rains to fall when it is required. And when the person is reaping, at that time Allah Ta'ala will hold back the rains. And Allah Ta'ala will not even allow the sound of thunder to reach your ears if the whole community becomes pious, righteous and obedient to Allah Ta'ala. Allah Ta'ala will not even allow the sound of thunder to reach your ears. Now is this not something that the person will benefit if Allah Ta'ala is pleased? What does that mean? He's showing the extreme. But otherwise it really means that in all activities of the person's life, he will see some kind of power that is with him. Some kind of power that is assisting him. Some kind of power that is showing him the way to reach his goal and his destination. Some kind of a power that is finding a way out for him in his difficulties, in his hardships and his problems. That is what will happen when Allah Ta'ala will become pleased. And as I've stated 120 times now, jisse hain aap khush is jahan mein, وہ شب و روز ہے گلستاں میں جس سے ہیں آپ خوش

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the one side he is shedding tears, the other side rains of rahmat are pouring. So we must not think these are just empty words, pleasure of Allah Ta'ala, displeasure of Allah Ta'ala. So what does it matter? If Allah Ta'ala is pleased, then what? And if he is displeased, then what? If he is displeased, then he does what we have seen happening now, so frequently now. What happened now immediately after those floods and after that earthquake and after those tidal waves which struck Sri Lanka and Indonesia and India and came right up to Somalia and Africa. Immediately after that we see England, thunderstorms, flood, then Europe, California, wait is not happening. So when Allah Ta'ala is pleased, then He says you won't even listen to the thunder and lightning. It won't even disturb you. But provided the whole community of believers are practical, Allah Ta'ala does not look at the kuffar and their actions. The kuffar can carry on with their lives because for them the punishment is in the akhirat. The true and real punishment will be in the hereafter. But it is the believers who say that we believe in Allah and His day and His Rasul sallallahu alayhi wa sallam and in the day of judgment, then they have got no opportunity to indulge in sins. We say, why does Allah Ta'ala punish the Muslims so much? Why does Allah Ta'ala immediately send down some azab upon them? And yet they are still making some kind of namaz, they're giving zakat, they're fasting, they're reading some Quran Sharif, at least they're doing something. So why should they be punished? Who does a father get more angry on? His son or somebody else's son? If his son is smoking dakha and he's taking drugs and he's in wine and women and he's gone completely astray, and also there is another young person who is also gone astray, is also in drinks and drugs and vices and evils, but on whom will the father get more angry? On that child or his child? The one whom he loves or the one whom somebody else's father loves? So we are beloved to Allah tabaraka wa ta'ala. Allah ta'ala does not want to see us go astray. So He keeps on giving us warnings. The Quran is presented before us. The hadiths are presented before us. But when we fail to heed the advices, then now and again how the father gives one slap to the child also. Allah Ta'ala gives a little bit of shake up. But again there's Allah Ta'ala's mercy behind it. لَعَلَّهُمْ يَرْجِعُونَ, so that you may return. زَهَرَ الْفَسَادُ فِي الْبَرِّ وَالْبَحْرِ بِمَا كَسَبَتْ أَيْدِ النَّاسِ لِيُزِيقَهُمْ بَعْضَ الَّذِي عَمِلُوا لَعَلَّهُمْ يَرْجِعُونَ. زَهَرَ الْفَسَادُ, فساد is spread on land and on sea, because of actions, so that we may give them a taste of some of their doings. Some of their doings only Allah Ta'ala is giving a taste of. This is a taste of some of our doings. Most of it Allah Ta'ala forgives. But again, look at the mercy of Allah Ta'ala and the love of Allah Ta'ala, that it is not a punishment. لَعَلَّهُمْ يَرْجِعُونَ, so that you may return, so that you may become mine again. If you've gone far away, come back again. So he says the first thing there that the person is doing, he will get the displeasure of Allah tabaraka wa ta'ala. Then the second thing is a shaitan, who is a declared enemy of Allah and his Rasul sallallahu alayhi wa sallam. And shaitan who is our enemy also. So this person has displeased Allah ta'ala and he has pleased shaitan. So that is what he got in sinning in these Mubarak days. And of course this is the same for all other days and nights too. Then this person is coming closer to the fire of Jahannam. He is taking the path that leads him to Jahannam, to hellfire. And that hellfire will say is far away. When the person will die, then he will get hellfire if he is punished in the azab by Allah Ta'ala. So that, who saw that
They say, which person went and saw that? Well, Rasulullah s.a.w. saw that with his eyes. But that hellfire will come when it will come. But the first place that is, that receives the azab of Allah Ta'ala is the heart of that person, the spiritual heart. That the azab comes immediately in that person's life. He starts experiencing hellfire in his own home straight away. No family unity, husband-wife quarrels, parents and children, sisters, brothers, and restlessness, all kinds of arguments, everything comes in that person's life. So that hellfire will come when it will come, but the person experiences straight away hellfire. Then he is going far away from Jannat, he's distancing himself from Jannat. Then this person is making the earth, the heavens and the earth, and the rotation of the day and night, that means the time, he is making all that a witness against him for the day of judgment. I mentioned in some talk that when we say that the earth is also recording every action of ours, you say, how can that be a recording taking place? It's impossible. But what is the tape recorder made of? Where do all the elements come from? All the components, from where do they get? Everything that goes into the manufacture and the making of this tape recorder is coming from the earth. So that Allah, cannot He make the whole earth into a tape recorder? That wherever you are saying anything, you are talking, you are walking, everything it is taping. Our cameras, video cameras, everything has made it easy for us to understand now. So He is making the earth a witness against Him. The day and night a witness against Him on the day of Qiyamah. Then those angels which are recording His deeds, He is causing them taklif, He is causing them pain. They also express great surprise that, oh Allah, this was supposed to be a believer in You. And the type of sins He is indulging in is causing me also taklif. And then this heart of His, which was supposed to be pak and clean to receive Allah tabaraka wa ta'ala's tajalli, He is making it dirty and filthy. So if we have a corpse in a room, some dead bodies lying in a room, some dead monkeys and pigs in a room, and then we call some respectable guest and we say, come, and I am going to host you. And where am I going to host you? In this room, in which there are cats and dogs which died, and there are some human bodies lying, and there's a lot of other filth, and that is where you will have to put up. Will that guest ever put up in that kind of room? You will run far away. Our hearts, the only place where Allah tabaraka wa ta'ala's tajalli could come. Nothing else can encompass it. It is only the heart of a believer. Now we have filled our hearts with malice, with greed, with pride, with arrogance, with evil passions and desires, watching the filth all the time on the television, on the porn sites of the internet, reading the filthy magazines. We have put so much of dirty pictures into our hearts that they have become like those dirty, filthy rooms in which there are pigs and donkeys.

got it. He stands whole night in prayer, his feet swell. He is stoned in Taif, his shoes get filled with his Mubarak blood. That Nabi of Allah Ta'ala who sacrificed everything for us. And he says that you must appreciate these 10 days and nights. You must make ibadat in these 10 days now for night and nights. Or especially from sins, you must stay far, far away in these 10 days and nights. But we say, Ya Rasulullah Sallallahu Alaihi Wasallam, we love you. We really love you. But we are not going to listen to you. We truly love you. But we are not going to listen to you. We will do exactly the opposite of whatever you tell us. So will that cause him happiness or cause him taklif? So this is what the person is doing when he does not show appreciation of these 10 days and nights. And on the other hand, if he has to show appreciation and he has to make ibadat, zikr, tilawat, or at least stay away from haram. Stay away from haram. These 10 days and nights are Mubarak days and nights. They are not days and nights to glue ourselves to those television screens and watch the filth, or read the filthy magazines, or indulge in other sins and other haram. They are days and nights to engage either in ibadat or at least stay away from sins. And if he's going to do that, then this person has pleased Allah tabaraka wa ta'ala. Then this person is going closer to Jannat. He's distancing himself from Jahannam. Allah ta'ala will make his mouth and his death easy. His sakarat will be easy upon him. Allah ta'ala will give him barakat in his wealth. Allah ta'ala will give him barakat in his home. Allah ta'ala will protect his life and property. Allah tabaraka wa ta'ala will bless him in so many different ways. Read the books and kitabs and see what promises have been made. After that, still if some loss takes place, the person has given his zakat to, he's making his qurbani to, he's doing everything, then he must truly believe that Allah tabaraka wa ta'ala wants to give him something better in return. Or it's a slight test. Allah ta'ala is taking away a little to test him. That has he got his love for those material things or has he got his love for Allah ta'ala? And if he stays mustaqim, if he stays steadfast, and in his heart there's no shake-up of that tranquility because of that little loss of wealth, then Allah tabaraka wa ta'ala gives him higher rewards, higher stages. So either Allah ta'ala wants to give him something better, or Allah ta'ala warded off some big bala, some big musibat, some big trial or big difficulty that was azab that was coming, whatever it could be, Allah ta'ala warded that off by taking away just a little. Oh, Allah Ta'ala will give him in the akhirat. So he's not at a loss then. So therefore, let us not be negligent. We have been listening to this, the virtues of the Qurbani and the virtues of the 10 days and 10 nights and all these type of auspicious days and nights all the time. But listening is not sufficient. We have to now take some action. If not, then I conclude on that ayat of the Quran Sharif, which again you have heard many times, but it is something that shakes our hearts. فَلَمَّا نَسُوا مَا ذُكِّرُوا بِهِ فَتَحْنَا عَلَيْهِمْ أَبْوَابَ كُلِّ شَيْءٍ حَتَّى إِذَا فَرِحُوا بِمَا أُوتُوا أَخَذْنَاهُمْ بَغْتَةً فَإِذَا هُمْ مُبْلِسُونَ. The gist of which is, the meaning of which is, that when the people forgot to heed those advices, Quran Sharif is being recited, hadiths are being explained, but we remain indifferent, negligent, unconcerned, and continue in that sins, then first Allah tabaraka wa ta'ala sends a little bit of shake-up, a little bit of azab, so that we get up. But when we fail to heed the advices and that little shake-up, then Allah ta'ala opens the doors as is happening now. Everywhere there's a flood, it seems, of material things flowing into many, many affluent homes. The person then becomes completely carried away. He thinks, if Allah was displeased with me, why must He give me so much? Why must I enjoy myself all the time without namaz, roza, zakat, hajj, and I'm going to the gambling den, I'm indulging in adultery, fornication, stealing, gambling, but yet no azab is coming. So the person now enjoys himself in the discos, cinemas, theatres, gambling dens. Then suddenly Allah Ta'ala says, we call them to account. Suddenly, when in the midst of their enjoyment, in Argentina, when that cinema caught on fire for the nightclub, 160 some people died very recently, 2 weeks ago. What were they doing at that time? Enjoying themselves.
And everywhere else that azab came, what were they doing at that time?

0: enjoying themselves. In the midst of their enjoyment, haram pleasures, Allah Ta'ala suddenly calls them to account. Then they are thrown into bewilderment. So let us make that little effort to please Allah Ta'ala for no one else's benefit but our own benefit. May Allah Ta'ala give us the tawfiq of appreciating His bounties, His ni'mats, and those on whom qurbani is wajib, may Allah Ta'ala give them the tawfiq to make the qurbani. Even if a person has got about 800 rands worth of goods, which are more than his requirement, more than his necessity. The person has got a hi-fi, he's got a TV, he's got so much of movies there, and he's got so much of other surplus items. So then qurbani is wajib. You must not say that I'm living hand to mouth. You must sell that radio, sell that television, and make one qurbani.
1: قل إن صلاتي ونسكي ومحياي ومماتي لله رب العالمين لا شريك له وبذلك أمرت وأنا أول المسلمين صدق الله العظيم. A few minutes ago we heard this ayat of the Quran Sharif, which addresses all of us, and it will address the people till the day of Qiyamah. The Quran Sharif is not for any limited period of time. It is for all times. However, certain ayat of the Quran Sharif are addressed to the believers in particular. Certain ayat of the Quran Sharif are addressed to mankind in general. Amongst them the Kuffar, Mushrikeen, Yahud, Nasara. Some of the ayat were specially addressed to the Kuffar, some to the Yahud, some to the Nasara. Just depends the occasion, because the Quran Sharif was revealed over a period of time, over 23 years in different situations. Sometimes it was the Munafiqeen who were showing their hypocrisy. For example, in the Battle of Uhud, Abdullah bin Ubay bin Salul, he turned around with his 300 people. As it is, the Muslims were small in numbers, and then he came out, and after that they said that this is like just committing suicide, and he turned around with his people. Now there were ayat that were addressed to the munafiqeen at that time. In many other situations where the munafiqeen were addressed, the hypocrites were addressed, or the kuffar or the Jews, whatever the situation. But many other ayat are addressed to the believers. So Allah Tabaraka wa Ta'ala says, قُلْ إِنَّ صَلَاتِي وَنُسُكِي وَمَحْيَايَ وَمَمَاتِي لِلَّهِ رَبِّ الْعَالَمِينَ. Nabi alayhi salatu wasalam told, say. Now who could have been more sincere than Nabi alayhi salatu wasalam? Who could have had more ikhlas than Nabi alayhi salatu wasalam? Nabi alayhi salatu wasalam in the night of Miraj, At-tahiyyatu lillahi was-salawatu wat-tayyibat. He made it very, very clear that whether it is oral ibadat, physical, monetary, whatever ibadat, solely for the pleasure of Allah Ta'ala. So here it is actually we who should take the lesson that inna salati, that my salat, we must say that my salat, my prayers, my sacrifice, my life and my death, lillahi rabbil alameen, for the pleasure of Allah tabaraka wa ta'ala, solely for Allah tabaraka wa ta'ala. That means I don't live my life doing my actions and deeds so that I may be recognized as Mr. Somebody, so that I may be given some kind of awards and congratulation, so that vote of thanks may be passed every time that I do something that is good. I don't make my salat so that people may start considering me as a very pious person, righteous person, and then give me loans if I require, or give me gifts because they consider me very pious, or they give their daughter in marriage because they consider me pious. That namaz must not be for any other purpose except for the pleasure of Allah Ta'ala. Therefore, Hazrat Umar radiallahu ta'ala anhu, when somebody was inquiring of someone, he wanted a reference, as we say, that what do you think of so and so. It's well known, every one of us may have heard this many times, but we don't take lessons from it. Because Umar radiallahu ta'ala, when he was asked for reference, or when he asked for reference, then somebody said that I know him well. He said, how do you know him well? Did you deal with him at any time? Did you trade with him? Did you exchange any goods or do any kind of transactions? Because that is where you get to know the person. So he said, did you do any deal, any trade, any business with him? He said, no. Were you his neighbor at any time? He said, no. Because you get to know the neighbor well. And then he said, that did you travel with him? He said, no. He said, well, then you don't know him. Probably you saw him in the masjid making namaz. As Umar radiallahu ta'ala said, probably you saw him in the masjid making namaz. So just seeing a person in the masjid making namaz was not sufficient as a reference that this person is a good person, is a pious person. At the most we can say that this person is a Muslim. Because if you see a person making namaz, then we will look at the outward and we will say this person is a Muslim. For a Muslim, now we are not going to dig very deep now. We're not going to go and ask every musalli in the masjid that I saw you performing salat facing the qibla, are you a Muslim or not? Na'uzu billah, will we ever ask like that? So we will consider that person to be a Muslim, unless of course afterwards in his actions and in his deeds, we come to know of something that is un-Islamic. The person was making namaz in the masjid, but he also had traits of kufr, then it's different. But we will take his outward. But Hazrat Umar radiallahu ta'ala said that that is not sufficient as a reference. And most of the times that when we give reference with regards to someone, it is with regards to us seeing the person in the masjid. That is the what we give reference on. If anybody asks us, do you know so and so? Or if somebody asks someone else about us, and we happen to be standing most of the time in the first saf next to each other, then I will say, Alhamdulillah, I know him very well because I used to see him in the first saf, he's always there next to me. Or you will say, I used to see him next to me. So is that reference now? That because we saw the person in the first saf, so now you can give him loan, you can give him your daughter in marriage, you can do what you like, you will never go wrong. So all our complaints are our own weaknesses. Hazrat Umar radiallahu ta'ala, look at his firasat, look at his understanding, look at his wisdom, look at his far-sightedness, that he mentioned these three things. Although there can be many other things, but these are the three things that he mentioned, that either the person has been trading, because many people, they will make a lot of promises when they are dealing and trading, and afterwards there will be nothing. The person will show his true colors when he disappears. Look at the number of corporations or the number of companies and the number of banks and number of other business houses and number of deals that had been taking place on trust. How many have collapsed? And they tell you the same thing. They say, we did it on trust. We are trusting the person. We trusted that this person, the investment that he is showing to us is genuine. In the meantime, the person was doing some Ponzi scheme or some other pyramid scheme or some kind of scheming he was doing. If you look at the word itself, it's scheme. They call it scheme. So there is some kind of scheming that goes underhand. But of course, not all schemes. There are lots of schemes which are halal. So therefore, Umar radiallahu ta'ala mentioned these three things. As a neighbor, how long is the neighbor going to hide his weaknesses and faults and shortcomings? In the same way, look at Hazrat Abdullah ibn Mubarak radiallahu ta'ala, that somebody asked him, somebody was his neighbor was a Jew. So somebody wanted to buy the house of that neighbor, of Hazrat Abdullah ibn Mubarak radiallahu ta'ala. Somebody wanted to buy the house of his neighbor, that Jew. So they asked the Jew, how much for your house? He said, 2,000 dinars, 2,000 gold coins. So he said, 2,000 is too much. He said, yes, 1,000 is the value of the house. And 1,000 is for the value of my neighbor. Being the neighbor, Abdullah bin Mubarak rahmatullah alayhi is my neighbor. And he was such an excellent neighbor that even though this person was a Jew, he used to send him gifts, he used to send him food, he used to see him if he's sick and ailing. So he said, the neighbor is so good that the other 1,000 dinar is because you are going to get an excellent neighbor. So that is the value of that. That is why the price is high. So even they realized that. So Hazrat Umar radiallahu ta'ala anhu said, the third thing that he mentioned, where you on safar. I have mentioned this before too, that alhamdulillah, with Allah ta'ala's fazal, we have been traveling to many different countries and places and for Umrah and Hajj. And we notice many a times that some people will be excellent in their hometown. They will be very large-hearted, generous, kind. But the amount of fights and quarrels and arguments for little things while they are on safar and journey is unreal. Just for 5 riyal, 10 riyal, the arguments will be unlimited. And yet that person will be giving big charities. They say, oh, the driver of this taxi wants 10 riyal extra from us. I'm not going to give him 1 riyal extra. Or some other places, just for trivial, small things. There was a time when in Kogir Hotel, they used to give us, in the morning with porridge, they used to give a tin of Nestle cream, the small tin that cream. So people used to take that and hide it away. They cart whole boxes away. So every person was supposed to get one. And then the argument over that Nestle cream was unreal. Now we're making Hajj or we're making fights over Nestle cream. So this is what we notice. So when you travel with a person, you get to know his temperament, you get to know his mizaj, you get to know what kind this person is. So therefore, Hazrat Umar radiallahu ta'ala anhu said, then you don't know him. Hazrat Maulana Yusuf rahmatullah alayhi was, during whose time the Jamaat work spread far and wide from Nizamuddin. So he used to say that when people ask him about somebody, that I saw him in the Jamaat and I gave him my daughter in marriage and he turned out to be a rotter, he turned out to be this and that, if they complain, then he said that I am telling you very clearly that don't give your daughter in marriage just because you saw the person in Jamaat. Don't deal with the person or give him loans and supply him goods just because you saw him in Jamaat. Just as you will find out about anybody else what is his true colors, in the same way find out. The Jamaat doesn't teach anybody to steal or to cheat or to lie or to do anything. But that person could have been a person who just joined the Jamaat. He's a new person in the Jamaat. He came out from the drug dens. He came out from the bad habits. He came out from his stealing and crime and all that. But he still hasn't given it up totally. He could be still one of those who uses that just to cheat you. So don't blame the Jamaat for that. In the same way, we don't blame others. We must blame ourselves if we did not do our homework right. One person went to one shop and there he picked up the phone in front of the cell phone. From there he's phoning to somebody. He's not even. And this person who's standing next to him, the businessman, now he's talking to him and he's talking to him because this man told me afterwards. I didn't know about him, but he told me afterwards. He says, Molna, I gave this person 5,000 rand worth of goods. And then I gave him so much money and so much this and that. And he says he spoke to you and you gave the okay and reference and all that. And he was speaking to you whilst he was right in front of me. Now what he was doing is, Assalamu alaikum, Maulana, how are you? Long time we haven't met. I really miss you and something like that he must have been talking. So now this person thought this must be a dear friend of Maulana. Really, really somebody that Maulana has got great confidence and trust on. And now he gave him the money. He doesn't even know who that person is. Now, so who's stupid there? So we must not be so foolish in these times when there's so much of cheating, deceiving and corruption and fitnas. We must take lesson from this, what Hazrat Umar radiallahu ta'ala anhu said. May Allah tabaraka wa ta'ala give us the tawfiq. So qul inna salati wa nusuki wa mahyaya wa mamati lillahi rabbil alameen. I told this person, I said, lucky he didn't take your whole shop away. But at least you learnt a lesson. May Allah tabaraka wa ta'ala give us honesty, truthfulness, istiqamat in our deen. Bless us with taqwa, with zuhud, with qanaat. Wa akhir da'wana alhamdulillahi rabbil alameen. We still got 5 minutes. So we are being taught ikhlas in that ayat. We are being taught ikhlas. Honesty, truthfulness, sincerity, those characteristics of a Muslim, they are fast disappearing. We have got too much of our outward and we want to conquer the world. I have repeatedly said that the Sahaba-e-Kiram radiallahu anhum ajma'een, It was not just their zahir, just their outward form that they went with and said, we are Muslims, but everything is carrying on. We are Muslims, but everything is carrying on. Cheating, deceiving, speaking lies, falsehoods and qasams, non-fulfillment of the rights of people, betrayal of trust, everything is carrying on. But I am a Muslim, so therefore Allah Ta'ala's help and nusrat and favor must come. Does it work like that? They went there with Islam in their lives, and Allah Tabaraka wa Ta'ala even sent angels to help and assist them. May Allah Tabaraka wa Ta'ala become pleased with us. Let this month of Ramadan be for a total reformation and change in our lives. Wa akhiru da'wana alhamdulillah. Alhamdulillahi rabbil alameen, wa salatu wa salamu ala sayyidil anbiya'i wal mursaleen. 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

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respected brothers, our sisters who are listening over the receivers also, we all know that we are in the month of Ramadan. There is no need for any kind of proof for that. And we all know the maqsad and the objective of fasting in the month of Ramadan, which you have been listening to over the years, and especially in this month of Ramadan many, many times, that we have to develop taqwa in our lives. Now Allah tabaraka wa ta'ala's fazal upon us, His kindness, Allah tabaraka wa ta'ala, when He directs us to do something, commands us to do something, orders us to do something, then He also makes it easy for us. He directs us that how can we achieve that objective easily. The government of the time does not really bother about that. They say you must pay your tax, and if you don't pay, then we are going to fine you, and if you still don't pay, we will imprison you. That's about all. But how to make it easy for you, that is not their department. Allah tabaraka wa ta'ala, all His orders, all His commands, Allah Ta'ala also tells us how you can make or attain, how you can attain this objective easily. Now when Allah Ta'ala ordered that we should develop this taqwa, so on the one hand He prescribed this fasting, which makes it easy for the person to develop this taqwa. That when the person is staying away from food, drink and carnal passions from dawn to sunset, merely on the hukam and order of Allah Tabaraka wa Ta'ala, so then it becomes easy to develop this taqwa. But at the same time, Allah Ta'ala has also mentioned in other ayat and other verses, other ways of achieving this objective. One of them that Allah Ta'ala mentions is that, كُونُوا مَعَ الصَّادِقِينَ. Join the truthful ones. Join the ones who've got sadaqat in their lives. Join those people who have got sadaqat, in reality means people of taqwa. Ulaika humu sadiqoon. And those people who got taqwa, they are the ones who are from the truthful ones. So this truth and sadaqat, when it comes in the life of a person, not on his tongue only. At present we've got a lot of truth on our tongues, but it is not in our lives. In other words, we make a lot of speeches about truthfulness, about honesty. But when it comes to our lifestyles, then we don't see any reflection or projection of that honesty and truthfulness that we preach about. So now how can we get that? So Allah Ta'ala makes it easy and says that join those who have got this taqwa, join those who have got this sadaqat, then you will also become from amongst the truthful ones. And that is the nature of man, that we steal from other people's character, we steal from other people's mizaj and temperament. When we befriend them, when we become part and parcel of their lives, when they become our intimate pals, as we say, our bosom friends, so then we imbibe within us the same qualities, the same sifat. The person who puts camphor in his clothes, if you, I don't know, see it very much here in South Africa, but in India when we were studying over the years, when it comes to
the summer months, then they put some camphor inside the warm woolen clothing, so that in winter, when you remove those jerseys and other things from your bags, then there are no worms and other creatures inside there. But the fact is that when you have to put camphor in clothes, then after some time you will get the smell of camphor in those clothes. If a person puts ithar on his clothes, he will get the effect of that ithar and that perfume on his clothes. If a person goes fishing and returns from fishing, and he has spent a long time baiting and casting the rod and fishing and touching the fish and all the rest of it, when he returns home, he doesn't have to tell you that I came from fishing. The person will just inhale and say, this is a fisherman who has just returned. That is the nature, that in whichever company the person stays, he will take the effect of that. So Allah subhanahu wa ta'ala is also saying that stay in good company, the company of the people who are truthful, those who have got honesty in their lives, those who have got sadaqat in their lives, those who have got taqwa in their lives. If you are going to join them, then you will also get taqwa in your life. That is the system of Allah subhanahu wa ta'ala. Therefore, up till now, we haven't heard anybody calling Hazrat Abu Bakr radiallahu ta'ala an, or Hazrat Usman radiallahu an, or Sayyidina Ali, or Sayyidina Umar radiallahu ta'ala an. We haven't heard anybody saying Haji Abu Bakr. Yet Hazrat Abu Bakr radiallahu ta'ala an perform Hajj, but nobody says Haji Abu Bakr. Hazrat Abu Bakr radiallahu an, Hazrat Umar radiallahu ta'ala an, who could have known more tafsir than all these people? Hazrat Ibn Abbas radiallahu ta'ala an. But we don't give them these titles, that they are Haji Sahib, or they are this Sahib or that Sahib. The title that they have got, that they are Sahabis of Rasulullah Pak sallallahu alayhi wa sallam, the companions of Rasulullah sallallahu alayhi wa sallam. Because any other person can also exceed sometimes in ibadat. The companions of Nabi alayhi salatu wa sallam, the ibadat that they made, some of those Sahabas did not make as that much zikr as somebody might make in our times. A person accepted Islam and he lived for a few days or a few hours in this world, and he did not make that number of nafil namazes, or he did not make that amount of zikrullah, he did not make that amount of tilawat of the Quran Sharif, but yet it is a consensus of opinion that the person who just saw Rasulullah sallallahu alaihi wasallam in a state of iman, the person was, and he saw Nabi alayhi sallallahu alaihi wasallam, and then he passed away in a state of iman, then his status is so high that if all the walis of the world, all the qutubs and all the ghaws and all the abdals and everybody get together, they cannot reach the status of the lowest sahabi. What is the reason for that? Because we can get increased ibadat in our life. That person lived only a day or two or few hours and he passed away, so he couldn't have made so much of namaz, roza, zakat, hajj. And one of us could have lived much, much longer and read Durood Sharif 100,000 times or plenty of times. We made istighfar, tawbah, or recited the Quran Sharif, or made nafil namazes. So outwardly the ibadat of the person seems to be much more than that of that sahabi of Rasulullah sallallahu alaihi wasallam. But that companionship that they had of Nabi alayhi salatu wasalam, that fragrance of Nabi alayhi salatu wasalam's akhlaq, that fragrance of Nabi alayhi salatu wasalam's sohbat, where will they get that? Can anybody get that fragrance that they got in the company of Nabi alayhi salatu wasalam? Therefore Allah tabaraka wa ta'ala also refers to them as a sahaba. The ahadith will find mention of them as sahaba. Nabi alayhi salatu wasalam himself says, Ashabi kan nujum bi'ayhim iqtadaytum ihtadaytum. My sahabas, my companions, they are like the guiding lights. Whichever one of them you follow, you'll get hidayat. Then if you look at tabi'in, then who is a tabi'i? A tabi'i is the person who followed the pattern of the sahabi, and he lived in the company of a sahabi, or he saw a sahabi, he benefited from a sahabi of Nabi alayhi salatu wasalam, became tabi'i, then tabi tabi'i. So that's how it carries on, this sohbat and companionship. So that is what Allah tabaraka wa ta'ala says, that if they join the sadiqeen, and then that will make it easy for the person to develop in his life taqwa.
We can read as much kitabs as we want, we can listen to as many, many speeches as we want, but it is not going to light up that fire of taqwa in our hearts. Apna dil kisi jalte huye dil ke qareeb kar de, ye aag lagti nahi hai, lagai jati hai. Put your heart close to the heart of the person whose heart is burning with the love of Allah and His Rasul sallallahu alayhi wa sallam, and then see how the fire of that love does not catch on into your hearts. Nigahe wali ki ye taaseer dekhi, badalte hazaron ki taqdeer dekhi. Allah tabaraka wa ta'ala has put also such kind of effect in their gazes that so many people's lives just changed because of the gaze that fell on them. So we who are weak ones, we are sinful ones, we who do not have that kind of taqwa in our lives, then this is what we are directed towards, that this objective you can attain it easily if you have to join the truthful ones. Now why this mazmoon came in my mind today after a long, long time, I don't know. But what I believe is that if we have to look across the board, and because we deal with cases every day of our lives, people on drugs and drink and adultery and fornication and all kinds of sins and vices and evils, the majority of them will tell you that it is due to the company. All you have to do, ask a few questions and you'll come to the conclusion that it's the company that this person keeps which is distancing him from Allah and His Rasul sallallahu alaihi wasallam, and which is making his life a life of sin and vices and evils. Therefore Nabi alayhi salatu wasalam himself, he said, "Ad-deenu ala al-mar'u ala deen khalilihi falyanzur adukum man yukhalil," or kama qala alayhi salatu wasalam, that a person is on the way of life of his friends. Whether he likes it or not, he is going to be on the way of life, the religion, the deen of the persons of his friends. Whichever direction the friend goes, this person will go. Either he himself has got that much strength and power in his own good actions and deeds that he can pull the friend towards his side. But if he has got a weakness, then the friend will pull him that side. Therefore I mentioned some time back that one person had a great desire that I'm going to go into the bar and pull out some people that are in the bar. Just like sometime a youngster who was in the rave club and discos and cinemas, he was in a life which we term as fast lane life. But now that he came out from there, so suddenly shaitan will now whisper into his heart that you came out from the rave club, what about all your friends who are inside there? What about all those girls that you knew? You must go and get them out also. So the person now, he goes back into the same rave club to go and pull out other people from there. But in many cases what happened after that is because of the weakness of this person's iman, he was not yet strong enough, and when he went in there he got lost himself. So like that, a person went into the bar. He was a person who was at one time drinking, he was an alcoholic, but then this josh came in him that I was going to pull out the other people from inside the bar. So when he went inside the bar, he got hooked inside himself and he went back onto the same habit. So one poet who was one of his friends, when this person came out, so the poet said very beautifully, "Raat pir waiz

मेकदे से निकले तो मुश्किल से पहचाने गए. He said, last night, once again, that person went inside to give some waz and nasihat to the people inside the bar. But when he came out, he was wobbling himself. Mushkil se pehchane gaye. We couldn't even recognize him, that this is the person that went inside. So at such a time, you don't have to go inside to take them out. Stay outside and block their way going inside. Go to their homes and talk to them. Bring them to the masjid. Take them to places where they can have entertainment which may be of the halal kind, and at the same time use it as an opportunity to make nasihat to them. But this company will pull a person. Most of those who are on drugs also, it's the same thing. It's a company, friends. Who gave it to you? My friend said, just try it out, friend. So I always say, can that person be a friend? The person who is not concerned about our health, is not concerned about our wealth, is not concerned about our welfare, is not concerned about our respect, is not concerned about our dignity and honor, the person wants to see us being embarrassed, shamed, humiliated, disgraced, the person who wants to put us into a habit which will break our family life, which will destroy our marriages, which will destroy our wealth, which will destroy the respect that we have in society, so then can that person be a friend? So Allah Ta'ala has given us aqal and said that do not choose such people as friends. We should not be choosing such people as friends. Either we have, as I said, the strength to pull the friend towards our side and bring him on the right path also, and if not, then make salam and distance yourself. And don't think that there is any sin in that, that the person will become offended. What is more important, that the friend gets offended or Allah Tabaraka wa Ta'ala becomes offended? So therefore, Hazrat Imam Ghazali Rahmatullah Alayhi also, he has mentioned that there are four kinds or four ways that a person can make his islah. One is to be in the company of the righteous and the pious. There is no better way than that. It does not mean just choosing one shaykh or something like that. Even from our friends, to choose a good friend and make it clear with this friend that our friendship is for the pleasure of Allah Ta'ala. If you find me erring, if you find me going in a wrong direction, if you find me deviating, if you find me doing anything that is wrong, that is haram, that is forbidden, then I will not be offended. You must tell me clearly that this is wrong what you are doing, and I will willingly accept it. And the same, if you are doing something wrong, then I will tell it to you. So in this way, if both people are friends, then inshallah that person, he will stay on track. But the best after that, of course, is that the person chooses some mentor, somebody that he has confidence on, that this person is not interested in his wealth, in his properties, in his possessions. He is not looking at his degrees and qualifications and how beautiful car he drives and how much of gold and silver he has. The only real thing that concerns this mentor is that how can we give up our sinful way of life and get Allah Ta'ala in our lives? Because if we have Allah in our lives, then as you have heard many times, mana ke meer gulshan jannat to dur hai, arif hai magar dil mein khaliq jannat liye hue. Now this person will then have the khaliq of the gardens of jannat in his heart. So what better connection do we need after that? And life will become so pleasant and so enjoyable. It will never become boring. In fact, the people who are on drugs and on drink and adultery and fornication, their life becomes boring. It becomes very, very boring. Therefore, they increase the dosage all the time. The person on alcohol wants to go higher and higher. The person on drugs wants to go higher and higher. Why? Because their lives are becoming bored. Because Allah Tabaraka wa Ta'ala is displeased. So He'll make the life boring. And then the person will continue in that sinful lifestyle until he destroys himself altogether. So therefore, the first way is this, that the person chooses a person who is pious, righteous, as his companion, as his friend, so that he goes to the right majalis, to the right programs, to the right places, and stays away from haram. And if he cannot get that, then this person must learn from his enemies. Because from the enemies also you can make your islah. When you look at the things that the enemies say about you,
Because the enemy, even if there is something good in you, he is going to turn it around and make it bad. The enemy does not want to look at anything good in you as good. They will only try and look for all the weak points. And even the good points, they will make it into evil. So we have to listen carefully to what they say. If they say that you are like this, you are like that, you are like that, then don't get offended. Look into that list of things that they are saying. If what they are saying is correct, then make amends. They are doing us a favor that they are pointing out our weaknesses and shortcomings. One Allah wala, somebody told him something about there being a certain weakness in his life. Now yet it wasn't a weakness. But just to cut the story short, he told him, well, thank you very much. You have found one weakness in my life. I appreciate that you inform me. But there are many, many more weaknesses. If you come across it, please do inform me. Finish. There's no fight, no argument, no fisticuffs, no punches, nothing. So look at the list of things that they are saying. If it is right what they are saying, then it is our duty to make amends. And if it is not right, then forget about it. Then make shukr of Allah tabaraka wa ta'ala that He did gave us the tawfiq to do that which is right. So that is another way. Then he says the third way is this, that for those people who cannot even get somebody like this to tell him what is wrong in him, so then make muraqabah. Every day find some time and think of the akhirat, think of the hereafter, think of the qabr. Just close the eyes for a little while and just picture ourselves being on a platform where they are giving us ghusl, our clothes are being removed, water is being poured, we are being moved backwards and forwards, our tongues have stopped wagging, our hands have stopped touching those illicit beloveds, our lips have stopped kissing those illicit beloveds, our eyes have stopped looking at all the filth on the internet sites and on the television screens and on the streets. Our mouths have stopped eating the haram and drinking and popping those drugs. Everything is over. We are being moved backwards and forwards. And the people around us are talking about us, that what was the lifestyle of this person who has died. Clothes are removed. If the clothes are tight-fitting, they are sliced with the scissors. Even the false teeth is removed. The bangles, the jewelry from the women's necks all removed. Our watches removed, nothing left. The person can be a multi-billionaire and multi-millionaire. He can be the king of an oil-rich country. But now when he is going, this is his condition. Nothing. Coffin also, there is no designer label on that coffin. And then he is carried on the shoulders of the people and put into a deep grave and sand is poured over him. Now if we think of this and every day we'll go through this journey, for a little while, then it does not mean that we are not going to marry, we are not going to run business, we are not going to eat, not going to drink, not going to laugh, not going to joke. Everything will remain normal. The only thing is now there will be a break on these evil passions and desires of ours. That the moment shaitan and nafs take us on or tempt us to go in the wrong direction, then we will think that a day is going to come when this will be my state. What if that time has to come whilst I'm in actual commission of that adultery? How many people have died in the homes of their illicit beloveds? How many? Heart attack and the person is gone. Then what? Didn't we hear on Eid day the person died at the prostitute quarters? On Eid day so many died in a cinema in Bangladesh, we didn't hear about it. So many other places, how tsunamis and other disaster struck and suddenly people who were in different kinds of actions disappeared from the scene. How many people were caught in, they had their illicit beloveds in their cars and in accidents both of them died and the whole world comes to know that this lover and his beloved were in the car, this is what happened. So when we are going to think of this moral, this journey of the akhirat, then it will restrain us from haram, that's all. And I conclude that, as I mentioned before also, that if you look at the spelling of haram, it's H-A-R-A-A-M.
There is not only one harm in haram itself, this H-A-R-M, but in the spelling H-A-R-double-A-M. That means there's double harm in haram. You can never find peace, happiness, prosperity. There'll be nothing but restlessness, anxieties, worries and problems. So which is a choice is ours. We make the choice. Allah has given us a willpower in this month of Ramadan. Let us make the right choice. We always talk about the right choice. In a bride, we say must make the right choice. We don't just accept anyone. May Allah Ta'ala give me first of all and give you and the Ummah the tawfiq of amal. May Allah Ta'ala remove the difficulties, the hardship, the suffering, the pain and the problem of the Ummah of Rasulullah Sallallahu Alaihi Wasallam and the suffering of mankind around the globe. We must pray for their hidayah too and for the removal of their suffering also. وآخر دعوانا الحمد لله رب العالمين.

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Channel Islam listeners. At such a short notice you gathered here, it is a sign of your love for Allah Ta'ala and His Rasul Sallallahu Alaihi Wasallam. As I arrived at the airport in Johannesburg, I started receiving SMSs, "Welcome back to South Africa, will there be a program tonight?" So, alhamdulillah, it shows that there is a desire to listen to Allah Ta'ala's kalam, Nabi Alayhi Salatu Wasalam's message, and something related to Makkah Mukarrama, Madina Tayyibah. That is a sign of Iman. We may be insincere, there may be no ikhlas in me, but whoever is requesting it, it shows great ikhlas in that person. So even if one person is from the mukhlisin, then how can we refuse, even if it means that we have to take that little In any case, Allah Tabaraka wa Ta'ala, it is only His fazal, His kindness, His ihsan, His favor that He takes to those Mubarak lands. It is not a status symbol. I've been repeatedly mentioning this. It is not some kind of a status symbol that you add on one more feather to your cap, that I made one more Umrah, one more Hajj. I will repeat those very things which I have mentioned many, many times with regards to those Mubarak lands. That when we return from those places, it is not what we brought in our bags. In our bags, what we bring is that which is manufactured in Japan, in China, in America, in Europe, or in Asia, or some other part of the world. Most of the things that we bring from there, in the bags, they are manufactured in different parts of the world. Very little is from there. The tabarruk of Madina Tayyibah is the khajur, and the tabarruk of Makkah Mukarrama is zamzam, besides all the other tabarrukat. But these are also not the real mal. I mentioned repeatedly, and I will go on repeating, that the real mal of Madina Sharif is the akhlaq of Rasulullah sallallahu alaihi wasallam. When we return, people want to know, what did you bring? Children want to know, what did you bring? So there's nothing wrong, a little bit of hadiyah tawfa for some family members, friends. That is permissible. But that is what we bring in the bag. But the real mal of Madina Sharif is what we bring in our hearts. The akhlaq of Nabi alayhi salatu wasalam. When we stand there, the Rauza Mubarak, it's not just Nabi alayhi salatu wasalam, Rauza Mubarak that we are standing at. It is a message. Jab

mere mention of the name of Rasul Pak sallallahu alaihi wasallam, it is a message of life. How we should conduct ourselves in this worldly sojourn, so that we may be beneficiaries both in this world and in the akhirat. It's not that we will only get jannat in the akhirat. Allah Ta'ala's promises are even in this world for the believers. Allah Ta'ala showed it in the time of the Sahaba Ikram radiallahu anhu ajma'in. They went through tests and trials. They took the pain on their hearts. They made the mujahadat. And see how Allah Tabaraka wa Ta'ala put the empires at their feet. So Allah Ta'ala gives in this world too, and He gives in the akhirat too. And in this world, even if the person does not get material wealth, because that is the only thing we consider as wealth, Allah Ta'ala gives sukoon in the heart, He gives contentment, He gives satisfaction, He gives tawakkul, He gives yaqeen, He gives istiqamat on deen. Now all these are the things that the person gets in obedience to Allah Tabaraka wa Ta'ala and Rasulullah sallallahu alaihi wasallam. So therefore, that is the maal of Madina Sharif, generosity of Nabi alayhi salatu wasalam, his kindness, his compassion, his mercy. Now we cannot even forgive our brothers whilst they in Makkah Mukarramah, Madina Tayyibah. Even our brothers we cannot forgive. We take the same daggers in our hearts and we go there and we come back with the same. There are different parties. There's nothing wrong in trying to resolve a dispute. There can be problems in families, there can be problems in the society, there can be problems between individuals. So it should be resolved in the Islamic manner. Both parties can forward their arguments. Both parties can seek justice. Then whoever is just and fair, if the judgment is given in his favor, if the person was fair, he was honest, he was speaking the truth, and the judgment was given in his favor, then he must make shukar of Allah Tabaraka wa Ta'ala, and then shake hands with his brother, with his uncle, with his grandfather, or with his father, or whoever he has had a dispute, or with his brother, and say, well, alhamdulillah, the judgment has been given. And then there are so many qissas, but I'm not going in that direction now. But what I am saying is that we will go with the same baggage there to Makkah Mukarramah, Madina Tayyibah. Our hearts are like dirt bins and garbage bags, filled with malice, with greed, with pride, with arrogance. And we see it in our actions, even in Makkah Mukarramah, Madina Tayyibah. And then we come back with the same dirty hearts. So then what have we really achieved? So it's not just a status symbol. There we have to go for the purification of this heart. So the maal of Madina Sharif is the akhlaq of Nabi alayhi salatu wasalam. His honesty, his truthfulness, his compassion, his mercy, his kindness, his justice. If we have brought that back from there, millions of people are coming there, Makkah Mukarramah, Madina Tayyibah, millions of people. Now in fact it is like a promotion of tours. Tours now. And that is what is happening, it's becoming tourism. And that was a prediction of Nabi alayhi salatu wasalam. So in tourism, what happens is that we see tourist sites, tourist attractions, and we return. That's tourism. Makkah Mukarramah, Madina Tayyibah was not for tourism. We had to take lessons from there, take lessons from the Uhud, take lessons from the Battle of Trench, take lessons from Fatah Makkah, take lessons from the Battle of Badr, Sulh Hudaybiyah. Look at the sacrifices of Rasul-e-Pak sallallahu alaihi wasallam and his companions. Every inch of ground there tells us a story. That prediction of Nabi alayhi salatu wasalam, the mafhum and the gist of which was that what would be your condition? Or he said that, do you see what I see? Because he climbed on a small hillock and then asked them. He said, no, ya Rasulullah sallallahu alaihi wasallam, what is it that you see? He said, I can see the fitnas pouring over your roofs, like how rain falls. I can see fitnas pouring into your homes, like how rain falls on the roofs. So I've explained this. There are different explanations that are given. Different fitnas came. But at present, if we have to look at the situation in the hotels, in the foyers, and in the bazaars, and in the malls, and in the shopping complexes, person forgets that he's in Makkah Mukarramah, Madina Tayyibah. What kind of pictures are seen in those hotel televisions which are provided?
They say if you establish or you build a hotel there or you take over a hotel and you say that our hotel will not have any kind of TV in the rooms, then you don't get people wanting to take those rooms. So fitnas are pouring. And those were the places where the Sahaba Ikram radiallahu anhu majmain stayed. Those were the places. Where else did they stay? Their homes were in those same areas, those same places. And we don't know which gullies Nabi alayhi salatu wasalam and his companions walked through there. So it is not tourism business. There it is for the purification of the soul. And also if we look at Makkah Mukarramah, now there's so much, now there is a different subject if we have to talk on the virtues of Makkah Mukarramah, Madinah Tayyibah, but because I have returned from there with Allah Ta'ala's fazal and you want to listen to something. So I repeat the same things, nothing new. If only we can take these lessons for those who have been there and those who inshallah will get an opportunity of going there. They take Ka'batullah Sharif. And this example Allah Tabaraka wa Ta'ala put into my heart and alhamdulillah it became very maqbool. Lots of them are quoting it. I said that we have a beautiful example of the washing machine. Then what is the washing machine? In the washing machine, what do we put? Do we put clean clothes inside there? Ironed clothes. Clothes which have got no dust and dirt, we take them and put in the washing machine, or do we put dirty clothes? So in the washing machine, that's what we do, we put dirty clothes inside there. Some are very, very dirty. They need extra detergent. An extra spin. And some are not so dirty. But we put dirty clothes into the washing machine. Said, if you have to go onto the first floor and watch after Maghrib Salat, when the whole Haram Sharif is full, and the people are making tawaf, and it's all Hajj time, or any time when the whole circle is full,

wearing very, very good, clean, shining clothes. So in our washing machines, we put our dirty clothes inside. And there, when we go into the tawaf, we must picture ourselves putting our dirty hearts into that washing machine. At the Hajre Aswad, we are pressing the button. So therefore, that Hajre Aswad is a touchstone. This too, I have mentioned many times, that people who take it as a big joke, fight, push, bump, and say, I kissed the Hajre Aswad so many times, I pushed the person, I didn't care. It is a touchstone. If the person, after kissing the Hajre Aswad, or making his salam, pointing his hands towards it, but if after that he does not make sincere tawbah, then his sins will be exposed very, very quickly. Lots of people, their sins were concealed. They were womanizers, they were drug addicts, they were taking interest, they were gambling. But Allah Ta'ala concealed those sins. Many people did not know about it. Their wives did not know about it. But if they did not make sincere tawbah after touching the Hajre Aswad, then believe me, upon the return, the person will not be able to conceal his weaknesses very long. It will get exposed. People will come to know. Allah Tabaraka wa Ta'ala exposes it. That is what Hajre Aswad is. It's not a joke. Nabi alayhi salatu wasalam did not kiss it for no reason. It's a stone of Jannat. So when the person is going there, he is putting his dirty heart into that washing machine. And when he's going round and round, then at that time he's reading Subhanallah walhamdulillahi wa la ilaha illallah wa Allahu Akbar. Or he's reading some Quran Sharif, or he's making some other zikr, or he's reading making duas. Now all that is extracting that dirt. Then from Rukne Yamani to Hajre Aswad. Now at Rukne Yamani, Allah Tabaraka wa Ta'ala places 70,000 angels to say Ameen on our duas. One angel was sufficient. Now what a clear indication that Allah Ta'ala wants to forgive. He loves His creation. He does not want to send us to Jahannam. Allah hasn't created Jahannam just so that He may put all of us inside there. He's got Jannat for us. Why has He got all those ni'mats in Jannat? 70,000 angels to say Ameen on the dua. Now we say we don't see those angels, so we don't believe in anything we don't see. So I was giving them an example there. I said, if 1 million people just now from South Africa telephone somebody on this side, so what is going to happen? The 1 million people on this side, within seconds, they will receive a message on their cell phone. Now, something traveled from this end to that end. We all believe in wireless technology. And how many messages went? Look at Allah Ta'ala's Qudrat and power, but nothing clashed. Yours went on to your phone, his went on to his phone, and millions of people received the messages within seconds. So that message traveled over different lands, different countries, different people's heads, and then it reached that side. Nobody saw it in the air traveling. Even at this very moment, things are traveling over us. We are not seeing it. So why don't we believe in the angels? That they are saying Ameen. Or the angels that carry the durood and salam to Nabi alayhi salatu wasalam, Rauza Mubarak. So with these duas, Rabbana atina fid dunya hasana wa fil akhirati hasana wa qina azaban na, the person is reading between Rukne Yamani and Hajre Aswad. Now this is all extracting that dirt, extracting that dirt. Then there is a seventh round, that's a final spin. Then after that he goes to the multazam, he stretches his hands. And then cries it out there again, the multazam. And then he drinks zamzam again and makes dua. So he comes out pak from there, clean from there, purified. No sins are left. So now that is where we come and we put a full stop. That when we say no sins are left, so the person says, well, now finish, why must I worry now? What it means is that now when you return, then if it was rights of people that you had trampled upon, then return those. Ask them for forgiveness. If the monies that were due to people, owing to people, ask them for time or ask them for forgiveness. It doesn't mean that now the sin got maafed or finished. You don't owe anybody anything. The injustices that were done, ask those people for forgiveness. How will we know that the person's clothes are clean? The other people will tell us that, MashaAllah, you're wearing very clean clothes. So like that.

when we come back, the people must say that this person went with a whole baggage of sins and very temperamental and speaking a lot of lies and doing great amount of injustice and committing a lot of theft and fraud and engaging in other kinds of sins and vices. But look at after his return, the person, what a reformation and change has come into his life. And that is what Hazrat Shah Abdul Ghani Sahib Rahmatullah Alayhi said, that I changed that poetry of Ghalib. Ghalib said, Tum kis muh se Kaaba jaoge? Ghalib, sharm tumko magar nahi aati. With what face are you going to go to Kaaba Sharif? Oh Ghalib, don't you feel ashamed of what you have done in your life? So Hazrat Shah Abdul Ghani Sahib, Shah Muhammad Ahmad Sahib Rahmatullah Alayhi says that if we have to take this poetry, then it will create despair. Because all of us are sinful. Now we will say, how can we go to the Kaaba Sharif? So he said, Main isi muh se Kaaba jaunga, sharm ko khaak mein milaunga. I will go with the same face to the Kaaba Sharif. I am not going to be concerned about sharm and shame. But what will I do there? Ro ro ke unko manaunga, apni bigri yun banaunga. I will cry at the Multazam, I will cry at the Muqam Ibrahim, I will cry under the Mizab-e Rahmat, because you are inside the Kaaba Sharif when you are under the Mizab-e Rahmat. Because every place there is for du'as. When you enter the Kaaba Sharif, is for du'a. And when you enter the Haram Sharif, there is the first gaze on the Kaaba Sharif, acceptance of du'a. Mataf for du'a, Muqam Ibrahim for du'a, Multazam for du'a, Hajr Aswad for du'a, Safa Marwa for du'a. Every place is for du'a. So what does it mean? Allah Ta'ala wants to forgive. So that is what it means, that we will put our dirty hearts there and then come out from there with clean hearts. Then it's worth the trip. Otherwise it is just unfortunately becoming, as I said, tourism. The bags are becoming weightier and weightier, but the hearts are becoming lighter and lighter of spiritual baggage. Madina Sharif is again a different world. And I can't help but read this very beautiful poetry of Behzad Lakhnavi. Hum Madine se Allah kyun a gaye, qalb-e hairan ki taski wahin reh gayi. 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

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That sukoon of Madina Sharif, that tranquility, that peace, that beautiful, beautiful atmosphere. Nothing but pouring noor. Now if we haven't got our transmitters right, we haven't got our receivers right, we won't pick up anything. I've stated this again many times, that at this very moment in time, as I sit here in this masjid, there are pictures here, there's music here, there's speeches here, there's all kinds of sounds here. But we don't pick up all that because we haven't got a television here, we don't have a radio here, so we don't pick it up. But if a person has to bring one television screen inside the masjid here, Allah forbid, and we must not get very shocked and surprised that these things don't happen. I receive letters to say that in our masjid, in one of the countries in Europe, said in our masjid there is a television. After the salat, the brothers go around the television and they watch football, cricket or some other games. So when this new Muslim inquired that how can it be permissible to watch TV in the masjid, so the response was that there are two areas in a masjid. One is the masjid proper and the other is the sehen. Like we got this masjid and that's the sehen. So we are not watching it in the masjid, we are watching it in the sehen. If the person said it is a mistake, it's an error, it's a sin, it's understandable. But justification of the sin again, that we are not watching it there, we are watching it there. So these things are happening. So there are pictures, there's music, there's everything, there's a lot of sounds. Now if the person puts on the radio, he'll pick up those sounds. He put on the TV, he'll pick up those pictures. Or our cell phones will pick it up. But it's there. So just like that, our hearts also, if the receivers are right, then it will pick up that noor of Madina Sharif. Then it will pick up those tajalliyat and the anwarat and the barakat of Madina Sharif, of Makkah Sharif. And if it is not right, then we will go to Niagara Falls, we'll go to Victoria Falls, and we'll come back with the pail and the bucket empty, empty. And when somebody will ask that, why is your bucket not full? Was there no water there? He said, there was plenty of water. Then why is your bucket not full? How did you hold your bucket? He said, upside down. So will anything fill up inside? May Allah tabaraka wa ta'ala give us purified hearts. Am madine se Allah kyun a gaye, qalb-e-hayra ki taski wahi reh gayi.

Why did I come away from Madina Sharif? Qalb-e hayran ki taski wahi reh gayi. These hearts which are restless, restless, where else will they find sukoon except in Madina Sharif? Dil wahi reh gaya, jaan wahi reh gayi. We left our hearts there and we came away. Yaad aate hain humko shaam o sahar.

Who can forget the morning and the evening of Madina Tayyibah? And that sukoon and that peace and that tranquility that the person gets. But as I repeatedly say, that is if the person is staying away from those shopping complexes and malls and all those other places of entertainment, and he goes to the shopping complexes to purchase the necessities of life, and if he wants to buy a few things for the family, then last one day or 2 days he goes and buys it. But this daily up and down trips, up and down trips, the moment the person meets Allahu Akbar, all what he has purchased comes into his heart and mind and head. When he makes Assalamu Alaikum wa Rahmatullah, then he's back dashing again to the bazaar. And then that person will not get any kafiyat, any sukoon, anything. Otherwise, the noor is pouring there. It's pouring. Nobody can deny that. It's pouring. If we are not getting it, then we must blame ourselves. Ye unhi ka karam hai, unhi ki ata.

So from here we say, when will my tears bear fruit, that we go again in the direction of Madina Sharif? And when the green dome comes before my gaze, keh ke salli ala jhoom jai. But when Allah Ta'ala gives it to us and it is right there, we are looking at it, unbelievable that we are right there, dirty, filthy people like us. We know where our dirty feet have walked. We know what our hands have touched. We know what our eyes have seen. We know what our ears have heard. We know what our tongues have spoken. We know what our minds have fantasized. And Allah Ta'ala, in spite of all that, is giving that opportunity to be right there at the Rauza Mubarak and read As-Salatu Was-Salamu Alayka Ya Rasulullah. Right there. So that is what he says, Allah Allah, wahan ka durood wa salam. Allah Allah, wahan ka sujood wa qiyam. Where can we get that anywhere else in the world? 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We're back again. The same fitnas of South Africa, the same fitnas of the outside world. Back again into the same quarrels, arguments, fights, court cases, murders, killings, rape, looting, arson. What else do we get in our country? What remained behind and what we left behind? 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

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So kash we did not return from there. 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And Allah Ta'ala must give us the akhlaq of Nabi Alayhi Salatu Wasalam. Allah Tabaraka wa Ta'ala must give us the tawfiq to be obedient to Him and His beloved Nabi Sallallahu Alaihi Wasallam, so that we become the recipients of His rahmat and mercy in this world and in the akhirah. This is a majlis of zikr. We are not going into any lengthy bayan or anything. We'll have a little bit of zikrullah and make dua.

0: 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compassionate, most loving Allah, Oh my most caring Allah, my most tolerant Allah, most beneficent, most merciful Allah. My beloved Allah, you dearly love forgiveness of the sins of the sinners who turn towards you with repentance. My beloved Allah, you gave us the opportunity of visiting the Mubarak lands, of making Umrah, Tawaf, Ziyarat. My beloved Allah, we could not have gone there on the strength of our wealth, on the strength of our qualifications and degrees. We could not have gone there, my beloved Allah, on the strength of our health. It is only you with your kindness, with your fazl and with your ihsan that you take there. Ya Allah, except the tawaf, the ziyarat, the ibadat. We could not have done justice, my beloved Allah. We are extremely weak servants of yours, my beloved Allah. But you took us to those Mubarak lands with your fazl and brought us back. Ya Allah, we are raising our begging bowls before you. My beloved Allah, my Rahim Allah, my Kareem Allah. You are the same Allah that is in Makkah Mukarrama and Madinah Tayyiba. My beloved Allah, it is not possible for everybody to go to Makkah Mukarrama and Madinah Tayyiba. There are so many people who cannot afford to go to those Mubarak lands, or for other reasons they cannot go there. But my beloved Allah, you have not deprived them also in this Mubarak. You are the same Allah that is in Makkah Mukarrama and Madinah Tayyiba. We are turning towards you, my beloved Allah. We are extending our begging bowls before you. We are ashamed of the sins that we have committed in our lives. Day and night we have trampled upon the sunnats of Nabi alayhi salatu wasalam. Day and night we have disobeyed you and your beloved Nabi sallallahu alayhi wasalam. My beloved Allah, day and night we use your bounties for your disobedience. The great ni'mat of sight, ni'mat of hearing, speech. The great bounty of wealth, the great bounty of health. Ya Allah, how much of it we use for your disobedience. It is only your tolerance that you do not destroy us, that you do not seize us there and then when we commit sins. You could have seized us, my beloved Allah, there and then you could have destroyed us. You could have shaken the ground beneath our feet. You could have caused the homes to collapse over our heads. But Ya Allah, how merciful you are. How tolerant you are. In spite of all our sins, you are still giving us so much to eat and drink and wear. Mere Mawla, ay mere Rabbe Kareem, hum gande hai, na paak hai, na laiq hai. 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Where do we go, my Allah, whether we turn right or left, whether we go north or south, east or west, deep down the ocean or up above the heavens, it's all your kingdom. My beloved Allah, we cannot escape your sight and might. My beloved Allah, where can we go? There is no one for us besides you. Whatever we may be, my beloved Allah, but you are a Rahim and a Kareem, Allah. You dearly love forgiveness of the sins of the sinners when they turn towards you. Aaj raat mere Allah, humare liye rahmat ke darwaze khol de. Open the doors of mercy for us. Open the floodgates of forgiveness for us. Make a decision of change for us. Ya Allah, make a decision of khair for us. Ya Allah, bless us with the best of dunya and the best of akhirat. Ya Allah, forgive our major sins and our minor sins.
1: sins that we committed knowingly or unknowingly in the light of day or darkness of nights. My beloved Allah, forgive the sins of our eyes, of our ears, our tongues, our hands and feet, our heart and mind. Oh my beloved Allah, we are not justifying our sins. My beloved Allah, we are ashamed of the sins that we have committed. But there is no one for us besides you, my Allah. Tere siwa hamara koi sahara nahi. Tere siwa koi hamara nahi. Agar tune nigahe rahmat fair li. If you have to turn away your glance of mercy and forgiveness because of our sins, and if you have to reject us, my Allah, where do we go? There is no one for us. There is no other door for us that we can tap. There is no other home for us that we can beg. Oh my beloved Allah, we are therefore extending our begging bowls before you. Even if our sins are more than the waves of the ocean, if they are more than the grains of sand on earth, if our sins are more than the raindrops that fall from the skies, if our sins are more than the leaves of the trees of the world, my beloved Allah, your forgiveness is much, much more than that. Just one drop from your ocean of forgiveness is sufficient to wash away the sins of the entire mankind. Ya Allah, you have given man the science and the technology of computer chips. Ya Allah, just one press of the delete button and all the information on the computer chip can all disappear. Ya Allah, press the delete button over our sins. Hamare gunaho ke upar delete button daba de mere Allah. Ey mere Allah. اے میرے رحیم کریم اللہ ہمارا بن جا ہمیں اپنا بنا دے make us yours and become ours if you are ours everything will work in our favor then everything will work in our favor my Allah if you are not ours nothing will be ours our children will not be the coolness of our eyes our businesses will not give us barakat our homes will not give us comfort Our lives will be filled with restlessness, anxieties, worries and problems. But if you are ours, then we'll find peace and tranquility and happiness. Mere Allah hamara banja, become ours and make us yours. Distance us from nafs and shaitan. Distance us from nafs and shaitan. Nafs o shaitan, dono ne milkar hai kiya hai mujhko tabah. Ey mere maula, meri madad kar, chahata hu main teri pana. My beloved Allah, nafs and shaitan, have ganged up against us. They want to destroy us. They want to see us suffer humiliation and disgrace and embarrassment and shame. My beloved Allah, you want to give us a life of happiness, contentment, peace and satisfaction. Distance us from nafs and shaitan. Become ours and make us yours. My beloved Allah, bless us all with good health. There are so many people who are in hospitals, in clinics, in homes and amongst us who are sick and ailing. Ya Allah, whosoever is sick and ailing wherever they may be, Ya Allah, bless them with complete shifa from all their ailments, sicknesses and diseases. We are spiritually sick also, my beloved Allah. Cure us from all our spiritual ailments. Clean and purify our hearts of malice, of greed, of pride, of arrogance, of evil passions and desires. Mere Allah, bless us with the hearts that you give to the awliya-i siddiqeen. Bless us with your qurb, with your marifat. Bless us with prosperity, with happiness, with contentment, with satisfaction. Ya Allah, those who are weak, give them strength. Those who are in depression, give them joy and happiness. Those, my beloved Allah, who are on journeys, make them reach the destination safely. Those who are in financial difficulties, bless them with plentiful of halal risk and remove their difficulties. Those who are in search of marriage partners, bless them with compatible, righteous marriage partners. Oh, my beloved Allah, those who are students and writing examinations, give them success in their examinations. Those who are becoming alims at the Darul Ulooms, make them reach completion. Make them alim ba amal. Ya Allah, those who are doing hifz of the Quran Sharif, make them reach completion. Make them read the Quran Sharif, understand the Quran Sharif, and make amal on the Quran Sharif and practice upon the Quran Sharif. My beloved Allah, accept all the works of deen that are taking place. Tabligh o da'wat ki mehnat qubool farma. Ay Allah, gash ta'alim istimaat ko qubool farma. Madaris, masajid, khankao ko qubool farma. Whoever is doing the work of deen, as long as it is within the parameters of sharia, Ya Allah, bless them with progress in that work of deen. Bless all of us with ikhlas, my beloved Allah. Ikhlas ki daulat se mala mal kar de. Ya Allah, bless us with the best of dunya and the best of akhirat. Don't deprive us of the goodness of this world and the goodness of the akhirat. Ya Allah, bless us with the best of both worlds. Oh, my beloved Allah, those whose children have gone on to drinks and drugs and vices and evils, Bring them back onto Sirat-e Mustaqeem. My beloved Allah, give the parents the tawfiq to give proper upbringing to the children and to throw out of their homes and lives all those things that are causing so much of corruption in the lives of the children. Oh, my beloved Allah, unite the hearts of parents and children, husbands and wives, brothers and sisters, family members, and the ummah of Rasulullah sallallahu alayhi wa sallam. My beloved Allah, throughout the world, the ummah of Nabi alayhi salatu wa salam, that ummah for whom he cried so much, that ummah which he loved so dearly, that ummah for whom he was told in Taif, his Mubarak shoes get filled with his Mubarak blood. Ya Allah, that beloved of yours, the greatest after you, he is being stoned by beloved Allah for the sake of the Ummah. Ya Allah, for the sake of deed, how much of sacrifices. 3 solid years in Makkatul Mukarrama and Shaab ibn Abi Talib, he is boycotted and ostracized. The time comes when they have to chew the leaves of trees for survival. By beloved Allah, those little babies, nothing to give them to drink. Nabi alayhi salatu wa salam, when he goes in sajda in the Haram Sharif, where we make tawaf with such ease and comfort, intestines of animals placed on his back. That Nabi of yours who was so parked, so clean, Ya Allah, dirt and filth is put on his back. He and his companion Abu Bakr radiallahu anhu are beaten up in the Haram Sharif. They fall down unconscious. In Uhud he is beaten up. Ya Allah, stones are thrown at him. His teeth are shattered. The pins of the helmet penetrate his jaws. He bleeds profusely. Ya Allah, how much he loved his ummah. When he is informed that ummah for whom you were stoned, that ummah for whom you cried so much, the ummah for whom so much of your blood was shed, the ummah in discos, cinemas, theatres, gambling dens, adultery, fornication, a large part of the ummah, no salat in their lives, no zakat, no hajj, and no fasting. My beloved Allah, when he is informed that ummah, even in Makkatul Mukarrama and in Madina Tayyiba, watching so much of filth on the television screens, so much of music, so much so that the cell phones are playing the musical tones right near the Rosa Mubarak. Ya Allah, shame, haya and modesty gone. How much of pain and injury it must be causing to the sensitive heart of my beloved Rasul sallallahu alayhi wa sallam. But my beloved Allah, you are Rabbul Alameen. He was Rahmatul Lil Alameen. You are Kareem. He is Kareem. Ya Allah, overlook our shortcomings, weaknesses and faults. Ya Allah, overlook the weaknesses, the faults, the shortcomings of the ummah of Rasulullah sallallahu alayhi wa sallam. Ya Allah, unite the hearts of the ummah. Assist them and help them, my beloved Allah. Ya Allah, in Palestine, Bosnia, Kashmir, Afghanistan, Iraq, Somalia, Sudan, India, Pakistan, America. Which part of the world, my beloved Allah, the ummah is not suffering? Ya Allah, the enemies of Islam are making a mockery of the teachings of the Quran and the Sunnah. Where, Allah, we know that we are the major cause of the problems of the ummah. But my beloved Allah, make a decision of change for us tonight. Give hidayat to those enemies of Islam. Bless them with hidayat. It's not difficult for you, my Allah, to give them hidayat. Hazrat Umar radiallahu ta'ala sets out with a sword to assassinate Rasulullah sallallahu alayhi wa sallam. And you give him hidayat, and he sleeps in the Rosa Mubarak. My Allah, he becomes Amirul Mu'mineen. So many other Sahabas, you gave them hidayat. Hazrat Khalid ibn Walid radiallahu anhu, who caused so much of problems for the Muslims in the battle of Uhud, but he becomes Saifullah. Ya Allah, then what is it difficult for you to give us hidayat and to give the enemies of Islam hidayat? But if hidayat is not in their muqaddar, because they made up their minds, they will never accept Islam and they will continue with the persecution, torture, tyranny, oppression and suppression, and the mockery and ridicule and criticism of the ummah. Then, my beloved Allah, then use your hidden forces, your ghaibi forces, my Allah. We have failed, my Allah. Our Muslim countries have failed. Ya Allah, we have got no trust and no hope and no faith in these countries anymore that they will do anything for the sake of Islam. Ya Allah, now you use your ghaibi forces and change the conditions, my beloved Allah. Ya Allah, bless the Muslim countries with good rulers, those who will establish Islam, my beloved Allah. But my beloved Allah, assist and help the Mujahideen of Islam. Aaj bhi tu wahi khuda hai jo Badr ka khuda tha. Aaj bhi tu wahi khuda hai jo Uhud ka khuda tha. Today you are the same Allah that was in the battle of Uhud and Khandaq, and at the time of Fateh Makkah, and at the time of Hunayn, where Allah, no weakness has come in you. We have become weak. Hum kamzor ho gaye. Aap to kamzor nahi hue. Ya Allah, those who have made up their minds that they will never accept, then shake them like you shook the Aad and the Samud. Cause the planes to crash, the ships to sink, create division amongst the ranks. Ek din marna hai, aakhir maut hai. Ya Allah, bless us with barakat in our businesses, in our homes, in our lives. Ya Allah, ek din marna hai, we have to die someday. Don't let the angel of death find us in a disco, cinema, theater, gambling den, adultery, fornication or any kind of haram. When the time of our death comes, take us to Madina Tayyiba. Tamanna hai ke gulzare Madina ab watan hota. 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Ya Allah, let our bodies become a patch of the earth and the ground of Jannatul Baqi. My beloved Allah, if it is not muqaddar there, wherever it may be, let it be in a state that you are pleased with us. All those who passed away, bless them with Jannatul Firdaus. Ya Allah, give them the best of place in Jannatul Firdaus. Give sabr-e jameel and ajr-e azeem to their family members, kith and kin. Ya Allah, Nabi alayhi salatu wasalam, all his life he made duas for us, especially in Hajjatul Wida. My beloved Nabi sallallahu alayhi wa sallam with his 124,000 companions. Hajre Aswad ko choom karke jo manga tha. Rukne Yamani choo karke jo manga tha. And the duas that he made in the Mataf. And the duas that he made under the Mizab-e Rahmat. And the duas that he made in the Hatim Sharif. And the duas that he made behind the Muqam-e Ibrahim. And the duas that he made at the Multazam. And the duas that he made in Safa and Marwa. My beloved Allah, the du'as that he made in Muzdalif, in Mina, in Arafat, in Muzdalifa. In Arafat from Zohar till Maghrib, that masoom, sinless Nabi extends his hand and prays. Zohar till Maghrib, my beloved Allah. Sinless, sinless. Begging for whom? Ya Allah, bless us with all the du'as that he made for. Bless us with all the goodness that he asked for us. Bless the ummah with that goodness. And from all the mischief, corruption and fitnas that he asked for protection, protect us and the entire ummah. Ya Allah, you are well aware of the desires, the good wishes, the aspirations, the tamanna that is in the hearts of each and every individual who has raised his or her hand before you this part of the night after the zikrullah. Ya Allah, fulfill all their good wishes, good desires, good aspirations. And you are well aware of the difficulties, the hardship, the pain, the suffering, the problem, the sicknesses, the diseases, the tests and the trials of each and every individual who has raised his or her hand before you this part of the night after taking your Mubarak name. My beloved Allah, with your fazl, with your kindness, with your ihsan, remove their difficulties, their pain, their suffering, their problems, their tests and their trials. 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Dua Allah Ta'ala accept.
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1: علماء الكرام, most respected brothers, last week we commenced with a brief commentary and tafsir, or some explanation of Surah At-Takasur. I mentioned that these are surahs which we read in our salat and which we listen to being recited by the imams in salat. If we have some idea of what it means, then it will have a different impact on our hearts and minds. If we have no idea of what it means, then we will listen to it, we will get some sawab for the listening to the recitation, and when we are reciting it too, we will get some sawab for the recitation, but it will not bring about the desired results. We will not see the fruits of the recitation or the listening to the recitation of these surahs. We know that the Quran Sharif is not only for sawab, it is not only to gain rewards. For rewards and for sawab, there are many other things also in this world. But as I have mentioned on many occasions, this does not mean that we should not look forward to sawab upon the recitation of the Quran Sharif itself. Without even understanding the meaning, if Nabi alayhi salatu wasalam has said that you get for every letter of the Quran Sharif, every alphabet that you recite, 10 blessings, then we must look forward to it. But that is not the only purpose. So this surah, we have discussed to some extent the first part of it, where Allah tabaraka wa ta'ala talks about our mutual rivalry, our passionate desire for an increase in wealth, in property, in gold, in silver, in homes, in cars, in oil wells, and even we can extend it to in degrees, qualifications. The person is boasting and bragging about the chain of degrees that he has, the qualification that he possesses, or the person is bragging about the positions that he holds in society. Someone says, I'm a president of this organization and that organization. Someone says, I'm a secretary of this organization or that. Someone says, I'm a member of parliament. Someone says, I'm a member of the cabinet committee. Or someone says that I am the president of the country, or I'm the king of the country, or ruler of the country.
2: Every person seems to be just passionate and he wants to increase the wealth or the positions that he holds, the degrees and qualifications that he has. Again, we should not misunderstand that there is no harm, there is no sin if a person is being blessed with these qualifications, with these degrees or with these positions. And within the parameters of Sharia, if he has to conduct himself, then he can be a king, he can be a ruler, he can be sitting on a throne, he can be in a palace, and he can still be a wali of Allah tabaraka wa ta'ala. What we are talking about is where this worldly wealth diverts the person's attention from the akhirat. It makes him ghafil with regards to the akhirat. Therefore Allah ta'ala says, أَلْهَاكُمُ التَّكَاثُرُ حَتَّى زُرْتُمُ الْمَقَابِرِ. That this passionate increase or this mutual rivalry of yours for the accumulation and for the piling up of worldly and material things, then what does it do? It diverts you from those things which are serious, from those matters which are pertinent, from those issues which are relevant to yourself, and from those actions and deeds which will bring you success and salvation in the hereafter. It diverts you from that. That is what Allah tabaraka wa ta'ala is asking us to be on guard against. It was about the kuffar, but we take a lesson that it is for everyone. So here Allah tabaraka wa ta'ala is warning that this is what is happening. Al-haakum al-takasur hatta zurtum al-maqabir, until you reach your graves. It seems that this desire does not decrease. There is just an increase. It's like a burning passion which is increasing all the time. That bragging and boasting about one's wealth and about one's fortunes and about one's possessions, this just seems to go on increasing and increasing until the person goes into the graves. He goes on bragging and boasting until finally the earth is the only thing when it enters into his mouth, then it begins to bring realization to his head. In fact, Allah tabaraka wa ta'ala goes on further and he says, أَلْهَاكُمُ التَّكَاثُرُ حَتَّى زُرْتُمُ الْمَقَابِرِ كَلَّا سَوْفَ تَعْلَمُونَ ثُمَّ كَلَّا سَوْفَ تَعْلَمُونَ كَلَّا سَوْفَ تَعْلَمُونَ. Nay, soon you shall know. Allah tabaraka wa ta'ala says, soon you shall know. And it is related by the muhaddithin that this refers to the time of death. First realization will come immediately that the person is just about to die. At that time he will see that now I am going to leave behind everything here. The person has seen the angels of death coming, or the asar and the signs are there now of sakarat. At that time his children are there, his properties are there, his house is there, his cars are there, his family is there, everything is around him. But he realizes that now I have to leave this world. There is nothing in the world that can protect me now. There is nothing in the world that can save me now. All the physicians and the doctors and the scientists of the world cannot restore my life when Allah tabaraka wa ta'ala has ordered the angel to take the life out. Even if the person has built up a fort, he has built up a palace, and he has got troops within and without to keep a security, and he's got the most sophisticated surveillance system, but then to the angel of death comes through such a doorway that no surveillance system in the world can trap him. That is Allah tabaraka wa ta'ala's system. That wherever the person may be, وَلَوْ كُنْتُمْ فِي بُرُوجٍ مُشَيَّدًا. So therefore this person's surveillance system, then every security fails when the angel of death is going to come to him. Allah ta'ala says, then you will soon come to know. And then with greater emphasis, Allah ta'ala says, nay, soon you shall come to know. And that is again when the person is in the grave. At that time when the questions will be asked by the angels of death, then at that time he will know now with even more certainty that this is what we were being warned about. That you should not give your heart to the things of the world. You should not brag and boast about those fortunes that Allah tabaraka wa ta'ala has blessed you with. Make use of them in accordance with His wish and His will. And then those very things would have become helpful to you now in this grave. The same things will become of help and assistance. It's not that we have to go outside this world. It's not that we have to use something else. The same hands, the same feet, the same eyes, the same ears, the same tongue and the same body we use, and the same wealth we use, either to make our jahannam or to build up our jannat. It's not another body that will build up our jannat, and it's not some other kind of body or wealth that will build up our jahannam. It's the same thing. It depends on how we accumulate it, how we use it, how we use these faculties that Allah tabaraka wa ta'ala has given to us. So therefore, أَلْهَاكُمُ التَّكَاثُرُ حَتَّى زُرْتُمُ الْمَقَابِرُ. And this grave is such a thing, it has been mentioned in the Quran Sharif, mentioned in the hadiths of Nabi alayhi salatu wasalam. Repeatedly Allah Ta'ala and His Nabi alayhi salatu wasalam and all the awliya-i kiram and tabi'in and tabi'i tabi'in, why do they always remind us of the grave, the grave, the grave? The reason is that that's the only thing that should bring some sort of a realization in us. It should make us put some sort of brake on our unbridled passions and desires. That's the only thing that can put some

young, fit and healthy people are just suddenly departing from this world. So this is something that puts a break. Therefore Allah tabaraka wa ta'ala says, soon you will come to know. 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

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expertise and his knowledge and the fitness of his body. Kai baar humne ye dekha ke jinka mushayyan badan tha muattar kafan tha. And when the person died also, there was so much of ether that was poured over his body and over his kafan. Then he was buried. And after some time, when we opened up the grave, there was no sign of the thread of the kafan, and there was no sign of any part of that body. That is the haqiqat and that is the reality. Again, we must not misunderstand. I repeatedly say this because sometimes we get the impression that we want everybody to get out from this world and go away some mountain top. Nothing of that nature. You remain within the world, within the society. You conduct your businesses. You remain absolutely normal. You are cheerful, you are happy, you are content, you are satisfied. You conduct your activities of life within the parameters of the Quran and the Sunnah, with the wife, with the children, with your friends, with your neighbors, with your clients and customers. And you build up your Jannat. You make Amar bil Ma'ruf and Nahi anil Munkar, and you build up your Jannat. Dunya ke mashghalon mein bhi wo ba-khuda rahe. وہ سب کے ساتھ رہ کے بھی سب سے جدا رہے، دنیا کے مشغلوں میں بھی وہ با خدا رہے، وہ سب کے ساتھ رہ کے بھی سب سے جدا رہے. The person is with everybody, but still his heart is somewhere else. He hasn't given his heart to this world. His heart is with Allah تبارک و تعالی. Because he knows that this heart, whatever he builds up inside that heart, it will go with him. Everything else he will leave behind. But what he has built up inside that heart, that soul of his will go with him. So either he takes with him amal-e saliha, the good deeds, or he takes with him the bad deeds. That will make up his jannat or jahannam. So there is no such kind of restriction in sharia that a person is strangled or he just can't maneuver himself. There's no flexibility. The person's life becomes very, very rigid and tight and boring. It's such a beautiful life. It's a wonderful life. Allah Ta'ala wants to give us such happiness and joy and such satisfaction in our hearts, which the kings also do not know of. Wallah, I'm telling you, this is what Allah Tabaraka wa Ta'ala will give in the hearts. If we give our hearts to Him, but if we have given our hearts to the worldly things, that our pleasure comes first, our desire comes first, our passions come first, the wish and the will of Allah Tabaraka wa Ta'ala, we are unconcerned, we are heedless, we are negligent, then that is what Allah Tabaraka wa Ta'ala is warning us about. Alhaakumu takasuru hatta zurtumul maqabir. Therefore, Imam Ghazali rahmatullah alayh, he has analyzed the Quran Sharif. Allah Tabaraka wa Ta'ala had given him such intelligence and such knowledge, and that knowledge and intelligence comes from Allah Tabaraka wa Ta'ala. We read the same Quran Sharif, we cannot analyze like that. This is ilham, what we talk about. So he says that why did Nabi alayhi salatu wasalam talk about Surah Takasur being 1,000 equivalent to the recitation of 1,000 ayats of the Quran Sharif? He says the recitation, Nabi alayhi salatu wasalam says, Wallah, he takes qasam in the name of him in whose hands his life is, that is in the name of Allah tabaraka wa ta'ala, that the recitation of Surah Takasur is equivalent, or the sawab of that, or the reward of that, is that of the recitation of 1,000 ayats of the Quran Sharif. Therefore, we are told that when we go to the graveyard, also read Surah Takasur. A few times, if a person reads it, 11 times, 7 times, 3 times, whatever it is, he can read.

0: at least read it 6 times. So inshallah, the sawab of the complete Quran Sharif will go to the deceased. Or 7 times. So he says the thing is that when you have to look at the Quran Sharif, Allah Tabaraka wa Ta'ala has mentioned 6 things in the Quran Sharif. Analysis is giving of that. That if you have to condense, if you have to look at it in a comprehensive way, then you will find that Allah Tabaraka wa Ta'ala has made the Quran Sharif discuss 6 things. Or he discusses 6 things in the Quran Sharif. And the ayat of the Quran Sharif, according to some, is 6,666. If you have to take 1/6 of that, then it will be 1,111. Now if you leave out that 111, because we go to around figure, then 1/6 of the Quran Sharif is a discussion of the Akhirat. Allah Tabaraka wa Ta'ala discusses the Akhirat. And in the Surah Takasur, that is what it is a discussion of the Akhirat. But then he says that if you have to look at it in a little more detail, then the first part is ta'rif of mad'u ilayh. First of all, Allah Tabaraka wa Ta'ala gives us in the first instance the recognition of Him towards whom you are being called and invited. First of all, the recognition of Allah Tabaraka wa Ta'ala, that is what is in the Quran Sharif. Of the 6 things, the most important and the major issue there is the recognition of that one Allah. His greatness, His glory, His might, His power, His Qudrat. Allah Tabaraka wa Ta'ala first of all makes us recognize Him in the Quran Sharif. Therefore it is said that Quran Sharif hai kya? Quran Sharif Khuda tak pahunchne ka zina hai. Aur Khuda Ta'ala ko dekhne ka aina hai. What is the Quran Sharif? It is that step which you climb and you reach Allah Tabaraka wa Ta'ala. Or it is that mirror in which you see Allah Tabaraka wa Ta'ala. How do you see Allah Ta'ala in the Quran Sharif? You see the sifats of Allah Tabaraka wa Ta'ala. See how He created the heavens and the earth. See how He created the plants, the flowers. How He created the animals. Look at the waters of the ocean and the billions of different kinds of fish that are in there. Look at the whole universe. Look at the planets. Look at the galaxy. Look at everything that Allah Tabaraka wa Ta'ala has created. And look at yourself, O man. You are the paragon of Allah Tabaraka wa Ta'ala's creation. Look from head to foot how Allah Ta'ala has created you. So Allah Ta'ala's Qudrat, Allah Tabaraka wa Ta'ala shows in different places. Allah Ta'ala shows His signs in different places. The language, He says, it is His sign. I am talking to you in the English language, you are understanding me. If somebody has to talk to me in Japanese, I will not understand him. Language also, Allah Ta'ala says, it's sign. Colors, Allah Tabaraka wa Ta'ala says, it's His signs. So many signs of Allah Tabaraka wa Ta'ala have been mentioned in the Quran Sharif. Read the surahs and you will see them. So the first thing is the recognition of that Allah. Because we will not be able to worship that Allah until we recognize that Allah Ta'ala. A person only obeys when he has recognized that this person is in authority. Why do we accept the legislation that comes from the government? We accept it because we have accepted the government. But if a person doesn't recognize that government, he's not going to accept that legislation. In a business, you say that this person is a manager, this person is the director, this person is holding this position and that position. All the staff are made aware that this person holds this position in this business. So therefore, if any instructions come from the managerial level, then you have to accept it. Now, if this person recognizes that person as a manager, then he will accept the instructions. But if he says that I don't recognize you as the manager in this business, I don't recognize you as a director in this business, therefore you've got no right to tell me anything, then he's not going to accept anything. So the first thing is the recognition of Allah Tabaraka wa Ta'ala. So tarif of the mad'u ilayh. Then he says that the second thing, if you have to look at it, is the tarif of sirat mustaqim. That what is this sirat mustaqim? Every salat, every rakat in Surah Fatiha, we are saying ihdina sirat al-mustaqim. So what is this Sirat-e-Mustaqim? Is this Sirat-e-Mustaqim just the performance of 5 times Salat? Is this Sirat-e-Mustaqim just the giving of Zakat? Or just the performance of Hajj upon Hajj? Or Umrah upon Umrah? Is that Sirat-e-Mustaqim? Is the Sirat-e-Mustaqim just limited to a few Tasbihs and Zikr? Is the Sirat-e-Mustaqim limited to just a few recitation of a few verses of the Quran Sharif? or reading of some kitab? Is that Sirat-e-Mustaqim? What is Sirat-e-Mustaqim? The Quran Sharif makes us recognize what is Sirat-e-Mustaqim. Now there's a flood of things coming into my mind at this stage with the fazal of Allah Ta'ala, but the time is limited to even continue. So Sirat-e-Mustaqim, what is Sirat-e-Mustaqim? Allah Ta'ala makes us realize in the Quran Sharif that this is Sirat-e-Mustaqim. Inshallah, on some other occasion we will discuss Sirat-e-Mustaqim. Because the person is saying, اِهْدِنَا الصِّرَاطَ الْمُسْتَقِيمِ صِرَاطَ الَّذِينَ أَنْعَمْتَ عَلَيْهِمْ غَيْرِ الْمَغْضُوبِ عَلَيْهِمْ وَلَا الضَّالِّينَ. So what is Sirat-e-Mustaqim? Who are those that Allah Ta'ala has made in'am upon? Whom Allah Ta'ala has blessed? And who are those that Allah Ta'ala has cursed? So Allah Ta'ala makes us realize this Sirat-e-Mustaqim. In fact, the whole Quran Sharif after that is Sirat-e-Mustaqim. Right from Ihdina Surat al-Mustaqim, the dua that we make, now Allah Ta'ala says, you asked for Ihdina Surat al-Mustaqim, so now read on from Alif Lam Mim till the end of the Quran Sharif and you'll get to know what Surat al-Mustaqim is. The huquq, the rights of Allah Tabaraka wa Ta'ala, the rights of the creation of Allah Tabaraka wa Ta'ala, ibadat, zikr, tilawat, namaz, roza, zakat, hajj, your muasharat, your muamlat, your transactions, your dealings, your etiquette, your relationship with the different, so much of things that is there, that is the Sirat-e-Mustaqim which we have to know. The adab of jihad and all the details of jihad, nikah, talaq, buying, selling. Now Sirat-e-Mustaqim, if you want to know, then read on, you will find Sirat-e-Mustaqim, what is Sirat-e-Mustaqim. So the Quran Sharif, the second thing there is the recognition of what is Sirat-e-Mustaqim. So 1/6 of that, as you said, is the recognition of Allah Tabaraka wa Ta'ala. 1/6 is the sirat, or the six things that are there as usools. It is the recognition of Sirat-e-Mustaqim. And then he says that the third thing is the ahwal, the condition in the ruju ilayhi ta'ala. When the person is making ruju towards Allah tabaraka wa ta'ala, then what is the condition? What are the halat and the conditions that come over people when they make ruju towards Allah tabaraka wa ta'ala? That the person was gone far away from deen, so much so that he was even gone on to kufr and shirk and bidat, and he was gone on to munafiqat, hypocrisy. He was gone very far from deen, and now the person has made sincere tawbah. Then what is the condition of those people that make tawbah? How does Allah tabaraka wa ta'ala accept them? How Allah tabaraka wa ta'ala forgives them? All the details that go with it. And he says that these are the three things which we can term as the usools. These are the muhimmat. And after that he says the other three, it is those things which completes these three. And I will just list the three today and inshallah we will continue. Where he says that after that, what is discussed in the Quran Sharif, what Allah Tabaraka wa Ta'ala discusses, is the ahwal of the mutqiyin. That those who are obedient to Allah Tabaraka wa Ta'ala, what is their condition? Then Allah Ta'ala discusses the hikayat and the aqwal of the jahideen, that those people who were rejecting Allah and His Rasul Sallallahu Alaihi Wasallam, those who were arrogant, those who were boasting, and those who were filled with pride, and those who were prone to rejection, then what are their conditions and what are the hikayat and what are the incidents? Allah Tabaraka wa Ta'ala mentions the incidents and their aqwal in the Quran Sharif. And then Allah Ta'ala discusses manazil-e-tariq. So in this surah, Takasur, Allah Tabaraka wa Ta'ala is giving us a warning. He is not preventing us and stopping us from the accumulation of wealth within the parameters of Sharia, but the warning that it should not divert you from the remembrance of Allah Ta'ala, from the thoughts of the akhirat, from your akhiri anjam, which is the qabr, it should not make you forget that. May Allah Tabaraka wa Ta'ala give us the realization, give us the tawfiq of making amal, and may Allah Ta'ala remove the difficulties and the trials that the Ummat of Nabi alayhi salatu wasalam is facing all over the world, especially in Palestine, Kashmir, Afghanistan and other parts of the world. May Allah Ta'ala assist the Mujahideen from unseen sources.
1: Aur ghaflat ki dunya hai dasht o daman. 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You have heard this many times before, but let's listen to it again and make the niyat of amal. لذت ذکر نام خدا ہے چمن، اور غفلت کی دنیا ہے دشت و دامن. لذت ذکر نام خدا ہے چمن، اور غفلت کی دنیا ہے دشت 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Everybody likes to be in gardens. In almost every city, every town, they say you must have some gardens. Every municipality talks about gardens. Whether you go to Asia, America or anywhere else, everywhere they will tell you that we have this as our municipal garden in every town. There is a different story altogether, that what kind of flowers they have in the different gardens. In our city we will have different kinds of flowers with different fragrances. Other places they will have flowers with different fragrances. But the fact is that everywhere they have some kind of a garden. That is a clear proof that it is the desire of every citizen of the and every resident of the town to enjoy some kind of relaxation and some kind of entertainment, or the person wants to have some kind of fragrance from those gardens. Many cities, they have become nothing but concrete blocks and concrete jungles. People don't get the opportunity to even look at a beautiful flower. They don't have any kind of garden of their own. Living in flats, living in tall buildings with many, many floors, where are they going to have their gardens? So, lazzate zikre name khuda hai chaman. Now, everyone won't be able to go to a garden. If they have in some cities like Bombay and other places, million people living in one small city, or much, much more. Now, some places, millions are living. Now, where will everybody be able to go and enjoy the parks and gardens, even if they have beautiful, beautiful gardens? But everybody won't be able to go and enjoy it. So what must they do then? In what will they get their gardens? In what will they get their fragrance of all the flowers that people are getting in those gardens? The fragrance of flowers in those gardens which people are getting, those who are going to those gardens. Now these people who cannot go to those gardens, how will they get the fragrance of all those flowers? Make the zikrullah. In the zikr of Allah tabaraka wa ta'ala, there is nothing but gardens. Because those people who will even go to those gardens, who will be able to visit those gardens, those who will be able to go and inhale the fragrance of the beautiful flowers in those gardens, then too it is not necessary that they will get some kind of sukoon in their lives by inhaling the fragrance of those flowers. It's not necessary. A person with a lot of worries and a lot of problems, and also he's got some case on his head, and he does not know what the judgment is going to be with regards to some murder or something else. Now take him and put him in the midst of a garden and see if he gets any enjoyment.
2: مِن شَرِّ لِسَانِي وَمِن شَرِّ قَلْبِي وَمِن شَرِّ مَنِيِّ. I've given the translation here. Let's do it a third time. Your protection, O Allah, we seek from the mischief of my ears, from the mischief of my eyes, from the mischief of my tongue, from the mischief of my heart, and from the mischief of my private parts. Next dua. 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Also of number 5. 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Here it is. Translation is as follows. O Allah, I seek your protection from being buried under a fallen building or from falling off from a building. Allahu Akbar. And I seek your protection, O Allah, from drowning. I seek your protection from burning. O Allah, I seek your protection from the ravages of old age. Furthermore, and O Allah, I seek your protection from being deceived at the time of death by Shaitan, from being killed in holy confrontation with my back to the enemy, and from being killed by venomous creatures. Brothers, I guarantee you, you read this dua of Sayyidina Rasulullah sallallahu alayhi wa sallam, no wall will fall on you. If you are in a building, within a building, no matter how many stories it may have, if you are in that building and you have daily recited this dua and there is an earthquake or whatever, or a bomb goes or whatever happens and you happen to be in the building, you will not die in that rubble. You will not be crushed by the wall, not by the building. Somehow you will escape alive, untouched. That is the power of the dua. People have recited this. Sahaba Ikram have reported it has happened to them and they have remained untouched. The whole building has collapsed around them and they've walked out alive. They have daily recited this dua and there is an earthquake or whatever, or a bomb goes or whatever happens and you happen to be in the building, you will not die in that rubble. You will not be crushed by the wall, not by the building. Somehow you will escape alive, untouched. That is the power of the dua. People have recited this. Sahaba Ikram have reported it has happened to them and they have remained untouched. The whole building has collapsed around them and they've walked out alive. Somehow Allah's protection is there. Somehow you are pulled away, drawn away, saved. Allah subhanahu wa ta'ala, everything is power. And that person, he comes out from under the debris, from under the dust and the rubble, alive, and he walks out from there. This is by the Qudrat of Allah subhanahu wa ta'ala. So important is this dua. You may be in a jungle. Sahaba Ikram say they are in a jungle. They're roaming around. Wild animals come. Wild animals come and walk right past them. Now they're attacking them. So these are the types of things that happen. These are the duas that must be recited by us. You know how earthquakes are occurring. You know how many times we hear of people being crushed under buildings and under rubble and so on. Here it is. This is the dua. Allahumma inni a'udhu bika min al-hadm wa a'udhu bika min al-taraddi wa a'udhu bika min al-gharq wal-harq wal-haram wa a'udhu bika min an yatakhabbatani ash-shaytanu 'inda al-maut wa a'udhu bika min an amuta fi sabilika mudbiran wa a'udhu bika min an amuta ladigha. Allahu akbar. O Allah, I'll do this translation and we'll proceed. O Allah, I seek your protection from being buried under a fallen building or from falling off from a building. And I seek your protection from drowning, from burning, from the ravages of old age. Imagine a person grows old, senility, old age, sickness, disease. You know what happens to old people. Go to the old age homes and you'll see. And here you are asking throughout your life, from the time you are a young man, you're asking, oh Allah, don't let me suffer from old age, from the sickness and disease and from being bedridden and suffering and etc., etc. Allah subhanahu wa ta'ala, guaranteed Allah subhanahu wa ta'ala will save you. You will grow old gracefully without any of the ravages and the suffering of old age coming over you. And you are saying in the same day, oh Allah, I seek a protection from being deceived at the time of death by Shaitan. You know what a dangerous thing it is? That is when Shaitan comes to you, right there, the time when you are near Sakaratul Maut, you are about to die. And Shaitan says, don't recite the Kalima. He puts other things into your mind. He puts your debts, what money you are owing, your credits, your debts, your responsibilities, your duties. He puts your children in his mind. He puts your shop into your mind. He puts your house into your mind, that you are supposed to paint your house. You have not painted your house. You are supposed to pave your yard. You haven't paved your yard. He will put 101 things. Keep your mind occupied and you will

big grip, because your whole life you have been worrying about material things. So at that last moment, he is now using that material resource at his power and putting material thoughts into your mind, and you do not get the grace and the comfort of reciting kalima, because shaitan is there. But if you have made this dua throughout your life, shaitan won't even come near you, because that very dua stands up for you. That dua stands up because it gains the power. The dua gains a form and a shape which you do not see. Yes. It gains, you know, have you heard the hadith that I recited to you in life after that, where I said that if you have been patient in your life, you perform salah in your life, you've given sadaqah in your life, then when the creatures of that come into the qabr to hammer the snakes and the scorpions and all the things that come into the grave, when they come and they approach, Salah stands up and he says, get away from Salah. The hadith says Salah stands up and says, get away from here. Patience stands up, sabr, and says, get away from here. This is, leave this person alone, because this person belongs to me. He looked after me. Today I will look after him. I will look after him. I will care for him. And all your good deeds and all will stand up and protect you in that cover and chase all the others away. Guard you from that. So they take form and shape your amal. Here it is. Exactly the same thing will happen. No harm can come to you. At that time when shaitan comes, there's no chance for shaitan to even come anywhere near you to try and make you forget the kalima. He won't. Friend, then you are saying in the same, from being killed in holy confrontation with my back to the enemy. That's a mujahid. A Muslim is always ready for jihad. That if one day, if jihad were to take place, and that I were to be in confrontation and battle with the enemy, then, oh Allah, do not let me die out of fear for the enemy turning my back and trying to escape and run away. Don't make me a coward, oh Allah. Rather, I die for your sake in jihad in the path of Allah subhanahu wa ta'ala. But, oh Allah, we are weak, alright? We are, you and I are weak. Now here we are saying, oh Allah, you know I am weak. But if ever there is a confrontation between truth, between haq and batil, truth and falsehood, then, oh Allah, don't let make me a coward. Let me face it, and let me face my death, let me die for your sake. And you will see when that occasion occurs, if you are ever in such a position of confrontation, you will face your enemy boldly, and even if you try to turn and run, the angels will not allow you to turn and run. Allah's angels will hold you stiff and give you the courage and inspiration to go forward and be killed. Kill or be killed. That kind of thing. So that is why I'm saying in these times, these du'as are very, very important for us to learn. So therefore, bear with me a little bit, brothers, a little while longer. Here is another du'a that we must make. Allahu Akbar. Same number 5. Allahumma inni a'udhu bika min munkaratil akhlaq wal a'mal. Wal ahwa wal adwa. Yes, the dua again. I repeat, Allahumma inni a'udhu bika. Brothers, when we are finished, if we are finished with these duas, I will cyclostyle or photostat these for you, and you can have it. So don't worry to write it down. I will give these to you. There are kitabs available on this, but the 16 are a special selection. In this order, they are not given. And I told you earlier, I have given you these duas I'm reciting because they contain the word a'udhu, and they are for our time in which we are living. They are very important. Out of all the Nabi Kareem Sallam, I consider these 16 to be particular of our time and our age. We must daily recite them. Which is this one? Allahumma inni a'udhu bika min munkaratil akhlaq. Min munkaratil akhlaq wal a'mal wal ahwa wal adwa. And it means as follows. Oh Allah, I seek your protection from unwholesome character and from unbecoming actions, from evil desires and from unholy diseases. Allahu Akbar. Allahumma inni a'udhuka min munkaratil akhlaq wal a'mal wal ahwa wal adwa. Let's proceed. The last dua is as follows in number 5. 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O Allah, I beseech you for all the good things asked of you by your Prophet Muhammad sallallahu alaihi wasallam, and I seek your protection from all the things which your Prophet Muhammad sallallahu alaihi wasallam asked you for protection from.
O Allah, you are the sustainer of all things and you provide guidance to all. We have not the ability to do good or to avoid evil, but with your help and with your guidance, O Allah, for you are the most high and O Allah, you are the greatest. Let's look at this again, the Arabic and the translation, then when we conclude dua number 5, which is in several parts. Allahumma inni as'aluka min khayri ma sa'alaka minhu nabiyyuka Muhammadun sallallahu alayhi wa sallam wa a'udhu bika min sharri ma sta'azaka minhu nabiyyuka Muhammadun sallallahu alayhi wa sallam wa anta al-musta'an wa alayka al-balagh wa la hawla wa la quwwata illa billahi al-aliyy al-azim. And the translation, O Allah, I beseech you for all the good things asked of you by your Prophet Muhammad sallallahu alayhi wa sallam, and I seek your protection from all the things which your Prophet Muhammad sallallahu alayhi wa sallam asked you for. O Allah, you are the sustainer of all things and you provide guidance to all. We have not the ability to do good or to avoid evil, but with your help and with your guidance, O Allah, for you are the most high and O Allah, you are the greatest. It is to such du'as that the angels of Allah Ta'ala respond positively. Look at this, because we are doing angels. Now look at this, that you, when you make this dua, the angels immediately record this and they will respond whenever such an occasion arises. They join us in making Ameen. Each time we make such du'as, the du'as, sunnah du'as, then they make Ameen with us. They ask Allah Ta'ala to accept our sincere du'as, and then they are appointed by Allah Ta'ala to see to its execution after it has been accepted by Allah Subhanahu Wa Ta'ala. So you make the du'a, you say Ameen, the malaikas add their Ameen. The moment the malaikas add their Ameen, it is accepted by Allah Subhanahu Wa Ta'ala, and Allah Subhanahu Wa Ta'ala immediately informs the angels that this slave of mine, if he were to ever in such a predicament as indicated in his du'as, then you, O angels, must immediately protect him, safeguard him, and help him. So there is the hukum is given by Allah Subhanahu Wa Ta'ala. And no matter how, as I said about the building, you may be in that building and it crashes and all the walls around, all four walls fall on you. But somehow, maybe a beam, maybe in some miraculous way, you will remain alive. How it is done, only Allah knows. Allah knows how. But it has happened, you know it has happened, that people have been unearthed after 2 days and 3 days and they are in a small hole somewhere and the whole building is on top of them. So Allah wills, but there it is, these are the du'as that are necessary. And you know, earthquakes are going to increase, natural calamities are on the increase. Have you read now during the election campaign, with all the lying and all the deceiving and all the things that are going on, how the tornadoes have been striking just certain places in the Free State? You just hear one village struck, hailstone has fallen, not over a vast area, hailstone has fallen just over one place. And they say the hailstone was the size of golf balls. Just in specific places. We never had in past history where hailstone has fallen just on one particular place only. Or a tornado has blown just... Tornado blows itself. It takes a long time for the tornado, for the wind to collect before there's a blast from a tornado. It takes a long time to build up. Here they've got all the modern instrumentation, they can't even pick up when a tornado is going to blast. Our hailstone is going to fall. So the modern instrumentation is also become useless when Allah Subhanahu Wa Ta'ala commands a certain place to be struck, a certain place, crop must be devastated, that particular village, that particular town, that particular area must be struck by hailstone or thunderstorm or whatever. It's happening all around us. And there it is for us to see. So Muslimin, this is because all of us live, we live in mixed communities, believers, disbelievers, all kinds of people. If we want protection, here are the du'as that we must make. Besides our other amal, right, that is in its place, it's understood. You can't make du'as and not perform salah and so on. So all this goes hand in hand, all together. Man has not the power to foresee and to exactly foretell and forecast.
no matter what the period, man cannot exactly forecast. The angels carry out the orders of Allah Ta'ala in the unseen world around us. It is they who guard us and protect us from many calamities if our du'as are accepted by Allah Subhanahu Wa Ta'ala. Shaitan is at our side even in our dying moments to try to deceive and to defraud us and to mislead us. So if we have daily asked Allah Ta'ala to protect us from his deceptions and seductions, then we will be protected and guarded by the angels appointed by Allah Ta'ala at our side to do so. On seeing them, Shaitan will flee, he will run away. Otherwise, there is the imminent danger of last gasp, ingratitude, kufr, or even worse. So if you have not made these du'as and you have not asked Allah, and what better du'a than the du'as of Nabi Kareem sallallahu alayhi wa sallam? I mean, there are many other du'as, alright? But I mean, what better du'a can you have than this? So last grasp ingratitude is that there it is, your breath is going out, your ruh, I mean, is going out. You're on your last few, maybe three more times you're going to breathe and then your ruh will be drawn. And in that last moment, Shaitan can make you perform such something or say something which is kufr. So there it is, Allah subhanahu wa ta'ala provides, the angels are there, and immediately the presence of the angels is alone, is enough, and they will run. Our selfishness, self, and our ego can drive us to many sins, our passions can incline us to many evils, our uncontained emotions can make us commit many wrongs, our jealousies and envies can cause us to break many moral barriers, and our greed and our haste can make us do many abominable haram acts. You know, we are weak. Look, brothers, we ourselves are weak. We become greedy, we become jealous, we like, we hate. All these things are normal to us. We are human beings. None of us are perfect. So all these things happen to us. Therefore, we must keep asking Allah subhanahu wa ta'ala's help and guidance. It is through such du'as that the slave seeks the protection of the Almighty Allah from the mischief of the evildoers and the frightful harms and calamities of the unseen world. Read this dua daily and you will experience the positive results of such dua making. Coming up now, dua number 6, which is as follows. Allahumma ihfazni min bayni yadayya wa min khalfi wa an yamini wa an shimali wa min fawqi وأعوذ بعظمتك أن أغتال من تحتي رضينا بالله ربا وبالإسلام دينا وبمحمد صلى الله عليه وسلم رسولا ونبيا اللهم عافني في بدني اللهم عافني في سمعي اللهم عافني في بصري لا إله إلا أنت اللهم إني أعوذ بك من عذاب القبر لا إله إلا أنت. The translation is as follows. O Allah, provide protection all around me, in front of me, on my right and on my left, behind me and above me. I seek your protection, O Allah, also from any disaster occurring below me. We absolutely believe in Allah as our sustainer, in Islam as our deen, and in the Prophet Muhammad sallallahu alayhi wa sallam as the messenger of Allah and as the holy apostle of Allah. O Allah, grant me safety in my body, grant me safety in my hearing, grant me safety in my sight. There is none to worship besides you, O Allah. O Allah, I seek your protection from the torment of the grave. There is no deity but you, O Allah. Once more, I'll recite the Arabic. 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Allahumma inni a'udhu bika min adhabil qabr. La ilaha illa anta. O Allah, provide protection all around me, in front of me, on my right, on my left, behind me and above me. I seek your protection also, O Allah, from any disaster occurring below me. What disasters can occur below us? Earthquake? Drowning? Mudslide? Earth opening up? A hole? A gap? You're walking, you don't see in front of you, there's a hole there in the darkness.
You fall into the hole, you walk into an object. Without it happens. People walk into poles, people walk into walls. I myself have walked into a glass window I did in Azadpur Masjid. Big windows they've got at the back. I see now they've put some phrase, they've stuck up some words there, but it was clear glass. I walked smack into it because they've shined and cleaned it out. Happens, it can happen. So all these things we seek protection from. I seek a protection also from any disaster occurring below me. And then we say this, we say, we absolutely believe in Allah as our sustainer, in Islam as our deen, and in the Prophet Muhammad sallallahu alaihi wasallam as Allah's messenger, and as the holy apostle of Allah. Oh Allah, grant me safety in my body. Look at this dua. In other words, oh Allah, I am not in, you created my body. Now I am asking, oh Allah, protect me, grant me the protection of my body. My body can do a lot of mischief. A lot of mischief. So oh Allah, grant me safety in my body, grant me safety in my hearing. You asking Allah, now you go into a place, you remember now, music is haram. You go, and you come into a place, and the ears tells you, the angels, remember last week we did a hadith in which it says, there are 7 angels guarding your eyes. So there must be many angels guarding other parts of the body as well. So the angels that are looking after your ears, seeing to the safety of your ears, seeing that evil forces, shayateen, don't harm your ears, immediately they whisper to you, they tell you, and slowly over a time, then you draw yourself away. Because you, every day you're asking Allah subhanahu wa ta'ala's help and assistance and guidance to protect your ears. Oh Allah, protect my ear. Someday it's going to have effect, and someday you're going to withdraw. So there it is. Oh Allah, grant me safety in my body, grant me safety in my hearing, grant me safety in my sight. There is none to worship beside you, O Allah. O Allah, I seek your protection from the torment of the grave. There's torment, there's torture, there's punishment. There's a lot of agony in the grave. Every day throughout your life, you have asked, if you have lived 1,000 days, 6,000 days, 10,000 days in this world, you have asked so many times, dua you have made, O Allah, protect you. You come into that grave, immediately the angels are there. They will not allow you to be harmed by any of the creatures. There is no deity but you. La ilaha illa anta. It is recommended, short commentary before we proceed to dua.

Preachers, there is no deity but you, la ilaha illa anta. It is recommended, short commentary before we proceed to dua number 7. It is recommended that the last part of this dua should be recited 3 times. Now which is the last part of this dua? Allahumma aafini fi sami, Allahumma aafini fi basari, la ilaha illa anta. No. Which one? Allahumma aafini fi badani, Allahumma aafini fi sami, Allahumma aafini fi basari, la ilaha illa anta. You must recite this 3 times, and also the other one, which is Allahumma inni a'udhuka min adhabil qabr, la ilaha illa anta. These 2 last sections you must recite 3 times. We seek the protection of Allah through such du'as from the evil forces that operate in the unseen world. There are terrible calamities and woeful disasters awaiting us in unseen arenas of this world. How can we guard ourselves from harm and hurt other than by turning to our Creator and our Maker Allah Ta'ala? The angels of Allah Ta'ala are powerful spirit beings that can do so because they can perceive the unseen and they can respond to it according to the command of Allah Ta'ala in split flashes of moments and drive away those who seek to harm the true believers. We do not have to run to faith doctors and spiritual healers for unseen torments and tortures that reach us. Brothers, very important. Many of us ask me also, you know, they want to go to this man, they want to go to that man, they want banana water and they want azimat and they want this and that. Brothers, really, if you recite this selection of these 16 du'as, you will have no need to go to them. It is because we do not do this that shaitan gets through to us and he does all this harm to us. But there is built-in mechanisms. Well, let's call it like burglar alarms. That sound, they go off. The moment you transgress, they go off inside of you. Spiritual burglar alarms, that is there. These du'as protect us. And we don't do them, so that is where harm comes. And you see most of the people that are running to these people, they have not protected themselves. Ask any of them. You ask them when he comes to you, ask him, brother, are you punctual with your salah? And he says, well, I am, Maulana, but not all the time. But I want to be honest with you. Brother, how often do you make tilawat of the Quran? So he says, so now and then. Now and then I recite, I'm not regular with tilawah, not regular. Do you make du'as? He says, yes, I make du'as. But he's the guy who comes, but not always, you know, I'm in a rush most of the time I have. And so on and so on and so forth. You know, all these explanations are given. So we have not instituted the mechanisms for protection for ourselves like these sunnah du'as. And that is why we are running around, because the shayateen are finding it very easy to cause problems within our homes, between husbands and wives, fathers and mothers and children and parents and all the rest of neighbors and all the kinds of problems we are having today that is caused to us. No matter how powerful a magician or a sorcerer or a witchcraft anybody may be practicing, but if you have recited these du'as, I guarantee and I perform you, I promise you, that these are the words of Sayyidina wa Nabiyina Muhammadur Rasulullah sallallahu alaihi wasallam. You tell me, how can anybody break through that alarm? Impossible. If you recite these with yaqeen, you can be sure nothing can harm you. No shaitan can come through to you. We do not have to run to faith doctors and spiritual healers, most of whom are frauds, for unseen torments and tortures that reach us. These are the du'as we must recite daily to ensure our protection, which comes from Allah Ta'ala to us through the angels of Allah Subhanahu Wa Ta'ala. And as I said, brothers, earlier, what I will do is I'll take these du'as, put them down, and then prepare 2 or 3 pages and I'll let you have that. So don't worry to write it down. You can learn it off. The following dua, what I will do is the kitabs from which I have taken it. You can see it's nicely printed. I'll put it there. It should also be daily for protection from harm. And here's the dua coming up. 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
Azzajaruka watabarakasmuk. Brothers, I'm reciting it so many times, please bear with me. There are a lot of people that will not have access to the notes and so on, and they don't even, it's very difficult for them to get even the dua kitabs from which I have taken these. So bear with me when I recite them 2-3 times. These are people who write down, in English they write it down, transliteration, carefully these duas, and then they make it. We receive correspondence from all over the world which tells us with what effort they write down these notes and these duas. So I'm asking you to bear with me. I'm reading it carefully so they can write it down. This is another dua that tells us of the dangers we face from unseen sources, and the translation is as follows. O Allah, sustainer of the 7 heavens and whatever they contain, and sustainer of the earths and whatever they contain, and sustainer of the devils and those whom the devils have misled. O Allah, protect me from the mischief of all thy creatures, that any of them harm me or prevail over me. O Allah, your protection is indeed powerful, and your attributes are indeed full of blessings. Once more the translation. O Allah, sustainer of the 7 heavens and whatever is contained therein. And O Allah, sustainer of the earths and whatever is contained in the earths. And O Allah, sustainer of the devils and those whom the devils have misled. O Allah, protect me from the mischief of all thy creatures, that any of them harm me or prevail over me. O Allah, your protection is indeed powerful, and your attributes are indeed full of blessings. This is another dua that tells us of the dangers we face from unseen sources, mainly the shayateen, wild animals and reptiles, other unbeknown creations and things in the universe, and particularly our pride and our ungovernable passions. Upon receiving divine instructions, the angels provide necessary protection to us to save us from becoming victims of the evils which flow from these mischief makers, which harms and evils are not destined for us. Dua number 8 is as follows. We are on the halfway mark. Here is another dua that should be recited regularly, preferably daily, to protect us from the unexpected and the unforeseen. Allahumma inni a'udhu bika min sharri ma yaliju fil layli wa min sharri ma yaliju fil nahari wa min sharri ma tahubbu bihi riyah. Allahumma inni a'udhu bika min sharri ma yaliju fil layli wa min sharri ma yaliju fil nahari wa min sharri ma tahubbu bihi riyah. O Allah, I seek your protection from any calamity occurring during the night, and from any calamity occurring during the day, and from any damages approaching from a wind storm, from any natural disaster. You think anything will come and touch you when you make this dua of the Nabi sallallahu alaihi wasallam? You think any harm can, any calamity can come through you, come to you and harm you in any way in the night? You know, people tell me they have had burglaries, this has been stolen, that. Naturally you must lock your house. Obviously you must take all the safety care and precaution. You have to do so. But then you can sleep. Sleep tight, you can rest, because you've made your dua. You've made this dua. Allahumma inni a'udhu bika min sharri ma yaliju fil layl wa min sharri ma yaliju fil nahar. Now you can go to work in peace. You've done everything, you've taken every care, every precaution. It doesn't mean you must be careless, recite these duas and then be careless. I mean, leave all your windows unlocked and your doors unlocked and so on. Now go to sleep and say, I've made my dua. No, you take all, you have to tie your camel, so to say. And then you make this dua after taking every precaution, and you can be sure if you are pious and Allah fearing, Allah subhanahu wa ta'ala, the protecting angels will be everywhere. And a protecting angel is powerful than anything else. O Allah, I seek your protection from any calamity occurring during the night, and from any calamity occurring during the day, Allahu Akbar, and from any damages approaching from a windstorm. Now, Nabi Karim sallallahu alaihi wasallam spoke of windstorm because in the desert, this is the kind of storm that normally strikes. But the word here, ma tahubbu bihi riyah, in our case would apply to any other kind of storm, hailstorm, thunderstorm, flooding, too much rain, etc., whatever. All those things that dua would apply to, because Allah subhanahu wa ta'ala knows. When such duas of a sincere and repentant slave are accepted by Allah ta'ala,
Then the angels are installed in their places to cover and to protect the seeker from evil influences, harm and injury from external sources, as mentioned in each of these du'as. Heavy winds which cause tremendous damage to lives and property come in various strengths. We never had in South Africa windstorms like we are having now, tornadoes and typhoons and all these various types of blasts that are coming and tearing down houses. I mean, I hear now that roofs are blown, they're blown for kilometers away. I mean, what force must wind have to blow your shack or your roof and so on away, where you find it, it's gone from your particular area into somewhere far away, 2-3 kilometers away. That must be a powerful storm which can carry an entire roof away and blow it far apart. I mean, a roof of 100 square meters is a huge roof. 150, 200 square meters roof is very, very, very heavy. How can wind carry it and throw it so far apart? Men's cars, caravans have been blasted and thrown against walls and smashed into smithereens, into pieces. How does this happen? So heavy winds which cause tremendous damage to lives and property come in various strengths. They come in the form of gales and hurricanes. They come in the form of tempests and tornadoes, cyclones and typhoons, monsoons and whirlwinds. In the United States, the coastline of the United States, where most of the rich and the wealthy and the affluent people live, in their mansions, in their palaces, which cost millions of rands. What has been happening now recently? They've been blasted into nothing, blown away by the winds. And even those areas never had in past history so many gales, so many hurricanes, so many typhoons. Every time that, remember last week I showed you what happened immediately after the Gulf War, how these winds have been striking the United States. In the night, Shaitan can touch with evil those who have not recited precautionary verses of the Quran Majid and the necessary du'as like Surah Yasin and Surah Tabarak. How long does it take, brother, Surah Yasin, Surah Tabarak? And you recite them, make these du'as, and tell me these are precautionary verses of Quran Majid, precautionary du'as, which if you make, Allah will protect. Harm can come from thieves breaking into the house at night. Injuries can be caused from accidents during the day. We are prone to the evil eyes of jealous people, to the vengeance of hateful sorcerers, and the evils of witchcraft. The shayateen waft themselves into evil forces through the wind, trying to cause damage to the true believers. This is another what Shaitan does. Because Shaitan can change his shape and form. Now what he does when there's a heavy wind, then he becomes invisible in the wind. And he tries to get through, to come into your house with the wind that is coming in. He tries to slip in. And if you have not made this dua, then obviously he gains access into your home. You know, in what they used to do, the angels used to, this is in Quran Majid, they used to hide in the clouds. You know, when the malaikas are coming down with their instructions, then they're talking to one another. Then the shayateen in the pre-prophetic days, then they used to go and hide behind the clouds and listen to the conversation of the angels. Then they know what is going to happen that day and tomorrow. The future events, they used to overhear by hiding behind. So now that has stopped. They can't, because the Allah subhanahu wa ta'ala has made the stars to take charge. So the moment they come, they go above a certain line, then immediately the stars fall on them and pelt them and aim at them and kill them and burn them. So they can't go up anymore to overhear the conversation of the angels. Alright. Now what they do on earth is, when there's a wind around, then they waft themselves, they make themselves invisible, they join the wind. And in the wind, with the current of the wind and the force of the wind, they try and escape and come into your house to create mischief. But if you have made these du'as, then the malaikas of Allah subhanahu wa ta'ala, invisible to invisible, they can see. That is their world. They see one another in there. And shaitan does not receive a chance to get into your house. That is how Allah subhanahu wa ta'ala, harm can come from thieves breaking into the house at night. Injuries can be caused from accidents during the day. We are prone to evil eyes of jealous people. We'll talk about that maybe this week or next week, how harmful that is. And to the vengeance of hateful sorcerers and evils of witchcraft. There are many people who are learning all these evil things. They are learning and they come into you. People go to them and say, you know, there's my neighbor. I'm trying to buy his house. He doesn't want to sell me his house. And so on. But I want you to do something. And if you can do something, so he sells his house and he gets away from there. I need it for my son, I need it for my daughter, or whatever, you know. And you help me. So guy says, well, it'll cost you a lot of money. So he says, how much will it cost me? So he says, it'll cost you 5,000 rands. But I'll get you the house for so on. And things like this. They're going on between Muslims, brothers. This is what mankind has turned into. And so, of course, he feels, well, 5,000 rand, never mind, so much, I can gain it. And now he...
He is tempted, and they do all kinds of evil things. People have come to me and said, Maulana, we found dirt in our yard. We found this in our yard. We dug up here, we found this dirt. Yes, it is going on. We found this filth, we found that filth, we found a skeleton. All kinds of things are happening. These are things that people are doing. This is what is happening. There's a young man, he falls in love with a girl. The parents of the girl don't want that she should get married to this boy because maybe he is bad, maybe he is, they don't like him or whatever. Alright? So now the boy wants the girl, girl wants the boy, they're not prepared to listen to the parents. So either one of them, the boy or the boy and girl, both of them go to somebody who indulges in these black arts, and they go to him and tell him, look, our parents are, we'll do something to our parents so that they can say yes. All these things are happening, and it's ugly. But if those parents have been making these duas, then you can take one witch and sorcerer, or you can take 100, or you take 1,000 of them. The dua of Sayyidina wa Nabina Muhammadur Rasulullah sallallahu alayhi wa sallam is more powerful than all these agents of the black arts. They will never get through if you make these duas. Allahu Akbar, the shayateen waft themselves into evil forces through the wind, trying to cause damage to true believers. From all these and many other calamities are we protected when we seek the protection of Allah subhanahu wa ta'ala through such du'as taught to us by our Nabi Kareem sallallahu alayhi wa sallam. Du'a number 9 coming up is as follows. The following du'a is for seeking protection from your possessions and from the things that you would like to possess if you had the means to do so. You know what is our life today? Our life is get married, have a family, and accumulate, buy the best things, the most expensive things, and what you haven't got, you desire, you already make plan that, look, I've got ordinary lounge suite and plain furniture. But now, what you're discussing now with your wife and your family, you know what we're going to do? The moment we've paid this off, then I've seen that lounge suite costs 15,000 rands, and that furniture set costs so much, and you know, we'll sell these, or we'll trade it in, and we'll buy that one. And so on, it goes on. So we are lusting for wealth, and for material things. And that is our life. We remain in credit. All our lives we are paying off. And we are paying off 20% of the real amount and 80% of riba. That is what our life has become. We buy one house for X amount. Say the house costs 60,000 rands. We buy one house. But we are already planning when we're going to sell this house for 100,000 rands, because in 5 years' time the value will be 100. We'll sell it for 100,000 and we buy a house for 200,000 rands. He grows into greater debt instead of making shukr and being satisfied with what he has got and trying to build on or add on. No. Now the man wants to buy a 200, and of course from there something else. They remain in debt. To pay off a single bond is 20 years, 25 years, brothers. And they've already planned. Now you go into another debt, another bond, another 20 years. Before you turn around, you're 60 years old, you're still in. And if you lose your work, or you fall sick, or you become injured, and you know, there's the people are there claiming your house, you lose everything. So that is what is going on with us. Here is a dua to protect you from that kind of greed. And that dua is as follows. And short dua. Allahumma inni a'idhum bika min sharri ma a'ataytana wa min sharri ma mana'atana. That's all. Allahumma inni a'idhum

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Shaitan is trying to waswash you. Yes, try and buy, make a plan, select your color, select the material, select the kind of thing that you want. Shaitan is egging you on to go for it. And what happens is, because you have been making this dua all the time, even the things that you possess, that you have got, they've got power, brothers. You think those are inanimate objects. You think your furniture, your carpet, your roof, your home, you think these are dead objects. No. You know, there have been... Allahu Akbar. Where you sit, you make your salah at home, or where you make your zikr at home, after you have died, your family that remains behind, your children in particular, it is recorded that they hear the zikr every day. They hear your tilawat every day. Those walls are alive, they hear. That same wall can give evidence on the day of judgment that you used to sit there and recite and make tilawah and make zikrullah. Those are not dead. Nothing is dead. Everything is alive. Maybe dead to you, but everything is alive. Nothing is dead. Every plant, every animal, everything is alive in this world to various degrees. So here it is. So your goods, you are saying, oh Allah, I seek protection from the evil of the things that you have already, the things that I possess, my yard, my home, my house, my car, my everything that I've got within my house, my furniture, my effects, my chairs, my tables, my pots, my pans, every wood, every beam, every plank I've got in my roof, every wall, every brick in my house, everything has got life. And you are saying, oh Allah, protect me that I do not go towards greed, that I do not want more than what I have got. So you are saying, protect me from the evil. Allahumma inni a'idhum bika. Look at the word a'udhu. Allahumma inni a'idhum bika min sharri ma a'taytana wa min sharri ma mana'tana. And there is something you desire. Immediately something whispers and tells you, don't desire that which is beyond you. Make shukr with what you have got. So there it is. This is pride in one's possessions is the easiest way for shaitan to deceive people. Shaitan drives one to great ambition and to acquire and to accumulate worldly possessions and secular knowledges. In this way, he makes us totally materialist in our concepts, in our outlook and in our ideas. Spiritual concerns become secondary. It is du'as such as these that keep us under the protection of the guardian angels that surround us and save us from becoming purely worldly based. Here we do one more du'a, the 10th one. Then we have got, after we do the 10th one, there will be another 6 left. 10th du'a is as follows. The following du'as are very important to recite on a daily basis for one's own protection, especially these days when there is so much sin and evil around us. Let us do this and then we end today's lesson. Allahu Akbar. Allahumma inni a'udhu bika min ilmin la yanfa wa qalbin la yakhsha wa du'ain la yusma'u wa nafsin la tashba'u wa min ha'ula'i al-arba'. I'll recite it again. Allahumma inni a'udhu bika min ilmin la yanfa wa qalbin la yakhsha wa du'ain la yusma'u wa nafsin la tashba'u wa min ha'ula'i al-arba'. Oh Allah, I seek your protection from all kinds of useless knowledge, from a heart which is not disposed to fear you, from supplications, meaning du'as, which you do not hear, from insatiable lusting and desiring. Oh Allah, guard me from all these 4 mentioned evils. Oh Allah, guard me, protect me from all these 4 evils that I have mentioned in this du'a. What are the 4 evils that you have mentioned? One is useless knowledge. Second one is a heart which has got no fear of Allah. Third one is from du'as which Allah does not hear. Which du'as does Allah not hear? Du'as of greed, where you have not done shown obedience to Allah and His Rasul, and now you keep asking material things only. You're not asking for other things. Certain du'as Allah does not hear. Du'as which you make for the destruction of your fellow man, out of jealousy and hatred, and so on. Allahu Akbar. And what is the 4th element from which you are seeking protection? Insatiable lusting and desiring. You know what that is. I mean, how la il arba. Allahumma inni a'udhu bika min ilmin la yanfa wa qalbin la yakhsha wa du'ain la yusma'u wa nafsin la tashba'u wa min haula il arba. Next dua in number 6 is as follows. 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Oh Allah.

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In other words, becoming an murtad, becoming an apostate. مِنْ إِلْمٍ لَا يَنْفَعُ وَقَلْبٍ لَا يَخْشَعُ وَدُعَاءٍ لَا يُسْمَعُ وَنَفْسٍ لَا تَشْبَعُ وَمِنْ هَؤُلَاءِ الْأَرْبَعِ. Next dua in number 6 is as follows. اللهم إنا نعوذ بك أن نرجع على أعقابنا أو نفتنا عن ديننا. Which is as follows, translation. Oh Allah, I seek your protection from me turning away from the deen. In other words, becoming an murtad, becoming an apostate. Oh Allah, protect me that this must ever happen to me. We don't know what the future holds. But your whole life, brothers, I've seen good people. Good people. Allah knows why they ever became, murtad. Christian missionaries are coming all the time. What happens, I don't know. But you have been making dua every day. Oh Allah, do not let that happen to me. You think it can? Missionaries can come. Money can come. Lusting can, whatever can come your way. You have made this dua, the angels of Allah subhanahu wa ta'ala will protect you. That thought, the moment the thought comes in to become a Christian or become a Qadiani or become whatever, it will not influence you. And you know how many different cults are breaking out now? How many different kinds of religions are coming out now? You ask me for protection. So here is the dua. Allahumma inna na'udhu bika an narji'a ala a'qabina aw nuftana an deenina. Oh Allah, I seek your protection from me turning away from my deen. In other words, becoming murtad. And from my deen ever being put to the test. Oh Allah, don't test me. I'm weak, oh Allah. Don't test me, oh Allah. Please do not put me to the test because I do not know whether I can pass the test. And Allah will not put you to test. Allah's mercy will cover you. So when that comes, even if the test ever comes also, the angels will be there to protect you and to safeguard you and to see to it that you do not fall into the pit. Next dua. Allahumma inni a'udhu bika min yawmi su' wa min laylati su' wa min sa'ati su' wa min sahibi su' wa min jarri su' fi daril muqamah. Very important dua, brothers. Allahumma inni a'udhu bika min yawmi su' wa min laylati su' wa min sa'ati su' wa min sahibi su' wa min jarri su' fi daril muqama. Recite this every day. Very, very important. What is it? Oh Allah, I seek your protection from an evil day, from an evil night, from an evil hour, from an evil companion, and from an evil neighbor in my place of residence. You know what a fitna it is to have an evil neighbor. It's a great fitna. But your whole life you are making dua that Allah must protect you from an evil neighbor. So here is the dua. I seek a protection from an evil day. Yes, there are days that are... The day itself is not evil. It is the people that make that particular... A day of festivity, day of joy, day of merrymaking, day of dancing, day of rejoicing, fun, games and so on. That is not for us. That is why it is it is not the day actually, it is us that make that day what it is. So we are asking protection that we ever be in such a company, the way Allah and Rasul is forgotten, deen, salah, zak, everything is forgotten. Oh Allah, protect. Oh Allah, I seek your protection from an evil day, from an evil night. A friend may come to you, you may be a young man. And he may tempt you and tell you, come, let's go out for the night. Let's go for a jol, so to say. You know, they use the word. Let's go for a heavy night and a happy night. You don't know where he's taking you. He may take you into a company where the friends are drinking, smoking daha maybe, using mandrax maybe or whatever. And you are tempted. Say, just for experiment and you've never smoked. Just try it. And that one night may destroy you for the future forever. Because you may become addicted. Whatever can happen. Partying, drinking, merrymaking, whatever. Yeah, your whole life you're asking Allah subhanahu wa ta'ala to protect you from such kinds of people. That is why immediately from an evil hour, from an evil companion, the worst thing you can have is evil friends, sinful friends. Allahu Akbar. Next dua is as follows. Allahumma inni a'udhu bika min ash-shiqaqi wa nifaqi wa su'il akhlaq. The dua again. Allahumma inni a'udhu bika min ash-shiqaqi wa nifaq wa su'il akhlaq. And this dua is as follows. Oh Allah, I seek your protection from obstinacy, from hypocrisy, and from bad manners. Akhlaq, from bad manners. And you know what is obstinacy? Person comes, you may have found this amongst your friends. You tell him, brother, this is the haq. He says, what do you know about haq? I know better. That's even obstinate. He doesn't want to tell. He knows, he's a know-all. He's the best. He knows manners. He knows everything. From hypocrisy. Your whole life you're asking people.

0: Yes, it is natural. Sometimes shaitan comes in there and he tries to make you into a hypocrite. And you have asked Allah's protection, so the angels will protect you. Allah, and from bad manners. Next dua is as follows. Allahumma musarriful qulub, sarrif qulubana ala ta'atik. Oh Allah, you are the master and controller of all hearts. Incline my heart to your obedience. Who are you asking? Your heart belongs to Allah. You are saying, oh Allah, you are the controller of all the hearts. Make my heart to always be in obedience of you, oh Allah. Allah hears every dua. And you ask it once. Maybe Allah does not hear. Maaf for putting it like that. Maybe Allah does not. Second day, third day, fourth day, somewhere along the line, Allah is going to hear. Malaikas are saying, Ameen. Every time you say, Ya Allahumma musarriful qulub, sarrif qulubana ala ta'atik. Somewhere along the line, it is going to get through. Somewhere along the line, Allah will bless you. Somewhere along the line, the malaikas are bound to say Ameen. And remember, the malaikas only say Ameen to that person reciting that dua that deserves Ameen of the malaikas. Then immediately what happens? Throughout the seven heavens, the Ameen of the malaikas is heard. It reaches Allah subhanahu wa ta'ala. Those very angels work in two shifts, either after Asr and before Maghrib, or after Fajr. They are going to report to Allah subhanahu wa ta'ala that, oh Allah, that slave of yours and that slave of yours and that slave of yours was making this dua, oh Allah. Allah will say, did you say Ameen? Yes, the malaika will say, we did say Ameen. And our Ameen was heard throughout, by all the angels, throughout the seven heavens. Allah subhanahu wa ta'ala then, tell my slave, I have granted his wish. What happens then? There is a whole world out there. There's a lot of activity there in the kingdom of Allah subhanahu wa ta'ala. Everything is being reported and acceptance or rejection is being given notified. Then Allah subhanahu wa ta'ala may also say, you heard my slave say so. Is he an obedient slave? They say, oh Allah, he is obedient, but not all the time. What happens then? And that dua is taken and thrown back into your face. Therefore, conformity is very important. Obedience is very important. For the acceptance of duas, we must... All right, in the beginning, we may be infractious. We may be a little disorganized in our life. But if you carry on and carry on, things are... If your willingness is there, the intention... Look, not everybody of us is we are not all angels. But if you are seeking goodness and piety to Allah fear, somewhere along the line there will be spiritual growth. Your iman will strengthen. You are going to come right. Don't discard anybody, brothers, because the person who appears to you and to me to be the most rebellious and the most obstinate and the most weak amongst us, that person tomorrow can leave you miles behind. He can go away very far. You won't even recognize that person. So the ability to turn a new leaf is in every person. You know, I look at the Jamaat brothers and I look at some of them. Some of them were the biggest scholars in the past. They were the worst in mankind in the past. And in one leap they've left us behind. And yet when he was going on like that in his past life, you would have written him off. You would have said it's not possible for this man to reform. And just look at some of them today. They don't even know where to hide their tattoos. And yet the nur that has come into them, how has this change come about? Don't condemn anybody. Always invite, always hope, always make dua, because they are the people that will leave us behind. And it's happening already. Let's go further. Allahumma inni as'aluka, there's one or two left only. Allahumma inni as'aluka al-huda, wa-tuqa, wal-afafa, wal-ghina. Allahu Akbar. Here it is. Oh Allah, I beseech you to guide me to the right way, to bestow me with piety, to grant me modesty and humility, and to bless me with self-sufficiency. Allahumma inni as'aluka al-huda, wa-tuqa, wal-afafa, wal-ghina. Look, you are asking for a good life, but who are you asking? Oh Allah, I beseech you to guide me to the right way, to bestow me with piety, grant me modesty and humility, and to bless me with self-sufficiency. Look at the word here used. Self-sufficiency. You're asking Allah not for more. You're asking for Allah just enough. I want to be self-sufficient. Oh Allah, whatever you have decreed, just give me that. I don't want any more. 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Oh Allah, do help me. And do not help anyone against me. Do support me and do not support others against me. Do grant me success in unseen ways and do not grant success to my enemies. Do bless me with guidance. Make the right path easy for me and always help me when enemies rise against me. Let's look at this dua, very important. Rabbi, a'inni wala tu'in alayya. وانصرني ولا تنصر علي وامكر لي ولا تمكر علي واهدني الهدى ويسر الهدى لي وانصرني على من بغى علي. Translation, one more dua to go then we finish today's lesson. Oh Allah, do help me. Who are you asking for help? Oh Allah, do help me and do not help anyone against me. Do support me and do not support others against me. Do grant me success in unseen ways and do not grant success to my enemies. Do bless me with guidance, make the right path easy for me and always help me when enemies arise against me. Brothers, this is a very powerful dua. Yes, it happens from time to time. We may become unemployed, we may become sick, our income may be affected. Whatever happens, you make this dua regularly and you will see how Allah looks after you. Because you have asked Allah to help you in ghaib, in unseen ways. And you have asked Allah every day. Every day you have asked Allah subhanahu wa ta'ala. Allah is all hearing. Allah is all seeing. Allah is all knowing. When the servant and the slave turns to Allah subhanahu wa ta'ala, Allah will not leave him in the lurch. And then here comes the last dua for today. It is as follows. Rabbij alni laka, zakkaran laka, شقارا لك رحابا لك مطواعا لك مخبطا إليك أواها منيبا. 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Oh Allah, oh my creator, oh my sustainer, favor me and bless me in a way that I remember you always, that I be grateful to you always, that I fear you always, and that I obey you always. O Allah, make me of those who turn to you always with remembrance, with contemplation, and with sincere tears of devotion. Such are the du'as that a true slave makes to his master, to his maker, to his creator and sustainer, Allah subhanahu wa ta'ala, to obtain the mercies and graces of Allah ta'ala. Many angels are appointed by Allah ta'ala to serve such a true obedient slave of Allah. These angels carry out their functions with great admiration towards the slave of Allah ta'ala, who seeks the protection of only Allah from the evil savages who seek to destroy him. He or she believes implicitly in the power of Allah ta'ala to overcome the evil around him or her. It is du'as such as these that are recited daily that keep away evils from them and inspire them towards piety, Allah fear and pure goodness. Jazakumullah wa akhiru da'wana alhamdulillahi rabbil alameen. Brothers, next week I'll conclude the other six du'as and carry on from there inshallah.
1: وأن يصلي على رسوله الكريم أما بعد فأعوذ بالله من الشيطان الرجيم بسم الله الرحمن الرحيم الحمد لله all thanks and all praises are due to Allah سبحانه وتعالى our creator Allah our maker Allah our sustainer Allah. We also send darood and salam upon the last and the final and the chosen messenger of Allah سبحانه وتعالى سيدنا ونبينا محمد الرسول الله صلى الله عليه وسلم. Our subject is the story of creation. We are doing the creation of the angels, the malaikas of Allah subhanahu wa ta'ala. In this we are doing a section of du'as. We have dealt with 10 du'as that we should make daily. These are the du'as that were recited by the Nabi sallallahu alayhi wa sallam. It shows to us the need for us to recite these du'as for our protection, for our guidance, for receiving the mercy of Allah subhanahu wa ta'ala. These du'as are very important. The 16 du'as, I've given you 10. I'm going to give you the balance now from 11 to number 16. And I said I will compile them into a page or two, depending on how much, and then I will circulate it amongst you. I want to complete the du'as before I write it down for you. I will give them to you, and I would wish you to recite them every day. And if you can, as you recite them over a period, learn it off by heart, then it will be very, very good. Also, remember these du'as are for yourself and for the members of your family. So they must also be included. And if we can teach our children to recite these du'as, then they will grow up with it and they will pass it on. Now remember, in our forefathers' time, the system was oral guidance and orally carrying it over. In other words, what grandfather would do, he would pass it on to his son, and the son to the son, and so on. It used to go on mother to daughter, and so on. They used to pass it on. Now we've got to recreate that. We've forgotten that, and we've left that alone. But we've got to create that in our families again, whereby father passes on to his children, and so it must go from generation to generation. So we've lost a lot of many years, and we've lost a lot of time in this. But we've got to generate this spiritual feeling and bond amongst us again, and we've got to enhance the family life through these powerful means of Islam. The dua number 11, as I say, I've given you 10, I've got here written down that the last dua I did was number 10. Number 11 will be as follows. Sometimes the true believer expresses his need for protection to Allah Ta'ala in the following humble way. Nabi Sallallahu Alaihi Wasallam used to make this dua also. And I say it is important we do so also. And on this, the last week of May of the year 1994, which is equivalent to the first week of May 1994, and this is equivalent to the last week of Dhul-Qa'da. Next week it will be Dhul-Hijjah, last week of Dhul-Qa'da of the year 1414 after the Hijrah. We commence with this beautiful, simple, short dua of Sayyidina wa Nabina Muhammadur Rasulullah sallallahu alayhi wa sallam. The dua is, Allahumma waqiyatan kawaqiyatil walid. Allahumma waqiyatan kawaqiyatil walid. Simple dua, and it means, O Allah, grant me protection like you have granted protection to a child. O Allah, grant me protection like you have protected, like you have given protection, like you extend protection to a child. So it's a very, very simple dua that the Nabi sallallahu alaihi wasallam used to make. We make them because Allah subhanahu wa ta'ala has granted very special attention and protection to children. Children are innocent. The shayateen seek to create problems for children. They like to disturb the children. You have heard of children waking up in a state of shock. You have heard children being troubled and they're crying, and the mother and the father cannot understand why the children are crying. Why is the child crying? Why is my child crying? Now, all the time, what has happened is, because of our way of life, because of the house that we live in, the home that we live in, there is no protection in there. I mean, the music is playing aloud, there's all kinds of pornography lying around, and people coming in and blaspheming, and all kinds of talk goes on, and there's all kinds of rudeness and swearing and shouting and abuse going on. When you get a home that is like this, where a lot of wrong things are being committed, then the doors of that home are open to the shayateen. The shayateen come and entertain themselves in such a house. They enjoy themselves. There's a lot of wastage, a lot of worldly entertainment, a lot of fun, a lot of games, a lot of shouting, a lot of laughter, a lot of merriment in such a house. So the shayateen come in, and now they start to worry these children. They cause problems. Now, a child is innocent. So the child sees the shayateen with the eyes of an innocent child. Many children have the gift of seeing that which you grown-ups cannot see. So the child is easily disturbed. And when the child is disturbed, then of course the child is uncomfortable, the child cries, the child is upset, the child messes and makes a general nuisance of himself or herself. Now, by making this dua, you are not only seeking protection from Allah, so what are you saying? Oh Allah, you have granted. Now, what the malaikas generally do in such a case is that they protect these children. When it gets too much for the children, then these malaikas come in and they chase the shayateen away. And they protect the children from harm reaching them from the shayateen. Then sometimes what they do is the shayateen get so powerful that they want to snatch the child and they want to
0: carry the child away. So the child starts screaming more and more. When the shayateen stretch their hand out to take this child, to harm this child, to injure this child, to throw the child out of its cot, to throw the child out of his bed, you will see sometimes children getting up, standing on the cot, and they're holding on, and they want to, they're going on in a fit state, and they want to jump or get out of it. Then it is because shayateen wants to harm them, and they are seeing this, so they start screaming. In bed sometimes, when the shaitan wants to come in and he wants to catch the child, harm the child, injure and take the child away, or carry it, extend its ugly hands and so on to try and harm this child, and the child starts screaming more and more and more and more. So the malaikas come in at this stage and they chase the shayateen away. But this would not happen. This would not happen if du'as are made in that particular house, and you ask for protection. You ask the protection and seek the protection of Allah subhanahu wa ta'ala from all kinds of harms. So this du'a is for that reason. I want to do one more thing here. I've brought a book along just to give an idea for parents, because bringing up children is very, very important. All of us have children at home. And it is very important we understand something from dua such as this. Children are delicate, and mothers must know one very important lesson, that from the time of conception, in other time, the moment she discovers that she is pregnant, and from that time onwards, or actually before that also, a mother should always be very, very concerned about her particular child. That these children, that the child or the children we're going to bring into the world, should be the best of Muslims. So the preparation for this starts from the time of marriage, let us say. The du'as must be there, the safety precautions must be built in for children from the time of conception, from the time mother and father engage in the sexual act. And the reason for that is that conception can take place and a child can come into the world. Then immediately there must be du'as of protection. For shaitan, his mischief and his wickedness is such that he tries from that time to harm the children. And children from the time of birth, in other words from the time of conception, from the time it is a clot, there is intelligence in there, there is life in there. And that must be formulated and developed by the mother in particular and by the father. That must be, you remember the dua that was made by Nabi Isa alayhi salatu wasalam's grandmother. Alright? By her grandmother, the dua that she made seeking protection for her child from the mother of Nabi.
2: 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Ulamai Kiram, most respected brothers and also our sisters in the madrasa and listening over the receivers. Allah Tabaraka wa Ta'ala has spelt it out very, very clearly in this verse which we have heard many, many times. Wa amma man khafa maqama rabbihi wa nahan nafsa anil hawa. The person who feared standing before his Allah on the day of Qiyamah, on the day of judgment. And on account of that fear, the person restrained himself from his evil khahishat, evil desires. Then Jannat will be his abode. We all are desirous of Jannat. We all are desirous of Allah Tabaraka wa Ta'ala's muhabbat and love. And only those will enter into Jannat with whom Allah Ta'ala is pleased. Only those will enter into Jannat with whom Allah Ta'ala is pleased. And Allah Tabaraka wa Ta'ala is saying that I will enter those people into Jannat who restrain themselves from their evil desires and passions out of the fear of standing on the day of judgment and answering and accounting for their deeds and actions. So what it means is that if we are desirous of going into Jannat, and getting the bounties and the ni'mat of Jannat and the pleasures of Jannat. And the greatest ni'mat of Jannat being the didar and the sight of Allah Tabaraka wa Ta'ala, looking at Allah Tabaraka wa Ta'ala in His glory. Then we have to, in this world, restrain ourselves from those evil desires and evil passions. That is the mujahada of our time. People in the past used to make great mujahada. They used to have to make great effort to really reach stages and heights and get connection with Allah Tabaraka wa Ta'ala. Because they had namaz in their lives, they had roza, zakat, hajj. They were restraining themselves from the haram. So together with that, they also had to make a lot of mujahada. They used to read ishraq, chaat, tawaweeh, tahajjud, tilawat of the Quran Sharif, paras upon paras, zikr and tasbihat and wazaif. No sheikh and no peer used to give less than 24 tasbihs. And some used to have to read 125,000 times, 100,000 times. Now this may sound like a fairy tale to us, that how did they read 100,000 and 125,000 times? Because if we have to start reading now, it will be Fajr Salat. So when did they sleep? Allah Ta'ala gave them so much barakat in their time, such good health, and such noor of taqwa, that they were able to do things that we cannot do. So therefore in our times the mujahada has also become very simple and easy. That restrain yourself from haram. Restrain yourself from those things that Allah Ta'ala and His Nabi alayhi salatu wasalam are displeased with. You don't have to do too many things. You have to stay away from those few things that are haram. And again, as I mentioned the other night or in the one of the majlises, that if you really look at those things that we have been asked to restrain ourselves from, how much are they? How many are they? Just a few things. Most of the things Allah Ta'ala has made halal. If you look at the food items, most of the food items are halal. Just a few items are haram. In most of the things you will find that Allah Ta'ala has made it simple and easy. Just a few things He made haram. And then Allah Tabaraka wa Ta'ala said, "In awliya'uhu illa al-muttaqoon." Only those are friends of mine. Only those are friends of Allah Tabaraka wa Ta'ala who are muttaqi. Those who have got taqwa, they are the only ones who are the walis of Allah Tabaraka wa Ta'ala. And what is taqwa? Again, restraining oneself from all that is haram. So a few things Allah Ta'ala made haram, asked us to restrain from that, and He makes us His wali. Gives us the crown and taj of taqwa. And when He gives us that, and He makes us His wali, then all the bounties that He has promised, then He gives it. And it has happened in the past, in the time of the Sahaba Ikram radiallahu anhu ajma'een, in the time of all the Anbiya, whoever obeyed those Nabis of Allah Tabaraka wa Ta'ala, they were muttaqi. And Allah Ta'ala sent His help, His assistance. So this is the purpose of these majlises or majalis, that we get the himmat and the courage and the strength to restrain ourselves from haram and forbidden things. Something just comes to mind, although it's by the way, but it costs nothing to mention it, that I mentioned that in the past the people had to make a lot of mujahada. So something that I mentioned in one of the Juma bayans, but I will just give it in a nutshell, that Hazrat Maulana Dr. Abdullah Hay Rahmatullah Alayh to say that the people in the past they had to make a lot of mujahada, but in these days he say, "I ask you to do four things, four simple little prescriptions, and if you make amal on those four things, inshallah," he say, "you will be saved from the fitnas and the calamities of this world and the akhirat, and Allah Ta'ala will protect you, Allah Tabaraka wa Ta'ala will bless you with ni'mats, and Allah Ta'ala will give you His bounties." And the four simple things that he prescribed, and that is actually a prescription of the Quran Sharif and the Sunnah of Nabi alayhi salatu wasalam. Because he used to say that my Murshid, Hazrat Mujaddid-e-Millat Rahmatullah Alayhi, he prescribed it. And he used to say that my Murshid, Hazrat Haji Imdadullah Rahmatullah Alayhi, he prescribed it. And he used to say that what prescription I am giving you is a prescription of the Quran and the Sunnah. prescribed by Allah and His Rasul Sallallahu Alaihi Wasallam. The four simple things, no great mujahada required, no great effort required, no great expenditure required. First, he say, make plenty of shukr over the ni'mats of Allah. The shukr over the iman, shukr over Islam. Now we can expand and extend as much as we wish to, but I'm not going into details. But every little ni'mat, make shukr. Especially iman and Islam, which we forget to make shukr over. So in the morning, the first thing we get up, make plenty of shukr over the ni'mat of iman and Islam. Then we are able to see our children, our wives, our home, our car, our way to the toilet and our way to the shower. Now all these things are ni'mats, because a person could go to sleep and get up blind. So make shukr that Allah Ta'ala gave us sight. Make shukr that we are able to hear. We heard the alarm and we got up. We can hear our baby crying. We can hear the noises outside. We can hear the speech of some person. When we got up, we found our hearing still intact. So make shukr. Make shukr of our speech. How many people suddenly they went dumb, unable to speak, a stroke and finished, speech silent. So now make shukr over the speech. We were able to make wuzu, we were able to make our namaz, we were able to go to the masjid, we were not hijacked when we arrived at the masjid, and when we returned from the masjid, we were not hijacked. Our car was safe and sound. Every little thing is a ni'mat. And the person who had to go and catch a bus to town, then he makes shukr, even although he had to catch a bus, but he got it on time. He arrived at his office on time, he arrived at his workplace on time, he didn't collapse on the way, he didn't meet up with an accident on the way. How many ni'mats? وَإِن تَعُدُّوا نِعْمَةَ اللَّهِ لَا تُحْصُوهَا. And for this you don't have to read some long wazifa or something. Just in the heart the person says, Ya Allah, shukr over all your ni'mats and bounties. Every little ni'mat. So then, لَإِن شَكَرْتُمْ لَأَزِيدَنَّكُمْ. The second thing, make a lot of sabr over any difficulties, hardships, problems. Make use of the ni'mat, of the means, but make sabr. And sabr does not mean that we only, if a person dies, we say inna lillahi wa inna ilayhi raji'un. Any little difficulty also, the person reads inna lillah, then he gets reward and sawab. Even the light went off, read inna lillah. It came on, then you make alhamdulillah. So on the one side, plenty of alhamdulillah, alhamdulillah, and on the other side, now the person is saying inna lillah, inna lillah. On anything that causes him any injury, pain, difficulty, hardship, problem, inna lillah, inna lillah. And then after that, he makes use of the means, but then look at all the positives and make some sabr. Then inna allaha ma sabirin. Now he found Allah Ta'ala in that sabr also. Then the third thing that the person has to do is that he must make a plenty of istighfar. Because we are weak, we are human beings, we have a lot of shortcomings. So plenty of istighfar, and all the promises that Allah Ta'ala has made on istighfar, that He raises the people who make istighfar to the position of the muttaqi. Allah Ta'ala provides risk and sustenance from sources unknown. Allah Ta'ala takes the person out of his difficulties and problems. Now all these things, the person makes plenty of istighfar and tawbah of all the sins. And the last thing, he makes a lot of isti'aza. That means keeps asking Allah Ta'ala for protection. Any fear, anxiety that he has, what will happen to my children, what will happen to my son, what will happen to my daughter, what will happen to my car, what will happen to my business, what will happen to this, so much of fears. In these days, person is in fear all the time. If he's traveling, he's in fear. If he's at home, he's in fear. If he's in his business, he's in fear. In everything, he's in fear. So there he makes a lot of isti'aza, meaning a'udhu billahi minash shaitanir rajim, or just a'udhu billah. If it is the fear of nafs and shaitan, then it is complete a'udhu. Otherwise, if you look at Nabi alayhi salatu wasalam's du'as, there's either seeking from Allah tabaraka wa ta'ala, Allahumma inni as'aluka, Allahumma inni as'aluka, or Allahumma inna na'udhu bika, Allahumma inni a'udhu bika. So sometimes he's seeking from Allah tabaraka wa ta'ala the bounties, and sometimes he's seeking protection. That's all. These are the two things you will find in all his du'as. So now the person is all the time saying, Ya Allah, protect me from all kinds of afat, baliyat, musibat, difficulties, hardships, problems, trials, tests. Every time he's asking Allah Ta'ala for protection. So with his shukr, and with his sabr, and with his isti'aza, and with his istighfar, the person is securing forgiveness of the sins of the past, he is getting Allah Ta'ala's rahmat and nusrat and madad for the present, and he is asking for protection from the future. So all three times, for all three stages, Allah Tabaraka wa Ta'ala protects him and guards him. Now this is simple little things, but if we put it into practice, then we will see the benefits of these. So this is the purpose of these majlises of zikr and these majlises of tawbah, that we get the himmat and courage and strength to restrain ourselves from those haram actions and deeds which have become a curse. I will conclude on what I mentioned in the Monday night majlis, because we have many brothers and sisters who may not have been present there, but that one point which comes to mind which I mentioned there is that Shaykh Abu Hazim Rahmatullah Ali, when he was asked that which dua is the dua that is very quickly accepted by Allah Ta'ala, very easily, readily accepted, gets speedy acceptance by Allah Ta'ala, he said the dua of the muhsin, dua ul muhsine lil muhsineen, the dua of the good person, the righteous person, for those who are righteous and pious. Now there's great lesson I mentioned in the majlis on Monday, try and get the tape and listen to it, that there's great lesson in that, that we are always asking people, make dua for me, make dua for me, make dua for me. Very good. We must ask them to make dua. And Allah Tabaraka wa Ta'ala accepts the dua of different people for different people. But here, if we want quick and ready and speedy acceptance, then we have to do something ourselves. We ourselves are not prepared to do anything. We will go on indulging in haram, we will keep on watching the filth on the internet sites and on the television, and we will go to the gambling den, and we will go to the movies and discos and rave clubs, and we will abuse our wives and children and commit all kinds of haram actions and deeds, and then Hazrat dua karna, Hazrat dua karna. So that Hazrat will make dua. But the thing is, if we want acceptance of that dua, then we have to make an effort towards piety. We may not become very pious and fly in the air, but the thing is that if we're making the effort towards piety, then if somebody else who is pious will make dua for us, then we'll find very speedy change in our lives. Otherwise what will happen is that even though we may not be pious, it does not mean we must not ask people to make dua for us, and the pious ones to make dua for us. Because when they will make dua, then at least Allah Ta'ala will then give us the tawfiq of doing the righteous deeds. Because if we say somebody that's going to Makkah Sharif or Madinah Sharif, they make dua for me. Now when he will make dua for us, then if Allah Ta'ala accepts that dua, then we will get the tawfiq of doing righteous deeds. Then it is with our righteous deeds now, when we are going to do amal-e-salih, then with our iman and amal-e-salih, Allah Ta'ala will send down His rahmat and mercy and forgiveness. So it will come on our deeds, but we have to do something. May Allah Tabaraka wa Ta'ala give me, give you, and the entire Ummah the tawfiq. Wa akhiru da'wana alhamdulillahi rabbil alameen.
3: Lazzat-e zikr naam-e khuda hai chaman, aur ghaflat ki dunya hai dasht o daman. 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
2: The taking the name of Allah Tabaraka wa Ta'ala, the person enjoys gardens, the fragrance of gardens he gets in taking the name of Allah Tabaraka wa Ta'ala, enjoyment. And when the person is ghafil, when the person is indifferent, when the person is negligent, then the ghaflat ki dunya hai dasht o daman, then that is like jungles or the rubbish dump. The person who is negligent, his life is like a jungle, or it is like the rubbish dump. We want to stay far away from a rubbish dump. Why? We say it's terrible, the smell is terrible, we have to hold our nose all the time. Nobody wants to live right near the rubbish dump. It's very filthy, dirty smell. And nobody wants to live in the jungle. Which person wants to go and live with the lions and the tigers and the cheetahs in the jungle?
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Allah, in your creation, I am the most sinful one. Which sin, O my Allah, I have not committed? We should all look into our hearts from the time we became of age up till now. Who would like that real must be played in front of the public?

Brothers, this is not a sing song. This is for the islah of our hearts, for the tazkiyah of our qalb. It is for a reflection, for an introspection. It is for to get a deep insight into our real and true condition. When we read this ashar, and when we really and sincerely and truly look into our hearts and desire a change, then Allah tabaraka wa ta'ala will create the conditions for change. Allah ta'ala will give us that noor in our hearts. He will give us that tajalli. He will give us that sukoon. He will give us that beauty. He will give us something that we cannot describe in words. It will be a kayfiyat that the person will have to experience. We can write a whole book on the sweetness of sugar, but we cannot explain to a person what is the sweetness of sugar. But give him a little bit of sugar to taste, and you will know what sugar is.

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Listen to my pleading. Listen to my cry. Listen to my sighs. Make me yours. Make me yours. If we keep asking Allah tabaraka wa ta'ala to make him his, you think Allah ta'ala is going to reject us? If we are truly and really sincere about becoming Allah ta'ala's, then Allah ta'ala is so merciful, so kind, so loving, no matter how far we may have gone. But there's

Wallah, your name becomes engraved on my heart like the engraving on a rock. No matter how much, my Allah, I try to forget you, but I must not be able to forget you. Let your name be engraved in such a manner on my heart. Let such tasawwur of yours be on my heart. That no matter from which direction the temptation comes, and no matter how much I want to forget you at that time and indulge in that sin and that haram, but I must be restrained from it. I must not be able to forget you. Immediately I must get your khawf in my heart or your muhabbat in my heart, and I must distance myself from those sins. Bhool sakun ta umr na tujhko chahun bulana khud bhi agar bulana.

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Ya Allah, you are well aware of every action of ours, every move of ours, every sight and gaze of ours, every listening of ours, every walk of ours, every talk of ours. Oh my beloved Allah, even the thoughts that cross our minds, you are well aware of. Ya Allah, we cannot conceal anything from you. Even if there is a tiny little black ant crawling on a pitch black rock in the darkest of the darkest of all nights, Ya Allah, you are aware of the movement of that ant. Ey mere pyare Khuda, we are acknowledging every sin of ours. We are confessing before you, indeed we are sinful servants of yours. We have gone very far from your deen. Oh my beloved Allah, because of our sins, we have distanced ourselves from you and your beloved Rasul sallallahu alaihi wasallam. Ya Allah, we have made our hearts pitch black because of the indulgence in sins in abundance. Mere pyare Khuda, we have given our hearts to nafs and shaitan. Mere pyare Allah, we have given our hearts to nafs and shaitan. میرے پیارے اللہ، نفس و شیطان کے حملے سے ہماری حفاظت فرما، نفس و شیطان کے حملے سے ہماری حفاظت فرما. یا اللہ، پروٹیکٹ اس اینڈ سیف گارڈ اس 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Our lives in your control, our sight and gaze in your control, our heart, liver and lungs under your control. By Allah, where can we go? Which other door is there for us that we can tap? Which other home is there for us that we can go and beg? Ya Allah, if a dog is kicked from one butcher, it can go to another one. If a beggar is chased from one home, he can go to another. But oh my Allah, if you have to reject us because of our sins, if you have to turn away your glance of forgiveness from us, then my beloved Allah, then my Rahim Allah, then my Kareem Allah, you tell us, who do we turn towards? Oh my Allah, there is no other door for us. 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
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Ya Allah, day and night we used your ni'mats, your bounties for your disobedience. Mere Allah, hum kitne namak haram hai. Oh my beloved Allah, using your very bounties for your disobedience, the great bounty of sight to see haram, the great bounty of hearing to listen to haram, the great bounty of speech to engage our tongues in haram, the great bounty of hands to touch haram, the great bounty of feet to walk towards haram, the great bounty of heart and mind to think of haram. Mere Allah, each and every bounty of yours and gift of yours, Ya Allah, we are using for your disobedience. Ya Allah, if someone has to give a mink shawl to someone, and the person has to wipe his shoes with that mink shawl, Ya Allah, the one who has given him that gift will boot him out and will never ever give him another gift because of the non-appreciation of such a great gift. Ya Allah, what great gifts you have showered upon us, and yet we use each and every one of them day and night for your disobedience, and it causes no stir on our hearts. Mere Allah, but we are ashamed. Hum nadim hai, hum sharminda hai. Ab to maaf kar de. Open the doors of your forgiveness for us. Ya Allah, we are ashamed of the sins that we have committed. The life which is gone is gone. The life which remains, we want to be yours. Mere Allah, we want to become yours. Ya Allah, make us yours and become ours. Mere Allah, make us yours and become ours. کوئی تجھ سے کچھ کوئی کچھ مانگتا ہے, الہی میں تجھ سے طلبگار تیرا. Oh my beloved Allah, become ours and make us yours. Ya Allah, we are seeking the best of dunya and akhirat from you. Ya Allah, bless us with the best of this world and the best of akhirat. Ya Allah, bless us with good health, spiritual health and physical health. We are sick and ailing, oh my beloved Allah. We are sick and ailing. Give us cure from all our ailments and sicknesses and diseases. Whosoever is sick and ailing, whether they are amongst us, or they are in homes, or whether they are in the hospitals, wherever they may be, Ya Allah, bless them with shifa-e kamila. Ya Allah, bless them with sehat-e kamila. Ya Allah, bless them with sehat-e tamma. Ya Allah, bless them with spiritual health and physical health. We are sick and ailing, O my beloved Allah. We are sick and ailing. Give us cure from all our ailments and sicknesses and diseases. Whosoever is sick and ailing, whether they are amongst us, or they are in homes, or whether they are in the hospitals, wherever they may be, Ya Allah, bless them with shifa-e kamila. Ya Allah, bless them with sehat-e kamila. Ya Allah, bless them with sehat-e tamma. Ya Allah, bless them with sehat-e ajila. Ay mere pyare khuda, those who are suffering financial difficulties and problems, remove the financial difficulties. Bless us with plentiful of halal risk and sustenance. Ya Allah, why should we go towards haram when there is no shortage in your treasures of halal? Ay mere Allah, provide for us from sources unknown to us. Allah, bless us with halal risk and sustenance. Ay Allah, tere khazane ghaib se hame ata farma. Ay Allah, tere raza wala risk naseeb farma. Ya Allah, bless us with the sustenance that you are pleased with. Ya Allah, protect us and safeguard us from stealing, from earning through the casinos and through the discos, and earning, O Allah, by cheating and deceiving, or by interest taking and giving. Ay mere pyare Allah, hamare hal par raham farma. Ya Allah, bless us with rahmat and barkat in our lives, barkat in our homes, barkat in our businesses, barkat in our time, barkat in every ni'mat of yours. Ya Allah, we know, but O Allah, give us the realization. Ya Allah, although we know, give us the tawfiq to make amal. Ya Allah, we know that haram has got no barakat. Ya Allah, give us the tawfiq to stay away from haram. Ya Allah, when our homes are on interest, when our carpets on interest, when our curtains on interest,
when our fridge and furniture on interest. Allah, when even the groceries are purchased on interest. Amen.

0: اے پیارے اللہ, then how can there be barakat in our homes and lives? Ay Allah, distance us from haram. Put the hatred of sins into our hearts. Put the hatred of sins into our hearts. Where Allah, your pious and righteous servants, they make namaz, they fast, they give zakat, they give charities. Ya Allah, they make ishraq, ibadat, chasht. Ya Allah, they make all kinds of khairat and sadaqat. Ya Allah, they do everything to please you, and yet they cry that we have not been able to do justice. But oh my beloved Allah, day and night we commit sins upon sins upon sins. And then we brag about our sins. We express great happiness and satisfaction over our sins. We advertise our sins. Very Allah, what a difference between them and us. But oh Allah, you can change the condition of our hearts. You have given man the intelligence to transplant healthy hearts. Ay mere pyare khuda, if man has the intelligence to transplant physical heart, very Allah, transplant healthy spiritual heart into our bodies. Hawa wo hirs wala dil badal de, mera ghaflat mein dooba dil badal de. 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Oh my beloved Allah, change this heart which is filled with greed, with malice, with pride, with envy, with jealousy, with arrogance, with evil passions and desires. Ya Allah, change it to a heart of taqwa. Change it to a heart of taqwa. Ay mere Allah, taqwa wala dil ata farma. Zikr wala dil ata farma. Shukr wala dil ata farma. Ay Allah, teri itaat naseeb farma. Oh my beloved Allah, bless us with the best of dunya and the best of akhirat. Ya Allah, all over the world the ummah is in difficulties, hardships and problems and trials, especially in Palestine. Ay mere pyare Allah, hamare un bhai behno ki aur bachcho ki madad aur nusrat farma, un mujahideen ki nusrat aur madad farma. Ya Allah, zalim yahudi ke haath se unko najat ata farma. Oh my beloved Allah, withhold the hands of the zalim yahud. Ay Allah, unko hidayat de de, bless them with hidayat. Ya Allah, Chechnya, Bosnia, Kashmir, Afghanistan, Iraq, Pakistan, and all over the world, wherever the ummah is suffering. Ya Allah, give the enemies of Islam hidayat. Open their eyes to the beauties of Islam. Bless them with iman and Islam. Enter them all into jannat, oh my beloved Allah. But if they have become obstinate, they have become stubborn, and they have made up their minds that we will continue oppressing, and we will continue tyranny, and we will continue bombing, and we will continue destruction of life and property of the ummah, then, oh my Allah, shake them like you shook the earth and sun. Allah, send gale force winds against them. Ya Allah, cause the earth to open and swallow them. Ya Allah, let the planes crash, cause the ships to sink. Oh my Allah, create division in their ranks. Ay mere pyare khuda, send your forces against them. Your unseen forces against them. Mere Allah, ummat ki zillat ab dekhi nahi jati. Mere Allah, how long are we going to witness the destruction of the ummat? Ay mere pyare khuda, ya Allah, hamari nusrat aur madad farma. Oh my beloved Allah, we have to leave this world and come to you one day. Ya Allah, the angel of death is not going to leave any single soul on this earth. Ay mere pyare khuda, he is going to visit us. We don't know where and when and how, in which condition. Ya Allah, oh my beloved Allah, don't let the angel of death find us in a disco, in a cinema, in a theater, in a rave club, popping drugs in our mouths, or in adultery or fornication, or in some prostitute quarters, or at some escort agency, or watching some filthy movie, or with some porn, watching some filthy porn site on the internet, or some filthy magazine in our hands. Oh my Allah, even a Muslim dies in such kinds of places and actions. Ya Allah, The humiliation and disgrace and embarrassment and suffering does not only restrict itself to him who has died, but the whole ummah suffers the embarrassment and the shame. And on the day of Qiyamah, when the person will rise in that state of zina, when he will rise in that state of stealing, when he will rise in that state of taking drugs, when he will rise in that state of haram action, then my beloved Nabi alayhi salatu was salam will have to face embarrassment in front of all the ummatis. By Allah, that Nabi who cried so much for us, that Nabi who shed so much of his blood, Ya Allah, so much of his blood was shed for the sake of this ummah, who tolerated so much of stoning, and oh Allah, so much of persecution, and so much of torture, and who even survived in Shab ibn Talib Talib, Abi Talib, by chewing the leaves of trees.
1: Allah.
0: Oh my Allah. Ha, my Allah. Don't let us be the cause of his embarrassment and shame. Ya Allah, how much of injury and pain we are causing to him with our actions. Ya Allah, before the time of our death comes, give us the tawfiq of sincere tawbah from all haram, O my beloved Allah. Give us the tawfiq of sincere tawbah. Before the garment of kafan is put over our bodies, let us put the garment of taqwa above our hearts. Ay very pyare Allah, when the time of our departure comes from this world, take us to Madina Tayyib. Bless us with shahadati Madina Tayyib. And the Rawza Mubarak of my beloved Rasul sallallahu alayhi wa sallam. With the salatu wa salamu alayka ya Rasul Allah. As salatu wa salamu alayka ya Rasul Allah. On our lips, Ya Allah, let our soul come dancing towards you. Let it be the best day of our lives. Ya Allah, let our burial be Jannatul Baqi. So that when the winds of Rahmat blow, we may get forgiven. For we have no capital of good deeds. We have no light of the grave with us. Ya Allah, so that when we be lying in some grave between the graves of the Sahaba-e-Kiram radiyallahu anhum ajma'in, then, O Allah, where they are enjoying the gardens of Jannat, we may also get some maghfirat. Ay, mere pyare Allah. But if our death is not muqaddar in Madina Tayyibah, wherever it may be, let it be a death of barakat. Let it be a death in a state that you are pleased with us. Ya Allah, Rasulullah sallallahu alayhi wa sallam, all his life he made duas for us. Ya Allah, all the goodness that he asked for us, bless us with that goodness. Especially in Hajjatul Wida. My beloved Allah. Oh, my beloved Allah. Oh, my beloved Allah. All the du'as that he made for us in Hajjatul Wida and all other times. But especially in Hajjatul Wida, mere pyare Nabi alayhi salatu wasalam ne Hajre Aswad ko chum karke jo manga tha, Rukne Yamani chu karke jo manga tha, Mataf mein chal karke jo manga tha, Mizab rahmat ke niche ro ro ke jo manga tha, Hatim mein namazein padh kar jo manga tha, Multazam se chimat karke jo ro ro ke manga tha. Ya Allah, we can only visualize and picture our beloved Nabi alayhi salatu wasalam clinging on to the door of the Kaaba Sharif with his Mubarak hands raised above his head and his Mubarak chest against the wall and crying and tearing for the Ummat. Ya Allah, all the du'as that he made at the Multazam and the du'as that he made at the Muqaba Ibrahim and after drinking Zamzam and on Safa and Marwa and at Mina and in the plains of Arafat with his 124,000 companions. Ay, very Allah. Ay, very Allah. What a dua that must have been. What a dua that must have been. With his 124,000 shining stars around him. Ay, very Allah. The angels will never witness a scene like that again. Allah, all the du'as that he made at Muzdalifah, jitni bhi du'ae mere pyare Nabi alayhi salatu wasalam ne mangi, bless us with all the goodness that he asked. And from all the fitnas and corruption and mischief that he asked for protection, protect us, our parents, our wives and children, our grandchildren, our relatives, our family members, and the entire ummah of Rasulullah sallallahu alaihi wasallam. رسول پاک صلی اللہ علیہ وسلم کے صدقہ طفیل میں ہماری دعاؤں کو قبول فرمائے، جتنے بھی دینی کام ہو رہے سب کو قبول فرما، تبلیغ و دعوت کی محنت قبول فرما، ان کے 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Allah, you are well aware of the desires that are in the hearts of each and everyone who has raised his or her hands this part of the night. Ya Allah, fulfill all the good desires that are in their hearts. Ya Allah, fulfill all the good desires that are in their hearts. Whatever is their wish, Ya Allah, as long as it is in conformance with Sharia, fulfill those wishes and desires. إن الله وملائكته يصلون على النبي يا أيها الذين آمنوا صلوا عليه وسلموا تسليما. اللهم صل على سيدنا
1: 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That Allah Tabaraka wa Ta'ala is Ghafoor and He is Rahim. We discussed that, I think, to some extent. And then we went on until Hazrat Yusuf alayhi salatu wasalam was then called or invited by the king to his court. I explained to you that Hazrat Yusuf alayhi salatu wasalam did not just pack up his bags and dash out of the prison and rush to the court of the king. He made dua for those others who were still in prison, and many of them could have been just innocent prisoners. They were arrested for a crime that they did not commit, like in his own case, that he was being put into prison for something that he did not do. Now there are great lessons, as we have been discussing all along, in everything that has happened in the life of Hazrat Yusuf alayhi salatu wasalam. That in the life of any person in this world, and we are talking about those who are believers in Allah tabaraka wa ta'ala, and sometimes they are very, very righteous and pious people, but they are still blamed for something that they may not have done. There could be a slander campaign against them. There could be some kind of false allegations against them. There could be criticism. There could be a rejection of them. lots of things can happen. But the person must never lose hope. Our duty is to check where have we gone wrong. If we believe that we are truthful, we are not speaking any kind of a lie, we are not hiding or concealing some weakness of ours, whatever the people are saying, there is nothing in it but the truth, so then we must put ourselves right and believe that whatever has happened is a punishment for our sins or a forgiveness for our sins. And Allah Tabaraka wa Ta'ala wants us to return to Him. And if we are truthful, we haven't done anything wrong, we haven't done anything that they are blaming us for, whatever they are saying is just nothing but false accusation and false allegation and false charges, so then we must think that all these are tests and trials from Allah Tabaraka wa Ta'ala. If there is a need to clarify, if there is a need to make a statement, if there is a need to prove that the person is truthful and all what is being said is nothing but lies, then the person must do so. There's nothing wrong with that, but it must be just done to the extent that is necessary. As in the case of Hazrat Yusuf alayhi salatu wasalam, that he said that I am not prepared to come out of the prison until this charge has been cleared, that I was not the one that was seducing Zulaikha, it was she that was seducing him. So when that was cleared, then Hazrat Yusuf alayhi salatu wasalam came out, because he had to do the work of deen, and it is necessary that the person who is doing the work of deen must be practical. Unfortunately today we are not practical. We make loud claims only that we are doing the work of deen for the pleasure of Allah tabaraka wa ta'ala and according to the Quran and Sunnah. So we talk a lot about deen, but when it comes to our own practical actions, then there we find ourselves very, very weak, and there's a great amount of deficiency. And as a result of that, people who come close to us, after they see our actions and after they see our behavior, and after they have experienced our transactions and our deals, then they distance themselves. They say, I never expected this person who was a da'i ilallah, calling towards Allah tabaraka wa ta'ala's deen, to behave in such a manner, or to deal fraudulently, or to deceive me, or to cheat on me, or to do things behind my back which is not befitting a Muslim. Now that happens when we are not practical. In the case of Yusuf alayhi salatu wasalam, there was no question of him being not practical. He displayed in his character that shan of a Nabi. So Hazrat Yusuf alayhi salatu wasalam made dua for the people in prison, and then he came to the court of the king. And when he came there, then he made dua. Hazrat Yusuf alayhi salatu wasalam, what the dua that he made, we were discussing that last week. Hasbi Rabbi min dunyai. As far as my dunya is concerned, my Rabb is sufficient for me. I was explaining to you this part of the dua, that any person who is a true believer in Allah tabaraka wa ta'ala, then he believes that he has got a very, very strong support. If Allah ta'ala is with, and if the whole world turns away, then this person is not going to be disheartened, he's not going to lose hope, or she is not going to lose hope. She will still believe that my Allah is with, and He in whose hands my life is, He in whose control the treasures of the world are. If He is with, then it does not matter even if the whole world is against. Because He is the one that is sending the rizq and the sustenance. Just yesterday a person phoned to say that I sell a certain kind of garment or shoes or other items, and my neighbor started stocking the very same things in his shop, and he wants to sort of compete with me, whereas my suppliers had indicated that they will only supply to me and they are not going to supply to the shops that are around. and this is depressing me. So I explained to him, why should you be depressed? Even if that person has to open another shop on the top of your shop, and one on your right hand side and one on your left hand side, then too he cannot take away the risk and the sustenance which has been determined and fixed for you by Allah Tabaraka wa Ta'ala. Why should you believe that he is the Razzaq? He is not the one who is sustaining. It is Allah Tabaraka wa Ta'ala who is sustaining. For if risk had to be in the hands of people, then and the distribution had to be in the hands of people, then the poor people would have been all dead long ago. Allah Tabaraka wa Ta'ala did not keep the distribution into the hands of people. Allah Ta'ala kept it in His hands. نَحْنُ قَسَمْنَا بَيْنَهُمْ مَعِيشَتَهُمْ فِي الْحَيَاةِ الدُّنْيَا. So why should a person lose hope? And that example I have given many times, that give two people of equal intelligence, equal amount of capital and wealth, and give them prime spots in the center of the city where there is a great flow of customers, and let give them the exactly the same kind of stocks and give them the same kind of salesmen, and then at the end of the month and the end of the year compare the income and of both the stores and the profit that they have made or the loss that they have incurred, and you will find that there will be a big variation, sometimes as much as 40%, 50%, and sometimes one person is only opening the shop and then looking for the flies so that he can swat them because there are no customers. And the other person is saying that we are so busy that we don't know how to serve the customers. So this is all from Allah Tabaraka wa Ta'ala's side. So why should you think that that person is now going to steal your sustenance? In the same way, when it comes to marriage, when it comes to other issues, all that we have to do is make the right effort. But to think that every person controls our life, when we're going to look at everything in a negative light, then we are going to just bring about depression upon ourselves, and we'll have no one to blame but ourselves. If we made the right effort, and after that if something did not work out, then believe that there must be khair in it, there must be goodness in it. Many a times that khair and goodness is only seen after many years. A person wanted to marry a certain girl, or a certain girl wanted to marry a certain person, and it did not work out. At that time both were very depressed and believed that something major was snatched away from their lives, and that Allah Tabaraka wa Ta'ala, na'uzu billah, was unjust and unfair. After many years, then they come to know that person, if I had married him, he was a very, very temperamental person, and my life would have been miserable. I would not have been able to even breathe comfortably in that home, or the family in which I would have married, they would have made my life hell on earth. Now all these things come up later when you come to know what that woman went through when she married somebody else, or what that person went through when he married somebody else. So this is something that we do not know. The future we do not know. Future Allah Ta'ala did not keep in our hands. Ghaib knowledge is only with Allah Tabaraka wa Ta'ala. He knows fully well what is good for us and what is not good for us. We have absolutely no right to dictate to Allah Tabaraka wa Ta'ala that you must do this for me and you must do that for me. We can make dua to Allah Tabaraka wa Ta'ala. And after dua, then we have to make tafweez. The book tafweez is not just for reading. Read it as a prescription. Otherwise you can read it 12 times and it's not going to have any impact and effect. But if the person reads it with the niyat of taking it as a prescription, then inshallah the person will start get that kind of trust and faith in Allah Tabaraka wa Ta'ala that whatever he has decided is the best. Lots of incidents can take place in a person's life, but if he does not have that kind of taluk with Allah Ta'ala and believes that my sustenance is with so and so, my life and death is in so and so's hands, everything is in the hands of people. So the moment we are going to say everything is in the hands of people, then at the end of the day we will become muhtaj of those people. Allah Tabaraka wa Ta'ala will make us so much muhtaj and so much dependent that life will become miserable. So we must make dua to Allah Tabaraka wa Ta'ala that Ya Allah, you must open the doors of rizq and sustenance for us from sources unknown to us. Bless us with barakat in our rizq. And if it is marriage, then make dua, Ya Allah, send me a partner that will be compatible, righteous, pious. The Anbiya alayhi salatu wasalam, they made dua for children. So if the person is in need of a child, then make dua to Allah Tabaraka wa Ta'ala. But there is no need for any kind of jealousy, or there is no need for any kind of despondency or any kind of depression. Depression must only come on our sins. When we are engaging and indulging in sins and vices and evils and haram, and that's the time we must get depression. Oh Allah, you blessed me with so much of your ni'mats and so much of your bounties, and see my condition, that I am disobedient to you and your Rasul sallallahu alayhi wa sallam. I haven't been able to appreciate the ni'mats that you have blessed me with. I am missing my salat. I don't do any kind of zikrullah. I don't make tilawat of the Quran Sharif. All my time goes in newspapers, magazines, radio, TV, Hollywood and Bollywood. So that's when the person was become depressed. The musibat, if it comes on a person's deen, then the person must be depressed. On other things, if some musibat, some taklif, some difficulty, some hardship must be considered as test and trial, the person must increase the rujoo ila Allah. So he says, Hasbi Rabbi min dunya wa hasbi Rabbi min khalqi. And my Lord Allah Tabaraka wa Ta'ala is sufficient for me with regards to the entire creation. Again, I think last week I explained to you how a person who comes into Islam, and look at the beautiful poetry that he recited, that even if the whole world turns against me, I am unconcerned. But my Allah, if only you have to turn away your glance of forgiveness and mercy, then I will be destroyed. So how much more important it is for us to realize that. How long are we going to make ibadat for the sake of creation? How long are we going to do our amal for the sake of the creation? How long are we going to have riya and show and ujub and pride? How will these people help us on the day of Qiyamah? And then all the effort that has been put into it is also destroyed. Nothing, no sawab, no reward at all. Especially in these days when people are leaving for Hajj. How many people are making their Hajj and doing nothing but bragging about the little ibadat that they are making, and about their tawafs and about the ziyarat? One is expressing happiness and joy and satisfaction. It's a different thing. It's the hadith of Namath. But where the person just wants to be on some radio station to go on announcing what we did and what we ate and how much tawafs we made and how much we cried in Mina, Arafat and Muzdalifah and all those kind of things. Allah Ta'ala knows what is in our hearts. We can say that we are just doing it just for targheeb, just to give other people some encouragement. But Allah Tabaraka wa Ta'ala cannot be deceived. Yes, we must hold a good opinion about those people that are coming on and saying something. I don't have the time to listen, but I hear from friends, so and so was giving a full description of his trip and journey and everything else. So there's nothing wrong. We must hold a good opinion that the person could have been doing it for the sake of targheeb and giving some encouragement. But we cannot deceive Allah Tabaraka wa Ta'ala, so we must be very careful and cautious. As I discussed on the Jummah Bayan, in the Jummah Bayan about the four categories of people that Nabi alayhi salatu wasalam mentioned that will be going for Hajj. Now you have heard that, many times you have heard that. Nabi alayhi salatu wasalam mentioned about the people, the very rich people, that they will be just going for the sake of tourism. Nothing else, just to see what Makkah Sharif looks like, what Kaaba Sharif looks like, what Mina, Muzdalifah and Arafat looks like, and what Safa Marwa looks like. and what the Masjid Nabawi sallallahu alaihi wasallam looks like, and how are the chandeliers there, and what kind of carpet there, and what kind of architecture there. Nothing else, just tourism. Like how we go to Paris and London and some other place. So like that, the person will go and visit Makkah Sharif, Medina Sharif. There will be people who will go just for trade. People will be going just for trade and business, nothing else. Again, I explained that in the Jummah Bayan, that if a person is going for business reasons, and he announces clearly that I am going for business, by the way Hajj or by the way Umrah, there's nothing wrong with it. But then don't make a big announcement and meet people everywhere that I'm going for Hajj, and the intention is nothing but to go and do business. Then the learned people, the scholars, they will be going for nothing but name and fame. Maulana so-and-so, Hazrat so-and-so, Hafiz so-and-so, Qari so-and-so, made so much Hajj, repeated Umrahs, made so much of Ibadat and Tilawat and Zikr day, and did this and did that. Nothing for name and sake, fame, they will go for Hajj. That so-and-so also made so many Hajj. And the very poor will go there for begging. One round in the Haram Sharif, where there are millions of people, and the person can become a multi-millionaire in begging in a 2 or 3 days' time. We have seen them. So how long are we going to conceal these niyats, these intentions of ours? So it does not mean now that the person must not make Hajj, that the Qari Sahib mustn't make Hajj, the Maulana Sahib mustn't make Hajj, the Mufti Sahib mustn't make Hajj. It doesn't mean that. It doesn't mean that the person mustn't do business. It doesn't mean that the person must not go and undertake those activities. What it means is that we should not be amongst one of those categories who are doing it with those reasons. So like that, if the person makes ibadat solely for the pleasure of Allah tabaraka wa ta'ala, then he will not be concerned about the creation. Creation can say a lot of things, but if this person knows that my Allah is watching, my Allah tabaraka wa ta'ala is aware of my niyat, my intention, so therefore I must do it for his pleasure, then he will get the sawab and he will get the reward irrespective of what the people are saying. So hasbi rabbi min khalqih. We can go on discussing this. It is such a topic, this dua of Hazrat Yusuf alayhi salatu wasalam. But then we have to move forward. Azza jaru, which in essence means that whosoever came into the protection of Allah tabaraka wa ta'ala, then that person got total protection. That is the meaning of it. That means people can promise a lot of protection. The security guards, they promise a lot of protection. The security companies promise a lot of protection. The tracking system that is in operation, so those companies that operate those tracker systems, they promise a lot of protection. Bodyguards promise protection. But we have seen in history how many people were killed by their own bodyguards. Indira Gandhi, who shot her? So protection of people as a means is permissible. That if a person is making use of security guards, bodyguards, and other security equipment for the sake of security, if the person is making use of it as means, then it is permissible. We are living in a world of means. So you put burglar guard, you put alarm system, and you do everything. But don't believe that all these things are definitely going to be protecting us. Allah tabaraka wa ta'ala, it is in His hands. If Allah ta'ala decides on protection, then without any burglar guard and without any alarm system and without any kind of sophisticated technology being used, Allah tabaraka wa ta'ala will give the person protection. He could just put a simple lock on his house, and for years and years there's no robbery, no burglary, no hold up, no nothing. There was one great wali of Allah tabaraka wa ta'ala. Now those days they didn't have lavish homes like ours. So he had a simple home and somebody broke in. Now he realized that somebody is inside the room. So he's telling that person that the money is in that tin trunk that I've got there. They used to have those tin trunks in which they used to keep their clothes, everything. He said, my money is inside that tin trunk there. Take it from there. And then he put the blanket over his head and he slept away. So now this person, he takes the money and he tries to come out of the house, he can't come out. So he tells him, he says, I told you the money is there, take it and go. He said, but I can't come out of the house. They said, well, I have paid zakat on that wealth. And I believe that Allah tabaraka wa ta'ala protects that wealth on which zakat is given. So you can try as much as you want. So he left the money behind. He found his way out of the door and he went away. Now that was a karamat. Now it doesn't mean that it's going to happen to everybody. Just now we listen to this and we say, well, in any case now we have also paid zakat. So when the burglars come, tell them there's the money there. And then they will never be able to leave your house. So you don't need any security, burglar guard, anything anymore. We have to understand that there are certain karamat of the awliya. And it is the truth, it has happened. But it does not mean that it is going to happen to everybody. For some people, even though they paid the zakat, but Allah Ta'ala does not want the azab or any kind of test or any kind of problem to come into the person's own life. The person, Allah Ta'ala wants to protect his body, Allah Ta'ala wants to protect his sight, his hearing, his speech, his children. So then a little bit of wealth is taken away, and when this person makes a little bit of sabr on that, then Allah Ta'ala rewards him. So sometimes Allah Ta'ala takes away a little and protects the major part of the person's wealth and protects him from any kind of difficulty coming upon his own body. So then there's khair. If the person has given zakat and if there's still a loss, then there's khair in it. And if the person hasn't given zakat properly, then the person must check, where did I go wrong? So now all these things are to be learned. It's not just to be listened to and then forgotten. So the person who comes, he says, Az-zajaru, meaning that the person who comes into the protection of Allah tabaraka wa ta'ala, then that person is granted total protection. Therefore, Nabi alayhi salatu wasalam in his du'as also, what do we find? Most of the places Nabi alayhi salatu wasalam is either seeking something from Allah tabaraka wa ta'ala. Allahumma inni as'aluka, Allahumma inni as'aluka. Asking Allah ta'ala, begging Allah tabaraka wa ta'ala. Allahumma inni as'aluka al-afwa wal-afiyah. So like that, in some places it is seeking protection. Allahumma inni a'udhu bika, Allahumma inni a'udhu bika. So either Allah tabaraka wa ta'ala, we are going to seek from him his bounties, his ni'mats, or we are going to ask Allah tabaraka wa ta'ala for protection, whether it is from the mischief of shaitan, or whether mischief of our nafs, or mischief of the burglars, or mischief of any creation of Allah tabaraka wa ta'ala, then we are going to seek protection in Allah ta'ala. أعوذ بكلمات الله التامات من شر ما خلق. Now there again we are seeking protection. Then if you take Surah Falaq and Surah Nas, so everywhere we are being taught that either we seek from Allah tabaraka wa ta'ala his bounties, his ni'mats, and we ask Allah ta'ala for protection. So he says the person who has been given the protection of Allah tabaraka wa ta'ala, then total protection is that protection. If Allah tabaraka wa ta'ala has planned and decided or accepted the dua of the person and blessed him with complete protection, then nobody can harm that person. But if in the wisdom of Allah tabaraka wa ta'ala, even though that person may be a pious person, but Allah ta'ala wants to put him through some suffering or some difficulty, some hardship as a test and a trial, so that he may be rewarded greatly in this world and in the akhirat, or in the akhirat with high stages in Jannat, because there are certain stages in Jannat which cannot be reached by a person through his ibadat, zikr, tilawat. Those stages can only be reached when a person makes some sabr on some loss in his wealth, in his property, in his health. And the person makes sabr, then those stages are reached with that.
2: وَلَنَبْلُوَنَّكُمْ بِشَيْءٍ مِّنَ الْخَوْفِ وَالْجُوعِ وَنَقْصٍ مِّنَ الْأَمْوَالِ وَالْأَنفُسِ وَالثَّمَرَاتِ وَبَشِّرِ الصَّابِرِينَ الَّذِينَ إِذَا أَصَابَتْهُمْ مُصِيبَةٌ قالوا إنا لله وإنا إليه راجعون.
1: If only we understood.

is smashed, ties burnt, homes destroyed, fire burnt the goods and the stocks in the business. Many, many things can happen. But this person knows that all these are tests from Allah Tabaraka wa Ta'ala, provided of course he has paid his zakat and he's obedient to Allah Tabaraka wa Ta'ala. The person has been making his namaz, is staying away from sins and vices and evils, making a lot of istighfar and tawbah over the accidental sins. So then this person does not lose hope. Any kind of musibat that comes upon, he says, Inna lillah wa inna ilayhi raji'un. So as Yusuf alayhi salatu wasalam, he says, Hasbi Rabbi min dunyai wa hasbi Rabbi min khalqih azza jaruh wa jalla sana'uh. And sublime is the praise of Allah tabaraka wa ta'ala. Every Nabi of Allah tabaraka wa ta'ala glorified and praised Allah tabaraka wa ta'ala. Every Rasul and the greatest of all, Rasulullah sallallahu alayhi wa sallam, look at the sana', look at the praises and the glorification of Allah tabaraka wa ta'ala in the life of Rasulullah sallallahu alayhi wa sallam. No person can become a wali of Allah tabaraka wa ta'ala if that person does not make sana' of Allah tabaraka wa ta'ala. Allah tabaraka wa ta'ala, all praise is due to him. When we say Alhamdulillahi Rabbil Alameen, all praises are due to Allah tabaraka wa ta'ala, the Lord of the worlds. Then at that time we truly believe that any kind of praise, it is only Allah ta'ala that is worthy of it. We praise people in this world for some good that they do, because it is the hukam of Allah tabaraka wa ta'ala that you must thank people. Nabi alayhi salatu wasalam has said, Man lam yashkurin nas lam yashkurillah. The person who has not shown gratitude to people, then he hasn't shown gratitude to Allah ta'ala. So if somebody congratulates, for example, a student who has done outstanding work in the class, or the father or mother praises the child, then what a wonderful child you are, how obedient you are, how much obliging you are. In comparison with other children, that child has been very kind. So the parents are praising the child, or the child is praising the parents, or the pupils are praising the teachers, or the sheikh is praising the murid, or the murid is praising the sheikh. Now all this is permissible. But in reality, all that praise belongs to Allah tabaraka wa ta'ala. If we feel that those praises will get into the head of that person and that person will become proud and arrogant, then it is not permissible to undertake such kind of praise. But a true believer, then إِذَا مُدِحَ الْمُؤْمِنِ رَبَى إِيمَانُهُ. The person's iman increases. If a person is truly a good mu'min, then if somebody praises, then he does not look at his own capabilities and ability. Straight away his mind and heart and everything goes towards Allah tabaraka wa ta'ala. That Allah tabaraka wa ta'ala is the one who has blessed me with these capabilities. So either Allah ta'ala praises himself, or Allah tabaraka wa ta'ala praises anyone in his creation, or in the creation someone praises somebody else, or the creation praises Allah tabaraka wa ta'ala. These are the only four categories of praises that you can find. And all four belong to none but Allah tabaraka wa ta'ala. So we must increase our shukr of Allah ta'ala for the ni'mats and bounties. And once again the same thing, ask him for protection. Allahumma inni a'udhu bika min zawali ni'matik wa tahawuli afiyatik وَفُجَاءَةِ نِقْمَتِكَ وَجَمِيعِ سَخَطِكَ. So we must ask Allah tabaraka wa ta'ala that he must not snatch away those bounties because of our sins and our vices, for our negligence, for our ghaflat. We must ask Allah ta'ala to change the heart which is filled with ghaflat and negligence to a heart which is alive with the remembrance of Allah tabaraka wa ta'ala. 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

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Drowning in the ocean of ghaflat. So says Yusuf alayhi salatu wasalam, says, Azza jaru wa jalla sana'u. Praise of Allah tabaraka wa ta'ala. Wa la ilaha ghayru. Wa la ilaha ghayru. Now that is the important thing. That there is none worthy of worship besides Allah Tabaraka wa Ta'ala. There is no one that is worthy of worship besides Allah Tabaraka wa Ta'ala. We can show obedience to the parents, we can show obedience to the teachers, and obedience to the Shaykh, and obedience to so many others. But all this obedience must be such that it does not harbor on disobedience to Allah Tabaraka wa Ta'ala. If a person is told by the parents to do something which the person knows is haram, it is forbidden, and the parents say that, don't you know that I am your father, I am your mother, and you have to listen to your parents, Allah Ta'ala becomes very displeased when you disobey your parent, then the child must say very politely, that indeed Allah Tabaraka wa Ta'ala is the one who gave the rights to the parents. They have rights over the children. But that same Allah Tabaraka wa Ta'ala and that same Rasul Sallallahu Alaihi Wasallam, they have said that there is no obedience to parents when the parents order or instruct or command the child to do anything that is forbidden, that is haram, that is declared as not permissible by that Allah and Rasul Sallallahu Alaihi Wasallam. So the problem with us is that we demand our rights, but we don't realize that that right has been given by Allah Ta'ala. So if we are disobedient to Allah Tabaraka wa Ta'ala, then how can we be demanding a right? So wala ilaha khayruh. We can in this world, because it's a world of means, seek help and assistance from people to build our houses, to do the electricity, to dig the trench, to bring us some groceries from some supermarket, or to assist us in any other way when it comes to worldly things. But when it comes to that which is in the hands of Allah Tabaraka wa Ta'ala, He has not given any makhluk that kind of power, then to seek from them directly, it will mean that the person is committing shirk. Many a times people go to some graves, and then there they say, bless me with a child, bless me with wealth, bless me with risk and sustenance. Now that kind of seeking directly is not permissible. Yes, the person can go. He's a male person, he goes to the grave of some saintly person, he reads and sends sawab to the person, and thereafter says that, Ya Allah, with the barakat of the good deeds of this wali of yours, bless me with risk and sustenance, bless me with a pious child. Then that is permissible. But وَلَا إِلَٰهَ غَيْرُكَ. We must be very, very clear. وَلَا إِلَٰهَ غَيْرُ. That it is only Allah Tabaraka wa Ta'ala in whose hands everything lies. So Hazrat Yusuf alayhi salatu wasalam, if we are going to discuss this dua, we can carry on for many, many days. So after this prayer, and it is stated that Hazrat Yusuf alayhi salatu wasalam, he knew many languages. So the king, he also knew many languages. So Yusuf alayhi salatu wasalam spoke to him in the different languages. But then additional two languages, Ibrani and Arabic, the king was not aware of.
So when Yusuf alayhi salatu wasalam spoke in these two languages, it impressed him. Hazrat Yusuf alayhi salatu wasalam, being a Nabi of Allah tabaraka wa ta'ala, he already had all the qualities that were of the highest nature. But at the same time, Hazrat Yusuf alayhi salatu wasalam, the king saw in him much more than what he expected. So the king said that, first of all, I want you to give me an explanation of and an interpretation of the dream again, and I would like to listen to it directly from you. Hazrat Yusuf alayhi salatu wasalam gave him such details of the dream that the king was further surprised and shocked that those details which he had not given to anybody else, how did Yusuf alayhi salatu wasalam come to know? So again, it was Allah tabaraka wa ta'ala's system that Allah ta'ala put the respect of Yusuf alayhi salatu wasalam into the king's heart. So Hazrat Yusuf alayhi salatu wasalam gave the interpretation with more details, and then the king said, now what must we do? So Yusuf alayhi salatu wasalam said that during the first 7 years, when heavy rains are expected and when good crops are expected, now the dream, as you have already heard, that those 7 lean cows are eating up the 7 fat ones. So that means there was going to be, first of all, very good rains, good crops, good vegetation, as we discussed in detail already. So he said, at that time, what you should do is give a lot of incentives to the people who are doing farming. Let them cultivate, let them plant the seeds, let them grow the crops, and when they get a good crop, then they must be told to store 1/5 of their total produce. That means don't eat up everything, because 7 years are going to come of terrible famine and drought. So let them grow, give them incentives that cultivate your land, and after that keep 1/5. What will happen is that the people of Egypt would have stored with them enough for the 7 years that would come of famine and drought, and they will not have to worry at that time because they have sufficient stocks to see them through those years, if they are going to keep this 1/5. And then he also said that keep whatever supply of grain comes to the government through fixed taxes or state land stored for those coming from outside the country. Because this famine, he said, is going to be very widespread. And what's going to happen is that people who are living in adjoining countries will need your help. At that time you may come to the help of many a deprived people around you by giving it to them, even if you were to put an ordinary price on it. You can be sure of collecting the government treasury the amount of wealth that had never been there. These people who will come from the outside, they will come for corn, they will come for grains, they will come for produce, and because of the drought they will be forced to come to Egypt, where you will have sufficient stocks with you. As far as the local people are concerned, they would have had sufficiently stored. And as far as you are concerned, now you can even put a small tax or a small price. Now when these people will come, then even that little tax, it will give you sufficiency for your treasury. And also you will be a means of help and assistance to those people that are going to come from the outside, because they will be starving also, and they would have heard that you have sufficient stocks in Egypt, so they will come. And then Hazrat Yusuf alayhi salatu wasalam, he said that اجعلني على خزائن الأرض إني حفيظ عليم. Appoint me to the treasures of the land. Now the treasures of the land includes everything, the produce and everything. And he says, because I am Hafiz and I am Alim. Now these are the two qualities that are required for any person who is in charge of a treasury. That the person must be a trustworthy person. He must be not one of those who embezzles the funds. He must be not one who misuses and misappropriates. He must be one who has
khawf e khuda in his heart. The person must be hafiz. And the person must be also alim, he must be knowledgeable. The person must have the knowledge of how to spend that wealth and where to spend it. Where there is a need for it, then the person must not be miserly. Now if the person is in charge of government treasury and there is a great need in some place where there is a calamity, there is a disaster, or for other purposes, and that treasurer or that minister of finance does not want to spend in those causes, does not want to spend for the education, for the defense and for other things, so then we will say that that person is not alim. And if the person is wasting also, then too he is not ali. So he must neither be extravagant and neither must he be too hard that he doesn't spend where there is a requirement to be spent. Unlike the governments of our times, that we know that neither are they alim and neither are they hafiz. Taxes upon taxes upon taxes. The two things which are sure, there is no difference of opinion, and it is very, very certain, without any doubt. They say one is death and one is taxes. You pay taxes on everything. Then again, personal tax, income tax, this tax, that tax. And then where do they use the money? For stadiums. Billions of dollars, billions of rands are wasted on lavish musical shows and extravaganzas, and the amount of stealing and the corruption and everything that is taking place, that the poor person, what little he has, he can't even survive on that. And those people who are taking fat checks, and they're already fat cats, they're getting fatter and fatter and fatter. And they were talking before about gravy trains, and now it looks like it's gravy planes. So this is, first, the person is not hafiz and alim, then they should not be appointed. But it's not in our hands, what do we do? Now the question arises that how did Yusuf alayhi salatu wasalam mention this, that I am hafiz also and I'm alim also. It seems, or it appears on the surface of it, that he is making a kind of a claim that appoint me because I am hafiz and I am alim. Whereas Nabi alayhi salatu wasalam said that if a person seeks a kind of a position or post, then even if he is given that position, but if he himself was in search of it, he wants to be appointed to the highest position in the land. So even if he is appointed, then Allah Ta'ala's assistance and help will not be with him. And anybody who asked for a position, that make me the governor, or make me this, or make me that, then Nabi alayhi salatu wasalam did not give it to him. And here that Yusuf alayhi salatu wasalam is saying that I am hafiz, I am alim, so appoint me. So again we have to understand, if there is in a society a need, and somebody knows that I have got the capability, I have got the knowledge, Allah Ta'ala has given me the understanding, and if I am not going to take this position, then somebody else is going to be appointed who will then be causing great amount of harm, or the person will not be able to do justice because the person himself is not learned, or any other valid reason that is there, for which reason this knowledgeable person says that I have the knowledge, or I have this capability, I have this understanding, give me this position. So if the niyat is correct, that the person wants to be of assistance and help to the creation of Allah tabaraka wa ta'ala through that position, then it is permissible to state that this is my capability. Otherwise it would have been impossible to fill up any kind of CV forms. Sometimes the person has to say that I have qualified at a certain institution, thereafter I have been teaching so many years at a certain institution, or I was, after having qualified at a certain university as an accountant, then I worked for this company, that company, that company, I have so many certificates to prove I have this, I have that. Now if that is for that reason, that the person wants to earn halal livelihood, or the person wants to through that position serve the community, then it is permissible. But if it is just to get to that position so that the
They may, as an accountant, then I worked for this company, that company, that company. I have so many certificates to prove. I have this, I have that. Now, if that is for that reason, that the person wants to earn halal livelihood, or the person wants to, through that position, serve the community, then it is permissible. But if it is just to get to that position, so that there may be suppression and oppression, and getting rich at the expense of others, and embezzlement of funds, and using that position of honor in that government to gain personal benefits and suppress those whose rights are there, then it is not permissible to ask for such a position. So the bottom line is this, that if there is a need to announce or to state that what capability the person has or qualification the person has, then it is permissible. In a masjid sometimes there is nobody there who is good enough to lead the prayer. We must not look at our country and our masajid where you have dozens of huffaz of the Quran Sharif and dozens of Qari Sahibs, Qurra. We're talking about many, many villages and many, many places in the world that there's nobody good enough to even make janazah salat. There's nobody good enough to lead the prayers. If you have to listen to the qiraat in the salat, then it shocks the person that complete of the mistakes that the person makes, that the namaz also is not valid in many cases. Now at such a time, if there is an alim there, or there is a mufti there, or a qari there, or a hafiz there, now when they tell him, go forward and make the namaz, he says, no, I'm not capable. I'm an insignificant servant of Allah Ta'ala. I'm not worthy of the musalla, so therefore you go ahead and make it. So that will not be permissible. At that time you must say, yes, I am qari so and so, I'm hafiz so and so, and I can make the namaz. So that the musallis, at least their namaz will be correct. Many places the type of tilawat that we hear, it's incorrect. So whenever there is a need, then of course the person can say, well, I have got these capabilities, or I've got these qualifications, but it must be done in humility. It must not be bragging. It must not be just kind of an announcement to show one's superiority over others. So then it is permissible. A woman has to say in the kitchen, for example, that I know how to cook this curry, or I know how to bake this cake, or I know the recipe for a certain biscuit. There's nothing wrong with that. May Allah tabaraka wa ta'ala give us an understanding of the ayat of the Quran Sharif and give us the tawfiq of making amal. The 1 hour seems to fly. So we will inshallah continue with this if Allah ta'ala wills. Once again, 3 requests for a little bit of zikrullah. We are doing tafsir of the Quran Sharif, that itself is zikrullah. But nevertheless, Allah Allah kaisa pyara naam hai, aashiqon ka meena aur jaam hai. Allah Allah kaisa pyara naam hai, aashiqon ka meena aur jaam hai. Allah Allah kaisa pyara naam hai, aashiqon ka meena aur jaam hai. Allah Jalla Jalaluhu.

Allah, Allah, Allah, Allah, Allah, Allah, Allah, Allah.

Allahu Allah, Allahu Allah, Allahu Allah, Allahu Allah, Allahu Allah, Allahu Allah, Allahu Allah, Allahu Allah, Allahu Allah.

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Allah. Forgive each and every one of us. Forgive each and every one of us. You are Ghafoorur Rahim, my beloved Allah. We are the most sinful ones on the surface of this earth. My beloved Allah, we are the most insignificant of your servants. Ya Allah, day and night we use your bounties for your disobedience. If there had been anybody else besides you, he would have snatched away all the bounties. But my beloved Allah, you dearly love forgiveness of the sins of the sinners when they turn towards you. We are ashamed of the sins that we have committed in our lives. Change the condition of our hearts. Forgive our major sins and minor sins, sins that we committed knowingly or unknowingly, in the light of day or darkness of nights. Forgive the sins of our eyes, of our ears, of our tongues, our hands and feet, our heart and mind. My beloved Allah, we are turning towards you for all things lie with you. Our life in your control, our health in your control, our sight, our hearing, our speech in your control. My beloved Allah, bless us with a life of prosperity, of happiness, of contentment, of satisfaction. Bless us with your qurb, with your ma'rifat, with yaqeen in you, with trust and tawakkul in you. Ya Allah, nafs and shaitan do not want us to place our tawakkul and trust in you. Nafs and shaitan, our declared enemies, my beloved Allah, protect us from the attacks of nafs and shaitan. Protect us from the attacks of nafs and shaitan. نفس و شیطان دونوں نے مل کر ہائے کیا ہے مجھ کو تباہ اے میرے مولا میری مدد کر چاہتا ہوں میں تیری پناہ یا اللہ give us the توفیق to read the Quran Sharif to understand the Quran Sharif to make عمل on the teachings of the Quran Sharif یا اللہ give us the توفیق to take lessons from this surah the tafsir or the discussion which we are undertaking of Ya Allah, bless us all with the best of dunya, the best of akhirat. The time of departure from this world, take us to Madinah Tayyibah. Bless us with death in Madinah Tayyibah, with burial in Baqi. If it is not muqaddar and destined there, wherever it may be, let it be in a state that you are pleased with us. Give us the realization that you are watching us. Give us the realization that the angel of death is not going to give any warning. Ya Allah, daily we are hearing, daily we are listening, daily we are reading of young, fit, healthy people suddenly departing from this world. Ya Allah, bless us with istiqamat on deen, istiqamat on deen. برحمتك يا أرحم الراحمين يا الله رسول پاک صلى الله عليه وسلم all his life he made duas for us bless us with all the goodness that he asked 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
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Tonight our Isha is still at 8:20. The program will be after that, inshallah. So you can remove the screens and your desks.

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Ulamae Kiram, most respected brothers and also sisters at the madrasa, this ayat of the Quran Sharif is something that we all have to keep before us at all times. Of course, all the ayats of the Quran Sharif we have to apply in our lives. There are certain ayat which may not be applicable as far as the hukam is concerned. For example, zakat, if a person does not have that amount of money which we term as the nisab, then that ayat of the Quran Sharif will not really apply to him, because he doesn't have that amount of money to give zakat or to go for hajj. If the person doesn't have that amount of money, then we will say that that ayat of the Quran Sharif is not applicable to him to fulfill. But to believe in it as the ayat of the Quran Sharif and as the hukam of Allah tabaraka wa ta'ala, that is farz. And that is part of iman. If he does not believe in that ayat as the ayat revealed by Allah ta'ala to Rasul Pak sallallahu alayhi wa sallam, then we will say that he is kharij, he is out of the pale of Islam. But this verse of the Quran Sharif, each and every one of us, it is applicable. Because we are sinful servants of Allah tabaraka wa ta'ala, therefore it will apply to each and every one of us. Nobody in the world can claim that he is pure and clean from all sins. There are many sins which ulama will not commit. They may not go to the cinemas, they won't go to the theaters, they won't go and commit zina. But there will be sins like ghibat, there will be sins of other kind, or sometimes sins of the heart, pride, greed, malice. Now this can apply to anybody. So whether the person is an alim, or whether he is a mufti, or whether he is a hafiz of the Quran Sharif, or whether he is a doctor or a teacher or a lawyer or a philosopher or a scientist, whosoever it may be, if he is a Muslim, then somewhere along the line the person may err, he may make a mistake, he may commit a sin. And especially in our times, we know that all around the environment invites us towards sins. But since these majlises, I have repeatedly said, are for the purpose of Islah, it is not for an increase in our knowledge. If by the way there is some increase, alhamdulillah, but it is really for to make sincere tawbah from our sins and to return to Allah tabaraka wa ta'ala, to connect ourselves very firmly, to have such a bond with him. As we always say, that nafs and shaitan must not distance us from him. That kind of bond we must have with Allah ta'ala. That kind of bond we must have with Rasul Pak sallallahu alayhi wa sallam. That we must become restless the moment we commit any kind of sin. Now, unfortunately, this is not our case. At present, we know that many of us, we are persistent in our sins, and it doesn't even create any kind of problem for us. It is as if one fly was sitting on our forehead and we just moved it away with the left hand. That's what we think of sins as. Whereas those people who have got iman, those who have got that bond with Allah and his Rasul sallallahu alaihi wasallam, then to them it is as if huge pythons have wrapped themselves around the person's neck. That is what the person will think when he has got committed sins. And he will not be satisfied until they have been removed. He will try to save his life
So this is the difference between us and those who really have that connection and that bond with Allah and His Rasul Sallallahu Alaihi Wasallam. So when this verse of the Quran Sharif was revealed, Shaitan was very, very disturbed. He began to throw dust over himself and began to scream and cry and wail, because in it was a glad tiding for the believers. In this verse was a glad tiding for the believers of the forgiveness of their sins. So it must cause him disturbance. It must make him restless. So Allah tabaraka wa ta'ala says, وَالَّذِينَ إِذَا فَعَلُوا فَاحِشَةً أَوْ ظَلَمُوا أَنفُسَهُمْ. It is the sign or it is an attribute of those who are muttaqi. Because Allah ta'ala earlier on says, أُعِدَّتْ لِلْمُتَّقِينَ. He's talking about Jannat. And what are the sifats of those people for whom Jannat has been prepared? The sifat is that they have got taqwa. And now who are the muttaqeen? In different verses of the Quran Sharif, Allah Ta'ala gives different attributes and sifat. But here he says one of the things is that these people, when they commit an indecent act, and the meaning of that fahisha as given in Bayanul Quran is this, that when they commit an act which has caused harm to another person, when they do anything, any action which has caused harm to someone else, there are two kinds of sins, huququllah and huququl ibad. Now here we are talking about huququl ibad, that the person has done something which has caused harm to someone else. That is what fahisha means here. Otherwise it has other meanings too. The shameless action, the indulging. But here it means that the person has committed a sin which has harmed somebody else. Now we understand by that, that if the person has snatched somebody's property, the person has sworn at someone, the person has hurt and injured someone, he has punched someone, he has shot someone, or he has caused an obstruction for someone, the person has harmed another person by not paying what was his due, or he has taken away his property or something which was not legally belonging to this person by way of inheritance. It was not rightfully belonging to him. There was share in it for the others, but because he was in charge, he grabbed everything. So whatever it may be, anything that has caused harm to another person, وَالَّذِينَ إِذَا فَعَلُوا فَاحِشَةً أَوْ ظَلَمُوا أَنفُسَهُمْ, or they have done injustice upon themselves. So the one sin is where the person has harmed someone else, and the other one is harmed himself. He has done injustice to himself. The injustice to oneself, we get this in many places in the Quran Sharif, that this person who is committing sins, the person who is disobeying Allah tabaraka wa ta'ala, he is not harming Allah. He is not doing injustice to anyone else but himself. So whether he has done injustice to himself or he has done injustice to somebody else, immediately what do they do? Zakarullah. They remember Allah tabaraka wa ta'ala. Immediately before them comes the thought of Allah tabaraka wa ta'ala. By way of temptation, the person probably fell into that trap and committed that sin. But straight away, Zakarullah. And then what do they do? فَاسْتَغْفَرُوا لِذُنُوبِهِمْ. Now they begin seeking forgiveness for that sin that they have committed, fulfilling the rites of seeking that forgiveness. Now this is something that has to be repeated, and we will go on repeating. That now what it will mean is that if it is some injury or pain or suffering or harm or destruction that has been caused to somebody else, then this person will make sure that that right of that person is fulfilled. Whatever that right may be, it is fulfilled. He will go out of his way to either seek forgiveness from that person or pay him whatever is due to him or ask for some terms for payment. Or if he doesn't have anything, then he will keep on making the effort that during his lifetime he is able to pay. And if it was an injury caused by swearing at that person or false accusation or slander, then he goes and asks that person for forgiveness. He says, I'm sorry, I made this stupid mistake,
I did not realize it at that time, but I have caused injury and harm to no one else but myself, so forgive me. So if it is the rights of others, then he seeks forgiveness. And if it is the rights of Allah tabaraka wa ta'ala, where we say that he has harmed himself, so there he tries to fulfill those hukams of Allah tabaraka wa ta'ala with regards to namaz, roza, zakat, hajj. And also the person makes sincere tawbah now over all those sins of the heart, whatever he was carrying in his heart of malice and of greed and of pride. So this person makes sincere tawbah, asks Allah ta'ala for forgiveness. He remembers Allah tabaraka wa ta'ala immediately. In other words, a Muslim is one who x-rays every action of his. He does not take everything for granted. Whatever he has done, then immediately he thinks, in fact he should be thinking before undertaking the action, that is my Allah pleased with this or not? Is my Allah tabaraka wa ta'ala happy with this action of mine, or is he displeased with it? But if accidentally he committed the sin, so now he immediately makes plenty of istighfar. فَاسْتَغْفَرُوا لِذُنُوبِهِمْ. They seek forgiveness for their sins. And Allah ta'ala says that who is it that forgives sins except Allah tabaraka wa ta'ala? Who else can forgive sins except Allah tabaraka wa ta'ala? Allah ta'ala is there to forgive the sin. And then the main thing is that وَلَمْ يُصِرُّوا عَلَى مَا فَعَلُوا وَهُمْ يَعْلَمُونَ. And they are not obstinate, they are not persistent. They do not go on sinning after having committed that sin. Now they do not just go on sinning. They are making istighfar and tawbah, so now they must resist. They must stay away. They must not go close to that sin again. فَفِرُّوا إِلَى اللَّهِ. They must run towards Allah tabaraka wa ta'ala. They know that this is something that caused them harm earlier on. So now when that same kind of situation arises again, so the person does not go close to that sin, he runs away from there. The person knows which things led him to temptation. What are those things that tempted him to commit sin and got him caught in a trap? So why must he go close to that all the time? Even little children, if they are accidentally burnt, the heater is on and the child put his hand on the heater and got burnt, even that little child stands at a distance and makes ha. We have seen with our own eyes, because one time the child got burnt, so now the child knows that that is the place that you should not put your hand on. It's just a 3-4 year old child, but the child knows that now he must not touch that heater again. So in the same way, that sin into which this person was trapped, now he knows what were those situations or what were those things that tempted him into it. Whether it was the reading of those articles in the newspapers which led him to that, or whether it was watching of the television, or whether it was seclusion with that secretary in the office, or whether it was seclusion with some other woman,

Now he knows that these are the things that trapped me into this situation. So now when he is going, he must be on guard. He must not purposely go towards those things. Because sin is something that a Muslim commits accidentally. Repeatedly I have said this. So he is not persistent. وَلَمْ يُسِرُّ عَلَىٰ مَا فَعَلُ. But if the person at the time of his tawbah, he had no intention of returning to that sin, then according to one hadith of Tirmizi Sharif, Hazrat Abu Bakr radiallahu ta'ala anhu reports that, then that person is not persistent. The person who at the time of tawbah had no intention of going back to that sin, and he was making tawbah and istighfar from that sin. In other words, he was unhappy, he was ashamed, he was disgusted with his tawbah. He had no intention of returning to that sin. Then according to one hadith of Tirmizi Sharif, Hazrat Abu Bakr radiallahu ta'ala anhu reports that, then that person is not persistent. The person who at the time of tawbah had no intention of going back to that sin, and he was making tawbah and istighfar from that sin. In other words, he was unhappy, he was ashamed, he was disgusted at himself, that how could I have committed this kind of sin? So then this person, even if he committed that sin 70 times, he will not be considered as a person who is persistent. Now look at Allah tabaraka wa ta'ala's ihsan and fazl and mercy upon us, that he is giving us so much of grace. It means that Allah ta'ala wants us to get back to him. He wants us to turn towards him. He wants to give us something. Allah ta'ala wants to give us something. All he wants from us is to say, I am sorry. This father tells the son, I want to give you this car, but just tell me I'm sorry that I back answered you, or I was disobedient to you yesterday, or I did this or did that. So now it shows that the father wants to give. All the son has to say, I'm sorry. If the father didn't want to give, then why must he tell the son? Allah Ta'ala says in the Quran Sharif, قُرْ رَبِّ اِخْفِرْ وَرْحَمْ. Say, O my Rabb, اِخْفِرْ, forgive me and have mercy upon me. Now why did Allah tabaraka wa ta'ala tell his beloved Rasul sallallahu alayhi wa sallam that say ikhfir warham? Now Nabi alayhi sallallahu alayhi wa sallam, there was no question of any kind of sin. But for us, the ummatis, what a beautiful thing Allah tabaraka wa ta'ala mentioned in the Quran Sharif. That say, Rabbi ikhfir warham, and again Rabb. Allah tabaraka wa ta'ala says you must use the word Rabb, that he is the one who is your sustainer. He is the one who is nurturing you. He is the one who from the time of conception up till now and until death, and even after that, he is going to take you along the route. He is the one who is blessing with all those ni'mats. So if he is so concerned that he is giving you so much of things, then you think he is not going to forgive you if you turn towards him with sincerity. So this word that zakarullah, that they remember Allah tabaraka wa ta'ala, immediately they think of Allah ta'ala. So in Tafsir Ruhul Ma'ani, Allama Alusi Rahmatullah Alayhi, he has given different tafsirs of what this means, Zakarullah. One thing that he mentions there is that Zakarullah here means that Tazakkaru Haqqahul Azim wa Wa'idahu. They immediately think of Allah Tabaraka wa Ta'ala's greatness and the haqq of that greatness of Allah Tabaraka wa Ta'ala. And the warnings that Allah Tabaraka wa Ta'ala has given, if the person is not going to recognize his greatness. The azmat haq of Allah tabaraka wa ta'ala is this, that the person does not commit sins. It is the haq of the azmat of Allah ta'ala, his greatness.

0: fitness demands that we do not go towards sins. If a person is persistent in his sins, it shows that he does not recognize his Allah Ta'ala. If only he recognized his Allah, that what power he has, what qudrat he has, how he can seize, how he can make the life of a person very narrowed and straightened and tightened, how Allah Tabaraka wa Ta'ala can make the life of a person miserable, how Allah Ta'ala can draw the carpet from beneath the feet of the person who is indulging in sins because of his wealth, or he can take away that knowledge on which the person is very proud of and is committing sins because he's got intelligence. Now this intelligence, instead of using it for the pleasure of Allah Ta'ala and using it so that he may for worldly purposes which may be beneficial and for the akhirat, now he is using this intelligence of his in all haram things. So the person thinks that Allah Ta'ala's azmat and greatness is such that he can snatch away that intelligence if he wishes to. The wealth, he can take it away. The health, he can take it away. There was a khatam of the Quran Jalsa the other night here. We had those two students completing, and the grandfather of those two students was also here. And I mentioned in that majlis that we must make tawbah quickly, because we do not know when that will come, how it will come, where it will come. And many people say that we are not yet ready for tawbah. Then we ask them one simple question, that when will you get ready, after death or before death? I mentioned that in that that when will the person get ready, after death? Because many people, they say, we are still not ready, we are still young. So these days there's no question of young and old. So we ask them that when will you get ready, before death or after death? So the answer is going to be that before death we have to get ready. So then when will that death come, does anybody know? Now that grandfather, he was here in the Jalsa, fit, healthy, mashallah. I met him and he said that I'm going to Karachi, from there I will be going for Umrah. And inshallah I will be returning from there on a certain date. So he made Mu'anaqa, embraced, and he left. He arrives at Karachi, and the same day he passes away in Karachi. Now look where the death of the person took him. But a very fortunate person that his niyat was from there, Umrah. So Allah Tabaraka wa Ta'ala till the day of Qiyamah will keep on giving him inshallah one Umrah sawab. But the lesson that he left behind for us is that the person does not know where and when and how he is going to die. So how much we must be on guard, how ready we must be for death. The thought must come immediately when the person is tempted to commit a sin. The thought must come immediately in his mind that this must not be the last moments of my life, because I do not know. The person is healthy and is suddenly gone. There are no signs also sometimes. Accidents can take the person away. So the person must be ever ready. He must never think that I still have got a long way to go. So many people are committing zina in the hotel rooms. So many. Students from schools, from colleges, even Muslim schools. At such a time when the iman also is not in the person's body. La yazni zani hina yazni wa huwa mu'min. When the person is committing zina, he is not even a mu'min at that time, according to this hadith of Nabi alayhi salatu wasalam. His iman leaves his body. Now imagine if death comes in that state. So they think of the haq of Allah tabaraka wa ta'ala's azmat, his greatness, that anything can happen at that moment. The person's life can be taken away and Allah ta'ala can make that person a real ibrat for the ummat. And hasn't it happened? How many times it has happened? How many times it has happened? Young people, they think that we are taking a drive and nobody is watching us, and it's a couple who are not married, and they go and park somewhere, and next thing somebody comes and shoots the driver or shoots the girl that is with him, and that's the end. How many times that has happened? So how can a person be confident? How can the person be comfortable in sins? If he is a believer in Allah tabaraka wa ta'ala, he just cannot be comfortable in sins. These majlises are for this one purpose, that is to get rid of sins from our lives and then see what kind of connection Allah ta'ala gives us. What kind of halawat of iman he gives into our hearts. What kind of sweetness we will enjoy. And what kind of experiences then we will have. Of course, we must not do it for those experiences and for all that. We must do it because it is Allah ta'ala's hukam. Finished. He is my beloved and it is his hukam. I must fulfill it. But that beloved won't forget us after that. So that is the first thing that they think of. So that zakarullah tazakkaru haqqahu al-azim wa wa'idahu. Zakarul arda alayhi. And the second thing is that they immediately think that we will have to one day be present ourselves before Allah tabaraka wa ta'ala. There will be a day of judgment. There is qiyamah and we are going to stand before Allah tabaraka wa ta'ala. وَأَمَّا مَنْ خَافَ مَقَامَ رَبِّهِ وَنَهَى النَّفْسَ عَنِ الْهَوَى فَإِنَّ الْجَنَّةَ هِيَ الْمَأْوَى. The person who feared standing before Allah and he restrained himself from his evil desires, then Jannat is his abode. So this presentation before Allah tabaraka wa ta'ala, it is going to come. So zakarullah, when they commit some sin, where they have done injustice upon themselves or they have harmed someone else, then immediately they think of this day on which they will be presenting themselves before Allah ta'ala.
1: Mu dikhana hai tusko ek din.
0: We have to show Allah tabaraka wa ta'ala our face one day. It's not that Allah is not watching us now and we'll only show him our face on the day of Qiyamah. Allah ta'ala has got everything before his sight. But that will be the day of true, real judgment. In this world, the believers, the disbelievers, the sinful ones and the good ones, the bad ones and the good ones, everyone enjoys the sunlight, the beautiful breeze, enjoys the ni'mats that Allah tabaraka wa ta'ala sends down. Because if Allah ta'ala had that system that only the good can enjoy the ni'mats and the evil ones cannot, then everybody will become a believer in Allah ta'ala. Then where will there be ghaib? Iman bil ghaib, we will not have after that. Now it will be iman over that which we are seeing with our eyes. Allah ta'ala wants us to have iman bil ghaib. So in this world there is no separation. Everyone enjoys it. But on the day of Qiyamah, then we know, وَمْتَازُ الْيَوْمَ أَيُّهَا الْمُجْرِمُونَ. 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Now which jurm did Nabi alayhi salatu wasalam commit? 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And not one night we can stand for even half an hour reading this verse of the Quran Sharif, Wamtazul Yawm Ayyuhal Mujrimun. It doesn't shake our heart at all. It doesn't create any kind of fear in our hearts. And that masoom, sinless Nabi, who had absolutely no sin on him, who was the mahbub of Allah tabaraka wa ta'ala, but whole night he's standing, Wamtazul Yawm Ayyuhal Mujrimun. Separate today. Allah ta'ala will separate those. Tell them, separate those who are committing sins, those who are the mujrimeen. Now today you must separate from those who had believed in Allah tabaraka wa ta'ala. So this is what they do. Tazakkaru. Immediately they remember these people. They remember what? They remember that they are going to present themselves. They have to stand before Allah ta'ala. They have to answer for all the doings before Allah tabaraka wa ta'ala. Zakaru sawalahu ani zambi yawm al-qiyamah. They think immediately that we will be questioned with regards to these sins on the day of Qiyamah. The day of Qiyamah may be far away, but when the person dies, his Qiyamah has commenced. As soon as a person dies, his Qiyamah has started. Which Qiyamah is he waiting for after that? Again the same thing, when that death will come, when his qiyamah will start, nobody knows. So if he commits some sin, then immediately he thinks that there is a day of qiyamah. And on that day I have to answer for this sin that I have committed. I can get away in this world. Lots of people think that we have got away. And they are very proud about it. They brag about it sometimes. we got away. When the thief or the burglar steal, and they have a vehicle ready, and they jump in and they disappear, and the police does not get them, then there's a smile on their faces. They are happy. Why they are happy? They escaped the police. Now for them it may be happiness, because they don't believe in an akhirat, they don't believe in day of judgment, they don't believe in Allah Ta'ala, they do not believe in day of qiyamah. But for a Muslim to believe that he has escaped, then it is a sifat of the kuffar. That if the Muslim believes that he got away and nobody saw him, and so now that there's going to be no sawal jawab, and he has escaped the sight of the police or people, so he is successful. So then that is now a sifat, a sign of those who are disbelievers in Allah Tabaraka wa Ta'ala, because they believe that we got away. A Muslim doesn't believe that he got away. There's no question of a Muslim believing that he got away. Now all these things that I am saying, these are the

Allah wa Salaam, when he brought this deen of Allah tabaraka wa ta'ala, this was its beauty, that it didn't require a police force. The police force, we can see how corrupt the police force is. And I keep saying that we will need the police to police the police, and then we'll need another police to police that police. So it will be a non-ending thing, endless. How many different teams you are going to appoint for investigation? That team itself will be corrupt. Then you have to appoint another one now to investigate this team. Until there is no iman in the heart and there is no belief in Allah Ta'ala's existence, that He is watching, He is hearing, He is seeing, He knows everything, and there is a day of judgment. Until we do not believe in this day of judgment, and not knowledge of day of judgment, true and sincere belief that there is a day of judgment, and that Allah Ta'ala is watching every move of ours and every action of ours. But we know that even in this world, the police say we were trailing him for 1 year, we were trailing them for 6 months, we were trailing them for a long time before we pounced on them. That is what they do. Allah Tabaraka wa Ta'ala also gives us a chance, He gives us a rope, He gives us time, so that we may repent, so that we may turn towards Him. Allah Ta'ala doesn't want to pounce upon us. Allah Ta'ala doesn't want to condemn us to Jahannam. Allah Ta'ala wants us to be successful in this world, in the Akhirat. So therefore He gives us so much of opportunities, that return to me, return to me. Hazrat Murana Muhammad Ahmad Sahib Rahmatullah Alayh, again that beautiful couplet comes to mind, that where he said, Ghalib had said, tum kis muh se Kaaba jaoge Ghalib, sharm tumko makar nahi aati. Tum kis muh se Kaaba jaoge Ghalib, sharm tumko magar nahi aati. He said, oh Ghalib, how are you going to go to the Kaaba Sharif? Don't you feel ashamed going to the Kaaba Sharif? That with these eyes you have seen so much of haram, with these ears you have listened to so much of haram, with these tongues you have spoken so much of haram, these hands and feet have gone towards so much of haram. That's what the me, I'm just giving the meaning, it doesn't mean he did it. So he says that, how aren't you ashamed? How are you going to go to the Kaaba Sharif? So Maulana Muhammad Ahmad Sahib Rahmatullah Alayh, he says, isme Ghalib ne mayus kar diya, gunegar ko mayus kar diya. That he has made the person who is sinful despair of the mercy of Allah Ta'ala in this poetry of his. Because the person will say, now I have committed a lot of sins, how am I going to go there then? Kis muh se tum jaoge? So he says that, I've changed that now. Main isi muh se Kaaba jaunga. Main isi muh se Kaaba jaunga. 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I will go with my same face to the Kaaba Sharif. If I am not going to go, and then what? I will go with the same face. I know that I have committed sins. I know that my eyes have heard. I know my ears have listened to a lot of wrong things. My tongue has spoken a lot of wrong things. But I will not despair, I will go. Sharm ko khaak mein milaunga. Because what is true sharm? What is real haya? What is real shame? 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The haqiqat of haya and shame is that your Mawla must not see you in those places which he has forbidden you to be. That is the haqiqat of haya. That our beloved Allah must not see us in those places that He does not want us to be. That is where we must feel shame. The real shame is that Baba Allah must not see us in those places. Not what we term as shame. So He says, Sharm ko khaak mein milaunga. But then, I will not go there and just enjoy the scenery. I will not go there just do shopping. I will not go there and, as a tourist goes and see a few places and return. He says, I know that I am a sinful one. My feet are not worthy of walking on that ground on which my beloved Nabi alayhi salatu wasalam walked.

the Pak Mubarak feet of my Nabi alayhi salatu wasalam, the ground on which he walked. I know my dirty feet are not deserving of walking on that ground. But then, ro ro ke main unko manaunga. I will have the multazam there for myself. I will have the Muqam Ibrahim. I will have the Hatim. I will have the Mizab Rahmat. I will have the Mataf. I will have the Safa and Marwa. And if it's Hajj, it will be Mina, Arafat and Muzdalifah. All these places I will tear, I will cry, I will weep, and I will make my Allah happy. With these tears of shame and nadamat, I will make my Allah happy. And this is how I will improve my life. This is how I will change my life. This is how I will change those conditions which would have befallen me if I continued committing sins. Because if I continued in that pattern, carried on with my sins, then azab of Allah would have come upon me. So now I will go there and I will tear, I will cry, I will ask Allah for forgiveness, and I will change that condition. I'll make my Allah happy. So now Allah Ta'ala will send down conditions of happiness. Allah Ta'ala will change the adversity to that of prosperity. Allah Ta'ala will now give, within the heart, Allah Ta'ala will now give sukoon, tranquility, peace. Allah Ta'ala will give serenity. Allah Ta'ala will give joy. Allah Ta'ala will give such a kind of garden which the people of the world do not know. Such kind of diamonds Allah Ta'ala will put into those hearts which the kings haven't seen in their lives. Allah Ta'ala will give all that if I'm going to go there and I'm going to tear and I'm going to cry and I'm going to make my Allah pleased and happy. So he says, Sharm ko khaak mein milaunga, ro ro ke mein unko manaunga, apni bigdi ko yun banaunga. So he says that they remember the sawal on the day of Qiyamah with regards to this sin. Now, if the person remembers, doesn't mean he just remembers that there will be a day of Qiyamah and on which day there will be some questioning about the sins. That doesn't mean remembrance. Remembrance means that now it turns his condition, it changes his condition, it brings a hal in the person. After listening to something now, or after remembering that, now it makes it his hal, that it restrains him now, that he accidentally committed it, but now he has made up his mind that he will never go back to that sin. He takes a few steps in rectifying. He doesn't just go on and on, that the moment he walks out from the majlis, the moment he walks out from the masjid, or the moment he walks out from some taleem or some program, then straight away back onto the television, back onto those filthy magazines, back to the casinos, back to everything that was he was indulging in, back to that same woman that is going to perish, then turn to down. That the moment he walks out from the majlis, the moment he walks out from the masjid, or the moment he walks out from some taleem or some program, then straight away back onto the television, back onto those filthy magazines, back to the casinos, back to everything that was he was indulging in, back to that same woman that is going to perish, then turn to dust one day, or is going to get old, and there will be no beauty left. Or for the woman, that man, one day he is going to become weak and feeble, and his back will bend, and there will be no handsomeness left on him. So the person does not carry on. He immediately thinks and gives it up. The person makes up his mind that I don't want to go back. Because which other way will then we get this coolness in our hearts? Which other way is there? If we are going to carry on, then how do we expect? So many people say that we just can't give it up. We try, but we just can't give it up. There's no question of trying, but can't give it up. I was addicted to chocolates and sweets and biscuits and all these type of things containing sugar. I was addicted. I couldn't do without it. But wallah, I do not know how Allah Ta'ala gave me sabr. The moment I was told that the sugar is very high, it just went off my mind. It's only Allah Ta'ala's fazl and ihsan. Otherwise, I was just wondering, how will I ever

these things. So if a person wants to give up something, it's not difficult. Thing is, you must make up your mind. So just as for our physical health, we are prepared to go to extremes, and we are prepared to give up those things which were delicious, those things which were our beloved items of food and drink, just for physical health, which of course is a hukam of Allah tabaraka wa ta'ala, that we must maintain these engines in good condition. Because if we are not, then Allah ta'ala is going to question us on the day of Qiyamah, that why did you abuse that body that I gave to you? Because if the person is in health, then he can make namaz, he can make zikr, he can make tilawat, he can go and earn a livelihood. But if he has caused damage to his health due to his own actions, so then it is something that Allah tabaraka wa ta'ala will question that person about it. So for physical health, which as I say, it is important that we must try and maintain that. But the point here is that for physical health, we are prepared to go to any length. What did the doctor say? What did he prescribe? Did you keep to the diet that he prescribed? We are so concerned. The husband is concerned that his wife must keep to that. The wife is concerned the husband must be particular. The children are concerned. Parents are concerned that whatever the doctor said, let's make sure that the children are given that medication on time. So for the physical health, that body which we know that one day it is going to turn to dust, but we are prepared to go to any length, then what about the spiritual side? And that prescription for the spiritual body which Nabi alayhi salatu wasalam has given, why don't we ask that, am I abiding by that prescription? The prescription that Allah Ta'ala himself has given in the Quran Sharif, or those prescriptions which Nabi alayhi salatu wasalam has given in the Hadith Sharif, how many of us we will say that if you are going to steal, then this is the damage that it is going to cause to your spiritual health. If you are going to speak lies, then this is the damage that is going to cause to your spiritual health. If you are going to gamble, then this is the damage that it is going to cause to your spiritual health. Therefore restrain yourself, stay away from it, so that you may maintain your spiritual health in good condition. How many of us are really concerned about those prescriptions? Because that is something that in the qabr too, it will help us. It will help us in the akhirat. And if not, then it's going to harm us in the qabr, harm us in this life, and harm us even in the akhirat. So Allah tabaraka wa ta'ala also, He wants us to be in good health, both physical and spiritual. So these people, they think of Allah tabaraka wa ta'ala's questioning with regards to the sin on the day of Qiyamah. That is what they mean, Zakarullah. Then they think of the prohibitions of Allah, Zakaru Nahyahu. That whatever Allah ta'ala has prohibited, immediately they think. That when they are committing a sin, or when they have committed a sin, then they think of Allah Ta'ala. That means they immediately think that this is something which I have done, which my Allah has prohibited, which my Allah has forbidden. Then how can I do that? Because my Allah has forbidden it. He has declared it as haram, or Rasulullah Paak Sarasam has declared it as haram. So how can I do that? But then they do not lose hope, because we are human beings, we are bound to make mistakes, we are bound to err. So therefore he says that Zakaru Ghufranahu, they think of Allah tabaraka wa ta'ala's maghfirat also. That means when they have committed the sin, then Zakaru Allah, Zakaru Ghufranahu. They think that my Allah is a forgiving Allah. He's a merciful Allah. He's very compassionate. He dearly loves forgiveness of sins. All he requires is that there must be genuine, sincere seeking of this forgiveness. Because if a sewer rat has to go into the gutter line, then that is its habit, and that is the place for that sewer rat, that it will go into all those gutter lines and dirty places. But Jalaluddin Rumi Rahmatullah Ali says that if the falcon which sits on the shoulder of the king, seeing that dirty rat going into that gutter line, also says, no, I must also follow that rat into that sewer, then what would you think of that? He says the mizaj of that sewer rat is that, but the mizaj of the falcon is to fly high.
the Ummati's mizaj is that he flies high. He wants to soar in the air. He wants to get the closeness of Allah tabaraka wa ta'ala. He does not want to remain on the ground all the time. He does not want to even go into all those dirty lines. He wants to rise above that. He is an Ummati of Nabi alayhi salatu wasalam. And Allah ta'ala has given him that power to soar. He can be on the farsh here, but his heart can be on the arsh. Just jokingly, I said to some friends the other day, there was one letter. He said, Maulana, may Allah tabaraka wa ta'ala make you make tawaf of the arsh all the time. So I said, MashaAllah, the dua is very nice. He wants me to make tawaf of the arsh all the time. But I said, if I will keep on making tawaf of the arsh there, then what will the people do here on the farsh? Where will they search for me then? If I'm going to remain there all the time, 24 hours, so then the people will start searching for me, where will they find me? But that was just by light-hearted. Otherwise, in reality, we can be on the farsh here. We can be here on the ground, but our heart can be there. Hazrat Shah Muhammad Ahmad Sahib Rahmatullah Alayhi, that great wali of Allah Tabaraka wa Ta'ala, I heard from my Shaykh Hazrat Mullah Akimud Akhtar Sahib Damat Barakatum that he was sitting next to Hazrat Mufti Mahmud Sahib Rahmatullah Alayhi, and Hazrat Shah Muhammad Ahmad Sahib Rahmatullah Alayhi was giving a bayan, there was a nasihat, and then suddenly he kept quiet, there was silence. So Hazrat Mufti Mahmud Sahib Rahmatullah Alayhi, he brought his head close to the ears of Hazrat Mullah Akimud Akhtar Sahib Damat Barakatum, and he said, Is waqt Shah Muhammad Ahmad Sahib yahan nahi hai. He said, at this moment, now he's not here. Because the moment he came back to his senses, or he came back on the ground, spiritually, then he said, Assalamu alaikum wa rahmatullah. Now, where did he go that he came back and made salam? So his body was here, physically he was here. Allah Ta'ala has given our hearts that kind of power. It has if man can make aeroplanes and spaceships that can fly so high in the air, Allah Ta'ala hasn't given mu'min that heart that can fly high. But then there's special fuel that's required for those planes to fly so high. In the same way, we too must put that kind of fuel into our heart and then see where it takes us. Zakaru jamalahu fastahyu. They think of the jamal and the beauty of Allah tabaraka wa ta'ala and they feel ashamed. That why did we turn towards ghairullah? What was there that was lacking? What was the deficiency in Allah tabaraka wa ta'ala's beauty and glory that we had to turn towards ghairullah, give our hearts to those faces? What was lacking in Allah tabaraka wa ta'ala? Again, that example of Hazrat Junaid Baghdadi rahmatullah alayh, that he was sitting and one woman came and she said that, Junaid, if only Allah ta'ala had made it permissible for me to show you my face, then I would have removed this veil and shown you what a pretty woman I am. But in spite of that, my husband now wants to marry another woman. So she came with that complaint. So Junaid Baghdadi rahmatullah alayh went, ah, and he collapsed. Now she got the fright of her life. What did she say that he collapsed? And she disappeared from there. Afterwards, his people asked him, that Shaykh, what happened? She didn't say anything so serious. All she said, that if I only remove this veil and you see my face, then you will say that you will see how pretty a woman I am. So what made my husband go and look at another face? So he said, well, when she said that, immediately my mind went on to my Allah. Allah tabaraka wa ta'ala will say that, oh my banda, oh my servant, oh my slave, what deficiency was there in my beauty that you turned your face towards ghairullah? What made you go towards those sins? What made you go and enjoy those sins when I was the one that you could have cast your glance on and enjoyed the beauty and the ni'mats in your heart? Then why did you turn towards ghairullah? Why did you go and start worship? What deficiency was there in my beauty that you turned your face towards ghairullah? What made you go towards those sins? What made you go and enjoy those sins when I was the one that you could have cast your glance on and enjoyed the beauty and the ni'mats in your heart? Then why did you turn to

why did you go and start worshipping those idols? And it's not only the idols of stone that we know of. أَفَرَأَيْتَ مَنِ اتَّخَذَ إِلَاهَهُ هَوَى. So our evil desires are also idols. May Allah tabaraka wa ta'ala also make us amongst those people who, when they have committed some kind of sin, then zakarullah. And the sifats of those muttaqeen which Allah ta'ala has mentioned, and those who remember Allah, and what does that mean, which I have just very briefly discussed. Otherwise each one we can go on. Allah ta'ala must make that the condition of our lives. It must become a hal, it must become a condition. It must become our attribute, it must become our sifats. It must not be just in the realm of knowledge. Knowledge today, there's an explosion on the internet, books, magazines, everywhere there's any amount. Even a person who does not know one word of the Quran Sharif, he too can put on a few buttons on the internet and he can get tafsir and he can get hadith and he can get fiqh and he can get everything. But then that person can still be a person who does not even have namaz in his life, no zakat in his life, no roza in his life, no haya and shame in his life, but he's got plenty of knowledge through that. So knowledge is one thing, and the amal on that knowledge is a different thing. Na namaz hai, na roza, na zakat hai, na haj. Na namaz hai, na roza, na zakat hai, na haj. To khushi iski phir kya hai, ke koi gent hai, to koi judge. He says there's no namaz, roza, zakat, hajj. So phir khushi iski kya hai? If you say this is a gentleman, this is a judge, this is a philosopher, this is a scientist, this is a cabinet minister, this is a prime minister, this is a king, what khushi is there if that person is not a mu'min and he hasn't got the amal in his life? But if that person is a believer in Allah Ta'ala and he's got namaz, roza, zakat, he's got amal, he's got akhlaq, he's got character, and then he's a doctor, he's a philosopher, he's a teacher, or he's a cabinet minister, or he's a king, then alhamdulillah, then it will give us great happiness that an ummati of Nabi alayhi salatu wasalam has become the king and the ruler of a certain country. But if he hasn't got that, then it is nothing. So let us not wait for the times to change. We have to make the change now. Some people say that when this will come right, when I will be over with this, when that will come right, then I will make the change. He says the change will come, but first I just want to get my daughter married. First I just want to finish up with my sons. You know, stuff. As soon as he's finished with his college studies and all that, then I will. Now, if you're going to keep waiting like that. So again, and I conclude on this, Judge Akbar Allahabadi, he said very beautiful things. He was humorous, but he said a lot of things which gave a lot of lessons. Molna? उन्होंने कहा थे केक की फिक्र में तो रोटी भी गई थे केक की व्हाट ही कॉल्स इट केक व्हिच मींस केक थे केक की फिक्र में तो रोटी भी गई चाही थी बड़ी सो छोटी भी गई चाही थी बड़ी सो छोटी भी गई ही वाज 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forgive each and every one of us forgive our major sins our minor sins forgive the sins that we committed knowingly or unknowingly forgive the sins that we committed in the light of day or darkness of nights oh my beloved Allah we are ashamed of the sins that we have committed Forgive the sins of our eyes, of our ears, of our tongues, of our hands and feet, of our heart and mind. O Allah, change the conditions around the world. O Allah, the Muslim Ummah is suffering. We know that it is because of our sins that we are being pushed from pillar to post. That there is no dignity, there is no shame left, O my Allah. O Allah, bless each and every one of us.

0: us with istiqamatina wa deen. Oh Allah, bless us with happiness, prosperity, contentment, satisfaction, tawakkul. Bless us with yaqeen, bless us with your marifat, bless us with such bond with you and your Rasul sallallahu alayhi wa sallam that nafs and shaitan cannot distance us from you. Ay Allah, bless us with the best of dunya and akhirat. 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O Allah, bless us all with long life, with good health. Allah, bless us with spiritual health and physical health. Allah, when the time of our death comes, let it be in a state that you are pleased with us. Don't let the angel of death find us in any haram action or deed. Allah, let our death be in Madinah Tayyibah. Let our burial be in Jannatul Baqi. Allah, Huzur-e Paak Sasam ke Sadqe Tufail mein hamari duaon ko qubool farma. 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
1: 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We were discussing this ayat yesterday, and we couldn't complete, and we can never complete a discussion of ayat of the Quran Sharif. We can just give some indicators, some hints, some gist, some meaning. Quran Sharif is the kalam of Allah Tabaraka wa Ta'ala. Who can do justice to its tafsir or its meaning and its explanation? Nevertheless, we are discussing about Allah Tabaraka wa Ta'ala being the one who gives kingdoms. He is the one who gives power. He is the one who takes away kingdoms. He is the one who takes away the power. He takes away the sovereignty. He is the one who gives respect and honor and dignity to whomsoever he pleases. And he is the one who snatches it away and takes it away, and gives embarrassment and shame and disgrace and humiliation to whomsoever he pleases. I was explaining yesterday that this does not mean that Allah Tabaraka wa Ta'ala, na'uzu billah, has got no kind of plan, no wisdom. Na'uzu billah, is just like a blind person. But he does anything and everything, but without any direction. Even a sensible human being does not do anything without wisdom. So how can Allah Tabaraka wa Ta'ala, who is controlling the whole universe, just make any kind of decision, just give somebody disrespect, give somebody respect, snatch away somebody's kingdom, give somebody kingdom? Does not mean that. Allah Ta'ala has got a system, and he has outlined and clearly explained that system in the Quran Sharif. If a person has to follow the Qur'an and Sunnah, if he has to be obedient to Allah Ta'ala and his Rasul sallallahu alayhi wa sallam, then Allah Tabaraka wa Ta'ala will give all what he has promised. وَأَنْتُمُ الْأَعْلَوْنَ إِن كُنْتُم مُؤْمِنِينَ. You will remember. Does not mean that. Allah Ta'ala has got a system, and he has outlined and clearly explained that system in the Qur'an Sharif. If a person has to follow the Qur'an and Sunnah, if he has to be obedient to Allah Ta'ala and his Rasul sallallahu alayhi wa sallam, then Allah Tabaraka wa Ta'ala will give all what he has promised. وَأَنْتُمُ الْأَعْلَوْنَ إِن كُنْتُم مُؤْمِنِينَ. You will remain dominant.

Allah tabaraka wa ta'ala will keep whom? The people who are true believers, kamil mu'min. Then Allah ta'ala will give them dominance. So many ayat of the Quran Sharif, Allah tabaraka wa ta'ala has placed a condition that if you do this, then I will do that. So here too also we must understand, when Allah ta'ala says that He gives kingdom, He takes away kingdom, He gives respect and He gives disgrace. Now you must have to understand it in that perspective. So we are talking about the qudrat and the power of Allah tabaraka wa ta'ala. إِنَّكَ عَلَىٰ كُلِّ شَيْءٍ قَدِيرٍ. Allah Ta'ala's qudrat and Allah Ta'ala's power is not like human beings having some kind of power and qudrat. The superpowers, they say, we've got power. But their power is whatever Allah Tabaraka wa Ta'ala gives to them. And that power is sometimes given to them as a punishment for the believer's misdeeds. Allah Ta'ala gives them power as a punishment for the misdeeds of the believers. They are made dominant over the believers because the believers have left the Quran and Sunnah in their lives. So Allah tabaraka wa ta'ala's system operates. They are not practicing on the Quran and Sunnah. Now we're not talking about some exception here and there or a small percentage in this country or that country. We are talking about the majority of the Muslim Ummah. And as far as the majority of the Muslim Ummah is concerned, then we can travel out in the world and see what is the condition. So Allah tabaraka wa ta'ala sometimes give these superpowers, so-called superpowers, some kind of power. But their power is all again in the hands of Allah tabaraka wa ta'ala. Whenever He wants, He can snatch it away. Because of their zulm and their injustice, when Allah ta'ala gives them some power, then they start doing the same kind of injustice. They start oppressing, they start tyrannizing, they start bombarding the countries. Innocent women, children, everybody's lives are taken away. They destroy the infrastructure or the buildings and properties of the innocent. Instead of fighting the war in the battlefield, they just go and throw their bombs anywhere they desire. Now all that injustice that they do, then Allah Ta'ala after that takes it away from them and gives it to somebody else. It carries on until the believers will rise. And they will make amal, they will practice, and they will get the power from Allah tabaraka wa ta'ala. They will use the means. The means have to be used. Nobody says must not use the means. That all must relax, make dua, and expect everything to change. It is not going to happen like that. They will make the use. They will make use of the means. And Allah ta'ala has given abundant means to the Muslim world. But together with those means, they will have to have this connection with Allah tabaraka wa ta'ala, who is the giver of kingdoms and the one who snatches away kingdom. He is the one who gives respect and He is the one who snatches away that respect and gives disgrace and humiliation and embarrassment. Sometimes all the Muslim countries of the world can get together, but yet they will be embarrassed and shamed. So this is what we have to understand, that the power of human beings is very limited. We must not think that they've got all the power now in the world just because they've got military might. Military might does not mean that they've got all the power. Allah tabaraka wa ta'ala, He is the one who gives power. Just snowfall, leave everything else, just snowfall paralyzes the whole country. America can have all its power, but if Allah ta'ala decides and just snow begins to fall, how many times they said all the trains and planes and everything all stand still. Nothing can take off because of the excess of snowfall. In the same way, recently look at all the storms, look at all the different kinds of cyclones and hurricanes and floodwaters and everything else that is striking around the world, whether it is China, whether it's America, whether it's India, whether it is here in our country, wherever you look at, when Allah tabaraka wa ta'ala decides to send the rain, or when He decides to shake up the ground, or when Allah ta'ala decides to send the hurricane, or when Allah ta'ala decides to send the cyclone, then which superpower can prevent? Look at the tsunami in just 2-3 days, what happened. 200,000-300,000 people, must be much more than that, they all lost their lives. And look at the destruction that it caused. And look at the effects of that tsunami, up till where was it felt. Now which superpower has the power to stop that from happening?
So that qudrat is in the hands of Allah Tabaraka wa Ta'ala. Nobody can make Allah Tabaraka wa Ta'ala helpless. Human beings can become helpless with all their might and with all their power and all their military and everything else, they can still become helpless. Allah Ta'ala can snatch away that. Allah Tabaraka wa Ta'ala, when He decides, then there is no such thing as Allah Ta'ala does not have the qudrat to bring that into existence. إِذَا أَرَادَ اللَّهُ شَيْئًا أَن يَقُولَ لَهُ كُنْ فَيَكُونَ. That is Allah Tabaraka wa Ta'ala's qudrat. That when He decides that something must happen, then it will happen. And it's just the irada of Allah Tabaraka wa Ta'ala. Does not require a great amount of planning and parliamentary sittings and cabinet meetings and all those kind of things before something is planned and decided. So we are told in this, or the Sahaba-i-Kiram radiallahu anhum ajma'in, through this dua and through this ayat of the Qur'an Sharif, they were given a lot of hope because they were now going to spread. They were going to go out from Makkah Sharif and Madinah Sharif. Up till now it was just Makkah Sharif and Madinah Sharif. Allah Tabaraka wa Ta'ala gave them conquest of Makkah Mukarrama. Fateh Makkah had taken place. Now after Fateh Makkah, so now Nabi alayhi salatu wasalam's predictions were going to come true. He had already predicted the Roman Empire, the Persian Empire, and Yemen, and everything is going to come under the rule of the Muslim Ummah. So now that was going to happen. So the Sahaba Ikram radiallahu anhu ajma'in, those people who had no knowledge at that time of the outside powers and their strength and their might and everything else, but of course they had heard of these great, great powers. But they had no idea of how they are going to really subdue and conquer and bring these countries under Islamic rule. Looking at their numbers and looking at those superpowers of that time, it was not an easy thing to understand how it's going to happen. So indirectly or directly, Allah Tabaraka wa Ta'ala through this ayat, He's giving them great hope that you don't have to worry. It's not you that is going to bring those countries under subjugation. It's not your numbers that's going to bring the Persian Empire and Roman Empire at your feet. They can have all the military might in the world. They can have what we term in our time as super, they can be a superpower. But Allah Ta'ala is the one who is going to bring them. He is the one who is going to take their kingdom and give it to you. Allahumma malik al-mulk, tu'til mulka man tasha, wa tanzi'ul mulka mimman tasha. At present they may have got those countries, they may have got the power, they have got the might, they have got everything. But when you are going to be obedient to Allah Ta'ala, when you are going to have iman and amal salih in your lives, and then in the name of Allah Tabaraka wa Ta'ala, sincerely for the pleasure of Allah Tabaraka wa Ta'ala, with your limited numbers and your limited military might and power, when you are going to go and attack these forces. But again, that attack is not just going to be go anyhow without any direction. You are going to first give the da'wah towards the deen of Islam to them. You are going to go follow the usools and principles of Sharia before there is a kind of a battle and war against them. But whenever they engage in a war against you, then at that time you do not have to be very concerned, because your power is not limited to your numbers and your military might. Your power will come from Allah Tabaraka wa Ta'ala. He is all powerful. He is the one who has complete control, and He is all powerful, almighty. So therefore, when you are going to take your limited military and your limited numbers and go to these massive countries and massive powers and going to fight these superpowers, then Allah Ta'ala is the one who is going to make the tables turn. He will snatch away from them that kingdom and give it to you. You will be surprised and you will be shocked beyond belief that how did this happen. And that's exactly what happened. We see how when they set out, how Allah Tabaraka wa Ta'ala brought all those big, big powers under their control. Inshallah, we'll continue from here. But this is the message there, that if Allah Tabaraka wa Ta'ala decides, then there is nothing that can restrain Allah Tabaraka wa Ta'ala from carrying out what He has decided. Now that we may be talking on the government level and international level and military level and all those kind of levels, but in the individual level also, it gives a person great hope, that there is no question of losing hope and faith in Allah Ta'ala.
No matter what kind of difficulty and what kind of hardship and what kind of problem, but there is no problem and no difficulty that Allah Tabaraka wa Ta'ala places upon anybody more than what that person can bear. If anybody says that I cannot bear this, it shows there's a weakness of the person's iman. He will take medication, he will use the means, whatever at his disposal, to come out of the difficulty. But on no person does Allah Tabaraka wa Ta'ala place a burden or a difficulty more than what that person can bear. Provided he's got iman, then he will understand that Allah Ta'ala's system is such that he will not place a burden more than what the person can bear. Therefore we are told that there's no such thing as euthanasia, that the person is told that now he can't bear this difficulty, he can't take this pain, so give him an injection and put him to sleep. Allah Tabaraka wa Ta'ala does not place on anyone any burden more than what that person can bear. So this ayat and this dua, of it gives a lot of hope to a person that no matter what kind your difficulty and hardship and pain and suffering and problem, turn to the one who is all powerful, almighty, all hearing, all knowing. And he is the one who has the power to remove that difficulty and that pain and the suffering of yours. So why should you not have hope and faith in him? May Allah Tabaraka wa Ta'ala give us the tawfiq of understanding and give us that kind of iman that he gave to the Sahaba Ikram radiallahu anhum ajma'een, that after listening to these ayat, they had such kind of strength and power. Allah Ta'ala gave them in their hearts such kind of strength and power that they were not afraid after that of the forces of the world. They took the deen of Islam and they went, and Allah Ta'ala gave them control. May Allah Ta'ala bless us all with tawfiq of amal. Wa akhir da'wana anil hamdulillahi rabbil alameen. Inshallah we'll continue tomorrow. لا إله إلا الله محمد رسول الله صلى الله عليه وسلم

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Ey Rabbi Kareem, Ey Rabbi Kareem, Ey Rabbi Kareem. This part of the morning, my beloved Allah, in this Mubarak day of Ramadan, we have extended our begging bowls before you. We are beggars before you, my beloved Allah. We are not begging of human beings, we are begging of you. The more we beg of you, the more pleased and happy you become. My beloved Allah, our lives in your control. Our sight, our hearing, our speech, our heart, liver and lungs, all in your control. My beloved Allah, the ground on which we walk is in your control. The heavens and the earth is in your control. My beloved Allah, all power lies with you. Allahumma malikal mulk, tu'til mulka man tasha, wa tanzi'ul mulka mimman tasha, wa tu'izzu man tasha, wa tuzillu man tasha, biyadikal khayr, innaka ala kulli shay'in qadir. 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My beloved Allah, we are therefore turning towards you. Change the direction of our lives. Change the condition of our hearts. My beloved Allah, we have damaged our iman. We have damaged our spirituality. 11 months of the year we have engaged in so much of haram, so much of sin, so much of vices, so much of evil, so much of disobedience, my beloved Allah, that even shaitan will feel ashamed. But you dearly love forgiveness, and that is why you have given us this Mubarak month. You have given us another opportunity to turn towards you. My beloved Allah, we are therefore turning towards you. Forgive each and every sin of ours. Forgive our major sins and minor sins, sins that we committed knowingly or unknowingly, in the light of day or darkness of nights. My beloved Allah, when we were engaging in any kind of sin in the darkness of night, we thought that nobody was watching. But you who bless billions of people with sight, how can you be blind to our actions and deeds? Give us the realization, give us the understanding, my beloved Allah. Bless us with consciousness, my Allah. Give us the realization that you are all seeing, all hearing, all knowing, and that we have to answer on the day of judgment. My beloved Allah, the angel of death is going to strike any time. We don't know when he is going to strike. We don't know when he is going to extract the soul from our bodies. How can then we be in haram actions and haram deeds? Don't let the angel of death find us in a disco, cinema, theater, gambling den, popping drugs in our mouths, adultery, fornication, or any kind of haram action. My beloved Allah, bless us with death in Madina Tayyibah. If it is not muqaddar and destined there, wherever it may be, let it be in a state that you are pleased with us. Bless each and every one of us and all the listeners, my beloved Allah, for Radio Islam also. Bless them all with good health, with prosperity, with happiness, with contentment, satisfaction in their lives.
Bless each and every one with the best of dunya, the best of akhirat. Bless the entire ummah of Nabi alayhi salatu wasalam with forgiveness of sins. Remove the difficulty, the hardship, the pain, the suffering, the harassment, the oppression, the suppression of the ummah of Rasulullah sallallahu alayhi wasallam. My beloved Allah, it is not difficult for you to change the conditions. We know that we have gone weak. Islam hasn't gone weak. You haven't gone weak. Ya Allah, hum kamzor ho gaye. آپ تو کمزور نہیں ہوئے, تیری قدرت قابل ہے, ہمارے حال پر رحم فرما. Have mercy upon us, my Allah. Have mercy upon us, my Allah. If you have to turn away your glance of maghfirat and forgiveness, if you have to turn away your glance of mercy, where do we go, my Allah? We have no other door to tap. There is no one for us besides you. Ya Allah, we cannot do justice to the days of Ramadan except our tilawat of the Quran Sharif, except our zikrullah, except our service, whatever it may be, to the khidmat of the deen of Islam. Ya Allah, accept our du'as. My beloved Allah, bless us with the best of this world and the best of akhirat. Protect us from the azab of qabr, the azab of hashr. Cause us to enter into jannat without any reckoning. Unite the hearts of parents and children, husbands and wives, brothers and sisters, family members, ummat of Nabi sallallahu alayhi wa sallam. Accept all the works of deen that are taking place. Bless us with all the goodness that Nabi alayhi salatu wasalam asked for us. Bless the ummah with that goodness. And from all the mischief, corruption and fitnas that he asked for protection, protect us and the ummah of Rasulullah sallallahu alayhi wasallam. 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

instead of wasting time with the Panchayat People's Party. We have a lot of parties, one of the parties which you find everywhere in the world is Panchayat People's Party. You find that outside the masajid. That is where all the fitnas then start. We get caught up with ghibat, gossiping, lies, and all kinds of idle talk. For a little while, to talk to friends, general matters, general issues, it's not only permissible, in these days it is necessary. At Hazrat Khan nowadays, lots of people are coming who are depressed. Everybody has got problems, worries. So many of them come there, instead of coming for Islah, they come for cure for their depression. So Hazrat tells them, he says, Haste raho, khush raho, doston mein raho, acche doston mein. You need to drink, be happy. Even some laughter, some jokes, they are all permissible. And if the person makes the niyat that he wants to get out of his depression, he wants good health, then it becomes ibadat also. The person is exercising, his niyat is good, it becomes ibadat. The person is putting happiness into the heart of a mu'min, of a believer, by asking him certain things which are not really relevant to, but just to come down to that level so that the person feels comfortable, feels happy. That is ibadat. It's not only ibadat to read tasbih, make zikr, tilawat. That is of course the main ibadat. But to put happiness into some Muslim's heart, some mu'min's heart, some servant of Allah tabaraka wa ta'ala's heart. And if the person is a disbeliever, then too, if that person is in need, the person is a neighbor,

ہساتے ہساتے لوگوں کو اسے خدا کی محبت میں ہم پھنساتے ہیں. That is the whole purpose of it. It's not just like how they have these shows where they just buy tickets to listen to jokes. That is the purpose of those mashayikhs, jokes or some light-hearted things so that people get muhabbat of Allah Ta'ala. They come closer. So as it says in this poetry, جیتے ہیں جو تیرے لیے مرتے ہیں ہم وہیں جیتے ہیں جو تیرے لیے مرتے ہیں ہم وہیں جس دل میں تو نہیں وہاں جائیں گے ہم نہیں جیتے ہیں جو تیرے لیے مرتے ہیں ہم وہیں جس دل میں تو نہیں وہاں جائیں گے ہم نہیں مرتے ہیں جو تیرے لیے مرتے ہیں ہم وہیں. Those who are giving their lives for you, O Allah, then we also give our lives there. But those hearts in which you are not present, then we too are not going to go there. That means the company that we are going to choose will be the company of those people who have got your muhabbat in their hearts. That's the company that we are going to choose. Then in that company we will eat, we will drink, we will laugh, we will joke, we will stay happy, we will make ibadat, zikr, tilawat, we will also cry before Allah tabaraka wa ta'ala, we will shed tears of remorse and regret before Him. When it is time for laughter, we will laugh, and when it is time for crying, then we will cry before Allah Ta'ala. We will not extend our begging bowls before the leaders of the world. We will beg before Allah Tabaraka wa Ta'ala, in whose hands all lies. He is the one who controls the treasures of both worlds. So we will stay in that company. Jis dil mein tu nahi, wahan jayenge hum nahi. But those hearts which do not have you, then my Allah, we are not going to go in that company. Because company has a great impact and an effect. No one can deny the effect of company. It must be only a madman who will say that company that I keep does not have any influence over me. Or I don't influence them. One of the two things. Either we will influence them or they will influence us. One of the two things must happen. If a person has got a drug addict friend, so then either he will also become a drug addict, or if he is strong, then he will pull the drug addict friend out of his drug habit. One of the two things will happen. But somebody will take effect. But we know that we are not that strong to pull the person out. Those who say that we went into that bad company to bring them out, most of them got lost in that company. So first we have to be strong enough. One is just meeting people. You meet all kinds of people. You sit with all kinds of people. You talk to all kinds of people. And you invite all kinds of people, you invite the believers towards quwwat and strength in their a'mal, you invite the believers towards more muhabbat of Allah and His Rasul sallallahu alayhi wa sallam, you invite the believers towards namaz, roza, zakat, hajj, ibadat, mu'amalat, mu'asharat, and we invite the disbelievers towards Islam, towards sharia, towards Quran, towards sunnah, towards belief in the day of judgment, belief in akhirat, belief in the Anbiya alayhimus salatu wasalam, belief in Rasul-e-Pak sallallahu alayhi wa sallam as the last and the final messenger, belief in taqdeer, belief in the angels of Allah Ta'ala, the books of Allah Ta'ala, belief in the Quran Sharif as the kalam of Allah Ta'ala revealed upon Rasulullah sallallahu alayhi wa sallam, that we will invite them to.

So there is a different issue to invite people, to meet them, to talk to them. Then we will meet and talk to people with whom we have got a business relationship. A person wants to make purchases, now he's going to buy from Muslims, non-Muslims. A person wants to put furniture in his shop. The person wants to put light fittings. The person wants to do anything else. He wants to put up a building. He wants to extend the building. He wants to do some engineering or some plans he wants to get done. So now he'll meet all different kinds of people. Now it doesn't mean that they, if the engineer has given 1 hour of his time. Now at that time you tell the engineer when you meet, he says, no, first I'm going to read one para of the Quran Sharif, you must listen. And after that I'll give you some nasihats and I'll make one waaz and speech. And then we'll talk about engineering. So which person is going to remain there? So that time we're going to talk about the engineering. So for everything there is a place. What I am getting across to you is friendship and company that we keep. When we travel, when we go to the football grounds and cricket grounds, and when we go to all the other places of entertainment, then whose company do we keep? Who is the one that takes you to those places? Sometimes even permissible places, even going to the masjid, going to the madrasa, going to waaz and nasihat, or going some dini programs, even there the person has to check his company. There are so many people that come to the door of the masjid and they're gone. They say, from home we're going to the masjid. And they tell their wives we're going for dini activities. Or we're going to the khanqah, or we're going to shab guzari. And then they're gone to some other shab guzari. How many people? The wives phone the khanqah, did so and so arrive there? There's no sign of him here. Unless, of course, after arriving at the khanqah, then he got such a spiritual boost that he's gone to the seventh heavens. So now you tell them, well, we have to search. We don't know first heaven, second heaven, where he is. Because as soon as he arrived, some angel picked him up. He's gone very, very high. So if somebody is of that caliber, then alhamdulillah, no problem. Then let him go where he is. So all kinds of excuses are made. They'll come right to the masjid and they're gone. One person used to bring his friend. He used to even enter the masjid, come inside the masjid. He had a drug habit. So to keep him away from the drug den, this friend was trying to bring him into the masjid in good company. So he brings him. Because that person was on terms that if you give up your drug habit, then your wife will return to you. So he used to come right up to the masjid with this friend. Then even enter, make wuzu, enter the masjid. And when the program starts, the person is gone. And when the program finishes, he's outside. Now this friend of his is right in the front, so he doesn't know what happened at the back there. Afterwards, he discovered that he was just coming inside and disappearing. And he was going back to that same drug den. So we are living in a world of deception. A lot of corruption, a lot of deception. Zahir is something, batin is something. So we will make the effort to bring them into the masjid, into the right company. But we have to be very, very careful that it is not the other way around, that we are influenced by their company. Sometimes a person says, well, what do you know about enjoyment of drugs? Take one, try it out and see where it takes you. Another person just takes one and is hooked. So let it not be deception. Allah Ta'ala cannot be deceived. We can deceive our parents, our families, our children and everybody else, but we cannot deceive Allah Ta'ala. In one majlis of our Hazrat Wala Damat Barakatum, for almost 1 hour or more than that,
Hazrat made the person just repeat the same sher. Jo karta hai tu chupke ahle jahan se, koi dekhta hai tujhe aasma se. When you hide and commit sins, and you think that nobody has seen you, then at that time remember, Allah is watching you. Now who is going to sit for 1 hour, listen to the same sher? The person will say, now we have heard enough of it. But the people are coming there not to listen to bayans and waz and nasihats, lengthy speeches, although they get that too. Now they're playing the tapes of Hazrat Wala Damas Barakatum when he was in his fit, healthy days. And they seem to have the same impact and effect. But the main purpose there is Islah. So what was the purpose of making the person repeat and repeat and repeat? To convey a very strong message that the khanqa is not for just increasing a person's knowledge. It is to increase a person's spirituality. That all what we have heard, how much of amal we are making on it. How much of noor has come into our hearts. All those speeches that we give, generally it is for others. All our nasihats are for others. And especially those weaknesses which we don't have in us, those are the weaknesses that we will always look at in others. The person who has got his beard 1 fist length, so if somebody is clean shaven, so now he will make nasihat to him. And there's nothing wrong, he makes nasihat. Because he has got his 1 fist length beard. The person's pant is above his ankles, so he will see somebody with pants flowing below the ankles, he'll make nasihat to him. Don't you know in the Hadith Sharif, what Nabi alayhi salatu wasalam says with regards to this amal of yours? His eyes goes very quickly on those weaknesses in the other person which he doesn't have within himself. But those weaknesses which are in himself, then that even if it is in the other person, he does not see it quickly. And even if he sees it, then he does not have that kind of himmat to stop that person because he himself is in it. And only if he thinks that that person doesn't know that he also has that weakness, then he'll make nasihat to him. So there are lots of weaknesses that we have in our own selves. How many people, what is the relationship with the wife, with the children, with the families, with the neighbors, with the parents, with the customers and clients? Now when the relationship is not good, so now they won't look at those weaknesses. But anybody else has got one small weakness, then they will look at it. If there's a whole python that is round the person's neck, then that python around his neck is of no concern. But if there's one fly that sat on somebody's head, then he's going to say, you've got a fly on your head. So therefore company is so important. The moment the person befriends those people who are in drugs, in drink, in wine, in women, in rave clubs and discos, then that is where he's going to go. That is where those people are going to take him. I've given you many times that beautiful couplet where the person went into the bar and he said, I'm going into the bar to bring those people out. But when he came out from there, he himself was wobbling. Raat phir waiz. And this I heard in 63. But I can't forget it. Many things I've forgotten. Memory is gone weak now. But this I remember clearly. Raat phir waiz. 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

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So impact of company. Therefore he says, jis dil mein tu nahi, wahan jayenge hum nahi. 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Kis kaam ka wo dil hai, jis dil mein tu na ho. Of what use is that flower in which there is no fragrance? That rose flower, if we say it's a rose flower. So if it's rose flower, then it must have the fragrance of rose. If it hasn't got rose fragrance, what is the benefit of the flower? And if we say that the person has got a heart, then he says, in that heart, O Allah, must be you. Kis kaam ka wo dil hai, jis dil mein tu na ho. Of what benefit and of what good is that heart in which you are not there, my Allah.

0: It's a time of everything artificial. We get imitation gold, imitation silver, everything imitation and artificial. Look at those artificial flowers. Even the fruits sometimes is so realistic, appears as if it is genuine fruit, but it's made of plastic. That is the condition of our hearts now. They've become plastic hearts, imitation hearts, artificial hearts. The hearts of the Allahwalas are the genuine metal. They have been tried and tested. To determine whether the gold is genuine, they put it on fire. So those hearts, they have been tested. They've been through the fire. Different occasions Allah Tabaraka wa Ta'ala tested them for His muhabbat. Sometimes big money was coming, but it was not halal. So they kicked it. They kicked the temptation. We don't say kick the money. To kick the temptation to take that money. Because money is a ni'mat of Allah Ta'ala. But if it's coming in a haram way, so then that haram, the person is giving it a kick. They were tested with pretty faces. But even if their hearts were shattered to smithereens, they lowered their gazes. They were tested in inheritance matters. Sometimes they received great amount of inheritance, or they could have taken that as inheritance, but the khawf of Allah Ta'ala and the muhabbat of Allah Ta'ala made them restrain themselves from taking that which was not due to them. Sometimes loans and qarz which they have taken, temptation not to pay, but they kick that temptation. Sometimes there was a call for jihad, so they were ever ready. When it came to the times of namaz, they were ever ready. When it came to zakat and fasting and hajj, then they were ready to fulfill the hukam of Allah Ta'ala. That's what we mean that they were tested. Now when they were tested and they passed the test, so Allah Tabaraka wa Ta'ala gave them that stamp of approval. Or the certification, how they have those stamps, it's 24 karat gold. They engrave it on this 24 karat gold. And some gold is 18 karat, and some gold is 9 karat, but they put a stamp there. So the person knows that this is genuine 24 karat gold. You can take it and try it and test it, it's 24 karat. And some people, they take a stamp and they put it on imitation jewelry. It's not genuine gold. It's just gold plated. Now if a person takes a 24 carat stamp and put it on there, will it give you the benefit of a 24 carat gold? When the time will come to use it for some other purpose, and we say, take it now, melt it and make some other jewelry, then the jeweler will say, who fooled you? This wasn't 24 karat gold. It was artificial. That's what will happen. So we can go around fooling people that our hearts are 24 karat. Allah Tabaraka wa Ta'ala knows whether it is 9 karat or 18 or no karat at all. There's no carrot at all. It's just aloo, piyaz, onions and potatoes.
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0: 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We are not going to go there where you are not. Mu'min looks for the person who has got a heart. Everyone has got a heart, but a true mu'min, kamil mu'min, he looks for people with heart, meaning those hearts in which Allah tabaraka wa ta'ala's muhabbat is there. Now we say, how is he going to look for those kind of hearts? Is he going to take some searchlight and go and search? Or anyone that he meets, is he going to tell him, look, let me just x-ray your heart and see if you've got Allah ta'ala in your heart? Is there such an x-ray machine that he's going to look for? What is the sign that a person has got a good, strong heart? Do we go and take x-ray machines? What do we look at? We look at the person's performance on the battlefield, on the football ground, the cricket ground. He's running, he's jogging, he's skipping, he's exercising. He's running of the business, walking fast. Now we say this person's heart seems to be very strong. What is showing that? It's his actions that's showing that this person is fit and healthy. And on the other hand, if you have another person who has gone through heart bypass and transplant and different surgeries, surgery on his eye, surgery on his stomach, surgery on his heart, surgery on all parts of his body, and the person is on drugs and medication of such a level that it appears that this person is living on medication, 20 tablets and 30 tablets a day. So now that person's health, his outside health, will show that this person doesn't have a very strong heart. He's got some heart problem. There's a weakness in the physical heart. So there's nothing wrong if it's a physical heart weakness. At the most, he'll become a candidate for the graveyard. Someday the heart is going to stop. Although purposely the person must not do things or eat such kind of foods or live such kind of a lifestyle, the person starts suffering from different kinds of diseases. But still, at the most, the person will die. But the spiritual heart, if it is diseased, then is going to cause havoc in his life. And not only in his life, we don't know how many people's lives he's going to destroy. So just as we look from the outside and we say this person has got a good heart, like that, the Allah Wala's automatically, their walk, their talk, their association with people, their ibadat, their namaz, their duas, their zikr, their tilawat, their talks, these things will show that this person has got an Allah Wala heart. Side and we say this person has got a good heart. Like that, the Allah Wala's automatically, their walk, their talk, their association with people, their ibadat, their namaz, their duas, their zikr, their tilawat, their talks, these things will show that this person has got an Allah Wala heart. Person just talks and talks and talks about cars. Then we say this person got love for cars. He just talks and talks and talks about gold and silver. We say this person really loves gold and silver. The woman who talks about her jewelry all the time. I bought this from Dubai and I bought this from Makkah Sharif and I bought this from Madina Sharif. And these earrings from Japan and these bangles from China. So we'll say this woman loves jewelry. So from the person's talk you make out what the person loves. So the Allah Wala's, from their talks, will make out that this person is in love with Allah Ta'ala. That is the recognition. 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Inshallah, some other time I will explain this to you, but the gist of it is this, that this poetry was written by our Hazrat Wala Damat Barakatuh as if he is addressing his Sheikh, Hazrat Maulana Shah Abdul Ghani Sahib Rahmatullah Ali, with whom he spent 17 years in Hazar and in Safar, and whose khidmat he made in a manner that baffles us. So now in this poetry what he is saying is that you have drunk oceans and oceans and oceans of jam-e-marifat, jam-e-muhabbat, oceans you have drunk. When will you give us also from those oceans that you have? When will you give us to drink something from that which you have? Our lips are going dry because we have no drink, and you have oceans. So when will you make our lips also wet with that drink of marifat? Oh my beloved Shaykh, for whom do you cry in this old age? For whom are the tears of your eyes rolling all the time?

What is it that causes you to tear? In whose love are you tearing? In whose concern are you raising your hands before Allah tabaraka wa ta'ala and begging? What is it that is causing you such distress? In other words, it is for the sake of the ummah. It is for the sake of people like us. Otherwise, you are not in need of it. You have got so much in the way of ma'rifat and yaqeen, muhabbat of Allah Ta'ala. Every action of yours is ittiba of Rasul Pak sallallahu alayhi wa sallam. So then what is the need for you to cry so much? Kis ke liye? For whom are you shedding these tears? For whom are you staying awake at night and raising your hands before Allah tabaraka wa ta'ala? Which arrow has struck your heart and caused such a fountain to spring forth from that heart that people are coming from all sides to drink of that fountain? What is it that you are in your old age, but young people are amongst your ushaq and your lovers, and they are prepared to give their lives for you? Whereas in this world, when a person goes old, then no matter who the lover was, but if it is sensual love, illicit love, then as soon as the old age comes, or long before the old age, those lovers run like mules from there. But what is it that even in your old age there are so many people that are surrounding you? I will ask, he says,

Allah Ta'ala has created us of earth, but He has not made us to remain on earth. We have been made of earth, but we must not remain earth. We must rise. Allah Ta'ala has created us of earth, but He has not made us to remain on earth. We have been made of earth, but we must not remain earth. We must rise, take off. The aeroplane is made on the ground. They don't make it in fresh air. The big jumbos are made on the ground. There are factories, there are huge buildings, and they make those aeroplanes. But if a pilot has to say that since this aeroplane was manufactured, it was built, it was made here on the ground, so therefore I will keep running this huge aeroplane on the ground, because all the parts of this aeroplane are from the ground. Whether it is steel, whether it is plastic, or whether it is oil, or whether it is petrol, or whatever they are using. And all the things that are used in the manufacture of that engine, and that interior, and the material for the seats, and everything is from the earth. All products of the earth. So now if the pilot says that because they are all products of the earth, so therefore I will keep the plane on the ground, what will the passengers say to him? That either you leave that seat and let another pilot take over, or you go to

the mental institute and got the screws in your head tightened. This aeroplane was not meant to be run on the ground. The aeroplane was meant to take off from the ground and to fly high in the air and to soar high in the skies. And the higher that the aeroplane can fly, and the more the speed with which it flies, the more value that aeroplane has. So although we may be products of the earth, our original was of earth, origin was of earth, but how long are we going to remain speck of dust on the ground? Other people can have excuses, but those who are all the time in the masjid and in the majalis and in the programs and in the dini activities, how long are we going to make excuses? How long? How long are we going to be like that leaf that takes off when the little breeze blows, comes down again? When the breeze stops, comes flat on the ground. Again the breeze blows, picks up, and when the breeze stops, comes flat on the ground. When we in the majlis, then we have great azm and intention and desires. I am going to do this and I am going to do that and I am going to bring about a total change and reformation. And when we go outside the masjid, then all those programs are forgotten. So will that aeroplane ever be able to carry other passengers? That aeroplane, which on the tarmac, if you have got a 10-mile tarmac, runway, 10-mile runway, because it's a very huge jumbo jet, very soon they'll be making those 800-seaters or 600-seaters. So it's a very huge one, so it needs a long runway. So now that aeroplane just takes off and comes back, takes off and comes back, takes off and comes back. Will passengers remain in that aeroplane? Or will it ever be able to take them somewhere else? If he does that once or twice, the pilot will say, "Wait, please leave us here now. We don't want to end up in the graveyard." So Allah Ta'ala has given us hearts which can soar high in the sky. But there has to be an effort on that heart. How long are we going to be materialistic? Use of material things is a need. There's a need for it. We are in this world of means. So we will make use of the means. But how long are we going to give place to all these things in our hearts? Our fights and our quarrels and our arguments and our obsession and our passion, all around material things. When are we going to develop that love for Allah and His Rasul sallallahu alaihi wasallam? And enjoy that ma'rifat, enjoy that yaqeen. There's an enjoyment in it, an enjoyment of a kind which the kings do not know of. شاہوں کے سروں پر تاج گرا سے درد سا اکثر رہتا ہے شاہوں کے سروں پر تاج گرا سے درد سا اکثر رہتا ہے اور اہل وفا کے سینوں میں ایک نور کا دریا بہتا ہے. 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The crowns, the heavy crowns on the heads of the kings cause them a lot of pain and a headache. They've got palaces, they've got oil wells, they've got kingdoms, but look at the restlessness. Just for the protection of their small territory, they have to sometimes fly to America, sometimes to Russia, sometimes to China.
and beg them, please assist us and help us in the protection of our territory. شاہوں کے سروں پر تاج گراں سے درد سا اکثر رہتا ہے اور اہل وفا کے سینوں میں ایک نور کا دریا بہتا ہے. From the outside they are just like us, they talk, they laugh, they joke, they eat, they drink, they do everything. But inside their hearts there's an ocean of noor that is flowing. Now I don't have it. You don't have it, so we all have to make an effort to have it. When we hear of anything good, we say, I also like to have the same thing. We see a good car, we say, I wish I also had the same kind of car. We see a good home, I wish I also had this kind of home. See somebody wearing good clothes, I wish I also had that kind of clothes. Somebody wearing nice shoes, he says, I wish I also had that kind of shoes. Jewelry, when the woman sees somebody else wearing beautiful jewelry, they say, I wish I also had that kind of jewelry. And sometimes they don't only wish, they become jealous and they become envious. And then they even do jadus and seher and many, many other types of things just because of the jealousy. Why? Because they are desirous of that good that they saw in somebody. So why should we not say also, I wish I had that kind of a heart which the Allah Wala's have. For if we have that kind of a heart which the Allah Wala's have, then Allah Ta'ala becomes ours. Agar ek tu nahi mera to koi shay nahi meri, jo tu mera to sab mera, falak mera, zameen meri. That's what it means.

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Forgive our major sins, my beloved Allah, our minor sins. Forgive all sins that we committed from the time we became of age up till now. Forgive the sins of our eyes, of our ears, of our tongues, our hands and feet, our heart and mind. Forgive our parents, our wives and children, brothers and sisters, family members and ummah of Rasulullah sallallahu alayhi wa sallam. Bless us with the best of dunya and the best of akhirah. Don't deprive us of the goodness of this world and the goodness of akhir. Bless us with the akhlaq and the character of Rasulullah sallallahu alayhi wa sallam. Become pleased, my beloved Allah, with us. Make us do those deeds with which you become pleased. Distance us from everything that displeases you. Give us the hearts that you give to the awliya-i siddiqeen. Give us the hearts that you give to your walis. Give us the hearts that are brimming with your love and the love of Rasulullah sallallahu alayhi wa sallam. My beloved Allah, bless us all with the best of dunya, the best of akhirat. Protect us from the attacks of nafs and shaitan. Give us the tawfiq to fulfill the rights of all, to pay back to whomsoever whatever is due. Whoever has got whatever desires, my beloved Allah, as long as those wishes and desires are within the parameters of Sharia, within the boundaries and limits of Sharia, Ya Allah, fulfill their good desires, good wishes. Ya Allah, you are well aware of the difficulties, the hardship, the pain and suffering of each and every individual who has raised his or her hand before you this part of the night. Remove their suffering, their pain, their difficulties. Throughout the world, the ummah of Nabi alayhi salatu wasalam is going through turbulent times. My beloved Allah, remove their difficulties, their pain and suffering. Bless everyone with good health, with long life, with prosperity, with happiness, with contentment, with satisfaction. Bless us with barakat in our rizq, barakat in our homes, barakat in our lives. Make us yours and become ours. 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Bless us with all the goodness that he asked for us. Bless the ummah with that goodness. And from all the mischief, corruption, fitnas that he asked for protection, protect us and the ummah of Rasulullah sallallahu alayhi wa sallam. 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

There will be no majlis tomorrow night and Sunday morning. I'm leaving for Port Elizabeth, inshallah, tomorrow. Back on Tuesday, inshallah.

I mentioned this before too, and I repeat that people who are teaching, people who are in madrasas, in schools, or in other professions, or wherever they've got some responsibility, then they must fulfill the terms of their agreement and be cautious that they do not violate any principles of Sharia when it comes to holidays and travelling out without any real, genuine, valid reason whilst they are teaching. I mentioned this before too, that alhamdulillah, Allah Ta'ala's fazal, whilst I was teaching, the number of years that I was committed to teaching, then nafil umrahs, nafil hajj, or any other program or holiday or anything like that was totally out of the question, only during the holidays. And a teacher especially must be a few minutes before time and leave a few minutes after time. Not that any time the Shaykh is going, so now everybody is packing up their bags and taking the children and going for Umrah. Why? Because the Shaykh is going. Which kitab it says that? That when the Shaykh is going, everybody must pack up and go with the children, unconcerned that they will be missing the lessons. And if they are teachers at the madrasa, they're taking leave and going on holiday. Emergency situations are different. But alhamdulillah, now nobody can point a finger because I'm just overseeing the institution or even the imamati or anything else. It's all voluntary. And I'm in the language of the people, retired. Then inshallah, if Allah Ta'ala wills, then tomorrow we'll be proceeding towards Makkah al-Mukarramah. Assalamu alaikum. Khairiyat? MashaAllah. But if it is in somebody's qismat and good fortune and he is accepted in this Mubarak city, so then that is his good fortune, that he will not proceed towards Makkah Mukarramah, but he will proceed then inshallah towards Allah Tabaraka wa Ta'ala himself. But that is not in everybody's qismat and not in everybody's taqdeer. So we keep making dua that Allah Tabaraka wa Ta'ala make our final resting place Baqi. Waqiyya Park, where more than 10,000 companions of Nabi alayhi salatu wasalam are buried. However, this is one of those sad occasions in the life of a person if he has got real ishq and muhabbat of Rasulullah Park sallallahu alayhi wasalam, when he has to depart from Madinah Tayyibah. So he never knows whether he will be given another opportunity to return or not. And also we do not know whether our ziyarat and our salat and salam and our ibadat here was accepted or not. So therefore the person goes with deep-hearted pain from Madinah Tayyibah. Madinah Tayyibah, Allah Tabaraka wa Ta'ala, he chose for Rasulullah sallallahu alayhi wa sallam and many of his companions, but yet everyone knows that all of them are not buried here. There were thousands of them who were residents of Madinah Sharif, but their graves are found in different parts of the world. They are found in Africa, in China, in India, in Europe, many of them went to Spain, and so many other parts of the world. Now, if these companions of Nabi alayhi salatu wasalam had not left Madinah Sharif and gone to these places, then we too would not have been here today.
So their death outside Medina Sharif was far more rewarding for them than in Medina Sharif, because they were engaged in the work of invitation towards the deen of Allah Ta'ala. But then people like us, who do not have that kind of iman, that kind of yaqeen, that kind of tawakkul, that kind of taqwa, that kind of sabr and shukr and qanaat and marifat, and that kind of ikhlas in our amal, so we say, Ya Allah, we are not of that caliber. Therefore we are saying, bring us back to Medina Sharif and make it easy for us to spend the last days of our life in Medina Sharif. For as long as Allah Tabaraka wa Ta'ala wills, He keeps us settled here. Nevertheless, proceeding to Makkah Mukarramah, we all know that Makkah Sharif was chosen for the birth of Rasulullah sallallahu alaihi wasallam. What could have been a more auspicious or a more greater event in the history of mankind but the birth of Nabi alayhi salatu wasalam in Makkah Mukarramah? That Nabi of Allah Ta'ala, regarding whom so much of Anbiya, practically every Nabi of Allah Tabaraka wa Ta'ala, or every Rasul of Allah Tabaraka wa Ta'ala, predicted and foretold. So he was born in Makkah Mukarramah, so the virtues of Makkah Sharif are also tremendous. Ulama have discussed the various ahadith of Nabi alayhi salatu wasalam with regards to the virtues of Makkah Sharif and virtues of Medina Sharif. And some are inclined to believe that it is Makkah Sharif that is afzal and better, and some are inclined to believe that Medina Sharif is afzal. But that is all academic discussion, and it is based on the ahadith of Nabi alayhi salatu wasalam. But there is a consensus of opinion that Nabi alayhi salatu wasalam's rank is greater than everyone in this world and everything in this world, whether it is the Kaaba Sharif or whether it is any other place of virtue. His distinction, his rank, his position is higher than everyone, higher than all the Anbiya alayhi salatu wasalam. For if he had not come to this world, then there would have been no existence of anything. And then again, if you have to look at his ummat, Nabi alayhi salatu wasalam's ummat, Hazrat Musa alayhi salatu wasalam himself is desirous, so many others were desirous that, Ya Allah, if you don't make us the Nabi of that ummat, then make us the ummati of that Nabi sallallahu alayhi wasalam. They were desirous of becoming ummatis of Rasulullah sallallahu alayhi wasallam, or when they heard the virtues of that ummat, that was their desire. So Rasul Pak sallallahu alayhi wasallam being in Medina Sharif, so there are so many virtues, we can't really discuss everything, we can't really absorb everything, we can't understand everything. We cannot understand takwiniyat, it's a different system. How we have the different departments in a government. Somebody we say is in charge or overseeing, or he is the minister of this department, somebody is minister of another department. Like that, there are different departments. Allah Tabaraka wa Ta'ala has appointed the angels to take charge of those departments. That is where people went astray. They thought that all these different departments and all the angels that were in charge, so now they had the kind of power that Allah Ta'ala has. So they believe that how can Allah Ta'ala, one Allah, be the creator of the universe? He is the one that gives birth, He is the one that gives death to people, He is the one that gives sustenance, He is the one that blesses people with the different faculties. The faculties of understanding, the faculties of hearing, of speech, of He is the one that causes the crops to grow, He is the one that sends the rain down from the heavens, He is the one who created the waters of the ocean, the forests, the jungles, the animals, the creatures, the insects,
the fish in the sea with all the beautiful colors. Now all these things, they said that how can one Allah be doing so much? It's impossible. He must be getting tired, or he doesn't have the capacity. Because just as our governments, we can't say that one person can run all the departments. In small businesses, sometimes one person cannot run all the departments. So therefore they thought that now must have been many Allahs. So somebody started saying that there is one Allah, one God of the moon, and one God of the sun, and one God of life, and one God of death, and one God of sustenance, and one God of this, and one God of that, and they went into thousands of gods. Because they thought that these angels were gods, whereas these angels were slaves of Allah tabaraka wa ta'ala. They are slaves of Allah ta'ala. That means whatever Allah ta'ala orders them, they do. They can't do anything on their own. If one angel or some angels are told to remain in ruku, they remain in ruku all their lives. And they don't get any kind of pain in the knees. If they are told to go in sajda, then they remain in sajda all their lives. They don't need any kind of food or any kind of drink or anything else. So Allah tabaraka wa ta'ala just has, he has got all these angels. So that is the whole system. Then there is a system of taqwiniyat. So we can't understand all these things. So Nabi alayhi salatu wa salam, he was born in Makkah Mukarramah. So definitely there's great virtue of Makkah Mukarramah, a city that was chosen for his birth. And then Allah tabaraka wa ta'ala says, Inna awwala baytin wuzi'a lin-nasi lalladhi bi-Bakkata mubarakan wa hudan lil-alamin. Again, the first house that Allah tabaraka wa ta'ala chose for his worship on the surface of this earth, giving an indication that there were many other houses existing even at that time. There must have been many other houses. But the house that was chosen for the worship of Allah tabaraka wa ta'ala was Baytullah. Allah tabaraka wa ta'ala established that as the first house for his worship on earth. Now all that discussion again as to who built it first. There are lots of discussions that first it was built by the angels of Allah tabaraka wa ta'ala. Then it was built by Hazrat Adam alayhi salatu wa salam.

before that. And as I explained in one of the majlis here, that it is not the stones, it is that area around which those stones are placed. That Hatim section which got left out, it was a blessing for us. Again, there's a whole long history to it. But in the time of Nabi alayhi salatu wasalam, when they were rebuilding the Kaaba Sharif, even those kuffar mushrikeen of Makkah Mukarrama, they too used to respect the Kaaba Sharif. Whatever they were, they did not believe in Allah Ta'ala as He is with all His names and qualities. But they believed that the Kaaba Sharif is something that is to be respected. They made tawaf of the Kaaba Sharif. In fact, they thought in their own opinion that we can't even make tawaf of the Kaaba Sharif in these clothes that we are wearing because we have committed sins in these clothes. So they should remove their clothes and make tawaf of the Kaaba Sharif. Now that's the kind of extreme they used to go on to. But the fact is that they used to respect the Kaaba Sharif. And they placed 360 idols in that same Kaaba Sharif. Here again, an important point to note is that there were 360 idols in the Kaaba Sharif. Big ones, small ones, all kinds of idols. Some tiny little ones and some big ones. This idols too was a strange thing. Some of the Sahaba radiallahu anhum ajmain, when they used to discuss their days of jahiliyyah and ignorance and laugh at what they were doing. So we get a mention also of when they used to travel, they used to take with them the idol of travel so that it can help them in the journey. They make out of sweetmeat that idol, that god they make out of sweetmeat or wood or stone, and they take it with. Now for journey it was easier to make it out of sweetmeat so you can fit it in the bag also. Now while they're traveling, that Sahabi says on the way, now he felt very, very hungry. There was nothing to eat, the food had all finished. So what more for barakat we can eat than the idol? So we ate up our own god after it. So they used to eat up their gods too. How much shukr we must make of Allah tabaraka wa ta'ala that He created or He gave us iman. He caused us to be born in Muslim home. We must not think that we would have used our aqal and intelligence and would have recognized Allah ta'ala. This I have mentioned many times, that the presidents of our countries, presidents of Europe, European countries, presidents of America, look at them, all of them. And look at the prime ministers and presidents that came in India, many of them. They didn't recognize Allah tabaraka wa ta'ala. And even at present, around the globe, 90% of those presidents, they don't recognize Allah ta'ala. With all the aqal that they have, they say that these are very intelligent people, that is why they have been given very high positions. But with those high positions, they still believe that there was a Trinity. Those who are Christians, they believe in Trinity. They believe in Lord, the Son of God, and in the Holy Ghost. Now they believe in that, although they got some kind of aqal, they say. So their aqal was not good enough for them to recognize Allah tabaraka wa ta'ala. For any person with a little bit of aqal, he can see that if Isa alayhi salatu wasalam himself was begging for help when they were putting him on the cross, then what kind of God is that who is begging for help? How can he come to the assistance and help of somebody if he is begging for help himself? So it is only Allah ta'ala's fazal that He gave us Islam and He gave us Iman. There was one person in Kabul, he was a very poor person. But he used to say that, "I am the richest person, I am the richest person." They used to ask him, "But how can you be rich when your clothes, you do not have good ones, and when you have patched clothes, and you don't even have enough money?" Then he used to say, "I've got Iman, I've got La ilaha illallah, so therefore I am the richest person." So that was given to them. So therefore Nabi alayhi salatu wasalam, for his birthplace, Allah tabaraka wa ta'ala chose Kaabatullah Sharif, the Makkah Mukarrama. And in Makkah Mukarrama was the first house. And as I said, we start normally from our history of the Kaabatullah Sharif from the building by Hazrat Ibrahim alayhi salatu wasalam. Because it is mentioned in the Quran Sharif that when they completed the building, then he said, "Rabbana taqabbal minna innaka antas sami'."

العليم. He's asking for maqbooliyat of that effort that he put into the building of that house, giving a very great lesson that a Nabi of Allah tabaraka wa ta'ala is building. His son, a Nabi, was going to be Nabi. He is helping him and assisting him. And yet he is saying, Ya Allah, accept this. So if they are asking for acceptance, then who are we to brag after a little bit of tawaf and zikr, tilawat and ibadat and ziyarat that we are maqbool in the Allah, everything accepted. We too have to go on begging Allah tabaraka wa ta'ala, these broken efforts of ours, Ya Allah, we presenting that before you and you accept it. So this proceeding in the direction of Makkah Mukarrama, and then being afforded the opportunity of tawaf of Kaabatullah Sharif, it is a great ni'mat and a great blessing also, just as it is a great ni'mat and blessing to be given an opportunity to come to Madina Sharif. So those 360 idols I was talking about, that they were in the Kaaba Sharif, and the Kaaba Sharif was the house of Allah Ta'ala. And Allah Tabaraka wa Ta'ala is all-powerful, almighty. Allah Ta'ala's qudrat and power has got no limits. Just one angel of Allah Tabaraka wa Ta'ala, on the tip of its wing, it can topple Sodom and Gomorrah, pick the cities up and turn them upside down and rain stones on them because they were engaging in homosexuality. What kind, if one angel has got that kind of power? One Allah Tabaraka wa Ta'ala, his qudrat and power is such that he can shake up the whole universe, and it will happen qiyamah time, that with his one hukam everything will be destroyed. So Allah Ta'ala couldn't remove those idols from the Kaaba Sharif. Couldn't he have sent Hazrat Jibreel alayhi salatu wasalam that just sweep the whole Kaaba Sharif and take all these idols and throw it on their heads? It could have happened. But look at the whole history and look at the process. Nabi alayhi salatu wasalam is persecuted, he is tortured. His companions are tortured and persecuted. Nabi alayhi salatu wasalam is boycotted for 3 solid years. Ostracism and boycott of an extent that we can't even imagine. Never in the history of man has such kind of ostracism taken place, where they had to finally eat leaves of trees and chew leather for survival. Nabi alayhi salatu wasalam and his companions, they go through such difficult times. Then Allah tabaraka wa ta'ala takes him up for Mi'raj to give him consolation that you don't have to be worried. Those people that are with you, Allah tabaraka wa ta'ala is watching their sacrifices. Allah tabaraka wa ta'ala took him above all, higher than everyone, higher than even Hazrat Jibreel alayhi salatu wasalam, to show that he is Sayyidul Anbiya wa Rasul. He is the most superior after Allah tabaraka wa ta'ala. Allah tabaraka wa ta'ala in Miraj then showed him Jannat, that these are the things that I have got for the people who are going to be obedient, and those who are suffering with you, and those who are from the pious and the righteous, for all of them this is what I have got prepared. Nabi alayhi salatu wasalam himself on that occasion, the credential that he presents and the tohfa that he gives to Allah tabaraka wa ta'ala, because Allah tabaraka wa ta'ala is not in need of anything. So he says, At-tahiyyatu lillahi was-salawatu wa-t-tayyibat. In other words, meaning that whatever ibadat I have done in all my life, whatever zikr I made, whatever tilawat I have made, whatever bodily worship, whatever physical worship, whatever monetary worship, whatever oral worship, whatever I have done in all my life, and all this torture and trial and test, and all these difficulties and hardships and pain and suffering that I have gone through, my beloved Allah, everything I present to you, that was for you and for no one else but you. I'm giving you the Ashiqana tarjuma of that. Everything, my Allah, I brought it for you. There's it. Allah tabaraka wa ta'ala also shows gratitude. Allah tabaraka wa ta'ala says, As-salamu alayka ayyuhan nabi wa rahmatullah wa barakatuh. Salamati be upon you, O my beloved Nabi. And the rahmat of Allah tabaraka wa ta'ala, and the blessings of Allah tabaraka wa ta'ala. In other words, Allah tabaraka wa ta'ala gave him the best that any man could ever wish for.
In the, if we have to discuss this salamati and rahmat and barakat, we can go on and on at what it covers. But look at our beloved Nabi sallallahu alayhi wa sallam, that he did not forget those bandas of Allah ta'ala, those slaves of Allah tabaraka wa ta'ala, and those servants of Allah ta'ala, and those companions of his who were also going through different types of difficulties and trials. And he did not even forget the pious and the righteous until the day of Qiyamah. Nabi alayhi salatu wa sallam, right up there, above the seven heavens. But Nabi alayhi salatu wa sallam does not restrict that rahmat and that gift of Allah tabaraka wa ta'ala to himself, because he was rahmatul lil alameen, and he did not desire that it should only be restricted to him and limited to him. So Nabi alayhi salatu wa sallam says, assalamu alayna wa ala ibadillahi salihin. Salamati and peace and rahmat and barakat and all those ni'mats of Allah which you are blessing me with, in this Mubarak place right here, seeing your countenance, where all other veils have now been removed, and where no angel has ever reached. Ya Allah, this great gift that you are giving me, and not only for me, I want you to give it to all the pious and the righteous servants of yours that will come till the day of Qiyamah. So Nabi alayhi salatu wa salam, he was put through all those tests and trials, and then he made hijrat from there. He was taken out of the Makkah Mukarrama, a city that was dear to him and beloved to him. He said, oh Makkah, I dearly love you, and if your people had not taken me out, I would not have left. Imagine the companions also, nobody taking anything with them, they're leaving, making hijrat and coming to Madina Sharif. And from Madina Sharif, then again there's a battle of Badr and the battle of Uhud and the battle of Trench. Nabi alayhi salatu wasalam is wearing coat of arms, he's wearing helmet, and in that heat and in that cold and every different kinds of conditions, he himself is participating. And at the time of Khandaq, Nabi alayhi salatu wasalam, when one sahabi complains of hunger and says, I've tied one stone on my stomach, the greatest after Allah, for whom Allah ta'ala created the whole kainat, the one for whom Allah ta'ala created Jannat, he says, I've got two stones on my belly. So all these things happen. And then comes Fatah Makkah, conquest of Makkah Mukarrama. How many times Nabi alayhi salatu wasalam is coming and going, to travel by bus and to travel by car and taxi and plane and all is easy for us. When they planned that now we have to go to Makkah Mukarrama, it was not an easy journey. And then again, Nabi alayhi salatu wasalam was not going very, very peacefully and comfortably, that on the way now there's nothing, no danger lurking. The enemies were all around and they were out to destroy the Muslims. And Nabi alayhi salatu wasalam is going through that roads and the mountains and everywhere. Then comes Fatah Makkah. And when Fatah Makkah comes, then Nabi alayhi salatu wasalam, the ayat says, قُلْ جَاءَ الْحَقُّ وَزَّهَقَ الْبَاطِلُ إِنَّ الْبَاطِلَ كَانَ زَهُوقًا. Then those idols are all removed from the Kaabatullah Sharif. That means it required this whole system, this whole, and the mountains and everywhere. Then comes Fatah Makkah. And when Fatah Makkah comes, then Nabi alayhi salatu wasalam, the ayat says, قُلْ جَاءَ الْحَقُّ وَزَّهَقَ الْبَاطِلُ إِنَّ الْبَاطِلَ كَانَ زَهُوقًا. Then those idols are all removed from the Kaabatullah Sharif. That means it required this whole system, this whole jihad and sacrifices and struggle and everything, and then came the removal of those idols. Nabi alayhi salatu wasalam had to come and remove them. So we too have got many, many idols in our hearts, different kinds of idols. We may not be worshipping idols of stone, but we know how many different kinds of idols we too worship. Something that we can't do without, something that we are addicted to, something that we say that I can't survive without these evils and these sins in my life. أَفَرَأَيْتَ مَنِ اتَّخَذَ إِلَاهَهُ هَوَىٰ. So some people make their passions into idols and gods.
So inshallah, if Allah tabaraka wa ta'ala wills, as I said, then we will proceed in the direction of Makkah Mukarramah.

So we have to have the azmat of that place also, just as we are discussing the azmat of Medina Sharif all these days. That without the azmat of Kaaba Sharif, and the azmat of the Kaaba Sharif is far more important at that stage, because it is far more difficult to keep our gazes controlled there. Here, alhamdulillah, you have two separate facilities, and the women folk will go in their facility and the men folk will go in their facility. But there you will be making tawaf with the women folk. You will be making tawaf with the young girls. You will be making tawaf with so many women who will come without parda and without hijab. At that time, one side the rains of rahmat are pouring, Allah tabaraka wa ta'ala's tajalli is descending. 24 hours out of 24 hours, rahmat is pouring on the Kaaba Sharif. And the Kaaba Sharif is linked directly to the arsh of Allah tabaraka wa ta'ala. It goes up to Baitul Ma'mur and from there to the arsh. Now at that time, look at the shaitani taqazas that will come. People will be in ihram and shaitan will say, look at this woman, look at that woman, look at that woman. Therefore, I always say to my young friends, and even those who are not very young, but their hearts are diseased. They've got the sickness of lustful glances. So then for them also we say that don't go very close to the Kaaba Sharif and sit. It is a great reward. Just looking at the Kaaba Sharif also you get 20 blessings. 60 for those who are making tawaf, 40 for those who are making namaz, and 20 for those who just sit and watch. And it is far better to sit there and watch the Kaaba Sharif than to make namazes upon namazes in one's room, or to read tasbihat or make zikr. The person just watching the Kaaba Sharif, he gets much more reward than that. There are so many ahadith, now there is no time to go into all the details. Inshallah, in Makkah Sharif we will have some majlis, we will discuss. But those people who have got that problem, so then we say that you rather sit a little distance away from the Kaaba Sharif and watch the Kaaba Sharif. That is better for you, and better for me, and better for all of us, than to sit right near the Kaaba Sharif and say that I am trying to get this sawab and reward. So shaitan is the shrewdest teacher. We have all kinds of teachers, but this shaitan is a very, very shrewd teacher. He teaches all kinds of tricks, and he knows all kinds of tricks. Other teachers may give you some kind of knowledge. Shaitan will give you the type of knowledge that takes to Jahannam. He has got all that knowledge which can take a person to Jahannam, and all the different kinds of tricks that can take a person to Jahannam and get the displeasure of Allah Ta'ala. So he'll make you sit near the Kaaba Sharif and he'll say, right, look at the Kaaba Sharif now. So now we will look up like that for a little while because ladies and all are making tawaf there. So for a few minutes we'll look up like that and give the sawab. And then slowly our gaze will come lower, then lower. And now instead of looking at Kaaba Sharif, we'll look at those ladies making tawaf. So that little sawab that we got also vanishes, finish. As a Shah Abra al-Haq Rahmatullah Ali, he was traveling from Jeddah to Makkah Mukarramah. And although the air conditioner in the car was on, but the car was not getting cool. So he said, what is happening? Why isn't the car cooling? So one of his sathis who was sitting in the back seat, so he checked and he found that his window was left open a little bit. So the hot air was coming inside. When he closed the window, the car became cool. Now to us, that is just a trivial incident. But to the Allahwalas, no incident is trivial. He said, what a lesson this incident gives to us. That the car, the air conditioners were on. The air conditioner was on. But the car was not cooling because the window was open. When the window closed, then the car got cool. It says, our hearts are not cooling with zikrullah. Allah Ta'ala says, Allah bi zikrillahi tatma'innul qulub. We make our zikr, we make our tilawat, we make our ibadat, but we find no coolness coming in the heart. No sukoon coming into our heart. Why is it not coming? Because the windows are open. The air conditioner of zikr is not cooling our hearts because the windows are open. We have kept the windows of our eyes open, our ears open, our tongues open. In other words, listening to haram,
speaking haram, looking at that which is haram and forbidden, and especially in Makkah Sharif, Medina Sharif. So that cooling is not going to come because it is all going out. It's going out through these windows. So when we are proceeding, this is what we have to be very careful about. There will be young girls, there will be young women, and some of them will be in ihram, some will put their niqabs on and then give sadqah, and some will not put it on, whatever it may be. But the fact is that we are told at such times to lower our gazes. The accidental first gaze is permissible, it's maaf. But then the second gaze after that is within our control. Nobody can say it's not in my control. Which gun forces us that? Which gun at our head forces us to cast a second glance? So if we really want that noor to come into our hearts, then this will be the first test. So when we put on our ihram, then we must stay away from everything that is haram. That we should have done even before that. But at least when we put on our ihram, and that I have mentioned now I think 120 times, that if you have to spell haram, in English it is H-A-R-A-A-M. The word harm is in haram. And then one more thing came to mind, that if you move the R out, then it becomes harm. That means very, very great harm in haram. So today we will take this poetry. कहां मेरी किस्मत तवाफे हरम जिस जमी पर चले थे नबी के कदम कहां मेरी किस्मत तवाफे हरम जिस जमी पर चले थे नबी के कदम जिससे चिपके थे कुल सीने अंबिया میرے سینے کو حاصل ہے وہ ملتزم کہاں میری قسمت طواف حرم جس زمین پر چلے تھے نبی کے قدم جس سے چپکے تھے کل سینے انبیاء میرے سینے کو حاصل ہے وہ ملتزم. Just that much is sufficient to create in a person's heart that excitement, that ecstasy, that joy, that happiness. Where am I walking and where am I making tawaf? We all know that the first gaze on the Kaabatullah Sharif, and the person should make dua because it is the most accepted. And thereafter the whole umrah is for nothing but duas, the whole hajj is for nothing but duas. We are not going into a discussion of umrah now, it will require a long, long time. And alhamdulillah, most of you are repeat hajis and repeat umrah makers, experienced travelers, as they say, seasoned travelers to Makkah Sharif and Medina Sharif. So the basic masail, all of you know. What is required now is the development of the taqwa in our hearts. Use this imagination that Allah Tabaraka wa Ta'ala has given to us. Before we go into the Haram Sharif and before we start our tawaf also, use this imagination. What are we doing? Where are we walking? Who walked in this Mubarak place? Rasulullah sallallahu alayhi wa sallam's Qadam Mubarak, his park and pure feet, they walked around that same Kaabatullah Sharif. The stones may be different, but that ground and that piece of land is exactly the same. It is the same spot, that same area on which Hazrat Adam alayhi salatu wasalam made tawaf. Same place where Hazrat Nuh alayhi salatu wasalam made tawaf. Hazrat Shish alayhi salatu wasalam made tawaf. Hazrat Dawood alayhi salam, Hazrat Musa alayhi salatu wasalam, Hazrat Ibrahim alayhi salatu wasalam, Hazrat Isa alayhi salatu wasalam, 124,000 Anbiya. They all went for Hajj, or they went and made tawaf of the Kaabatullah Sharif. Because it was built by the angels and it carried on. So that spot remained the same. Now what a good fortune. If we just go somewhere and they say this poet sat here, or this historian sat here, or this politician died here, or that president was
assassinated here, or he was having picnic here, or they had a circus here, so then we get excited. Here Rasulullah sallallahu alayhi wa sallam, khulasa-e kainat. Once again, jameelon mein ajmal, sharifon mein ashraf, kamilon mein akmal, tajdar-e-madina, ahmad-e-mujtaba, muhammad-e-mustafa sallallahu alayhi wa sallam. He also made tawaf in the same area. How many times Nabi alayhi salatu wasalam Mubarak feet went round and round and round at Kaaba Sharif. And with him in Hajjatul Wida, 124,000 companions made tawaf around that same Kaaba Sharif. Then we get all the awliya, Hazrat Shaykh Abdul Qadir Jalani Rahmatullah alayhi, Khaja Nizamuddin Awliya Rahmatullah alayhi, Alauddin Sabir Kalyari Rahmatullah alayhi, Bakhtiyar Kaki Rahmatullah alayhi, Salim Chishti Rahmatullah alayhi, Shah Waliullah Rahmatullah alayhi, Shah Rafiuddin Rahmatullah alayhi, Sayyid Ahmad Rifai Rahmatullah alayhi, Junaid Baghdadi Rahmatullah. We can go on and on and on. All made tawaf around that same Kaaba Sharif. So therefore he says, Kaha meri qismat tawaf haram, jis zami par chale the nabi ke qadam. Our dirty feet, which are part of our dirty bodies and our dirty hearts. We all know what our eyes have seen from our childhood days up till now, what our ears have listened to, what our tongues have spoken. Who does not know which dirty places the feet walk to? I cannot know much about you, and you cannot know much about me. But each and every individual knows everything about himself. No individual requires any kind of special education to understand what he has done in his lifetime. Does anybody require that? A person who has stolen, a person who has committed adultery, a person who has gambled, a person who has engaged in haram. So does he require any kind of information from somebody else? It is automatic, the person knows. Now with that kind of hearts we go to the Kaaba Sharif. Therefore Ghalib in his poetry he said, Tum kis muh se Kaaba jaoge Ghalib, sharm tumko magar nahi aati. O Ghalib, with what face are you going to go to the Kaaba Sharif? Don't you feel ashamed of what you have done in your lifetime that you are going to Kaaba Sharif? How are you going to face Allah Tabaraka wa Ta'ala? Shah Muhammad Ahmad Sahib Rahmatullah alayhi, Allah Ta'ala fill his grave with noor. If we didn't have his poetry and we only read this, then all of us would have said, well, we can't make it to Kaaba Sharif, let us go back home. But look at the awliya-i-kiram, how they help us out in difficult situations with their nasihats and with their waaz. When we are in a corner and we can't understand what to do, then they find a way out for us. Shah Muhammad Ahmad Sahib Rahmatullah Alayhi said, Ghalib ne apne is shair ke andar ummat ko mayus kar diya. Ghalib has made people lose hope in Allah Tabaraka wa Ta'ala. If everybody is going to say, with what face am I going to go, then who will go there? Does anybody have the right face to go there? Or the right heart to take and go there? So he says, Maine iske andar tabdili kar diya, I changed it. Main isi muh se Kaaba jaunga ke andar ummat ko mayus kar diya. Ghalib has made people lose hope in Allah Tabaraka wa Ta'ala. If everybody is going to say, with what face am I going to go, then who will go there? Does anybody have the right face to go there? Or the right heart to take and go there? So he says, Maine iske andar tabdili kar diya, I changed it. Main isi muh se Kaaba jaunga. He says, Main isi muh se Kaaba jaunga, sharm ko khaak mein milaunga. What sharm? He says, I won't have any sharm. I'll crush it under my feet, but I will go to Kaaba Sharif. But what will I do there? That is the important thing. Ro ro ke main unko manaunga. Ro ro ke main unko manaunga.
बिगड़ी अपनी यूं बनाऊं पर।

I will cry at the Kaaba Sharif before my Allah. I will shed tears of remorse and regret and shame. I will speak to my Allah and tell Him that, O my Allah, I have come to the Kaaba Sharif. I don't have the face to be here. I don't have the heart to be here. I don't have those actions and those deeds to be here. I don't have the a'mal in my life to be here. I am the worst of all sinners on earth. I was deserving the worst of all punishment. But my beloved Allah, You are the most forgiving, most merciful, most loving, most compassionate, most beneficent, most kind, most tolerant. And You have brought me now to the Kaaba Sharif. I am ashamed of the sins that I have committed in my life. So that same word shame, I will use it now in a different context. And I will say to Allah Ta'ala that I am ashamed of those sins that I have committed in my life. Now that I have come here, purify my heart, clean my soul. Let me return from here with a purified heart. Let me return from here, returning to whomsoever whatever is due, and asking forgiveness from people if we have caused hurt, injury and harm. Returning the properties we may have taken unjustly. Starting our qazas. So that is how I will return. Bigdi apni yu banaunga. Allah Ta'ala also will then say, my servant, you are most welcome. That is all I required of you, that you repent. And that is why I called you to this holy house. Because every area here and every inch of ground and every piece of ground is for tawbah and istighfar and nadamat. Hazrat Adam alayhi salatu wasalam's tawbah I accepted. And yet he didn't even commit sin, but it was accepted. Look at the plains of Arafat. Mina, Muzdalifa, now somebody is going for Hajj. And here also it is the Muqam-e-Ibrahim, the Safa and Marwa, and whilst in the Tawaf, the Hajr-e Aswad, the Multazam, the Muqam-e-Ibrahim, the Hatim, every place is nothing but for acceptance of duas. 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Where my qismat, person like me, to walk on that same piece of ground where my beloved Rasul sallallahu alaihi wasallam walked and made tawaf. 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The Anbiya alayhim salatu wasalam, the greatest of all the Nabis, Rasul-e-Pak sallallahu alayhi wasallam, the Sahaba-e-Kiram, the Tabi'in, the Muhaddithin, the Mufassirin, the Mashayikh, the pious and righteous in the Ummat of Nabi alayhi salatu wasalam, they all came there and attached themselves to the Multazam. Nabi alayhi salatu wasalam, how much of tears he shed at the Multazam. A person goes there and stretches his hand and clings on. But of course, if there's crowds, then you stand far away, raise your hands and make dua. Inshallah, we'll get the same sawab. You don't have to push and bump and put anybody into difficulty and hardship. Otherwise, you'll get no sawab. So then stand at a distance and picture yourself being there. But multazam, go quiet time, you'll get an opportunity. So it is as if the person is saying, Ya Allah, I give up, I give up. I've tried. I've made tawbah and broken my tawbah a million times. But Ya Allah, this trip now I'm again putting my hands up here and saying, finish, hands up. All the muhaddithin, everybody from the time of Nabi alayhi salatu wasalam has said that the du'as at the multazam are accepted. And that is my experience and the experience of many of you also. The many du'as that were made at the Multazam are accepted. Some you see the fruits of it immediately. And some of them may not come in your lifetime, maybe in the hereafter. And some of them Allah Ta'ala will give something better in return, because we ask for a lot of things which may not be of benefit to us also. Or maybe harmful to us. But we are thinking that is beneficial. So Allah Ta'ala will give us what is best for us. But du'as are accepted.
So what is it for? It's for dua. So therefore I say, use this imagination. And this one example again, lots of ulama are now quoting it to Allah Ta'ala's fazal ihsan that he put this example in my mind. And many people, different places are now quoting it. I said, go upstairs on the second floor and from there watch the people making tawaf. People that are making tawaf, go and watch from upstairs and see what it appears to be. How we have a washing machine, we take all our dirty clothes and we put it inside. And then we press the button and the drum starts rotating. As the drum rotates, because of the detergent in there, it starts extracting the dirt. Until finally, after a few spins, there's no dirt left in those garments and it comes out bright, white and shiny. Then we take it to the ironing board and stretch it and press it. After that, if we see there is still some mark left somewhere, then we take a spot remover and remove it. So in the machine, we put our dirty clothes and the detergent washes the dirt of those clothes. If we see from the top, we can see the people are turning round and round, round and round, especially after Maghrib, if you see, when everything is like full, at that time, or go tawaf e ziyarat time or some other time when there's a big crowd, and the whole crowd is just going round and round and round. What beautiful view. At that time, what we think that what is happening is that how we put our dirty clothes into the washing machine. Here when we are going into the tawaf, we must picture ourselves as being those dirty clothes. But here we are putting our dirty hearts into this machine. And as we are going round, what are we doing? As the Hajr Aswad, we press the button, Bismillah, Allahu Akbar, Walillahi Alhamd. And the other du'as, if we know, we read. And then we go round and round. So all the different du'as are being recited. Subhanallah, Alhamdulillah, Allahu Akbar. Allahumma inni as'aluka mujibati rahmatik, wa azaima maghfiratik, wal ghanimata min kulli bir, wa salamata min kulli idh. La tada' lana zamban illa ghafarta. Now all these du'as we are making. We come to the Rukne Yamani. We start reading, Rabbana atina fid dunya hasana wa fil akhirati hasana wa qina azaban nar. Allahumma inni as'aluka al-afwa wal-afiyah. Rabbana atina. And all these du'as that we are reading. That is all extracting the dirt from our hearts as we are making tawab. Because we have come with garments, our heart must be pictured like that garment, which is terribly soiled. There's nothing but stench and filth and dirt that's there on that heart. And we have thrown those hearts into tawaf and we are going round and round, and with all those du'as and zikr and tilawat and whatever you are doing. Where is the time then to gaze around this side and that side and the ups and down and everywhere else, and the women folk that are walking and what kind they are wearing and what they are doing? This person, if he occupies his mind that I have entered this tawaf with my dirty heart, and Ya Allah, it must not happen that here I make that heart even more soiled and even more dirty by watching all that which is not permissible for me to watch. They will come, they will bump you, they will be around you, they will be all side. That is their right also of making tawaf there. But we have got a heart, we are rijal. Allah Ta'ala has given us that power and strength and that capacity, that if we want to lower our gaze and walk and put our minds completely off everything else, we can. If a person is walking on a tight rope, as they have those days in our childhood days, we saw them walking in the circus or somewhere on those tight ropes. Allah Ta'ala make us maaf. But the thing is that when they are walking on the tight rope, that small, thin, narrow rope, at that time that mind of that person is fully focused on that rope. He can't be thinking of football ground and cricket ground and all the other things whilst he's walking there. Otherwise he will become another casualty. And if it's in Durban, he'll end up Brook Street Cemetery. So the person now is concentrating. So this mind, we have to put it off. That there will be a day of Qiyamah. I'm going round and round this Kaaba Sharif. I must go round and round the ahkam and laws of Allah Ta'ala. It must not be that on the day of Qiyamah, on the pul sirat, which that fine
That rope that we talk about, at least you can stand on it. We do not know what the pul sirat is going to be. Sharper than the edge of the sword. But people will cross it like lightning, somebody will cross it at different speeds, and some will fall into the fire of Jahannam. So now here, when the person has got his mind focused that I am doing tawaf of the Kaaba Sharif, and the Kaaba Sharif is a place of tajalli of Allah Tabaraka wa Ta'ala, so where can I put my mind on all other things? So he believes that his heart he has thrown into the tawaf, and as he's going round and round, the heart is getting cleaner and cleaner and cleaner, until the final round, then the heart is washed. But then, after the clothes are washed, then we press it, stretch it, so that is the multazam. However, once the clothes are clean, then it will be a madman who takes the clothes and goes and dumps it again into dirt. That person has got something wrong with his brains. A few nuts are loose there. That he had his clothes just washed, clean, pressed, and he takes it immediately and puts it into dirt. What must he do after that? He must look after it. He must try his best that if there is any dirt, dust, try and avoid it. So like that, now this heart is washed means that now if there are people's rights that have been trampled, now he must go back and fulfill those rights. If he has usurped somebody's property, he must return it. If he has sworn somebody or cursed somebody or hurt somebody, ask him for forgiveness. Now that is now looking after that garment. Purposely now don't throw dirt on it. Purposely don't commit sins. But in spite of a person's extreme effort, the clothes can still get dirty. We are living in an atmosphere where there's dirt all round, so it's going to affect the dirt, the clothes. Now that is when we say, now increase your istighfar and tawbah every time at home also and wherever you are, because that accidental dirt now that is falling, for istighfar and tawbah is for that. Not that the person purposely, while he's making tawaf also, his mind is in sins, and when he's finished with tawaf, straight away goes into sins.

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Total wilderness, no human beings, nobody to comfort her, nobody at her side, nobody to give her any kind of food or drink. That little date bag that he left, that's also expired. The only thing she knew is that he had said that it was Allah Ta'ala's hukam. So she said, well, then Allah Ta'ala will not destroy me. Why I mention this is that some people quote this incident and they leave their wives in the lurch, unprovided for, and they go away. And they say, if Hazrat Ibrahim alayhi salam could have left his wife in the wilderness, then why can't we leave you? So did Allah Ta'ala give hukam of that? So if a person is going on safar, is going on journey, is going for dini purpose or business purpose or something, then he must make sure that his wife is taken care of, that she has got a proper mahram with her, that she doesn't fright and have fear and hope that at night somebody is going to shake the door and break in. And we've got to take care of that. We must not say that Ibrahim alayhi salam left her in the wilderness. So then what we must do? Why leave them in flats and apartments? Take them and go and leave them in Kruger National Park and go. Say that if he could have left them there, what's there? We leave you there. So that was Allah Ta'ala's hukam. Now that woman running between Safa and Marwa, search of water, search of somebody, there's no food, there's no drink. And at the heel of Hazrat Ismail alayhi salatu wasalam, then water of Zamzam. But look at the sacrifice of hers now, and look at the commitment. A woman, but look at her commitment. It is Allah Ta'ala's hukam, so therefore I'm accepting it. And with her barakat today we got so much of Zamzam. Safa Marwa for us is difficult, and she, at that time there was no nice flat tiled surface and all that. She had to go up and down and up. Ah, what she must have endured. It reminds me of one little nephew of mine at that time, some years back. So we're making Safa Marwa. So after one, two rounds he got tired. 4 years old at that time, or 5 years old. So he said, why must we keep on going? He said, because Hazrat Hajira went 7 times. He said, why didn't she go only 2 times? So she should have gone only 2 times. Nevertheless, kaha meri qismat tawafe haram, jis zami par chale te nabi ke qadam, jis se chipke te kul sinaye anbiya, mere sine ko hasil hai wo muntazir. So Baitullah Sharif is a place of tajalli of Allah tabaraka wa ta'ala. Azmat and ihtiram inside the Kaaba Sharif, outside the Kaaba Sharif, in the Haram Sharif is all extremely important. That's not a place for gossip and for worldly chit-chat and idle talk and picnicking and partying and all as it takes place now. Reasonably to ask somebody about his health or how so-and-so, what is happening, so-and-so arrived or didn't arrive or something like that which is necessary. Or we waiting for somebody to come, then we'll start the tawaf. Now, those things are permissible. Otherwise, just sit and watch the Kaaba Sharif or make namaz or do something. Our life must take a complete change and transformation the moment we step into the Haram Sharif. Alhamdulillah, lots of them have got used to it now. It takes time over the years. But the moment we step into the Haram Sharif, we must be totally different. We are talking, whatever it may be. But as soon as we enter the Haram Sharif, we must realize that now we have entered the Haram Sharif. We have entered the Kaaba. We are going now towards the Baitullah Sharif. Tajalli of Allah Ta'ala is descending. And any kind of disrespect to that Mubarak house
will again be a source of destruction of that person. There again, the moment we finish Tawaf and Safa Marwa, and back again it's nothing but the markets and shopping complexes and bazaars, and now they've made it such that if you don't go to America, so they brought America down there, so you can go within a few steps outside the Haram Sharif and see exactly the same kind of shopping complexes there. Now out of necessity again the person goes, or he wants to buy some things as a gift for his family or someone. It's permissible, it's not haram, we must not go to extreme. But it is not a place just to pass time. People say, how must we pass time? So we come here to pass time. The time will pass. We must pass it correctly. Spend the time correctly. If you get tired, go away and sleep. But spend it correctly. Make tawaf of the Kaaba Sharif. Read Quran Sharif. Make niyat, we want to finish one Quran Sharif in the 8 days that we are there. If a person just reads one para in the morning, one in the afternoon, one in the evening, one in his room, one in the Haram Sharif somewhere, just one para, if he does 5 times in the day, then 2 in 6 days' time he can finish the Quran Sharif. Doesn't mean he has to sit one time and read the whole. There is one person here in Masjid al-Nabawi alayhi salatu wasalam, daily he reads 45 paras of the Quran Sharif. 45 paras daily, he does nothing else but reads Quran Sharif. Allah Ta'ala blessed him with the opportunity to reside here, settle here, and he's a retired person. But even if people are retired, they don't do the ibadat here. Many of them don't do ibadat. But he is sitting there, and all the time you'll find him reading Quran Sharif. Then from there till the house he's going, he's reading Quran Sharif on the wheelchair. In his house also now, no family, no nothing, he's reading Quran Sharif, or even if he's got his family, but he's occupied. So if they can do that much, cannot we read 5 paras during the day? In 6 days we can finish. If we're staying 8 days, then it's even less. And if we're staying 10 days, then it's even less. 3 paras a day. Spread it out. Have some kind of a target. Where else will we get investment of this kind? Where else will we get? 100,000 times sawab. One person was with us and his father passed away there in South Africa. So he was supposed to stay on for a few days. But he caught the first flight and went away home. When I came to know of it, that this person left for home, it made me regret that what is he going to do at home? His father passed away, they're not going to wait for him to bury his father. Allah Ta'ala, out of his ihsan and fazal, brought him here. Because at home he might not be able to read much. Now here one Quran Sharif khatam, if he made, his father would have got 100,000 Quran Sharif sawab. Where can he in his lifetime ever read like that? One tasbih, his father would have got 100,000 tasbih sawab. One Arab person was once telling me about the value of his buildings. I mentioned this yesterday in the morning also. He was telling me the value of his building. This is 300 million, that is 200 million, and I got investment here and there. And my father left 800 bars of gold for me when he died. 1 pound bars in those days. And I got this and I got that and all. So I kept on listening. And then I just lowered my head and picked it up. He said, Sheikh, you alright? I said, Alhamdulillah, I'm very well. He said, what happened? I said, no, I was just checking my heart. When you mentioned all those big figures, I was checking my heart. That did any effect come onto my heart? So Alhamdulillah, I can say that no jealousy came, no malice came, nothing. I make dua, Allah Ta'ala bless you with more and give you the tawfiq of spending in good causes and fulfilling the right of that wealth. Alhamdulillah, I said it didn't affect my tranquility and peace. But I wish to inform you that I also have got lots of investments here, different places. So now he thought must be competition. Says, Maulana, which place, where did you invest your money? How much money you invested? I said, at the Multazam, Maqam-e Ibrahim, Safa Marwa, 100,000 here, 100,000 there, 100,000 sawab there. But we'll get it in the Akhirat, inshallah, if Allah Ta'ala wills. But lots of investments. And the returns also, 100,000. Can you get, I asked him, that kind of return on your investment?
But that was light-hearted, of course, but the fact is that we must make those investments here now. Nothing wrong with investments in other places, but those investments can crash. And the value can decrease. And sometimes it can be wiped out completely. And these investments is going to help us in this world, help us in the qabr, help us in the akhirah. So do those investments, no problem. We are living in a world of means, so make use of the means. We need halal livelihood. But don't let all these things distract us from the real purpose of our coming to Makkah Mukarramah, Madina Tayyibah. Now once again, we haven't gone past just one couplet. That is how time flies. Whatever it is, whatever has been said, may Allah Tabaraka wa Ta'ala accept it. And whilst we are there in Makkah Mukarramah, inshallah, if anybody wants to find out anything, they can find out, but it just depends. If we have the right place, then we'll have our majalis. If not, then as we meet in the Haram Sharif and all of other programs that take place, make dua, Allah Ta'ala give health and ikhlas in our amal, and Allah Ta'ala make it maqbool, and Allah Ta'ala become pleased, because that is the ultimate. Alhamdulillah Rabbil Alameen, wa salatu wa salamu ala Sayyidil Anbiya'i wal Mursaleen. صلى الله عليه وعلى آله وأصحابه أجمعين يا أرحم الراحمين يا أكرم الأكرمين يا ذا الجلال والإكرام يا ذا الجلال والإكرام يا ذا الجلال والإكرام يا ربنا ظلمنا أنفسنا وإن لم تغفر لنا وترحمنا لنكونن من الخاسرين. My beloved Allah, my Rahim Allah, my Kareem Allah, most forgiving Allah, most compassionate Allah, most loving Allah, most generous, most kind, most tolerant, most beneficent, most merciful Allah. Forgive each and every one of us. Forgive each and every one of us. You dearly love forgiveness of the sins of the sinners, my beloved Allah. Hum gunegar hai, siyakar hai, badkar hai, mujrim aur khatakar hai. 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My beloved Allah, there is no one for us besides you. 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There is no one for us besides you, my beloved Allah. If you have to turn away your glance of forgiveness and mercy from us, then my beloved Allah, where do we go? We know that our stay in Madina Tayyibah, we haven't been able to fulfill the rites. We haven't done justice to our stay. We have engaged in so many things that we're not supposed to be engaged in this Mubarak city. How much of ghibat and gossiping and so many other things we engaged in. My beloved Allah, we do not know what action of ours must have caused hurt and pain to the sensitive heart of Rasulullah sallallahu alaihi wasallam. But my beloved Allah, you are Rabbul Alameen. My beloved Nabi sallallahu alaihi wasallam is Rahmatul Lil Alameen. My beloved Allah, you are Raufur Rahim. In the Quran Sharif, you give Nabi alayhi salatu wasalam the sifat of Raufur Rahim. Ya Allah, you dearly love forgiveness of the sins of the sinners who turn towards you with repentance. Nabi alayhi salatu wasalam, he forgave even his enemies, those who were thirsty for his blood, those who were out to assassinate him and cause him hurt and injury and pain, those who left no stone unturned in persecuting him, torturing him, throwing stones at him, throwing intestines of animals on his back. Putting a rope round his neck and dragging. Throwing dirt from the upper floors of the building when that park Nabi alayhi salatu wasalam is walking. Throwing thorns in his path. Stoned in Taif, stoned in Uhud,
Oh, my beloved Allah. In spite of that, what a forgiving heart he had. What a generous heart. What a large-hearted heart. My beloved Allah, he forgave his enemies, those who caused him so much of harm and injury. My beloved Allah, we are therefore seeking from you forgiveness. Make my Nabi sallallahu alayhi wa sallam happy with us. Don't let him be displeased. Ya Allah, don't let him say that these people should not be given another opportunity to come to Madina Sharif. Ya Allah, bring us repeatedly to this Mubarak land. Overlook our shortcomings, our faults, our weaknesses. Ya Allah, create the conditions for our settling permanently in Madina Sharif. To stay here with respect and with dignity. To stay here with love of Nabi alayhi salatu wasalam and with the ishq and muhabbat of Rasulullah sallallahu alayhi wasallam and your love in our hearts. Ey mere Allah, hamare haal par raham farma. Hamare haal par raham farma. The time has come for us to depart from Madina Tayyiba and proceed in the direction of Makkah Mukarrama. Ya Allah, it is your hukam, therefore we are going. But we are leaving our hearts behind. Ya Allah, jald az jald hame wapas liya. Make our umrahs maqbool and mabroor. Ya Allah, make it easy for us. We are extremely weak servants of yours. Don't test us along the route, my Allah. Make everything easy for us and make the Umrah maqbool. Protect us from ujub and pride and show and all kinds of other evil. Fill our hearts with complete sincerity and ikhlas. Let every action of ours be for nothing but your pleasure. Ya Allah, bless us with the tawfiq of making tawaf of the Kaabatullah Sharif in a state of ihram, saying the same thing, kaha meri qismat tawaf e haram jis zameen par chale the nabi ke qadam, kaha meri qismat tawaf e haram jis zameen par chale the nabi ke qadam, jisse chipke the kul seene anbiya, mere seene ko hasil hai wo multazam. Ya Allah, let the tears drop from our eyes whilst we are making tawaf of the Kaaba Sharif. And then say, Jo gire idhar zameen par mere ashk ke sitare, to chamak utha falak par meri bandagi ka tara. Ya Allah, are we dreaming? Are we dreaming, my Allah? Or is it a reality that we are in Madina Sharif? So close to Nabi Pak sallallahu alayhi wa sallam's Rauza Mubarak. Ya Allah, you blessed us with the opportunity of presenting ourselves there on so many occasions. Of reading as-salatu was

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A few meters away, just two or three meters away from his resting place. Ya Allah, don't deprive us of these opportunities because of our sins. Bless us with these opportunities over and over and over until finally our final departure is in this Mubarak city. Tamanna hai ke gulzare Madina ab watan hota. یہاں کے گلشنوں میں کوئی اپنا بھی چمن ہوتا. بس رب زندگی اپنی دیار قدس میں ہوتی، یہی جیتا یہی مرتا یہی گور و کفن ہوتا. My beloved Allah, those who are sick and ailing, give them shifa. Those who are weak, give them strength. Those who are in financial difficulties, remove the difficulties. Those who have no children, bless them with pious children. Those who have children, make the children obedient to you and your Rasul sallallahu alayhi wa sallam and to the parents. Give us the tawfiq to give our children proper upbringing. Give us the tawfiq to clean our homes and our lives of all that is causing so much of corruption. Ya Allah, protect our iman, protect our Islam, protect our homes, our properties, our wives, our parents, our brothers, children, our grandchildren, our family members, and the ummah of Rasulullah sallallahu alaihi wasallam. Nabi Pak sallallahu alaihi wasallam's ummah is suffering around the globe. In Palestine, Chechnya, Bosnia, Kashmir, Afghanistan, Somalia, Sudan, which part of the world it is not suffering. Ya Allah, unki takleef ko dur kar de, unki pareshani ko dur kar de. Hum kamzor hai, zaif hai, natawa hai, sab kuch hai, bande magar tere. My beloved Allah, you brought us here with your favor, with your kindness, with your ihsan. We were not deserving of coming to this park, pure, clean city, where my beloved Nabi alayhi salatu wasalam and his companions resided. Ya Allah, we know what our eyes have seen, what our ears have heard, what our tongues have spoken, what our hands have touched, where our feet have walked, and what our minds have thought. But my beloved Allah, you bring here so that you may forgive. Forgive each and every one of us. Forgive our parents, our wives and children, brothers and sisters, and the ummah of Rasulullah sallallahu alaihi wasallam. Ya Allah, those on journeys, make them reach the destination safely. Those who have come for umrah, make their umrahs maqbool and mabroor. Those who have settled here, Ya Allah, let them settle in a manner most pleasing to Rasulullah sallallahu alaihi wasallam. Ya Allah, create the conditions for our settling. اے میرے رب کریم، اے میرے رب کریم، ایک دن مرنا ہے، آخر موت ہے. Don't let the angel of death find us in a disco, cinema, theater, gambling den or any kind of haram action. نبی پاک صلی اللہ علیہ وسلم on his life he made duas for us. Bless us with all the goodness that he asked for us. Bless the ummah with that goodness. And from all the mischief, corruption and fitnas, he asked for protection. Protect us and the ummah of Rasulullah sallallahu alaihi wasallam. In our country, change the conditions of adversity to that of prosperity. Conditions of insecurity to that of security. Bless us with barakat in our businesses, in our homes, in our life, in our time. Unite the hearts of parents and children, husbands and wives, brothers and sisters, and ummat of Nabi alayhi salatu wasalam. My beloved Allah, my Rahim Allah, accept all the works of deen that are taking place. Inna Allah wa malaikatahu yusalluna ala al-Nabi.
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1: 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If you ask me honestly, I can't understand how I am in Kronstadt. But to find out from so many people what distance it is from Johannesburg, from here, from there, so it shows that it was not scheduled. But I was explaining to the brothers a little while ago that Allah tabaraka wa ta'ala's system we can't understand. When a person's rizq and his sustenance is muqaddar, it is fixed that he is going to eat at a certain place. So whatever he was going to eat and wherever he was going to eat, the person will be made to reach that place. And he will be made to eat that which is in his taqdeer. If it is in New York, or if it is in Europe, or whether it is in Saudi Arabia, Makkah Mukarramah, Madinah Tayyibah, or India, Pakistan, or South Africa, or any other part of the world, Allah tabaraka wa ta'ala will make the person reach that place, and he will eat what is in his taqdeer, and he will go there. Many a time you must have heard in the Jummah khutbah, Ala wa inna an-nafsa lan tamut hatta tastakmil rizqaha. A person will not die, he will not leave this world until he has completed his rizq. Therefore a person when he is about to die, he breathes very very quickly. Just as food and drink is sustenance, in the same way the breath of a person, how many times he is going to breathe in his life, how many times he is going to inhale and exhale, it is also fixed. So if, for example, the person has to still complete another 100 breaths and is 1 minute left for him to go, so he will breathe quickly, quickly until the 100 breaths have expired. That's his risk. There was one alim who passed away here in Johannesburg, Maulana Qasim. I think it was in Benoni or Springs. So he was delivering the Jummah khutbah. And in that Jummah khutbah, these ayat or this Hadith Sharif was mentioned. After he completed the khutbah, I don't think he made the salat. He just collapsed and he passed away. So I mentioned to the friends that those people who taped that last program of his, they did an injustice, because after that they put his namaz, then they put his dua, whereas the real impact would have been when the person who was commentating would have said that this was Maulana's last khutbah and now there's 2 minutes to go and he is not aware also that this is going to be my last. Maulana is saying in his khutbah that the person will not leave this world hatta dastakmila rizqaha, but he himself was not aware that these will be his last breaths, and after that he will not be able to make the khutbah and the namaz and he will pass away. Very mubarak that day of Jumu'ah in the masjid, in a state of wuzu, after delivering the khutbah, what more do we need? So the lesson that he left behind, that a person does not know, and this is exactly the message of the Quran and Sunnah, that no one knows exactly when he is going to die. He does not know where he is going to die. I was traveling from Pietermaritzburg to Durban, and on the way there was those days it was not so dangerous to give lifts. So I stopped because somebody was having a problem. The car had broken down. So I stopped and I asked that person. He said, "I'm a lecturer at the university and I have got a problem with the engine." So those were not the days of cell phones and quick messages. So I said, "I can't take you, leave you in some garage or whatever you, wherever you wish to go." A non-Muslim. But he was a lecturer at the Durban Westville University. So on the way now I started discussing a little about Islam. I said, a person, no matter how much of knowledge he has, but our Quran Sharif says that إِنَّ اللَّهَ عِنْدَهُ عِلْمُ السَّاعَةِ وَيُنَزِّلُ الْغَيْثِ وَيَعْلَمُ مَا فِي الْأَرْحَامِ وَمَا تَدْرِي نَفْسٌ مَاذَا تَكْسِبُ غَدًا وَمَا تَدْرِي نَفْسٌ بِأَيِّ أَرْضٍ تَمُوتُ إِنَّ اللَّهَ عَلِيمٌ خَبِيرٌ. So now the first part of it, just give you the gist, that with regards to the day of judgment, with regards to when that will take place exactly, only Allah tabaraka wa ta'ala has that knowledge. So if he's a non-Muslim and he does not believe in the akhirat, does not believe in a day of judgment, so then that person will deny it. He will say, "Well, look, I don't believe in it." So all right, we'll say, even if you don't believe in that, let's go to the second point. You don't believe in the akhirat, then let's go to the second point. Although the knowledge of those five things does not mean that only those five things. Man doesn't have the knowledge of millions of things. But Allah tabaraka wa ta'ala challenges man, "Inna Allah indahu ilmu sa'ah wa yunazzilul ghayth." Now with regards to the rainfall, put all the technology together, put all the scientific instruments together, bring everything of the world together and bring all those brains together and tell them to give us the exact detailed knowledge of the rain that is going to fall. In the first place, they will look at the clouds, they will look at the wind conditions, they will look at different things and they will say that it's going to rain. Rain is expected. But how much of rain, or whether it is going to rain or not, all the detailed knowledge of that besides Allah tabaraka wa ta'ala, nobody knows. How many times they predict there is going to be rain and we have clear sunshine. And sometimes they say it's going to be bright and shiny and we have rainfall. But even if they get some knowledge of the rain, that it is going to rain and it does fall, exactly all the detail of that rainfall, how much of it is going to fall, which areas it is going to fall. Sometimes we have rain in the center of the town and nothing outside the town. What volume of rain will fall? Who is going to benefit from that rainfall? Whether it is going to end up in disaster, flood waters, or it is going to be beneficial. Now all those details nobody knows besides Allah tabaraka wa ta'ala. Who can ever give us that knowledge? Then we go quickly on to the third one. وَيَعْلَمُ مَا فِي الْأَرْحَامِ. Medical science has advanced tremendously, tremendously. So much of knowledge people have now of medicine. But Allah tabaraka wa ta'ala challenges men. That it is in the wombs of the mothers, it is only Allah ta'ala who has that knowledge. So now that person jumped to conclusion straight away. I was expecting that. He said, "No, but now we can't say whether it's going to be male or female child. The scans can show immediately after conception, we can tell you now." I said, "I was expecting that. But we are not talking about just whether it's a male or a female child, the sex of the child. The detailed knowledge of that child, whether it is going to be born, whether it will come into this world or it's not going to even come into this world, there's going to be miscarriage. And after it comes into this world, whether that child is going to live for one day or one year or 100 years, this child is going to be a brilliant lawyer, philosopher, scientist, Mufti Sahib, Qari Sahib, Haji Sahib. This child is going to grow up to be a brilliant scholar, or is going to be an absolute dud. What sicknesses and diseases and ailments this child is going to go through in his life. Now all those details, who can say? Can any scientific instrument give us the knowledge? وَيَعْلَمُ مَا فِي الْأَرْحَامِ وَمَا تَدْرِي نَفْسٌ مَاذَا تَكْسِبُ غَدًا. What the person is going to earn tomorrow, tomorrow is far, far away. We don't even know what's going to happen the very next second. The very next second, the person doesn't know what is going to happen. Look at the tsunamis that took place, look at all the other things in the world, look at the number of disasters that take place. Suddenly, so many people disappear from the surface of the earth. And also, if you look at it, how many times we meet a person, and within a few minutes we hear accident, the person is gone. Nobody knows exactly. And on which land he's going to die, that too he doesn't know. How many people do not wish to travel? The friend will force, accompany me, join me. He joins the friend and out of town somewhere and he's gone. Or overseas somewhere and he's gone. So I was explaining this to him. And alhamdulillah, the person accepted Islam on that. I was telling the brothers, I said, it's not any kamal of ours. Islam itself has got beauty. The Quran Sharif itself has got nur. The weakness is in us that we don't convey any Islam to anybody around us. We dress sometimes in Islamic garb. But there are people dressed in Islamic garb, they are working with non-Muslims. In that environment, they are only non-Muslims. And when that non-Muslim questions the person that, why do you wear like this, why do you keep a beard, why do you... So now that person cannot explain Islam. He loves Islam, but he can't explain Islam. He says, well, I don't know, I'll have to take you to my priest. So now Islam, is it something that the priest only will explain? Simple, basic knowledge of Islam, how essential and important it is. Because people are now inquisitive. The media, on the one hand, is anti-Islamic. There's Islamophobia. There's no doubt that there is great amount of enmity and hatred in the hearts of many a people for Islam. But at the same time, it is creating a great awareness. It is creating an interest in what this Islam is. So many people have begun to read the Quran Sharif. We know that after 9/11, it was extremely difficult to find even a copy of the Quran Sharif in America. The translations and meanings of the Quran Sharif, you can't find. People were wanting to know, who is this Muslim? And even now, just as some are leaving the fold of Islam, many, many are coming into the fold of Islam. And those who are coming into the fold of Islam, they are not like us. They are very, very strong. They are courageous. They are brave. And they are unconcerned about the criticism and the rejection and the ridicule of their behavior and actions according to Islam. They don't worry what the person is going to say. Say, I'm a Muslim. So first the person has to know some Islam. That means he is able to present it. And there is nur in it. And so many people just listening to a little about Islam, and they get interested and they accept Islam. And we may become the zariya of that person's najat in the akhirah. One girl from our madrasa, she was at the hospital. And at the hospital, her grandmother was in her last lapse, and here there was another elderly Christian woman. So she wanted to know, what is this you're reading and you're blowing and reading and blowing. So this girl started explaining to her something about Islam, whatever she had heard in class she was explaining. And as she was explaining, this lady says, well, I'm interested in what you are talking about. I'm also interested in that Islam. I said, well, if you're interested, then this is what you have to believe in. So she said, I'm prepared to believe in it. So she believed, so she was made to understand, Amantu Billah. Now when she said, I believe in this, I believe in the oneness of Allah, I believe in His angels, I believe in His books, she said all that, and after 2 minutes she passed away. Just after 2 minutes she passed away. Not one namaz she made, not one zikr she made, not one tilawat she made, not one fast she kept, not one zakat she gave, not one hajj she made, nothing. Immediately from there to Jannatul Firdaus, inshallah. Just a few words. But it has to be in our lives. Islam is something that has to be in our lives. It's not something that is in the books. From the books we will learn. But in the time of the companions of Nabi alayhi salatu wasalam, the Sahaba ikram radiyallahu anhum ajma'in, you could read in their lives the book of Islam. In the dealings was Islam. The ayat of the Quran Sharif related to eyes were in the eyes. The ayat of the Quran Sharif related to the ears were in the ears. The ayat of the Quran Sharif related to the heart was in the hearts. The ayat related to the hands and feet were in the hands and feet. They used to make amal. The ayat and verses of the Quran Sharif which related to business was in the business. The ayat and verses of the Quran Sharif in which Allah Tabaraka wa Ta'ala talks about the rights of the wives, rights of the children, rights of the parents, rights of different people. So it was there. You could see that this person is a Muslim. I gave one example. First time I'm coming here, I may be repeating all what I have said the other side. But I made dua, Ya Allah, whatever is beneficial for me and for the audience, put it into my heart and mind. So I used to give one example. I gave many times on the other side in Durban, that if a person has to walk in to a shop and there is a signboard there, and on the signboard is written there that we supply cakes, biscuits, vegetable, fruit, candies, sweets, chocolates, all these type of items. So now what is expected inside that shop? That is exactly what is expected, what you write on the notice board. On the signboard, whatever is written, that is exactly what is expected inside that shop. If I am passing by and I am looking for chocolate, then I will go into that shop because it says there are chocolates. If I am passing by and I am looking for biscuits, then I will say, well, it says there are biscuits, so I will go inside there. Because the signboard says so. Just like that, our beards, our kurtas, our topis, our dressing, our Islamic names, our Muslim names, all these are the signboards. The moment the person says, I'm Muhammad, I'm Yunus, I'm Dawood, I'm Qasim, it is a sign that this person is a Muslim. So therefore something is expected now. In the same way the person's outward appearance, that there is some expectation that this person is a stockist of certain products. Like how that shop is a stockist of certain products, so like that this Muslim, he has got certain products with him. He is also a stockist of that. And where he stocks it in his heart and in his action. That if I have to deal with this Muslim, because he says his name is Muslim, his outward appearance is that of a Muslim, so this signboard is saying that this person will not speak lies. He is not going to cheat. He is not going to deceive. He is not going to take interest and give interest. This person is not going to engage in any kind of behavior which is un-Islamic, because he is displaying that signboard that he is a Muslim. So this person gets some kind of assurance that with this Muslim, if I have to deal, then I will have nothing but enjoyment, happiness, and I will have no problem at all, because whatever he is displaying on his signboard, he has actually got it with him. That's the commodity that he has got. Inside his heart he's got honesty, he's got truthfulness, he's got shukr, he's got sabr, he's got zuhad and qanaat. The person has got contentment, the person has got gratitude to Allah Ta'ala. The person has got taqwa in that heart. Now all this is because of the signboard. But if, for example, this person had to walk into that shop where the signboard read biscuits, chocolates and sweets, but if this person goes into the shop and inside there he finds dead monkeys and dead donkeys, what will he say to that person? Or if he finds other filthy things in that shop, or that shop now stocks nothing but fertilizer, but outside there he's saying biscuits and chocolates, then this person will say that either you remove that signboard from there, or stock what you have say you have got in there. That is what he will say. So that is exactly our condition today. That when we come to deal, when we do our business deals, our akhlaq, our muamlat, our muashirah, our dealings, our transactions, our etiquette, our moral behavior, when people come into contact with us, now they don't find a display of that which we are proclaiming to be possessing. Otherwise you will notice that the moment you talk to somebody about Islam, and if the person is practical,
0: then there is an attraction. The person gets interested, he wants to know more. And then he may even accept Islam same time or after a few days, but he'll accept Islam. And even if he does not accept Islam or she does not accept Islam, then at least that enmity, that hatred, that dislike will go away. You will find that they are not going to then criticize, mock and ridicule. They will say, no, we respect your religion. We respect your religion. So I was talking about Allah Tabaraka wa Ta'ala's system that we can't understand. Yes, from rizq we went to all this explanation. The rizq takes a person to that place. Again, most of you may not have heard it. Once we went to Karachi, one friend of mine, he took some chocolates for his family in Karachi. I want to show you what rizq is. So he took these chocolates for his family in Karachi. Now when we went there, there were some construction works around the place where we were staying. So some rats got into the room. And they nibbled from all those chocolates. Those two, three chocolates or whatever it was, they nibbled from. Next morning when this person saw that the chocolates, rats nibbled from them. So what else can you do? Throw it away. You can't go and give your auntie now the rat eating chocolates. So in any case, I said, but he gives us lessons. Lessons. Everything there's lessons. For a Muslim, in everything there's lessons. That some cows must have eaten grass somewhere in Ashburton. We've got a lot of cows and many other places there. So they must have eaten some green grass somewhere. And that green grass produced Allah Ta'ala with his system. Milk was produced. That milk went to the dairy. From the dairy it went to the chocolate factory. Sugar cane was grown somewhere. From there all the processes that were involved. Then we had some sugar. That sugar went to the factory. From the mill it went to the chocolate factory. Somehow it reached there. Then look at the cocoa that came. Look at all the other ingredients that came. Then look at the amount of money that was spent on the packaging and on the wrapping. The amount of money that was spent on the whole production. Then this chocolate went to the retailer. From the retailer, then you buy it. Then you buy 6,000-7,000 rand ticket. And with great izzat and ihtiram, you carry the chocolate. For whom to eat? Mr. and Mrs. Rat. Who had the chocolate? Mr. and Mrs. Rat. Now I say, if I had to tell you from Durban that there is a Mr. and Mrs. Rat, why don't you take some chocolates for them? You would have said, Mawlana, you've gone off your head. Will anybody carry chocolates from Durban for rats in Karachi? Allah Tabaraka wa Ta'ala, if he wanted to feed those rats, and if Allah Ta'ala made the taqdeer of those rats, the chocolates of Durban, then he makes you carry it and give it to them there. That Allah who can feed the rats of Karachi with the chocolates of Durban, cannot he give us halal rizq wherever we are? Halal rizq, what are we rushing towards haram? What is the need for haram? When Allah Tabaraka wa Ta'ala can even provide the rats with that kind of delicious chocolate. There's so many examples I can give you. So this is the lesson that we learn when we suddenly pitch up somewhere where we're not supposed to be, or it wasn't planned that we are going to be there. So then that is what we say was muqaddar. It was planned by Allah Tabaraka wa Ta'ala that this person will reach there. Allah Tabaraka wa Ta'ala brought us here. So this is no big waaz and bayan. You are also tired after a whole day of work. So just some nasihats, whatever coming to mind, I'm just putting it across to you. But if you have to ponder and reflect over it, there is a great amount of lessons that we can take. So in tonight's majlis, an Aat Sharif of Rasulullah Paak Sallallahu Alaihi Wasallam, which again I've recited many times. Those who listen to radio stations and other things, they must have heard it. But it was the last Naat Sharif composed by Hazrat late Qari Tayyab Sahib Rahmatullah Alayh. And it was his great desire to read it at the Roza Mubarak of Nabi alayhi salatu wasalam. But he passed away and it was found below his pillow. When I went to the Rosa Mubarak, then I recited it there. And every time that I go now, I recite it there. It's something that touches the heart, and there are great lessons for all of us. So without going into any detailed explanation, because Isha is a bit late now, Nabi Akram.

the whole world is troubling the Muslim Ummah. O Nabi Pak sallallahu alayhi wa sallam, take the salam of the Ummah. Any part of the world, you find the Ummah of Nabi alayhi salatu wa sallam is being harassed. There is a different issue, who is the cause of the problem. So at the Rosa Mubarak, oh my beloved Nabi sallallahu alayhi wa sallam, take the salam of our pain hearts. Shikasta kashti

picture yourself standing at the Rose of Mubarak. Allah Ta'ala has given us imagination. We use it for fantasizing about haram. Use this imagination. Picture ourselves standing at the Rose of Mubarak and reciting Salat and Salam, making tawaf of the Kaaba Sharif. So many different things you can use this imagination for. So now I say, Shikasta Kashti Hetezadara. Picture a ship that is in the midst of the ocean. It is being lashed by storm from all sides. And the ship also is in a very pitiable and dilapidated condition. Water is seeping in. The ship, the passengers are in fear of drowning, and the ship is in danger of sinking. And at that time, the sad part is that it does not even have a pilot or a captain to steer it out of the storm. Nothing. So, Ya Rasulullah Sallallahu Alaihi Wasallam, this is the condition of the Ummah. This is the condition of the Ummah. That at present we don't even have a captain. We don't have anybody to steer us out. Everybody is talking about solution to the Ummah's problems. But in reality we are like that ship which is in the midst of the ocean and nothing but storm from all sides. Look at the different kinds of solutions that people are offering to this Ummah. Every person who reads a few books, few English books, then he too claims that I am the captain of this Ummah. He has solution to the problems of the Ummah. I was in a city, I'm not going to take the name, and it was the day of Jumu'ah, and I had to give a bayan in another masjid. But then somehow we ended up in this masjid because we were late. So now in this masjid, the bayan that was being given, so the person mentioned there that we are having a lot of divorce problems. The solution to the problem of divorce is this, that all boys and girls, prospective brides and bridegrooms, after the proposal has been made, then they must be given enough time to get to know each other. If they get to know each other well, then we won't have divorce problems. Na'udhu billahi. They must be given enough time to move around to court. But they don't know that in those countries where there is no such thing as practice upon Islam, they don't even believe in Islam, and they get to know so well that for years and years they are courting, but that marriage ends in the court after a few days. After courting for many years, the marriage ends in the court. Finish. So that is just one issue. Otherwise, there are so many issues. Some people actually say clearly, you must have read or you must have heard, that even in Saudi Arabia now there is a move. They say the five-time namaz is taking up a lot of time. The five-time namaz is affecting the business, is bad for our economy. And they are even allowing them to publish such kind of nonsense in those papers now, that it's affecting the economy. Read the newspapers in Pakistan. What kind of Islam they want. So throughout the world, this is our condition. So, shikasta kashti hai tez dhara, nazar se rooposh hai kinara. The shore is also far, far away. The ship is right in the midst of the ocean. And we don't have a captain. So what else is going to happen? It's going to sink.

0: 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Sometimes we present Islam in a manner which gives the person the impression that it is only in the akhirat that the person will enjoy if he follows Islam and Islamic teachings. But that is not true. Allah tabaraka wa ta'ala blesses the person with the best in this world too. Then we will say that many people are practicing but we don't find them rich, we don't find them enjoying luxuries and living in mansion. So that is not what is meant there. Allah tabaraka wa ta'ala gives the person contentment. Allah ta'ala gives the person sukoon in the heart. Inside the heart the person gets sukoon irrespective of what the outside conditions are. And that is the greatest ni'mat and gift of Allah tabaraka wa ta'ala to the Muslim and to the believer, that he truly believes that whatever condition befalls me is from my Allah. As long as I am doing that which is right, so then if it is poverty, then it is from Allah. If it is richness, it is from Allah. If it is sickness, it is from Allah. And if it is health, it is from Allah. So Allah tabaraka wa ta'ala gives that person sukoon in his heart because he has resigned his will to the will of Allah tabaraka wa ta'ala. Somebody asks Hazrat Mawlud, how are you? He said, where are you asking a person how are you when everything is working according to his will? The whole universe, everything is operating according to his will. So the person said, this is shirk, how can you say it's operating according to your will? He said, what I am saying, understand that I have resigned my will to the will of Allah Ta'ala. So therefore, whatever Allah Ta'ala has willed, I have accepted. So everything is happening according to my will. Allah Ta'ala, whatever he is happy with, I am also happy with. So now that is what Allah Ta'ala then gives to his khas servants and bandas, that they get sukoon in their heart.
1: Be-kefi mein bhi toh humne ek kefe musalsal dekha hai, jis haal mein bhi wo rakhte hai us haal ko akmal dekha hai, جس راہ سے وہ لے جاتے ہیں اس راہ کو اسہل دیکھا ہے, جس راہ کو ہم تجویز کریں اس راہ کو اثقل دیکھا ہے.
0: In other words, the road through which my Allah takes me is the best of all routes. He is the one who will decide which route to take me through. For some people, he will choose the road of sabr, that the person will be tested and tried, and in the sabr he gets Allah Ta'ala. And some people will be given plenty of ni'mat, good children, good home, plentiful of wealth, everything. And they will be tested for shukr. That are they grateful to Allah Ta'ala? Are they using the ni'mat according to His will? Or are they abusing? So whichever road Allah Ta'ala takes, that's the best of all routes. Now when the person resigns his will to Allah Ta'ala like that, then where can he be then in difficulty? His heart will be at ease. Pain outside he will feel.
1: Nabi alayhi salatu wasalam, when he was stoned, he felt the pain. He bled also. He fell unconscious also. That was natural. But Nabi alayhi salatu wasalam and his companions, look at the difficulties, tests and trials they went. But the sukoon that they enjoyed and the kafir that they enjoyed, can anybody describe that or can anybody really understand that? So that is given in the heart. Allah Ta'ala gives it in the heart. شاہوں کے سروں پر تاج گرا سے درد سا اکثر رہتا ہے اور اہل وفا کے سینوں میں ایک نور کا دریا بہتا ہے. The kings, they have crowns on their heads but gives them plenty of headache. And the Allah Wala's ocean of noor in their hearts. So Allah Ta'ala gives both in this world too and He gives in the akhirat too. I will conclude tonight's bayan. There's so much that can be said. But since we are now discussing this in the heart, Allah Tabaraka wa Ta'ala gives sukoon. So what we can't understand is if somebody is in difficulty, in pain, in suffering, and is pious and righteous, then we say, how can he be enjoying? So there are many people who like curry which is very, very hot. Lots of chilies inside. How they are eating that curry is really hot. Person is perspiring also. And his eye is watering. Now if somebody tells him, no, leave it. The person says, what do you know? What kind of taste I'm getting in this curry? In fact, if you don't put chilies, I won't even enjoy it. But the person is enjoying. Hazrat Mujaddid Millat Rahmatullah Ali gave an example that if a person suddenly meets up with a friend of his or someone beloved after a long, long time, and the person comes and grabs the person from the back, just holds him tight. Now this person tries to release himself and says, who are you? And suddenly when he looks and it is that same beloved, then now he will say, now press me even more. So that is how these Allah Wallahs, when they are tested, Allah Ta'ala gives them the noor and sukoon in their hearts. So the example for that I give is that if an examination, and now is the time of examination, that if it's a paper and that paper is very, very tough, and there is some student that is bogged down and is stumped, as we say, he can't answer that paper. So the one who has set the paper, the examiner, he asks the student that, what's wrong? What's your problem? He said, the problem is that this paper is very, very difficult. So he said, now you put your hand into my hand and I will answer the paper for you. So if the examiner now takes the hand of the student and writes the answers, will it be difficult? The person who has set the paper, he himself is now writing it out. So Allah Tabaraka wa Ta'ala is setting the test. Now if the person gives his hand into the hands of Allah Tabaraka wa Ta'ala, he resigns his will to the will of Allah Ta'ala. He uses the means. We don't say mustn't use the means. If he's sick, he'll take medication. And any other problem, he'll make use of the correct means. But then the end result, he will leave it to Allah Tabaraka wa Ta'ala's decision. So how much of sukoon he'll find inside his heart. So may Allah Tabaraka wa Ta'ala give us a proper understanding of deen. Allah Ta'ala must bless us with such akhlaq, such muamlat and muashirat, such kind of dealings and such kind of ibadat and zikr and tilawat, that our lives, when people look at us, they deal with us, they walk with us, they talk to us, they travel with us, then our lifestyle is such that they read the book of Islam in our lives. May Allah Ta'ala bless me also with that and bless you also. So tonight, as I said, there was no mood to really give any lengthy bayan. Tonight will you be in the mood to listen. So this part, so a few nasihat that Allah Tabaraka wa Ta'ala give us the tawfiq of making amal. A little bit of zikrullah and then we'll make dua. Allah Allah kaisa pyara naam hai, عاشقوں کا مینا اور جام ہے. اللہ اللہ کیسا پیارا نام ہے, عاشقوں کا مینا اور جام ہے. اللہ اللہ کیسا پیارا نام ہے, عاشقوں کا مینا اور جام ہے. اللہ جل جلالہ.
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The lights went off, the emergency lights came on. So I always give one example. If these emergency lights are plugged on and they are charging all the time, then from the outside you can't see anything. Seems like there's no brightness. But the moment it turns dark, it comes on and there's brightness. But provided it was charging, it was plugged on. Like that, this world, through our namaz, our roza, our zakat, our hajj, our ibadat, our tilawat, our zikr and all that, we keep on charging this battery. The moment the person goes into the qabr, then his namaz, his roza, his zakat, his hajj and his ibadat and everything, now that's the light and the noor, it comes on immediately. There's no darkness for that Muslim after. But provided he was charging that during his lifetime. So we take lessons from all these things. Now let's make dua. Alhamdulillahi Rabbil Alameen wa salatu wa salamu ala Sayyidina Nabiyyah wa Mursaleen sallallahu alayhi wa ala alihi wa ashabihi ajma'in. 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My beloved Allah, my Rahim, Allah Kareem, Allah, most forgiving Allah, most compassionate, most loving, most caring.

O my most beneficent, most merciful, most tolerant Allah, forgive each and every one of us. You dearly love forgiveness of the sins of the sinners who turn towards you. Ey Rabbe Kareem, you dearly love forgiveness of the sins of the sinners who turn towards you. We are ashamed of the sins that we have committed in our lives. 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Oh my beloved Allah, there is no one for us besides you. We have no other door that we can tap, no other home where we can beg besides your door, my Allah. Forgive our major sins and our minor sins, sins that we committed knowingly or unknowingly in the light of day or darkness of night. My beloved Allah, there was no question of darkness for you. You who bless billions of people with sight, how can you be blind to our actions and deeds? Hamare haal par raham farma, raham farma, raham farma. Oh my beloved Allah, if you have to turn away your glance of mercy and forgiveness because of our sins, where do we go? Then we will face nothing but destruction. Ey Rabbe Kareem, hamare haal par raham farma. 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Agar ek tu nahi mera, to koi shay nahi meri. Jo tu mera, to sab mera, falak mera, zameen meri. Oh my beloved Allah, those who are sick and ailing, give them shifa. Shifa is in your hands, my beloved Allah. Dua aur dawa mein asar hai zarur, marizo ki shifa, lekin daste khuda mein hai. Oh my beloved Allah, those who are sick and ailing, whether in hospitals, clinics, homes, amongst us, bless everyone with shifa. 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Ey Rabbe Kareem, sare alam ke andar ummat-e-muslima pareshan hai. With your fazal, with your kindness and ihsan, remove the difficulties, hardship, pain and suffering. Oh my beloved Allah, bless us with barakat in our businesses, in our homes, in our life, in our time. Those who are weak, give them strength. Those who are planning for hajj, who have left for hajj, make their hajj maqbool and mabroor. Accept their tawaf, ziyarat and ibadat. Ey Rabbe Kareem, those who are on journeys, make them reach the destination safely. Those who have no children, bless them with pious and righteous children. Make the children nek and pious, my Allah. And those who have no children, bless them, my beloved Allah, with pious children. Those who have children, make the children pious. Ey Rabbe Kareem, sare alam ke andar aaj ummat pareshan hai. Apne fazal ka mamla farma, karam ka mamla farma. Accept all the works of deen that are taking place. Tabliq o dawat ki mehnat qubool farma, masajid madaris ki mehnat qubool farma, khanqao ki mehnat qubool farma. Accept all the works of deen, my beloved Allah. Bless all workers of deen with ikhlas. Unite the hearts of parents and children, husbands and wives, brothers and sisters, family members, ummat of Nabiya Paak sallallahu alayhi wa sallam. Ey Rabbe Kareem, ek din marna hai, aakhir maut hai. Don't let the angel of death visit us in a disco, cinema, theater, gambling den, porn sites on the internet, or reading some filthy magazine, or adultery or fornication, or popping drugs in our mouths. Ey Rabbe Kareem, we don't know when the angel of death will strike. When the time of our departure comes, take us to Madina Tayyiba. 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My beloved Allah, if it is not muqaddar day, wherever it may be, let it be in a state that you are pleased with us.
Oh, my beloved Allah, Nabi Pak sallallahu alayhi wa sallam, all his life he made duas for us. How much he begged for us. We haven't appreciated his sacrifice. He was stoned in Taif, his Mubarak shoes were filled with his Mubarak blood. He was stoned in Uhud, he falls down unconscious. He is beaten up in the Haram Sharif. When he goes in sajda, intestines of animals are placed on his back. Ey Rabbi Kareem, concern was the Ummah. How much he begged.

The mischief, corruption and fitna that he asked for protection, protect us and the ummah of Nabi Pak sallallahu alayhi wa sallam. You are well aware, my beloved Allah, of the good wishes, the desires, the aspirations of each and every one who has raised his hand this part of the night before you. Ya Allah, fulfill their good wishes and good desires. The students who are writing examination, give them success. Make them assets for our community. Protect them from the fitnas at the universities, colleges and schools. Ya Rabbi Kareem, those who are in search of marriage partners, bless them with compatible marriage partners, pious marriage partners. You are well aware of the difficulties, the hardship, the pain and suffering of each and every individual. Ya Allah, with your fazl, kindness and ihsan, remove this pain, the suffering and the difficulties. Rabbana taqabbal minna innaka antas samiul alim wa tub alayna innaka antat tawwabur rahim. 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

0: program was supposed to be at Welcome tomorrow night. By the way, Allah Ta'ala brought us, yes. Make dua, Allah Ta'ala.
1: Nahmaduhu wa nusalli ala rasulihi al-kareem amma ba'd. Before the Zohar Salat, we're answering some questions. Brothers are here from England and they will be leaving. So we give them the opportunity to continue. Jizya, what's after this?
2: Answered that one about
1: the answer. Anybody else? Yeah. There is a booklet, you're kicking the habit. There was one person from Brazil, he came down here. Actually, those are some talks that I gave, and it's compiled. But alhamdulillah, without any bragging, it is Allah Ta'ala's fazal and ihsan that I can tell you with confidence that the large number of letters and people who meet who had a habit of smoking, not one or two, 50s and 60s. But after reading that book, or after listening to those few talks, they gave up their habit of smoking. First of all, of course, the person has to be serious that he wants to give it up. If he's not serious about giving it up, then all the speeches and all the talks won't make him give it up. But if he reads it with an open mind, that in the stomach of the mother, we know that when the mother conceives and after that, the nourishment of that baby is that same menstrual blood that she is to pass every month. So that filth, Allah Tabaraka wa Ta'ala, is his system. Now suddenly the baby is being nourished with that blood. But in the mother's stomach, it is not through the mouth that the baby is nourished. It is through the umbilical cord, everyone knows that. So it's from the navel, the cord that runs into the baby. Baby's navel. So this clearly shows that Allah Tabaraka wa Ta'ala was protecting the mouth. Allah Tabaraka wa Ta'ala's name was going to be taken with this mouth.

0: Subhanallah, Alhamdulillah. A Muslim, which part of the day or night, he doesn't have to take the name of Allah Ta'ala. Just now I ask you, when you're leaving, you'll say, Inshallah, tomorrow. Then you'll sneeze, you'll say, Alhamdulillah. Then you'll meet all the brothers as you're passing, Assalamu Alaikum. Assalam again is the name of Allah Tabaraka wa Ta'ala. Then again the person, while he's sitting, suddenly he gets one SMS, somebody passed away. Or he sees on the board there, somebody passed away. Say, Inna lillahi wa inna ilayhi raji'un. And Inna lillahi is not only if somebody passes away. If somebody was sick in a hospital and the person informed that so-and-so relative of mine is in a critical condition, accident took place. So I said, Inna lillahi. So no, he hasn't passed away, has it? It came out of my mouth naturally, Inna lillahi, because any kind of difficulty, any kind of pain, any kind of suffering, so much so that the lamp went off. So on that also Nabi alayhi salatu wasalam read, Inna lillahi wa inna ilayhi raji'un. So any kind of difficult. So now you have to, either you will be getting some good news, either you will be getting some bad news, or the person will be saying something about the future, or the person will be meeting some Muslim or the other, or the person will be reading some tasbih or the other. Now for all this is using his tongue. Now this tongue which Allah tabaraka wa ta'ala protected from the filth in the mother's stomach, now we're putting that filth through that same tongue back into the stomach. So if the person realizes that Allah tabaraka wa ta'ala's name is so pak and so pure that it is not appropriate and befitting of a Muslim and a mu'min to have his mouth dirty and filthy, therefore anything that is filthy and dirty we're not supposed to be putting into the mouth. It is all because of the cultural lifestyle of people that we follow. Otherwise the Muslim is supposed to be putting halal things in his mouth. Even what he eats also supposed to be halal. What he drinks also supposed to be halal. What he speaks also supposed to be those things which are permissible to speak. In other words, in inverted commas, halal to speak. So first, look at the amount of protection that was given to this tongue to keep it safe and pure and clean, because Allah Ta'ala's name is going to be taken repeatedly. Then if a person is a hafiz of the Quran Sharif, he will be making his door. And any Muslim, his day shouldn't go without a little bit of zikrullah, a little bit of tilawat of the Quran Sharif. And with all this, Assalamu alaikum, and with Insha'Allah, and Masha'Allah, and Inna Lillah, and Subhanallah, anything that the person is seeing, this is giving him some kind of surprise and saying Subhanallah. So he should think of all these things before he smokes. Furthermore, the smoking, if you look at the physical harms and all those things, there's so much of things that are written. We could have never believed that a time will come when in the country or in other countries of the world also they will ban smoking in different areas and different places. People who are addicted to smoking, but now they're taking 17-hour flight and they told no smoking on this flight. So then people used to go and hide in the toilet and smoke. So now they say there are detectors in the toilet. Here's this.
1: So, not a lot of people know this, but in the filters of the cigarette, they actually use a product of the filter.
0: Yeah, that's even worse now. They're using some ingredient of the pig in the filters also. So now you can imagine the person putting pig into his mouth. He must think like that. He's putting pig in his mouth. If you tell somebody you put pig in your mouth, will he like? So even though it may not be, we don't say all have got that, but he must think like that to give up any haram. As I explained about this gambling, I think the other night I was explaining with new people in the audience that if a person wins even 60 million, 100 million, or in England sometimes those lotteries they run into billions to whatever it is, but he must think that that is all pigs, nothing else but pigs. So then the hatred will come and the person will want to give it up. So like that, the kicking, that giving up of the cigarette habit is not an impossible thing. Now those very people who said that they are chain smokers, one after the other they must smoke. Long flights also, they should make our life miserable. But now 17 hours they're sitting and we ask them, "Why, what's happening? What about your cigarettes?" They're just waiting to land there in America or China or somewhere. And then he'll cover up all the losses. But he can't smoke for the 17 hours. Person is in hospital, underwent an operation. Now they say, "Finish. You can't take even one puff now. Otherwise your life will be puffed out." Now when they tell him that, "Finish," the person is able to stay away from it. So why should we stay away for those reasons? Stay away because Sharia, because Quran, because Sunnah is telling us that you're going to take Allah Tabaraka wa Ta'ala's name. So therefore you should not be engaging this tongue in, or polluting this tongue with cigarette and filth. My Shaykh says, iske andar do cheeze hai, ek sag aur ek rat. Cigarette, he says, sag and rat. Sag is dog and rat. It's a cigarette ke andar sag hai aur rat hai. But we must look at it that, in that way. Then the person, no matter how much he goes and gargles his mouth there, the person smokes and comes right up to the parking lot, and thereafter he says, "I gargle to my mouth." But stand next to him in Salat and see if that gargled mouth has any kind of effect. The people standing next to him, the Salat is spoiled. Many wives, it is like torture they're going through. So many letters we get from wives. They say, "My husband has got this filthy habit. The whole room is nothing but cigarettes, stompies and all kinds of smoke odor." So now they're going through hell in the house because of the husband's cigarette habit. And of course some make progress. Just as people make progress in other things, then they go higher and higher. Make the smell worse and worse. They buy such kind of cigarettes. Or go to cigars, and then they go to drugs after that and everything else. So it's not something that's impossible. The person can give it up. But he's got to use his imagination, he's got to use his willpower. So I was telling you about that Brazilian that came. His name was Geraldo Pinto, something else. So he came to the madrasa. One of our friends brought him down. And when he came down, he was very angry and upset about what the Muslims were doing in England. Yeah, they're bombing and blasting and this and that. So in any case, he came, he sat, we discussed, then I presented to him some Islam. Allah Tabaraka wa Ta'ala's fazal, he got calm, he understood that these young people that are doing certain things, it's not that we are condoning, but because of what America has done, what Britain has done, what other countries of the world have done, now they become so frustrated that nobody is coming to their assistance. So then they do certain things which Islam doesn't condone, but they do it. So you don't blame Islam, you blame them. Otherwise we will say, fight them on the battlefield, fight their military and their army and use the same kind of weapons against them. That is different. In any case, that was a different discussion. After that, then when he was leaving, and the best part is that the person who came in that state, but you can ask his friend who brought him down to me, that whilst he's sitting, and if I'm not mistaken, that friend may be here too, whilst he's sitting and I'm talking to him, I said, "Now listen to what Islam says." As I'm talking, this person started tearing. So his friend asking him, "Geraldo, you are well?" He says, "No, just leave me. What Maulana is saying, I can feel myself dirty inside." So I understood that his day has come, inshallah. But in any case, after that I gave him some books, and one of the books was also this Kicking the Habit. He took it and he went. And after some correspondence, it's a long story, after some correspondence, then he wrote La ilaha illallah Muhammadur Rasulullah. And now his name is Salman. We gave him name Salman. And he's so happy about that name also. And so one of the things that he did after going back, he took a photograph of a cabinet filled with alcohol, brandy, wine, whatever you can think of. And he wrote there that this was my collection from the airports of the world, and particularly Dubai. Muslim airport. He used to buy all this alcohol and all and other things, and he had an intention of throwing a lavish party for his friends. He was going to move into some house or something and he was going to give them a lavish party. After this book, he broke and burst all those bottles, all those wine flowed. They thought he's gone off his head or something. Or he gave it away, whatever he did. And he took another photograph of the same cabinet with not one bottle inside there. Just after the first meeting, not yet a Muslim, and he threw away that habit of alcohol. He says, after reading that book, kicking the habit. And thereafter he said, I was smoking 60 cigarettes, but I've cut down straight away to about 20, he came away. And saying, and then he writes, Inshallah, I'll give that up too. So if people who are coming into Islam, just first reading or first understanding of what I'm saying there, and they can go to that extent, then what about we who are Muslims believing in Allah Ta'ala from the time that we are born? And we say that, although I know the Allah, that your name has to be taken with my mouth, Subhanallah, Alhamdulillah, Inna Lillah, MashaAllah, but I can't give up this habit. So it's a weakness of our iman. So have the courage, have the strength, and every time that shaitan and nafs whispers that no, you can't do without it, say, I can do without it. In the month of Ramadan, from morning till evening, I could do without it. On these long journeys in the aeroplanes, you can do without it. Sometimes the person is in a queue in some bank or some home affairs or somewhere or at the airport, and for hours and hours he's stranded there and he doesn't smoke. No matter how much of taqaza, he doesn't smoke because he knows the consequences. So it's everything dependent on the willpower of the person and the imagination and the knowledge that the person has. The knowledge must translate into action. He'll give it up, inshallah. So read that book, take it, read it again and again. Certain things you have to read again and again. One person was, he says that he was sitting in the toilet. And outside the toilet, one brother was saying to another, he says, what you smoking? More than 100 times I've told you, don't smoke. Because this brother was smoking again. He said, more than 100 times. 100 times, I don't mean exactly 110, but it means that so many times I told you and you're still smoking. Now this brother was sitting inside, he was also smoking inside. But then he heard this person telling him, more than 100 times I told you, don't smoke, and then this person is telling him the harms of smoking. Now look at Allah Ta'ala wants to give hidayat. So this person was smoking inside the toilet and he started listening and he said, yeah, I think it's not right, I must give it up. So he said, he gave it up. So sometimes things like that happen. But a person can, how many people gave it up? We all used to smoke in our school days and we thought it's going to be very difficult to give it up. Allah Tabaraka wa Ta'ala's fazal went to Darul Uloom to study, and within the first week gave it up, finish. I mean, there are millions of people around the globe who have given it up. So it's not an impossible thing if you only think of all the benefits, all the advantages. In our days there was some cigarette ransom, I don't know if it still exists, or something like that. It's company, you see, the company. That is why we say how important company is. If the company is of smokers, then the person will take one puff, two puffs, and next thing is a smoker. And if the company is of those people who hate and detest and dislike smoking, then one day they'll tell him, please, please don't smoke near us. If you want to go smoke that side. Second day they'll tell him the same thing. Now he'll say, now in our company, don't smoke in my car, please. Don't do this, please. So now that person will give it up. Company will make him give it up. One brother was insisting that he says, Mawlana, I want you to sit in my car, sit in my car. I said, all right, I'll sit in your car, just to make you happy. As soon as he opened the door, there was terrible cigarette smell. So I said, you see, this is something that I can't take, cigarette smell. So therefore, you make up your mind and make your niyat and tell me today that you're giving up smoking. And then when I smell freshness in your car, then I'll sit inside. So now that person said, whatever happens, Molna, but I'm going to make sure I give up smoking so that you sit in my car. Finish, he gave it up. So it's different reasons people give it up. So we must give it up for Allah Ta'ala's pleasure. Why put a window in the house just so that fresh breeze come? Make niyat azans, sound will come. So you get sawab also. In anything you can make a good niyat. Right, by majlis time is finished now. Those who wish to go can go, and those who want to sit can sit. We are talking about Geraldo Pinto became Muslim and is Salman. And we are talking about cigarettes. So read that book carefully. But what really will put a person off is we think that I'm taking name of Allah Ta'ala and my mouth is filthy and dirty. That mouth which Allah Ta'ala protected from the filth. MashaAllah, I think your question must have helped a lot of others too. The way they announce in the aeroplane that in the toilet if anybody smokes, then it's a criminal offense. You know, like the person, like that they do murders and killings and all that, they don't worry so much. But if you smoked in the toilet, then it's a criminal offense. So people fright. They don't smoke in there. So man-made laws we obey so quickly. Man's jail in this world we fright for. And Allah Ta'ala's jail, Jahannam, that we read ayat and ayat and ayat and doesn't cause any kind of fear to come into our hearts.

0: MashaAllah, the Geraldo has become a Salman, has become a very good friend. And he came here, he attended some majlis also, before he even accepted Islam. He came here, he attended one zikr program. And then he sat outside there, and then he saw some of our friends as they come out, as it's our habit. And then we talk. And he was in a different world. He says, I can't understand this. People came out from this program and how they already, you know, in a worldly mood like. One Christian priest said that, do you, another friend brought this Christian priest. So we had a lengthy discussion. And I always tell them, I said, that what do you want me to believe in? Because I believe in a very powerful, almighty, all-seeing, all-hearing, all-knowing creator of the heavens and the earth and the universe and everything that exists. And that's the kind of creator I already believe in. Now if you say I must believe in Jesus Christ as the Lord, so if I go to a church, if I go to some Christian home and some other places, then I see Jesus Christ on the cross and is hanging there. And is in a very, very pitiable state. And is begging for mercy and help. So now my child, if I have to say that that is God, then that child will say that I wish I can help your God with, in that predicament of his. Any case, after that, then he came here. It was a Thursday night. But he asked me one question. He said, I understand whatever you are saying. But when we in the church, then we feel the presence of God Almighty, the presence of our Lord, Jesus Christ. And I don't think Muslims feel the presence of their God. They take his name, but they don't get the feel the presence. I said, no, it's not true. In any case, after that he came here. And when the zikr session started, the bayan that takes place before that also went in that direction of what is iman and what is Muslim and what is. After the program, then he hugs me and he tells me, he says, first time in my life I felt the presence of God. These were his words. First time in my life I felt the presence of God in your program. So the person whose heart doesn't even have iman, but that is what he is saying. And what is our condition? Because we got it in a plate, we didn't make any effort, it just came. So we don't value and appreciate. Illallah, ya Allah. Right, by Jazakallah. Anything else? One quick question if somebody has got. Jeeva, what's your question from Cape Town?
1: I just want to know, sometimes you have spiritual eyes and sometimes you have spiritual love, like when I say you get enjoyment out of things, and sometimes you do the thing you don't get no enjoyment. So, how do you keep that?
0: I've explained that many, many times here to those brothers who come here. It looks like I'll have to come to Cape Town to explain it to you. But in any case, because we talk about Cape Town all the time in that example that I give. I say that we go from here, so those days we used to travel by car through the Keru route. And then that Keru route used to connect with some garden route, and that's how we used to reach Cape Town. So like that, in the spiritual journey of a person, there are two routes. One is the Keru route and one is the garden route. The Keru route is the dry route. Nobody wants to really stop there and have picnic also. You just don't want to be on that route. You want to smile. I think this is affecting your side, right? Okay. So on that route, nobody wants to stop. The person wants to just drive on and on. Because it's so dry and all, just desert sand and nothing else. Now the person who is sensible and the person who is really wanting to reach his destination, Cape Town, so he will go on. He's not going to stop there. And that little inconvenience and discomfort and all that, he'll say, well, that's something that on the journey you always experience. But I must just carry on. Now as he carries on, then he comes to the garden road. Now he sees the beautiful rivers and the plants and the flowers and the fragrances he inhales, and sees the beautiful parks and rivers and bridges and everything. Now he's coming to the garden road. Now the sensible person will enjoy that garden road. As he's driving, he says, how beautiful this scenery, how beautiful this river, how beautiful this bridge, how beautiful this, how beautiful that. He'll enjoy it. And he'll even have a little bit of picnic on the way. But he's not going to say that just because the gardens are beautiful here, so therefore let's just unpack here now and finish. Now his day, his night, his next morning is still there. And he's got appointment in Cape Town. He's got some, his destination is Cape Town. He will enjoy it en route, but he knows his destination is Cape Town, so he'll carry on until he reaches his destination. So our destination is Allah Tabaraka wa Ta'ala's muhabbat, Allah Tabaraka wa Ta'ala's ma'rifat, yaqeen, tawakkul and all that. So that is the destination. Now, en route and on this journey, sometime he experiences a spiritual low, that is like the keru. And sometime he experiences spiritual high, qabz and bast. So he neither stops here, neither does he stop there. If it is that dry route, or he just doesn't want to do anything, then he still does it, just like how that person still drives on. He doesn't return. He carries on forward. So like that, even if the person is not enjoying the zikr, tilawat, ibadat, but he goes on doing it, Allah Ta'ala will give him double reward, because his heart is not desirous, but he's still doing it. So he's not ashik of kayfiyat, he's ashik of Allah Ta'ala. So therefore he will get double sawab. One Maulana Sahab went to America, and there that whole masjid was filled with youngsters, because it was near a university. So that masjid was filled with youngsters who were all wearing tight jeans and tight shirts. And with, so one person, just to, which he shouldn't have done, but we get this type of people, that just to embarrass those people, he said, Maulana, what do you think about this dressing of these people like this? They come to the masjid, can you say something on that? Now those youngsters, at least they're making namaz, whatever they're wearing, but they're coming into the masjid, they're making namaz. So there is a way to tell, speak to them. Individually you will say it differently, publicly you will say it differently. So in any case, that Maulana Ajmal Sahab Rahmatullah Alayhi, so he said, in logo ko double sawab milega. So he said, now this is double. Now he thought he's going to say it, sab haram hai, jahannam mein jayenge and all that. So he said, inko double sawab milega. He said, Maulana, ye kaisi baat aap karte hai ki inko double sawab milega. He said, haan, inko ruku sajde mein jane mein bahut takleef hoti hai. So because of the tight pants, they're having great difficulty going into ruku and sajda. You can see how they change gears to go down into, so therefore they'll get double sawab. Afterwards he told him, bhai, ye koi mauka nahi is tarah kehne. So this person who is in a state of qabz also, he will get rewards, because he is not enjoying it, but he's still doing it. For the muhabbat of Allah Ta'ala, he's still doing it. Then he reads, Ya Hayyu Ya Qayyum Bi Rahmatika Astaghith, 333 times if he reads it in the mornings. Or like that to 11 times, read in morning, afternoon, evening. Read La Hawla Wa La Quwwata Illa Billah. Increase La Ilaha Illallah. Inshallah you'll find within a few days it's gone, if it's not due to sins. But if that spiritual low is due to sins, casting lustful glances is one of the main causes, then of course a person has to make sincere tawbah from whatever those sins he is committing. But if it is just a spiritual low, he's not committing sins, then there's nothing wrong with that. If a person does not feel hungry, he's not going to enjoy food. No matter how good the food, how delicious the food, but he's not going to enjoy it if he doesn't feel hungry. And if he's not thirsty, he won't enjoy the drink. So he needs thirst too, and he needs hunger too. So like that, if the person is always on a spiritual high, then he's not going to value and appreciate that spiritual high. So sometimes Allah Ta'ala brings down a little bit of spiritual low so that he can enjoy again the spiritual high. Again, for his benefit, Allah Ta'ala is giving him so that he again enjoys that high. And sometimes it is to break his pride. Because whilst he's enjoying that spiritual high, then kibr can come into the heart, ujub can come. You see, the way I'm always on a spiritual high, Maulana. So now Allah Tabarak wa Ta'ala brings him a little bit down. He does something or something happens to him. One person was regular, I don't know how many hajj he made, 20 some hajj in a row. And then one year, whatever happened, they just couldn't get the visas and they couldn't make it for hajj. So that one hajj, now he didn't go, 25 years or something, now he didn't go. Now in the masjid, everybody's asking him, you didn't go this year? You didn't go this year? Everybody that he meets, you didn't go this year, because they knew he's a regular. So now he was feeling very low. So he met me and he says, I'm feeling very low. So why? No, I couldn't make it for hajj this year. So I said, are you sure that it's because you couldn't make it for hajj? Or if I have to tell you, take qasam and say that it is because people are asking you all the time, what happened, what happened? So now you're feeling a little embarrassed. So he says, it's very true, Mawlana, that is the reason. So you see now Allah Ta'ala broke that chain of his 25 years. Now from the following year he started again. But he can't say I'm making it for 50 years, it's a stretch. He'll have to say that it snaps somewhere in between. A person will be in the first saf for 30 years of his life, never missed any namaz. And then suddenly he can't make it for the first saf. So now he feels very disappointed. So now he must ask himself that it is because of that sawab that I lost of the first saf, or is it because these people were watching me all the time in the first saf and today they saw I'm right in the last saf because I got delayed in the traffic or I was in the toilet or something. So nafs, you got to keep a check over it. So Allah Tabaraka wa Ta'ala for his own benefit sometimes makes that happen. The hafiz of the Quran Sharif will know his Quran Sharif so well he won't make mistake right through in the Quran Sharif. And he performs 20 rakat namaz. And when he'll come to Wal Asr, then he'll come and make mistake there. One Qari Sahib knew his Quran Sharif so well that no mistake, he can make 20 rakat any time you tell him to read from anywhere, he'll read for you. And when he came to Wal Asr, he read Wal Asr, Inna al-insana lafi khusr, illa alladhina amanu wa amilu s-salihati falahum ajrun ghayru mamnun. He went away to Wattin. So why that happens? So that this person, his balance stays right. His balance stays right. Allah Ta'ala's system is ajeeb. And all for the benefit of the same banda. Because if kibr came and he started bragging, I made no mistake in the Quran Sharif 30 days. So then ujub would have come. And that ujub would have destroyed all his deeds. So Allah Ta'ala made something happen so that finished now. At least his nekis got saved from ujub and pride. Yes. With your people's barakat, Allah Ta'ala puts answers into the mind. Illallah. Understood it. Mashallah. One of our ustaz used to say, kuch gaya tumhare bheje mein, anything went into your brains. MashaAllah, life is given by Allah Ta'ala. It's not all doom and gloom. Muslim is happy, there must be bashashat. Yes, before Allah Ta'ala. When you cry over sins, there you can't be laughing. But otherwise, be happy. Enjoy Islam. Enjoy the amal of Islam. Therefore I say lots of them, we want to give some kind of targheeb to others. But the way we present it as if we ourselves are finding great difficulty to make amal. They don't see any kind of enjoyment in our life. So how will they accept something? Person is eating a sour mango and you tell him throw it away and my mango is sweet, so he's not going to throw it away. He says, looks like you want me to throw my mango away. Or if you just tell him throw it away, it's sour, what must you do? Bring one sweet juicy mango and tell him taste this one. Once he tastes that one, he'll leave that one one side and he'll eat the sweet one. Present Islam in a sweet way. Create the love of Allah Ta'ala in the hearts. Make the person desirous of also wanting to do the same thing. Now all these youngsters that were packed here to capacity last night, now what brings them in? They must have been enjoying something. So one sati in the jamaat said to one person, ऐसे जिसको लगी न हो वो क्या लगाएगा जिसको आग लगी न हो वो क्या लगाएगा वन आलिम इन द जमात सो व्हाट ही वाज ट्राइंग टू से इज दैट इफ यू आर गोइंग टू टेल द पीपल दीज 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recited at the end there? Sari dunya ko majnu bana kar mere maula teri geet gaaye. Anybody knows the start? Phir ke ya rab. 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

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I'm making no sugar last night, where I would have even had the strength to carry it. A certain time, I just was feeling such sharp pains were coming. And I was wondering how long I've done this. If they know it's a small program. But then, making dua with yaqeen, Allah Allah. People to make dua. Ya Rahim, Ya Kareem. This is for information. Hazrat says, this is for information. That it is not a shikayat of Allah Ta'ala. If a person for information, he tells somebody that I got this pain or I got that pain, then we take

0: epileptic. So if the person goes to the doctor and the doctor asks him, why you came? So he keeps quiet. He keeps on asking him, he keeps quiet. Will the doctor be able to diagnose and he may think this person is off his head? Because that's the only thing he'll conclude now, that he came here to the surgery and he's sitting silently, he's not saying anything. So it looks like he's got severe depression, he'll send him away. So now the doctor afterwards asks him, but say something. He says, no, I can't say because it'll be shikayat, because I will be complaining of Allah Ta'ala. So he says, then why did you come here then? You shouldn't have come here. So one is complain of Allah Ta'ala, and one is complain to Allah Ta'ala. Our complain must be to Allah Ta'ala, that Ya Allah, I'm weak, I'm extremely weak. Give me shifa from my sickness, weakness, ill health. Complain to Allah Ta'ala, not of Allah Ta'ala, that why did you send me the sickness? Why didn't send it somewhere else? Allah Tabaraka wa Ta'ala bless us all with the best of dunya.
1: Alhamdulillahi wahda, wassalatu wassalamu ala man la nabiyya ba'da. 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
0: علماء الكرام, respected brothers and also sisters of the madrasa and listening over receivers, recently we have been dealing with many cases where people are outwardly pious, righteous, dressed in the garb of muttaqi people, but when it comes to dealings, when it comes to transactions, or when it comes to distribution of inheritance, then at that time it is clearly noticed that the person does not have that kind of taqwa that the person is pretending to have. Rights of sisters, rights of children, or rights of others who have a share in that inheritance is not fulfilled, especially when it comes to brothers taking over the entire estate, or some brother in the family taking over the entire estate because he was made the trustee, the other children were small, or somebody else in the family, an uncle or friend or anyone. So the person distributes as he deems fit. He does not follow the Quranic injunctions. He does not follow Nabi alayhi salatu wasalam's teachings. He does not have any kind of khawf-e khuda, fear of accountability on the day of judgment. And then what happens is that that same inheritance, which was not distributed properly, because it flows in the family, somebody or the other is going to receive it. So they don't receive that which is halal. So they are going to receive haram. If it's not halal, then it's going to be haram. And when the person receives haram, then all the consequences of haram we will notice in the person's life. People are complaining they are not having any kind of enjoyment in ibadat, in zikr, in tilawat, in namaz. There is no enjoyment in tilawat of the Quran Sharif. Person is getting a lot of encouragement towards sins. Shaitan and nafs is goading him all the time towards haram. Bad thoughts the whole day and night. Now these bad thoughts and evil thoughts, they will come into the mind and heart of even the pious and the righteous ones. But they will come and they will go. It will not going to remain there for a long time.
1: they are going to resist those thoughts, or they're going to ignore those thoughts. They're going to consider them as whisperings of shaitan. But those people who have been consuming haram, so those thoughts are not just whisperings of shaitan or passing thoughts. They actually practice on those whisperings or on those promptings or on those temptations. Whatever comes into the heart, zina is coming strongly into the heart, so the person commits zina. Watch the filthy programs on the television, the person watches it. Watch the sites on the internet, porn sites, filthy sites, so the person watches it. Read the filthy novels, the person will read it. Miss your salat, so the person will miss the salat. In other words, it's not going to be just passing thoughts. Now it is something that the person acts upon. Those whisperings or those temptations of which come, the person actually falls for it, hook, line and sinker. The majority of the time, that is on account of consumption of that which is not halal. And the only thing that we know, that we must check if the chicken is halal or not, if the meat is certified halal or not. That's all we check. But what about all that is coming through other sources? Do we ever bother to check with that? Now there are so many brothers who have taken over their estates. Now when the sisters don't ask for their shares, so they don't give them a share. Because they say, no, they kept quiet, it shows that they're not really interested. But they are feeling shy to ask. Sometimes they have a meeting, and in that meeting they say that if anybody wants his share, then they must speak up, and if they don't want, then there's no problem. We'll be quite happy to just finalize their estate according to the will, even though it was un-Islamic. So now who is going to speak at that time? They feel shy. But afterwards they speak and they say to others that I was not given my rightful share. So that is something that is happening very, very frequently, and it's becoming very common in our society. Besides the fights and quarrels and arguments and everything else that it causes, and the friction and disunity in the family, the major problem that it is causing is the consumption of haram. Sometimes they say, but we gave that sister enough money to go for Hajj. We gave that grandchild of mine so much, or gave that one sister on the occasion of the marriage of her daughter so much as a gift. Now those are gifts that the person is giving. You cannot say that that is the inheritance. Then the person must make it very clear that this is part of the inheritance which I am giving to you and is not a gift. If a person has a supplier and he has supplied him 1 million rand worth of goods, some containers have come, and then there was the marriage of the son or the daughter of that supplier, there was a wedding, there was a marriage, the daughter got married somewhere. So because he's a supplier with whom you've got very good contact, so you say, all right, I'm giving a 50,000 rand diamond ring to that daughter as a gift. To the supplier's daughter, you give 50,000 rand ring. Or you say that walima preparation, I will give you 50,000 towards that. So the person gave it. Now when it came for payment of that 1 million, he said, but didn't I give 50,000 to your daughter? So will he accept that? That what he gave was a gift. So a gift is a different thing. The person must make it very clear that that is a gift. You can't deduct that from the inheritance. So this is just something that came by the way, that our intentions are not clear. Everybody has got matlab. If a person has got his own matlab, so then he will go out of his way in his friendship and in everything else. But once his matlab is fulfilled and finished, that's the end of it. So whoever is taking charge or responsibility and say that I am prepared to do the distribution of the estate and I want to be the trustee and executor and everything else, So then he must be ready for accountability on the day of judgment. And even in this world, if he's going to consume haram, then he will have to face the consequences. Nabi alayhi salatu wasalam emphasized very greatly taqwa. And that is where this thought suddenly came, because this was the hadith sharif that I want to discuss, in which Hazrat Muaz ibn Jabal radiallahu ta'ala, Nabi alayhi salatu wasalam was dispatching him to Yemen. And he was giving him nasihats. Nabi alayhi salatu wasalam was giving Hazrat Muaz radiallahu ta'ala no nasihat. Different nasihats. Hazrat Muaz radiallahu ta'ala no was mounted. Nabi alayhi salatu wasalam was walking. And he was giving the nasihat. It is in Mishkat Sharif also this hadith. An Muaz ibn Jabal radiallahu ta'ala an. قَالَ لَمَّا بَعَثَهُ رَسُولُ اللَّهِ صَلَّى اللَّهُ عَلَيْهِ وَسَلَّمْ إِلَى الْيَمَنِ خَرَجَ مَعَهُ رَسُولُ اللَّهِ صَلَّى اللَّهُ عَلَيْهِ وَسَلَّمْ يُوسِي. 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He said, "Oh Muaz." Can we just picture? Hazrat Muaz radiallahu ta'ala anhu is being told by Rasul Pak sallallahu alayhi wa sallam that, "Oh Muaz, it is possible that you may not see me after this year." He is dispatching him, sending him to Yemen. And at the same time, Nabi alayhi salatu wasalam is telling him that after this year, probably you will not see me. And they knew that if Nabi alayhi salatu wasalam said that, then it was the truth. And that is what was going to happen. وَلَعَلَّكَ أَن تَمُرَّ بِمَسْجِدِي هَذَا وَقَبَرِي. After that, when you are going to come, then you will pass by my masjid. I'm just giving an explanation. Or you will pass by my qabr. But you won't get this opportunity of seeing me again and talking to me as you are talking now, or listening to my nasihats and wasiyat as you are listening now. This is the last occasion. فبكى معاذ جشعا لفراق رسول الله صلى الله عليه وسلم. So what else do we expect at such a time? Hazrat Muaz radiallahu ta'ala burst into tears, knowing fully well that this was the last that he was going to see the Mubarak face of my beloved Rasul sallallahu alayhi wa sallam, that Nabi of Allah in whose majlis and whose mahfil they used to sit all the time. He from whom they were gaining the knowledge of the Quran, listening to the tafsir of the ayat directly from the one upon whom the Quran Sharif was revealed. And he who was giving nasihat and wasiyat according to Allah Tabaraka wa Ta'ala's wahi. Because whatever he said, it was not out of his own whim and fancy. It was not something that he, they were gaining the knowledge of the Quran, listening to the tafsir of the ayat directly from the one upon whom the Quran Sharif was revealed. And he who was giving nasihat and wasiyat according to Allah Tabaraka wa Ta'ala's wahi. Because whatever he said, it was not out of his own whim and fancy. It was not something that he took out of his own pocket. Nabi alayhi salatu wasalam, Allah tabaraka wa ta'ala himself declared, وَمَا يَنْتِقُ عَنِ الْهَوَىٰ إِنْ هُوَ إِلَّا وَحْيٌ يُوحَىٰ. So it was wahi that was coming. In the words of Nabi alayhi salatu wasalam, it became hadith sharif. So the Quran sharif they were listening to from Rasulullah sallallahu alayhi wasalam, the tafsir of the ayat they were listening directly from him, and then the wahi which was coming, and Nabi alayhi salatu wasalam expressed it in his own words. So they were getting that again directly from Nabi alayhi salatu wasalam. And then any matter that arose, any dispute, any kind of mas'ala that they wanted to know, any doubt that they had, anything that they wished to clarify, they had to just go to Rasulullah sallallahu alaihi wasallam. There was no question as differences of opinion, one mufti says this, one mufti says that, so what must I do? There was no question of running around for fatwa from different darul iftas. If a person did not understand any ayat of the Quran Sharif, any mas'ala with regards to nikah, talaq, transactions, anything else, all he had to do is just go to the majlis of Rasulullah sallallahu alaihi wasallam and ask Nabi alayhi salatu wasalam. And once he said something, then there was no seeking another opinion after that. Many times we say, seek another opinion, get another opinion, second opinion, as Mawlana says. So there was no second opinion business there. In physical sicknesses, illness, one surgeon, one doctor says something, somebody else says something else, then we say, get another opinion, get a second opinion. Don't have your leg amputated until you have a second opinion. Don't go for this surgery until you get a second opinion. But once Nabi alayhi salatu wasalam gave his fatwa, then there was no need for any kind of second opinion. In fact, if a person went for second opinion, he said, I don't accept Nabi alayhi salatu wasalam's opinion, I'm going for a second opinion, then where is his Islam, where is his Iman? So Hazrat Muaz radiallahu ta'ala anhu, now being dispatched by Nabi alayhi salatu wasalam, and Nabi alayhi salatu wasalam also telling him that after this year you will not see me again. When you come back, then probably you'll pass by my qabr, or you'll pass by this masjid. So Hazrat Muaz radiallahu ta'ala anhu, he burst out crying. 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Everything was easy upon them, but to part from Rasulullah sallallahu alayhi wasallam was the most difficult thing for them. Where do we understand what is muhabbat? Their muhabbat for Rasulullah sallallahu alayhi wasallam, if we had to be in that time, then na'uzubillah, we would have found objects.

action thereto. That's the kind of muhabbat they had. So he knew that now this is going to be the parting time. But he can't say, Ya Rasulullah sallallahu alayhi wa sallam, therefore I don't wish to go. Nabi alayhi salatu wasalam's hukam came first. Muhabbat was in its place. But the hukam and the order of Nabi alayhi salatu wasalam came first.

that no matter how much muhabbat a person has for his shaykh, or for his peer sahab, or for his parents, or for his teachers, or for anyone, but when there is a hukam of Allah tabaraka wa ta'ala, and the hukam of Nabi alayhi salatu wa salam, then first we must fulfill that hukam. All other things come after that. In the fulfillment of the desires and the wishes, and in trying to make one's family and children and parents and shaykh and ustad happy, the person must not displease Allah Ta'ala and His Rasul sallallahu alayhi wa sallam. Hukam comes first. As I gave you the example once, that if on the one hand, because people ask this type of questions, and some people, due to ignorance, they behave in such a manner that people then begin to make a mockery of tasawwuf and suluk. That if the person's, for example, mother is sick and ill, and she requires medication, she requires taking to the hospital, or his wife is very sick, and she requires some kind of attention, take her to the hospital, bring medication for her, or the person has got some other kind of commitment, he is owing a lot of people monies, and at that time he is told that do this for me, or give some money as charity for the masjid, or go out for the propagation of deen. Now at that time, if that person knows that he is obligated, he is indebted to so many different people, then he must have the courage to say that this is my obligation, it's my duty, it's my responsibility. He must not worry about pleasing all those people that are appealing to him. He must please Allah tabaraka wa ta'ala and state clearly that this is the hukam of Allah tabaraka wa ta'ala. And at that time, if that other person gets offended, let him get offended. Look at Hazrat Uwais Qarni radiallahu ta'ala anhu. Who would not have desired to go and meet Nabi alayhi salatu wasalam? And it was not difficult also from Qarn, from Yemen. It was not difficult to go and meet Nabi alayhi salatu wasalam. And he was very desirous also. But he informed Nabi alayhi salatu wasalam that at present my very elderly mother, she's very, very sick. Nabi alayhi salatu wasalam instructed me to remain behind. But look at the status that Nabi alayhi salatu wasalam mentioned of Hazrat Uwais Qarni. He told Hazrat Umar radiallahu ta'ala that when you meet him, tell him to make dua for you. He's mustajabu da'wat. Nabi alayhi salatu wasalam is telling his sahabi, who is going to be an Amirul Mu'mineen, that he must ask Hazrat Uwais Qarni, who is going to be a tabi, because he didn't meet Nabi alayhi salatu wasalam, to make dua for him. Why? Because he fulfilled the hukam of Nabi alayhi salatu wasalam, that at that time he must remain and look after his mother. In the battle of Badr, and I have mentioned this many times, Hazrat Ruqayya radiallahu ta'ala anha, she was very, very sick and ill. And it was time for Badr, and the Muslims were only 313. There was a serious need of more people. And who could have been a better person in that army than Hazrat Usman radiallahu ta'ala anha? Then Nabi alayhi salatu wasalam, instead of taking Hazrat Usman radiallahu ta'ala anhu, he asked him to remain behind. And for no other reason, except that his wife, Hazrat Ruqayya, was very sick and very ill. So Nabi alayhi salatu wasalam told him to remain behind and look after her, and promised them that Allah ta'ala will give them the same reward of those that are going out in jihad at that time. And when Nabi alayhi salatu wasalam returned, Hazrat Ruqayya had passed away. Imagine at that time. But the fulfillment of that right, that is taqwa. That is muhabbat. That whatever Allah and His Nabi alayhi salatu wasalam order, then we must fulfill that hukam of Allah and His Nabi alayhi salatu wasalam. So Hazrat Muaz radiallahu ta'ala, when Nabi alayhi salatu wasalam is dispatching him to Yemen, Nabi alayhi salatu wasalam tells him that probably you may not see, or you will not see me again after this year. And when you come, you will pass by my masjid, you will pass by my qabr. So obviously Hazrat Muaz radiallahu ta'ala anhu, he could not take that pain of separation. So he didn't say, I'm not going. But he teared. Nabi alayhi salatu wasalam saw him tearing. ثُمَّ الْتَفَتَ فَأَقَبَلَ بِوَجْهِهِ نَحْوَ الْمَدِينَةِ. So Nabi alayhi salatu wasalam turned his face away towards Madina Sharif.

0: the horse was going this way, Nabi alayhi salatu wasalam, whilst walking with him, he told him this, that when you come back, then you will see my qabr there, you will see my masjid there, but you won't see me there. So he could see that Hazrat Muaz radiallahu ta'ala no, could not take this, so he turned towards Madina Sharif. Faqal, and then he said, Inna awlan nasi bi al-muttaqoon man kanu wa haythu kanu. Look at the consolation that he gave him, and look at the glad tiding that he gave him, and look at the beautiful message that he gave to him, from which we take lesson till the day of Qiyamah. Because we will go to Madina Sharif, we will see the qabr of Rasulullah sallallahu alayhi wa sallam. We will see the Gumbad-e-Khazra. We will go to the Rosa Mubarak. We will pass by the Masjid. Exactly as Hazrat Muaz radiallahu ta'ala was told in his time. So look here, Maulana having just returned. So it reminds, it makes me think that that is exactly what we do. That when we are going to go to Madina Sharif, then what will we do there? We will pass by the Masjid. And we will represent ourselves at the Rosa Mubarak. But we are not going to sit in the majlis of Nabi alayhi salatu wasalam listening to him directly these ahadith. We are not going to listen from him directly the tafsir of the Quran Sharif. We are not going to be able to ask Nabi alayhi salatu wasalam there that what is the fatwa with regards to this or that. Our ulama have got a lot of differences of opinion. So give one ruling which we all can accept. We will pass by the masjid, we will go to the qabr. So at that time we have to remember what Nabi alayhi salatu wasalam told to Hazrat Muaz radiallahu ta'ala an. Because when he was going now, that separation that I'm leaving behind Madina Sharif, I'm leaving behind Rasul Pak sallallahu alayhi wasallam, and I will not get another opportunity. So at that time Nabi alayhi salatu wasalam told him this. So when we are leaving there, or even if we are not there and we are far, far away, and we will not get an opportunity to be sitting there with Rasulullah sallallahu alayhi wasallam. So then this is the lesson for all of us. He said that the person closest to me on the day of Qiyamah of Allah tabaraka wa ta'ala's beloved Nabi alayhi salatu wasallam says, or just like that, he said that the person closest to me are those who have got taqwa in their lives. This is by way of explanation that those who have got khawf of Allah ta'ala, muhabbat of Allah ta'ala, they fulfill those ahkam, those commands, those injunctions, those instructions of Allah Ta'ala and His Rasul sallallahu alayhi wa sallam. They restrain themselves from everything that is haram, forbidden, sinful, indecent, obscene. So they are the ones who are going to be close to me on the day of Qiyamah. And not only that, but Nabi alayhi salatu wasalam said that wherever they may be, and whosoever that person may be, man kan, whoever, and wherever the person is, whether the person is in Africa, whether he is in China, whether he is in America, or he is in Asia, or any other part of the world, wherever that Muslim is, wherever that mu'min is, that person is close to me, the person who is a muttaqi person. Now that is the glad tiding that Nabi alayhi salatu wasalam gave. That if we want to be close to Rasulullah sallallahu alayhi wa sallam, then it is not only words, it is not only speeches, it is not only bragging that we are the ummatis of Rasulullah sallallahu alayhi wa sallam, and then do everything that is displeasing to Allah ta'ala and His Nabi alayhi salatu wa sallam. If we develop this taqwa, and that is the whole purpose of these majalis, that we develop that love of Allah tabaraka wa ta'ala to such an extent, and the love of Rasulullah sallallahu alayhi wa sallam through the Quranic ayat, commentary of ahadith, poetry of the Ahlullah, Naat Sharif, and all these things. What is it for? It's to develop that kind of love for Allah ta'ala and His Rasul sallallahu alayhi wa sallam, that the moment we hear that the pleasure of my Allah lies in this action, the pleasure of Rasulullah sallallahu alayhi wa sallam lies in this action, then we don't question. And then we don't hesitate. Then we don't find justification for our evil actions and deeds. We immediately turn towards Allah Ta'ala and His Nabi alayhi salatu wasalam, and we fulfill the commands of Allah Ta'ala. Then Nabi alayhi salatu wasalam says that person is the closest. So if we want to be close, then this is the only thing that will take us close to Nabi alayhi salatu wasalam. If the person does not fulfill those ahkam of Allah Ta'ala and does not have taqwa, so then we cannot ask for those promises that Allah Ta'ala has made to the believers and to the muttaqeen. So many people are asking these questions. So many people. Every day without fail, people will be asking, Maulana, what is happening? This morning also one person said, is Allah Ta'ala naraz with us? Look at what is happening in Palestine, in Beirut. Is Allah Ta'ala naraz with us? Aisa malum hota hai, bas Allah Ta'ala khafa ho gaye. As a beshak, Allah Ta'ala khafa ho gaye. Allah Ta'ala has become naraz. But we have made him naraz. We have made Allah Ta'ala naraz. For no reason, why must Allah Ta'ala become naraz? Allah Ta'ala is loving, he is very merciful. Allah Ta'ala does not enjoy just sending punishment for no reason. But when Nabi alayhi salatu wasalam has clearly stated that there is plenty of zina, or zina becomes rife, then you must await lots of deaths, plenty of deaths, murders, killings, deaths. It will be in abundance. Now those who have been to Beirut, now of course at this time it is not right for us to even talk about those things. We should sympathize, we should have compassion, we should make sincere dua for them. Those who passed away, those who died, they got shahadat, irrespective of what actions they were indulging in. And then so many innocent people got caught up in the whole bombing and blasts. So we must make a lot of dua for them. But we must take a lot of lessons from there. That it had become the playground of the West. Thousands of tourists from Britain, from America, and from Europe, from other parts of the world used to flock now to Beirut. There was at one time a lot of casinos and bars and nightclubs and discos and everything that was in vogue there. Then came the civil war and so much of damage was done. There was so much of destruction. People couldn't even find food and shelter. Then after that came the reconstruction. And when the reconstruction came, then what was reconstructed? If you had to go to Beirut recently, what was reconstructed? Nightclubs, cinemas, discos, and what? All that is the reconstruction that took place. The £300 million that was given to them to make the airport, for what was it made? You think they just gave it to them for nothing? They dearly love the Muslim Ummah. And they dearly love Muslim countries. That's why they're giving to them. Because they say that it was a very beautiful city where people were flocking for nothing but in engagement in evil. So then you have to wait. We'd have to wait. There is no question of these things not happening because it is predicted by Rasulullah sallallahu alaihi wasallam. And we take lessons from there. That in our cities, in our country, when we see the same kind of things happening and it doesn't cause even a frown on our forehead, in fact we are also dragged to those places of sins and we indulge openly, not even concerned that who is watching or that I am a Muslim or that my garb is that of a true Muslim. Unconcerned. So then we must ask Allah tabaraka wa ta'ala for protection from azab, because otherwise it is going to come. But when it comes, when the azab comes, then we must not say that they deserved it. What did they deserve? It's our sins. We must think that it's due to our sins that people in the world are suffering. Then we must make a lot of dua, we must assist and help, we must use whatever lobbying we can do, whatever, to try and assist and help. That is our duty. But take lessons from there. But it is very, very sad. When we were going for Hajj, then our plane landed at Beirut a few years ago. From here, we are going to go via Athens to Jeddah. But instead of Athens, there was some problem, whatever happened, we landed at Beirut. Now everybody was dressed up here to go for Hajj and Umrah. We're going for Hajj. And we had a large contingent from another province of ours all well dressed like Haji Sahabs. When we landed there, then say, well, we landed at Beirut airport. So now everybody got very happy and excited that we're going to see Beirut free of charge now. So we went, so they took us to a hotel there. And then the announcement was made that after dinner there's a dance, and there's this and there's that, and all free for all those guests. Believe me, I tell you with pain in my heart. Those headscarves disappeared, the kurtas disappeared, the ladies' scarves disappeared. They dressed up once again in those fashionable clothes, and so many people were lost. That time they didn't have so much of programs and things like that to educate them before going. I too was not much known at that time. So they were not. Now this is what was happening. The attraction was so much that that is the real thing in Beirut. It's nightlife. It's a city for nightlife. Then we saw what the wars did. Then the reconstruction. And again destruction. So this is what will continue, destruction, reconstruction in all the countries. Allah Tabaraka wa Ta'ala sends his azab, then they start reconstruction, then another azab comes again, reconstruction, and mouth will come and take the person out. Look at all the parts of the world. This is what is happening. So we must make up our minds to change our style of lives, to become Allah Ta'ala's, to get connected with Deen, with Sharia, with Quran, with Sunnah. Develop and adopt taqwa. Then we will find that Allah Tabaraka wa Ta'ala, once He becomes ours, then everything will become ours. But once again I repeat that we must make a lot of dua, and we must not look down upon anybody else. This is general, we are talking about a general story, a general picture we are giving. Generalizing. But there are definitely exceptions. There are definitely lots of people who may be there, amongst them who were pious, righteous, namazis, muttaqis, Allah walas, waliullahs. But when the azab of Allah tabaraka wa ta'ala comes, then everybody goes. After that, on the day of Qiyamah, Allah ta'ala will separate them. But in this world, we become the means of the destruction. As I mentioned the other night, that if a person has to put one match in a forest, just one match, one person puts, or somebody's house, any one person just puts the matchstick onto the curtain. Now the whole house will burn down, the neighbors' homes will burn down, that forest will catch on fire, thousands of acres and don't know how many homes and how many buildings and all will raise to the ground. So it's just one person that did the wrong, but the suffering in this world, everybody will have to suffer. So like that, when the azab of Allah tabaraka wa ta'ala comes due to the sins of some people, then everybody has to suffer. So we must always think that it's due to our sins. We must point the finger at our own lives and our own selves and take a stock of our own lives when we see these type of things happening. That if we had all those opportunities in our country, then we'll do the same thing. When there were no casinos and discos and all those things open to everybody, there was a different world. And now that everything has opened, then what is the difference? Just go down to the casinos and see what is happening there. Who do you find there? So Hazrat Muaz radiallahu ta'ala, this nasihat the Nabi alayhi salatu wasalam gave to him, it is for all of us. That if we wish to be with Rasulullah sallallahu alayhi wasalam or close to Rasulullah sallallahu alayhi wasalam, then we have to develop that taqwa. And taqwa is not standing on one leg and reading 100,000 tasbih, or go and dig up some grave or look for some grave that has already been dug in some qabristan and go and sleep in there for a couple of days. That is not taqwa. Taqwa is restraining ourselves from those things which are displeasing to Allah Ta'ala. And repeatedly I have said that it is Allah Ta'ala's ihsan upon us that He has made those things haram. If He did not make those things haram, our lives would have become restless. As it is coming, because we are indulging in haram and it's becoming restless. So if Allah Ta'ala did not make it haram, it would have become more restless. So Allah Ta'ala, out of His love, ihsan, kindness, mercy, His muhabbat for us, He has declared those things haram for us. That please don't drink because your life will become miserable. Don't take drugs because this is what is going to happen to you. don't indulge in adultery and fornication, you may end up with all AIDS and other kind of problems, and so many different kinds of azab. Don't steal, don't gamble. No, is Allah Ta'ala, na'uzubillah, making life difficult for us, or is making it easy for us? We are making it difficult for ourselves. Nobody asked us to indulge in those things. Government didn't force us. Government only permits it. So the non-Muslim government, if it permits, doesn't mean that they are forcing us that you too must indulge in all this type of haram. So we all are in search of sukoon, but we are searching for it in the wrong places. So tonight make dua, Allah tabaraka wa ta'ala, give us the himmat, the courage, the strength to be obedient to him and his beloved Rasul sallallahu alayhi wa sallam, and to give us the himmat and courage to fulfill the rights of all. And as I mentioned earlier in the bayan, that it was by the way, that if a person is in charge of estates or anything of that kind, or even if he's just in debts or is obligated, then don't evade, don't duck and dodge, as they say. Make sure that the person either pays up, or if he cannot, then make arrangements for slow payment, or ask the person for forgiveness, or at least make a note and tell the heirs that if possible, then after my death try and pay up these debts. And if the person is owing monies, then that has to be paid first. If all the heirs get absolutely nothing because the payment of the debts, there's nothing left after that, then they must go without anything. But they mustn't grab everything and say, well, now where there's a record of what that person was owing? Allah Ta'ala is watching. Allah Ta'ala knows. We cannot deceive Allah Ta'ala. We cannot play monkey tricks with Allah Ta'ala. Allah Ta'ala changed one whole nation into monkeys because they were playing monkey tricks. They were told not to fish on Saturdays, so they go and put the net from Friday night. And they cast their rods. And Allah Ta'ala also used to send a lot of fish on that Friday evening. So it all comes into the net. So they don't pull it out on Saturday. And then Sunday they go and pull it out. So they were playing monkey tricks. So Allah Ta'ala declares in the Quran Sharif also that they will turn into monkeys. And we mustn't doubt these things. Allah Ta'ala has the Qudrat. May Allah Ta'ala save us and protect us. اللهم صل على سيدنا محمد وعلى آل سيدنا محمد وبارك وسلم يا أرحم الراحمين يا أكرم الأكرمين يا غياث المستغيثين يا راحم المساكين يا حي يا قيوم برحمتك نستغيث. Oh my beloved Allah, my Rahim Allah, Kareem Allah, most forgiving Allah, my most compassionate, loving, caring Allah. Oh my most beautiful Allah. Oh my beloved Allah, you are most merciful. You dearly like forgiveness of the sins of the sinners when they turn towards you with repentance. Ya Allah, we are ashamed of our lifestyles. We are ashamed of the sins in which we indulge day and night. We are ashamed of disobeying you and your beloved Rasul sallallahu alayhi wa sallam. We are ashamed of distancing ourselves from you and your beloved Nabi sallallahu alayhi wa sallam. Ya Allah, you dearly love forgiveness. Forgive our major sins and minor sins, sins that we committed knowingly or unknowingly, in the light of day or darkness of nights. Forgive the sins of our eyes, of our ears, of our tongues, our hands and feet, our heart and mind. Amen. My beloved Allah, your Qudrat, your might, your power. Ah, my Allah, we haven't understood. It is just your tolerance that you do not seize us the moment we commit sins. You could have destroyed us long ago. Yes. You could have ordered the earth to open up and swallow us. Yes. Ya Allah, you could have sent gale force winds against us. You could have sent flood waters against us. But you gave us an opportunity to make tawbah again. Ya Allah, this is your kindness. It is a sign and an indication that you wish to forgive. Therefore, my beloved Allah, we have raised our begging bowls before you, and we are hopeful of total forgiveness of all our sins. Ya Allah, the conditions around the globe, especially in Beirut. Ya Allah, Lebanon may, Palestine may, Iraq may, or ha, mere Allah, dunya bhar may. Huzur alayhi salatu wasalam's ummat, what kind of suffering is coming upon them. Ya Allah, we acknowledge that it is our weakness, our shortcomings, our sins, our faults. But my beloved Allah, we are turning towards you. Ya Allah, oh my beloved Allah, whilst we are enjoying such comfort in our homes, eating and drinking, Ya Allah, we take a walk or we travel to our masajid. Ya Allah, we go to our business places. Ya Allah, there is no difficulty and hardship that we experience of any kind. Those people, they cannot even go to the masajid. They cannot even go to the workplaces. Ya Allah, out of electricity, water, food, shelter. Vere Allah, give hidayat to those zalim Yahudis. Ya Allah, ya to unko hidayat de. Ya unko khatam farma. Either give them hidayat or shake them like you shook the nations of the past. Ya Allah, shake the ground beneath their feet. Cause the planes to crash. Cause the ships to sink. Ya Allah, create division amongst their ranks. Ya Allah, just as they have made the lives of so many innocent people restless. They have destroyed the sleep, the sukoon, the peace of the ummah of Nabi alayhi salatu wasalam. Ya Allah, if there is no hidayat muqaddar for them because of the obstinacy, then Ya Allah, make their lives also restless. Unki neend bhi ghaib kar de. Ya Allah, unke upar azab musallat kar de. Un zalimon ko aisi saza de, ki Ya Allah, dobara zulm karne ka naam na le. Ya Allah, musalmanon ko par bhi raham farma. Have mercy upon the ummah of Nabi alayhi salatu wasalam. Ya Allah, give us the himmat to distance ourselves from all sins, vices and evils. Ya Allah, give us the himmat and give the himmat to the governments of the Muslim countries to close down those cinemas, theatres, casinos, discos, to ban the sale of liquor in those Muslim countries. Ey mere Allah, wahan ki auraton ko haya ata farma. Ya Allah, har kisam ke haram ki nafrat kar dal. Give the tawfiq to make salat 5 times a day, to fulfill all your ahkam. Ya Allah, distance them and distance us from everything that is displeasing to you and your Rasul sallallahu alayhi wa sallam. Oh my beloved Allah, who is there for us besides you? Agar tu ne digahe rahmat pher li, to bata ke phir hum gande jaye kahan. 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Tere ghar ke siwa kaun sa ghar hai? Which other door we can tap? Which other home we can beg? Ya Allah, if you have to turn away your glance of rahmat, where do we go? Ya Allah, bless us with good health. Whosoever is sick and ailing, give them shifa. Whether they are in hospitals, clinics, homes or amongst us, give them complete shifa. Bless us with complete shifa from spiritual ailments and physical ailments. Those who are in financial difficulties, those who are in debts, Ya Allah, bless them with plentiful halal rizq and remove their difficulties. Those who are weak, give them strength. Those who are in depression, give them joy and happiness. Ya Allah, we have to leave this world one day. We seek from you the best of this world and the best of akhirat. Protect us from the azab of qabr, azab of hashar, azab of akhirat. Cause us to cross-pull sirat like lightning and enter into jannat without any reckoning in the company of Rasulullah sallallahu alayhi wasallam. Ya Allah, when the time of our death comes, don't let the angel of death visit us in a disco, cinema, theater or any kind of haram action. Let our death be in Madinah Tayyibah. Let our burial be in Jannatul Baqi. But if it is not Muqaddar there, wherever it may be, let it be in a state that you are pleased with us. Rasulullah sallallahu alayhi wasallam, all his life he made duas for us. Bless us with all the goodness that he asked for us. Bless the entire ummah with that goodness. And from all the mischief, corruption and fitnas that he asked for protection, protect us and the ummah of Rasulullah sallallahu alayhi wa sallam. Ya Allah, you are well aware of the good wishes, good desires, good intentions, good aspirations that are in the hearts of each and every one who has raised his or her hand before you this part of the night. Ya Allah, fulfill their good wishes, good desires, good aspirations. Unki nek tamannaon ko aur muradon ko pura kar de. And Ya Allah, You are well aware of the difficulties, the hardships, the pain, the suffering, the problem that each and every individual who has raised his or her hand before You this part of the night is suffering. Ya Allah, with Your fazl, with Your ihsan, with Your kindness, remove their suffering, pain, problem. اے اللہ حضور پاک صلی اللہ علیہ وسلم کے صدقہ طفیل میں ہماری دعاؤں کو قبول فرما. ہم ناقابل قبول ہے 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
1: 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Over the past few weeks we have been discussing an incident in the life of Hazrat Shaqiq Balkhi Rahmatullah Alayh and Hatim Asam, who was his student. Hazrat Hatim Asam Rahmatullah Alayh was questioned that the 33 years that you spent with me, what did you learn in the 33 years? So I was discussing that many a times a person stays in the company of some pious person for many, many years, but at the end of the day he has learned nothing. And some people spend just a few days, a few minutes, a few hours, and they bring about a complete reformation and change in their lives. So it depends on the sincerity with which they stay in the company of that person. If they have no ikhlas and no sincerity, they can stay for 100 years also, but they won't bring about any change in their lives. That jealousy, that envy, that malice, that greed, that pride, that arrogance, in fact sometimes increases if there is no sincerity. But if the person is sincere in his association with those who are Ahli Ilm, the people of knowledge, the people of taqwa, the people of piety, then within a short period of time, changes will come about in their lives. A revolution will take place in their lives. It is the experience of many, many people around the globe over centuries. So we cannot deny it, that the effect that the heart has on another heart. Apna dil kisi jalte huye dil ke qareeb kar de. Ye aag lagti nahi hai, lagai jati hai. Apna dil kisi jalte huye dil ke qareeb kar de. Ye aag lagti nahi hai, lagai jati hai. Put your heart close to the heart of one whose heart is already burning with the fire of the love of Allah tabaraka wa ta'ala. This fire, that is how it catches on. when we put our heart close to the heart. Now that doesn't mean physically we bring the heart close to the heart. What it means with ikhlas and with sincerity, the person adopts the company of those who are pious, righteous, who in our opinion are pious and righteous. We are seeing them practicing upon the Quran and the Sunnah. They themselves will never make any claim of piety or taqwa. The person who makes a claim that he is very pious, very holy, he is very close to Allah Ta'ala, Jannat has been reserved for him, then he is a shaitan. So in the company of these people whom Allah Tabaraka wa Ta'ala has blessed with hearts that are burning with the fire of love of Allah and His Rasul sallallahu alayhi wa sallam, then that change comes into the heart of the other person. Just listening to speeches doesn't just bring about a change. It brings about some realization. Rasul-e-Pak sallallahu alayhi wa sallam, all his companions, there was not one sahabi, one companion of Nabi alayhi salatu wa salam who was not a namazi. Can we point at any one companion of Rasul-e-Pak sallallahu alayhi wa sallam who did not perform salat? Or if zakat was farz, he didn't give zakat. Or if there was a call for jihad, then he didn't go for jihad. The companions of Rasul-e-Pak sallallahu alayhi wa sallam, they were everything. But the title which stands out is that they were companions of Rasul-e-Pak sallallahu alayhi wa sallam. They were the Sahaba. Rasulullah sallallahu alayhi wa sallam himself says, Ashabi kan nujum, bi-ayyihim iqtadaytum ihtadaytum. My Sahabas, those who were in my company, then they are like the guiding stars. Whichever one of them you will choose for your hidayat and guidance, you will get guidance. In other words, they were the ones who imbibed within themselves that fragrance of Nabi alayhi salatu wasalam, sohbat and company. The akhlaq of Nabi alayhi salatu wasalam came into their lives. The beautiful, straightforward, honest, truthful dealings of Rasul-e-Pak sallallahu alayhi wasalam came into their lives. There was no cheating, there was no lies, there was no deceiving anybody. There was no such thing as taking of loans and non-payment of those loans, or making promises and no fulfillment of those promises and pledges. They were companions of Rasul-e-Pak sallallahu alayhi wasallam, so that honesty and the truthfulness came into their lives. The fragrance of Nabi alayhi salatu wasalam's tahajjud and ishraq and chast and awabin and duas, and Nabi alayhi salatu wasalam's ikhlas and Nabi alayhi salatu wasalam's taqwa, and his zuhad and his qanaat, his contentment, all that came into their lives. That's why they became known as the Sahaba, the companions of Nabi alayhi salatu wasalam. And Nabi alayhi salatu wasalam himself gave them that certificate that all my companions, irrespective of which one, if you choose them for your guidance and hidayat, you will get guidance. Now which person can make a claim like that? 124,000 of them were in the plains of Arafat. But each and every one of them, Allah subhanahu wa ta'ala says, Raziyallahu anhum wa radu an. Allah ta'ala pleased with them, they pleased with Allah ta'ala. So this is coming down from the time of Nabi alayhi salatu wasalam. Therefore we will notice, choose them for your guidance and hidayat, you will get guidance. Now which person can make a claim like that? 124,000 of them were in the plains of Arafat. But each and every one of them, Allah subhanahu wa ta'ala says, Raziyallahu anhum wa radu an. Allah ta'ala pleased with them, they pleased with Allah ta'ala. So this is coming down from the time of Nabi alayhi salatu wasalam. Therefore we will notice that there many a times a Nabi of Allah subhanahu wa ta'ala, a Rasul of Allah subhanahu wa ta'ala, many a times in history, Allah subhanahu wa ta'ala sent a messenger. He sent a messenger, a Rasul amongst them, or a Nabi amongst them. But it's not necessary that everyone received a book. You will find many of them did not receive books. They did not receive any kitab from Allah tabaraka wa ta'ala. They did not receive any scripture. But the Nabi was sent. But it never happened that Allah tabaraka wa ta'ala only sent a kitab and there was nobody to guide them how to practice and follow upon the teachings of Allah and His Nabi alayhi salatu wasalam. So this is something that is coming down through the ages. So sincerity and ikhlas is essential. So this Hazrat Hatim

Rahmatullah Ali, with sincerity, with ikhlas, he was in the company of Hazrat Shaqiq Balkhi Rahmatullah Ali. Spent many, many years coming, going, visiting, staying in his company, learning. So he asked him, what did you learn in the 33 years? So he said, I learned only 8 lessons. And the first one we have discussed to some extent, where he said that I see that every person in this world has got love for something or the other, but it so happens that either that person will depart, he will leave behind that which he loves, that which he gave his life for, that which he gave his heart to, he will leave it behind. And he will go away. Or that which he has given his heart to will separate from him. And this is against common knowledge. We've discussed that to some extent, and then we were discussing the second point. So he says that, of course, in the first point, he said that when I saw that people are, when they love something, that thing which they love leaves them and goes away, so I made it my habit of life that I will love only good deeds. Whatever is good, if Allah tabaraka wa ta'ala says that this is how you must live, then I will live like that. Whether it's in my business, whether it's in my home, wherever it may be, I will obey my Allah and His Rasul sallallahu alayhi wa sallam. So that is good deed. Then he said, I noticed that people, they want respect. Everybody is in search of respect. Everybody wants respect. Who doesn't want respect? Can we say that there is somebody in this world that he says, no, I don't like respect. I like being disgraced and humiliated and embarrassed. So then that person must be an animal. Even the animals don't want to be hit and beaten up for nothing. So nevertheless, so he says every person is in search of respect. He wants respect, he wants honor. He wants a position of dignity in society. And what I noticed that the people are searching for it in the wrong places. I'm explaining it to you, that they are searching for it in the wrong places. Some people think that it is in clothes that we get some kind of respect. That the more expensive the garments we wear, the more respect we will get. Once again, don't misunderstand. I'm not saying that you cannot wear good clothes, you cannot wear expensive garment. Of course, it must not be lavish. And it must not be an imitation of the libas of those who are the enemies of Allah and His Rasul sallallahu alayhi wa sallam. There must be a sign. It distinguishes us from those who are disbelievers. A Muslim must have some sign, some identity. So the people think that it is in libas, in clothing, that they get what we term as respect. Then some people think that it is in wealth that we will get respect. The more our bank balance, the more respect. And because we have stooped to that level, so therefore it is happening like that. That a person can have all the qualifications, or he can have the best of character, the best of akhlaq, the best of morals, the most honest and truthful person. But if he doesn't have wealth, then he is given no recognition in society. So that is our weakness. Therefore, Shaykh Saadi Rahmatullah Alayhi gave a nice example. Or he did it himself. That when he went with his simple clothing to one wedding, he was not recognized because he was looking like a poor man. So nobody really paid any attention to him. They gave all the attention to those who were wearing clothes that were outstanding. All the suited, booted people, so they were getting recognition. He was ignored because he was a poor person. But yet he was of outstanding quality because of his akhlaq. So the next wedding that he went to, where he was invited, whilst he was eating, he takes some food and puts on his clothes. As he's eating, he takes some food and he puts on his clothes. So they said, what, you've gone off your head or something? You're supposed to be putting the food in your mouth, you're putting on your clothes. So then he explained, he said, no, I'm giving it to the clothes because the recognition in this society seems to be of clothes. So the respect that the person has is of the clothes that the person is wearing. So I'm telling my clothes that you are the one who are being respected. So he wore good clothes and came and gave food to the clothes. A little bit he put on his clothes just to teach them a lesson. So he said, some are searching in clothes, some are searching in wealth, some are searching in qualification, degrees, and all kinds of things.
But where does respect lie? So the ayat of the Quran Sharif, he say, when I read, in which Allah Tabaraka wa Ta'ala says, Ya ayyuhan nasu inna khalaqnakum min zakarin wa unsa wa ja'alnakum shu'uban wa qabaila lita'arafu inna akramakum 'indallahi atqakum. Ya ayyuhan nas, O ye people, verily we created you out of a single male and female, Hazrat Adam and Hazrat Hawa. So we created you out of them. And then we divided you into tribes, into clans, into different groups. People come from this village, that country. Somebody is from this tribe, somebody is from that tribe, somebody is from this clan, somebody is from that clan. Allah Tabaraka wa Ta'ala says all this was so that you may recognize each other. You get to know the other person. That this person is from here, this person is from there. But all these are not the things upon which Allah Tabaraka wa Ta'ala judges the person. In the eye of Allah Tabaraka wa Ta'ala, only that person is held in esteem who has the greatest degree of taqwa. The person who has the greatest degree of piety, then that person is held in esteem. Atqakum. So if we want to be recognized by Allah Tabaraka wa Ta'ala, to be held in esteem by Allah Ta'ala, then it is taqwa, that piety of the heart. Allah Ta'ala does not look at our clothes, He does not look at our wealth, He does not look at our faces. The different colors and the different languages that people have, these are ayat. Allah Tabaraka wa Ta'ala says in the Quran Sharif, in Surah Rum, وَمِنْ آيَاتِهِ خَلْقُ السَّمَاوَاتِ وَالْأَرْضِ وَاخْتِلَافُ أَلْسِنَتِكُمْ وَأَلْوَانِكُمْ إِنَّ فِي ذَلِكَ لَآيَاتٍ لِلْعَالِمِينَ. And it is from the signs of Allah Tabaraka wa Ta'ala that He created the heavens and the earth. وَاخْتِلَافُ أَلْسِنَتِكُمْ وَأَلْوَانِكُمْ. And the variations in your languages, somebody is speaking Gujarati, somebody is speaking Urdu, somebody is speaking Arabic, somebody is speaking English, somebody Japanese, somebody Chinese. Different languages around the world. These variation in your the languages. And the variation in your colors, that somebody is black, somebody is white, somebody is brown. The different colors that Allah Tabaraka wa Ta'ala created you. And the different languages that you speak. These are from the signs of Allah Tabaraka wa Ta'ala. إِنَّ فِي ذَلِكَ لَآيَاتٍ لِلْعَالِمِينَ. But provided the person is a knowledgeable person, is an understanding person, the person has got some ilm, then he will recognize, he will realize that these are just there as signs of Allah Tabaraka wa Ta'ala's greatness and qudrat, that look, travel around the world and look at the different languages that people speak. Then you will realize the qudrat of Allah Tabaraka wa Ta'ala. If a person just has to land somewhere where nobody understands his language, when he is speaking they can't understand what he is saying. And when the other person is speaking, he doesn't understand what he is saying. Then in spite of him knowing other languages, but he becomes like a dumb person there. Qudrat of Allah Tabaraka wa Ta'ala. So human beings, Allah Tabaraka wa Ta'ala gave them different languages, different colors. Mursidi Damat Barakatum, Mullah Hakim Mudakhtar Sahib Damat Barakatum, he says that he was in Malawi, and the cat started making meow, meow. Now to us that is nothing, every cat makes meow. So he says, but then I told the friends that listen to the meow of the cats, whether it is in Malawi, whether it is in South Africa, whether it is in America or China, they all make the same kind of meow. But when it comes to the languages of human beings, Allah Tabaraka wa Ta'ala says, this variation in languages and the variation in colors, they are signs of Allah Tabaraka wa Ta'ala in there, the qudrat of Allah Ta'ala. So these are not things upon which we base our superior. Listen to the meow of the cats, whether it is in Malawi, whether it is in South Africa, whether it is in America or China, they all make the same kind of meow. But when it comes to the languages of human beings, Allah Tabaraka wa Ta'ala says, this variation in languages and the variation in colors, they are signs of Allah Tabaraka wa Ta'ala in there. The qudrat of Allah Ta'ala. So these are not things upon which we base our superiority and inferiority. A person should not be just considered to be lowly in our sight just because he speaks a different language
or because he is of a different color.

0: color. When it comes to marriage, it is a different issue, we must not misunderstand. When it comes to marriage, it's a different issue. There is a question of compatibility. That if there is compatibility, then it's not a problem what language they are speaking. But if there is a question of compatibility, then that is where all the other masail should be taken into consideration. But there too, it's not a question of superiority and inferiority. Hazrat Bilal radiallahu ta'ala anhu was black. He wasn't very handsome. But his heart was pitch white. His heart was brilliant white. Shining, glittering. Nabi alayhi salatu wasalam told Hazrat Bilal after returning from Mi'raj that I heard your footsteps in Jannat. Hazrat Umar radiallahu ta'ala anhu tells him, Ya Sayyidi Bilal. Yet he was black. So we must never ever have this kind of attitude that if a person is of a different color, then he is definitely inferior to us. The person can be white and he can be a wali of Allah Ta'ala. The person can be black and he can be a wali of Allah Tabaraka wa Ta'ala. So he says, I saw people searching for respect and dignity in things of this world, but they were searching in the wrong places. People are searching for it, but they're searching in the wrong place. The right place to get respect and dignity is in taqwa, if the person is going to be pious. And piety means not only performing 5 times salat and being in the first saf and crying in the Arafat. That is not piety. That is our gauge and our meter that we use for gauging piety or measuring piety. That if we see a person in Islamic garb and is in first saf and we see him crying in Arafat every year, then he's very pious. Piety has got everything to do with the heart. That the heart must be purified of malice, of greed, of pride, of arrogance. The person must be honest, he must be truthful. He must be fulfilling the rights of his wives, of his children. There must be no abuse. The type of cases that we deal with, it shocks us beyond belief that a person sometimes can be pretending to be so pious and so holy. But the kind of abuse that their wives and their children and their parents go through is sometimes shocking beyond belief. We can't believe it that this is the same person. I think I mentioned that incident and cost nothing to repeat if it comes to mind again. Dr. Abdul Hay Sahab Rahmatullah, a great alim also, and he was also a doctor too, but a very pious person. He was Khalifa of Mujaddid Millat Rahmatullah. He says, in the masjid I saw a young person, he had his hands raised, and tears rolling down his cheeks. And he was crying before Allah Tabaraka wa Ta'ala. And in my heart it came that what a pious young person this is. What beautiful character, what beautiful akhlaq. After a little while, he said, one person who was semi-blind or blind was walking past, and accidentally he knocked into him. So this same youngster who was just now crying in his dua, he began to scream and shout, abuse at that old man. You blind person, you like this and you like that. Can't you see where you're walking? And he started taking off with him for no more. He says, I said, Inna lillahi wa inna ilayhi raji'un. Is this the person that I was seeing a few minutes ago? So you have to deal with a person to know the person. As Hazrat Umar radiallahu ta'ala anhu said, who knows this person? Everybody said, I know him, or somebody said, I know him. He said, how do you know him? He said, have you traded with him? Have you dealt with him? Have you done business with him? Because that is where his true colors will show, whether he is trading honestly and truthfully, or there is deceit and there's cheat and there's lies. And he said, have you been trading with him? Have you been dealing with him? He said, no. He said, have you traveled with him? Because that is another place where the colors show out, the true colors. Because a person becomes very selfish when he is traveling out. The person wants the best seat. He wants comfort everywhere. He doesn't want any difficulty or hardship or problem to come upon himself, irrespective of how much harm he causes to others. Even if he has to bump the seat of somebody that is already booked on that flight by paying some bribe to those agents, he will do so. So in travel also the person's colors show out. So he said, did you travel with him? He said, no. And the third place is if you are a neighbor of the person. How long is a neighbor going to hide his true colors? So he said, have you been his neighbor? He said, no. He said, well, then you don't know him. Perhaps you saw him in the masjid making namaz. So what I am saying is that when we are talking about Allah tabaraka wa ta'ala, He says that in His sight, that person is held in esteem who has got piety, who has got taqwa, then it is not only the performance of salat. Salat is a farz, a duty. It is a pillar of Islam. Without salat, there is no Islam in the person's life. But together with that, there has to be all these qualities, then he is pious. Now, how many of us can really claim that we are pious? We must check all the departments of our lives. So, Hazrat Hatim Asam Rahmatullah Alayhi says that I developed taqwa in myself. I made it my duty that I must have khawf of Allah Ta'ala, fear of displeasing my beloved Allah. I must have fear in my heart of displeasing that Allah who has blessed me with all the ni'mats. I must fear His azab, His punishment. I must develop taqwa, piety, righteousness, God fear. So his shaykh said, MashaAllah, wonderful, what a beautiful lesson you have learnt. InshaAllah, if Allah Ta'ala gives life, health and another opportunity, then we will continue. May Allah tabaraka wa ta'ala give us the tawfiq of amal. May He light up our hearts with that noor of iman, with that yaqeen, with that taqwa. Allah ta'ala must give us such qurb and closeness of His and Rasulullah Paak sallallahu alayhi wa sallam. The day and night we enjoy the gardens of Jannat in our heart. And it's not a fantasy world that I'm talking about, I repeatedly say. May Allah remove the difficulties, the hardship, the problems of the ummah of Nabi alayhi salatu wasalam. May He bless each and every one with hidayat. We must pray for the entire mankind. It's not difficult for Allah Ta'ala to give them hidayat. Then those who are stubborn, arrogant, obstinate, we say, Ya Allah, then destroy them. رَبَّنَا تَقَبَّلْ مِنَّا إِنَّكَ أَنْتَ السَّمِيعُ الْعَلِيمُ وَتُبْ عَلَيْنَا إِنَّكَ أَنْتَ التَّوَّابُ الرَّحِيمُ.
1: I commend the hadith of Rasulullah Paak sallallahu alayhi wa sallam, that the person who learns one verse of the Qur'an Sharif, one ayat of the Qur'an Sharif, it is better than 100 rakats of nafil namaz. Person goes to the masjid, anyway he sits and learns one verse of the Qur'an Sharif. It's better than 100 rakats of nafil namaz. And the person who learns one chapter of ilm, of knowledge, is better than 1,000 rakats of nafil namaz. Now a person may wonder that the Quran Sharif, you are getting better than 100 rakats of nafil namaz. And a chapter of ilm, you're getting more than 1,000 rakats of nafil namaz sawab. Whereas the Quran Sharif, you should be getting more than 1,000 rakats of sawab. So this doubt comes in people's minds, that why did Nabi alayhi salatu wasalam attach so much of sawab to the learning of a chapter of knowledge? Reason is that the Quran Sharif verse, it will give you the hukam of Allah tabaraka wa ta'ala. For example, salat. Allah ta'ala will say, aqeemus salat. Zakat, Allah Ta'ala will say, Atuz Zakah. Now those ayats of the Quran Sharif in which there is the mention of Salah, or in which there is the mention of Zakah. Now the person learnt that ayat. So it's not that difficult to sit in the masjid or sit somewhere and learn one ayat of the Quran Sharif. Little children are by hearting the whole Quran Sharif. But to learn the masail, to learn the fazail, to have the in-depth knowledge of that aspect of deen, whether it is namaz, roza, zakat, hajj, akhlaq, muamalat, muashara, dealings, everything. Now that requires a lot of understanding, a lot of effort. So therefore the sawab also is tremendous. It's a subject inshallah we'll discuss someday. Therefore, especially when there is a congregational program, then at that time, although it's our desire to make the 2 rakat nafil namaz, for example the isha ones, but we should not think that we have lost out if we have to, for the sake of the congregation, many of whom have finished their salat and they are waiting. If we have to join and listen to that chapter of knowledge, then we are getting more than 1,000 rakats nafil namaz sawab. So it's not a loss, it's a great gain. May Allah tabaraka wa ta'ala give us the understanding. But after that, before sleeping or at other times, a person should make nafil namazes, because it shows the person's love for Allah tabaraka wa ta'ala. Optional doesn't mean that you leave it out, considering it insignificant. 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

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Iman, Allah Tabaraka wa Ta'ala chooses this person's heart for khalis Iman. Allah Ta'ala makes his heart qalb-e salim. He has a heart which is called qalb-e salim. We discuss qalb-e salim and the different tafsirs of qalb-e salim. That who is the person that can claim that he has got qalb-e salim, which Allah Tabaraka wa Ta'ala says that on the day of Qiyamah, on which day no person's wealth, يَوْمَ لَا يَنْفَعُ مَالٌ وَلَا بَنُونَ إِلَّا مَنْ أَتَى اللَّهَ بِقَلْبٍ سَلِيمٍ. Person's wealth, his children, nothing will come to his assistance, except that person who comes to Allah Ta'ala with a sound heart, with a qalb-e salim. And all the meaning of sound heart we have discussed. Then Allah Tabaraka wa Ta'ala has given this person, or this person has what we term as lisan-e sadiq, truthful tongue. He does not speak lies. He does not mislead people. He does not deceive people with this tongue of his. Rasulullah Pak Sallallahu Alaihi Wasallam, so many hadiths of his with regards to sidq. Sidq is the sifat of a mu'min. If a person does not have sidq in him, truthfulness in him, then that person hasn't even got mukammal or complete iman in him. We have discussed this also at some length, that it is one of the qualities of a believer, and the opposite of sidq is kizb, and kizb is the quality of a munafiq. So the sidq, truthfulness, is the quality of a mu'min, of a believer, and kizb, lies, that is the sifat of a munafiq. We have discussed that also at length, and now then Nabi alayhi salatu wasalam says, wa nafsahu mutma'inna. The person has got nafs mutma'inna. This also we discussed, that who has got nafs mutma'inna and what are the different categories of nafs. Nafs lawwama, nafs ammara, and nafs mutma'inna. Now we go on to wa khaliqatahu mustaqima. Each thing we can still go on discussing, but let's try and complete this hadith sharif. That person, Allah Tabaraka wa Ta'ala has made his nature, Allah Ta'ala has made his tabiyat mustaqim. That means no matter how much of force there is, outside force, pulling him towards evil, batil is attracting him towards evil. Batil has got a very strong attraction. And this person is being tempted from left, right and center. There is nothing but temptation for him. But Allah Ta'ala has made his tabiyat mustaqim, that he is staying steadfast on deen and on sharia, on the ahkam of Allah Tabaraka wa Ta'ala. He is not getting carried away. He is not being blown away by the wind. He changes the environment. The environment does not change him. The environment does not change him. Rasulullah Pak Sallallahu Alaihi Wasallam, he changed the environment. The Sahaba Ikram Ridwanullah Alayhim Ajmain, wherever they went, they changed the environment to such an extent that so many people who lived in Africa and other parts of the world, and even up till now the traces are there, that the Sahaba Ikram Ridwanullah Alayhim Ajmain, when they went there, they didn't only change the environment, the people's libas, their dressing, their culture, their way of life, everything changed when they accepted Islam. So they changed the environment. Zamana humko badal sake ye zamane mein dam nahi. Zamana humko badal sake ye zamane mein dam nahi. Zamana khud hum se hai, hum zamane se nahi. Zamana, we must make the zamana. So Allah Ta'ala has made his tabiyat mustaqim. And that is the sifat of a mu'min. That he does not get swayed by the evil forces that are around. Especially in our times, many people in their hearts, deep down in their hearts, they seem to think that we are missing out on the fun, on the pleasure, on the enjoyment, that people of liberal ideas are having, or people who are disbelievers are enjoying. Because that is the purpose and the object of all these news media, that they want to attract us towards the evil entertainment scene. It is so dangerous what is

happening. It is so dangerous, so bleak, so dark, as if clouds of darkness are moving. There's so much of sin in the air, in the atmosphere, in the bazaars, in the marketplaces. Now this person, if he is not going to fight against his nafs, and if he is not going to fight against shaitan, and the whisperings of shaitan, if he is not going to ignore, then first shaitan will take him to a little sin, and then a little more, and then a little more, until finally that person is completely wiped out. So therefore this person, he has retained success if he's got his tabiyat, his mizaj, mustaqim. And then Nabi alayhi salatu wasalam says, وَجَعَلَ أُذُنَهُ مُسْتَمِعًا. Allah Ta'ala made his ears, those ears which listen. They listen to what? They listen to haqq. Because the ears listen to so many things, day and night they are listening. But the ears of this person wants to listen to what is haqq. The person is not concerned about the society, the environment, the family, the institution, college or university that he belongs to. The person is only concerned about what is haqq, what is the Quran, what is the sunnah of Nabi alayhi salatu wasalam. And then listening does not mean that he just keeps listening. Then he is obedient also. So these ears, Allah tabaraka wa ta'ala gave him those ears which listen to haqq, which don't listen to batil. They want to listen to haqq. وَعَيْنَهُ nazira, and Allah tabaraka wa ta'ala made his eyes, those eyes which are nazira, which are seeing. Seeing again what? Haqq. And seeing the qudrat of Allah tabaraka wa ta'ala, seeing the signs of Allah tabaraka wa ta'ala, and recognizing his greatness. Looking at the signs of Allah tabaraka wa ta'ala, he recognizes the greatness of Allah tabaraka wa ta'ala. Allah ta'ala has got signs. The sun, the moon, the earth, the rotation, the revolution, the rains that come down from the heavens, the birth of a child. In everything there's signs of Allah tabaraka wa ta'ala. Pick up the Quran Sharif and see how many places Allah Ta'ala has discussed his ayat, his signs. Get one Quran Sharif. How many places Allah Tabaraka wa Ta'ala discusses ayat, his signs. Now Allah Ta'ala has given us sight, he has given us hearing. Now we don't use this to recognize Allah Tabaraka wa Ta'ala, then we will never be able to get that love of Allah in our hearts. And until we don't get the love of Allah Ta'ala in our hearts, it will become extremely difficult to make amal. Love makes a thing very easy. When a person has love for someone, it makes it easy for that person to make khidmat of that person, to give gifts to that person, to do whatever that person wants him to do, because there is love in the heart. So to build up that love of Allah tabaraka wa ta'ala, look at his qudrat and look at his ahsanat, his ni'mats, how much of ni'mats he has blessed us with. So these ears also, now he uses that to listen to haqq. The eyes also, he looks at the qudrat of Allah Ta'ala, he looks at haqq. Since we are discussing ayat of Allah Tabaraka wa Ta'ala, it just comes to mind that look at this ayat of Allah Tabaraka wa Ta'ala. Allah Tabaraka wa Ta'ala says in this, أعوذ بالله من الشيطان الرجيم بسم الله الرحمن الرحيم. Now he commences with,

It is from the ayat of Allah tabaraka wa ta'ala, from one of the signs of Allah, from amongst the signs of Allah ta'ala, that He created you from dust. Hazrat Adam alayhi salatu wasalam was created from dust. So Allah tabaraka wa ta'ala says, it's a sign of Allah ta'ala, that imagine dust, something that you trample upon, something that has got no life at all. If a person takes a piece of earth in his hand, what life has that earth got? Nothing. But look what Allah tabaraka wa ta'ala did. From that earth He gave life to Hazrat Adam alayhi salatu wasalam. Allah Ta'ala says, don't you think, don't you ponder over that? So He says that from His eyes, from His signs it is that He created you out of dust. Summa iza antum basharun tantashirun. And then after that you are human, you are, behold, you are human being scattered on the earth. First just one man, then Allah Tabaraka wa Ta'ala created as a Hawa, and after that He scattered all over the earth human beings. So He said, can't you see it's a sign of Allah Tabaraka wa Ta'ala? Still will you reject Allah tabaraka wa ta'ala's qudrat. وَمِنْ آيَاتِهِ أَنْ خَلَقَ لَكُمْ مِنْ أَنفُسِكُمْ أَزْوَاجًا مِنْ أَنفُسِكُمْ أَزْوَاجًا لِتَسْكُنُوا إِلَيْهَا وَجَعَلَ بَيْنَكُمْ مَوَدَّةً وَرَحْمَةً إِنَّ فِي ذَلِكَ لَآيَاتٍ لِقَوْمٍ يَتَفَكَّرُونَ. Another ayat of Allah tabaraka wa ta'ala. Again He commences it. Wamin ayatihi. It is from amongst the signs of Allah tabaraka wa ta'ala that He creates for you mates from amongst yourselves. He creates for you mates from amongst yourselves. Allah didn't give us mates that are jinnat. If a person married a jinnat or a jinniya, then he'll make nikah just now and he'll go home. Next thing, she disappeared from the room. Where is he going to search for her? In the heavens or the earth or in the jungles? So Allah ta'ala made, or if He made some other creation, there would have been no compatibility. So therefore Allah Ta'ala gave us from the same humankind, He gave you mates. Now these are things that we don't ponder over. Allah Tabaraka wa Ta'ala, there was no need for Him to create mates. Allah Ta'ala could have had some other system that all were male and children were born. He could have had it. But Allah Ta'ala says He created mates for you from amongst your own kind. And then what did He do? لَتَسْكُنُوا إِلَيْهَا, so that you may dwell therein in tranquility. Allah Ta'ala says, this was the maqsad and this was the purpose of giving you wives, so that you may dwell in tranquility. That was the purpose. And He put between your hearts love and mercy. Between your hearts, Allah Ta'ala put love and mercy. مَوَدَّى and rahma. This is from Allah Ta'ala's side, a total stranger. In Sharia or in the history of Islam, in the good days, there was no such thing as first the person is courting for a couple years and then he decides when to get engaged and after that still plans when to get married, and in the meantime there could be some abortions and some birth also. It wasn't like that. Total stranger. The person goes or he hears from someone from in the family that there is a certain girl who has got some good character, good akhlaq, or she's a girl that will make a suitable match. Now the family makes some inquiry and afterwards there is a proposal that is put after the boy has seen the girl and they get married. And those marriages lasted for 60 years, 80 years and 100 years. There was so much of love and muhabbat that Allah Ta'ala had put between their hearts. Now who is it that put that kind of love into the heart of that wife who was a total stranger? It was Allah Tabaraka wa Ta'ala. So you say He is that who put that love into the heart of the wife. How many wives they are beaten, they are tortured, they go through so much of pain. We read every day letters, we listen to so many cases every day. Alhamdulillah, if you are not in that category, make shukar. But there's so much that sometimes it just makes you tear. So Allah Tabaraka wa Ta'ala, He puts that love and that muhabbat that so many wives, in spite of everything, but they will stand by with their husband. The husband is gone in for 20 years to, they say, we will wait until he comes out. Who is it that puts that love into their hearts? It is Allah Tabaraka wa Ta'ala. It is mentioned that why is first love mentioned and then rahmah or mercy? Why first the word love is mentioned and then mercy? Because in the early days of marriage, it could be that the passion of the wife and the husband is something that is keeping them united. That the husband and the wife, because of their passions, they are united. But in old age after that, then it is the rahmat and the mercy.
Now the person, his mind is settled, now there is old age coming. So what is it that keeps the husband and wife united? The husband is feeling when the wife is in pain, and the wife is feeling hurt when the husband is in pain. This is a sign of Allah Tabaraka wa Ta'ala's Qudrat. He it is who has put that. Therefore my Shaykh Hazrat Mullah Akhimad Akhtar Sahib Damat Barakatuhum, he says, no matter how old the wife comes, but still you must love her, because now this love is not out of passion. He says, balki us waqt unko kehna chahiye, ay meri budiya, sakkar ki pudiya, wahare meri gudiya. He says, at that time, that is what you should tell her. That she'll feel happy that this person didn't marry me only for his passions. So Allah Ta'ala says, it is He who put this love and this rahmat between your hearts. From this it is deduced that that marriage in which the husband and wife do not have love for each other, no compassion, no mercy, no kindness, then that is not a marriage in the true sense of the word. There are so many people, what is their marriage? That the wife is in the home like a piece of furniture. The husband comes 3 o'clock in the morning, 2 o'clock in the morning, or any part of the night or day. He treats his house like a hotel. That home is no more a home, it is a hotel where persons rest for a little while, has some meal and is gone. Is that marriage? When we are going to make zulm of this nature on the wife, then remember that someday it is going to hit back. And most of those people after that, when they have suffered a stroke or they are in bed, and when they are deserted by their children and by everybody, then they don't realize what is this the consequence of. It is actually the reaction of that zulm that the person made on his wife. He did injustice to her. So now in his latter life, Allah Tabaraka wa Ta'ala takes away everybody from his bedside, and now this person is suffering. There's nobody to care for him. So it is something that a person should not feel ashamed of, that if he feels he has done injustice to his wife, then to ask her for forgiveness, we should not feel ashamed. And in the same way, if the wives feel that they have done injustice to the husband, because many a times it is the fault of the wives, because of their arrogance or because of their mizaj and their nature, or because of their high degrees and qualifications and liberal ideas, then they put that poor husband through all kinds of problems and torture. So they too should not feel ashamed to ask that husband for forgiveness. If not, then what's going to happen is that in latter life you will see later. So it doesn't happen immediately. Allah Ta'ala gives a long rope. And then when that person is in his 50s and his 60s, then you will find that that wife has deserted him too, or that she's gone, and now there's nobody to care for the person. Now he's doing his urine and his stool and everything in the bed, and there's nobody to even wash and clean him. How many cases we have seen? And those people who are just and fair, and those people who fulfill the rights, Allah Tabaraka wa Ta'ala makes it such that in their old age, if they have to lose their wives, Allah Ta'ala puts the love of them in so many people's hearts that they don't move from their bedside. We have seen our buzrugs and our elders, many of them who were completely bedridden in their old age, completely bedridden. But the amount of people that wanted to make their khidmat, they had to say, please, bhai, we got enough people, you try and do something else. You know, we will do this, we will do that. What is it? Who puts that love into their hearts? So if during married life the person fulfills the rights, Allah Ta'ala will give him sukoon, Allah will give him tranquility, Allah will give him peace, serenity, joy and happiness during his married life too. And even in his old age, Allah Tabaraka wa Ta'ala will provide for him care if he has to lose his wife or if the wife has to lose the husband. Even if the wife has to lose the husband, Allah Ta'ala will make it such that her daughters, her nieces, or her friends or somebody, they will begin to take care. But if not, you will find that those people will be suffering terribly. So this injustice Allah Tabaraka wa Ta'ala does not tolerate. So mawadda and rahma. So many cases of people, they are gone from business after 5, they come home, just have a meal, and they're gone. If the wife has to ask, where are you going? What right have you got to ask me where I'm going? And some of them, even in the name of deen, they are doing that. They are gone for what? For some dini program. But the wife hasn't got the right to ask him, by what time will you be returning? If I have to contact you, where must I contact you? Say, I'm going for deen work and you are questioning me. Rasul-e-Pak, look at his akhlaq, look at his character. Look how, what kind of treatment he gave to his wives.
So Allah Tabaraka wa Ta'ala says this is from amongst his signs. I mean ayatihi. We are not going to tafsir, but it just came to my mind this when we're talking about ayat of Allah Tabaraka wa Ta'ala. Allah Ta'ala says, وَمِنْ آيَاتِهِ أَنْ خَلَقَ لَكُمْ مِنْ أَنفُسِكُمْ أَزْوَاجًا مِنْ أَنفُسِكُمْ أَزْوَاجًا لِتَسْكُنُوا إِلَيْهَا وَجَعَلَ بَيْنَكُمْ مَوَدَّةً وَرَحْمَةً إِنَّ فِي ذَلِكَ لَآيَاتٍ لِقَوْمٍ يَتَفَكَّرُونَ. In these are again Allah Ta'ala says ayat. Doesn't say it's one ayat only. It's not just one sign. In this marriage, in this relationship between husband and wife, in this creation of a mate from amongst yourselves, Allah Ta'ala says there are so many ayat, there are so many signs, so many signs. But for whom? For those people who ponder, who reflect. The person reflects on the qudrat of Allah Tabaraka wa Ta'ala. Then for him there's lots of signs in it. But if the person wants to be blind to the signs of Allah Ta'ala, then he will be seeing all the signs and still rejecting it. Now look at that. Allah Tabaraka wa Ta'ala immediately after that again he says, وَمِنْ آيَاتِهِ خَلْقُ السَّمَاوَاتِ وَالْأَرْضِ وَاخْتِلَافُ أَلْسِنَتِكُمْ وَأَلْوَانِكُمْ إِنَّ فِي ذَلِكَ لَآيَاتٍ لِلْعَالِمِينَ. And it is again from amongst the signs of Allah Ta'ala. خَلْقُ السَّمَاوَاتِ وَالْأَرْضِ. The creation of the heavens and the earth. It's a sign of Allah Ta'ala. Look at the planets. Look at this. Allah Tabaraka wa Ta'ala's creation. The earth, the sun, the moon, the stars and everything else. Allah Ta'ala says this creation of the heavens and the earth is again a sign of Allah Ta'ala. We think that this, when because we are walking on the ground, we are sitting in the masjid, nothing seems to be moving, whereas we know that it's a planet. It's suspended. So Allah Ta'ala says that in this again, the signs of Allah. And وَاخْتِلَافُ أَلْسِنَتِكُمْ. And in the variation of your languages. The different languages that you speak, Allah Ta'ala says, there too this is my sign. When we went to France, we were in such an area when nobody knew English there. In one area, nobody knew English. They only speaking French. Nobody could speak Arabic. Nobody could speak Urdu. Nobody could speak Zulu. The people that we were talking to, the only language they knew was French. At that time, we realized our helplessness. And we realized what qudrat of Allah Tabaraka wa Ta'ala it is. And what a ni'mat it is to have people who understand your language. This we don't consider even as a ni'mat. It's a great ni'mat if you have a few friends with whom you can speak freely and he understands you and you understand him. What a great ni'mat it is. So Allah, at that time we realized our helplessness and we realized what qudrat of Allah Tabaraka wa Ta'ala it is and what a ni'mat it is to have people who understand your language. This we don't consider even as a ni'mat. It's a great ni'mat if you have a few friends with whom you can speak freely and he understands you and you understand him. What a great ni'mat it is. So Allah Tabaraka wa Ta'ala says that in this variations of your languages also, it's a great sign of Allah Ta'ala. Hazrat Adam alayhi salatu wasalam and Hazrat Hawa, which language they spoke? Could have been Arabic. Now if they spoke one language, now from Hazrat Adam and Hazrat Hawa, mankind was scattered. So we should have had still the same language. If we use our intelligence, then if Hazrat Adam and Hawa are our father and mother, grandfather and grandmother, and from there, after that we find all over the world, mankind scattered, but still the father and mother were speaking a certain language, so their children would have spoken the same language. Their grandparents' children would have spoken the same language, and all over the world we would have that one language. But now look at Portuguese, Chinese, Japanese, English, Latin, Dutch, French, how many different languages of the world. And after some time that language also changes, the accent changes, the usage of words changes. How many words were used in the English language, so many things have changed. The meanings have changed completely.
the Urdu language, the tafsir, the original tafsir which were written, if you have to read that Urdu today, we won't even understand it. So look at Allah Ta'ala's Qudrat in the different languages. Therefore it is not it's not a yardstick by means of which we judge that this person is very pious and this person is superior and this person is inferior. It's a ni'mat of Allah Ta'ala. It's a Qudrat of Allah Ta'ala. When a person speaks a different language, immediately think of this ayat, that this is a sign of Allah Tabaraka wa Ta'ala. Therefore it is not permissible to laugh at a person's language. To make a mockery of a person's language is not permissible. To make a mockery of a person's language is not permissible because it is a sign of Allah Tabaraka wa Ta'ala that that person is speaking a different language. My Shaykh Hazrat Mawlana Hakim Muhammad Akhtar Sahab Dhamat Barakatum, Allah Ta'ala give him long life.

health and shifa from his illness. He says he was in Malawi, and late night the dog started barking. When the dog started barking, he said he thought of this ayat. Now look at the Ahlullah. The barking of the dogs, he said he thought of this ayat. That whether in Malawi or in Pakistan or in America or Canada or Reunion, wherever he went, he says the bark of the dog was the same. It made the same wo wo wo wo. And he said the meow of the cat was the same. Whether you take the cat of Malawi or you take the cat of Pakistan or you take the cat of India or anywhere, it makes meow. There will be a little difference in the volume of the meows. Some meows may be louder than the others, but the thing is that all cats make meow. You haven't heard of variation that the Chinese cat speaks, makes a Chinese meow, and the English cat makes an English meow, and the South African cat makes a South African meow. Nothing of that nature. Just one meow. So in the language, Allah Tabaraka wa Ta'ala has kept his signs. That human beings, Allah Tabaraka wa Ta'ala has given them aqal. So therefore they can understand that this is a language and it has got a different meaning. So the signs of Allah Tabaraka wa Ta'ala, it is his, the language of the people, the different languages that people speak. Allah Ta'ala says there is a signs of Allah Ta'ala in there. وَمِنْ آيَاتِهِ خَلْقُ السَّمَاوَاتِ وَالْأَرْضِ وَاخْتِلَافُ أَلْسِنَتِكُمْ وَأَلْوَانِكُمْ and in your colors. In the colors, Allah Tabaraka wa Ta'ala says, your colors is again the qudrat of Allah Ta'ala. There's a sign of Allah Ta'ala. Look at your colors. One mother, one father. You give them the same food, the same drink. Keep them in the same room for 10 years. Give them the same food, same drink, exactly the same. And if that couple have to have 5 or 6 children, you'll find that their colors are different. Their voices are different. So many things are different. Easy to recognize. The faces are different. The eyes, the ears.

have to have 5 or 6 children, you will find that their colors are different, their voices are different, so many things are different, easy to recognize. The faces are different, the eyes, the ears, the nose, easy to recognize. Now in that again, Allah Ta'ala says, in these colors also, the person is black, the person is white, somebody is brown. Whatever color Allah Ta'ala has created anybody of, it is again a sign of Allah Ta'ala. Look at those colors and look at Allah Ta'ala's Qudrat. Therefore, we do not have any right to laugh at any person's color or make a mockery of a person's color or his facial features or his voice or his eyes, ears, nose, anything. Whatever Allah Ta'ala has created, it is His design. We must see the design work of Allah Tabaraka wa Ta'ala, then look at Allah Ta'ala's Qudrat. If He had made each and every one look the same, how much difficulty we would have found if everybody was looking the same. So it is a sign of Allah Tabaraka wa Ta'ala that He gave you different features, different voices, different languages. In everything there's a sign. The word I'm emphasizing on is ayat. Now just this, in this one ruku here, so many places Allah Ta'ala is referring to ayat and so many things. And in one ayat, there's so many different ayats, so many different signs. And Allah Ta'ala says in this colors also, inna fi zalika la ayat. Again in this, there are ayat, signs. For whom? The people of knowledge. The people who have got the understanding, then they understand it. In all these things are just signs of Allah Tabaraka wa Ta'ala's greatness. Hi, my Allah, how great you are. فَتَبَارَكَ اللَّهُ أَحْسَنُ الْخَالِقِينَ. If we only recognize our Allah Ta'ala, then we will understand what kind of signs Allah Ta'ala has kept for us. And still we reject Him. We may not reject with words and say, I don't believe in Allah Ta'ala. But if we look at our actions, they clearly indicate that we haven't got the azmat of Allah Ta'ala in our hearts. The azmat of Allah and the greatness of Allah Ta'ala in some hearts was of such an extent that those Ahlullah say it was even difficult for us to go to the toilet and remove our clothing to relieve ourselves because of the azmat of Allah Tabaraka wa Ta'ala. But we have to do certain things. We have to go to the wives, we have to go to the toilets, we have to do so. We did everything. But they say the azmat of Allah Ta'ala was such in our hearts. So even from halal things, if that they find this kind of azmat of Allah Tabaraka wa Ta'ala in their hearts holding them, then what about haram? When the person is thinking of haram, he must think that look at Allah Ta'ala's Qudrat, the earth, the heavens, the stars, this creation. If this, that Allah has to seize me, what is it that restrains Him? He who can create the heavens and the earth and create people of different languages and colors and give them different levels of understanding, and Allah Tabaraka wa Ta'ala can create mates from amongst yourselves and put mawaddat and muhabbat in their hearts, and Allah Ta'ala can do all these things, then what is it difficult for Allah Tabaraka wa Ta'ala? But it's just that He gives us a chance. Allah is so loving, so caring. He really wants us to repent and turn towards Him. Allah Ta'ala wants us to come back. He doesn't want to punish. He doesn't love punishment. All He wants is that we must look at all these signs, recognize Him and say, Ya Allah, we went far away. It was our weakness. We are making a'tiraf of our qusur. We are acknowledging our weakness. Shah Muhammad Ahmad Sahib Rahmatullah Alayh, that beautiful couplet of his. It's a very beautiful couplet. Kabhi ta'aton ka surur hai, kabhi a'tiraf qusur hai. 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I enjoy it. There's an enjoyment that I get, such pleasure that I get, because I know that I'm doing it before my Allah. It is pleasing my Allah. What do the people know what kind of enjoyment the person gets in that? So kabhi ta'ato ka surur hai. The person, if his good deeds makes him happy,

and his evil deeds makes him sad, then that's a sign of iman. But if his evil deeds makes him happy, and his good deeds, he finds it very difficult and makes him sad, then you must think that this person, there's something seriously wrong with his iman. So, kabhi ta'ato ka surur hai, kabhi aitiraf e qusur hai. He says, I know, I'm a human being. So sometimes I'm enjoying the ibadat, the zikr, the tilawat, and sometimes nafs and shaitan makes me slip. But then I make aitiraf of my qusur. I do not become arrogant. I do not become persistent. I acknowledge my weakness. I confess before my Allah. And when I am shedding my tears of repentance at that time, the stages that I am going, I am rising towards, and the elevation that I am getting, and the closeness that I am getting of my Allah Ta'ala, that here my head is in sajda, but I am at the feet of my Allah. And Allah Tabaraka wa Ta'ala's closeness is of such an extent, my closeness at that time is so much, that even the angels do not know what my closeness is at that time. That is the closeness that you get at the time of tawbah. So that's all Allah Ta'ala wants from us. Make sincere tawbah from sins. Accidentally again you commit a mistake, make plenty of tawbah. But keep looking at the signs of Allah Ta'ala. His azmat, His greatness, His marifat must come into our hearts. And when we are going to get that, then Allah Tabaraka wa Ta'ala is willing to accept us no matter how dirty and filthy we may be. It's only Allah who can accept. Fathers too will kick their sons out, children out. Husbands will chase their wives away. Wives will leave their husbands and run away. When the person is disobedient, when the person is not doing those things which are pleasing, then they will distance themselves. But Allah Ta'ala does not take any kind of revenge. He does not hold any kind of malice. That you committed this sin last time and again you're coming to make tawbah today. Allah doesn't hold any kind of malice. So therefore Allah Ta'ala says, فِي ذَلِكَ لَآيَاتٍ لِلْعَالِمِينَ People of understanding, Allah Ta'ala says, for them they will look at the signs and they will understand the qudrat of Allah and they will gain the marifat of Allah Tabaraka wa Ta'ala. That is the purpose. وَمِنْ آيَاتِهِ مَنَامُكُمْ بِاللَّيْلِ وَالنَّهَارِ وَابْتِغَاؤُكُمْ مِنْ فَضْلِهِ Again, وَمِنْ آيَاتِهِ From amongst his signs. مَنَامُكُمْ بِاللَّيْلِ وَالنَّهَارِ You are sleeping during the day, at night and during the day. That's whether you sleep at night or you sleep during the day. So this is also a sign of Allah Ta'ala. Although in other ayats, from there it is deduced that Allah Ta'ala has made the night more for sleep and the day for going and searching for your livelihood. But sometimes a little bit of sleep is required during the day also, so whether you sleep during the day or night, it is again a sign of Allah Ta'ala. Look at this person, that he was fresh, he was fit, he was healthy, and he was running about in the shopping complexes and bazaars and marketplaces, and he was buying and he was selling. And now slowly after some time you can see that he's feeling sleepy. Why is it that he doesn't remain fresh and alert for 36 hours, 48 hours or all the time, doesn't sleep at all? Who is it that brings that sleep over him? And so many people, they want to sleep but they cannot sleep. They want to sleep but they just cannot sleep. This, how many times we say, I tossed and turned the whole night and I didn't get sleep. Not a wink of sleep I got last night. So this is a sign of Allah Tabaraka wa Ta'ala. Therefore if a person is able to sleep, let's make shukr of Allah Ta'ala that Allah Ta'ala gave him sleep. Takes away the tiredness from the person's body. Makes him refreshed. Gives him new life. Now that is the qudrat of Allah. It is a sign of Allah Ta'ala. So sleep also, it is a sign of Allah Ta'ala. And when the person is awake, that is also a sign of Allah Ta'ala. Because if you sleep and keep remaining asleep, then you'll be able to do nothing. If a person goes to sleep, the whole day goes, he's sleeping, whole night goes, he's sleeping, they will say something wrong with this person. So he needs sleep also, and he must be awake and alert also. Now these are again the signs of Allah Tabaraka wa Ta'ala. So many people have to take so much of tablets, but still they cannot get sleep. Therefore, Hazrat Maulana Ashraf Ali Sahib Tanvi Rahmatullah Alayh, he says sometimes at night, when I don't get sleep, because of some mazmoon that he's thinking of writing the next day, or is doing tafsir, or whatever it is,
So he says, but when I get up and I see my wife is sleeping, so I make shukr of Allah Ta'ala that at least he gave her sleep. That at least she's got sleep. Otherwise, both of us would have been awake. So the sleep again is a very great ni'mat of Allah Ta'ala, and there's a great sign in it. As I say, that who is it that brings that sleep over the person? All of us, we know that after the whole day, suddenly as the night draws and it becomes darker, we begin to feel sleepy. If I have to carry on now with the bayan till 11 o'clock tonight, then we won't require any sleeping tablets at all here. All will be fast asleep. So this is from Allah Tabaraka wa Ta'ala. It's a sign of His. So it is a sign of Allah Tabaraka wa Ta'ala. From His sign it is that amongst His sign, you are sleeping during the day or night. During the night or day, وَابْتِغَاءُكُمْ مِنْ فَضْلِ, and you are searching of His fazal, meaning your risk, your sustenance. That is also a sign of Allah Tabaraka wa Ta'ala. إِنَّ فِي ذَلِكَ لَآيَاتٍ لِقَوْمِ يَسْمَحُونَ. In it are signs. Again, I mean, Allah Tabaraka wa Ta'ala says, "Inna fi dhalik," in that as la ayat, there are signs for whom, liqawmi yasma'un, for those people who listen, those whom Allah Ta'ala has blessed with hearing, and they listen to haq, for them there is sign in that, that the person is now going out in search of his sustenance. So look at the livelihood, how much of sign of Allah Tabaraka wa Ta'ala is in there. Now if Allah Ta'ala put into the heart of every student that is at the university and college that I want to become a doctor. Nobody wants to become an engineer. In no one's heart it is coming that I must become a scientist. In nobody's heart it is becoming I must become a teacher, a philosopher. Every person wants to become a doctor. Then will the universe function properly? So Allah Tabaraka wa Ta'ala puts different tastes in different hearts. Somebody's heart becomes inclined towards business, a doctor. Nobody wants to become an engineer. In no one's heart it is coming that I must become a scientist. In nobody's heart it is becoming I must become a teacher, a philosopher. Every person wants to become a doctor. Then will the universe function properly? So Allah Tabaraka wa Ta'ala puts different tastes in different hearts. Somebody's heart becomes inclined towards business. In business again, the person, somebody wants to do fabrics, somebody wants to do carpeting, somebody wants to do groceries, somebody wants to do vegetable selling and buying, and somebody wants to do farming, somebody wants to do this, that. Different ideas come into different people's heads. And Allah Ta'ala spread out all over the world the risk of people. So now there's signs of Allah Tabaraka wa Ta'ala, that what is it? How many people we know that they're qualified as teachers, and after 1 or 2 years they became business people? Some people did 3 years and 4 years and even 5 years. They were just about qualifying when it came to medicine and other things like that. And then finally they decided that no, I'd rather go and do something else. And they go and do something else. So it is Allah Ta'ala who puts certain ideas and thoughts in a person. Someone goes for this profession, somebody goes for that business, somebody goes for farming, and somebody goes for something else. That there are signs of Allah Tabaraka wa Ta'ala even in this livelihood that the person is seeking. How many signs of Allah Tabaraka wa Ta'ala? So the azmat and the greatness of Allah Ta'ala must come into our hearts when we look at all these signs. And that must make us bow down. It must make us lower our heads. It must humble us. Then that pride won't come into our hearts that I'm somebody. Because that person has recognized Allah Ta'ala, so he knows that it is out of his signs that he gave me that intelligence to go and acquire that knowledge of business or whatever it is. And today I am somebody because I've got plenty of money, I've got good car, good home, I've got a good profession, I've got chain of degrees. But it is the sign of Allah Ta'ala. Otherwise, when I came from my mother's stomach, then I was nothing to be really talked about. Hal ata halal insan khinum minad dahr lam yakun shay'an mazkura. Did not a time pass of a man that he was nothing to be really talked about? Nothing. When a child is born, who can say that this is going to be a doctor tomorrow, or is going to be a philosopher, or is going to be an ullu of the first degree? Nobody knows. So it is only Allah Tabaraka wa Ta'ala's qudrat, his signs all over. Look at Allah Ta'ala's signs. And it goes on, but Allah Tabaraka wa Ta'ala

then a person must know his own value too. You came with Shamir. So the person must know his own value also. If a person doesn't know his own value, then he will not appreciate that nisbat. Yes. A story is given by Jalaluddin Rumi Rahmatullah Ali, or one of them. So that there was a lion, and that lion's cub was brought up with a flock of sheep. It grew up amongst the sheep. So that lion's cub was fed all the time, like how the sheep are fed. But because it doesn't eat grass, so it was given milk or with the bottle or whatever. How they have here too many places, they feed them with bottle and they grow up. Then they don't have that fierce fighting spirit in them. So this lion grew up, played around with the sheep, going to the, when they used to go to graze, he used to go with them, come up, down, up, down, up, down. So the lion really thought that I'm also sheep. After some time, the lion also thought that I'm a sheep. And it was scared of other lions, scared of tigers, cheetahs. It didn't want to go in the jungle alone because it always thought that I'm sheep. Until one day, it saw its face in the mirror. And then the person told him, he said, can you see that your face is different from the face of the sheep? A person brought a big mirror, it's an example, brought a big mirror and showed to the lion. And the lion saw its face nicely in the mirror. And then it brought the 10 sheep and showed their faces. And said, see, you're the only one got different kind of face. And look at all these 10 sheep here. Look at their faces. So they are sheep. But your real jamaat is in the jungles. You must go there and you'll see a lot of people or a lot of other animals who got your features. That's your brotherhood. And your brotherhood is the king of the jungles. The sheep here, they catch, they slaughter. They are meek. Somebody give one shot from this side, one from that side. Somebody whip it. But you are a lion. So therefore, come, I take you to the jungle and show you. So he took the lion to the lion's park near Maritzburg to show him all the other lions. Now when it saw all the other lions there, I said, see, this is your brotherhood. But these are all under captivity. But at least you saw that they are your brothers. But you can see how people are scared of them. The sheep they put into open ground. But here in the zoo, they got them in cages. In Lion's Park also, they got them caged. And they give a lot of warnings that don't keep your window open, don't do this, don't do that. But now at least you saw that you are not a sheep, you are a lion. But now that you have seen so many of your brotherhood and your fear is going a little bit now, and you made some mulaqat with the others, and at least they greeted you, and you felt a little nice, but you're not in captivity. Your place is not captivity. So now I'm going to take you to Kruger National Park. So then he takes the lion to Kruger National Park. And then he says, you see here now, you will see the real lions. You will see all your cousins, all your uncles, and all your brothers. And see right through everywhere. There's not one human being that's walking outside. No human being is walking outside with a whip to hit the lion. They all are in cars with closed windows. They're so scared of you. All this, can you see all the lions?
So when he saw those lions, that how they are ruling the jungle, and as soon as the springbok and the zebras and the other animals, they hear the roar of the lion, they run for their lives. So then it realized that where I was wasting my time with sheep. I was supposed to be a lion, and I was supposed to be the king of the jungle. And there with those sheep, the little children used to give me one, two shots from this side, that side too. So he said, well, now don't take me back and put me with a flock of sheep. I realize what I am. I've seen my true face now, and my true strength I realize. So I don't wish to be now part of a flock of sheep whom they catch one by one and slaughter for qurbani, or they send them to the abattoir. I want to be with my cousins and my uncles and my relatives and my brothers now in Kruger National Park. So this example is from there we take a lesson that the mu'min, the true believer in Allah tabaraka wa ta'ala, the one who has that yaqeen and tawakkul and muhabbat of Allah and His Nabi alayhi salatu wa salam, then they were not a flock of sheep. Allah Ta'ala made them such that their voices were carried far and wide. The emperors of the countries, they used to shiver when they hear the name of Hazrat Umar radiallahu ta'ala. Ordinary Muslims, Sahaba Ikram radiallahu anhum ajma'in, they used to fearlessly go and address those kings and rulers and invite them towards deen, because they knew that we are the lions of Allah Ta'ala. We are not supposed to be the sheep. But they had that humility. On the one hand they were lions, and on the other hand they had that humility of sheep, that for the sake of deen they humbled themselves. One is when they came into opposition with the force, so then they fought believing that they have that strength that Allah Ta'ala has given to them because of the yaqeen. And on the other hand, when they were dealing with people, there was no fight and war, nothing. In that time they were meek and they were humble, they were simple. And they behaved like that sheep. If somebody swore them also, they said, make maaf. If somebody cursed them, make maaf. Somebody called them names, they say, make maaf. If somebody gave them one shot from this side, they make maaf. Because it's for the sake of deed. So they combine the both, sifat. And that is the kind of nisbat they had after, with Allah Ta'ala, with Rasulullah Sallallahu Alaihi Wasallam. So it was that nisbat of, and their ta'alluq and their contact and bonding with Allah and His Nabi alayhi salatu wasalam that gave them that respect. So they had those qualities and characteristics, therefore Allah Ta'ala gave them that respect. So if a person is in Madina Sharif, is the nisbat of Madina Sharif that gives that value. Otherwise, what we worry about, people coming from different parts of the world, they may be multi-millionaires and billionaires, it doesn't have any effect. We make dua, Allah Ta'ala give them more, give them barakat. If they are using it correctly, they earned it correctly. But any person who's got nisbat himself with Allah Ta'ala and Nabi alayhi salatu wasalam, then he won't just give respect to someone just because of his very high position in the material world. Or even if a simple person with no money, no wealth, no standing in society, but if he comes and he says that I'm coming from Madina Sharif and my flat or
My small little shop is just there near the Rosa Mubarak. So it is that which brings azmat into the heart. So that azmat is of Nabi alayhi salatu wasalam. It is of his city. It is of the masjid. It is of the mimbar and mihrab. It is of the Riyazul Jannah. That is the nisbat that now we respect and appreciate and give some kind of value. So the value is always of nisbat. The, what are we? Nothing. Lots of ulama here, lots of huffaz, lots of haji sahabs. But because of our nisbat with some great arif billah and mashayikh, Hazar Shah Hakim Muhammad Akhtar Sahab Damat Barakatuh, so now people, they give respect. So that respect is not of ours. It's because of that nisbat that we hold. Break that nisbat and then see what happens. Lots of people who became very popular because of their contact with somebody, but when they broke that nisbat, finished, nothing was left. Nobody even recognized them after that. So that example always which I give and repeat of Hazrat Jalaluddin Rumi Rahmatullah Ali was the king of examples, that the sand, the sea sand, when the sun was shining, so the sea sand was bragging that look at my shine and look at my glitter. So some Allah Allah told the sand that your glitter and shine is not because of you, it's because of the sun which is shining. Is not your shine, but because you got some nisbat with that sun and you are prepared to take the heat of the sun. I'm just explaining that the sand must be prepared to take the heat of that sun also. When the heat of the sun strikes the sand, and if the sand says, no, I feel too hot, now I'm going, so there'll be nothing left. But when it is prepared to take that, so then the sun said, well, now I'll make you glitter and shine because you are prepared to make mujahada. I don't know what Jalaluddin Rumi Rahmatullah Ali said, but the sand is now, because of its, and with the barakat of same Jalaluddin Rumi Rahmatullah Ali, this is another angle to it that Allah Ta'ala puts in the mind with their barakat. It's nothing of ours. So there we are only here normally about the shine and the glitter, and the sun when it sets, then all that glitter and shine is gone. Or if the cloud covers the sun, then finish is gone. So the sand was told that hold on a little while, let the sun set and then see if you still have your shine. So like that, when some of us shine, it is because of that glitter and shine of our akabir mashayikh with whom we have nisbat. Or the shine is because of the Madina Sharif, shine is because of Rasulullah sallallahu alaihi wasallam, that it is shining. So now if the person gets pride in his heart and thinks my shine, then they will just wait little while, you cut off your nisbat with Madina Sharif.

And at that time the sun was cool. Then when the sun came to its meridian, it was midday sun, and it was in the midst of summer months, and it happened to be somewhere in the Arabian Peninsula on the shores of those waves, 50 degrees heat. So the sand didn't say that I am used to just cool shades. The sand said, I want that glitter and shine. So just as I took your coolness, when the sun was rising, everything was cool, but the sun was out. 15 minutes after sunrise, 1 hour after sunrise, it's still cool. So I took the coolness also, and I'm prepared to take the heat also. What I want is that shine and that glitter. So it gives it to it. For some period of time, it has that glitter and shine. Allah Ta'ala gives it. Then, of course, every person has to die someday. Every person has to leave this world someday. So the sun also, how we have different stages in a child's life, that sometimes it's a baby crawling, then a child walking, and then running, and then the youth comes, then after that middle age catches on, then old age comes, and then the sun sets. But the glitter and shine stays on the person until his dying day. Like until the sun doesn't set, until then the shine remains. If it takes both the heat and the sun. So then in the early stages there was the coolness, then in the middle stages it was heat, and after that again coolness. So the testing period was that period of time when it was midday sun. That is that mujahada stage of the person, where he's got to fight his nafs very, very hard. He got to make the mujahada against that nafs. Nafs and shaitan will try to overpower him and flatten him, but he's making mujahada against it. He's resisting the temptation to sin. He's invited by the cinemas and discos and nightclubs and prostitutes and everything else, but he's resisting. Now that's the midday sun, that the person is not running away from that mujahada, like that sand is taking the heat. So then after a period of mujahada and striving, again will come coolness. That means Allah Ta'ala then makes it easy for that person. And then as the sun sets, in the same way this person's life will set. So he'll die with the coolness. And he'll be addressed after that, Ya ayyatuha nafsul mutmainna irji'i ila rabb. إلى ربك راضية مرضية فادخلي في عبادي وادخلي جنتي. Oh, that nafs which was mutmainna, very satisfied with Allah Tabarak wa Ta'ala, the ahkam, laws, commands, was very obedient. So now what must you do? Return now to your Lord. راضية مرضية, pleasing to him, and Allah pleased with you. Now enter into my Jannat. But before that, فَدْخُلِي فِي عِبَادِي, enter with my pious and righteous servants. Enter amongst them. That means go into Jannat now and meet all your other friends and everybody that entered there because of the mujahada that they made. They were the real ibad of Allah Ta'ala, real bandas of Allah Ta'ala. فَدْخُلِي جَنَّتِي, enter my Jannah. So the real mujahada time is very little. How long does it take for the sun to move from this side to that side? A few hours. Not even a few hours, and it's already, as soon as it passes the meridian, you can feel the difference. Starts cooling down. But if we just want the coolness in the beginning, and then we don't want to take the heat of striving,

0: in between. So then how do we expect irji'i ila rabbika radiyatan mardiya? If we were not pleasing to Allah Ta'ala and we did not please Allah Ta'ala, we were not pleased with Allah Ta'ala, na'uzubillah, and he was not pleased with his banda, so then will they be fadkhuli fi ibadi? Their coolness will not come. So we're talking about the nisbat. That nisbat with Madina Sharif is what gives a person value. Him Madina ki nisbat qeemat meri wagarna haqeeqat mein saste hai. If a person is in Madina Sharif but his heart is not there, he is neglecting his salat, he's got his beard clean shaven, his pants below his ankle flowing, other sunnats of Nabi alayhi salatu wasalam are broken, and then his TVs and movies and everything else, but he's in Madina Sharif. So then he's there or he's not there.
1: Assalamu alaikum wa rahmatullahi wa barakatuh. 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
0: Ulama Ikram, most respected brothers and also our sisters listening over receivers, we are in the month of Ramadan, and it is appropriate that we should be speaking about Ramadan. We should not say that Ramadan comes and goes every year. And we have heard these ayat of the Quran Sharif, or the verses of the Quran Sharif, and the hadiths or the sayings of Rasulullah sallallahu alaihi wasallam with regards to the fasting of the month of Ramadan, and the virtues of i'tikaf, and the virtues of Laylatul Qadr, the auspicious night, and all other virtues. We have heard it many, many times, so there is no need to listen to it again. We have to listen to it repeatedly because Ramadans come and Ramadans go, but sometimes we remain the same. We haven't changed, no matter how many Ramadans we have seen in our lives. The whole objective and the purpose of fasting in that month of Ramadan was to bring about a total reformation and change in our lives. But if we have to look at the 11 months that have gone by and then x-ray our lives and see what did we do in the 11 months of the year, did we fulfill the objective of fasting? Last year, the Ramadan that we spent, and whatever the objectives we have heard in all the talks and bayans and programs and seminars and conferences and radio stations and Islamic literature, after that we must check our lives, that did we change our lives or did it remain the same, or sometimes it went even worse. So therefore we have to listen to it repeatedly, that what is the purpose and the objective. Now Allah Tabaraka wa Ta'ala himself says that, O ye believers, I have prescribed fasting upon you as I prescribed on those before you, so that you may develop taqwa in you, so that you may become of the righteous and the pious, so that you may become of the muttaqeen, so that you may become of those people who restrain themselves from all that is forbidden and haram, so that you develop God consciousness in you. Now this is all explanation. Allah Ta'ala says, Tattaqoon. Now that was the objective. And the promises that Allah Ta'ala has made is unreal on this development of taqwa or piety. The promises are unreal. The rewards are so tremendous and so great that if only we had to adopt taqwa, then we can rest assured that Allah Tabaraka wa Ta'ala would definitely give us those rewards that He has promised. Look at again the beautiful way in which Allah Ta'ala prescribes this fasting. O ye believers, I have prescribed fasting upon you as it was prescribed on those before you. Now that is the mercy of Allah Ta'ala, that straight away He is making it easy for us. There are exceptions, people who are very sick, very ill, there are concessions for them. Islam is the most beautiful deen, that it does not impose upon a person more than what he can bear. So there are concessions for the sick, for the weak, but we are talking about people who are fit, healthy. Now Allah Tabaraka wa Ta'ala says that He prescribed this fasting upon the believers just as is prescribed on those before them. Now there's a whole history to it which I'm not going into, that what was the fasting of the people before, what were the conditions, what were the regulations. But the fact is that when a person is told that this employee, the new employee, when he is told that the job that you will have to do, when he's being given the job description, now at that time he is told that the person working before you, he also did the same thing. And he was quite comfortable, he did not find it difficult, and therefore you also have to do ABC. So the moment you tell the person like that, he feels a bit comfortable, that it's not going to be something beyond my capability and capacity, because the ones before me also did the same thing. Now that is the mercy of Allah Ta'ala, not just that if you don't fast, I'll put you into hellfire. Allah Ta'ala is making it easy, that this fasting is prescribed upon you as it was on those before you, and again, not as an imprisonment, not a kind of a fine or a burden. Allah Ta'ala is not putting some kind of a burden on you. There's great rewards that He wants to give to you if you are going to fast. And what is that reward? That you will become of the people who we term as the muttaqeen, those who are muttaqoon, the people who have got taqwa in their lives. Now this taqwa, we can go on explaining, and inshallah we will in the month of Ramadan, but one ayat of the Quran Sharif stands out whenever we discuss this aspect of taqwa, that when a person becomes conscious of Allah Tabaraka wa Ta'ala's presence, he restrains himself from everything that has been forbidden and made haram. And many times I have mentioned that if you have to look across the board, everything, you can look across the board. Many times I have discussed this, that take anything that Islam has forbidden, anything that Allah Ta'ala has made haram. He is the creator of man, so therefore whatever He is going to make haram, whatever He is going to forbid, whatever He is going to ask us to abstain from and restrain from, then there will be some goodness in it. So take anything that Allah Ta'ala has made haram, and you will find that it is either harmful to the person's own health or his own self. Either it is harmful to himself, or it is harmful to his family, or it is harmful to the society at large. Only those three things you will find which Allah Ta'ala has prohibited. Whether it is gambling, whether it is drinking, whether it is adultery and fornication, whether it is watching the filth on the internet sites or the porn sites, or whether it is cheating or deceiving, or it is stealing, whatever it is, what Allah Ta'ala has made haram, what He has forbidden, then there is nothing in those things except which would have harmed the individual, or it would have harmed his family, or it would have harmed the society. Now every person with a little bit of sense also knows that when you steal from somebody, now that person whose goods got stolen, his shop was emptied, or his house was emptied, now that poor person is forbidden, then there is nothing in those things except which would have harmed the individual, or it would have harmed his family, or it would have harmed the society. Now every person with a little bit of sense also knows that when you steal from somebody, now that person whose goods got stolen, his shop was emptied, or his house was emptied, now that poor person had worked all his life, or he worked the whole month or the whole day, and he brought something into the house. And now somebody who didn't do any other work except stealing, he came inside and took everything away. So hasn't it caused harm to somebody? In the same way, when the person is engaging in adultery or fornication, then isn't he causing harm to that person's family? Because if somebody had to do the same thing to our sister,

0: our mother, our aunt, what would we have felt? So anything that Allah Ta'ala prohibits, there's nothing but goodness in it. So this fasting, Allah Ta'ala says that this is the purpose. Now that ayat I was saying stands out very, very clearly is, وَمَنْ يَتَّقِ اللَّهَ يَجْعَلْ لَهُ مَخْرَجًا وَيَرْزُقُهُ مِنْ حَيْثُ لَا يَحْتَسِبُ. Whoever will adopt taqwa, explanation, whoever will adopt taqwa and piety, whoever will restrain himself from haram, whoever will fulfill the commands of Allah Ta'ala, Allah Ta'ala says, يَجْعَلْ لَهُ مَخْرَجًا. Allah Ta'ala will find a way out for him in his problems, in his difficulties, in his hardships, in his tests and trials. Allah Ta'ala will find a way out for him, because who is it that has sent those tests? Who is it that has sent that hardship? Who is it that has tightened the person's risk and sustenance? Who is it that is making life a bit narrowed and tightened for the person? It is no one else except Allah Ta'ala. Sometimes he does it because he wants to test the person's iman and faith, or he wants to increase his stages, elevate his stages. And sometimes it is on account of our sins, our vices and our evils. So now that Allah who is sending those difficulties, those tests and trials, now he is saying that you turn towards me and you adopt and develop taqwa in your lives, and I will find a way out for you in your problems. Throughout history we will see so many incidents where people were in tight corners. They thought that there was no way out. Everyone gave up hope. Sometimes it is physical problems, sickness, diseases. The doctors give up hope, the specialists give up hope, the surgeons give up hope. And then suddenly we say there was a miraculous recovery. Now what was that miraculous recovery? If all science failed and all people of science failed, then what was that miraculous recovery? Who was behind that miraculous recovery? So we can call it, give it different names and different titles, but it is Allah Ta'ala. I've given one example repeatedly, many places I've given that example, that if there is a student that is in an examination room, and this student is having great difficulty in answering his question paper, when the examiner or the person who has set the paper himself, when he is going past there, because sometimes you can have in the hall some people who do not even know what the questions are all about. But here I'm talking about the examiner who knows all the answers to the question. Now when he is going past there in the hall and he is asking that student that, why are you stuck? Why are you not moving? Why are you not writing? Why do you look dumbfounded? So then the person says that the question is very difficult. The questions are very difficult. So the examiner says, which questions are difficult? He says, A, B, C. So he says, all right, put your hand into my hand and now I will write the answers. Now when that examiner is going to write the answers himself, will it be difficult then? When he's got his hand in the hand of the examiner and that paper is being now answered by the examiner himself, then will there be any difficulty? So like that, the one who is sending the test and the one who is sending the trial and the one who is sending the difficulties and hardships is Allah Tabaraka wa Ta'ala. In His wisdom, He knows why He is sending those difficulties. But if He is saying now that you adopt and develop taqwa in your life, you adopt piety in your life, then I will find a way out for you in your problems, in your difficulties. Now Allah Ta'ala Himself is saying that you put your hand into my hand, so then will the person find it difficult? So now that is one of the greatest rewards of taqwa, that the person, Allah Ta'ala will find a way out for him in his tightness, in his narrowness, in his difficulties, in his hardship, in his pain, in his suffering. And then he will provide for him rizq and sustenance from those places and those sources which the person would have least expected that it is going to come from. Again, it's an explanation of the ayat. That the person does not even expect that it is going to come from these sources. So many people, they are having great problem, they are unemployed, they do not have some kind of job which so that it can pay their bills. Now this person is being told that develop this taqwa in your life And Allah Tabaraka wa Ta'ala will find a way out, and He will provide from sources least expected, unknown. Now again, there are incidents upon incidents in the lives of so many people around the world throughout history, how Allah Tabaraka wa Ta'ala provided for them from sources that were unknown, unexpected. So now how do we get this taqwa? Again, one of the ways of getting it is fasting in this month of Ramadan. Now fasting in the month of Ramadan, how does it develop that taqwa? It develops it because the person is conscious of the fact that my Allah is watching. That's all. There's nothing else that prevents this person from eating and from drinking and from carnal actions and fulfillment of carnal passions in the privacy of his home and in his room. If a person is newly married and he's gone on a honeymoon and Ramadan sets in, now what else is going to protect him and safeguard him from engaging in carnal passions and desires except the conscious awareness that my Allah is watching. Jo karta hai tu chupke ahle jahan se, koi dekhta hai tujhe aasman se. When you hide and commit any sin, your Allah is watching. Remember that. So now fasting, it is something that is concealed. Now we came for Jummah Salat. Everybody knows us that is in this masjid. So they say, or those who know us, they say, well, the person was there for Jummah Salat. Jummah Salat, we have to make it in congregation. 5 times Salat, we have to make it in congregation. When we go for Hajj, then it is the largest congregation of Muslims gathering. Now there are millions of people, but all have to make it together. But when it comes to fasting, nobody can see fasting. Can anybody see fasting? If a person says, I am fasting, we just have to accept his word that he is fasting, nothing else. Or we see him on the dastarkhan, that he is making iftar, then we take it for granted that he was fasting, yet he could not have been fasting. Because somebody was not fasting, but he was the first one on the dastarkhan for iftar. So when they asked him that, but you don't fast, but we see you the first person on the dastarkhan for iftar, he said, why should I commit 2 sins? If I didn't fast, why I must forego the iftar? At least let me get the sawab of iftar. So sometimes a person could be sitting there and he's not even fasting. So the only thing that nobody can see is this fasting. So Allah Tabaraka wa Ta'ala therefore says that fasting is for me, and I am the one who is going to reward this fasting. All the other acts of ibadat and worship that a person does, the angels are given the task that give this person so much reward for this, give him so much reward for tilawat of the Quran Sharif, give him so much reward for the charities that he has given, give him so much reward for the hajj that he has made, give him so much reward for this and that. However, when it comes to fasting, Allah Ta'ala says, fasting is for me, and I will give the reward of this fasting. As-sawmu li wa ana ajzi bihi. And although there is some kalam on it, we'll say it can be read also, wa ana ujza bihi, which means that I am the reward of fasting. If Allah Tabaraka wa Ta'ala is saying that either He is going to give the reward personally to the person who has observed the fast, then too, you can just imagine what is going to be getting. Because it is Allah Ta'ala, He is the one who has unlimited treasures of everything. Our life in His control, our health in His control, our wealth in His control, the heavens and the earth in His control, the waters of the ocean in His control. What is not in the control of Allah Ta'ala? And He says that now I will give the rewards. So He's going to give rewards in this world and in the akhirah. And if we take the other meaning where Allah Ta'ala says, then I become the reward, He becomes the reward. Mahmud and Iyaz is famous, the stories of Mahmud and Iyaz. One was the king and one was the slave. And on one occasion, the king, to show how much of love this Iyaz has for him, so he displayed a lot of things in his court and he said, whoever, whatever they desire, they must take as a gift. So all his people, his ministers, they all came and grabbed whatever they could. But Iyaz did not move. What Iyaz did is that he put his hand on the shoulder of the king. So the king asked him, he said, what about you now? All these people are grabbing everything here. He says, what they will take is nothing in comparison with what you are. Because if I get you, then I got everything. So like that, if the person has got Allah Ta'ala in his life, he got Allah with him, and Allah Ta'ala is saying that I become yours, then he's got all the treasures and the kingdoms of Allah Ta'ala. Now we will say, where are those treasures and kingdoms? Because we believe in cash today. We don't believe in tomorrow. We want everything cash. So Allah Tabaraka wa Ta'ala gives it cash, but he gives it in the heart. Outside we will get how much Allah Ta'ala wills, but that treasure comes into the heart. Allah Tabaraka wa Ta'ala gives that muhabbat in the heart. Agar ek tu nahi mera to koi shay nahi meri, jo tu mera to sab mera, falak mera, zami meri. What does it mean? Same thing. That, oh Allah, if you are mine, then everything is mine. And if you are not mine, then nothing will be mine. I can have palaces, I can have oil wells, I can have kingdoms, I can have everything. But if you are not mine, then nothing will be mine. It will bring nothing but restlessness, anxieties, worries and problems. The person's life will be miserable in spite of having everything. But if Allah Ta'ala is his, then if he has everything, then too he is comfortable. And if he doesn't have to, he'll still have sukoon in his heart. So one of the great benefits or the major benefits of this taqwa is that Allah Tabaraka wa Ta'ala then rewards this person. On the day of judgment, a dastarkhan will be placed under the shade of the throne of Allah Tabaraka wa Ta'ala. And whilst other people will be answering for their doings and for their deeds, these people will be enjoying the food and drink and everything else. And because of that, there will be no azab also and no punishment after that. But what kind of fast? That is the important thing. We always talk about fasting, but what about the kind of fast? Now, if we have to look at our kind of fast, then it is nothing but that which has been mentioned by Rasulullah sallallahu alaihi wasallam. Rubba sa'imin laysa lahu min siyamihi illa al-ju' wa rubba qa'imin laysa lahu min qiyamihi illa as-sahar. That Nabi alayhi salatu wasalam says that many people, they are fasting. But what do they gain from that fast? They gain nothing except hunger. And those people who are standing up for the Taraweeh Salat and other Salats at night, but they gain nothing from that except loss of sleep. Now what does that mean? It means that the person was not observing the fast as it had to be observed. If we are giving up our halal, we are giving up our halal in the month of Ramadan, that which is permissible to eat and drink, we give it up. Because of no other reason except that Allah Ta'ala's hukam and order. Now what can I do? Again, that example came in. And every year it happens that in the first Jummah, not normally, that I give this example. Without fail, look up or listen to the tapes of the past Ramadan bayans. That I always give this example. That if the Imam of the Haram Sharif, Makkah Sharif or Madinah Sharif, or all the muftis of the world, the grand muftis and the jurists of the world, is all of them have to get together and tell a fasting person who is of the weakest iman like us, weakest iman. His faith and iman is not very strong. But it has to tell him 2 minutes before the time of iftar, just 2 minutes before. And tell him that you've already observed the fast for 16 hours, 18 hours, some places is 18 hours. So you've already observed the fast for 16 hours, 18 hours. Now what difference is it going to make in your life if you have to open your fast? Because somebody had told you that the purpose of fasting is so that you feel the pangs of pain that the poor and hungry feel. So now you felt that for 16 hours, 18 hours. Now what does it matter if you open your fast? The person with the weakest iman, believe me, even if that person doesn't make salat, he doesn't give zakat, and he engages in all other sins, but he is a fasting person, then that person too will say, oh, I cannot open my fast 2 minutes before sun has set, because it is the order of Allah. It's the command of Allah. It's the command of Allah, and I cannot go against the command of Allah Ta'ala. I have to open after the sun has set. Now look at the strength of his iman when it comes to fasting. So then is it not that same Allah who has ordered us to make our salat 5 times a day, to give zakat, to go for hajj, to fulfill the rights of our parents, our children, our wives? Isn't that same Allah who has made it haram for us to cause any person hurt, injury and pain without any justification? Isn't that same Allah Ta'ala who has ordered us not to go anywhere near adultery and fornication? وَلَا تَقْرَبُوا الزِّنَا. Isn't it that same Allah Ta'ala who has ordered us and asked us to restrain ourselves from stealing, from gambling, from backbiting, from cheating, from deceiving? Is it not that same Allah Ta'ala who has ordered us all the other things which make our life so pleasant and so peaceful and so comfortable in this world and in the Akhirah? So when it comes to the other orders of Allah Ta'ala, when it comes to the other orders of Allah Ta'ala, then why is our iman not that strong as it is when it's 2 minutes left for iftar? Why do we become so strong at that time? So this is the training that this fasting is giving. That just as we are fully conscious of the fact that Allah is watching, therefore I must not open my fast 2 minutes before iftar. Or in the privacy of my room, I must not eat and drink because Allah is watching. Whether there are cameras there or no cameras there, that is not the issue, because lots of people don't steal because there's cameras there. Now we say that Allah Ta'ala is watching everything, He doesn't need cameras. So when you've got that consciousness, we are conscious of the fact that Allah is watching, and we're staying away from food and drink and carnal passions and desires, Allah Ta'ala becomes so pleased and so happy. So that this person, nothing else restrained him from all these haram things, or even from the halal in the month of Ramadan, which he was ordered not to eat and drink from dawn to sunset. Nothing else restrained him except my love, my muhabbat, my hukam, my order, and my azmat and my greatness. That is the only thing that restrained him. So therefore I become his, or I give him personally. And when Allah Ta'ala will give personally, we can imagine the unlimited treasures that He will give. So that is the great benefit of this fasting. It's not some kind of burden that Allah Ta'ala has imposed upon us. So abstinence from backbiting, from cheating, from deceiving and gambling, and all the other noises of the outside world, we should try and reduce as much of our activities of the outside in this month of Ramadan. Many times I have mentioned that try it out one Ramadan. Like if Asr Namaz is now at 4:30 or some places 4:45, close the shop at 4:15. And see at the end of the month if there is any difference in the takings. Inshallah, you will see more barakat and more blessings, because you will be making it easy for your Muslim staff and Muslim employees to get to their masajid, to make their asr namaz, to get ready for iftar, to prepare for the tarawih. But if we are going to be greedy and we say, no, we must close at 5 o'clock, you are employed, you must only finish off at 5 o'clock. And not 5 o'clock also, some of them delay it even more than that, that they start closing at 5 and finish at 5:30. Now that person's asr has become qaza, and we have deprived that person of so much of blessings and neki. Yet if we had accommodated them, then we would have got even the rewards of whatever ibadah they engage themselves in. And I can take billion qasams in this masjid that not 1 cent from whatever was due to you will become lessened. Not 1 cent. In fact, what you will get, there will be multiplication in that in the form of barakat. Try it out and see it. Those people who have gone into such kind of actions, they admit that indeed there was nothing short. In fact, they don't know where the customers came from after that. So why do we want to lose hope in that Allah, who is so merciful, so forgiving, and He is the sustainer, risk and sustenance in His hands, and unlimited He provides. May Allah tabaraka wa ta'ala give us the tawfiq to appreciate and value every minute and every second of this Mubarak month. Allah ta'ala bless us with the best of dunya, best of akhirat, and remove the difficulty, suffering, hardship, pain and problem of mankind around the globe, and especially the ummah of Rasulullah sallallahu alaihi wasallam. Wa akhiru da'wana alhamdulillahi rabbil alamin.
1: 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It was due to a bit of a mix-up with regards to the date of a meeting that's coming up next week. Nevertheless, at the short notice you have gathered here, may Allah tabaraka wa ta'ala accept your coming and make this majlis a means of hidayat for myself and for all of you. Ameen. On Thursday night we had before the zikr a poetry of Hazrat Shah Muhammad Ahmad Sahab Rahmatullah Ali. I mentioned some time ago that the poetry of the Ahlullah, the poetry of those who are the friends of Allah Ta'ala, it is not a product of their imagination. Their poetry is not in the praise of wine and women and evil pleasures. Their poetry does not take you on the road that leads to restlessness and hellfire. The poetry of the Ahlullah, the poetry of the Walis of Allah Tabaraka wa Ta'ala, is in actual fact, in reality, a waaz. It is a nasihat. It's a speech. Whatever is in the Quran Sharif and whatever is in the Sunnah of Nabi alayhi salatu wasalam, when they are in a certain kafiyat and certain hal, a certain condition of their heart, then they start saying this poetry, which if a person listens to or reads with that kind of background in his mind, that this is a wali of Allah tabaraka wa ta'ala who is saying this poetry, and it is nothing but nasihat and waaz, then it has a great impact on the heart of the person. In their little couplets and little poetry, they give us such nasihats for which we require hours and hours of speech. So therefore it has been always the practice of our mashayikh that every now and again, together with the Quran Sharif tafsir, together with the Hadith Sharif explanations, and together with the commentary of certain ayats of the Quran Sharif, they also recited certain poetry. This poetry is, as I said, by Hazrat Shah Muhammad Ahmad Sahab Rahmatullah Alayh, regarding whom it was said that his nur, if a person had basirat, if he had inner sight, then he could see the nur from his house up to the skies. So much of zikr he made there, and so much of ibadat, and so much of tilawat, and so much of ta'alluq ma'allah he had, that this was the condition. Nevertheless, I'm not going into all those details because we don't have that zawk left anymore. But as I did indicate in that Thursday night majlis, that inshallah I will explain to you some part of the poetry. So tonight, being short notice also for many brothers, therefore let us have this poetry of Hazrat Shah Muhammad Ahmad Sahab Rahmatullah Ali. He says, نہ وہ ذوق ہے نہ وہ شوق ہے

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A person will have everything, but there will be no satisfaction, there will be no peace, there will be no enjoyment. Life will be restless, full of anxieties and worries. If it is not the person himself, then it is some son's problem, daughter's problem, wife's problem, family problem, business problem. Some kind of problem will make that person's life restless, full of worries, anxieties and restlessness. And not only that, that the material things will become tasteless and it will lose its enjoyment, but even the spiritual aspects of his life will become mechanical, robot-like, empty, void of any kind of spirituality. It will be as if the person is just fulfilling some kind of a timetable. 5 times namaz, we have to come to the masjid, so we will go to the masjid and make namaz with the speed of lightning and we will be out. And we will be quite happy that we made our salat. But in fact, that same salat will be wrapped up like a dirty cloth and thrown back to the person with the curses of Allah tabaraka wa ta'ala, if that namaz is made like that. However, again, we should not despair. I like to balance everything and don't cause any person to despair of Allah ta'ala's mercy and say, well, if our namazes are like that, now then what is the sense of going to the masjid and making that kind of namaz? If our zikr is like that, which is lifeless, then what is the sense of making zikr? If our ibadat is lifeless, then what's the sense of making ibadat? So the shaitan will again use the same thing to make that person give up everything and indulge in all kinds of sins. So we should not despair of Allah Ta'ala's mercy. We should make shukr that at least he gave us the tawfiq that we came to the masjid and we made namaz. But a person always wants the best. So you should not be satisfied, that is the point, that we should not be satisfied and contented with what salat we have made and then expect results on those salats. This is our problem, that many of us who make our salat 5 times a day, make some Quran Sharif tilawat, a little bit of zikr, then we are waiting for results upon those ibadat of ours, which we only know that with what kind of heart and mind did we perform that salat and make that ibadat. So we cannot expect results on that. A person says that I have got money. Now if he's got 1 rand, then he can be called a person with money. And the person who has got 1 million, he also says I've got money. So he is also a person who can be called a person with money. But there is a world of difference between the two. So in the same way, the person who made his namaz, zikr, tilawat, but without his heart, mind and soul in it, he can also say, I made some ibadat. And the other person who concentrated on his ibadat, he tried to build up that contact with Allah tabaraka wa ta'ala. He was conscious of Allah ta'ala's presence when he was making that salat. So he will also say that I have made namaz. But there will be a world of difference between the two. So neither should we give it up, and nor should we be satisfied. What we have to do is bring that ikhlas and that dedication and that reflection into that salat and into that ibadat. Because if you've got the salat, then at least we've got the tumbler there. Now in that tumbler we can bring anything we wish to. We can put milk inside there, we can put water in there, we can put juice in there. And a person who is a drinker, then he can even put alcohol and sharab in there. So it just depends what we fill in there, but at least the person has got the container. If we don't have a container, in what are we going to bring that ikhlas? So now that we have got some form of ibadat, now to bring that ikhlas in there so that we get that connection with Allah Ta'ala and that enjoyment in our salat, in our ibadat. That is the essential and important thing. So he says, na wo zauq hai, na wo shauq hai, na wo kaif hai, na surur hai. In everything, in nothing is there left any kind of enjoyment. Hey, har ek cheez hai be maza. One is the cheese that you buy from the supermarket. This is, we are talking about the Urdu cheese. That means everything.
But in fact, even that cheese will become tasteless. That cheese that you buy from the supermarket will also become tasteless if that person is full of anxieties and worries. So he says, Har ek cheez hai bemaza. Nothing, there's no enjoyment. The person goes to sleep full of anxiety, restlessness, worries. He gets up, the same problem. Jo nazar se apni tu dur hai. If, oh Allah, you are far away from my gaze and from my sight. In other words, from my heart, if you are far away. On the other hand, if a person is going through difficulties, trials, tests in his life, sickness, poverty, all kinds of problems, children problem, wife problem, family problem, but if he has got Allah Ta'ala with him in his heart, then in the midst of all these problems, still Allah Ta'ala will give him sukoon in his heart, because it is a test from Allah Ta'ala. So there will be a world of difference again between the two. This person who has got Allah Ta'ala with him, his gaze is on Allah Ta'ala, and he's trying his level best, he's doing whatever he has to do. Then if something is coming his way, which is not very good and pleasant, then he will say, it is from my Allah, it is his decision, I cannot fight against Allah Ta'ala's decision, I must be happy with whatever he is happy with. So he will make use of the means, but he will not begin to complain of Allah Ta'ala. So he will still have sukoon in his heart. So na wo zauq hai, na wo shauq hai, na wo kaif hai, na surur hai, hai har ek cheez hi be maza, jo nazar se apni tu dur hai. If Allah tabaraka wa ta'ala is not in the life of a person, then definitely that person's life is going to be restless. We are not talking about the disbelievers who are given jannat in this world for certain good deeds that they do. But a believer, if he is disobeying Allah tabaraka wa ta'ala, then Allah ta'ala may sometimes give him plentiful of this world, but in that he will make his life restless. In one poetry, Hazrat Maulana Aqeemuddin Akhtar Sahib, in a couplet of his, he says, Tere bin sukoon hai na aaram hai. That first line I can't seem to get, in which he says that without Allah tabaraka wa ta'ala, without Allah tabaraka wa ta'ala in a person's life, there is no sukoon and no aram. Tere bin sukoon hai na aram hai. Tadapne se humko faqat kaam hai. Muhabbat ka yahi faqat inaam hai. He says that we, in our lives, that is what we will have to keep on going through. Restlessness in the search of Allah tabaraka wa ta'ala. But that is what is going to bring sukoon into this person's life. Kabhi ta'aton ka surur hai, kabhi aitiraaf-e-qusoor hai. 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Hai malak ko jiski nahi khabar, wo huzoor mera huzoor hai. He says, but we are human beings. We are human beings and we will make mistakes, we will commit some sin, we will err, we will fault. He says, kabhi ta'ato ka surur hai. That sometimes in our life there will be ta'at, there will be ibadat, there will be zikr, there will be tilawat, there will be namaz. There will be all those things that are pleasing to Allah tabaraka wa ta'ala. So he says, sometimes it is the happiness of this ta'at. Sometimes in my life there is this happiness that, Ya Allah, I was able to make namaz, I was able to make tilawat, I was able to make zikr, I was able to stay away from haram. So there's a happiness. And kabhi aitiraaf-e-qusoor hai. And sometimes there will be this acknowledgement of my mistakes and of my errors. The person will not brag about his sins. He will not advertise his sins. He will not go and announce his sins. And he will not express any kind of happiness over his sins. There will be an aitiraaf of his qusoor. If a person is seeking forgiveness, then at that time, if that person is laughing away, then will that person ever get forgiveness? At that time, the person will be expressing
remorse, regret, shame, nadamat, tears will flow from his eyes. I am very sorry, please forgive me, do not punish me, do not seize me, do not throw me into prison, do not chain me, do not whip me. All those things the person will say. And his face also will show that expression that he is very, very sad and unhappy about what he has done. And he will be asking for clemency, for leniency, for forgiveness, for release. At that time, the person will not be going around announcing that what a wonderful deed he did. He knows for which the punishment is whipping and imprisonment, etc. So in the same way here, this person who has committed a sin, then he makes i'tiraf of his qusur before Allah tabaraka wa ta'ala. He says, "Oh Allah, I am ashamed of what I have done. I am the ummati of Rasul-e-Pak sallallahu alayhi wa sallam. He who sacrificed everything for my sake. He who went through so much of torture and trials and tribulations and hardships, all for the sake of the ummat. He who cried whole night in his prayers. He whose sole concern was the ummati. Oh Allah, I am the ummati of that Rasul sallallahu alayhi wa sallam. I am ashamed that I have become the source of embarrassment for that Rasul sallallahu alayhi wa sallam. That my sins are being exposed. My sins are being advertised in the newspapers. My sins are being announced to the world that this Muslim ummati of Rasulullah sallallahu alayhi wa sallam, he was seen on the dance floor, and this one was seen in the casino, and this was seen in this club, and that one was seen in that club. So I am feeling ashamed, O Allah." So this person will express shame, regret and remorse if he is a true ummati of Rasul-e-Pak sallallahu alayhi wa sallam. So when his good deeds will give him happiness, and when his evil deeds will bring sorrow and regret in his heart, then that is iman. Nabi alayhi salatu wasalam was asked that what is iman? How do I know that I've got iman? So he said, when your good deeds make you happy, and when your bad deeds make you sad and sorrowful, then that is the sign that you have got iman in you. So the opposite of that will be that when the person's good deeds do not make him happy, when there are good deeds being done, it doesn't make him happy. And when the evil deeds make him happy, then he has to check whether there is iman there. One is accidental commission of that evil, and the other is bragging about that evil. If only we can understand these two things, then our lives will change. That there is no question of a Muslim bragging about his sins. I did that person down like this and like that. This is how I managed to cover up the defects in the vehicle before I sold it. And this is how I fraudulently took him for a ride. Or in marriages and in other matters. So the person who is happy about the sins that he has committed, then there is a danger of his iman vanishing altogether. But accidental sins, any person can make a mistake, any person can commit. But at that time he is deeply ashamed, he is regretting, he is expressing remorse, and he's tearing before Allah tabaraka wa ta'ala, and he's asking Allah ta'ala for hidayat and guidance and forgiveness, then Allah ta'ala becomes so pleased with that person that he does not only forgive him. Allah ta'ala says, "Inna Allah yuhibbu tawwabin." Allah ta'ala loves that person who has made tawbah. The persons who make tawbah, Allah ta'ala loves them. He dearly loves those who make tawbah. That means Allah Ta'ala's love is coming for this person now who has expressed great regret and remorse and is making sincere tawbah from his sins. And as far as the conditions of tawbah are concerned, many, many times you have heard it, that if it's namaz, roza, zakat, hajj, then the person starts qaza. And if it is with the debts that he is owing or people's rights and dues, then he starts paying back or asks for forgiveness. And as far as the past is concerned, he seeks forgiveness, and for the future, the person makes sincere intention of not to return to those sins. Then Allah tabaraka wa ta'ala also forgives this person. And not only forgives, but now he makes him his mahbub. So therefore he says
that hey malak ko jiski nahi khabar wo huzur mera huzur hai. He says, at that time when I am feeling greatly ashamed of the sins that I have committed in my life, at that time when the azmat of Allah tabaraka wa ta'ala comes before my eyes, and at that time when the risalat of Rasul-e-Pak sallallahu alaihi wasallam and my being his ummati comes before my eyes, and at that time when I am seeing Jannat and Jahannam before me and expressing great regret and remorse over my sins and making sincere tawbah, at that moment my station is that which even the angels don't know. Because at that moment the person is so close to Allah Ta'ala. His forehead is here on the ground. He's making sajda on the farsh, but his ruh is in the arsh. Whilst he is in the farsh here, his ruh is in the arsh there. And Allah tabaraka wa ta'ala is blessing him with his mehbubiyat. Mera har khata pe rona, yehi hai meri talafi. Mera har khata pe rona, yehi hai meri talafi. He says, for my crying over every little mistake of mine, that's the only way that I can express my regret and remorse and get forgiveness of my sins. Teri rehmaton ka sadqa mera jurm afwa karna. And oh Allah, I'm not saying that because of my namaz, because of my ibadat, because of my zikr and tilawat, because of my charities, because of my hajj and umrah, forgive all the sins of mine. Because I know that what kind of a quality all these ibadat of mine have. I am saying, Teri rahmaton ka sadqa. Oh Allah, you are so merciful, so merciful. So with the sadqa of your rahmat, forgiveness of my sins, I seek from you. So he says, at that moment when I am making this tawbah and istighfar, even the angels are not aware of that maqam of mine, that station of mine, that status of mine.

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If only I can get your pleasure, then this separation is in fact actual presence. The greatest need of our ibadat is ikhlas. The pleasure of Allah tabaraka wa ta'ala is only got on ikhlas. If we are going to bring sincerity and ikhlas into our ibadat, then Allah ta'ala will be pleased. So if we can get the pleasure of Allah tabaraka wa ta'ala in all our actions, we do it solely for Allah ta'ala's pleasure. Some time back I mentioned that many women or sisters, they write that we've got 5 children, 6 children, we've got this work, that work. From the morning we get up, just one child sometimes is a handful, does not allow the mother to do any other work. And especially if they are sick, and if they got diarrhea and other kinds of problems, then that poor mother, when is she going to find time to read Quran Sharif and make zikr and make a lot of other nafil ibadat? So I said, how simple it is for you to get wilayat. How simple it is for you to get wilayat. Allah tabaraka wa ta'ala is so merciful and so kind. All you have to do is change your niyat. At present you are just doing it because it is like a duty upon you that you have to do the work. You have to care for the children. You have to wash them, bathe them, change them. So you are doing it just out of necessity. But if only you change your niyat, that I am doing this for the pleasure of Allah Ta'ala. As a mother, it is my responsibility. Allah Ta'ala has given me the hukam to take care. So I am doing these things for my husband and for my children, for the pleasure of my Allah. Then she can, with just that, reach those stages which we cannot reach with plenty of zikr. So simple and easy. So all that is required is to change our niyat and intention. At present, most of us, we hardly have an intention in our minds as to why we are doing certain things. Our business, there's no intention. We just go there, we have to open the shop and earn plentiful and then make a big bank balance, that's about all. But if only we say that our intention is this, that Ya Allah, I want to save myself from extending my hands before others and begging. I want to save myself from begging. O Allah, provide me with plentiful of sustenance and risk in this business so that I may be able to provide for myself and for my family, for my children, for my parents, sufficient amount of food, clothing, groceries, whatever is required, whatever the needs are, so that I may be able to take care of them. Provide for me sufficiently and plentiful in this business which I am going to open so that I may be able to give zakat, sadaqat, khairat, lillah, so that I may be able to assist the poor, the needy, the orphans, the widows. Now the more niyats he makes, the more and more the sawab he is getting. And yet he is opening the same business, he is not going to go and do something else. But just that niyat of the mu'min, at present we have got no niyat. If we start making niyat over all these daily activities,

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Just as for the physical heart, there's medication. Those people who are suffering from heart problems, then the medication for that heart. Different kinds of medication is given for different things to strengthen the heart. So he says, but for my spiritual heart, it is just your remembrance that is the medication for my heart. All those who are complaining that our hearts are like empty, then what else is the medication but to remember Allah Ta'ala in abundance? The remembrance of Allah Ta'ala in abundance is the medication for that heart. Tera naam rooha ki hai shifa. And just to take your name, O Allah, it is the cure for the soul. My soul, what else is the cure except the taking of your name? The ruh also gets sick. Just as our body gets sick, in the same way the ruh also gets sick. And the sickness of the ruh is a very dangerous thing. Because if the person does not treat the sickness of the ruh, then from that body, all the actions that will emanate, they will cause damage and harm not only to himself, but also to many, many other people. From the sick soul. This sick soul, then that person will rape, he will steal, commit fraud. The person's soul is sick, then that person will not differentiate between his mother and sister. That person will become an animal in human form. We are seeing around us and we are witnessing and we are reading and we are listening to what kinds of actions and that people are committing, those whose souls are sick. That we do not know whether to term those people or to categorize them as human beings or as animals. In fact, the animal also only devours when it is hungry. Here there is absolutely no concern at all. We all are complaining of morality and we all are complaining of drugs and drink and all these type of problems in our society. So where does it emanate from? Where does it come out from? When the soul is sick, and yet that same soul, if it is cured, if it is treated, if the islah of that nafs is made, then that same person becomes an angel. That same person then becomes an angel. Teri yaad dil ki mere dawa, tera naam rooha ki hai shifa, tera bhool na meri maut hai, tera zikr haasil tur hai. O Allah, forgetting you is my death. Forgetting you, that's my death. The moment the person forgets that there is Allah watching me, then that is his death. Shaitan and nafs immediately after that grabs this person. If the person forgets about Allah Ta'ala watching him, just that little lapse, and that person can commit such a major sin, that afterwards if he has to also think, it doesn't make sense to him, he says, what happened to me? How did I commit this kind of sin? How did I ever get caught in this kind of crime? Because of that little lapse, a person is driving a car very carefully, but a little lapse and he can make a major accident. So we have to be on guard all the time. That is our test in this life, that we have to be on guard all the time. Nafs and shaitan must not devour us. Sometimes a person says that I am now reformed and changed, and now I'm going to go and change everybody else. But in the meantime, if he is not properly reformed and if he goes to the wrong place to go and change people, he may get caught up in those same sins there. If he's going individually, therefore Hazrat Mawlana Ilyas Rahmatullah Ali always said, go with the Jamaat. So that if there are 5 people or 6 people or 10 people, then the other person will be a little careful. There was hikmat in that. But individually this person is going now. He's going to go and make islah and give reformation. Nasihats. A young person is going

going to give nasiha to a young woman, or he's going to the bar now, he says, I'm going to the bar and lots of people are drinking there, or I'm going to the casino to go and give nasiha to those people that are gambling there. Now he hasn't made islah of himself and he goes as an individual there. And he makes that incident in the life of Hazrat Shah Ismail Shaheed Rahmatullah Alayh or some other buzrugs who went to certain places of this nature, and with their ruhaniyat, with their power which we term as the power of ruhaniyat, they were able to draw those people out. Even prostitutes, they got them out and made them make tawbah, and they became pious ladies after that. Now this person reads some incident like that and he starts going and making nasihat there. So then the danger is that he could become, like one poet said,

gaye. He says, last night one wise, he said that I'm going to go and make nasiha to those people who are taking the dop, drinking. He says, I'm going to go and make nasiha to them. Now when he went to make nasiha to them, he says, main kade se nikle to mushkil se pehchane gaye. When he came out of that bar, you could hardly recognize him also. He was so intoxicated, you couldn't even recognize him. So he said, raat phir waiz bala nosho ko samjhane gaye, main kade se nikle to mushkil se pehchane gaye. So therefore those people who say that we want to go to these type of places and make nasihat, then I tell them it's a very good idea. But first you must check, x-ray your own heart, that how strong you are when you are going to be there. Will you be able to resist the temptation? So it is a very slippery ground. We have to make the nasihat too, and we have to be on guard also. Nafs and shaitan, our enemies, declared enemies, they will always look for opportunities to make us fall and drag us down the drain. And when the respect of the person is lost, when his dignity, honor, respect, everything is gone, then at that time shaitan will move away and say, I didn't tell you to sin. Whatever you did yourself. Qiyamah day is going to say the same thing. Hansi aati hai mujhe hazrat-e insaan par, gunah karta hai khud, lanat bhejta hai shaitan par. Shaitan says, I laugh upon those people. They commit the sins and they blame me for it. Shaitan only whispered in the ear. After that, who undertook all the actions and deeds? That is the reason why sohbat of the salihin is so important, so important. The company of the righteous is extremely important for this reason. That in their company, inshallah, the person will not become mardood. He will not turn away again from deen. And if accidentally he committed some sin, then again he'll make plenty of tawbah and come back on track. He's not going to go very far away. That is what the effect is of the sohbat of the salihin.